0: States holding primaries today. Polls just closed in New Jersey. Voters in California casting ballots in the race for governor and L.A. mayor. Mariah Fealty in Southern California with what she looks for in a candidate.
1: Our publicly elected officials work for us, and so they need to know that if they do not follow through, my vote goes away.
0: President Trump's acting AG says the administration's not moving forward with a weaponization fund that is held up in the courts. ABC's Rachel Scott's on Capitol Hill.
2: Acting Attorney General Todd Blanche arriving on Capitol Hill.
3: Is it dropped?
2: Announcing the administration is scrapping the president's $1.8 billion so-called weaponization fund.
4: We are not moving forward with the fund.
5: Not moving forward ever.
4: Correct.
2: Blanche says getting rid of the fund would not impact another part of the administration's settlement with the IRS. Barring tax audits on President Trump and his family. Democrats labeling it blanket immunity.
0: U.S. Central Command confirming this hour that the U.S., Kuwait, and Bahrain brought down Iranian ballistic missiles and drones, and that the U.S. conducted airstrikes on Keshem Island in response to attempted attacks by Iran across the Middle East. A 53-year-old man who confessed to killing his girlfriend's infant daughter and throwing her body into a pond 3 decades ago was executed in Florida this evening. You're listening to ABC News.
6: It's 8:03 on Tuesday, June 2nd, 73 degrees, comfortable. Lows in the 50s tonight, tomorrow sunny, highs in the 80s. Good evening, I'm Nick Iannelli. New details about the rescheduled White House Correspondents' Dinner. It's going to be July 24th here in D.C. at the Waldorf Astoria, which operated as the Trump International Hotel from 2016 through 2022. The original dinner in April was abruptly cut short after police say a man ran through a security checkpoint by the venue with guns and knives. That suspect, identified as Cole Thomas Allen, has pleaded not guilty to several charges, including attempting to assassinate the president. Washington Post media reporter Scott Nover is following the developments. He joined us to talk more.
7: The White House Correspondents' Dinner is always a contentious issue for journalists. Some really love it as a celebration of the free press and of the work that journalists do every day to keep people informed about the presidency and Washington. But there's no shortage of detractors as well who rib journalists for hobnobbing with their sources. And so when the attempted assassination took place in April and the dinner was postponed, a lot of those same critiques came up in a question of whether or not to have a redo of this dinner, which now we know is happening.
6: Right. We know it's happening. And we know the location, which President Trump happens to know very well.
7: Yeah, the White House Correspondents Association came out and announced just the date of July 24th in Washington, but it didn't give the location until the president, as he often does, he went on Truth Social, his social media platform, and said that it's going to be taking place at the Waldorf Astoria, which used to be the Trump Hotel. It's in the old post office building downtown. Trump got out of that property a few years ago. It's a familiar location to him, for sure.
6: So the location is going to be different. As you continue following the new details about the rescheduled event, how else might this one be different from the original dinner?
7: I think that it'll be a smaller crowd. There's hundreds of people that attend the original dinner that's at the Washington Hilton, a very large ballroom space. This one will be much smaller in size. I think security will be as tight as physically possible. And then I think what will be most interesting is what the president actually says. Donald Trump said that he was invited to this version of the dinner. He accepted the invite and he is going to give remarks. He said it remains to be seen the tone of his remarks. He hinted that his original planned remarks were supposed to be, he said, nasty was the word.
6: In his statement on this, the president also said that rescheduling the event is, quote, a very good thing in that we cannot allow lunatics to change our way of life. The organizers of the event are probably thinking somewhere along the same lines, that they can't let violence stand in the way of this planned event.
7: Yeah, absolutely. Weijia Jiang, who's the president of the White House Correspondents Association this year, she's also a CBS News White House reporter. She said basically the same thing, obviously in more appropriate terms. She said when gunfire interrupted this year's event, it further clarified the Correspondents Association's mission to advocate for freedoms that are protected in the First Amendment, will not allow an act of violence to have the last word. So similar thought that, hey, we shouldn't let the people that are interrupting the event with violent means and violent intentions have the last say about how we get to celebrate the First Amendment.
6: That's Washington Post media reporter Scott Nover. What kind of security can you expect at the Trump administration's Freedom 250 events? Federal agencies, the FBI, Secret Service, U.S. Park Police are all preparing. WTOP's Kate Ryan.
3: The emphasis at a news conference at the D.C. Armory was on security ahead of President Trump's sponsored Freedom 250 events this summer. Darren Cox is with the Washington field office of the FBI.
8: At this time, we are not tracking any credible threats to the events of this summer.
3: The FBI is taking the lead on security for the Ultimate Fighting Championship in June, the fireworks event on July 4th, and the Freedom 250 Grand Prix in August. Tara McLeese with the Washington field office of the Secret Service said her agency is particularly focused on the July 4th fireworks. Her message to the public?
9: Please don't bring your drones to any of the events on the National Mall. If you have a drone, leave it at home. Drones are strictly forbidden in the National Capital Region.
3: Kate Ryan, WTOP News.
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6: It's 8:08 on WTOP. We have traffic and weather. Steve Dresner's in the traffic center.
12: And let's head back to the district. Southbound 395 in the middle of the 14th Street Bridge. One broken down. Sitting in the right lane, and we are stacked up heading outbound over the 14th Street Bridge. Stay to the left to get by. Staying in the district, still volume on the northbound side of DC 295 from the 11th Street Bridge, heading up to the area east capital. Again, that's all leftover volume. Over in Virginia, we're still slow as well on the inner loop leaving the area, the old Georgetown bike area. It's going to remain slow all the way down and over the American Legion Bridge into Montgomery County. And southbound 95 jams up Lorton over the Occoquan through Dale City. Once you get down to Triangle and Point South, a pretty good ride all the way down to the Fredericksburg area. No current problems on 395 or 66 GW Parkway. 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I'm Steve Dresner. Your next traffic report coming up in less than 10 minutes.
6: The forecast with 7 News. First Alert meteorologist Steve Rudin.
13: Great weather continues moving through the evening. Just a few passing clouds. Definitely not going to amount to a whole lot. Temperatures will drop into the 50s by early tomorrow morning. Now, after that chilly start tomorrow, temperatures rebound quickly with lots of sunshine. 82 to 87 degrees. We're near 90 on Thursday and record challenging heat on Friday and Saturday. Highs both days well into the 90s. Humidity levels also beginning to creep upward. A break in the heat on Sunday, a strong cold front by evening. I'm 7 News meteorologist Steve Rudin in the First Alert Weather Center.
6: Really comfortable, low 70s. It's 72 degrees in Alexandria, 70 in Columbia, Maryland, and 72 outside of our studios. 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Money News with Tracy Jonke.
14: High gas prices have driven more food shoppers to discount chains and dollar stores. But Dollar General says some of its customers are buying less food. In response, the company added more frozen foods and store brands in the latest quarter, priced at a dollar. Dollar General says that did help bring in more shoppers, but the stock fell 3%. McCormick, the Baltimore-based spice maker, is also pointing to rising gas prices and pointing out changes in consumer behavior. Its CEO told the Deutsche Bank conference that the resilient consumer it's been talking about for several quarters is weakening a bit. Few signs of weakness on Wall Street, which still had something in the tank following Monday's across-the-board records. The Dow climbed 229 points, the NASDAQ up 7, the S&P up 9 days straight for the first time in a year, climbed 10 points. And again, all three are at brand new highs. Tracy Jonke, WTOP News.
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6: Good evening. It's 8:12. I'm Nick Ionelli. Thanks for being with us. The Trump administration says it's dropping a controversial $1.8 billion fund. Acting Attorney General Todd Blanche told a House panel on Capitol Hill today the so-called anti-weaponization fund is not going to move forward. It had drawn criticism from both parties. Some Republicans said they were concerned it could stall an immigration enforcement bill in the Senate. A judge also had temporarily blocked the administration from distributing any of the money from the fund. It was part of a settlement after President Trump sued the IRS over the leak of his tax returns. It would have allowed people who believe they were wrongly targeted by the government to seek payments. CBS News senior White House correspondent Weijia Jiang.
17: There are really two things going on here happening in parallel. On the one hand, there are court cases in federal court that have required the fund to be temporarily halted, which the DOJ said it would comply with. There's also another inquiry down in Florida looking at whether the plaintiff and the defendant are actually the same, because plaintiffs in that case say that it is President Trump in both cases. So you have the legal aspect that is holding the fund up. But separately from that, the administration plans to scrap the fund altogether. And that is because in a rare instance of Republican backlash, there has been so much pushback from not only Democrats, but Republicans on Capitol Hill, who clearly drew this as a line that they did not want to cross. And we learned that the White House was likely going to abandon this effort altogether yesterday, shortly after House Speaker Mike Johnson came here to the White House to talk to the president about the fund. And so you have the legal aspect. You also have just the political challenges that this fund has faced since the president first announced it, because the administration refused to rule out January 6th defendants as potential beneficiaries.
6: That's CBS's Weijia Jiang reporting from the White House. It was a busy day on Capitol Hill. Secretary of State Marco Rubio faced questions about the status of negotiations with Iran during a Senate hearing. WTOP's Mitchell Miller today on the Hill.
18: Connecticut Democratic Senator Chris Murphy told Rubio at times the administration's take on the talks is indecipherable.
19: We get signals that a deal is imminent. The president said yesterday he's bored by the negotiations. He doesn't care whether we get a deal.
18: Murphy pressed Rubio on where things stand with regard to reopening the Strait of Hormuz, pointing to the costs it's inflicting on Americans. Rubio says Iran can't be allowed to get away with what it's doing.
20: We can't live in a world in which they get to close the straits and tell everybody, pay us a toll or we'll blow you up, but their ships get to go out unfettered.
18: He says the first step in the negotiations is reaching a deal on reopening the strait and then moving to a longer-term agreement on Iran giving up its nuclear material. On Capitol Hill, Mitchell Miller, WTOP News.
6: To the curfew debate in D.C., Mayor Muriel Bowser is criticizing five council members for blocking emergency curfew legislation just days before the mayor's current order establishing a temporary curfew expires. WTOP's Mike Barillo is following reaction from the D.C. Council.
21: In a letter to the council, the mayor calls the lack of action disappointing, blaming five members for preventing a vote on the emergency measure. The proposal would allow police to set earlier curfews in targeted areas to respond to so-called teen takeovers after this weekend, through when a permanent curfew law kicks in on July the 16th. Those named in the letter are pushing back.
22: It was politics, and it was irresponsible politics.
21: Councilmember Robert White.
22: I was one of maybe all members who supported a temporary curfew a year ago, and we said to the mayor, you've got to put together a full plan. She didn't do it, and now she wants to blame the council.
21: Also named in the letter, Councilmember Janice Lewis-George.
23: We agree on the problem. We don't agree on the solution. And that's okay. I think it's more important that we agree that we need a solution.
21: The mayor saying in her letter her administration will continue to take necessary steps under existing law to keep residents safe. At the Wilson Building, Mike Murillo, WTOP News.
6: Another development in the case of a woman who disappeared from Manassas Park 2 years back. The husband of Mamta Kafle Bhatt now wants to be released from jail. WTOP's Neil Augenstein is following developments in the case.
24: Here at Prince William County Circuit Court, the public defender for Naresh Bhatt will ask the judge to release him until trial. Two judges have already denied bond for Bhatt during the 2 years since his wife's been missing. The public defender has not specified the new circumstances she says would support bond at this point leading up to his trial. That's set to begin in October. His lawyer says Bhatt is not a danger to himself or others, and he's not a flight risk. Neil Eugenstein, WTOP News.
6: Local governments around here struggle with illegal dumping of large amounts of trash. Prince George's County is using a recent case to send a message that leaders are cracking down on those who break the law. WTOP's Alan Etter.
0: You know, it's hard to even express my feelings about what I just saw.
1: And what County Executive Aisha Braveboy saw was a video of two men and a woman dumping trash along Palmer Road in Oxon Hill in April. The point of the press conference was to announce the arrest of one of the men and the woman in the video.
0: And to send a clear message to anyone who believes they can trash our communities, that we will find you, we will charge you, and we will work with the state's attorney's office to prosecute you to the fullest extent of the law.
2: From small minor household items, you can receive a monetary fine of $1,500 to large commercial items up to $30,000 and imprisonment.
1: Assistant Police Chief George Nichols said crime solvers will offer a $250 reward for information that leads to an arrest and conviction. Alan Etter, WTOP News.
6: Howard County is the latest in Maryland to put a pause on new data centers. The county council voted to impose a moratorium as leaders studied the impact on the community. The Baltimore Sun reports that ban would last until November of next year unless a task force recommends changes sooner. Right now, there is one data center in Howard County in Laurel with a second plan for the same site. Howard joins Prince George's and Baltimore counties, along with Baltimore City, in approving temporary bans. Montgomery and Harford counties are considering similar moves. Data centers have become a political issue around the country due to concerns about strain on power and water in communities. WTOP News time is 8:18. We've got traffic and weather. Over to the traffic center and Steve Dresner.
12: Let's head to the district. Southbound 395 right in the middle of the 14th Street Bridge. One stopped in the right lane being dealt with now. We're still seeing delays. Well, as you come up on the bridge, so stay to the left to get by. We're getting a bit backed up on the northbound side of DC 295. You'll find plenty of brake lights leaving the 11th Street Bridge heading up to East Capitol. I-295 southbound. Crash activity is before Malcolm X. It looks like we still have a lane blocked with minor delays. Over in Virginia, we're doing okay in both directions on the Beltway. No current problems on 395 or 66, but we do remain slow. Southbound 95 over the Occoquan. We may have an incident now on the northbound side. This is just before you get to the Occoquan, seeing a bit of a delay again, possible incident on that northbound side. Traffic is brought to you by Navy Federal Credit Union. 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Our members are the mission. I'm Steve Dresner, your next traffic report coming up in less than 10 minutes.
6: Over to 7 News First Alert meteorologist Steve Rudin.
13: A few passing clouds moving through the evening as temperatures fall into the 50s overnight. As for tomorrow, a beautiful day, not very humid, but warm. Temperatures typical for this time of year in the lower to middle 80s. We crank up the heat and the humidity a little bit more on Thursday. We're around 90 degrees with winds from the south at 5 to 10. The bigger warm-up comes Friday with mostly sunny skies. We're in the lower to middle 90s. By Saturday, partly sunny, 90 to 95. There may be a chance for a stray pop-up shower, but most neighborhoods are going to trend totally dry. It's also going to be on the humid side. Now, Sunday, I'm tracking a strong cold front. The timing for this front appears to be later in the afternoon and into the evening, and it may bring us some stronger thunderstorms. We'll keep you updated. I'm 7 News meteorologist Steve Rudin in the First Alert Weather Center.
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4: ABC News, I'm Michelle Franzen. Acting Attorney General Todd Blanche grilled by both Republican and Democrats at a House subcommittee hearing about President Trump's so-called anti-weaponization fund. The DOJ says the nearly $1.8 billion was to compensate victims of alleged political persecution and carved out of a settlement related to the president's dropped IRS case. Blanche, when asked about the fund, says it's now being nixed.
5: We're not moving forward with the fund.
3: It comes after a judge temporarily froze the funds pending litigation. Voters are casting ballots in primary races across six states, including California, where the race for governor is heating up, along with local races. Robin Clay on why he turned out.
5: It's extremely important to vote, especially in the more local elections, because those are the ones that have the most impact on us in our everyday lives.
3: Russia

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1: A chatbot for mental health support. And it's not just as a replacement, it's also a supplement. Adolescents who spoke to a doctor were actually more likely to use AI chatbots. This is happening in the setting of a national youth mental health crisis. The Surgeon General defining youth mental health as a public issue of our time as issues such as anxiety and depression continue to increase. It's understandable why people might turn to AI. It's easy to get, it's immediate, it's private, and also, most importantly, it is free, especially in a time when it can become increasingly difficult. But experts warn that AI is not a therapist. It's a predictive language system, and that can make it easy to mistake emotionally supportive responses for medically sound advice. And although support is helpful, it's not always what people need in those moments. And that's why therapists are trained to identify and challenge disruptive thoughts or dangerous thoughts and to be able to recognize suicidality as well as concerns for abuse. That is what AI cannot predictably do, and that's where risk comes into play.
2: That's Dr. Darian Sutton, ABC News medical correspondent.
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2: 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Rob Woodfork, things are happening in the Nats game.
11: Yes, thank you for keeping it vague.
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11: And Marlins no hitting each other into the fifth inning, and guess who broke that up?
12: Mack hits one high and deep right center field. Jacob Young back to the warning track at the wall, looking up, and it's gone. Joe Mack's first major league home run is a two-run shot, and the Marlins jump out in front 2-0.
11: Oh, but there's more. Dave Jagler on 1500 AM. Heriberto Hernandez then belted one in the very next at-bat, and then Otto Lopez went yard to make it back-to-back-to-back home runs in a 4-0 Marlins lead that they still hold now, headed to the sixth inning as the Nationals are still being no-hit. As we head to the sixth, the Orioles run of four unanswered runs over, but they still lead the Red Sox in Boston 4-2 in the sixth inning. Much of the scoring coming from Coby Mayo and Pete Alonso home runs. No Sonia Citron, no problem for the Mystics so far. A 14-2 run in the second quarter gave the Sticks a 10-point lead over the Chicago Sky. That's been whittled down now to 42-37 nearing halftime in D.C. Leading scorer Sonia Citron sidelined with a foot sprain tonight. Shakira Austin doing the heavy lifting with the scoring. 9 points to lead the Mystics, but 4 of the 8 turnovers is on her. Game one of the Stanley Cup final just getting underway in Carolina. They trotted out the Stanley Cup, did a whole show because it's the Stanley Cup final. The Hurricanes and Golden Knights just now facing off, and the Commanders

0: open the second batch of organized team activities in Ashburn today. And while we were talking about Terry McLaurin, another receiver just got paid. Drake London, now the NFL's third highest paid receiver after reaching an agreement with the Falcons on a four-year, $141 million extension that includes $100 million in guarantees. Rob Woodfork, WTOP Sports.
1: 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Presented by GEHA.
2: The National Archives and Records Administration holds more than 13.5 billion pieces of paper, including some of the nation's foundational texts. But a little over 90 years ago, the archives didn't exist. Many government records were stored haphazardly across the country in federal offices, basements, attics, and even abandoned buildings. Soon after the archives was established in 1934, employees sprang into action, surveying records across the country and transferring them to the new archives building in Washington, D.C. NARA has grown and evolved significantly since its founding, but its mission to serve as the nation's record keeper remains the same. Justin Doubleday, Federal News Network.
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4: Traffic and weather to the traffic center now, and Steve Dresner.
5: Topping our traffic headlines, back to the district. Southbound 395, one stopped in the right lane, right in the middle of the 14th Street Bridge. Still backed up to roughly the Case Bridge. Stay to the left to get by. Otherwise, we're doing okay on DC 295, I-295 southbound near Malcolm X. Crash activity in the clearing stages, but we still have a lane blocked with minor delays. Traffic's brought to you by Joe Hadid. Allergy season is here. 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I'm Steve Dresner. Your next traffic report coming up in less than 10 minutes.
4: Scattered clouds tonight, lows in the 50s. Tomorrow, warmer and sunny with highs in the upper 80s.
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4: Good evening. I'm Nick Iannelli. Rich Hunter's our producer. This is a busy night for politics. Primary elections in six states, including California, where voters are deciding which candidates move on to November in the race for governor. And in Los Angeles, voters are weighing in on the mayor's race. Reality TV star Spencer Pratt making moves in that race, trying to unseat incumbent Mayor Karen Bass. Here's ABC News correspondent Trevor Ault.
8: Reality star turned conservative firebrand Spencer Pratt making an unexpected push.
9: I just want people to feel safe. I want families to be able to thrive in the city.
8: Pratt rose to fame on the early 2000s MTV show The Hills.
10: I say things that I feel.
8: His campaign has taken aim at incumbent Mayor Karen Bass as she's battled low approval ratings triggered largely by her response to last year's devastating wildfires.
11: Now, I haven't always got it right. There's more work to do. And with your help, I'll keep fighting for L.A.
8: The Democratic vote now appears split between Mayor Bass and a progressive challenger, Councilmember Nithya Raman. That's paved the way for Pratt, a registered Republican running as an independent. He's been a vocal critic of the mayor since his Pacific Palisades mansion burnt down in the fires, but he's drawn criticism for campaign ads implying he's since been living in an Airstream trailer, later clarifying he's actually staying in a luxury hotel. He's also stirred mixed reactions for his campaign's frequent use of repost AI-generated ads and his blunt statements about wanting to clear out the city's homeless.
12: What are your plans for the over 40,000 homeless in Los Angeles?
13: Yeah, they're not homeless. They're drug addicts. The latest polling shows Bass, Rahman, and Pratt all virtually tied, with 10% of likely voters still undecided.
14: And the big one for everyone to pay attention to nationally is for California's governor, the primary there, who might replace Gavin Newsom. This is similar to the mayor's race, where it appears from polling there's three main candidates going for two spots. Democrat Javier Becerra has a slight lead, but then second place is essentially tied between billionaire progressive Tom Steyer and conservative commentator Steve Hilton.
4: That's ABC News correspondent Trevor Ault. Reporting, Iran has reportedly stopped communicating with mediators about extending a ceasefire in the war with the U.S. and Israel as tensions continue to rise in Israel's separate fight with the Iranian-backed group Hezbollah. President Trump is calling reports of a breakdown in the talks false and erroneous. The U.S. and Israel say the fighting in Lebanon is separate from ceasefire talks, but Iran says no, insisting that any truce has to include both conflicts. ABC News correspondent Karen Hua.
15: Multiple sources tell ABC News President Trump lashed out during an expletive-filled call yesterday with Israeli Prime Minister Benjamin Netanyahu. Sources say Trump accused Netanyahu of being ungrateful, calling him crazy, and asking Netanyahu, "What the expletive are you doing?" The phone call came after Israel escalated its bombing campaign against Hezbollah fighters in Lebanon, ordering strikes in the capital, Beirut. That triggered a mass exodus and prompted Iran's leadership to threaten to call off peace talks with the U.S. President Trump has since claimed to have brokered a de-escalation. Trump posting, "I had a conversation with Bibi Netanyahu asking him not to go into a major raid of Beirut, Lebanon. He turned his troops around. Thank you, Bibi." Trump says talks with Iran are now resuming at a rapid pace.
16: Hours after Iran threatened to call off these talks, the president saying that they are still in fact on. But the stakes here are still very high. Iran has not agreed to turn over all of its enriched uranium, and the Strait of Hormuz is still effectively closed.
4: That's ABC News correspondent Karen Hua. The president's so-called anti-weaponization fund is officially being dropped by the Trump administration. That word came today from Acting Attorney General Todd Blanche. As he testified in front of lawmakers on Capitol Hill, WTOP's Mitchell Miller today on the Hill.
17: Todd Blanche told a House panel that plans for the nearly $1.8 billion fund have ended. New York Democratic Congresswoman Grace Meng had asked about the fund and wanted to make sure he was ruling it out.
18: Not moving forward ever.
19: Correct.
18: Oh, there's no more fund then.
19: Well, to the extent there was a fund, and remember, the fund wasn't set up yet. There were no commissioners named. There was no claims made yet. So, yes, we're not moving forward with the fund.
17: The fund was to provide payouts to those who felt they were wronged by the government. But Republicans, as well as Democrats, have been highly critical of the fund, pointing to the possibility that those who attacked police officers at the Capitol on January 6th could have received payouts. On Capitol Hill, Mitchell Miller, WTOP News.
20: ABC News, I'm Dave Packard. In Bakersfield, California, at this hour, a man is inside of a Chase Bank claiming to have a bomb and holding people inside. Sergeant Eric Celadon.
21: With the cooperation of our crisis negotiation team and the assistance of the FBI negotiations team, we were able to negotiate the safe surrender of one of the hostages.
20: An unspecified number of other hostages remain inside. U.S. Central Command confirming that the U.S., Kuwait, and Bahrain brought down Iranian ballistic missiles and drones, and that the U.S. conducted airstrikes on Keshem Island in response to attempted attacks by Iran across the Middle East. This is sirens activated in Bahrain, residents being urged to go to a safe location. And the Kuwait Army said its air defenses are currently confronting hostile missile and drone attacks. Primaries in six states today. Polls now closed in New Jersey. Polls close in Iowa, New Mexico, and South Dakota at 8 Central Time. All eyes on California, where voters are casting ballots in the race for governor and L.A. mayor. This is ABC News.
4: We know prices of food are up. Wholesalers and restaurant owners are trying to absorb rising costs rather than pass them on to customers. More on that from CBS News correspondent Jason Allen.
22: Grapes from Chile. Tomatoes from Mexico. Watermelons from South Texas. Nando Gonzalez has trucks arriving to his cold storage warehouses daily at River City Produce in San Antonio.
23: From Washington, from California, Arizona, Texas, of course.
22: Produce prices are sensitive to whichever way the wind blows or where the rain falls.
23: The component that a lot of people don't realize is that all of these were affected by fuel.
22: Since February, the price of diesel is up 47%.
24: How is it different between the normal ups and downs that you have
0: and this sudden and somewhat sustained extra cost that you have with fuel?
23: You hold your breath a little bit, and you keep thinking it's going to go down until you can only get to a point where you can't absorb it anymore.
22: When the wholesaler can't absorb it, restaurant owner Luis Barrios has to figure out if he can.
1: Well, our CPA advisor, he's the one that keeps telling us, if you guys want to be around much longer, you have to raise your prices.
22: Los Barrios can't exactly go without jalapenos, limes, and tomatoes, which were up nearly 40% in April over last year. So the nearly 50-year-old institution recently had to raise prices.
1: Most consumers understand because they go to the grocery store as well.
22: Back at River City, Gonzalez told us he expects more restaurants and markets to decide that after eating the increased cost of produce for months, they can't stomach it any longer.
23: In an economy like this, people are, they're counting their pennies. They're not counting their dollars. And it's a pennies business right now.
0: It might just cost you a few pennies extra for each avocado that you buy, but also each potato and each tomato. And those pennies, they can turn into dollars pretty quick.
4: That's CBS's Jason Allen.
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4: Traffic and weather. Steve Dresner's in the traffic center.
5: Let's head back to the district. The tow truck has shown up almost 2 hours, actually, on the southbound 395 side of the 14th Street Bridge. One broken down right in the middle of the bridge, currently in the right lane. Delays are back to the Case Bridge. Now it looks like we also have a new crash. Northbound 395 freeway before the South Capitol Street exit. Currently blocking the right side of the roadway with delays. DC 295 doing okay in both directions, and we just cleared up the crash activity southbound I-295 near Malcolm X. Travel lanes are open with no delays. 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I'm Steve Dresner. Your next traffic report coming up in less than 10 minutes.
4: 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Here's 7 News First Alert meteorologist Steve Rudin.
24: A very nice evening across the DMV. That's going to give way to mainly clear skies overnight with temperatures in the 50s by early tomorrow morning. Winds will be from the northwest around 5 to 10. Tomorrow, hard to believe, already the middle of the week. Mostly sunny skies on your Wednesday, 82 to 87. Humidity levels, or that stickiness factor, it's going to remain in check. It's a different story on Thursday. Winds will change direction more out of the south. That means we'll see higher dew point levels. It's going to feel more like summertime around here with highs around 90 degrees. It's hot. It's humid on Friday, 90 to 95. Winds from the west at just around 5 to 10 miles per hour. Now, Saturday, hot and steamy. We're looking at temperatures in the lower to middle 90s and heat index values that will be in the mid to upper 90s. Winds will be from the south at 10 to 15, and we may see a stray shower or storm pop. Better chance for some stronger storms on Sunday, all part of a cold front. That cold front is going to bring us relief from the heat. Ahead of the front, we're in the 90-degree range on Sunday, a little bit cooler come Monday. I'm 7 News meteorologist Steve Rudin in the First Alert Weather Center.
4: Looking at the temperatures, pretty comfortable, around 70 degrees. It's 68 in Fairfax, 70 in College Park, and 71 degrees outside WTOP studios. Money News with Tracy Jahnke.
6: 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Older clubs have largely missed out, and Washington Business Journal says the City Club at Metro Center is a casualty of the trend, closing after nearly 40 years. Wall Street remains in the record-breaking club with new Dow, NASDAQ, and S&P highs. The Dow climbed 229 points, the NASDAQ up 7, the S&P added 10 points. Tracy Jahnke, WTOP News.
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4: A Washington institution is marking a milestone. The Capitol Hill pub, Mr. Henry's, known for helping launch the career of singer Roberta Flack, is celebrating 60 years in business. WTOP's Jimmy Alexander tells us how a bit of luck helped shape the restaurant's legacy.
10: My dad won Mr. Henry's in a poker game.
11: Now, it was started by Henry Yaffe in 1966, and for the last 55 years, Mary Quinlan and her late father have run it.
10: It's a place where families feel comfortable. The gay community has always felt comfortable. The Black community has always felt comfortable. And that is a kind of a unique identity.
11: And that goodwill has mattered, especially during moments like the riots of 1968.
10: Henry put up plywood, and he spray-painted Soul Brothers and Sisters Work Here, which was true. That was a level of protection.
11: And more than a generation later, during COVID.
10: Longtime customers that live in Virginia that would literally get in their car and drive across the bridge to come get a burger and a drink from Mr. Henry's to help support us through that. That says a lot to us.
11: From Capitol Hill, Jimmy Alexander, WTOP News.
4: President Trump announced he's naming Bill Pulte as acting director of national intelligence. Pulte currently leads a federal housing agency and has no intelligence background. He's a longtime political ally of the president. He'll replace Tulsi Gabbard, who's stepping down from that role after saying she needs to care for her husband after a cancer diagnosis.
25: Certainly an unconventional person to serve as the director of national intelligence. This is someone by law that has to have a background in intelligence, at least from some type of intelligence community or a former member of Congress. So this is an unusual person to pick, but this is a top ally of President Trump's in his role as the leader of that federal housing agency. He's really been seen as someone who's willing to do a lot of the president's bidding with the investigations into Senator Adam Schiff, Letitia James, who was the prosecutor in New York. So this is someone who is seen as willing to do those types of things. But this is an unusual role for him to be in.
4: That's CBS News White House reporter Olivia Rinaldi.
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4: It's 8:45. I'm Nick Iannelli. Thanks for being with us. It was a really busy day on Capitol Hill with a number of high-profile hearings tackling issues like Iran and border enforcement. President Trump's so-called anti-weaponization fund, it's being scrapped now. The acting head of the Justice Department confirmed that. WTOP Capitol Hill correspondent Mitchell Miller has more.
17: Todd Blanche, the acting attorney general, was asked by Democratic lawmaker Grace Meng of New York about what the future of the fund was.
19: We're not moving forward with the fund. You're right that there's a date that in the case in the East District of Virginia in June, but we are not moving forward with the fund, period.
17: Congresswoman Meng asked several follow-up questions. Obviously, lawmakers still have a lot of concerns related to it, but Blanche indicated that the fund will no longer exist. This has been a huge political headache, as we've talked about for the last few weeks, especially among Republicans. Senate Majority Leader John Thune and House Speaker Mike Johnson had earlier been told that the fund was off the table so that Republicans can now resume their efforts to approve the reconciliation bill for border protection.
4: And Homeland Security Secretary Mark Wayne Mullen and a Democratic senator clashed during a hearing on Capitol Hill.
17: Democrats are highly critical of the Homeland Security Secretary's actions at ICE and Border Patrol agents as well. Connecticut Senator Chris Murphy and the DHS Secretary Mark Wayne Mullen had this exchange.
0: The agency has locked up American citizens. It has killed peaceful protesters just for getting in the way. It has applied a completely made-up set of immigration laws and deported hundreds of thousands of immigrants who broke no laws.
1: We're doing the job that Congress gave us the authority to do. And our men and women out there every single day is enforcing the laws. If you don't like the laws, you can change them. We're not picking and choosing which laws we enforce.
17: Mullen defending those who work for his agency. They're trying to get $70 billion plus for ICE and border protection.
4: Secretary of State Marco Rubio was also on Capitol Hill today, getting questions from lawmakers about Iran and how the war is going to end.
17: He was pressed by Democrats who have lots of questions about that ceasefire and the Strait of Hormuz, when it's going to be reopened. At one point during questioning from New Jersey Senator Cory Booker, he actually said that the U.S. is not at war with Iran. He was pushed on that by Booker, but he did acknowledge the negotiations with Iran have been difficult and frustrating, especially because the regime is so damaged. It can take days to get a response to the latest proposals and counterproposals. He says the U.S. is committed to reopening the Strait of Hormuz, but Iran has to stop attacking shipping.
4: Separate from all the hearings, Senate Democrats held a politically sensitive meeting with their candidate for Senate in Maine, Graham Plattner. There's concern about recent reports that he sent several sexually suggestive texts to women last year.
17: There was a controversial tattoo that he has that's been linked to Nazism. The oyster farmer came to Capitol Hill and met with Democrats today, including Senate Minority Leader Chuck Schumer, who had originally backed Maine's Governor Janet Mills in the race against Republican Senator Susan Collins. The primaries are a week from today. Democrats have really been shaken up by the reports that Plattner, who's married, sent these texts to women. Schumer was asked several times today whether the reports change his view of Plattner in the race. He declined to comment other than to say a very of this several times.
2: I endorsed Graham Plattner. We're going to beat Susan Collins and take back the Senate.
17: Schumer clearly not wanting to add any fuel to the sexting story. Democrats need to win four seats to regain control of the House, and Maine is considered a critical race.
4: That's WTOP's Mitchell Miller on Capitol Hill. We got traffic and weather. Steve Dresner's in the traffic center.
3: In the district, northbound 395 freeway before you get to the 3rd Street Tunnel. Crash activity on the left side, all cleared. Unfortunately, we still find delays all the way back to the area of the Case Bridge. Southbound 395 in the middle of the 14th Street Bridge, long standing broken down in the right lane. All clear, lanes are open, delays have gone away. In Maryland, good to go on the Beltway, no current problems on 95 or the BW Parkway between the two Beltways, but in Columbia, we're certainly jammed up on the northbound side of Route 29 near the Broken Lamb Parkway. Work zone is currently set up, single left lane gets you by with delays. Traffic's brought to you by Jiffy Lube. 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No appointment is needed. I'm Steve Dresner. Your next traffic report coming up in less than 10 minutes.
4: 7 News First Alert meteorologist Steve Rudin.
24: Nice weather continues this evening and into the overnight. It's going to get chilly out there, especially by early tomorrow morning with wake-up temperatures in the 50s. Mostly sunny tomorrow, 82 to 87 degrees, near 90 on Thursday. Humidity begins to build on Friday, 90 to 95, and by Saturday, well into the 90s. Thunderstorm chances on Sunday. I'm 7 News meteorologist Steve Rudin in the First Alert Weather Center.
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2: 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Rob Woodfork, we got some action in this Nationals game.
3: Yeah, they broke up the no-hitter and maybe something else.
4: Swing and a fly ball left center field, moving over. Stowers to his left, has a play, makes the catch. Nunez tagging, heading for third. The throw there, going to be close. And he's in there safely with a head-first slide. And Nunez got hit in the face, sliding into the body of Jimenez.
3: Yeah, it took a knee to the face there. Charlie Slows on 1500 AM. The Nats would score on a fielder's choice. They trail 4-1 entering the seventh inning, but the Nats rallying here against the Marlins. CJ Abrams, Dalen Lyle, back-to-back hits to open the bottom of the seventh. An error-aided hit by Dylan Cruz just made it 4-2 Nats, with still no out and men on second and third base. The Marlins did all their scoring in the fifth inning, in the form of three straight home runs in that fifth inning off Miles Michaelis. The Orioles have a 4-2 lead in Boston in the top of the eighth inning. The Mystics playing without Sonia Citron tonight, but still leading 58-45 over Chicago in the third quarter of their Commissioner's Cup opener in D.C. Stanley Cup Final Game 1, a wild first period. Carolina in front 2-1. On Vegas. And back home, the Commanders on the practice field for day one of the latest slate of organized team activities. Newcomer Odafe Owe impressed with first round rookie Sonny Styles.
5: 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So, you know, he has a bright future. I'm looking forward to, you know, how he develops and who he becomes.
3: Oh, we are looking forward to it too. 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
2: It's 8:58. We've got traffic and weather. Over to Steve Dresner in the WTOP Traffic Center.
8: Topping our traffic headlines, it is all about the work zones now. In Maryland, on the northbound side of I-95 approaching Route 32, only a single left lane does get you by the road work, not affecting the flow over on the southbound side. Lanes remain open. 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I'm Steve Dresner. Your next traffic report coming up in 10 minutes.
2: And the forecast with 7 News First Alert meteorologist Steve Rudin.
9: A very nice evening across the DMV. That's going to give way to mainly clear skies overnight with temperatures in the 50s by early tomorrow morning. Winds will be from the northwest around 5 to 10. Tomorrow, hard to believe, already the middle of the week. Mostly sunny skies on your Wednesday, 82 to 87. Humidity levels, or that stickiness factor, it's going to remain in check. It's a different story on Thursday. Winds will change direction more out of the south. That means we'll see higher dew point levels. It's going to feel more like summertime around here with highs around 90 degrees. It's hot. It's humid on Friday, 90 to 95. Winds from the west at just around 5 to 10 miles per hour. Now, Saturday, hot and steamy. We're looking at temperatures in the lower to middle 90s and heat index values that will be in the mid to upper 90s. Winds will be from the south at 10 to 15, and we may see a stray shower or storm pop. Better chance for some stronger storms on Sunday, all part of a cold front. That cold front is going to bring us relief from the heat. Ahead of the front, we're in the 90-degree range on Sunday, a little bit cooler come Monday. I'm 7 News meteorologist Steve Rudin in the First Alert Weather Center.
2: Comfortable tonight, around 70 degrees. It's 65 in Rockville, 68 in Ashburn, 70 degrees outside of our studios.
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2: Good evening, I'm Nick Iannelli. Good to have you with us. It's 9 o'clock.
11: From ABC News, I'm Dave Packer. An active hostage situation this hour in Bakersfield, California. Police say a man barricaded himself inside of a bank building. He's holding an unknown number of people inside, but we know one has been released. Negotiators are speaking with the suspect who claims to have a bomb, Sergeant Eric Celadon.
12: We haven't confirmed that there is a bomb. We haven't confirmed any of that yet. There was a threat for a bomb, but we haven't confirmed any of that yet. It's too safe, too unsafe to do so.
11: To the Middle East, U.S. forces helped intercept Iranian missiles and conducted self-defense strikes on Keshem Island following attempted attacks by Iran. That from CENTCOM, which says missiles launched at Kuwait and Bahrain were either unsuccessful or intercepted. And this is the U.S. military says it's disabled an oil tanker that ignored orders off the coast of Iran. Right to ABC's Martha Raddatz.
13: U.S. Central Command says the ship, which was empty, ignored repeated warnings over a 24-hour period as it made its way toward Iran's Karg Island. A Hellfire missile launched from a U.S. warplane into the ship's engine room. The Botswana-flagged oil tanker is now disabled. It is the sixth commercial vessel that the U.S. has disabled as part of the naval blockade of the Strait of Hormuz.
11: The Trump administration seems to be abandoning its anti-weaponization fund. Acting Attorney General Todd Blanche was grilled about it on Capitol Hill from lawmakers in both parties. His explanation?
14: The reasons for the fund is something that President Trump talked about for a long time, which is the fact that there were a lot of people in this country who had their government weaponized against them. The reasons for the fund, I think, remain as important as they were before, but we are not moving forward with the fund.
11: The $1.8 billion fund held up in courts to determine whether it's legal. Remembering Peabo Bryson.
15: Just a little change.
11: His family says the Grammy-winning singer died today after suffering a stroke. Bryson was 75. 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
2: It's 9:02 on Tuesday, June 2nd, 70 degrees. Scattered clouds tonight, lows in the 50s. Tomorrow, highs in the upper 80s. Good evening, I'm Nick Iannelli. We now have exactly 2 weeks until D.C.'s primary election, and it's a big one. The race for mayor is wide open, and two D.C. council seats are on the ballot with no incumbent. The same goes for D.C.'s non-voting delegate in Congress, the role tasked with defending the district's autonomy at a time when the Trump administration has routinely challenged it. We broke down the big races with Janate Dill, reporter with Axios D.C. So let's start with the race for mayor. There are seven candidates. Two of them are the front runners on name recognition alone. They're from the D.C. Council, former council member Kenyon McDuffie and council member Janice Lewis George. McDuffie is seen as the more moderate candidate.
16: Janice Lewis George is a Democratic Socialist, and she is proud to be a progressive. Kenyon McDuffie is certainly more of a moderate on a lot of issues. His closing message is crime and public safety, and he is going to keep hammering away at Lewis George for opposing teen curfew zones. He's going to position himself as the more pro-public safety, harder on crime candidate. And on the other hand, Janice Lewis George is doubling down on affordability, and she is talking a lot more about your PEPCO bill and childcare costs. That's the dividing line between these two candidates. The rest of the pack, these candidates are trying to position themselves as change agents, and several of them are outside of politics, like Rini Sampath is running for the first time. Gary Goodweather is running for the first time. He's from the development community. But the two top candidates, of course, are the ones we just talked about.
17: Moving on to the two wide-open D.C. council seats, Ward 1 Councilmember Brian Nadeau is not running again, so that's why that seat is open. There are five candidates running, and for an at-large councilmember seat, Anita Bonds is not running again. That's why that one is open, and there are nine candidates there. It's got to be really tough to stand out in the crowd for all these candidates in those races.
16: Absolutely. Ward 1 is an open seat for the first time in a very long time. There are a lot of candidates. People should really do their research if you live in that ward. The at-large race is a big race also. One of the candidates with some more name recognition is Oye Owoliwa. He is the shadow U.S. representative. Other candidates include Lisa Raymond, a former education board member, Kevin Chavis, the son of former Ward 7 council member, his father of the same name, several other candidates in that race trying to break through.
17: And we do want to mention there's another at-large council seat on the ballot. This is a quote-unquote special election for the seat that Kenyon McDuffie left in order to run for mayor. Right now, Donnie Crawford has that seat, and Crawford is running to try to keep it, but she is facing some challengers.
16: And this is the race where Alyssa Silverman, former progressive at-large council member, is trying to win back her seat. This is someone with a lot of name recognition in D.C. She is now up against Donnie Crawford, who has only been on the job for a few months. Jack Patterson is another candidate in that race, a longtime school board member.
17: And that brings us to another really big race here in D.C., the position of being the non-voting delegate in Congress to defend D.C.'s autonomy and self-governance, the position that Eleanor Holmes Norton has held for decades. There are five candidates trying to replace her, including two current D.C. council members.
16: The race is right now being fought at the top between Robert White, the at-large council member, and Brooke Pinto, the Ward 2 council member. Similar echoes of the mayor's race here in that Robert White is the more progressive candidate. He talks a lot more about how he would fulfill the civil rights legacy of that seat held by Delegate Norton and how he would fight for DC and stand up to the Trump administration. Brooke Pinto is hammering away a lot more on her achievements as the Judiciary Committee chairwoman on the council. She positions herself as tougher on crime. She talks about affordability as well and areas that she would also push back on the Trump administration. Both candidates are also talking about ways they would work with the Trump administration on development, economic issues, other things of that nature.
17: And I can't let you go, Junaid, without talking about the fact that this is going to be a ranked choice voting election. Not only is this one of the most crowded and busy elections we've seen in many, many years in D.C., but it's also totally different because in this new system, voters are going to be ranking candidates in order of preference rather than just selecting one candidate. If no candidate receives a majority of first choice votes, then the second choice that voters list on their ballots becomes extremely significant. That's where things could get interesting.
16: Absolutely. Especially in the mayor's race, the polling out there shows that no one clears 50% the first round. So those second choice votes will be important for that race. You can certainly imagine in the at-large race where there are so many people running, how important it will be there in Ward 1, the delegate race as well. This is a big change and people need to pay attention to their ballots. You can rank more than one person. And this will mean on election night that we probably won't have a lot of the results. The elections board will work through the results and reallocate votes as needed until someone clears 50% of support. Those second place votes are definitely going to be key here in a lot of these elections. This is a very busy time for DC politics.
17: Yes, sir. And we'll be watching what happens 2 weeks from now. Junaid, thank you so much for your time. We appreciate it.
16: Thanks for having me.
17: That's reporter Junaid Dill with Axios DC.
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17: 908 WTOP traffic and weather to the traffic center and Steve Dresner.
8: Let's head back to the district. The new crash now is on the southbound side of I-295 right after the Suitland Parkway. We do have a lane blocked. We are seeing mounting delays. No current delays in either direction over on DC 295. Late innings over at Nats Park. So the volume has increased along South Capitol Street, also in both directions of the freeway. In Maryland, getting pretty slow on the northbound side of 95, approaching Route 32. The overnight road work currently set up, and it does have only a single lane getting you by with delays. 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I'm Steve Dresner. Your next traffic report coming up in less than 10 minutes.
17: To the forecast and 7 News, First Alert meteorologist Steve Rudin.
9: Great weather continues moving through the evening. Just a few passing clouds, definitely not going to amount to a whole lot. Temperatures will drop into the 50s by early tomorrow morning. Now, after that chilly start tomorrow, temperatures rebound quickly with lots of sunshine, 82 to 87 degrees. We're near 90 on Thursday and record challenging heat on Friday and Saturday. Highs both days well into the 90s. Humidity levels also beginning to creep upward. A break in the heat on Sunday, a strong cold front by evening. I'm 7 News meteorologist Steve Rudin in the First Alert Weather Center.
17: Temperatures around 70 degrees. It's 68 in Frederick, Maryland, 71 in Metro Center, 70 outside of our studios. 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
19: Among the critics of President Trump's choice for interim spy chief are Fannie Mae and Freddie Mac investors. One reason, according to analysts, is that taking on the national intelligence role could distract Bill Pulte from his other job, running the agency with oversight over the two mortgage giants. Investors counting on the Trump administration moving quickly to privatize them both have already been disappointed. The stocks have fallen by nearly a third this year. A new Trump executive order gives the government 30 days to review a new artificial intelligence model for security vulnerabilities before release. It also makes participation by AI companies voluntary. In both cases, the executive order is more lenient than expected. Wall Street remained enthusiastic about AI stocks for another day, and that helped drive the main averages to brand new closing highs. The Dow up 229 points, the NASDAQ up 7, the S&P up 10. Tracy Jahnke, WTOP News.
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17: It's 9:12. I'm Nick Iannelli. Thanks for being with us. It's a busy night around the country with politics, primary elections in 6 states. We're looking at California, where the polls close in about an hour and a half. Voters are deciding which candidates move on to November in the race for governor. And in Los Angeles, voters are weighing in on the mayor's race. Reality TV star Spencer Pratt trying to unseat the incumbent mayor, Karen Bass. CBS News correspondent Matt Gutman.
23: In Los Angeles, the seat for City Hall is still anyone's game. There's incumbent Democratic Mayor Karen Bass, who is facing an unlikely challenger, former reality TV star and Republican Spencer Pratt. And Councilmember Nithya Raman, a Democratic Socialist.
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23: As the latest polling shows Bass in a virtual tie with Raman and Pratt coming in third. Bass is looking to overcome criticism she faced during the 2025 Palisades fire.
25: It was one of the worst moments of my life to not be here when my city needed me.
23: And one of her most ferocious critics has been Pratt, who told our Adam Yamaguchi it's what encouraged him to join the race.
26: I didn't want to run for mayor. I had to step up so that my sons one day come back here and live in the L.A. that I lived in. Beautiful, safe. I'm standing in what happened because of failed politicians.
23: As for Raman, she's leaning into fighting homelessness.
27: They are tired of how high the housing costs are here, how it's driving families out of the city, how our response to our homelessness crisis has been lackluster.
23: As for the election of governor here, it's also a wide open race to replace Governor Gavin Newsom. Javier Becerra, a former Biden administration official, is in the lead.
28: I'm not running against them. I'm running for governor. Let them try to catch me.
23: Followed by environmental advocate Tom Steyer and former Fox News host Steve Hilton, he's aiming to change the political direction of the nation. nation's largest blue state.
0: Now, affordability is a huge issue for Californians right now. The latest CBS News poll shows a whopping 70% of voters find the cost of living to be unmanageable. And whoever wins will manage a state with a roughly $4 trillion economy and a lot of work ahead of them.
17: That's CBS News correspondent Matt Gutman. New details about the rescheduled White House Correspondents' Dinner. It's going to be July 24th here in D.C. at the Waldorf Astoria, which is in the old post office building. That hotel operated as the Trump International Hotel from 2016 through 2022. President Trump says he will be there and he will deliver a speech. The original event in April was abruptly cut off after police say a man ran through a security checkpoint with guns and knives. How will this event be different?
1: I think that it'll be a smaller crowd. There's hundreds of people that attend the original dinner that's at the Washington Hilton, a very large ballroom space. This one will be much smaller in size. I think security will be as tight as physically possible. And then I think what will be most interesting is what the president actually says. Donald Trump said that he was invited to this version of the dinner. He accepted the invite and he is going to give remarks. He said it remains to be seen the tone of his remarks. He hinted that his original planned remarks were supposed to be, he said, nasty was the word.
17: That's Washington Post media reporter Scott Nover. President Trump announced today that he's naming Bill Pulte as acting director of national intelligence. Pulte currently leads a federal housing agency and has no intelligence background. He's a longtime political ally of the president. He's going to replace Tulsi Gabbard, who's stepping down after saying she needs to care for her husband following a cancer diagnosis.
27: Democrats are questioning this, including California Senator Adam Schiff.
3: We need a DNI who is experienced and knowledgeable, respected. Bill Pulte is none of these things. At a time when the U.S. is at war, when there are national security threats that loom large, we need someone with experience. And Pulte's experience in the housing agencies was only to weaponize them and politicize them. That's not what we should be looking for in a DNI.
27: Similar reaction from Democrats on Capitol Hill and former intelligence officers who say that there is a concern that this could lead to the weaponization of the intelligence community against some of the president's perceived enemies. That is really the overarching concerns. Republicans have not spoken out about it yet. We should note that this is an acting role in order to be confirmed. It does have to go through a Senate process. That is the process that Tulsi Gabbard had to go through when she was nominated to be the DNI.
17: That's CBS News White House reporter Olivia Rinaldi. The White House is defending the decision, calling Pulte a strong choice. D.C. Mayor Muriel Bowser is calling out five D.C. council members by name, accusing them of blocking emergency juvenile curfew legislation. The mayor says that leaves a gap once her current emergency order expires this weekend before a permanent curfew law can take effect July 16th. As WTOP's Mike Morello tells us, those council members are pushing back.
4: Disappointing is how Mayor Bowser describes the decision not to take action. It came in a letter to council where she put the blame on five council members who she says blocked the legislation. The proposal would have allowed police to impose earlier curfews in specific areas to respond to so-called teen takeovers during a period before a permanent law kicks in. Now, those named in the mayor's letter are pushing back. Ward 1 Councilmember Brianne Nadeau.
5: I've been consistent in my position on this, and I don't support the curfew bill.
4: And Councilmember Zachary Parker also pushing back.
6: It's unfortunate. It strikes me as political gamesmanship.
4: Councilmembers Janice Lewis-George, Robert White, and Trayon White were also named. As the gap approaches, the mayor in her letter saying her administration will still use the authority it has to keep people safe. At the Wilson Building, Mike Murillo, WTOP News.
17: Howard County is the latest in Maryland to put a pause on new data centers. The county council voted to impose a moratorium as leaders studied the impact on the community. The Baltimore Sun reports that ban would last until November of next year unless a task force recommends changes sooner. Right now, there is one data center in Howard County in Laurel with a second plan for the same site. Howard joins Prince George's and Baltimore counties, along with Baltimore City, in approving temporary bans. Montgomery and Harford counties are considering similar moves. Data centers have become a political issue around the country due to concerns about strain on power and water in communities. Traffic and weather now. Steve Dresner's in the WTOP Traffic Center.
8: Let's head to Virginia. We're doing okay in both directions on the Capitol Beltway, but pretty active in both directions. Along the 95 corridor, we'll start on the southbound side after Dumfries. Crash activity currently blocking the left side, and we're currently backed up to the Dale City area. Over on the northbound side in Woodbridge, roadwork has been set up before the Prince William Parkway. Last report, single right lane gets you by again with minor delays. We're traveling incident-free on 395, 66 also in good shape. No current problems along the GW Parkway. Traffic's brought to you by Wolf Trap. Don't miss the Beach Boys coming up live at Wolf Trap. It's this Sunday celebrating America 250. Tickets are on sale now at wolftrap.org. I'm Steve Dresner. Your next traffic report coming up in less than 10 minutes.
17: Let's get a look at the forecast with 7 News First Alert meteorologist Steve Rudin. Steve, another great day and great evening. Is this going to continue for a while here or what?
9: It's going to continue a little bit longer, but it's definitely going to begin to warm up as we head through the next several days. Tomorrow will be well into the 80s with lots of sunshine. Winds from the north at 5 to 10. It's not going to be very humid, but we crank up the humidity a little bit more on Thursday along with temperatures. Daytime highs around 90 degrees. We have record challenging warmth on Friday at Dulles. High temperatures forecast between 90 to 95 degrees and perhaps a degree or two hotter for the day on Saturday. Now, Saturday is also going to feel a lot more humid, so that stickiness factor is going to return. We have a cold front later in the day on Sunday. Ahead of the front, we're near 90 degrees. Behind the front, we're about 10 to 12 degrees cooler come Monday. Also with that front, a good chance for some stronger thunderstorms. We'll keep you updated on the coming days. At this hour, it's 63 in Bethesda, 66 degrees AU Park and 64 Bailey's Crossroads.
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17: For decades, buying a new car was a milestone, but now for a lot of Americans, it's starting to look more like a luxury because of those high prices. CBS News correspondent Carter Evans.
2: America's cars are aging. The average vehicle on the road is now 13 years old, a record high, as sticker shock keeps many potential buyers out of the market. The average price of a new car is now close to $50,000, and industry analysts say it's caused about a million new car buyers to drop out of the market since 2020. But dealers say it's not just car prices holding people back.
11: With those other factors, insurance and interest rates is going to continue to weigh on the affordability factor for customers.
2: Brian Benstock, general manager of Paragon Honda in New York City, says inflation and rising gas prices are all adding pressure.
11: There's a lot more receptivity to used cars than there ever was in the past.
2: But used car prices are also approaching record highs, averaging almost $32,000 for a three-year-old vehicle. What happens next really depends on automakers. Will

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1: 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And she said,
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6: 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Rob Woodfork, what's going on tonight?
7: Well, we have the Nationals still in action. They've scored three unanswered runs over the sixth and seventh innings. Then in the eighth.
8: Swing a line drive, hammered right side. Fair. It's inside the line. It's going to head all the way to the corner. Garcia headed for second. The ball bounced by the right fielder, Casey. So Garcia's trucking for third. He's going to make it with a dive. It's a triple for Luis Garcia Jr. And the tying run is 90 feet away.
7: And that's where he'd stay. Dave Jagler on 1500 AM. The Nats trail the Marlins 4-3 now. Ninth inning, top of the ninth inning, to be precise. Mitchell Parker in for Miles Michaelis after he lasted six innings of six-hit, four-run ball, four strikeouts. He did give up three straight home runs to account for all of Miami scoring, and that actually ended what was a two-way no-hitter in the fifth inning. The Orioles take the season opener in Boston by a score of 4-2. The Mystics, it appears, third time's a charm, as Washington pulling away for its first home win in three tries. They are leading the Chicago Sky by a count of 78-59 with 5 minutes to go. Commissioner's Cup opener for the Mystics this game is. No Sonia Citron tonight. She is injured, so Kiki Ariafin doing the heavy lifting scoring-wise. She's got a double-double, 15 points, 10 rebounds, both game highs. The Mystics taking advantage of huge free throw shooting discrepancy and 34-23 rebounding advantage. The Stanley Cup final underway, game one in the second period. It is 2-2, Carolina and Vegas all knotted up as the Golden Knights have actually scored the last two goals, bridging the first and second period. Ivan Barbashev with the goal just 30 seconds into this second period. Rob Woodfork, WTOP Sports.
6: It's 928, WTOP traffic and weather. Steve Dresner is in the traffic center.
9: Topping our traffic headlines in Maryland for the new incident right near the Howard County rest area. Northbound 95 after 216 by the rest area, report of a vehicle fire. We have at least two lanes blocked, and then staying on that northbound side up near Route 32, The cones are out. The work zone has a single left

0: getting you by. At the Chesapeake Bay Bridge, they have closed the eastbound span for overnight road work. Two-way traffic pattern currently set up over the westbound span. In Virginia, Dumfries area, southbound 95 after the Dumfries exit. Crash activity block on the left side with delays, and over on the northbound side, road work is currently set up near the Prince William Parkway at last report. Single right lane does get you by. In the district, traffic moving a lot better on DC 295. Basically no delays, but the crash cleanup continues. Southbound I-295 after the Suitland Parkway at last report. A single lane does get you by the incident. Traffic is brought to you by Navy Federal Credit Union. All active duty veterans and their families are eligible to join. Our members are the mission. I'm Steve Dresner. Your next traffic report coming up in 10 minutes.
1: Scattered clouds tonight, lows in the 50s. Tomorrow, warmer and sunny with highs in the upper 80s.
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1: Good evening. I'm Nick Iannelli. Rich Hunter is our producer. To the war in Iran. Iran has reportedly stopped communicating with mediators about extending a ceasefire with the U.S. and Israel. Comes as tensions continue to rise in Israel's separate fight with the Iranian-backed Hezbollah. President Trump is calling reports of a breakdown in the talks false and erroneous. The U.S. and Israel say the fighting in Lebanon is separate from ceasefire talks, but Iran disagrees, insisting that any truce has to include both conflicts. More from News Nation correspondent Hannah Brandt.
4: President Trump does say these talks with Iran, they're still happening, but they're facing major new hurdles. One of those is that Israeli military action in Lebanon and an exchange of strikes between U.S. forces and Iranian forces as well. Monday, the Lebanese embassy did say Secretary of State Marco Rubio had brokered this limited ceasefire agreement between Israel and Hezbollah. But both of these sides reportedly continued attacks in Lebanon. And later Monday was when President Trump said he had that call with Israeli Prime Minister Benjamin Netanyahu. The president publicly announcing afterwards he had asked Netanyahu not to raid Beirut and that he agreed to turn his troops around. The president also writing that Hezbollah, quote, agreed to stop shooting at Israel and its soldiers. Likewise, Israel agreed to stop shooting at them. So fighting between Hezbollah and Israel really is presenting a big challenge to this emerging peace deal with Iran. Former Trump National Security Advisor John Bolton.
5: I think the Israelis are trying to make as much progress from their point of view in Lebanon as they can before a ceasefire becomes official. But it's really it's a real concession in a sense by Iran to link these two, because it simply underlines that Hezbollah is one of Iran's terrorist proxies. So fighting and weakening Hezbollah, as the Israelis are doing, also weakens the regime in Iran, and they know it as well as we know it.
4: Iranian leaders have said all along they want any sort of long-term deal to include Lebanon.
1: That's News Nation correspondent Hannah Brandt. We're watching all kinds of political activity nationwide tonight. Primary elections in six states. In California, voters are deciding which candidates move on to November in the race for governor. In Los Angeles, voters are weighing in on the mayor's race.
6: This could be a very late night tonight and maybe days before we have any firm answers, with so many mail-in ballots being sent in. When it comes to mayor here in L.A., Karen Bass, her former ally Nithya Raman, and Spencer Pratt, the former reality star, are very close in the polling numbers. Bass is leading by a hair, even though her favorability in office has not been good. And all politics being local, yes, it comes down to crime and homelessness, but this race is very much about the wildfire response here. There are Angelenos who believe Karen Bass was not strong in the face of those wildfires last year, and that really hurt her. Alex Stone, ABC News, Los Angeles.
1: Acting Attorney General Todd Blanche told lawmakers today that the Trump administration is not moving forward with that so-called anti-weaponization fund. The announcement comes amid growing pressure from Republicans who say dropping the proposal clears the way for action on border enforcement legislation. WTOP's Mitchell Miller today on the Hill.
7: Look, we're not moving forward with the fund.
8: Todd Blanche answering a question about the nearly $1.8 billion fund during a House subcommittee hearing. He also sought to make clear the decision is not temporary, since a Virginia federal judge had blocked the fund from moving forward through June 12.
7: There's a date that in the case in the East District of Virginia in June, but we are not moving forward with the fund. Period.
8: Blanche's statement comes as a relief to Republican leaders. Senate Majority Leader John Thune had said the GOP wouldn't have the votes to approve major border enforcement legislation if there were still questions about the fund. Lawmakers of both parties have been highly critical of the possibility the fund could have paid rioters who were convicted of assaulting police on January 6th. On Capitol Hill, Mitchell Miller, WTOP News.
1: Homeland Security Secretary Mark Wayne Mullen and a Democratic senator clashed during a contentious hearing on Capitol Hill. Connecticut Senator Chris Murphy accused the Department of Homeland Security of repeatedly breaking the law in its immigration crackdown, saying Democrats can't support funding the agency.
9: DHS does not implement the law any longer. It makes up the law. Don't take my word for it. 10,000 times in the short 18 months this administration has run DHS, judges have overturned this agency's immigration decisions.
10: When you throw out reckless terms and you start referring to our agents as being dangerous, unconstitutional, and lawless, that's why our agents' death threats are up by 8,000%.
1: Mullen insisted his department is enforcing laws passed by Congress and said if lawmakers don't like those laws, they should change them. The likely Democratic nominee for U.S. Senate in Maine, Graham Plattner, is getting a lot of criticism after it was learned that he sent sexually explicit text messages to at least a half a dozen women after he got married in 2023.
11: The Maine oyster farmer and Marine Corps veteran called it gossip, but his own campaign confirmed the texts are real. His wife, Amy, had alerted campaign staff about the messages, worried they could be a liability in the race.
12: No marriage is perfect, and I don't want a perfect marriage. I want my marriage.
11: Plattner is not new to controversy. After saying he didn't know a chest tattoo he got while drunk in 2007 was a recognized Nazi symbol, he had it covered up.
13: This far more represents who I am now.
11: In now deleted Reddit posts, he called himself a communist and said, "Why don't black people tip?" Many Democrats have been hoping Plattner could flip the Senate seat long held by Republican Susan Collins, a seat they need to win to take the Senate majority. But reaction among Democrats to the newest controversy is mixed.
1: That's CBS's Caitlin Huey Burns reporting.
14: ABC News, I'm Dave Packer. One person has been released, but an unknown number of people are still being held inside a Bakersfield, California bank. A man barricaded himself inside the building this afternoon.
15: Inside the building, I can see inside the primary building. The subject's got people on their knees.
14: Emergency audio from Broadcastify. The suspect claims to have a bomb. Midterm primaries in six states tonight. Results coming in. ABC News projects Rebecca Bennett will be the Democratic nominee for Congress in New Jersey's 7th District. And in the South Dakota Republicans' Senate primary, ABC News projects incumbent Mike Rounds will win. And we project in the New Mexico Democratic Senate primary, incumbent Ben Ray Lujan wins that one. CENTCOM says U.S. forces helped intercept the Iranian missiles and conducted self-defense strikes on Keshem Island following attempted attacks by Iran. This is the U.S. military says it disabled an oil tanker that ignored orders off the coast of Iran. This is ABC News.
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1: Traffic and weather. Steve Dresner's in the traffic center.
0: In the district, we're still jammed up on the southbound side of I-295 after the Suitland Parkway. Crash activity only has a single lane getting by, and we're seeing delays back to the parkway itself. Northbound side all clear. Nats game just about over, so we have seen the increased volume along South Capitol Street, portions of the freeway, and DC-295. In Maryland, on the northbound side of 95 after 216, the broken down small vehicle fire, it's been described, all contained to the shoulder, but the road work is set up I-32. Single left lane gets you by with minor delays. Southbound side not affected. Montgomery County on the inner loop by Old Georgetown Road. Road work is currently set up. Two to the right does get you by. I'm Steve Dresner. Your next traffic report coming up in less than 10 minutes.
1: 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Here's 7 News First Alert meteorologist Steve Rudin.
23: A few passing clouds moving through the evening as temperatures fall into the 50s overnight. As for tomorrow, a beautiful day, not very humid, but warm. Temperatures typical for this time of year in the lower to middle 80s. We crank up the heat and the humidity a little bit more on Thursday. We're around 90 degrees with winds from the south at 5 to 10. The bigger warm-up comes Friday with mostly sunny skies. We're in the lower to middle 90s. By Saturday, partly sunny. 90 to 95, there may be a chance for a stray pop-up shower, but most neighborhoods are going to trend totally dry. It's also going to be on the humid side. Now, Sunday, I'm tracking a strong cold front. The timing for this front appears to be later in the afternoon and into the evening, and it may bring us some stronger thunderstorms. We'll keep you updated. I'm 7 News meteorologist Steve Rudin in the First Alert Weather Center.
1: 66 degrees in Arlington, 63 in Lanham, 69 outside WTOP studios. 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
24: After 25 years, the redevelopment of the old Lorton prison is complete. Washington Business Journal reports the last available retail space has been leased. What's moving in is a restaurant and bar called Cell Block Social, and the building it will occupy was a former cell block. Cell Block Social will serve sushi and have a stage for live music. Not many apparel brands can boast of being popular with Gen Z and many people who are old enough to be their parents, and that is Victoria's Secret. The company tells Bloomberg its bras are taking market share from rivals among shoppers in the 18 to 44-year-old age range. Victoria's Secret's also popular with investors these days. Its sales last quarter exceeded estimates, and the stock surged 47%. The main stock averages climbed to new highs, the Dow rising 229 points, the S&P up 10, and the NASDAQ added 7 points. Tracy Johnke, WTOP News.
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1: We've just learned that the U.S. Supreme Court is allowing Alabama to use a Republican-backed congressional map in this year's elections, blocking a lower court ruling that found that the plan intentionally discriminates against black voters. The justices granted the state's emergency request to move ahead with that map adopted 3 years ago that includes just one majority black district instead of two, giving Republicans a chance to reclaim a South Alabama seat. It comes as Alabama Republicans look to regain that seat following a recent Supreme Court ruling that weakened parts of the Voting Rights Act. That ruling prompted efforts in several southern states to redraw districts that include large minority populations. In Manassas Park, it's been about 2 years since Momtik Kafle Bott was last seen, and her husband is charged with murder in her disappearance. WTOP's Neil Augenstein tells us the lawyer for her husband, Naresh Bhatt, is asking for him to be released from jail now.
3: The public defender for Naresh Bhatt will argue Wednesday morning here at Prince William County Circuit Court that Bhatt should be granted bond and released until trial. He's been denied bond already twice in the almost 2 years since Momtik Kafle Bhatt disappeared. His public defender hasn't specified what's changed in Bhatt's circumstances that would merit pretrial release, but says Bhatt is neither a flight risk nor a danger to himself or others. In Manassas, Neil Augenstein, WTOP News.
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1: It's 9:45. I'm Nick Iannelli. Thanks so much for being with us. Jill Biden is speaking publicly about her husband's health and whether he could have served another term as president. In an interview on The View, the former first lady says Joe Biden would not have been able to serve four more years, given what she knows now about his cancer diagnosis. She says the prostate cancer diagnosed last year came as a shock to the whole family. Here's ABC News correspondent Stephen Portnoy.
28: She admitted that given his battle with prostate cancer, Joe Biden would not have been up to a second term in office. 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
29: Do you still think that he would have been in a good place to serve as president for another 4 years until he was 86?
30: Well, not from what I know now. I mean, my God, who knew? I mean, it was so shocking to get that cancer diagnosis. I mean, we had, you know, here I was, I'm looking through travel magazines like, oh, where are we going to go? What are we going to do? And then we get this cancer diagnosis and I think, what am I doing? Like, our whole life has changed now.
28: Still, Jill Biden says the former president is keeping a schedule, taking the Amtrak train to D.C. a couple of times a month. But she says it's been hard. Lots of questions about why Joe Biden was not diagnosed with prostate cancer until 4 months after he left office last year. In her new book, Jill Biden writes of how she noticed that her husband might have been experiencing prostate issues in 2024 and that she told his doctors. Of course, what's gotten the most attention in the rollout of this new book is how the then First Lady viewed her husband's poor performance in the June 2024 debate against Donald Trump. In her book, she says that her first guess was that he had choked or possibly been overcoached in the lead up to the debate. Then she says she wondered if he was having a medical emergency. In recent interviews promoting her new book, Jill Biden has gone further, saying that she thought her husband might have been having a stroke on the stage. She's also explained in those interviews and in her book that the then president was told by his physicians that he was fine and could continue in the running.
1: That's ABC News correspondent Stephen Portnoy. It's 9:48. Traffic and weather. Over to Steve Dresner in the traffic center.
0: Let's head to Virginia. We're doing okay in both directions on the Capitol Beltway. Crash cleanup, though, continues in Dumfries. Southbound 95 after the Dumfries exit. We now have the right lane only blocked. The flow is a bit better, but delays are back to the Dale City area. And over on the northbound side in the Woodbridge area, northbound 95 before the Prince William Parkway, road work is set up. Single right lane does get you by with minor delays. Work zone also now is set up southbound I-395. This is right before Glebe. We do have at least one lane blocked. We are seeing mounting delays. And in the district with the Nats game wrapping up, increased volume along the freeways, South Capitol Street. We're still dealing with that crash on the southbound side of I-295 after the Suitland Parkway. At last report, single lane gets by. I'm Steve Dresner. Your next traffic report coming up in 10 minutes.
1: Over to the forecast and 7 News First Alert meteorologist Steve Rudin. Steve, another comfortable evening.
23: Very nice weather moving through the evening and into the overnight. Mainly clear skies. Temperatures will be in the 50s come early tomorrow morning. Highs on your Wednesday, 82 to 87 degrees. If it's a bit more humid on Thursday, near 90. And by Friday, we're well into the lower to mid-90s. Better chance for thunderstorms later in the upcoming weekend. I'm 7 News meteorologist Steve Rudin in the First Alert Weather Center.
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1: Veteran 60 Minutes correspondent Scott Pelley is out at CBS News a day after sharply criticizing the show's leadership during a staff meeting. According to a copy of a termination letter reviewed by the Wall Street Journal, Pelley was fired for cause effective immediately. It follows a tense meeting where Pelley interrupted executive producer Nick Bilton and accused editor-in-chief Barry Weiss of, quote, murdering 60 Minutes. While questioning Bilton's qualification for that role, Bilton, who recently took over as executive producer, has not previously led a weekly television news program. Scott Pelley of 60 Minutes out at CBS News. It's 9:50.
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10: The Tony Awards have announced a special performance ahead of Sunday's show. 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
11: You shouldn't be trying to steal my house.
10: Kelly Ripa and Mark Consuelos have executive produced a new docuseries for Hulu. Squatters, Get the F Out of My House is a 6-part series that tells the stories of ordinary people and the squatters living rent-free on their properties. 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Disney is the parent company of Hulu, Disney Plus, and ABC News. Anna Kendrick is stepping into a new role. ABC Audio has confirmed that Kendrick will direct the upcoming Netflix film, The Seven Husbands of Evelyn Hugo. Michelle Franz in ABC News.
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1: 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Rob Woodfork is here. What's going on, Rob?
22: Well, for the second straight night at Nationals Park, the Marlins poured on some late insurance.
24: Hernandez blasts one deep left. This is way back there, and it is gone. A two-run shot into section 106, and the Marlins lead it 7-3. Second night in a row, the Marlins have put three runs up in the ninth inning to bust open a one-run game.
22: And the second game in a row in which the Nats lost by that 7-3 score. Dave Jagler on 1500 AM. This one on Miles Michaelis. He took a no-hitter into the fifth inning, but gave up three straight home runs to give the Marlins a lead they would never relinquish. The Nats didn't even get a hit until the sixth inning. They went 0-for-5 with a runner on third base in the seventh and eighth innings. That, folks, the difference in this game. The Orioles won their third in a row, 4-2 in Boston. They opened the three-game series at historic Fenway Park with the victory. Early home runs from Kobe Mayo and Pete Alonso proved enough to make Shane Baz a winner in consecutive starts for the first time this season. No Sonia Citron, no problem for the Mystics. They notched their first home win of the season in three tries by cruising past Chicago 90-72 to open Commissioner's Cup play. Back and forth we go in game one of the Stanley Cup final. It's Carolina and Vegas all knotted up at three apiece as we head to second intermission. Rob Woodfork, WTOP Sports.
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1: It's 9:58, traffic and weather. Steve Dresner's in the traffic center.
0: Topping our traffic headlines in Virginia, Dumfries area. Southbound 95 after the Dumfries exit, the crash cleanup continues. The right lane does remain blocked with delays. The WTOP traffic center is presented by Window Nation. Right now, you can buy four windows, get four free. 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I'm Steve Dresner, your next traffic report coming up in 10 minutes.
1: The forecast with 7 News First Alert meteorologist Steve Rudin.
23: Nice weather continues this evening and into the overnight. It's going to get chilly out there, especially by early tomorrow morning with wake-up temperatures in the 50s. Mostly sunny tomorrow, 82 to 87 degrees, near 90 on Thursday. Humidity begins to build on Friday, 90 to 95, and by Saturday, well into the 90s. Thunderstorm chances on Sunday. I'm 7 News meteorologist Steve Rudin in the First Alert Weather Center.
1: Looking at the temperatures, really comfortable evening. It's even getting a little cool. 62 degrees in Sterling, 66 in Oxon Hill, 68 degrees outside WTOP studios.
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1: Good evening, I'm Nick Iannelli. Coming up, breaking news, veteran 60 Minutes correspondent Scott Pelley is out at CBS News. He has been fired a day after sharply criticizing the show's leadership during a staff meeting. We're learning new details about the rescheduled White House Correspondents' Dinner. We'll talk about that in just a moment with the Washington Post.
5: 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I'm Kate Ryan.
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6: From ABC News, I'm Dave Packer. A tense hostage standoff in Bakersfield, California. The suspect says he has a bomb and is holding an unknown number of people inside of a bank. ABC's Melissa Don has the latest.
7: So police confirmed that at least one hostage has been released. They still do not know just how many people remain trapped inside that bank. But look, several city buildings, including City Hall, police headquarters in downtown Bakersfield, remain on lockdown. There is a massive police presence there with the SWAT team, bomb squad, negotiators, as well as the FBI that are on the ground.
6: Primary day in six states. Results coming in New Mexico. ABC News now projecting Deb Haaland will win the Democratic primary for governor. In New Jersey, we project Rebecca Bennett as the winner of the Democratic race in the state's 7th congressional district. ABC News political director Avery Harper.
25: Rebecca Bennett, she is someone who was a Navy helicopter pilot. She is someone who led this Democratic field in fundraising. She had the backing of many of the Democratic establishment figures in this 7th congressional district. She'll be the Democrat who will take on Tom Kaine Jr.
6: In Iowa, ABC News projects Josh Turek wins the Democratic Senate primary, and we project he'll face Republican Representative Ashley Hinson. Acting Attorney General Todd Blanche was grilled by lawmakers in both parties about President Trump's $1.8 billion so-called anti-weaponization fund. It's held up in the courts to determine whether it's legal, and now Blanche telling lawmakers,
26: "We're not moving forward with the fund. You're right that there's a date that in the case in the East District of Virginia in June, but we are not moving forward with the fund."
6: In the Middle East, after several waves of drones earlier from Iran, CENTCOM says there was an additional wave of Iranian drones that targeted U.S. bases in Kuwait, but failed to impact intended targets tonight after being brought down by air defense systems. 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
1: It's 10:02 on Tuesday, June 2nd, 67 degrees, scattered clouds tonight, lows in the 50s, tomorrow warmer, sunny, highs in the 80s. Good evening, I'm Nick I in L.A. New details about the rescheduled White House Correspondents' Dinner. It's going to be July 24th here in D.C. at the Waldorf Astoria, which operated as the Trump International Hotel from 2016 through 2022. The original dinner in April was abruptly cut short after police say a man ran through a security checkpoint by the venue with guns and knives. That suspect, identified as Cole Thomas Allen, has pleaded not guilty to several charges, including attempting to assassinate the president. Washington Post media reporter Scott Nover is following the developments. He joined us to talk more.
8: The White House Correspondents' Dinner is always a contentious issue for journalists. Some really love it as a celebration of the free press and of the work that journalists do every day to keep people informed about the presidency and Washington. But there's no shortage of detractors as well who rib journalists for hobnobbing with their sources. And so when the attempted assassination took place in April and the dinner was postponed, a lot of those same critiques came up in a question of whether or not to have a redo of this dinner, which now we know is happening.
1: Right. We know it's happening. And we know the location, which President Trump happens to know very well.
8: Yeah, the White House Correspondents Association came out and announced just the date of July 24th in Washington, but it didn't give the location until the president, as he often does, he went on Truth Social, his social media platform, and said that it's going to be taking place at the Waldorf Astoria, which used to be the Trump Hotel. It's in the old post office building downtown. Trump got out of that property a few years ago. It's a familiar location to him, for sure.
1: So the location is going to be different. As you continue following the new details about the rescheduled event, how else might this one be different from the original dinner?
8: I think that it'll be a smaller crowd. There's hundreds of people that attend the original dinner that's at the Washington Hilton, a very large ballroom space. This one will be much smaller in size. I think security will be as tight as physically possible. And then I think what will be most interesting is what the president actually says. Donald Trump said that he was invited to this version of the dinner. He accepted the invite and he is going to give remarks. He said it remains to be seen the tone of his remarks. He hinted that his original planned remarks were supposed to be, he said, nasty was the word.
1: In his statement on this, the president also said that rescheduling the event is, quote, a very good thing in that we cannot allow lunatics to change our way of life. The organizers of the event are probably thinking somewhere along the same lines, that they can't let violence stand in the way of this planned event.
8: Yeah, absolutely. Wei Jiajiang, who's the president of the White House Correspondents Association this year, she's also a CBS News White House reporter. She said basically the same thing, obviously in more appropriate terms. She said when gunfire interrupted this year's event, it further clarified the Correspondents Association's mission to advocate for freedoms that are protected in the First Amendment, will not allow an act of violence to have the last word. So similar thought that, hey, we shouldn't let the people that are interrupting the event with violent means and violent intentions have the last say about how we get to celebrate the First Amendment.
1: That's Washington Post media reporter Scott Nover. What kind of security can you expect at the Trump administration's Freedom 250 events for the summer? Federal agencies like the FBI, Secret Service, U.S. Park Police are all getting ready. WTOP's Kate Ryan.
5: The emphasis at a news conference at the D.C. Armory was on security ahead of President Trump's sponsored Freedom 250 events this summer. Darren Cox is with the Washington field office of the FBI.
9: At this time, we are not tracking any credible threats to the events of this summer.
5: The FBI is taking the lead on security for the Ultimate Fighting Championship in June, the fireworks event on July 4th, and the Freedom 250 Grand Prix in August. Tara McLeese with the Washington field office of the Secret Service said her agency is particularly focused on the July 4th fireworks. Her message to the public?
10: Please don't bring your drones to any of the events on the National Mall. If you have a drone, leave it at home. Drones are strictly forbidden in the National Capital Region.
5: Kate Ryan, WTOP News.
1: The latest now on the curfew debate in D.C. Mayor Muriel Bowser is criticizing five council members for blocking emergency curfew legislation just days before the mayor's current order establishing a temporary curfew expires. WTOP's Mike Murillo is following reaction from the council.
11: In a letter to the council, the mayor calls the lack of action disappointing, blaming five members for preventing a vote on the emergency measure. The proposal would allow police to set earlier curfews in targeted areas to respond to so-called teen takeovers after this weekend through when a permanent curfew law kicks in on July the 16th. Those named in the letter are pushing back.
12: It was politics, and it was irresponsible politics.
11: Councilmember Robert White.
12: I was one of maybe all members who supported a temporary curfew a year ago, and we said to the mayor, you've got to put together a full plan. She didn't do it, and now she wants to blame the council.
11: Also named in the letter, Councilmember Janice Lewis-George.
13: We agree on the problem. We don't agree on the solution. And that's okay. I think it's more important that we agree that we need a solution.
11: The mayor saying in her letter her administration will continue to take necessary steps under existing law to keep residents safe. At the Wilson Building, Mike Murillo, WTOP News.
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1: It's 10:08. Traffic and weather. Steve Dresner is in the WTOP Traffic Center.
0: Let's head to the district. Both of our COBIC cameras looking at the freeway. Not bad as far as Post Nationals traffic is concerned. Traffic moving pretty well in both directions on the freeway. South Capitol Street, no major problems on DC 295. Pretty jammed up southbound I-295 after the area of the Suitland Parkway. Crash cleanup continues. Last report, only a single lane does get you by. We're moving okay in both directions inside the 3rd Street Tunnel. Over in Virginia, we are finding a slowdown on the inner loop of the Beltway after Route 7 approaching 123. It looks like the cones are starting to be laid down for an overnight work zone. Southbound 95, still very slow right near Dumfries. Crash cleanup continues as the right lane remains blocked. Are you selling your car? 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I'm Steve Dresner. Your next traffic report coming up in less than 10 minutes.
1: 2-7 News First Alert meteorologist Steve Rudin.
23: A beautiful evening across the DMV, mainly clear skies. Temperatures will eventually settle in the 50s by early tomorrow morning. Tomorrow, it's going to be a beautiful day, not very humid, around 82 to 87 degrees, more typical for early June. We start to crank up the heat and the humidity a bit on Thursday with lots of sunshine near 90 degrees. Friday, mostly sunny, 90 to 95. It's hot and humid on Saturday. Temperatures 93 to 95 and a strong cold front Sunday afternoon and evening that will likely trigger a round of storms. I'm 7 News meteorologist Steve Rudin, the First Alert Weather Center.
1: We got 60s. It's 62 in Springfield, 60 degrees in Laurel, 68 degrees outside of our studios. 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
16: High gas prices have driven more food shoppers to discount chains and dollar stores. But Dollar General says some of its customers are buying less food. In response, the company added more frozen foods and store brands in the latest quarter, priced at a dollar. Dollar General says that did help bring in more shoppers, but the stock fell 3%. McCormick, the Baltimore-based spice maker, is also pointing to rising gas prices and pointing out changes in consumer behavior. Its CEO told the Deutsche Bank conference that the resilient consumer it's been talking about for several quarters is weakening a bit. Few signs of weakness on Wall Street, which still had something in the tank following Monday's across-the-board records. The Dow climbed 229 points. The Nasdaq up 7. The S&P up 9 days straight for the first time in a year, climbed 10 points. And again, all three are at brand new highs. Tracy Johnke, WTOP News.
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1: The Trump administration is dropping that controversial $1.8 billion Anti-Weaponization Fund. Acting Attorney General Todd Blanche made that clear today on Capitol Hill. The proposal had drawn criticism from both parties, with some Republicans concerned it could stall an immigration enforcement bill in the Senate. A judge also had blocked the administration from distributing any of the money from the fund. It was part of a settlement after President Trump sued the IRS over the leak of his tax returns. It could have allowed people who believe they were wrongly targeted by the government to seek payments. CBS News senior White House correspondent Weijia Zhang.
2: There are really two things going on here happening in parallel. On the one hand, there are court cases in federal court that have required the fund to be temporarily halted, which the DOJ said it would comply with. There's also another inquiry down in Florida looking at whether the plaintiff and the defendant are actually the same, because plaintiffs in that case say that it is President Trump in both cases. So you have the legal aspect that is holding the fund up. But separately from that, the administration plans to scrap the fund altogether. And that is because in a rare instance of Republican backlash, there has been so much pushback from not only Democrats, but Republicans on Capitol Hill, who clearly drew this as a line that they did not want to cross. And we learned that the White House was likely going to abandon this effort altogether yesterday, shortly after House Speaker Mike Johnson came here to the White House to talk to the president about the fund. And so you have the legal aspect. You also have just the political challenges that this fund has faced since the president first announced it, because the administration refused to rule out January 6th defendants as potential beneficiaries.
1: That's CBS News senior White House correspondent Weijia Zhang. In Northern Virginia, another development in the case of a woman who disappeared from Manassas Park a couple years ago. The husband of Mamta Kafle Bott now wants to be released from jail. WTOP's Neil Augenstein.
3: Here at Prince William County Circuit Court, the public defender for Naresh Bott will ask the judge to release him until trial. Two judges have already denied bond for Bott during the 2 years since his wife's been missing. The public defender has not specified the new circumstances she says would support bond at this point leading up to his trial that's set to begin in October. His lawyer says Bott is not a danger to himself or others, and he's not a flight risk. Neil Eugenstein, WTOP News.
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1: It's 10:15. I'm Nick Iannelli. 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
1: That breaking news is Veterans 60 Minutes correspondent Scott Pelley being fired from CBS News a day after he criticized the show's leadership during a meeting. It follows a tense meeting where Pelley interrupted the executive producer and accused editor-in-chief Barry Weiss of, quote, murdering 60 Minutes. Isabella Simonetti is a media reporter at the Wall Street Journal, and she joins us live with more. Isabella, thank you so much for coming on. We appreciate your time.
24: Thank you for having me.
1: All right, Isabella. So this is Scott Pelley being fired from 60 Minutes. He's just a staple of CBS News and 60 Minutes. Now he's going away. This happened just after we heard it was splashed across the headlines over the past 24 hours that Scott Pelley just unleashed on his bosses. So perhaps not a surprise given what we heard about what went down in that meeting.
24: It's a surprise and it's not a surprise. There have been a number of high-profile departures from 60 Minutes recently as Barry Weiss has reinvented CBS News and 60 Minutes, which is its flagship program. And, of course, as you mentioned yesterday during a meeting with 60 Minutes staff and the new executive producer, Nick Bilton, Pelley was very critical of Weiss and her leadership and accused her of murdering 60 Minutes.
1: Right. Why did he use that kind of language? We know that Barry Weiss has been stirring things up in ways that not everybody is happy about. A number of high-profile people have left CBS News in the past several months because of it. So what particular changes at 60 Minutes do you think Barry Weiss has made that has triggered anger within the staff there?
24: I think part of it started in December when Sharon Alfonsi, a correspondent who was let go recently, had a segment held by Weiss about the Sikot prison and accused her of making a political decision by holding the segment. The segment did eventually run in January, but that sort of set off a political firestorm inside of CBS that later gave way to some of these changes.
1: What do you think happens with 60 Minutes? We know that Scott Pelley wasn't the only one on the staff. We know a number of people there were very critical of Barry Weiss, were upset about the direction of the program, of CBS News in general. Now Scott Pelley, you look at his face, and he is 60 Minutes. You know him from 60 Minutes for so long. Now he gets fired. This big blow up with the bosses. What happens with 60 Minutes? Can 60 Minutes even continue as it has at this point?
24: Well, it has a new executive producer and seems like they're ready to do work, but it has fewer correspondents who have been the faces of the show. So it seems like there are definitely more changes to come with programming as the show heads into its next season.
1: So, Isabella, you reported on a termination letter, right? Can you tell us a little bit more about what that says?
24: Sure. So Nick Bilton, the executive producer, sent a note to Pelley on Tuesday night, which said he was being terminated for cause, effective immediately, and detailed some of the reasons why Bilton was frustrated with Pelley's approach and had said that he and CBS had made efforts to reconcile with Pelley and find a path forward that he wasn't open to. Now, Pelley hasn't responded to a request for comment on some of those accusations from us, so can't speak to his response to that.
1: So based on what you've learned here, what behavior crossed the line? I guess just lashing out, saying that Barry Weiss was murdering 60 Minutes. Is there anything else that we don't know yet from that meeting, or is that about all that was made public?
24: I'm sure there's more from their perspective, but it seems like what CBS's stance on this is that they made overtures to him to try to find a path forward, and they felt like he wasn't receptive to those. Again, we haven't heard directly from him on a response to some of those accusations, so don't want to speak for him.
1: All right, Isabella, really appreciate your time tonight coming on short notice. Thank you so much.
24: Yeah, thanks for having me.
1: That is Isabella Simonetti, a media reporter at the Wall Street Journal. Traffic and weather, Steve Dresner's in the WTOP Traffic Center.
0: Let's head to Maryland, Montgomery County. The work zone is set up on the inner loop right near the old Georgetown Road exit. Last report, two to the right gets you by. I'm not seeing much as far as delays are concerned, and we're good to go on the Beltway over in Prince George's County. Road work set up in Columbia on the northbound side of 95 up near Route 32. Single left lane gets you by, and delays are almost back to the area of 216, not affecting the flow on the southbound side. Otherwise, we're in good shape on the BW Parkway in 270. Route 50, for the most part, in decent shape from the Capitol Beltway out to the Chesapeake Bay Bridge. Now, we do have the eastbound span closed for overnight road work. Two-way traffic pattern currently set up over the westbound span. Traffic's brought to you by Ultra Inc. Victory belongs to those who can process a battlefield in real time, elevate combat effectiveness with intelligence, forge for the pace of battle. Ultra Inc. Powering decision. I'm Steve Dresner. Your next traffic report coming up in less than 10 minutes.
1: Over to 7 News First Alert meteorologist Steve Rudin.
23: A very nice evening across the DMV. That's going to give way to mainly clear skies overnight with temperatures in the 50s by early tomorrow morning. Winds will be from the northwest around 5 to 10. Tomorrow, hard to believe, already the middle of the week. Mostly sunny skies on your Wednesday, 82 to 87. Humidity levels, or that stickiness factor, it's going to remain in check. It's a different story on Thursday. Winds will change direction more out of the south. That means we'll see higher dew point levels. It's going to feel more like summertime around here with highs around 90 degrees. It's hot. It's humid on Friday, 90 to 95. Winds from the west at just around 5 to 10 miles per hour. Now, Saturday, hot and steamy. We're looking at temperatures in the lower to middle 90s and heat index values that will be in the mid to upper 90s. Winds will be from the south at 10 to 15, and we may see a stray shower or storm pop. Better chance for some stronger storms on Sunday, all part of a cold front. That cold front is going to bring us relief from the heat. Ahead of the front, we're in the 90-degree range on Sunday, a little bit cooler come Monday. I'm 7 News meteorologist Steve Rudin in the First Alert Weather Center.
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4: ABC News, I'm Dave Packer. In Bakersfield, California, at this hour, a man is inside of a Chase Bank claiming to have a bomb and holding people inside. Sergeant Eric Celadon.
6: With the cooperation of our crisis negotiation team and the assistance of the FBI negotiations team, we were able to negotiate the safe surrender of one of the hostages.
4: An unspecified number of other hostages remain inside. U.S. Central Command confirming that the U.S., Kuwait, and Bahrain brought down Iranian ballistic missiles and drones, and that the U.S. conducted airstrikes on Keshem Island in response to attempted attacks by Iran across the Middle East. This is sirens activated in Bahrain, residents being urged to go to a safe location. And the Kuwait Army said its air defenses are currently confronting hostile missile and drone attacks. Primaries in six states, all eyes on California, where voters are casting ballots in the race for governor and L.A.

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1: As a replacement, it's also a supplement. Adolescents who spoke to a doctor were actually more likely to use AI chatbots. This is happening in the setting of a national youth mental health crisis. The Surgeon General defining youth mental health as a public issue of our time as issues such as anxiety and depression continue to increase. It's understandable why people might turn to AI. It's easy to get, it's immediate, it's private, and also, most importantly, it is free, especially in a time when it can become increasingly difficult. But experts warn that AI is not a therapist. It's a predictive language system, and that can make it easy to mistake emotionally supportive responses for medically sound advice. And although support is helpful, it's not always what people need in those moments. And that's why therapists are trained to identify and challenge disrupted thoughts or dangerous thoughts and to be able to recognize suicidality as well as concerns for abuse. That is what AI cannot predictably do. And that's where risk comes into play.
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2: 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Rob Woodfork is here. What you got, baseball? You following some baseball?
5: Yeah, so
2: Nationals?
5: Funny thing happened tonight. The Mystics and Nationals both went in different directions at home.
2: Okay.
5: But both landed on 500 records.
2: Oh.
5: How about that? Let's get the good news. Let's start there.
2: Nice.
5: Mystics, they outscored the Chicago Sky in each of the four quarters of a 90-72 rout for their first home win of the season, with leading scorer Sonia Citron sidelined by a foot sprain. Shakira Austin scored a game-high 17 points and told Monumental Network of the Mystics' 46-29 rebounding advantage.
6: I mean, we just knew we had to come out and be aggressive.
5: Kiki Ariafin had her fourth double-double of the season and 20th of her career for the 4-4 Mystics. Meanwhile, the 31-31 Nats lost their second straight game to the Marlins by a 7-3 score. They've now dropped four of their last five to Miami in particular. Miles Michaelis, 1-5 now. He gave up three straight home runs to break up what was a two-way no-hitter in the fifth inning. In Ashburn, the Commanders on the practice field for day one of the latest slate of organized team activities. Newcomer Adafe Owe is impressed with first-round rookie Sonny Styles.
7: The baby Bobby Wagner, like, in terms of his like stature and the way he's moving, like, and like, he's smart. He can articulate himself well, communicate the defense, command the huddle and all that stuff. So, you know, he has a bright future. I'm looking forward to, you know, how he develops and who he becomes.
5: A wild game one of the Stanley Cup final in the third period. Vegas scores in this final frame of regulation. They have a 4-3 lead over Carolina on the road. Rob Woodfork, WTOP Sports.
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2: It's 10:28. Traffic and weather. Steve Dresner's in the traffic center.
9: Tapping our traffic headline, we'll go to Virginia. In Dumfries, southbound 95 near the Dumfries exit, crash cleanup all clear.

0: clear, traffic moving slightly better. I say slightly because work zone is set up down near Aquia Harbor. We do have at least a lane blocked with delays. Staying in Virginia, we are slow on the inner loop approaching Route 7 heading towards Tyson's. Work zone currently blocking a lane, and we are seeing now a bit of a delay southbound I-395. The road work is set up right near the area of Glebe Road, and traffic backed up actually starting around King Street, backed up toward Glebe with at least one lane blocked for the overnight road work. Traffic's brought to you by Jiffy Lube. Need a fast, easy oil change? Well, Jiffy does it. Come in today for a 15-minute oil change service at Jiffy Lube. No appointment is needed. I'm Steve Dresner. Your next traffic report coming up in less than 10 minutes.
1: Scattered clouds tonight. Lows in the 50s. Tomorrow, warmer and sunny with highs in the upper 80s.
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1: Good evening. I'm Nick Ionelli. Rich Hunter's our producer. It's a busy night around the country with politics, primary elections in six states, and in California, voters are deciding which candidates move on to November. In the race for governor in Los Angeles, voters are weighing in on the mayor's race. Reality TV star Spencer Pratt is trying to unseat the incumbent mayor, Karen Bass. ABC News correspondent Trevor Ault.
4: Reality star turned conservative firebrand Spencer Pratt making an unexpected push.
5: I just want people to feel safe. I want families to be able to thrive in the city.
4: Pratt rose to fame on the early 2000s MTV show The Hills.
6: I say things that I feel.
4: His campaign has taken aim at incumbent mayor Karen Bass as she's battled low approval ratings triggered largely by her response to last year's devastating wildfires.
7: Now, I haven't always got it right. There's more work to do. And with your help, I'll keep fighting for L.A.
4: The Democratic vote now appears split between Mayor Bass and a progressive challenger, Councilmember Nithya Raman. That's paved the way for Pratt, a registered Republican running as an independent. He's been a vocal critic of the mayor since his Pacific Palisades mansion burnt down in the fires, but he's drawn criticism for campaign ads implying he's since been living in an Airstream trailer, later clarifying he's actually staying in a luxury hotel. He's also stirred mixed reactions for his campaign's frequent use of reposted AI-generated ads and his blunt statements about wanting to clear out the city's homeless.
8: What are your plans for the over 40,000 homeless in Los Angeles?
9: Yeah, they're not homeless. They're drug addicts.
10: The latest polling shows Bass, Raman, and Pratt all virtually tied, with 10% of likely voters still undecided.
11: And the big one for everyone to pay attention to nationally is for California's governor, the primary there, who might replace Gavin Newsom. This is similar to the mayor's race, where it appears from polling there's three main candidates going for two spots. Democrat Javier Becerra has a slight lead, but then second place is essentially tied between billionaire progressive Tom Steyer and conservative commentator Steve Hilton.
1: That's ABC News correspondent Trevor Ault. Because it is a West Coast election, the polls are not even closed yet. The California polls close in 28 minutes. President Trump announced he's naming Bill Pulte as acting director of national intelligence. Pulte currently leads a federal housing agency and has no intelligence background, but is a longtime political ally of the president. He's going to replace Tulsi Gabbard, who's stepping down after saying she needs to care for her husband because he's been diagnosed with cancer.
12: Certainly an unconventional person to serve as the director of national intelligence. This is someone by law that has to have a background in intelligence, at least from some type of intelligence community or a former member of Congress. So this is an unusual person to pick, but this is a top ally of President Trump's in his role as the leader of that federal housing agency. He's really been seen as someone who's willing to do a lot of the president's bidding with the investigations into Senator Adam Schiff, Letitia James, who was the prosecutor in New York. So this is someone who is seen as willing to do those types of things. But this is an unusual role for him to be in.
1: That's CBS News White House reporter Olivia Rinaldi.
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1: We learned within the past hour that Veterans 60 Minutes correspondent Scott Pelley is out at CBS News just a day after sharply criticizing the show's leadership during a staff meeting. It follows a tense meeting where Pelley interrupted executive producer Nick Bilton and accused editor-in-chief Barry Weiss of, quote, murdering 60 Minutes while also questioning Bilton's qualifications for the job. Isabella Simonetti, media reporter at the Wall Street Journal, joined us just minutes ago to talk about what was in Pelley's termination letter.
13: Nick Bilton, the executive producer, sent a note to Pelley on Tuesday night, which said he was being terminated for cause, effective immediately, and detailed some of the reasons why Bilton was frustrated with Pelley's approach.
1: Simonetti says CBS apparently made overtures to find a pathway forward, but Pelley reportedly was not receptive. President Trump's so-called anti-weaponization fund is officially being dropped by the Trump administration. That word came today from Acting Attorney General Todd Blanche as he testified in front of lawmakers. WTOP's Mitchell Miller today on the Hill.
14: Todd Blanche told a House panel that plans for the nearly $1.8 billion fund have ended. New York Democratic Congresswoman Grace Meng had asked about the fund and wanted to make sure he was ruling it out.
15: Not moving forward ever.
16: Correct.
15: Oh, there's no more fund then.
16: Well, to the extent there was a fund, and remember, the fund wasn't set up yet. There were no commissioners named. There was no claims made yet. So, yes, we're not moving forward with the fund.
14: The fund was to provide payouts to those who felt they were wronged by the government. But Republicans, as well as Democrats, have been highly critical of the fund, pointing to the possibility that those who attacked police officers at the Capitol on January 6th could have received payouts. On Capitol Hill, Mitchell Miller, WTOP News.
1: To the war in Iran, Iran has reportedly stopped communicating with mediators about extending a ceasefire in its war with the U.S. and Israel as tensions continue to rise in Israel's separate fight with the Iranian-backed group Hezbollah. President Trump is calling reports of a breakdown in the talks false and erroneous. The U.S. and Israel say the fighting in Lebanon is separate from ceasefire talks, but Iran insists that any truce has to include both conflicts. Here's ABC News correspondent Karen Hua.
17: Multiple sources tell ABC News President Trump lashed out during an expletive-filled call yesterday with Israeli Prime Minister Benjamin Netanyahu. Sources say Trump accused Netanyahu of being ungrateful, calling him crazy, and asking Netanyahu, "What the expletive are you doing?" The phone call came after Israel escalated its bombing campaign against Hezbollah fighters in Lebanon, ordering strikes in the capital, Beirut. That triggered a mass exodus and prompted Iran's leadership to threaten to call off peace talks with the U.S. President Trump has since claimed to have brokered a de-escalation. Trump posting, "I had a conversation with Bibi Netanyahu asking him not to go into a major raid of Beirut, Lebanon. He turned his troops around. Thank you, Bibi." Trump says talks with Iran are now resuming at a rapid pace.
18: Hours after Iran threatened to call off these talks, the president saying that they are still, in fact, on. But the stakes here are still very high. Iran has not agreed to turn over all of its enriched uranium, and the Strait of Hormuz is still effectively closed.
1: That's ABC News correspondent Karen Hua.
19: ABC News, I'm Dave Packer. A tense hostage standoff in Bakersfield, California. The suspect says he has a bomb and is holding an unknown number of people inside a bank.
20: We do know that that hostage is now in police, with police and talking to police. Hopefully that will help out the situation there, because Bakersfield police had told us that that suspect did contain the number of people inside a room and they refused to let them out. However, that one person was let out.
19: ABC's Melissa Don. Primary day in six states. We have new projections. In New Mexico, ABC News now projecting Deb Haaland will win the Democratic primary for governor. In Iowa, we project that Iowa incumbent Republican Marionette Miller Meeks wins the primary for the state's first congressional district. The Supreme Court tonight clearing the way for Alabama Republicans to use a contested 2023 congressional map that a lower court had repeatedly called intentional race discrimination in violation of the Voting Rights Act. This is ABC News.
1: It's 10:38. We've got traffic and weather. Steve Dresner's in the traffic center.
0: Let's head to Maryland. The new incident is on the northbound side of the BW Parkway. Crash activity now being reported after 197. Looks like we do have a lane blocked with delays. On the northbound side of 95 in the Columbia area, roadwork set up near Route 32. Single left lane does get you by. At the Chesapeake Bay Bridge, overnight roadwork closes the eastbound span. Two-way traffic pattern set up over the westbound span. Montgomery County over on the inner loop of the Capitol Beltway by the exit for Old Georgetown Road. 2 to the right, catch you by the work zone. Not seeing much as far as delays in Montgomery County or Prince George's County on the Capitol Beltway. 270 quarter, all clear. No problems in either direction. And over in Virginia, bit of a slowdown on the inner loop. The work zone is set up right by the area of Route 7 towards Tyson's. At last report, single left lane gets you by. Staying in Virginia, southbound 95 backs up near Quantico. Only a single left lane gets you by that work zone. I'm Steve Dresner. Your next traffic report coming up in less than 10 minutes.
1: 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Here's 7 News First Alert meteorologist Steve Rudin.
2: Very nice weather moving through the evening and into the overnight. Mainly clear skies. Temperatures will be in the 50s come early tomorrow morning. Highs on your Wednesday, 82 to 87 degrees. If it's a bit more humid on Thursday, near 90. And by Friday, we're well into the lower to mid-90s. Better chance for thunderstorms later in the upcoming weekend. I'm 7 News meteorologist Steve Rudin in the First Alert Weather Center.
1: It's 68 degrees in the nation's capital. 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
21: 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Country clubs and other members-only social clubs are resurging in popularity across the country, but people are flocking more to new clubs, some with more modern amenities. Older clubs have largely missed out, and Washington Business Journal says the City Club at Metro Center is a casualty of the trend, closing after nearly 40 years. Wall Street remains in the record-breaking club with new Dow, NASDAQ, and S&P highs. The Dow climbed 229 points, the NASDAQ up 7, the S&P added 10 points. Tracy Jonke, WTOP News.
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1: It's 10:44. I'm Nick Iannelli. Thanks so much for being with us tonight. There were a series of high-profile hearings on Capitol Hill today, tackling major issues like Iran, border enforcement, and a controversial Justice Department proposal, the president's so-called anti-weaponization fund. That is being scrapped now. The acting head of the Justice Department confirmed that while testifying before lawmakers. WTOP Capitol Hill correspondent Mitchell Miller has more.
8: Todd Blanche, the acting attorney general, was asked by Democratic lawmaker Grace Meng of New York about what the future of the fund was.
16: We're not moving forward with the fund. You're right that there's a date that in the case in the East District of Virginia in June, but we are not moving forward with the fund, period.
8: Congresswoman Meng asked several follow-up questions. Obviously, lawmakers still have a lot of concerns related to it, but Blanche indicated that the fund will no longer exist. This has been a huge political headache, as we've talked about for the last few weeks, especially among Republicans. Senate Majority Leader John Thune and House Speaker Mike Johnson had earlier been told that the fund was off the table so that Republicans can now resume their efforts to approve the reconciliation bill for border protection.
1: And Homeland Security Secretary Mark Wayne Mullen and a Democratic senator clashed during a hearing on Capitol Hill.
8: Democrats are highly critical of the Homeland Security Secretary's actions at ICE and Border Patrol agents as well. Connecticut Senator Chris Murphy and the DHS Secretary Mark Wayne Mullen had this exchange.
9: The agency has locked up American citizens. It has killed peaceful protesters just for getting in the way. It has applied a completely made-up set of immigration laws and deported hundreds of thousands of immigrants who broke no laws.
10: We're doing the job that Congress gave us the authority to do. And our men and women out there every single day is enforcing laws. If you don't like the laws, you can change them. We're not picking and choosing which laws we enforce.
8: Mullen defending those who work for his agency. They're trying to get $70 billion plus for ICE and border protection.
1: Secretary of State Marco Rubio was also on Capitol Hill today, getting questions from lawmakers about Iran and how the war is going to end.
8: He was pressed by Democrats who have lots of questions about that ceasefire and the Strait of Hormuz, when it's going to be reopened. At one point during questioning from New Jersey Senator Cory Booker, he actually said that the U.S. is not at war with Iran. He was pushed on that by Booker, but he did acknowledge the negotiations with Iran have been difficult and frustrating, especially because the regime is so damaged, it can take days to get a response to the latest proposals and counterproposals. He says the U.S. is committed to reopening the Strait of Hormuz, but Iran has to stop attacking shipping.
1: Separate from all the hearings, Senate Democrats held a politically sensitive meeting with their candidate for Senate in Maine, Graham Plattner. There's concern about recent reports that he sent several sexually suggestive texts to women last year.
8: There was a controversial tattoo that he has that's been linked to Nazism. The oyster farmer came to Capitol Hill and met with Democrats today, including Senate Minority Leader Chuck Schumer, who had originally backed Maine's Governor Janet Mills in the race against Republican Senator Susan Collins. The primaries are a week from today. Democrats have really been shaken up by the reports that Plattner, who's married, sent these texts to women. Schumer was asked several times today whether the reports change his view of Plattner in the race. He declined to comment other than to say a very of this several times.
11: I endorsed Graham Plattner. We're going to beat Susan Collins and take back the Senate.
8: Schumer clearly not wanting to add any fuel to the sexting story. Democrats need to win 4 seats to regain control of the House, and Maine is considered a critical race.
1: That's WTOP Capitol Hill correspondent Mitchell Miller. 10:48 now. We got traffic and weather. Steve Dresner's in the traffic center.
0: Let's head to the district. We did clear up the crash activity on the southbound side of I-295 after the Suitland Parkway. No delays whatsoever. Both of our COBIC cameras showing us a pretty good ride on the 395-695 freeway. No issues along DC-295 or inside the 3rd Street Tunnel. In Virginia, very slow. Southbound I-395 up near Glebe. We do have a single lane getting a by with delays and staying in Virginia on the inner loop by Route 7 and Tyson's. The road work is currently set up. Single left lane gets you by, again with delays. On the eastbound side of 66, we are seeing also work zone set up near Route 7. Single left lane gets you by as well. 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I'm Steve Dresner. Your next traffic report coming up in less than 10 minutes.
1: Over to 7 News First Alert meteorologist Steve Rudin.
2: Great weather continues moving through the evening. Just a few passing clouds. Definitely not going to amount to a whole lot. Temperatures will drop into the 50s by early tomorrow morning. Now, after that chilly start tomorrow, temperatures rebound quickly with lots of sunshine, 82 to 87 degrees. We're near 90 on Thursday and record challenging heat on Friday and Saturday. Highs both days well into the 90s. Humidity levels also beginning to creep upward. A break in the heat on Sunday, a strong cold front by evening. I'm 7 News meteorologist Steve Rudin in the First Alert Weather Center.
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1: We know prices of food are up. Wholesalers and restaurant owners are trying to absorb rising costs instead of passing them on to customers. Here's CBS News correspondent Jason Allen.
11: Grapes from Chile, tomatoes from Mexico, watermelons from South Texas. Nando Gonzalez has trucks arriving to his cold storage warehouses daily at River City Produce in San Antonio.
12: From Washington, from California, Arizona, Texas, of course.
11: Produce prices are sensitive to whichever way the wind blows or where the rain falls.
12: The component that a lot of people don't realize is that all of these were affected by fuel.
11: Since February, the price of diesel is up 47%.
13: How is it different between the normal ups and downs that you have and this sudden and somewhat sustained extra cost that you have with fuel?
12: You hold your breath a little bit and you keep thinking it's going to go down until you can only get to a point where you can't absorb it anymore.
11: When the wholesaler can't absorb it, restaurant owner Luis Barrios has to figure out if he can.
14: Well, our CPA advisor, he's the one that keeps telling us, if you guys want to be around much longer, you have to raise your prices.
11: Los Barrios can't exactly go without jalapenos, limes, and tomatoes, which were up nearly 40% in April over last year. So the nearly 50-year-old institution recently had to raise prices.
14: Most consumers understand because they go to the grocery store as well.
11: Back at River City, Gonzalez told us he expects more restaurants and markets to decide that after eating the increased cost of produce for months, they can't stomach it any longer.
12: In an economy like this, people are, they're counting their pennies. They're not counting their dollars. And it's a pennies business right now.
13: It might just cost you a few pennies extra for each avocado that you buy, but also each potato and each tomato. And those pennies, they can turn into dollars pretty quick.
1: That's CBS's Jason Allen.
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1: 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Rob Woodfork, what you got tonight?
30: Got a lot of sports.
1: What do you want? All right. Well, you got some baseball, I know. Yeah. Let's talk about baseball.
30: Okay, let's start there. So, for the Nationals, another night.
1: I feel like I have a lot of power.
30: Another 7-3 loss to the Marlins. They've dropped the first two games of the series by the exact same score. Again, Miami with late home runs off the bullpen for insurance. This one on Miles Michaelis. He falls to 1-5 this season, largely because he surrendered three straight home runs in the fifth inning to spell the end of what was a no-hitter for both sides. The Nats offense didn't even get their first hit until the sixth inning. They were 0-5 with a runner on third base in the seventh and eighth innings. That was the difference in the game. So at 1:05 tomorrow, they'll try to avoid the broom. Andrew Alvarez, the scheduled starting pitcher. The Orioles opened the series in Boston with a 4-2 victory to extend their win streak to 3 in a row. You can thank the early home runs from Kobe Mayo and Pete Alonso. And second straight 7-inning start by Shane Baz. He's a winner in consecutive starts for the first time this season. No Sonia Citron, no problem for the Mystics tonight. They notched their first home win of the season in three tries by cruising past Chicago 90-72 in what was a rather physical game to open Commissioner's Cup play. And speaking of cup play, game one of the Stanley Cup final, the final minute, and Carolina with the empty net. Vegas, the 5-4 lead. They just got the go-ahead goal on Thomas Hertl. Scored with 3:24 left. So Vegas just a few seconds away now from stealing home field or home ice advantage from the heavily favored Hurricanes. DC United announced their July 11 home friendly against Ethiopia has been canceled due in part to the recent global Ebola outbreak. Rob Woodfork, WTOP Sports.
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32: This is Bishop Michael Burbage of the Catholic Diocese of Arlington. The first of the Ten Commandments states, I am the Lord your God. You shall not have strange gods before me. All of us experience the temptation to worship idols in our own lives. Any time that we feel the urge to heed the commands or expectations of the world, God should be the center of our attention and concern, not empty appeals of celebrities, political figures, or other worldly figures. We belong to Christ and are called to reject empty priorities and follow God's ways and commands. Under the threat of death, Peter and the apostle said, "We must obey God rather than men." Inspired by their courage and example, may we reject the untruths and empty promises of the world. Instead, may we follow God's ways and the joy of the gospel, no matter the cost.
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1: 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Steve Dresner's in the traffic center.
30: Topping our traffic headlines, let's head to Maryland on the northbound side of the BW Parkway, being described as a broken down after 197 single lane gets you by. 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I'm Steve Dresner. Your next traffic report coming up in 10 minutes.
1: Over to 7 News First Alert meteorologist Steve Rudin.
2: Very nice weather moving through the evening and into the overnight. Mainly clear skies. Temperatures will be in the 50s come early tomorrow morning. Highs on your Wednesday, 82 to 87 degrees. If it's a bit more humid on Thursday, near 90. And by Friday, we're well into the lower to mid-90s. Better chance for thunderstorms later in the upcoming weekend. I'm 7 News meteorologist Steve Rudin in the First Alert Weather Center.
1: It's down to 60 degrees at Dulles International Airport, 65 at BWI Marshall, and 61 outside WTOP studios.
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1: Good evening, I'm Nick Ainelli. Coming up, breaking news. Veteran 60 Minutes correspondent Scott Pelley has been fired a day after his sharp criticism of the show's leadership during a staff meeting. 2 weeks from right now, D.C. is going to elect a new mayor, a couple new council members, and a new delegate in Congress. There are a lot of candidates, plus ranked choice voting will be in effect for the first time. We'll break that all down in just a moment as we talk with Axios D.C. It's 11 o'clock.
5: From ABC News, I'm Dave Packer. Primary night in six states in Iowa. ABC News projecting Republican Ashley Hinson has won the party's Senate nomination. She'll square off against Democrat Josh Turek. Hinson was endorsed by President Trump.
6: I look forward to earning your vote and making sure we win this election in November.
5: To Montana, ABC News projecting Kurt Elmay will win the Republican Senate primary. New Mexico, we project Democrat Deb Haaland is the party's gubernatorial candidate. Polls now closed in California, where voters are choosing a new governor and where Los Angeles residents are picking a mayor. ABC's Alex Stone is there with the top issues on voters' minds.
7: For the mayor's race, it's really a couple of key topics. It is crime. It is homelessness. But the number one issue is wildfire response to last year's big wildfires. And Karen Bass is taking incoming from the left on the right on that, claiming that she failed, that the rebuilding effort has not gone smoothly. Her former ally, Nithya Raman, former The Hill's villain, Spencer Pratt, they've really been focused in on that.
5: The Supreme Court tonight cleared the way for Alabama Republicans to use a contested 2023 congressional map that a lower court had repeatedly called intentional race discrimination in violation of the Voting Rights Act and the Constitution. A hostage standoff in downtown Bakersfield, California. ABC's Melissa Adon.
8: Police say this happened around 1 in the afternoon when they got a call that a male suspect was making a bomb threat inside the Chase Bank in downtown Bakersfield. So for the last several hours, police have been negotiating with that suspect, and police are asking the public to steer clear of the area as they respond to this developing situation.
5: Police say one hostage has been released. CENTCOM says an additional wave of Iranian drones attempting to attack U.S. forces in Kuwait failed to impact intended targets tonight. And sources tell ABC News federal regulators investigating disgraced former Congressman George Santos for possible insider trading on the prediction market Kalshi. You're listening to ABC News.
1: It's 11:02 on Tuesday, June 2nd, 67 degrees. Cloudy tonight, lows in the 50s. Tomorrow, sunny, highs in the upper 80s. Good evening, I'm Nick Ainelli. We now have exactly 2 weeks until D.C.'s primary election, and it's a big one. The race for mayor is wide open, and 2 D.C. council seats are on the ballot with no incumbent. The same goes for D.C.'s non-voting delegate in Congress, the role tasked with defending the district's autonomy at a time when the Trump administration has routinely challenged it. We broke down the big races with Jeanette Dill, reporter with Axios D.C. So let's start with the race for mayor. There are 7 candidates. 2 of them are the front runners on name recognition alone. They're from the D.C. Council, former council member Kenyon McDuffie and council member Janice Lewis George. McDuffie is seen as the more moderate candidate.
3: Janice Lewis George is a Democratic Socialist, and she is proud to be a progressive. Kenyon McDuffie is certainly more of a moderate on a lot of issues. His closing message is crime and public safety, and he is going to keep hammering away at Lewis George for opposing teen curfew zones. He's going to position himself as the more pro-public safety, harder on crime candidate. And on the other hand, Janice Lewis George is doubling down on affordability, and she is talking a lot more about your PEPCO bill and childcare costs. That's the dividing line between these two candidates. The rest of the pack, these candidates are trying to position themselves as change agents, and several of them are outside of politics, like Renee Sampath is running for the first time. Gary Goodweather is running for the first time. He's from the development community. But the 2 top candidates, of course, are the ones we just talked about.
1: Moving on to the 2 wide-open D.C. council seats, Ward 1 councilmember Brian Nadeau is not running again, so that's why that seat is open. There are 5 candidates running, and for an at-large councilmember seat, Anita Bonds is not running again. That's why that one is open, and there are 9 candidates there. It's got to be really tough to stand out in the crowd for all these candidates in those races.
3: Absolutely. Ward 1 is an open seat for the first time in a very long time. There are a lot of candidates. People should really do their research if you live in that ward. The at-large race is a big race also. One of the candidates with some more name recognition is Oye Owoliwa. He is the shadow U.S. representative. Other candidates include Lisa Raymond, a former education board member, Kevin Chavis, the son of former Ward 7 council member, his father of the same name, several other candidates in that race trying to break through.
1: And we do want to mention there's another at-large council seat on the ballot. This is a quote-unquote special election for the seat that Kenyon McDuffie left in order to run for mayor. Right now, Donnie Crawford has that seat, and Crawford is running to try to keep it, but she is facing some challengers.
3: And this is the race where Alyssa Silverman, former progressive at-large council member, is trying to win back her seat. This is someone with a lot of name recognition in D.C. She is now up against Donnie Crawford, who has only been on the job for a few months. Jack Patterson is another candidate in that race, a longtime school board member.
1: And that brings us to another really big race here in D.C., the position of being the non-voting delegate in Congress to defend D.C.'s autonomy and self-governance, the position that Eleanor Holmes Norton has held for decades. There are 5 candidates trying to replace her, including 2 current D.C. council members.
3: The race is right now being fought at the top between Robert White, the at-large council member, and Brooke Pinto, the Ward 2 council member. Similar echoes of the mayor's race here in that Robert White is the more progressive candidate. He talks a lot more about how he would fulfill the civil rights legacy of that seat held by Delegate Norton and how he would fight for D.C. and stand up to the Trump administration. Brooke Pinto is hammering away a lot more on her achievements as the Judiciary Committee chairwoman on the council. She positions herself as tougher on crime. She talks about affordability as well and areas that she would also push back on the Trump administration. Both candidates are also talking about ways they would work with the Trump administration on development, economic issues, other things of that nature.
1: And I can't let you go, Jeanette, without talking about the fact that this is going to be a ranked choice voting election. Not only is this one of the most crowded and busy elections we've seen in many, many years in D.C., but it's also totally different because in this new system, voters are going to be ranking candidates in order of preference rather than just selecting one candidate. If no candidate receives a majority of first-choice votes, then the second choice that voters list on their ballots becomes extremely significant. That's where things could get interesting.
3: Absolutely. Especially in the mayor's race, the polling out there shows that no one clears 50% the first round. So those second-choice votes will be important for that race. You can certainly imagine in the at-large race where there are so many people running how important it will be there in Ward 1, the delegate race as well. This is a big change and people need to pay attention to their ballots. You can rank more than one person. And this will mean on election night that we probably won't have a lot of the results. The elections board will work through the results and reallocate votes as needed until someone clears 50% of support. Those second place votes are definitely going to be key here in a lot of these elections. This is a very busy time for DC politics.
1: Yes, sir. And we'll be watching what happens 2 weeks from now. Junaid, thank you so much for your time. We appreciate it.
3: Thanks for having me.
1: That's reporter Junaid Dill with Axios DC.
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1: 1108 traffic and weather. Robert Workman's in the traffic center.
11: Plenty of road work, plenty of delays. Southbound 395, only a single right lane open between Glebe Road and Seminary Road. As you come down from the Pentagon, that's going to cost you 5 minutes or so. Southbound on 95, the work crew is back south of Quantico. Right and center lanes are blocked heading down towards 610. Just one left lane open through there, and it's already jammed up very slow on the way down to Stafford. Northbound, your lanes are open up to the Beltway. On the inner loop of the Beltway, there's congestion through Tyson's road work from Route 7 up past the Dulles Toll Road exit. Right and center lanes are blocked there. On the outer loop, two separate work zones south of the American Legion Bridge. First in the right lane between the GW Parkway and 193, and then again in the right lane from 123 down towards Route 7. Northbound on I-95, leaving Laurel going up towards Howard County. Construction between the rest area and Route 32, only a single left lane is open through there, quite slow. And a disabled vehicle over on the northbound BW Parkway between 197 and 198 has things congested through Laurel. 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I'm Robert Workman, your next traffic report in 10 minutes.
1: Over to 7 News First Alert meteorologist Steve Rudin.
2: Nice weather continues this evening and into the overnight. It's going to get chilly out there, especially by early tomorrow morning with wake-up temperatures in the 50s. Mostly sunny tomorrow, 82 to 87 degrees, near 90 on Thursday. Humidity begins to build on Friday, 90 to 95, and by Saturday, well into the 90s. Thunderstorm chances on Sunday. I'm 7 News meteorologist Steve Rudin in the First Alert Weather Center.
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12: Among the critics of President Trump's choice for interim spy chief are Fannie Mae and Freddie Mac investors. One reason, according to analysts, is that taking on the national intelligence role could distract Bill Pulte from his other job, running the agency with oversight over the two mortgage giants. Investors counting on the Trump administration moving quickly to privatize them both have already been disappointed. The stocks have fallen by nearly a third this year. A new Trump executive order gives the government 30 days to review a new artificial intelligence model for security vulnerabilities before release. It also makes participation by AI companies voluntary. In both cases, the executive order is more lenient than expected. Wall Street remained enthusiastic about AI stocks for another day, and that helped drive the main averages to brand new closing highs. The Dow up 229 points, the NASDAQ up 7, the S&P up 10. Tracy Jahnke, WTOP News.
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1: It's 11:12. I'm Nick Iannelli. Thanks so much for being with us.
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1: We've been following this big shakeup at CBS News. Veteran 60 Minutes correspondent Scott Pelley was fired tonight, a day after his sharp criticism of the show's leadership during a staff meeting that was leaked out to the media. The public learned about it. During that tense meeting, Pelley interrupted executive producer Nick Bilton and accused editor-in-chief Barry Weiss of, quote, murdering 60 Minutes. And then he questioned Bilton's qualifications for his job. So what else might happen to 60 Minutes?
16: Well, it has a new executive producer and seems like they're ready to do work, but it has fewer correspondents who have been the faces of the show. So it seems like there are definitely more changes to come with programming as the show heads into its next season.
1: That is Wall Street Journal reporter Isabella Simonetti on WTOP last hour. She says that Pelley received a termination letter tonight.
5: ABC News, I'm Dave Packer. One person has been released, but an unknown number of people are still being held inside a Bakersfield, California bank. A man barricaded himself inside the building this afternoon.
17: Inside the building, I can see inside the primary building. The subject's got people on their knees.
5: Emergency audio from Broadcastify. The suspect claims to have a bomb. Midterm primaries in six states tonight. Results coming in. ABC News projects Rebecca Bennett will be the Democratic nominee for Congress in New Jersey's 7th District. And in the South Dakota Republicans' Senate primary, ABC News projects incumbent Mike Rounds will win. And we project in the New Mexico Democratic Senate primary, incumbent Ben Ray Lujan wins that one. CENTCOM says U.S. forces helped intercept Iranian missiles and conducted self-defense strikes on Keshem Island following attempted attacks by Iran. This is U.S. military says it disabled an oil tanker that ignored orders off the coast of Iran. This is ABC News.
1: The polls just closed in California. California, one of six states with primary elections today. In California, voters are deciding which candidates move on to November in the race for governor. And in Los Angeles, voters are weighing in on the city's mayor. Who will be the next mayor of Los Angeles? Reality TV star Spencer Pratt is trying to unseat the incumbent mayor, Karen Bass. CBS News correspondent Matt Gutman.
18: In Los Angeles, the seat for City Hall is still anyone's game. There's incumbent Democratic Mayor Karen Bass, who is facing an unlikely challenger, former reality TV star and Republican Spencer Pratt.
19: We're supporting you 100%.
18: And Councilmember Nithya Raman, a Democratic Socialist.
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18: As the latest polling shows Bass in a virtual tie with Raman and Pratt coming in third. Bass is looking to overcome criticism she faced during the 2025 Palisades fire.
20: It was one of the worst moments of my life to not be here when my city needed me.
18: And one of her most ferocious critics has been Pratt, who told our Adam Yamaguchi it's what encouraged him to join the race.
21: I didn't want to run for mayor. I had to step up so that my sons one day come back here and live in the L.A. that I lived in. Beautiful, safe. I'm standing in what happened because of failed politicians.
18: As for Raman, she's leaning into fighting homelessness.
22: They are tired of how high the housing costs are here, how it's driving families out of the city, how our response to our homelessness crisis has been lackluster.
18: As for the election of governor here, it's also a wide open race to replace Governor Gavin Newsom. Javier Becerra, a former Biden administration official, is in the lead.
25: I'm not running against them. I'm running for governor. Let them try to catch me.
18: Followed by environmental advocate Tom Steyer and former Fox News host Steve Hilton. He's aiming to change the political direction of the nation's largest blue state.
26: Now, affordability is a huge issue for Californians right now. The latest CBS News poll shows a whopping 70% of voters find the cost of living to be unmanageable. And whoever wins will manage a state with a roughly $4 trillion economy and a lot of work ahead of them.
1: That's CBS News correspondent Matt Gutman. President Trump today announced that he's naming Bill Pulte as acting director of national intelligence. Pulte leads a federal housing agency and has no intelligence background. He's a longtime political ally of the president. He's going to replace Tulsi Gabbard, who's stepping down after saying she needs to care for her husband after a cancer diagnosis.
0: Democrats are questioning this, including California Senator Adam Schiff.
4: We need a DNI who is experienced and knowledgeable, respected, but Pulte has none of these things. At a time when the U.S. is at war, when there are national security threats that loom large, we need someone with experience. And Pulte's experience in the housing agencies was only to weaponize them and politicize them. That's not what we should be looking for in a DNI.
0: Similar reaction from Democrats on Capitol Hill and former intelligence officers who say that there is a concern that this could lead to the weaponization of the intelligence community against some of the president's perceived enemies. That is really the overarching concerns. Republicans have not spoken out about it yet. We should note that this is an acting role in order to be confirmed. It does have to go through a Senate process. That is the process that Tulsi Gabbard had to go through when she was nominated to be the DNI.
1: That's CBS News White House reporter Olivia Rinaldi. 1118 traffic and weather. Robert Workman's in the WTOP Traffic Center.
6: Slow going on the inner loop of the Beltway coming up through Tyson's. Roadwork takes the right and center lane, starting near Route 7 and now extending all the way up past the exit for the Georgetown Pike. Just the one left lane open through there. On the outer loop, your lanes are open to the American Legion Bridge, but a couple of separate work zones along the right side as you head through McLean, first from the GW Parkway to 193 and then down in Tyson's at 123 down towards Route 7. South on I-95, the slow spot right now as you head south of Quantico, right and center lanes blocked in that work zone. Only a single left lane open all the way down to 610. On the Prince George's County Beltway, spot a work zone on the outer loop between 450 and the BW Parkway. That blocks the right lane. Disabled vehicle on the northbound BW Parkway after 197 in Laurel. Now out of the way, and those delays have eased, but northbound 95 slow in the work zone with only a single left lane open between the rest area and Route 32. I'm Robert Workman, your next traffic report in 10 minutes.
1: 2-7 News First Alert meteorologist Steve Rudin.
2: Very nice weather moving through the evening and into the overnight, mainly clear skies. Temperatures will be in the 50s come early tomorrow morning. Highs on your Wednesday, 82 to 87 degrees. If it's a bit more humid on Thursday, near 90. And by Friday, we're well into the lower to mid-90s. Better chance for thunderstorms later in the upcoming weekend. I'm 7 News meteorologist Steve Rudin in the First Alert Weather Center.
1: Temperatures in the 60s tonight. It's 67 degrees in Washington. 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
1: 11:22, we're learning more about the rescheduled White House Correspondents' Dinner. It's going to be July 24th here in Washington at the Waldorf Astoria. which is in the old post office building. That hotel operated as the Trump International Hotel from 2016 through 2022. In a statement, President Trump says he's going to be there and he will deliver a speech. The original event in April was abruptly cut off after police say a man ran through a security checkpoint by the venue with guns and knives. How is this event going to be different now?
3: I think that it'll be a smaller crowd. There's hundreds of people that attend the original dinner that's at the Washington Hilton, a very large ballroom space. This one will be much smaller in size. I think security will be as tight as physically possible. And then I think what will be most interesting is what the president actually says. Donald Trump said that he was invited to this version of the dinner. He accepted the invite and he is going to give remarks. He said it remains to be seen the tone of his remarks. He hinted that his original planned remarks were supposed to be, he said, nasty was the word.
1: That's Washington Post media reporter Scott Nover.
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4: The Mystics and Nationals went in different directions at home, but both landed on 500 records. The Mystics outscored the Chicago Sky in each of the four quarters of a 90-72 rout for their first home win of the season. With leading scorer Sonia Citron sidelined by a foot sprain, Shakira Austin scored a game-high 17 points and told Monumental Network of the Mystics' 46-29 rebounding advantage.
5: We just knew we had to come out and be aggressive. We wanted to really just get what we wanted on the offensive end. I think we just continue to take control of the game, and I'm just really proud of everybody for being the most physical, even when things weren't going our way.
4: Kiki Iriafin had her fourth double-double of the season and 20th of her career for the 4-4 Mystics. Meanwhile, the 31-31 Nats lost their second straight game to the Marlins by a 7-3 score and have dropped four of their last five to Miami. Miles Michaelis falls to 1-5 after giving up three straight home runs to break up what was a two-way no-hitter in the fifth inning. In Ashburn, the Commanders were on the practice field for day one of the latest slate of organized team activities, and newcomer Adafe Owe is impressed with first-round rookie Sonny Styles.
6: The baby Bobby Wagner, like, in terms of his like stature and the way he's moving, and like he's smart. He can articulate himself well, communicate the defense, command the huddle, and all that stuff. So, you know, he has a bright future. I'm looking forward to, you know, how he develops.
4: A wild game one of the Stanley Cup final goes to underdog Vegas after a 5-4 victory in Carolina on Thomas Hertl's goal in the final 3+ minutes. All four of his goals this postseason have come in the third period. Rob Woodfork, WTOP Sports.
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3: Traffic and weather over to Robert Workman in the Traffic Center.
9: Emergency road work northbound on I-95 in Columbia, approaching Route 32. Right and center lanes blocked. Looks like they may also have blocked off one of the exit ramps. Stay over to the far left as you come up from the rest area. Southbound, your lanes are open down through Laurel to the Beltway. Outer loop looks good down to the American Legion Bridge. Couple of work zones on the outer loop. Over on the Virginia side, you lose the right lane near the GW Parkway and then again near 123. On the inner loop, only a single left lane is open through the work zone from Route 7.

0: 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I'm Robert Workman, your next traffic report in 10 minutes.
1: Just a few passing clouds this evening and into the overnight. Definitely not going to amount to a whole lot as temperatures drop into the 50s by early tomorrow morning. Now, tomorrow it's a sunny day. It's a warmer day, but not terribly humid. 82 to 87 degrees. Thursday, a bit warmer, near 90 with lots of sunshine, cranking up the heat and the humidity just a bit on Friday. We're in the lower to middle 90s. Saturday will be the hottest day at around 93 to 95 degrees, and I'm tracking a strong cold front Sunday evening. That's going to bring us thunderstorms. I'm 7 News meteorologist Steve Rudin in the First Alert Weather Center.
2: We're at 63 degrees Tuesday night in Georgetown, 57 Bowie, 58 this check Leesburg, 66 outside the WTOP studios.
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2: A Tuesday evening, June 2nd, 2026. We do indeed thank you for taking us along for the 1130 report. Welcome. Glad you're with us. I'm Dean Lane. Rich Hunter is our producer. Top stories this half hour on WTOP. Tuesday evening, Iran has reportedly stopped communicating once again with mediators, we're told, about extending the ceasefire in its war with the U.S. and Israel. That comes as tensions continue to rise tonight in Israel's separate fight with the Iranian-backed group Hezbollah. President Donald Trump is calling reports of a breakdown in talks, meantime, false and erroneous. The U.S. and Israel say the fighting itself in Lebanon is separate from ceasefire talks, but Iran insists any truce in the end must include both conflicts. More from News Nation correspondent Hannah Brandt.
6: President Trump does say these talks with Iran, they're still happening, but they're facing major new hurdles. One of those is that Israeli military action in Lebanon and an exchange of strikes between U.S. forces and Iranian forces as well. Monday, the Lebanese embassy did say Secretary of State Marco Rubio had brokered this limited ceasefire agreement between Israel and Hezbollah. But both of these sides reportedly continued attacks in Lebanon. And later Monday was when President Trump said he had that call with Israeli Prime Minister Benjamin Netanyahu. The president publicly announcing afterwards he had asked Netanyahu not to raid Beirut and that he agreed to turn his troops around. The president also writing that Hezbollah, quote, agreed to stop shooting at Israel and its soldiers. Likewise, Israel agreed to stop shooting at them. So fighting between Hezbollah and Israel really is presenting a big challenge to this emerging peace deal with Iran. Former Trump National Security Advisor John Bolton.
7: I think the Israelis are trying to make as much progress from their point of view in Lebanon as they can before a ceasefire becomes official. But it's really it's a real concession in a sense by Iran to link these two, because it simply underlines that Hezbollah is one of Iran's terrorist proxies. So fighting and weakening Hezbollah, as the Israelis are doing, also weakens the regime in Iran, and they know it as well as we know it.
6: Iranian leaders have said all along they want any sort of long-term deal to include Lebanon.
2: That is News Nation correspondent Hannah Brandt on WTOP, where the time now is 11:33. Back here in the States, Acting Attorney General Dodd Blanche telling lawmakers this week the administration will not move forward with the president's so-called anti-weaponization fund after all. That announcement comes this week amid growing pressure, as we've reported on here, from Republicans who say dropping the proposal clears the way for action on border enforcement legislation. WTOP Capitol Hill correspondent Mitchell Miller Tuesday evening today on The Hill.
8: Look, we're not moving forward with the fund.
9: Todd Blanche answering a question about the nearly $1.8 billion fund during a House subcommittee hearing. He also sought to make clear the decision is not temporary, since a Virginia federal judge had blocked the fund from moving forward through June 12.
8: There's a date that in the case in the East District of Virginia in June, but we are not moving forward with the fund. Period.
9: Blanche's statement comes as a relief to Republican leaders. Senate Majority Leader John Thune had said the GOP wouldn't have the votes to approve major border enforcement legislation if there were still questions about the fund. Lawmakers of both parties have been highly critical of the possibility the fund could have paid rioters who were convicted of assaulting police on January 6th. On Capitol Hill, Mitchell Miller, WTOP News.
2: WTOP News time, 11:34. Homeland Security Secretary Mark Wayne Mullen and a Democratic Senator clashing this week during a contentious hearing on the Hill. Connecticut Senator Chris Murphy, that is, accused the Department of Homeland Security of repeatedly breaking the law in its immigration crackdown and said Democrats cannot support funding the agency.
10: DHS does not implement the law any longer. It makes up the law. Don't take my word for it. 10,000 times in the short 18 months this administration has run DHS, judges have overturned this agency's immigration decisions.
11: When you throw out reckless terms and you start referring to our agents as being dangerous, unconstitutional, and lawless, that's why our agents' death threats are up by 8,000%.
2: Mullen insisted this week his department is enforcing laws passed by Congress and said if lawmakers don't like those laws, they should change them. Stay tuned. WTOP at 11:36. The likely Democratic nominee for U.S. Senate in Maine, Graham Plattner, is getting a lot of criticism recently after it was learned that he apparently sent sexually explicit text messages to at least half a dozen women after he got married in 2023.
12: The Maine oyster farmer and Marine Corps veteran called it gossip, but his own campaign confirmed the texts are real. His wife, Amy, had alerted campaign staff about the messages, worried they could be a liability in the race.
13: No marriage is perfect, and I don't want a perfect marriage. I want my marriage.
12: Plattner is not new to controversy. After saying he didn't know a chest tattoo he got while drunk in 2007 was a recognized Nazi symbol, he had it covered up.
14: This far more represents who I am now.
12: In now deleted Reddit posts, he called himself a communist and said, "Why don't black people tip?" Many Democrats have been hoping Plattner could flip the Senate seat long held by Republican Susan Collins, a seat they need to win to take the Senate majority. But reaction among Democrats to the newest controversy is mixed.
2: That's CBS News political correspondent Caitlin Huey Burns on WTOP. Good Tuesday evening, June 2nd. Thanks for taking the ride with us. The 11:37, an update on traffic and weather in just 1 minute on WTOP. Stay with us.
15: ABC News, I'm Dave Packer. Primary night at 6 states and polls are now closed in California, where voters are choosing a new governor and where Los Angeles residents are picking a mayor. In Iowa, ABC News projecting Trump-endorsed Republican Ashley Hinson has won the party's Senate nomination. She returned the favor.
16: We know that no one has fought harder and persevered through more, sacrificed more, just to do the right thing for our country than our president has.
15: She'll square off against Democrat Josh Turek. To Montana, ABC News projecting Kurt Almay will win the Republican Senate primary. New Mexico, we project Democrat Deb Haaland will be the party's gubernatorial candidate. The Supreme Court tonight cleared the way for Alabama Republicans to use a contested 2023 congressional map that a lower court had repeatedly called intentional race discrimination. Hostage standoff in Bakersfield, California. The suspect says he has a bomb and is holding an unknown number of people inside of a bank. This is ABC News.
4: If it's happening in the DMV, it's on WTOP.
17: Within the past year, several D.C. restaurants have closed their doors for good. Some owners are pointing to Initiative 82 as a big financial strain.
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2: Good Tuesday morning, June 2nd. 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Traffic and weather on the 8th. Good evening to Robert Workman in the WTOP Traffic Center with us.
0: Good evening, Dean. Looks like a new problem on I-95 in Maryland. Crash southbound south of 212 in Beltsville. I see slow traffic for about a mile heading down towards the Beltway as the emergency response comes through the backup. Be alert coming south from Laurel. Northbound, it's emergency road work up at Route 32. The Columbia exit right and center lanes are blocked there. Only a single left lane is getting by. On the Virginia side, there's road work southbound on 395 from Glebe Road down past King Street towards Seminary Road. Only a single right lane open through there. Pretty congested. And then down on I-95, while you're good as far as Woodbridge, it's not so good south of Quantico, with only a single left lane open through the work zone that starts near the Quantico exit 148 and goes down towards exit 143 at Garrisonville Road. Just the one left lane open through there. 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All active duty veterans and their families are eligible to join. Their members are the mission. I'm Robert Workman. Your next traffic report in 10 minutes.
2: 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Here now, 7 News First Alert meteorologist Steve Rudin with that forecast for us.
1: A beautiful evening across the DMV, mainly clear skies. Temperatures will eventually settle in the 50s by early tomorrow morning. Tomorrow, it's going to be a beautiful day, not very humid, around 82 to 87 degrees, more typical for early June. We start to crank up the heat and the humidity a bit on Thursday with lots of sunshine, near 90 degrees. Friday, mostly sunny, 90 to 95. It's hot and humid on Saturday. Temperatures 93 to 95 and a strong cold front Sunday afternoon and evening that will likely trigger a round of storms. I'm 7 News meteorologist Steve Rudin in the First Alert Weather Center.
2: Right now we're at 57 degrees Rockville, 59 Ashburn, 57 Fort Washington, 66 outside the WTOP studios at 1140 on your Tuesday evening. Where, of course, we bring you money news here at WTOP at 10 and 40. Here's Tracy.
18: After 25 years, the redevelopment of the old Lorton Prison is complete. Washington Business Journal reports the last available retail space has been leased. What's moving in is a restaurant and bar called Cell Block Social, and the building it will occupy was a former cell block. Cell Block Social will serve sushi and have a stage for live music. Not many apparel brands can boast of being popular with Gen Z and many people who are old enough to be their parents, and that is Victoria's Secret. The company tells Bloomberg its bras are taking market share from rivals among shoppers in the 18 to 44-year-old age range. Victoria's Secret's also popular with investors these days. Its sales last quarter exceeded estimates, and the stock surged 47%. The main stock averages climbed to new highs, the Dow rising 229 points, the S&P up 10, and the NASDAQ added 7 points. Tracy Jonke, WTOP News.
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2: On the road again. For decades, buying a new car was a milestone. But now, these days, for a lot of Americans, it's starting to look much more like a luxury because of those high prices out there. CBS News correspondent Carter Evans.
21: America's cars are aging. The average vehicle on the road is now 13 years old, a record high, as sticker shock keeps many potential buyers out of the market. The average price of a new car is now close to $50,000, and industry analysts say it's caused about a million new car buyers to drop out of the market since 2020. But dealers say it's not just car prices holding people back.
22: Well, there's other factors, insurance and interest rates, is going to continue to weigh on the affordability.
3: affordability factor for customers.
21: Brian Benstock, general manager of Paragon Honda in New York City, says inflation and rising gas prices are all adding pressure.
3: There's a lot more receptivity to used cars than there ever was in the past.
21: But used car prices are also approaching record highs, averaging almost $32,000 for a three-year-old vehicle. What happens next really depends on automakers. Will they start producing more cars that Americans can actually afford, or will they keep chasing bigger profits on more expensive vehicles like SUVs?
2: School day. More questions are being raised tonight about the impact of screen time and AI, artificial intelligence, on America's students these days as educators wrestle daily with how much technology is too much technology. Fox correspondent Mike Emanuel reports from Washington.
7: The Alabama superintendent of schools says while he's concerned about screen time, AI is critical for the future.
22: We have embedded artificial intelligence into our computer science standards in every grade.
7: A software industry group is warning against overreacting. Quote, when the government steps in with a one-size-fits-all ban on digital tools, they aren't just targeting screen time. They're stripping away the ability that parents and local teachers need to personalize a child's education.
23: Attention Maryland voters. Due to a printing error, some voters who requested a mail-in ballot received incorrect party ballots for the 2026 primary election. Affected voters were sent a postcard and will get a new, clearly marked replacement ballot. They should vote the replacement mail-in ballot and can discard the previously received ballot and envelope. For further details on mail-in ballot replacements, please visit the Maryland State Board of Elections website or the Montgomery County Board of Elections website at 777vote.org. Remember, your voice, your vote.
2: 11:45. I'm Dean Lane. Welcome in for the ride. Glad you're with us here at WTOP Tuesday evening.
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2: Jill Biden, former First Lady, speaking publicly this week about her husband's health and whether or not he could have served another term as president. In an interview this week on The View, the former First Lady says that Joe Biden would not have been able to actually serve four more years, given what she now knows about his current cancer diagnosis. She further says the prostate cancer diagnosed last year came as a total shock to the family. ABC News correspondent Stephen Portnoy.
24: She admitted that given his battle with prostate cancer, Joe Biden would not have been up to a second term in office. 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
25: Do you still think that he would have been in a good place to serve as president for another 4 years until he was 86?
26: Well, not from what I know now. I mean, my God, who knew? I mean, it was so shocking to get that cancer diagnosis. I mean, we had, you know, here I was. I'm looking through travel magazines like, oh, where are we going to go? What are we going to do? And then we get this cancer diagnosis, and I think, what am I doing? Like, our whole life has changed now.
24: Still, Jill Biden says the former president is keeping a schedule, taking the Amtrak train to D.C. a couple of times a month. But she says it's been hard. Lots of questions about why Joe Biden was not diagnosed with prostate cancer until 4 months after he left office last year. In her new book, Jill Biden writes of how she noticed that her husband might have been experiencing prostate issues in 2024 and that she told his doctors. Of course, what's gotten the most attention in the rollout of this new book is how the then First Lady viewed her husband's poor performance in the June 2024 debate against Donald Trump. In her book, she says that her first guess was that he had choked or possibly been overcoached in the lead up to the debate. Then she says she wondered if he was having a medical emergency. In recent interviews promoting her new book, Jill Biden has gone further, saying that she thought her husband might have been having a stroke on the stage. She's also explained in those interviews and in her book that the then president was told by his physicians that he was fine and could continue in the running.
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2: Good Tuesday evening, June 2nd. Thanks for taking the ride with us. 11:48 the time now on WTOP. Traffic and weather on the 8th. Traffic's first. Here's Robert Workman.
0: Accident out of the way. Southbound on I-95 at 212 in Beltsville, but it backed things up for about a mile for a couple of minutes. That delay has dissipated pretty quickly, coming down towards the Beltway. Still have the emergency road work north on I-95 up near Route 32. You'll be on the brakes from about the rest area heading up towards Columbia. You're only getting by single file to the left. Southbound on 29, they're doing work as you head down towards New Hampshire Avenue and White Oak, and just a single left lane is open there as well. Looks like there may be a problem now on the inner loop of the Beltway after the BW Parkway. I'm seeing slow traffic coming down towards 450. There was already road work on the outer loop going the other way along the right side, but now watch for emergency response on the inner loop of the Beltway in Greenbelt. We're brought to you by Ultra INC. Dominate the battle space with processing built to turn insight into action at speed and scale. 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I'm Robert Workman, your next traffic report in 10 minutes.
1: Great weather continues moving through the evening. Just a few passing clouds, definitely not going to amount to a whole lot. Temperatures will drop into the 50s by early tomorrow morning. Now, after that chilly start tomorrow, temperatures rebound quickly with lots of sunshine, 82 to 87 degrees. We're near 90 on Thursday and record-challenging heat on Friday and Saturday. Highs both days well into the 90s. Humidity levels also beginning to creep upward. A break in the heat on Sunday, a strong cold front by evening. I'm 7 News meteorologist Steve Rudin in the First Alert Weather Center.
2: 55 in Manassas, 66 Metro Center Tuesday evening. In the 11 p.m. hour, we're at 60 straight up in Frederick, 65 outside the WTOP studios. And coming right up this half hour on WTOP 4.
18: Police have some tips for the public ahead of the Freedom 250 events this summer. I'm Kate Ryan.
6: 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I've been surfing here since I was a kid. 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
2: White House-backed Freedom 250 events from the 4th of July fireworks to a Grand Prix this summer in August have law enforcement agencies in our area focused, as you might imagine, on the issue of security.
18: Among the reminders for attendees of the events that are part of the public-private partnership, Freedom 250, is to leave the drones at home. Darren Cox is with the Washington Field Office of the FBI.
9: Unauthorized drone flights can result in the seizure of your drones, your arrest, and civil penalties up to $100,000.
18: And U.S. Park Police Chief Scott Brecht advises,
10: review the prohibited items list before attending events. Make sure to take pictures of your kids as you're leaving home or just arriving at the event.
18: That will help in finding them should they get separated from their families. Kate Ryan, WTOP News.
2: WTOP at 11:52. Sad news from the entertainment world tonight. Peebo Bryson, the Grammy-winning balladeer, known as the Voice of Love, has died at the age of 75. His family says tonight he passed away in Marietta, Georgia, from complications of a stroke. Bryson rose to fame back in the 70s and dominated R&B and adult contempt charts for nearly two decades. His biggest hits came in the early 90s, with Disney classics Beauty and the Beast and A Whole New World both earning Grammys and winning Oscar acclaim.
11: I wanna be loved by you.
2: Fans of Marilyn Monroe holding a 100th birthday celebration for the iconic star in Hollywood.
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3: The Tony Awards have announced a special performance ahead of Sunday's show. Tony, host Pink, will be joined by Queen Latifah, Whitney Levitt, Julianne Hough, and more to honor the musical Chicago's historic 30-year run. The Tony Awards will air this Sunday on CBS and stream on Paramount+.
7: You shouldn't be trying to steal my house!
3: Kelly Ripa and Mark Consuelos have executive produced a new docuseries for Hulu. Squatters, Get the F Out of My House is a 6-part series that tells the stories of ordinary people and the squatters living rent-free on their properties. 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
15: I got my ticket for
3: Anna Kendrick is stepping into a new role. ABC Audio has confirmed that Kendrick will direct the upcoming Netflix film, The Seven Husbands of Evelyn Hugo. Michelle Franz and ABC News.
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17: For the second straight night at Nationals Park, the Marlins poured on some late insurance.
19: Hernandez blasts one deep left. This is way back there, and it is gone. A two-run shot into section 106. The Marlins lead it 7-3. Second night in a row, the Marlins have put three runs up in the ninth inning to bust open a one-run game.
17: That is Dave Jagler with a call on 1500 AM of the exact same score by which the Nats lost the previous game to Miami. And while Miles Michaelis gave up the bulk of the scoring on three straight home runs in the fifth inning, the Nats offense didn't get its first hit until the sixth inning and went 0-for-5 with a runner on third base in the seventh and eighth innings. They'll try to avoid the broom at 1:05 with Andrew Alvarez scheduled to take the first pitch. The Orioles opened the series in Boston with a 4-2 victory to extend their win streak to 3 in a row, thanks to early home runs from Coby Mayo and Pete Alonso, and a second straight 7-inning start by Shane Boz, a winner in consecutive starts for the first time this season. No Sonia Citron, no problem for the Mystics. They notched their first home win of the season in 3 tries by cruising past Chicago 90-72 in a physical game to open Commissioner's Cup play. The Stanley Cup Final opened in Carolina with a comeback 5-4 victory by the Vegas Golden Knights for their 7th straight win in these playoffs. Thomas Hertl continued his third period heroics with the game-winning goal with 3:24 left to steal home ice advantage in the series. DC United announced their July 11 home friendly against Ethiopia has been canceled due in part to the recent global Ebola outbreak. Rob Woodfork, WTOP Sports.
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2: WTOP at 11:58. Traffic and weather on the 8th. Good evening to Robert Workman in the WTOP Traffic Center with us.
0: Good Good evening, Dean. Looks like it was just sort of an emergency. Highway crew on the inner loop of the Beltway in Greenbelt stopped all traffic near the BW Parkway for just a couple of minutes. All of those lanes have been reopened and the delays are easing. Well, good. On the Virginia Beltway, slow going as you come up through Tyson's, beginning near Route 7. The right and center lanes are blocked. Now it's just a single left lane open all the way to the American Legion Bridge. Southbound on I-95, extra slow through Quantico. Only one left lane open there on the work zone that goes down towards Garrisonville Road. That's about 5 miles. 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I'm Robert Workman, your next traffic report in 10 minutes.
1: Very nice weather moving through the evening and into the overnight. Mainly clear skies. Temperatures will be in the 50s come early tomorrow morning. Highs on your Wednesday, 82 to 87 degrees. If it's a bit more humid on Thursday, near 90. And by Friday, we're well into the lower to mid-90s. Better chance for thunderstorms later in the upcoming weekend. I'm 7 News meteorologist Steve Rudin in the First Alert Weather Center.
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2: Good Wednesday morning, midweek, January 3rd. Thanks for taking the midnight hour ride with us. I'm Dean Lane. Coming up on WTOP Wednesday morning.
6: Federal agencies spotlight preparations for Freedom 250 events this summer. I'm Kate Ryan.
8: 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I'm Mike Murillo.
9: His wife's been missing almost 2 years and presumed dead. Her husband wants out of jail. I'm Neil Augenstein.
2: New details this half hour about the rescheduled White House Correspondents' Dinner. Good morning. Welcome in.
24: From ABC News, I'm Dave Packer. Six states went to the polls Tuesday, and those polls now closed in California, where voters are choosing a new governor, and it is close, with 47% of the expected vote Republican and former Fox News contributor Steve Hilton at 26.7%, Democrat and former HHS Secretary Javier Becerra at 26 percentage points, followed by billionaire and Democrat Tom Steyer, just shy of 20%.
25: The California governor's race, now the most expensive ever, at least for a primary. We're told $327 million spent on ad spending, but much of that is coming from billionaire Democrat Tom Steyer. He contributed $212 million of his own money to the campaign, and he spent at least $195 million on ads.
24: ABC's Alex Stone. A primary in Los Angeles for mayor with 45% of the expected vote. Incumbent Los Angeles Mayor Karen Bass leading with 37%, followed by former reality TV star Spencer Pratt, 30%, and Los Angeles City Council member Nathia Rahman at 20%. ABC News has projected that Rebecca Bennett will be the Democratic nominee for Congress in New Jersey's 7th District, and ABC News projects Dr. Adam Hamawi will win the Democratic primary in New Jersey's 12th.
26: Voters in New Jersey are just tired of these, politics of fear, racism, and anti-Muslim hate, and are ready to move forward. It's not going to work anymore.
24: He'll take on Republican Greg Milley in November. Back to California, police say one of the hostages being held by a suspect inside a Chase Bank has been released in Bakersfield, Sergeant Eric Silderon.
27: At this time, everybody else still remains in the building, and everybody else remains in good health. That is information I can't confirm. Beyond that, any other information I cannot confirm at this point.
24: U.S. Central Command confirming there was a second wave of Iranian drones that targeted U.S. bases in Kuwait, but, quote, failed to impact targets. You're listening to ABC News.
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2: WTOP at 12:02. Good Wednesday morning, midweek, June 3rd, 2026. Clear, low in the 50s by daybreak, mostly sunny. Later this Wednesday, 82 to 87. Thursday and Friday, mostly sunny in the 90s. We're at 65 in our nation's capital. Good morning to you. I'm Dean Lane. We do indeed thank you for taking us along for the midnight hour ride. What kind of security can you expect? We begin with a question this morning at the Trump administration's Freedom 250 events come this summer. Federal agencies, including the FBI, Secret Service, and U.S. Park Police, say this morning they are prepping. WTOP's Kate Ryan with a closer look in this preview.
6: The emphasis at a news conference at the D.C. Armory was on security ahead of President Trump's sponsored Freedom 250 events this summer. Darren Cox is with the Washington field office of the FBI.
3: At this time, we are not tracking any credible threats to the events of this summer.
6: The FBI is taking the lead on security for the Ultimate Fighting Championship in June, the fireworks event on July 4th, and the Freedom 250 Grand Prix in August. Tara McLeese with the Washington field office of the Secret Service said her agency is particularly focused on the July 4th fireworks. Her message to the public?
7: Please don't bring your drones to any of the events on the National Mall. If you have a drone, leave it at home. Drones are strictly forbidden in the National Capital Region.
6: Kate Ryan, WTOP News.
2: WTOP News time now, 12:04 on your Wednesday morning. Turning now to a local long-running criminal case in Loudoun County. Said to be moving forward this morning after a man accused of drug dealing disappeared while out on bond. Jonathan Simpson was indicted in early 2020 on multiple charges in this case. Investigators say he was pulled over in Ashburn, where they found a gun and 13 bags of cocaine. Simpson was released on bond in 2020 with an ankle monitor, but prosecutors say he cut it off and cut off the contact after the device lost its power. Loudoun Now reports this week he was later arrested in Texas, where he pleaded guilty to a drug charge. He's now set to face his charges in Loudoun County next. WTOP at 12:04, the latest now return to this morning Wednesday of the curfew debate in D.C., which is ongoing. D.C.'s Mayor Muriel Bowser criticizing five council members for blocking emergency curfew legislation just days before the mayor's current order establishing a temporary curfew. The policy there expires, actually. WTOP's Mike Murillo has reaction this morning from the D.C. Council.
10: In a letter to the council, the mayor calls the lack of action disappointing, blaming five members for preventing a vote on the emergency measure. The proposal would allow police to set earlier curfews in targeted areas to respond to so-called teen takeovers after this weekend through when a permanent curfew law kicks in on July the 16th. Those named in the letter are pushing back.
11: It was politics, and it was irresponsible politics.
10: Councilmember Robert White.
11: I was one of maybe all members who supported a temporary curfew a year ago, and we said to the mayor, you've got to put together a full plan. She didn't do it, and now she wants to blame the council.
10: Also named in the letter, Councilmember Janice Lewis-George.
12: We agree on the problem. We don't agree on the solution, and that's okay. I think it's more important that we agree that we need a solution.
10: The mayor saying in her letter her administration will continue to take necessary steps under existing law to keep residents safe. At the Wilson Building, Mike Murillo, WTOP News.
2: WTOP at 12:06 Wednesday morning. Turning now to another development of the case of the woman who disappeared from Manassas Park 2 years ago. The husband of Mamta Kafla Bat now wants to be released from jail, as we hear from WTOP's Neil Hawkins.
9: Here at Prince William County Circuit Court, the public defender for Naresh Bhatt will ask the judge to release him until trial. Two judges have already denied bond for Bhatt during the 2 years since his wife's been missing. The public defender has not specified the new circumstances she says would support bond at this point leading up to his trial that's set to begin in October. His lawyer says Bhatt is not a danger to himself or others, and he's not a flight risk. Neil Eugenstein, WTOP News.
2: WTOP at 12:06. Local governments are continuing to struggle with illegal dumping of large amounts of trash. For example, Prince George's County is now using a recent case to send a message to the public, they say, that leaders are cracking down on those who break the law.
13: You know, it's hard to even express my feelings about what I just saw.
14: And what County Executive Aisha Braveboy saw was a video of two men and a woman dumping trash along Palmer Road in Oxon Hill in April. The point of the press conference was to announce the arrest of one of the men and the woman in the video.
13: And to send a clear message to anyone who believes they can trash our communities, that we will find you, we will charge you, and we will work with the state's attorney's office to prosecute you to the fullest extent of the law.
15: From small minor household items, you can receive a monetary fine of $1,500 to large commercial items up to $30,000 and imprisonment.
14: Assistant Police Chief George Nichols said crime solvers will offer a $250 reward for information that leads to an arrest and conviction. Alan Etter, WTOP News.
18: Thank the Lord for the night time.
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2: Good Wednesday morning, midweek, June 3rd. 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
2: Traffic and weather on the 8th. And good morning on this Wednesday to Robert Workman in the WTOP Traffic Center.
18: Good morning, Dean. Tractor-trailer crash westbound on I-66 at Centerville between 28 and Route 29. Looks like the right and center lanes are blocked to the far left to get by. Delays are just starting to form up. Emergency response is arriving on the scene. Eastbound, your lanes are open coming into the Beltway. Inside the Beltway, they're doing some work along the right side, heading in past Sycamore Street towards Fairfax Drive. Inner loop of the Beltway, only a single left lane open through the work zone from Route 7 in Tysons up to the American Legion Bridge. A couple of separate work zones on the outer loop south of the American Legion Bridge are just blocking one right lane at the GW Parkway and again down near 123. South on 395, road work blocking the left and center lanes from Glebe Road down towards Seminary Road, and only a single left lane open on southbound 95 in the work zone that starts near Quantico and goes down to Garrisonville Road. Now on the Beltway in Prince George's County, police activity outer loop between St. Barnabas Road and Branch Avenue. At the moment, everything is held up there. Be prepared for direction. 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I'm Robert Workman. Your next traffic report in 10 minutes.
2: Steve Rudin now with a look at that forecast as we roll through this week together.
1: A beautiful day ahead with lots of sunshine and daytime highs ranging from 82 to 87 degrees. Winds will be from the north at just around 5 to 10 miles per hour. Mainly clear and comfortably cool overnight. Into early tomorrow morning, temperatures settle to the upper 50s to lower 60s. Mostly sunny on Thursday. We're near 90 degrees, even hotter on Friday, along with that stickiness factor making a comeback. Highs around 95 degrees. We'll be in the lower to middle 90s on Saturday, tracking a cold front on Sunday. I'm 7 News meteorologist Steve Rudin in the First Alert Weather Center.
2: Comfortable this midnight hour, Wednesday morning midweek, June 3rd. We are at 59 degrees. This check, Hyattsville, 56 this morning, Herndon, 65, Foggy Bottom, 65 outside the Glass Enclosed Nerve Center. Brought to you traffic and weather this time around in the midnight hour on Wednesday by Long Fence. 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It's 1210. On WTOP, of course, we bring you money news at 10 and 40. Here's Tracy.
19: Among the critics of President Trump's choice for interim spy chief are Fannie Mae and Freddie Mac investors. One reason, according to analysts, is that taking on the national intelligence role could distract Bill Pulte from his other job, running the agency with oversight over the two mortgage giants. Investors counting on the Trump administration moving quickly to privatize them both have already been disappointed. The stocks have fallen by nearly a third this year. A new Trump executive order gives the government 30 days to review a new artificial intelligence model for security vulnerabilities before release. It also makes participation by AI companies voluntary. In both cases, the executive order is more lenient than expected. Wall Street remained enthusiastic about AI stocks for another day, and that helped drive the main averages to brand new closing highs. The Dow up 229 points, the NASDAQ up 7, the S&P up 10. Tracy Jonke, WTOP News.
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2: New details Wednesday morning about that rescheduled White House Correspondents' Dinner to bring you. It's going to be next month, July 24th, here in D.C. at the Waldorf Astoria, which is in the old post office building. Now, that hotel operated, you may remember, as the Trump International Hotel from 2016 through 2022. The original event back in April of the spring was abruptly cut short, as you know, after police say a man ran through a security checkpoint that night by the venue with guns and knives. The suspect, identified this morning as Cole Thomas Allen, has pleaded not guilty to several charges in the case, including attempting to assassinate President Donald Trump. Washington Post media reporter Scott Nover is following the developments closely.
3: The White House Correspondents' Dinner is always a contentious issue for journalists. Some really love it as a celebration of the free press and of the work that journalists do every day to keep people informed about the presidency and Washington. But there's no shortage of detractors as well who rib journalists for hobnobbing with their sources. And so when the attempted assassination took place in April and the dinner was postponed, a lot of those same critiques came up in a question of whether or not to have a redo of this dinner, which now we know is happening.
4: Right. We know it's happening. And we know the location, which President Trump happens to know very well.
3: Yeah, the White House Correspondents Association came out and announced just the date of July 24th in Washington, but it didn't give the location until the president, as he often does, he went on Truth Social, his social media platform, and said that it's going to be taking place at the Waldorf Astoria, which used to be the Trump Hotel. It's in the old post office building downtown. Trump got out of that property a few years ago. It's a familiar location to him, for sure.
4: So the location is going to be different. As you continue following the new details about the rescheduled event, how else might this one be different from the original dinner?
3: I think that it'll be a smaller crowd. There's hundreds of people that attend the original dinner that's at the Washington Hilton, a very large ballroom space. This one will be much smaller in size. I think security will be as tight as physically possible. And then I think what will be most interesting is what the president actually says. Donald Trump said that he was invited to this version of the dinner. He accepted the invite and he is going to give remarks. He said it remains to be seen the tone of his remarks. He hinted that his original planned remarks were supposed to be, he said, nasty was the word.
4: In his statement on this, the president also said that rescheduling the event is, quote, a very good thing in that we cannot allow lunatics to change our way of life. The organizers of the event are probably thinking somewhere along the same lines, that they can't let violence stand in the way of this planned event.
3: Yeah, absolutely. Wei Jiajiang, who's the president of the White House Correspondents Association this year, she's also a CBS News White House reporter. She said basically the same thing, obviously in more appropriate terms. She said when gunfire interrupted this year's event, it further clarified the Correspondents Association's mission to advocate for freedoms that are protected in the First Amendment, will not allow an act of violence to have the last word. So similar thought that, hey, we shouldn't let the people that are interrupting the event with violent means and violent intentions have the last say about how we get to celebrate the First Amendment.
2: On WTOP this early Wednesday morning, that's Washington Post media reporter Scott Nover in a conversation with our Nick Iannelli. In other news, an offshore system is stirring up big waves and strong winds this morning on North Carolina's Outer Banks.
5: The National Weather Service is warning swimmers about dangerous rip currents, but the biggest concern may be another house collapsing. Since September, 19 oceanfront homes in Buxton have fallen after months of relentless erosion and high surf. Many of those homes were once hundreds of feet from the ocean. Barry Crum grew up on the Outer Banks and now runs a company that's moving houses away from the water.
6: We're really hoping if it can just make it for another month or so, then we'll get some beach nourishment and we can go out there and re-level it and fix it.
5: A beach nourishment project is expected to bring more sand to Buxton's beach this month. Residents hope it will slow erosion and help protect their community. 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
9: Traffic and weather on WTOP.
18: Police activity stopping all traffic on the outer loop of the Beltway in Prince George's County, about halfway between St. Barnabas Road and Route 5 Branch Avenue. Follow police direction. I'm not sure if anything's going to get by even on the shoulders through there for the moment. On the outer loop up near 450, there's roadwork in the right lane. Emergency roadwork northbound on I-95 between the rest area and Route 32 Columbia. Right and center lanes are tied up there. Southbound, your lanes are open. On the Virginia Beltway, extra slow inner loop from Route 7 with the roadwork taking away the right and center lanes all the way up to the American Legion Bridge. We're brought to you by Joe Hadid. 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I'm Robert Workman, your next traffic report in 10 minutes.
2: And over to Steve now with a look at that forecast for us this early Wednesday morning.
1: Plenty of sunshine to enjoy on our Wednesday with temperatures 82 to 87 degrees. Winds from the north at 5 to 10. We'll keep quiet and calm conditions in the forecast this evening and into the overnight as skies stay mainly clear. Upper 50s to lower 60s by early tomorrow morning. Tomorrow it's a warmer day, a little bit more humid, near 90 degrees, but still lots of sunshine. 90 to 95 on Friday with mostly sunny skies. We'll be well into the 90s on Saturday. Thunderstorms are likely late Sunday. I'm 7 News meteorologist Steve Rudin in the First Alert Weather Center.
2: Right now we're at 55 Gaithersburg, 59 Arlington, 57 Lanham, midnight hour. On your Wednesday morning, June 3rd, we're at 65 now, down another degree outside the WTOP studios. And coming right up this half hour for you in the midnight hour on WTOP.
10: Secretary of State Rubio pressed by lawmakers on where negotiations are going with Iran. I'm Mitchell Miller, today on The Hill.
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2: Good Wednesday morning, midweek, June 3rd. Thanks for taking the ride with us this midnight hour. Welcome in. Dean Lane, 1221, the time now on WTOP this morning.
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2: The Trump administration says it is dropping the controversial $1.8 billion fund. Acting Attorney General Todd Blanche telling a House panel this week the so-called anti-weaponization fund will not move forward after all. The proposal on the table had drawn criticism, as you know. We reported here on WTOP. Criticism actually from both parties, with some Republicans concerned it could stall an immigration enforcement bill in the Senate. A judge had also temporarily blocked the administration from distributing any of the money of the fund until this is worked out. The fund was part of a settlement, you may remember, after Mr. Trump sued the IRS, Internal Revenue Service, over the leak of his tax returns. It would have allowed people who believed they were roughly and wrongly targeted by the government to seek payments. CBS News senior White House correspondent Weijia Jiang is following the latest for us.
13: There are really two things going on here happening in parallel. On the one hand, there are court cases in federal court that have required the fund to be temporarily halted, which the DOJ said it would comply with. There's also another inquiry down in Florida looking at whether the plaintiff and the defendant are actually the same, because plaintiffs in that case say that it is President Trump in both cases. So you have the legal aspect that is holding the fund up. But separately from that, the administration plans to scrap the fund altogether. And that is because in a rare instance of Republican backlash, there has been so much pushback from not only Democrats, but Republicans on Capitol Hill, who clearly drew this as a line that they did not want to cross. And we learned that the White House was likely going to abandon this effort altogether yesterday, shortly after House Speaker Mike Johnson came here to the White House to talk to the president about the fund. And so you have the legal aspect. You also have just the political challenges that this fund has faced since the president first announced it, because the administration refused to rule out January 6th defendants as potential beneficiaries.
2: That is CBS News senior White House correspondent Weijia Jiang this early Wednesday morning on WTOP. It was a very busy Tuesday on Capitol Hill. Secretary of State Marco Rubio facing questions this week about the status of negotiations with Iran and the war during a Senate hearing. WTOP Capitol Hill correspondent Mitchell Miller, Wednesday morning, Today on the Hill.
10: Connecticut Democratic Senator Chris Murphy told Rubio at times the administration's take on the talks is indecipherable.
14: We get signals that a deal is imminent. The president said yesterday he's bored by the negotiations. He doesn't care.

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1: Girls went in different directions at home, but both landed on 500 records. The Mystics outscored the Chicago Sky in each of the four quarters of a 90-72 rout for their first home win of the season. With leading scorer Sonia Citron sidelined by a foot sprain, Shakira Austin scored a game-high 17 points and told Monumental Network of the Mystics' 46-29 rebounding advantage.
2: We just knew we had to come out and be aggressive. We wanted to really just get what we wanted on the offensive end. I think we just continued to take control of the game, and I'm just really proud of everybody for being the most physical, even when things weren't going our way.
1: Kiki Iriathan had her fourth double-double of the season and 20th of her career for the 4-4 Mystics. Meanwhile, the 31-31 Nats lost their second straight game to the Marlins by a 7-3 score and have dropped four of their last five to Miami. Miles Michaelis falls to 1-5 after giving up three straight home runs to break up what was a two-way no-hitter in the fifth inning. In Ashburn, the Commanders were on the practice field for day one of the latest slate of organized team activities, and newcomer Adafe Owe is impressed with first-round rookie Sonny Styles.
3: The baby Bobby Wagner, like, in terms of his like stature and the way he's moving, and like he's smart. He can articulate himself well, communicate the defense, command the huddle and all that stuff. So, you know, he has a bright future. I'm looking forward to, you know, how he develops.
1: A wild game one of the Stanley Cup final goes to underdog Vegas after a 5-4 victory in Carolina on Thomas Hertl's goal in the final 3+ minutes. All four of his goals this postseason have come in the third period. Rob Woodfork, WTOP Sports.
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12: Tractor-trailer crash westbound on I-66 in Centerville between 28 and 29. The right and center lanes are blocked, and you see only one left lane getting by at the moment. Eastbound, you're okay to the Beltway. Inner loop of the Beltway, slow through the work zone that starts in Tyson's after Route 7. Takes up your right and center lanes, only a single left lane open, and that goes all the way up to the American Legion Bridge. They are working on the outer loop at the GW Parkway in the right lane. Prince George's County Beltway, police activity between St. Barnabas Road and Branch Avenue stopped all traffic for a few minutes. Looks like they're now letting you get by single file to the right as you come up through Temple Hills. I'm Robert Workman, your next traffic report in 10 minutes.
13: A very nice day to look forward to with abundant sunshine and comfortably warm temperatures, more typical for this time of year in the 80s with winds from the north at 5 to 10. If you have outdoor plans this evening, it's a firm go. Temperatures fall through the 80s into the 70s and eventually upper 50s to lower 60s by early tomorrow morning. Tomorrow's a little bit hotter, a bit more humid, lots of sunshine near 90, lower to middle 90s on Friday, and by Saturday, highs around 93 to 95 degrees. A cold front's on the way Sunday. I'm 7 News meteorologist Steve Rudin. Gordon in the First Alert Weather Center.
5: 57 degrees in Reston, 58 Bethesda, 64.

0: 5 on the National Mall. This midnight hour, Wednesday morning midweek, June 3rd, we're at 64, having dropped a couple in the last few minutes outside the WTLP studios this check.
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0: Good Wednesday morning, midweek, June 3rd, 2028. Thanks for taking us along. Glad you're with us this midnight hour. I'm Dean Lane. Welcome. Rich Hunter is our producer. Topping the stories we're following this half hour on WTOP this Wednesday, we begin the ride updating you on Iran reportedly stopping communication now with mediators about extending a ceasefire in its war with the U.S. and Israel. That comes as tensions continue to rise in Israel's separate fight with the Iranian-backed group Hezbollah. President Trump is calling reports of breakdowns of this week in talks false and erroneous this morning. The U.S. and Israel say the fighting in Lebanon right now is separate from these ceasefire talks, but Iran insists any truce must include both conflicts. ABC News correspondent Karen Waugh.
6: Multiple sources tell ABC News President Trump lashed out during an expletive-filled call with Israeli Prime Minister Benjamin Netanyahu. Sources say Trump accused Netanyahu of being ungrateful, calling him crazy, and asking Netanyahu, "What the expletive are you doing?" The phone call came after Israel escalated its bombing campaign against Hezbollah fighters in Lebanon, ordering strikes in the capital, Beirut. That triggered a mass exodus and prompted Iran's leadership to threaten to call off peace talks with the U.S. President Trump has since claimed to have brokered a de-escalation. Trump posting, "I had a conversation with Bibi Netanyahu asking him not to go into a major raid of Beirut, Lebanon. He turned his troops around. Thank you, Bibi." Trump says talks with Iran are now resuming at a rapid pace.
7: Hours after Iran threatened to call off these talks, the president saying that they are still, in fact, on. But the stakes here are still very high. Iran has not agreed to turn over all of its enriched uranium, and the Strait of Hormuz is still effectively closed.
0: On WTOP this early Wednesday morning, that's ABC News correspondent Karen Hua. It's 12:33 on WTOP. Now to the president's so-called anti-weaponization fund. It's officially being dropped this week by the Trump administration, we've heard. That word coming on Tuesday officially from Acting Attorney General Todd Blanch as he testified in front of lawmakers. WTOP Capitol Hill correspondent Mitchell Miller, Wednesday morning, today on the Hill.
8: Todd Blanch told a House panel that plans for the nearly $1.8 billion fund have ended. New York Democratic Congresswoman Grace Meng had asked about the fund and wanted to make sure he was ruling it out.
9: Not moving forward ever.
10: Correct.
9: Oh, there's no more fund then.
10: Well, to the extent there was a fund, and remember, the fund wasn't set up yet. There were no commissioners named. There was no claims made yet. So, yes, we're not moving forward with the fund.
8: The fund was to provide payouts to those who felt they were wronged by the government. But Republicans, as well as Democrats, have been highly critical of the fund, pointing to the possibility that those who attacked police officers at the Capitol on January 6th could have received payouts. On Capitol Hill, Mitchell Miller, WTOP News.
0: WTOP at 12:34. Homeland Security Secretary Mark Wayne Mullen and a Democratic senator clashing this week during a contentious hearing, we're told, on Capitol Hill. Connecticut Senator Chris Murphy accusing the Department of Homeland Security of repeatedly breaking the law in its immigration crackdown and said Democrats cannot support funding the agency. Mullen fired back.
11: When you start saying it's unconstitutional, what's unconstitutional that we're doing? We swore to uphold the Constitution just like you swore to uphold the Constitution. For you to throw my 275,000 employees underneath DHS and with a broad stroke like that is reckless and irresponsible on your part.
0: Mullen insisted further his department is enforcing laws passed by Congress and said if lawmakers don't like those laws, they should, well, change them. His testimony coming this week as Republicans try to move forward on legislation to approve more than $70 billion for ICE and Border Protection. Stay tuned. We'll keep you updated here on WTOP as we can learn more on that one, where the time now is 12:35. We know prices for food are up. Wholesalers and restaurant owners are trying to absorb rising costs these days rather than pass them on to their customers. Let's get more on that from CBS News correspondent Jason Allen.
12: Grapes from Chile. Tomatoes from Mexico. Watermelons from South Texas. Nando Gonzalez has trucks arriving to his cold storage warehouses daily at River City Produce in San Antonio.
13: From Washington, from California, Arizona, Texas, of course.
12: Produce prices are sensitive to whichever way the wind blows or where the rain falls.
13: The component that a lot of people don't realize is that all of these were affected by fuel.
12: Since February, the price of diesel is up 47%.
14: How is it different between the normal ups and downs that you have and this sudden and somewhat sustained extra cost that you have with fuel?
13: You hold your breath a little bit and you keep thinking it's going to go down until you can only get to a point where you can't absorb it anymore.
12: When the wholesaler can't absorb it, restaurant owner Luis Barrios has to figure out if he can.
15: Well, our CPA advisor, he's the one that keeps telling us, if you guys want to be around much longer, you have to raise your prices.
12: Los Barrios can't exactly go without jalapenos, limes, and tomatoes, which were up nearly 40% in April over last year. So the nearly 50-year-old institution recently had to raise prices.
15: Most consumers understand because they go to the grocery store as well.
12: Back at River City, Gonzalez told us he expects more restaurants and markets to decide that after eating the increased cost of produce for months, they can't stomach it any longer.
13: In an economy like this, people are, they're counting their pennies. They're not counting their dollars. And it's a pennies business right now.
14: It might just cost you a few pennies extra for each avocado that you buy, but also each potato and each tomato, and those pennies, they can turn into dollars pretty quick.
0: On WTOP this early Wednesday morning, CBS News correspondent Jason Allen. WTOP at 12:37, we update traffic and weather in just 1 minute.
16: ABC News, I'm Dave Packer. Key Tuesday primary results coming in the race for California governor. 47% of the vote counted. Republican Steve Hilton leads 26.7%. Democrat Javier Bersaia is close second with 25.9 percentage points. And Democrat Tom Steyer just shy of 20%. In the Los Angeles mayoral race, with 45% of the expected vote, incumbent Karen Bass leading with 37%. She's followed by Spencer Pratt at 30%. And L.A. City Council member Nithya Raman, 20%. Iowa, ABC News projecting Josh Turek wins the Democratic Senate primary, and we project he'll face Republican Representative Ashley Hinson. President Trump tapped mortgage chief Bill Pulte to become the next director of national intelligence. Democratic Senator Alyssa Slotkin slammed that pick.
17: He has no experience in national security, none. We're not even sure he has a security clearance or has ever held classified information.
16: This is ABC News.
0: Good morning. Welcome in for the ride. Glad you're with us this midnight hour on WTOP.
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0: It's 12:38. Traffic and weather on the 8th. Good morning, Wednesday, to Robert Workman in the WTOP Traffic Center.
20: Good morning, Dean. Prince George's County Beltway. Police activity remains outer loop between St. Barnabas Road and Branch Avenue. They stopped all traffic for a few minutes. Looks like you're getting by single file over to the right. That's slow for about a mile. Up ahead, there's road work starting north of 450 along the right side, and I think they may have stopped all traffic there for a few minutes on the way up towards Greenbelt. Be alert for some extra slow traffic as you head from New Carrollton over towards the BW Parkway. On the Virginia Beltway, slow going on the inner loop from Tyson's up to the American Legion Bridge. Only one left lane is open through there. On the outer loop, they're working along the right side as you head south of the American Legion Bridge down past the Georgetown Pike. That may go down to the Dulles Toll Road now. Crash cleanup westbound on I-66 out in Centerville near Route 29. Tractor trailer involved there. Stay over to the far left to get by. I'm Robert Workman, your next traffic report in 10 minutes.
0: Now it's over to the P.J. 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Trust PJ.com. Here now, 7 News First Alert meteorologist Steve Rudin with a look at this forecast as we head through the week together here on WTOP.
1: A big warming trend is on the way. We're going to start later this afternoon with highs around 82 to 87 degrees. Winds will be from the north at around 5 to 10 miles per hour. We're dry this evening into the overnight, upper 50s to lower 60s come early tomorrow morning. Tomorrow about 90 degrees with mostly sunny skies, 90 to 95 on Friday as the atmosphere grows a little bit more humid. The humidity is definitely back on Saturday, lower to middle 90s, and I'm tracking a strong cold front late Sunday, and that will bring thunderstorms. I'm 7 News meteorologist Steve Rudin in the First Alert Weather Center.
0: Midnight hour Wednesday morning, midweek, June 3rd. Thanks for taking the ride. 64 degrees right now at the Wharf in D.C. this morning. 60 Oxon Hill, 56 in Sterling, 64 and holding outside the WTOP studios, where the time now on WTOP is 12:40. On WTOP, of course, we bring you money news at 10 and 40. Let's check in now with Tracy this morning.
21: High gas prices have driven more food shoppers to discount chains and dollar stores. But Dollar General says some of its customers are buying less food. In response, the company added more frozen foods and store brands in the latest quarter priced at a dollar. Dollar General says that did help bring in more shoppers, but the stock fell 3%. McCormick, the Baltimore-based spice maker, is also pointing to rising gas prices and pointing out changes in consumer behavior. Its CEO told the Deutsche Bank conference that the resilient consumer it's been talking about for several quarters is weakening a bit. Few signs of weakness on Wall Street, which still had something in the tank following Monday's across-the-board records. The Dow climbed 229 points, the NASDAQ up 7, the S&P up 9 days straight for the first time in a year, climbed 10 points. And again, all three are at brand new highs. Tracy Jahnke, WTOP News.
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4: News happens here.
0: Word this morning that two foreign nationals who worked for the NIH, National Institutes of Health, have been charged with smuggling monkeypox into the U.S.
25: Federal prosecutors say 53-year-old Vincent Munster of the Netherlands and 38-year-old Claude Quay of the African nation of Cameroon are charged with conspiracy to smuggle monkeypox into the U.S. and giving false statements to law enforcement. The two researchers with the National Institutes of Health at Montana's Rocky Mountain Laboratory are accused of smuggling at least 17 vials containing deactivated monkeypox virus from an outbreak in the Republic of Congo to Detroit in January. Officials also allege they falsely told CBP officers that the case they had contained diagnostics and testing equipment. Kristen Goodwin, Fox News.
0: Monkeypox is an infectious virus that can result in a painful rash, fevers, and other symptoms. Montana Senator Tim Sheehy actually recently called for a federal review overall of Rocky Mountain Laboratories after a monkey infected with a viral disease bit a worker. We'll keep you updated. A missing lab worker is found dead in New Mexico, leaving many other questions this morning under investigation.
26: It's been nearly 1 year since then 53-year-old Melissa Casillas was reported missing last June after visiting her adult daughter and then failing to arrive for work at the Los Alamos National Laboratory. Police have not confirmed any link between her case and more than 10 missing persons with potential ties to U.S. nuclear or rocket technology. But the House Oversight Committee is investigating what the chairman calls a possible sinister connection between a string of mysterious deaths and disappearances that began in 2023. The New Mexico State Police Investigations Bureau says the body of Casillas was found by a hiker in the Carso National Forest with a handgun found beside her. No word yet on whose gun or her cause of death. Lisa Brady, Fox News.
2: From ABC News Tech Trends, the artificial intelligence company Anthropic is beginning the process of going public, filing paperwork with the Securities and Exchange Commission. The SEC still needs to review the company's finances, but if approved, it would set up potentially one of the biggest IPOs of the year. Both OpenAI and SpaceX, which owns XAI, are also expected to go public in the coming months. NVIDIA has pulled the wraps off a new line of computer chips, which it's calling RTX Spark. They'll be used in upcoming laptops from companies including Dell, MSI, Lenovo, and Asus, which are being billed as the first laptops designed from the ground up to run agentic AI. That's a specific type of AI which can carry out tasks like booking a reservation or buying items online. And the New York Fed now says the unemployment rate among recent college graduates in industries friendly to remote work, like software development, is up marginally since the pandemic, about 1%. With Tech Trends, I'm Mike Dabusky, ABC News.
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0: A new remote terminal unveiled by the TSA in Boston. Here's Start Here host Brad Milkey this morning.
5: Tell me if this scenario is familiar. You woke up late, now you're running late to a flight. You race up the highway, you scream into a parking spot that you're paying too much for. You're now running into the terminal, lugging your bags behind you when you come to a screeching halt. The security line is clogged. Every scanner is in use, but the line is still wrapped around the terminal. This seems to happen more and more, but what do? Airports have finite space. At some point, you can't just hire more TSA officers. There's nowhere to put them. Well, yesterday, a new program debuted at Boston Logan International Airport. Or should I say, it debuted several miles away from the airport. Starting this week, passengers flying Delta or JetBlue out of Logan can use what's called a remote terminal. This is a building 25 miles away from the airport that looks like nothing more than a bus depot, really. What's important, though, is what's inside, where there is a TSA screening room. You drive up, you go inside, you drop your bags, and go through security with way fewer lines before you go to the airport itself. There's this special bus that drives you the last 25 miles to the airport and drops you off inside the secure zone, so you don't have to do that whole rigmarole again. Now, some customers were immediately skeptical. What, I gotta get on a bus now? The answer is, well, you'd choose to get on a bus if you live closest to the remote terminal. The shorter lines and bag drops should save you time. What about my car? Well, you can actually park it at this facility for $7, which is cheaper than anywhere near the airport. Well, what if I'm running late, people might say? At the airport, I can annoyingly tap everyone in the security line on the shoulder and say, hey, I'm about to miss my flight. Could I cut you? It's tougher, though, to speed up a half-hour bus ride. The key here, officials say, is it's more predictable overall, since you have to reserve a spot. It's not like everyone's crashing this gate. Delta has actually offered this type of service in the past for business class passengers. The one thing I cannot help explain is the $9 fee to use this service. Like, I get it. Buses cost money, real estate costs money, but it would now cost you more to show up at the offsite facility while you're shortening the line for everyone else back at the airport. But this remote terminal idea is an alternative to just packing more and more scanners into tight spaces. Theoretically, it could help unclog roads near lots of airports. Massachusetts officials have plans to expand it to other venues soon. Your air travel already includes a lot of transportation options besides flying. There's the buses, there's the shuttles, there's the endless walking. Now a lot more of that could fall under the responsibility of airport security, wherever that airport actually is. My question is, you know how you're sucking down coffee until the moment you get to that security checkpoint and you toss it? Now you're voluntarily getting into security way earlier in the process, like literally miles earlier. I assume you still have to get rid of that stuff, right? So now I'm sure there will be someone who will charge you $6 for a cup of coffee once you're inside that security bubble at the bus depot place.
0: 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Traffic and weather on WTOP.
20: Lanes reported open now on the outer loop of the Beltway in Marlowe Heights. There had been police activity that stopped all traffic on the outer loop of the Beltway between St. Barnabas Road and Branch Avenue. Up ahead, though, road work beginning north of 450 Annapolis Road along the right side. They stopped all traffic there for a few minutes. I see cars coming through the traffic cameras now on the way over towards Greenbelt. Over in Virginia, slow going on the inner loop of the Beltway through the work zone from Route 7 all the way to the American Legion Bridge with just a single left lane open through there, and westbound on 66. Accident cleanup out near 29 in Centerville, tying up the right and center lanes. 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I'm Robert Workman. Your next traffic report in 10 minutes.
1: Plenty of sunshine and warm temperatures later today. Highs 82 to 87 degrees. We're mainly clear and comfortably cool overnight in the upper 50s to lower 60s by early tomorrow morning. Tomorrow we're near 90 degrees, a little bit more humid. The humidity picks up on Friday, 90 to 95 for a daytime high. I'm 7 News meteorologist Steve Rudin in the First Alert Weather Center.
0: 64 degrees in our nation's capital. Traffic and weather brought to you this morning, Wednesday midweek in the midnight hour by Mervis Diamond.
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0: Now, news from the entertainment industry this morning. Grammy-winning R&B singer Peebo Bryson has died at 75. His family says this morning he passed away Tuesday this week after suffering a stroke. Bryson was born in South Carolina. He rose to fame in the 1970s before becoming one of the defining voices of the 80s and 90s in R&B. He was best known for his Disney duets, Beauty and the Beast with Celine Dion and A Whole New World with Regina Bell, both earning him Grammys and global acclaim. Bryson had survived a heart attack in 2019, another stroke in May. His family says this morning they're comforted by the love and legacy that he leaves behind.
8: Typhus is caused by that is spread to humans from contact with fleas, usually through an interaction with a flea-infested animal. The symptoms are very similar to a cold, fever, chills, body aches, nausea, cough, and rash on the stomach, chest, and back are most common. If not treated quickly, it can cause severe illness, organ damage, and even death in rare instances. Typhus is diagnosed with a blood test, but a caution, it may not always come back positive in the first week after infection. Once identified, doctors can easily treat with antibiotics. The best way to avoid typhus is to steer clear of fleas. Keep your pets up to date on flea control, properly store food, and keep lids on trash cans to prevent contact with rodents and wild animals. When handling sick or dead animals, always use protection such as gloves, long sleeves, and insect repellent. With this Medical Minute, I'm Melissa Adon.
0: Taylor Swift will be debuting an original song for an iconic franchise, Toy Story. For the fifth movie in the Toy Story world, it will feature the Swifties, I Knew It, and I Knew You.
9: Taylor Swift has written an original song for the feature film Toy Story 5, announcing I Knew It, I Knew You for the soundtrack of the beloved animated franchise, starring Tom Hanks and Tim Allen, with physical copies available for pre-order on Swift's website, as well as an acoustic and piano version. The hitmaker revealed on her Instagram the song will drop Friday, and the physical copies of the song will be available June 19th, the same day Toy Story hits theaters. In the post, Swift wrote in part, I've always dreamed of getting to write for these characters who I have adored since I was a five-year-old kid watching the first Toy Story movie. Michelle Polino, Fox News.
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2: In honor of Pride Month, Billboard has rounded up the 100 greatest LGBTQ plus anthems of all time. And you guessed it, Lady Gaga comes in at number one with Born This Way. Also making Billboard's top 10, Diana Ross's I'm Coming Out, Cyndi Lauper's True Colors, and Madonna's Vogue.
10: A fresh wave of Islanders is moving into the villa.
2: I got a text. Season 8 of Love Island USA is now streaming on Peacock. The companion series After Sun returns June 13th.
11: The days we left behind.
2: Paul McCartney just released a new album, but as he turns 84 on June 18th, does the Beatles legend see himself continuing to record and tour in the coming years? Here's what he told the British publication NME.
12: I don't know. I never know, you know.
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13: For the second straight night at Nationals Park, the Marlins poured on some late insurance.
14: Hernandez blasts one deep left. This is way back there, and it is gone. A two-run shot into section 106, and the Marlins lead it 7-3. Second night in a row, the Marlins have put three runs up in the ninth inning to bust open a one-run game.
13: That is Dave Jagler with a call on 1500 AM of the exact same score by which the Nats lost the previous game to Miami. And while Miles Michaelis gave up the bulk of the scoring on three straight home runs in the fifth inning, the Nats offense didn't get its first hit until the sixth inning and went 0-for-5 with a runner on third base in the seventh and eighth innings. They'll try to avoid the broom at 1:05 with Andrew Alvarez scheduled to take the first pitch. The Orioles open the series in Boston with a 4-2 victory to extend their win streak to 3 in a row, thanks to early home runs from Kobe Mayo and Pete Alonso, and a second straight 7-inning start by Shane Boz, a winner in consecutive starts for the first time this season. No Sonia Citron, no problem for the Mystics. They notched their first home win of the season in 3 tries by cruising past Chicago 90-72 in a physical game to open Commissioner's Cup play. The Stanley Cup Final opened in Carolina with a comeback 5-4 victory by the Vegas Golden Knights for their 7th straight win in these playoffs. Thomas Hertl continued his third period heroics with the game-winning goal with 3:24 left to steal home ice advantage in the series. DC United announced their July 11 home friendly against Ethiopia has been canceled due in part to the recent global Ebola outbreak. Rob Woodfork, WTOP Sports.
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2: Good morning. Welcome in. It is Wednesday morning, June 3rd. Time now is 12:58. Traffic and weather on the 8th. Over to Robert Workman in the WTOP Traffic Center this morning.
3: Lanes open on the outer loop of the Beltway in Marlow Heights. They had to stop all traffic before Branch Avenue for a few minutes for police activity. That's been resolved. Up ahead, they also had a stoppage in the work zone, a complete stoppage, in the work zone on the outer loop of the Beltway just past 450 Annapolis Road. That was resolved. The right lane is going to remain blocked, though, for another few hours. Looks like there might be an issue now on the outer loop just before the Woodrow Wilson Bridge. I'm seeing some stopped traffic in the through lanes as you come over past Route 1. On the southbound lanes of I-95, very slow going as you head south of Quantico. The work zone takes away your right and center lanes, so just one left lane open all the way down to Garrisonville Road. Be alert for that delay. 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Right now, buy four windows, get four free. 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I'm Robert Workman, your next traffic report in 10 minutes.
4: A beautiful day ahead with lots of sunshine and daytime highs ranging from 82 to 87 degrees. Winds will be from the north at just around 5 to 10 miles per hour. Mainly clear and comfortably cool overnight. Into early tomorrow morning, temperatures settle to the upper 50s to lower 60s. Mostly sunny on Thursday. We're near 90 degrees, even hotter on Friday, along with that stickiness factor making a comeback. Highs around 95 degrees. We'll be in the lower to middle 90s on Saturday, tracking a cold front on Sunday. I'm 7 News meteorologist Steve Rudin in the First Alert Weather Center.
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2: Good Wednesday morning, June 3rd. I'm Dean Lane. Coming up this 1 a.m. hour on WTOP.
7: D.C.'s mayor and some on council at odds over a youth curfew order extension.
8: It was irresponsible politics.
7: I'm Mike Marilla.
9: Security is top of mind for federal agencies ahead of the Freedom 250 events this summer. I'm Kate Ryan.
10: The man charged in the disappearance and death of his wife wants to be out of jail. I'm Neil Augenstein.
2: 1 o'clock.
11: From ABC News. I'm Dave Packer. Primary night in six key states in the race for California governor. With 49% of the vote counted, Republican Steve Hilton leads with 26.7%. Democrat Javier Becerra is a close second at 25.8 percentage points. Democrat Tom Steyer just shy of 20%. In the L.A. mayoral race, with 45% of the expected vote, incumbent Karen Bass is leading with 37%, telling supporters,
12: "We have led a grassroots campaign because we want to bring change to our city, and that's what we've been doing. And that's what we're going to continue to do."
11: Bass is followed by Spencer Pratt, 30%. L.A. City Council member Nithya Raman at 20%. In Iowa, ABC News projects Josh Turek wins the Democratic Senate primary. And we project he'll face Republican Representative Ashley Hinson, who rode President Trump's endorsement.
13: Earning his support and endorsement in this race is not something that I take lightly. It is an honor and a responsibility that I will carry with me these next 5 months into November. So thank you, President Trump, for your service to our country.
11: But Trump's endorsement didn't help Republican Congressman Randy Feenstra. He conceded to his GOP opponent, Zach Lahn, the Iowa gubernatorial primary, as he trails Lahn by about a percentage point. A second hostage has been released, but a standoff continues in downtown Bakersfield, California. Police say suspects holding an unknown number of people hostage inside a bank building.
14: Police say this happened around 1 in the afternoon when they got a call that a male suspect was making a bomb threat inside the Chase Bank in downtown Bakersfield. So for the last several hours, police have been negotiating with that suspect, and police are asking the public to steer clear of the area as they respond to this developing situation.
11: ABC's Melissa Dunn. U.S. CENTCOM says there was a second wave of Iranian drones that targeted U.S. bases in Kuwait, but they were brought down. You're listening to ABC News.
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2: WTOP at 102. Good Wednesday morning, midweek. It's June 3rd, 2026. clear overnight, early morning, low by the 50s by daybreak, according to Steve. Mostly sunny, 82 to 87 later. We're at 64 right now. Good morning to you. Welcome in. I'm Dean Lane. Topping the stories we're following for you this 1 a.m. hour on your Wednesday. D.C. Mayor Muriel Bowser is now calling out five D.C. council members this week by name, accusing them all of blocking emergency juvenile, the curfew legislation that she had on the table. The mayor says that move leaves a gap once her current emergency order expires this weekend before a permanent law takes effect in July, next month, July 16th to be specific. As WTOP's Mike Murillo tells us, those council members are now pushing back.
16: Disappointing is how Mayor Bowser describes the decision not to take action. It came in a letter to council where she put the blame on five council members who she says blocked the legislation. The proposal would have allowed police to impose earlier curfews in specific areas to respond to so-called teen takeovers during a period before a permanent law kicks in. Now, those named in the mayor's letter are pushing back. Ward 1 Councilmember Brianne Nadeau.
17: I've been consistent in my position on this, and I don't support the curfew bill.
16: And Councilmember Zachary Parker also pushing back.
18: It's unfortunate. It strikes me as political gamesmanship.
16: Councilmembers Janice Lewis-George, Robert White, and Trayon White were also named. As the gap approaches, the mayor in her letter saying her administration will still use the authority it has to keep people safe. At the Wilson Building, Mike Murillo, WTOP News.
2: WTOP News time, now 104. The D.C. Council has unanimously approved a bill aimed at cutting down on extra fees for renters. That measure would ban large apartment buildings from charging tenants monthly fees to cover utilities in common areas and vacant units. Councilmember Charles Allen, who introduced this specific bill, says it is designed to prevent surprise charges that can add hundreds on top of the rent itself. The legislation on the table now heads to D.C. Mayor Muriel Bowser's desk for her signature and then to Congress for review. If approved, this new law, we understand, would take effect next year. WTOP at 105. D.C. is expected to get especially crowded this summer, particularly around July 4th, as the country marks its 250th birthday. If you are planning to be part of that celebration, there are some changes that you need to know about to keep in mind at the White House-backed Freedom 250 events. That includes what visitors can expect from the 4th of July fireworks. WTOP's Kate Ryan with the preview.
9: Tara McLeese with the Washington Field Office of the Secret Service explains that the Freedom 250 fireworks display has been designated a national special security event by the Department of Homeland Security.
19: This designation allows us to take a whole of government approach to securing the event.
9: And McLeese noted the viewing area for the fireworks will be centered at the base of the Washington Monument.
19: Many of the areas previously used by those with blankets and lawn chairs will be occupied by large events.
9: Officials are also stressing that D.C. is a no-fly zone for drones. And she said,
19: to attend the scheduled celebrations, you will be required to pass through magnetometers for security screening.
9: Kate Ryan, WTOP News.
2: WTOP News time, now 105. People in D.C. will soon see higher utility bills as costs continue climbing across the district these days. The Washington Post on this reports BEPCO and D.C. Water are planning rate hikes that could add about $19 a month to the average household bill. The electricity increase takes effect next month in July, with water rates set to rise in October in the fall. BEPCO customers alone are expected to see bills go up just over 6% on average as demand for power grows across the region. Advocates warn many families are already struggling and say more relief is needed if the costs continue to rise. Stay tuned. WTOP at 106. It has been about 2 years now since Mamta Kaflabat of Manassas Park was last seen. Her husband is charged right now, as you know, with her murder in the disappearance of her. WTOP's Neil Augenstein.
10: The public defender for Naresh Bhatt will argue Wednesday morning here at Prince William County Circuit Court that Bhatt should be granted bond and released until trial. He's been denied bond already twice in the almost 2 years since Mamta Kaflabat disappeared. His public defender hasn't specified what's changed in Bhatt's circumstances that would merit pretrial release, but says Bhatt is neither a flight risk nor a danger to himself or others. In Manassas, Neil Augenstein, WTOP News.
2: 107, Maryland's locally about to become one of the first states in the nation to modernize how farmers report what they plant. For decades, growers have had to mark up paper maps and head them to the local Farm Service Agency offices in this process that currently was going on, where staff manually typed the data into spreadsheets. But starting on Wednesday, Maryland and North Dakota will try a new pilot system that scans those maps automatically. According to the North Dakota Monitor, USDA officials are saying it could cut staff work, the workload for them, by about 30%. Stay tuned. Good Wednesday morning, June 3rd. Thanks for taking the ride with us. Glad you're in. 108 the time now on WTOP.
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2: Having good weather on the 8th. Good Wednesday morning to Robert Workman in the WTOP Traffic Center with us.
3: Good morning, Dean. Crash cleanup on the outer loop of the Beltway at the Woodrow Wilson Bridge. Looks like your local lanes are stopped right now after Route 1. As you get onto the bridge, now the through lanes, the express lanes through there, if you will, are available to you if you can get to there as you come around past Van Dorn Street, Eisenhower Avenue, Telegraph Road. Stay over to the left, and that'll get you across the Wilson Bridge. Otherwise, you're going to be sitting in some very slow, right now stopped, traffic at route as you head past Route 1. I saw some of the emergency equipment depart the scene, but it doesn't look like anything is getting by now in the traffic cameras on the outer loop local lanes at the Wilson Bridge. Southbound on I-95, it's at a standstill as well. That's road work. It just seems like a standstill. Only a single left lane open from Quantico heading down towards Garrisonville Road. Right and center lanes are blocked there. Same configuration southbound on 395, but not nearly as much volume. You get by single file to the right from Glebe Road down towards Duke Street. 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The semi-annual sale is happening now at Regency Furniture. 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I'm Robert Workman, your next traffic report in 10 minutes.
2: Let's check in now with Steve this early Wednesday morning. We're looking at that forecast for us.
4: Plenty of sunshine to enjoy on our Wednesday with temperatures 82 to 87 degrees. Winds from the north at 5 to 10. We'll keep quiet and calm conditions in the forecast this evening and into the overnight as skies stay mainly clear. Upper 50s to lower 60s by early tomorrow morning. Tomorrow it's a warmer day, a little bit more humid, near 90 degrees, but still lots of sunshine. 90 to 95 on Friday with mostly sunny skies. We'll be well into the 90s on Saturday. Thunderstorms are likely late Sunday. I'm 7 News meteorologist Steve Rudin in the First Alert Weather Center.
2: 57 degrees to Pond Circle, Annandale, and outside the WTLP studios. A little cooler, 51 in Germantown. Traffic and weather brought to you this 1 a.m. hour on WTLP Wednesday by Long Fence. 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Is Tracy Jonke.
22: 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Country clubs and other members-only social clubs are resurging in popularity across the country, but people are flocking more to new clubs, some with more modern amenities. Older clubs have largely missed out, and Washington Business Journal says the City Club at Metro Center is a casualty of the trend, closing after nearly 40 years. Wall Street remains in the record-breaking club with new Dow, NASDAQ, and S&P highs. The Dow climbed 229 points, the NASDAQ up 7, the S&P added 10 points. Tracy Jonking, WTOP News.
2: Checking overseas this 1 a.m. hour, Asian stocks are mixed, mainly higher, with the exception being the Hang Seng, which is down by 438 and some change. The Shanghai up this morning by 23 points. The Nikkei is up 1,825 and some change.
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2: Good Wednesday morning, midweek, June 3rd. Welcome in. I'm Dean Lane. If you're just joining us, clear conditions this overnight early morning. Daybreak low in the 50s, according to Steve. Then mostly sunny, high in the 80s. Later today on this Wednesday, Thursday and Friday, more sunshine, warmer in the 90s. We're at 57 in Washington right now. WTOP at 113.
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2: We're less than 2 weeks until D.C.'s election, and it's a pretty big one. The race for mayor is wide open this morning, and two D.C. council seats are on the ballot with no incumbent running. The same goes for D.C.'s non-voting delegate in Congress, the role tasked with defending the district's autonomy at a time when the Trump administration has routinely challenged that. This morning, Junaid Dill, reporter with Axios D.C., joins us to break this all down.
1: Janice Lewis George is a Democratic socialist, and she is proud to be a progressive. Kenya McDuffie is certainly more of a moderate on a lot of issues. His closing message is crime and public safety, and he is going to keep hammering away at Lewis George for opposing teen curfew zones. He's going to position himself as the more pro-public safety, harder on crime candidate. And on the other hand, Janice Lewis George is doubling down on affordability, and she is talking a lot more about your PEPCO bill and childcare costs. That's the dividing line between these two candidates. The rest of the pack, these candidates are trying to position themselves as change agents, and several of them are outside of politics, like Renee Sampath is running for the first time. Gary Goodweather is running for the first time. He's from the development community. But the two top candidates, of course, are the ones we just talked about.
5: Moving on to the two wide-open D.C. council seats, Ward 1 Councilmember Brian Nadeau is not running again, so that's why that seat is open. There are five candidates running, and for an at-large councilmember seat, Anita Bonds is not running again. That's why that one is open, and there are nine candidates there. It's got to be really tough to stand out in the crowd for all these candidates in those races.
1: Absolutely. Ward 1 is an open seat for the first time in a very long time. There are a lot of candidates. People should really do their research if you live in that ward. The at-large race is a big race also. One of the candidates with some more name recognition is Oye Owoliwa. He is the shadow U.S. representative. Other candidates include Lisa Raymond, a former education board member, Kevin Chavis, the son of former Ward 7 council member, his father of the same name, several other candidates in that race trying to break through.
5: And we do want to mention there's another at-large council seat on the ballot. This is a quote-unquote special election for the seat that Kenyon McDuffie left in order to run for mayor.
1: And this is the race where Alyssa Silverman, former progressive at-large council member, is trying to win back her seat. This is someone with a lot of name recognition in D.C. She is now up against Donnie Crawford, who has only been on the job for a few months. Jack Patterson is another candidate in that race, a longtime school board member.
5: And that brings us to another really big race here in D.C. The position of being the non-voting delegate in Congress to defend D.C.'s autonomy and self-governance, the position that Eleanor Holmes Norton has held for decades. There are five candidates trying to replace her, including two current D.C. council members.
1: The race is right now being fought at the top between Robert White, the at-large council member, and Brooke Pinto, the Ward 2 council member. Similar echoes of the mayor's race here in that Robert White is the more progressive candidate. He talks a lot more about how he would fulfill the civil rights legacy of that seat held by Delegate Norton and how he would fight for D.C. and stand up to the Trump administration. Brooke Pinto is hammering away a lot more on her achievements as the Judiciary Committee chairwoman on the council. She positions herself as tougher on crime. She talks about affordability as well and areas that she would also push back on the Trump administration. Both candidates are also talking about ways they would work with the Trump administration on development, economic issues, other things of that nature.
5: And I can't let you go, Junaid, without talking about the fact that this is going to be a ranked choice voting election. Not only is this one of the most crowded and busy elections we've seen in many, many years in D.C., but it's also totally different because in this new system, voters are going to be ranking candidates in order of preference rather than just selecting one candidate.
1: Absolutely. It's especially in the mayor's race, the polling out there shows that no one clears 50% the first round. So those second choice votes will be important for that race. You can certainly imagine in the at-large race where there are so many people running, how important it will be there in Ward 1, the delegate race as well. This is a big change and people need to pay attention to their ballots. You can rank more than one person. And this will mean on election night that we probably won't have a lot of the results. The elections board will work through the results and reallocate votes as needed until someone clears 50% of support. Those second place votes are definitely going to be key here in a lot of these elections. This is a very busy time for DC politics.
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4: A very nice day to look forward to with abundant sunshine and comfortably warm temperatures, more typical for this time of year in the 80s with winds from the north at 5 to 10. If you have outdoor plans this evening, it's a firm go. Temperatures fall through the 80s into the 70s and eventually upper 50s to lower 60s by early tomorrow morning. Tomorrow's a little bit hotter, a bit more humid, lots of sunshine near 90, lower to middle 90s on Friday, and by Saturday, highs around 93 to 95 degrees. A cold front's on the way Sunday. I'm 7 News meteorologist Steve in the First Alert Weather Center.
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3: VDOT and Virginia State Police with the multi-vehicle crash closing the outer loop of the Beltway local lanes at the Woodrow Wilson Bridge. Everything comes to a standstill before Route 1. If you can get over into the through lanes back at the lane divide near Telegraph Road, that will get you across the Wilson Bridge. No ETA on when they're going to be able to get anything open in the local lanes as you head through Alexandria. South on I-95, milling and paving between Quantico and 610 Garrisonville Road blocks the right and center lanes. Only a single left lane is open. Just one left lane open on the inner loop of the Beltway going up through Tyson's, starting near Route 7 and going all the way to the American Legion Bridge. 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
2: This week, former First Lady Jill Biden is speaking publicly about her husband's health situation and whether or not she thinks he could have served another term as president after all. In an interview recently this week on The View, the former First Lady says that Joe Biden would not, she thinks, have been able to serve four more years, given what she now knows about his cancer diagnosis. She says the prostate cancer diagnosis came last year, and it came as a shock to the whole family. Here's ABC News correspondent Stephen Portnoy with more on this.
13: She admitted that given his battle with prostate cancer, Joe Biden would not have been up to a second term in office. 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
21: Do you still think that he would have been in a good place to serve as president for another 4 years until he was 86?
26: Well, not
11: from what I know now, I mean, my God, who knew? I mean, it was so shocking to get that cancer diagnosis. I mean, we had, you know, here I was, I'm looking through travel magazines like, oh, where are we going to go? What are we going to do? And then we get this cancer diagnosis, and I think, what am I doing? Like, our whole life has changed now.
13: Still, Jill Biden says the former president is keeping a schedule, taking the Amtrak train to D.C. a couple of times a month. But she says it's been hard. Lots of questions about why Joe Biden was not diagnosed with prostate cancer until 4 months after he left office last year. In her new book, Jill Biden writes of how she noticed that her husband might have been experiencing prostate issues in 2024 and that she told his doctors. Of course, what's gotten the most attention in the rollout of this new book is how the then First Lady viewed her husband's poor performance in the June 2024 debate against Donald Trump. In her book, she says that her first guess was that he had choked or possibly been overcoached in the lead up to the debate. Then she says she wondered if he was having a medical emergency. In recent interviews promoting her new book, Jill Biden has gone further, saying that she thought her husband might have been having a stroke on the stage. She's also explained in those interviews and in her book that the then president was told by his physicians that he was fine and could continue in the running.
2: That's ABC News correspondent Stephen Portnoy on WTOP. For decades, buying a new car was a milestone. But now, these days, for a lot of Americans, it's starting to look much more like a luxury because of those high prices. CBS News correspondent Carter Evans.
14: America's cars are aging. The average vehicle on the road is now 13 years old, a record high, as sticker shock keeps many potential buyers out of the market. The average price of a new car is now close to $50,000, and industry analysts say it's caused about a million new car buyers to drop out of the market since 2020. But dealers say it's not just car prices holding people back.
15: With those other factors, insurance and interest rates, is going to continue to weigh on the affordability factor for customers.
14: Brian Benstock, general manager of Paragon Honda in New York City, says inflation and rising gas prices are all adding pressure.
15: There's a lot more receptivity to used cars than there ever was in the past.
14: But used car prices are also approaching record highs, averaging almost $32,000 for a three-year-old.

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1: His family says he passed away in Marietta, Georgia this week from complications of a stroke. 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
2: The Mystics and Nationals went in different directions at home, but both landed on 500 records. The Mystics outscored the Chicago Sky in each of the four quarters of a 90-72 rout for their first home win of the season. With leading scorer Sonia Citron sidelined by a foot sprain, Shakira Austin scored a game-high 17 points and told Monumental Network of the Mystics' 46-29 rebounding advantage.
3: We just knew we had to come out and be aggressive. We wanted to really just get what we wanted on the offensive end. I think we just continue to take control of the game, and I'm just really proud of everybody for being the most physical even when things weren't going our way.
2: Kiki Iriafin had her fourth double-double of the season and 20th of her career for the 4-4 Mystics. Meanwhile, the 31-31 Nats lost their second straight game to the Marlins by a 7-3 score and have dropped four of their last five to Miami. Miles Michaelis falls to 1-5 after giving up three straight home runs to break up what was a two-way no-hitter in the fifth inning. In Ashburn, the Commanders were on the practice field for day one of the latest slate of organized team activities, and newcomer Adafe Owe is impressed with first-round rookie Sonny Styles.
4: The baby Bobby Wagner, like, in terms of his like stature and the way he's moving, and like he's smart. He can articulate himself well, communicate the defense, command the huddle and all that stuff. So, you know, he has a bright future. I'm looking forward to, you know, how he develops.
2: A wild game one of the Stanley Cup final goes to underdog Vegas after a 5-4 victory in Carolina on Thomas Hertl's goal in the final 3+ minutes. All four of his goals this postseason have come in the third period. Rob Woodfork, WTOP Sports.
1: Alrighty, thank you, Rob. As always, 127, traffic and weather on the way. Stay with us here at WTOP this morning.
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6: Outer loop of the Beltway at the Woodrow Wilson Bridge. Local lanes remain closed because of the multi-vehicle accident that happened just before 1 a.m. Now the through lanes are available where the lanes split back near Telegraph Road. If you stay to the left, you'll be able to get across the Wilson Bridge on the way to Maryland. Inner loop, your lanes are open coming over from Oxon Hill as you head for Springfield. Prince George's County Beltway, Outer Loop Road work up at 450 is in the right lane. Northbound on I-95 at Route 32 in Howard County, emergency road work blocking the right and center lanes. Only a single left lane is open through there. And just one left lane open southbound on I-95 in Virginia between Quantico and Garrisonville Road. Quite slow going as you head south of the base down towards Fredericksburg. 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I'm Robert Workman, your next traffic report in 10 minutes.
1: Over to see Steve this morning to check that forecast.
7: A big warming trend is on the way, and we're going to start later this afternoon with highs around 82 to 87 degrees. Winds will be from the north at around 5 to 10 miles per hour. We're dry this evening into the overnight, upper 50s to lower 60s come early tomorrow morning. Tomorrow, about 90 degrees with mostly sunny skies. 90 to 95 on Friday as the atmosphere grows a little bit more humid. The humidity is definitely back on Saturday, lower to middle 90s, and I'm tracking a strong cold front late Sunday, and that'll bring thunderstorms. I'm 7 News meteorologist Steve Rudin in the First Alert Weather Center.
1: We're 63 degrees in our nation's capital right now.
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1: Good Wednesday morning, midweek, June 3rd, 2026. Thanks for taking us along for the 1 a.m. hour ride. Glad you're in. Welcome. I'm Dean Lane. Rich Hunter is our producer. Stories topping the news this half hour. We begin with an update now. In Iran, reportedly stopping communication with mediators this week, again, about extending a ceasefire in its war with the U.S. and Israel. That comes as tensions continue to rise, we're told, in Israel's separate fight that's taking place right now with the Iranian-backed group Hezbollah. President Donald Trump is calling reports of a breakdown, meantime in talks, false and erroneous, quote-unquote. The U.S. and Israel say this morning the fighting in Lebanon is separate from ceasefire talks underway right now, but Iran insists any truce must include both conflicts. More from News Nation correspondent Hannah Brandt.
4: President Trump does say these talks with Iran, they're still happening, but they're facing major new hurdles. One of those is that Israeli military action in Lebanon and an exchange of strikes between U.S. forces and Iranian forces as well. Monday, the Lebanese embassy did say Secretary of State Marco Rubio had brokered this limited ceasefire agreement between Israel and Hezbollah. But both of these sides reportedly continued attacks in Lebanon. And later Monday was when President Trump said he had that call with Israeli Prime Minister Benjamin Netanyahu. The president publicly announcing afterwards he had asked Netanyahu not to raid Beirut and that he agreed to turn his troops around. The president also writing that Hezbollah, quote, agreed to stop shooting at Israel and its soldiers. Likewise, Israel agreed to stop shooting at them. So fighting between Hezbollah and Israel really is presenting a big challenge to this emerging peace deal with Iran. Former Trump National Security Advisor John Bolton.
5: I think the Israelis are trying to make as much progress from their point of view in Lebanon as they can before a ceasefire becomes official. But it's really it's a real concession in a sense by Iran to link these two, because it simply underlines that Hezbollah is one of Iran's terrorist proxies. So fighting and weakening Hezbollah, as the Israelis are doing, also weakens the regime in Iran, and they know it as well as we know it.
4: Iranian leaders have said all along they want any sort of long-term deal to include Lebanon.
1: News Nation correspondent Hannah Brandt, Wednesday morning on WTOP. It's 1:33. In other news, Acting Attorney General Todd Blanche telling lawmakers formally this week Tuesday the administration will not move forward with that president's so-called anti-weaponization fund. Now, the announcement on the table comes amid growing pressure continuously from Republicans who say dropping the proposal clears the way for action on other things like border enforcement legislation. WTOP Capitol Hill correspondent Mitchell Miller, Wednesday morning, today on the Hill.
6: Look, we're not moving forward with the fund.
7: Todd Blanche answering a question about the nearly $1.8 billion fund during a House subcommittee hearing. He also sought to make clear the decision is not temporary, since a Virginia federal judge had blocked the fund from moving forward through June 12.
6: There's a date that in the case in the East District of Virginia in June, but we are not moving forward with the fund. Period.
7: Blanche's statement comes as a relief to Republican leaders. Senate Majority Leader John Thune had said the GOP wouldn't have the votes to approve major border enforcement legislation if there were still questions about the fund. Lawmakers of both parties have been highly critical of the possibility the fund could have paid rioters who were convicted of assaulting police on January 6th. On Capitol Hill, Mitchell Miller, WTOP News.
1: WTOP at 1:34. Homeland Security Secretary Mark Wayne Mullen and a Democratic senator clashed this week during a contentious hearing on the Hill. Connecticut Senator Chris Murphy accusing the Department of Homeland Security this week of repeatedly breaking the law in its immigration crackdown, and said Democrats cannot support funding the agency.
8: DHS does not implement the law any longer. It makes up the law. Don't take my word for it. 10,000 times in the short 18 months this administration has run DHS, judges have overturned this agency's immigration decisions.
9: When you throw out reckless terms and you start referring to our agents as being dangerous, unconstitutional, and lawless, that's why our agents' death threats are up by 8,000%.
1: Mullen insisted this week his department is enforcing laws passed by Congress and said if lawmakers don't like those laws, then they should change them. WTOP at 1:35 Wednesday morning. President Trump announcing he's naming Bill Pulte as acting director now of National Intelligence. Pulte currently leads a federal housing agency and has no intelligence background at all, we're told this morning, but is a longtime political ally of President Donald Trump. He will replace Tulsi Gabbard, who is stepping down, as you know, after saying that she needs to care for her husband following a cancer diagnosis, that is. CBS News White House reporter Olivia Rinaldi this morning.
10: Democrats are questioning this, including California Senator Adam Schiff.
11: We need a DNI who is experienced and knowledgeable, respected. Bill Pulte is none of these things. At a time when the U.S. is at war, when there are national security threats that loom large, we need someone with experience. And Pulte's experience in the housing agencies was only to weaponize them and politicize them. That's not what we should be looking for in a DNI.
10: Similar reaction from Democrats on Capitol Hill and former intelligence officers who say that there is a concern that this could lead to the weaponization of the intelligence community against some of the president's perceived enemies. That is really the overarching concerns. Republicans have not spoken out about it yet. We should note that this is an acting role in order to be confirmed. It does have to go through a Senate process. That is the process that Tulsi Gabbard had to go through when she was nominated to be the DNI.
1: CBS News White House reporter Olivia Rinaldi on WTOP. Good Wednesday morning, midweek, June 3rd. Thanks for taking us along for the ride. An update on traffic and weather for you in just 1 minute.
12: ABC News, I'm Dave Packer. Results still coming in from Tuesday's primaries across six key states. In the closely watched California races for governor, with about half the vote counted now, Steve Hilton leads with 26.7%, Javier Becerra at 25.8%, and Tom Steyer at 19.7%. To the Los Angeles mayoral race, just under half the vote counted, incumbent Democrat Karen Bass leads with 36% of the vote. She's optimistic. Reality TV personality Spencer Pratt at 29.8% in that race, and Progressive Council member Nithya Raman pulling in 20.5%. Also in California, two people released from an hours-long hostage situation at a bank in Bakersfield, but that's still going on. The Pentagon has announced another round of self-defense strikes against Iran. This is ABC News.
1: Good Wednesday morning, June 3rd. Thanks for taking the ride with us. 1:38 the time on WTOP. Traffic and weather on the 8th. Traffic's first. Here's Robert Workman this morning with us.
13: All lanes still closed on the local lanes of the outer loop of the Beltway at the Woodrow Wilson Bridge. Multi-vehicle crash there. Authorities are on the scene, but nothing's moved for over a half an hour there. You can use the through lanes. They're available, but you got to plan ahead as you come around from Springfield. Stay over to the left, the lane divide near Telegraph Road, and you can take the through lanes across the Wilson Bridge. On the northbound lanes of I-95 up in Howard County, they just wrapped up the emergency road work at Route 32 that had blocked three lanes for the last several hours, so now all of those lanes are open. Virginia Beltway still have road work on the inner loop from Route 7 in Tysons up to the American Legion Bridge. Just one left lane open there, and only one left lane open southbound on I-95 south of Quantico through that work zone on the way to Garrisonville Road. I'm Robert Workman, your next traffic report in 10 minutes.
1: Now it's over to the P.J. 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Let's check in now with 7 News First Alert meteorologist Steve Rudin for the forecast this morning.
14: A beautiful day ahead with lots of sunshine and daytime highs ranging from 82 to 87 degrees. Winds will be from the north at just around 5 to 10 miles per hour. Mainly clear and comfortably cool overnight. Into early tomorrow morning, temperatures settle to the upper 50s to lower 60s. Mostly sunny on Thursday. We're near 90 degrees, even hotter on Friday, along with that stickiness factor making a comeback. Highs around 95 degrees. We'll be in the lower to middle 90s on Saturday, tracking a cold front on Sunday. I'm 7 News meteorologist Steve Rudin in the First Alert Weather Center.
1: 1 a.m. airport check temp-wise, 60 degrees straight up Reagan National and at BWI Marshall. It's 55 at Dulles. down a degree to 63 outside the WTOP studios, where the time now is 1:40 on your Wednesday morning. On WTOP, of course, we bring you Money News at 10 and 40. Here's Tracy.
15: After 25 years, the redevelopment of the old Lorton prison is complete. Washington Business Journal reports the last available retail space has been leased. What's moving in is a restaurant and bar called Cell Block Social, and the building it will occupy was a former cell block. Cell Block Social will serve sushi and have a stage for live music. Not many apparel brands can boast of being popular with Gen Z and many people who are old enough to be their parents, and that is Victoria's Secret. The company tells Bloomberg its bras are taking market share from rivals among shoppers in the 18 to 44-year-old age range. Victoria's Secret's also popular with investors these days. Its sales last quarter exceeded estimates, and the stock surged 47%. The main stock averages climbed to new highs, the Dow rising 229 points, the S&P up 10, and the NASDAQ added 7 points. Tracy Jahnke, WTOP News.
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1: Good Wednesday morning, June 3rd. 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
1: A day after two blockbuster NFL trades, the Commanders have opened their next round of organized team activities. In our latest edition of DC Sports Filtered, WTOP's own Rob Woodfork says this morning, Washington is likely years from making such a franchise-altering move. And that's exactly the point.
17: As expected, A.J. Brown went to New England and Myles Garrett is now a Los Angeles Ram. Two game changers at positions of need for the Commanders. A Brown trade was never an option since Philly wouldn't deal him in division. And as good as Garrett would look in burgundy and gold, the bounty for a single season sack king still in his prime? That's going to be too rich for a Commanders team that already traded away picks for veteran players last year, only to have a Murphy's Law 5-12 season. So Adam Peters standing down isn't timidity, it's discipline. The previous Commanders regime left too few young cornerstones to build around, so Peters will have to draft them, and Dan Quinn will have to develop them around Jaden Daniels the good old-fashioned way, starting with a full complement of picks in a 2027 NFL draft expected to be a deep one. This offseason, and perhaps the whole 2026 season, belongs to the Rams. If the Commanders are going to be the ones to slam shut LA's win-now window, they need patience as much as good fortune. I'm Rob Woodfork. And that's DC Sports Filtered.
1: This week, the weather is perfect for a nice day on the water, but when the captains of almost two dozen boats hit the waters in Annapolis on Friday, sunshine and leisure will not be the uppermost on their mind. WTOP's John Doman says a decades-old race we're looking at here, getting ready to set sail once again. First one to go 753 miles to Bermuda wins.
18: The Annapolis to Bermuda, or the A to B as it's called, started in 1979. It's fun, yeah. I mean, you're sailing, but it's also serious.
19: Plenty of sailors never leave the Chesapeake. It's very different when we're dealing with ocean waves, ocean weather, all kinds of different conditions, so the boat really needs to be set up for it.
18: Kevin Sherwood lives in Springfield, but starting on Friday, he'll be living on the Bay Retriever, a 33-foot sailboat he spent years preparing for this race.
19: There's parts I'm going to be asking myself, why am I doing this? What? Why am I here? But I mean, it's just such an awesome team sport.
18: A crew of four is sailing with him, and if everything goes well, they'll get there late Tuesday of next week. It could also be a few days after that if things don't go so well. Regardless, once they're way offshore,
19: it's absolutely amazing.
18: In Annapolis, John Dome in WTOP News.
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2: Good morning to you. Wednesday morning, June 3rd. 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
2: Clocking in at under 2.5 pounds and a foot long, the fennec foxes of the National Zoo prove that good things come in very small packages. In our latest episode of Matt About Town, WTOP's very own Matt Koufax, it's the rare opportunity to go behind the scenes.
4: I always have to remind myself when I come here, Pokemon aren't real.
5: This is Desi.
6: Hey, Desi.
4: Upon arriving at the zoo's small mammal house, I was promptly escorted to a staff-only area, went down a couple hallways, and somehow ended up face-to-face with one of the cutest, tiny, dog-like creatures I'd ever seen.
5: Come on over here.
6: Hi.
5: They've got the largest ear-to-body size ratio, so their ears are very specialized. They can hear centimeters under the sand to hunt for their insects, rodents, lizards.
4: The most surprising thing? The sounds they make.
5: Imagine what a fox that you might hear in your backyard here would sound like. Up that level, like 10 octaves.
4: That's zookeeper Mimi Nowlin, who told me,
5: "We've only brought the foxes out for actual tours, like once or twice, so you're one of the first behind-the-scenes experiences with our fennec foxes."
6: Wow.
5: Congrats. Our fennec foxes are the smallest canid species, so they live in the Sahara Desert and north into Sinai and Arabia. They're really only in that desert environment.
4: The foxes I spent the afternoon with, male Desi and female Sahara, are one of the zoo's hottest celebrity couples at present. With their narrow, angular faces, masked eyes, desert-colored fur, and massive ears, it's easy to see why.
5: Sahara's really soft. She's very dreamy-looking. Which is probably why they fell in love, but...
4: Aww. Right now, staff are hoping the pair, who were brought in as a genetically compatible match as part of the zoo's species survival program, will produce offspring. Like many celebs, fennec foxes can be incredibly secretive when it comes to these things, so it's possible Sahara is already pregnant.
5: Her earliest anticipated due date is actually this weekend.
6: Oh my goodness.
5: Yeah, she hasn't...
6: Wait, so I came just in time.
5: I know, you're here just in time. Her mood has been much sleepier in the last week, so... Maybe her energy is being placed somewhere else for a baby, but can't say for sure.
4: Between using cat toys to play with Desi and feeding the pair live worms, veggies, even popcorn... It was a jam-packed afternoon. Mimi says after being here with small mammals for going on 7 years, the novelty still hasn't worn off.
5: The biggest thing is getting people in to come and learn about species that are really cute but serve such an important role in the wild.
4: At the National Zoo.
5: Thanks so much for being one of Desi's first behind-the-scenes visitors.
6: I'm honored. I'm Matt Koufax, WTOP News.
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9: Accident cleanup continues at the Wilson Bridge Outer Loop in Alexandria. Everything at a standstill just past Route 1 in the local lanes. Now, if you're coming around from Springfield, stay over to the left. You can use the through lanes to get across the Wilson Bridge. If you commit to those local lanes, you'll either have to take an exit or you'll have to sit there until they can get something open at the bridge. Southbound on 395, road work from Glebe Road down towards Duke Street. Stay to the far right to get by. South on I-95. You're okay between Springfield and Woodbridge, but there's road work beginning in Quantico. Right and center lanes are blocked, only a single left lane open all the way down to Garrisonville Road. Accident cleanup continues westbound on I-66 out in Centerville. Right lane is tied up near Route 29. I'm Robert Workman, your next traffic report in 10 minutes.
0: Plenty of sunshine to enjoy on our Wednesday with temperatures 82 to 87 degrees. Winds from the north at 5 to 10. We'll keep quiet and calm conditions in the forecast this evening and into the overnight as skies stay mainly clear. Upper 50s to lower 60s by early tomorrow morning. Tomorrow it's a warmer day, a little bit more humid, near 90 degrees, but still lots of sunshine. 90 to 95 on Friday with mostly sunny skies. We'll be well into the 90s on Saturday. Thunderstorms are likely late Sunday. I'm 7 News meteorologist Steve Rudin in the First Alert Weather Center.
2: Right now, we're at 63 degrees in our nation's capital.
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2: Veteran 60 Minutes correspondent Scott Pelley, we hear this morning, is out of a job at CBS News. One day after sharply criticizing the show's leadership during a staff meeting. That move follows a tense meeting where Pelley actually interrupted executive producer Nick Bilton and accused editor-in-chief Barry Weiss of, quote, murdering 60 Minutes, end quote. While also questioning at the same time Bilton's qualifications for the role at all. Isabel Simonetti is a media reporter at the Wall Street Journal, joining WTOP's Nick Iannelli.
12: It's a surprise and it's not a surprise. There have been a number of high-profile departures from 60 Minutes recently as Barry Weiss has reinvented CBS News and 60 Minutes, which is its flagship program. And of course, as you mentioned yesterday, during a meeting with 60 Minutes staff and the new executive producer, Nick Bilton, Pelley was very critical of Weiss and her leadership and accused her of murdering 60 Minutes.
13: Right. Why did he use that kind of language? We know that Barry Weiss has been stirring things up in ways that not everybody is happy about. A number of high-profile people have left CBS News in the past several months because of it. So what particular changes at 60 Minutes do you think Barry Weiss has made that has triggered anger within the staff there?
12: I think part of it started in December when Sharon Alfonsi, a correspondent who was let go recently, had a segment held by Weiss about the Cecot prison and accused her of making a political decision by holding the segment. The segment did eventually run in January, but that sort of set off a political firestorm inside of CBS that later gave way to some of these changes.
13: What do you think happens with 60 Minutes? We know that Scott Pelley wasn't the only one on the staff. We know a number of people there were very critical of Barry Weiss, were upset about the direction of the program, of CBS News in general. Now Scott Pelley, you look at his face and he is 60 Minutes. You know him from 60 Minutes for so long. Now he gets fired. This big blow up with the bosses. What happens with 60 Minutes? Can 60 Minutes even continue as it has at this point?
12: Well, it has a new executive producer and it seems like they're ready to do work, but it has fewer correspondents who have been the faces of the show. So it seems like there are definitely more changes to come with programming as the show heads into its next season.
13: So Isabella, you reported on a termination letter, right? Can you tell us a little bit more about what that says?
12: Sure. So Nick Bilton, the executive producer, sent a note to Pelley on Tuesday night, which said he was being terminated for cause effective immediately and detailed some of the reasons why Bilton was frustrated with Pelley's approach and had said that he and CBS had made efforts to reconcile with Pelley and find a path forward that he wasn't open to. Now, Pelley hasn't responded to a request for comment on some of those accusations from us, so can't speak to his response to that.
13: So based on what you've learned here, what behavior crossed the line. I guess just lashing out, saying that Barry Weiss was murdering 60 Minutes. Is there anything else that we don't know yet from that meeting, or is that about all that was made public?
12: I'm sure there's more from their perspective, but it seems like what CBS's stance on this is that they made overtures to him to try to find a path forward, and they felt like he wasn't receptive to those. Again, we haven't heard directly from him on a response to some of those accusations, so don't want to speak for him.
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14: For the second straight night at Nationals Park, the Marlins poured on some late insurance.
15: Hernandez blasts one deep left. This is way back there, and it is gone. A two-run shot into section 106, and the Marlins lead it 7-3. Second night in a row, the Marlins have put three runs up in the ninth inning to bust open a one-run game.
14: That is Dave Jagler with a call on 1500 AM of the exact same score by which the Nats lost the previous game to Miami. And while Miles Michaelis gave up the bulk of the scoring on three straight home runs in the fifth inning, the Nats offense didn't get its first hit until the sixth inning and went 0-for-5 with a runner on third base in the seventh and eighth innings. They'll try to avoid the broom at 1:05 with Andrew Alvarez scheduled to take the first pitch. The Orioles open the series in Boston with a 4-2 victory to extend their win streak to 3 in a row, thanks to early home runs from Coby Mayo and Pete Alonso, and a second straight 7-inning start by Shane Boz, a winner in consecutive starts for the first time this season. No Sonia Citron, no problem for the Mystics. They notched their first home win of the season in three tries by cruising past Chicago 90-72 in a physical game to open Commissioner's Cup play. The Stanley Cup Final opened in Carolina with a comeback 5-4 victory by the Vegas Golden Knights for their seventh straight win in these playoffs. Thomas Hertl continued his third period heroics with the game-winning goal with 3:24 left to steal home ice advantage in the series. DC United announced their July 11 home friendly against Ethiopia has been canceled due in part to the recent global Ebola outbreak. Rob Woodfork, WTOP Sports.
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18: I feel your button pain, yes. Oh, good news at the Wilson Bridge. Traffic starting to move on the outer loop at the Virginia shoreline just after Route 1. The local lanes have been closed for about the last hour, and they just reopened the left lane through there. So some traffic is starting to move. You can also use the through lanes. They're moving a lot better out of Alexandria towards Oxon Hill. Had a crash northbound BWD Parkway at the Beltway. Authorities got that out of the right lane, so those lanes are open. The WTOP Traffic Center is presented by Window Nation. 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I'm Robert Workman, your next traffic report in 10 minutes.
0: Plenty of sunshine and warm temperatures later today. Highs 82 to 87 degrees. We're mainly clear and comfortably cool overnight in the upper 50s to lower 60s by early tomorrow morning. Tomorrow we're near 90 degrees, a little bit more humid. The humidity picks up on Friday, 90 to 95 for a daytime high. I'm 7 News meteorologist Steve Rudin in the First Alert Weather Center.
2: We're at 62 degrees in Washington, where the time now on WTOP is 1:59.
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2: Good Wednesday morning, midweek, June 3rd. Welcome in. I'm Dean Lane. Coming up this 2 a.m. hour on TOP.
19: Federal agencies spotlight preparations for Freedom 250 events this summer. I'm Kate Ryan.
20: 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I'm Mike Murillo.
21: His wife's been missing almost 2 years and presumed dead. Her husband wants out of jail. I'm Neil Augenstein.
2: Gains on Wall Street this morning. Good morning. 2 o'clock.
22: From ABC News, I'm Wayne Cabot. Still counting the votes in major races in six states, starting with California governor, where the two top vote getters will run in November. Regardless of party, late votes could decide who that will be. Right now, with about half the votes in, the leaders are Republican Steve Hilton, feeling confident.
23: Change is coming. Change.
22: He's at 26.7%. Democrat Javier Becerra, 25.8%. Trailing, for now anyway, is the billionaire progressive Tom Steyer at 19.7%. That race will take days to count all the mail-in ballots. In L.A., Karen Bass is hoping to hang on as mayor. She has enough of a lead at 36.6% that ABC News projects she will be in the general election against either Republican Spencer Pratt or fellow Democrat Nydia Rahman. In Nancy Pelosi's old seat, we project that State Senator Scott Wiener will advance to the general election. We are not yet projecting which candidate Wiener will face. Republicans have been a near lock for years in Iowa, but Democrats see openings this year. ABC News projects Zach Lahn, farmer, businessman, will win the GOP nomination for governor. We project Republican Ashley Hinson has won the Senate nomination. She thanked President Trump for his endorsement and said,
24: I look forward to earning your vote and making sure we win this election in November.
22: She'll square off against Democrat Josh Turek. Whatever ceasefire was left in the Iran war has fallen apart more, with the U.S. military saying Iran fired missiles at Kuwait and Bahrain. Those missiles either failed or were shot down. The U.S. launched strikes on an Iranian facility in response. The attacks happening after Iran stopped communicating with mediators about extending the ceasefire in the war with the U.S. and Israel. Reports from two semi-official Iranian news agencies say the talks are off. President Trump says that is not true. 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
2: 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Good Wednesday morning, midweek, June 3rd, 2026. Welcome in for the 2 a.m. hour. Clear overnight early morning, 50s. We'll hold till daybreak, according to Steve. Mostly sunny later today, 82 to 87. We're down a couple of degrees to 62 outside the WTOP studios. Good morning. Thanks for taking the early Wednesday morning ride with us. So what kind of security can you expect in the near future at the Trump administration's Freedom 250 events this summer? Federal agencies, including the FBI, Secret Service, and U.S. Park Police, say this morning they are preparing. WTOP's Kate Ryan with a preview.
19: The emphasis at a news conference at the D.C. Armory was on security ahead of President Trump's sponsored Freedom 250 events this summer. Darren Cox is with the Washington field office of the FBI.
26: At this time, we are not tracking any credible threats to the events of this summer.
19: The FBI is taking the lead on security for the Ultimate Fighting Championship in June, the fireworks event on July 4th, and the Freedom 250 Grand Prix in August. Tara McLeese with the Washington Field Office of the Secret Service said her agency is particularly focused on the July 4th fireworks. Her message to the public?
3: Please don't bring your drones to any of the events on the National Mall. If you have a drone, leave it at home. Drones are strictly forbidden in the National Capital Region.
19: Kate Ryan, WTOP News.
0: WTOP at 2:04. Turning now to the latest this morning, Wednesday, on the curfew debate locally in D.C. D.C.'s Mayor Muriel Bowser this week criticizing five different council members for blocking emergency curfew legislation just days before the mayor's current order establishing a temporary curfew policy actually expires. WTOP's Mike Murillo this morning with reaction from the D.C. Council.
4: In a letter to the council, the mayor calls the lack of action disappointing, blaming five members for preventing a vote on the emergency measure. The proposal would allow police to set earlier curfews in targeted areas to respond to so-called teen takeovers after this weekend through when a permanent curfew law kicks in on July the 16th. Those named in the letter are pushing back.
5: It was politics, and it was irresponsible politics.
4: Councilmember Robert White.
5: I was one of maybe all members who supported a temporary curfew a year ago, and we said to the mayor, you've got to put together a full plan. She didn't do it, and now she wants to blame the council.
4: Also named in the letter, Councilmember Janice Lewis-George.
6: We agree on the problem. We don't agree on the solution, and that's okay. I think it's more important that we agree that we need a solution.
4: The mayor saying in her letter her administration will continue to take necessary steps under existing law to keep residents safe. At the Wilson Building, Mike Murillo, WTOP News.
0: WTOP at 2:05, turning now to another development in the case of the woman who disappeared from Manassas Park. That was 2 years ago. The husband of Mamta Kaflabat now wants to be released from jail.
21: Here at Prince William County Circuit Court, the public defender for Naresh Bhatt will ask the judge to release him until trial. Two judges have already denied bond for Bhatt during the 2 years since his wife's been missing. The public defender has not specified the new circumstances she says would support bond at this point leading up to his trial that's set to begin in October. His lawyer says Bhatt is not a danger to himself or others, and he's not a flight risk. Neil Eugenstein, WTOP News.
0: WTOP at 2:06. Local governments are continuing to struggle with illegal dumping of large amounts of trash. Prince George's County, for example, using a recent case to send a message that leaders are cracking down on those who break this law.
9: You know, it's hard to even express my feelings about what I just saw.
10: And what County Executive Aisha Braveboy saw was a video of two men and a woman dumping trash along Palmer Road in Oxon Hill in April. The point of the press conference was to announce the arrest of one of the men and the woman in the video.
9: And to send a clear message to anyone who believes they can trash our communities, that we will find you, we will charge you, and we will work with the state's attorney's office to prosecute you to the fullest extent of the law.
11: From small minor household items, you can receive a monetary fine of $1,500 to large commercial items up to $30,000 and imprisonment.
10: Assistant Police Chief George Nichols said crime solvers will offer a $250 reward for information that leads to an arrest and conviction. Alan Etter, WTOP News.
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0: Have the good weather on the 8th, and a good Wednesday morning to Robert Workman with us this early hour at the WTOP Traffic Center.
18: Good morning, Dean. Getting a little better down at the Wilson Bridge outer loop. The crash scene in the local lanes just past Route 1 stopped everything for about an hour. Just reopened a few minutes ago. The left and center lanes are getting by in those local lanes. So through lanes are also available for you. Still see some response in the right lane as you get onto the bridge. So it'll take a minute to unwind those delays in the local lanes in Alexandria. Southbound on 395 still have the road work as you come down from Glebe Road past Seminary Road. Stay to the far right to get by right there. Only one left lane open in the work zone southbound on I-95, starting south of Quantico. Right and center lanes are blocked as you head down towards 610. It's still pretty slow there. Only one left lane gets through the work zone on the inner loop of the Beltway up through Tyson's from Route 7 as you head up towards the American Legion Bridge. Not quite as much volume that way. On the outer loop, they're working along the right side after the American Legion Bridge going down towards the Georgetown Pike. Selling your car? 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I'm Robert Workman, your next traffic report in 10 minutes.
0: A big warming trend is on the way, and we're going to start later this afternoon with highs around 82 to 87 degrees. Winds will be from the north at around 5 to 10 miles per hour. We're dry this evening into the overnight, upper 50s to lower 60s come early tomorrow morning. Tomorrow, about 90 degrees with mostly sunny skies, 90 to 95 on Friday as the atmosphere grows a little bit more humid. The humidity is definitely back on Saturday, lower to middle 90s, and I'm tracking a strong cold front late Sunday, and that'll bring thunderstorms. I'm 7 News meteorologist Steve Bruden in the First Alert Weather Center.
2: Right now, it's not bad out. We're at 59 degrees, Georgetown, this check. 54 Bowie, 54 as well, Leesburg. 62 and holding outside the WTOP studios. Brought to you, traffic and weather, in this 2 a.m. hour on WTOP Wednesday by Long Fence. 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On WTOP, of course, we bring you money news at 10 and 40. Here's Tracy.
7: High gas prices have driven more food shoppers to discount chains and dollar stores. But Dollar General says some of its customers are buying less food. In response, the company added more frozen foods and store brands in the latest quarter, priced at a dollar. Dollar General says that did help bring in more shoppers, but the stock fell 3%. McCormick, the Baltimore-based spice maker, is also pointing to rising gas prices and pointing out changes in consumer behavior. Its CEO told the Deutsche Bank conference that the resilient consumer it's been talking about for several quarters is weakening a bit. Few signs of weakness on Wall Street, which still had something in the tank following Monday's across-the-board records. The Dow climbed 229 points, the NASDAQ up 7, the S&P up 9 days straight for the first time in a year, climbed 10 points. And again, all three are at brand new highs. Tracy Jahnke, WTOP News.
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2: New details Wednesday morning about that rescheduled White House Correspondents' Dinner to bring you. It's going to be next month, July 24th, here in D.C. at the Waldorf Astoria, which is in the old post office building. Now, that hotel operated, you may remember, as the Trump International Hotel from 2016 through 2022. The original event back in April of the spring was abruptly cut short, as you know, after police say a man ran through a security checkpoint that night by the venue with guns and knives. The suspect, identified this morning as Cole Thomas Allen, has pleaded not guilty to several charges in the case, including attempting to assassinate President Donald Trump. Washington Post media reporter Scott Nover is following the developments closely.
17: The White House Correspondents' Dinner is always a contentious issue for journalists. Some really love it as a celebration of the free press and of the work that journalists do every day to keep people informed about the presidency and Washington. But there's no shortage of detractors as well who rib journalists for hobnobbing with their sources. And so when the attempted assassination took place in April and the dinner was postponed, a lot of those same critiques came up in a question of whether or not to have a redo of this dinner, which now we know is happening.
19: Right. We know it's happening. And we know the location, which President Trump happens to know very well.
17: Yeah, the White House Correspondents Association came out and announced just the date of July 24th in Washington, but it didn't give the location until the president, as he often does, he went on Truth Social, his social media platform, and said that it's going to be taking place at the Waldorf Astoria, which used to be the Trump Hotel. It's in the old post office building downtown. Trump got out of that property a few years ago. It's a familiar location to him, for sure.
19: So the location is going to be different. As you continue following the new details about the rescheduled event, how else might this one be different from the original dinner?
17: I think that it'll be a smaller crowd. There's hundreds of people that attend the original dinner that's at the Washington Hilton, a very large ballroom space. This one will be much smaller in size. I think security will be as tight as physically possible. And then I think what will be most interesting is what the president actually says. Donald Trump said that he was invited to this version of the dinner. He accepted the invite and he is going to give remarks. He said it remains to be seen the tone of his remarks. He hinted that his original planned remarks were supposed to be, he said, nasty was the word.
19: In his statement on this, the president also said that rescheduling the event is, quote, a very good thing in that we cannot allow lunatics to change our way of life. The organizers of the event are probably thinking somewhere along the same lines, that they can't let violence stand in the way of this planned event.
17: Yeah, absolutely. Wei Jiajiang, who's the president of the White House Correspondents Association this year, she's also a CBS News White House reporter. She said basically the same thing, obviously in more appropriate terms. She said when gunfire interrupted this year's event, it further clarified the Correspondents Association's mission to advocate for freedoms that are protected in the First Amendment, will not allow an act of violence to have the last word. So similar thought that, hey, we shouldn't let the people that are interrupting the event with violent means and violent intentions have the last say about how we get to celebrate the First Amendment.
2: On WTOP this early Wednesday morning, that's Washington Post media reporter Scott Nover in a conversation with our Nick Iannelli. In other news, an offshore system is stirring up big waves and strong winds this morning on North Carolina's Outer Banks.
20: The National Weather Service is warning swimmers about dangerous rip currents, but the biggest concern may be another house collapsing. Since September, 19 oceanfront homes in Buxton have fallen after months of relentless erosion and high surf. Many of those homes were once hundreds of feet from the ocean. Barry Crum grew up on the Outer Banks and now runs a company that's moving houses away from the water.
4: We're really hoping if it can just make it for another month or so, then we'll get some beach nourishment and we can go out there and re-level it and fix it.
20: A beach nourishment project is expected to bring more sand to Buxton's beach this month. Residents hope it will slow erosion and help protect their community. In Buxton, North Carolina, Katie Byrne, Fox Weather.
2: 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Traffic and weather on WTOP.
18: Traffic moving again on the outer loop of the Beltway as you approach the Woodrow Wilson Bridge. The local lanes had been closed between Route 1 and the bridge because of a multi-vehicle crash for about an hour, but it looks like things are getting back to normal through there. Prince George's County Beltway, still some work on the outer loop after 450 along the right side of the roadway. BW Parkway and Route 50 across the Beltway into Northeast, incident-free. Virginia Beltway, inner loop still have just the single left lane getting by through the work zone from Route 7 all the way up to the American Legion Bridge. On the outer loop, you're okay across the Legion Bridge. They're working along the right side, though, between the GW Parkway and the Georgetown Pike. I'm Robert Workman, your next traffic report in 10 minutes.
0: Plenty of sunshine to enjoy on our Wednesday with temperatures 82 to 87 degrees. Winds from the north at 5 to 10. We'll keep quiet and calm conditions in the forecast this evening and into the overnight as skies stay mainly clear. Upper 50s to lower 60s by early tomorrow morning. Tomorrow it's a warmer day, a little bit more humid, near 90 degrees, but still lots of sunshine. 90 to 95 on Friday with mostly sunny skies. We'll be well into the 90s on Saturday. Thunderstorms are likely late Sunday. I'm 7 News meteorologist Steve Rudin in the First Alert Weather Center.
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2: The Trump administration says it is dropping the controversial $1.8 billion fund. Acting Attorney General Todd Blanche telling a House panel this week the so-called anti-weaponization fund will not move forward after all. The proposal on the table had drawn criticism, as you know, we reported here on WTOP. Criticism actually from both parties, with some Republicans concerned it could stall an immigration enforcement bill in the Senate. A judge had also temporarily blocked the administration from distributing any of the money of the fund until this is worked out. The fund was part of a settlement, you may remember, after Mr. Trump sued the IRS, Internal Revenue Service, over the leak of his tax returns. It would have allowed people who believed they were wrongly targeted by the government to seek payments. CBS News senior White House correspondent Weijia Jiang is following the latest for us.
21: There are really two things going on here happening in parallel. On the one hand, there are court cases in federal court that have required the fund to be temporarily halted, which the DOJ said it would comply with. There's also another inquiry down in Florida looking at whether the plaintiff and the defendant are actually the same, because plaintiffs in that case say that it is President Trump in both cases. So you have the legal aspect that is holding the fund up. But separately from that, the administration plans to scrap the fund altogether. And that is because in a rare instance of Republican backlash, there has been so much pushback from not only Democrats, but Republicans on Capitol Hill, who clearly drew this as a line that they did not want to cross. And we learned that the White House was likely going to abandon this effort altogether yesterday, shortly after House Speaker Mike Johnson Johnson came here to the White House to talk to the president about the fund. And so you have the legal aspect. You also have just the political challenges that this fund has faced since the president first announced it, because the administration refused to rule out January 6th defendants as potential beneficiaries.
2: That is CBS News senior White House correspondent Weijia Jiang this early Wednesday morning on WTOP. It was a very busy Tuesday on Capitol Hill. Secretary of State Marco Rubio facing questions this week about the status of negotiations with Iran and the war during a Senate hearing. WTOP Capitol Hill correspondent Mitchell Miller, Wednesday morning, today on the Hill.
10: Connecticut Democratic Senator Chris Murphy told Rubio at times the administration's take on the talks is indecipherable.
11: We get signals that a deal is imminent. The president said yesterday he's bored by the negotiations. He doesn't care whether we get a deal.
10: Murphy pressed Rubio on where things stand with regard to reopening the Strait of Hormuz, pointing to the costs it's inflicting on Americans. Rubio says Iran can't be allowed to get away with what it's doing.
22: We can't live in a world in which they get to close the straits and tell everybody, pay us a toll or we'll blow you up, but their ships get to go out unfettered.
10: He says the first step in the negotiations is reaching a deal on reopening the strait and then moving to a longer-term agreement on Iran giving up its nuclear material. On Capitol Hill, Mitchell Miller, WTOP News.
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1: After giving up three straight home runs to break up what was a two-way no-hitter in the fifth inning in Ashburn, the Commanders were on the practice field for day one of the latest slate of organized team activities, and newcomer Adafe Owe is impressed with first-round rookie Sonny Styles.
2: The baby Bobby Wagner, like, in terms of his like stature and the way he's moving, and like he's smart. He can articulate himself well, communicate the defense, command the huddle and all that stuff. So, you know, he has a bright future. I'm looking forward to, you know, how he develops.
1: A wild game, one of the Stanley Cup final goes to underdog Vegas after a 5-4 victory in Carolina on Thomas Hertl's goal in the final 3+ minutes. All four of his goals this postseason have come in the third period. Rob Woodfork, WTOP Sports.
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4: The president's payback fund is scrapped after blowback from lawmakers of both parties. I'm Mitchell Miller, today on The Hill.
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9: All lanes open on the outer loop of the Beltway at the Wilson Bridge. Local lanes have been closed for about an hour because of crash cleanup, and it looks like the delays have eased off. Inner loop of the Beltway, you're okay through Springfield, but it's going to get busy as you head up into Tyson's. Roadwork blocks the right and center lanes as you head past Route 7, and that goes all the way up to the American Legion Bridge. On the outer loop, you're okay coming across the river. There's work along the right side between the George Washington Parkway and 193. Earlier crash, westbound on 66 in Centerville is all gone. Eastbound on 66, doing some road work along the right side as you head in past Fairfax Drive towards the Roslyn Tunnel. I'm Robert Workman, your next traffic report in 10 minutes.
10: A very nice day to look forward to with abundant sunshine and comfortably warm temperatures, more typical for this time of year in the 80s with winds from the north at 5 to 10. If you have outdoor plans this evening, it's a firm go. Temperatures fall through the 80s into the 70s and eventually upper 50s to lower 60s by early tomorrow morning. Tomorrow it's a little bit hotter, a bit more humid, lots of sunshine near 90, lower to middle 90s on Friday, and by Saturday, highs around 93 to 95 degrees. A cold front's on the way Sunday. I'm 7 News meteorologist Steve Rudin in the First Alert Weather Center.
3: We're at 53 degrees in Manassas, 61 Metro Center, 56 Frederick, Maryland, this check, 62 outside the WTOP studios.
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14: The biggest backups.
15: The major incidents.
13: The slowest traffic.
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1: Good Wednesday morning, midweek, June 3rd, 2026. Thanks for taking us along for the 2 a.m. hour ride. Glad you're in. Welcome. I'm Dean Lane. Teddy Gelman is our producer. Topping the stories we're following for you this morning on WTOP.
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5: It looks very much as if Californians really will have the chance to vote for change in November.
4: A change to a Republican governor, the hope for Fox News host turned candidate Steve Hilton, leading with more than half the ballots counted. And if this holds, he'll face one of two Democrats, Javier Becerra, who leads billionaire progressive Tom Steyer, for mayor of L.A. ABC News projects Karen Bass is in. To face either Republican Spencer Pratt or fellow Democrat Nitya Raman. In Nancy Pelosi's old seat, we project State Senator Scott Wiener will advance. Hoping for inroads in Iowa, Democrat Josh Turek has the Senate nomination. We project Ashley Hinson has the GOP nod that Zach Lawn will be winning the Republican nomination for governor. Breaking now from Kuwait, reports of a drone attack on the airport. This is ABC News.
1: Good Wednesday morning, June 3rd. Welcome in. 2:33 the time on WTOP Now. Other stories we're following this morning. The latest on Iran has reportedly stopped communicating now with mediators this week once again about extending any type of ceasefire in its war with the U.S. and Israel. Now, that comes as tensions continue to rise day by day in Israel's separate fight with the Iranian-backed group Hezbollah. President Donald Trump is calling reports this week of a breakdown in talks false and erroneous, quote-unquote. U.S. and Israel say the fighting in Lebanon is separate from ceasefire talks, but Iran, at the same time, is insisting any truce at all has to include both conflicts. ABC News correspondent Karen Waugh.
6: Multiple sources tell ABC News President Trump lashed out during an expletive-filled call with Israeli Prime Minister Benjamin Netanyahu. Sources say Trump accused Netanyahu of being ungrateful, calling him crazy, and asking Netanyahu, "What the expletive are you doing?" The phone call came after Israel escalated its bombing campaign against Hezbollah fighters in Lebanon, ordering strikes in the capital, Beirut. That triggered a mass exodus and prompted Iran's leadership to threaten to call off peace talks with the U.S. President Trump has since claimed to have brokered a de-escalation. Trump posting, "I had a conversation with Bibi Netanyahu asking him not to go into a major raid of Beirut, Lebanon. He turned his troops around. Thank you, BB." Trump says talks with Iran are now resuming at a rapid pace.
7: Hours after Iran threatened to call off these talks, the president saying that they are still, in fact, on. But the stakes here are still very high. Iran has not agreed to turn over all of its enriched uranium, and the Strait of Hormuz is still effectively closed.
1: ABC News correspondent Karen Hua. This morning on WTOP, where the time is 2:34. The president's so-called anti-weaponization fund is officially being dropped by the Trump administration, we're told this week. That word coming Tuesday from Acting Attorney General Todd Blanche as he testified in front of lawmakers. WTOP Capitol Hill correspondent Mitchell Miller, Wednesday morning, today on the Hill.
8: Todd Blanche told a House panel that plans for the nearly $1.8 billion fund have ended. New York Democratic Congresswoman Grace Meng had asked about the fund and wanted to make sure he was ruling it out.
9: Not moving forward ever.
10: Correct.
9: Oh, there's no more fund then.
10: Well, to the extent there was a fund, and remember, the fund wasn't set up yet. There were no commissioners named. There was no claims made yet. So, yes, we're not moving forward with the fund.
8: The fund was to provide payouts to those who felt they were wronged by the government. But Republicans, as well as Democrats, have been highly critical of the fund, pointing to the possibility that those who attacked police officers at the Capitol on January 6th could have received payouts. On Capitol Hill, Mitchell Miller, WTOP News.
1: Homeland Security Secretary Mark Wayne Mullen and a Democratic senator clashed during a contentious hearing this week on Capitol Hill. Connecticut Senator Chris Murphy accusing the Department of Homeland Security of repeatedly breaking the law in its immigration crackdown and saying that Democrats cannot support funding the agency. Mullen fired back.
11: When you start saying it's unconstitutional, what's unconstitutional that we're doing? We swore to uphold the Constitution just like you swore to uphold the Constitution. For you to throw my 275,000 employees underneath DHS and with a broad stroke like that is reckless and irresponsible on your part.
1: Mullen insisted his department is enforcing laws passed by Congress, and said if lawmakers don't like those laws, they should change them. His testimony coming this week as Republicans try to move forward on legislation to approve more than $70 billion for ICE and border protection. Stay tuned. WTOP at 2:36. We know prices of food are going up. Many things are going up. Wholesalers and restaurant owners on the food issue are trying to absorb the rising cost rather than actually pass them on to customers. More on that from CBS News correspondent Jason Allen this morning.
12: Grapes from Chile. Tomatoes from Mexico. Watermelons from South Texas. Nando Gonzalez has trucks arriving to his cold storage warehouses daily at River City Produce in San Antonio.
13: From Washington, from California, Arizona, Texas, of course.
12: Produce prices are sensitive to whichever way the wind blows or where the rain falls.
13: The component that a lot of people don't realize is that all of these were affected by fuel.
12: Since February, the price of diesel is up 47%.
14: How is it different between the normal ups and downs that you have and this sudden and somewhat sustained extra cost that you have with fuel?
13: You hold your breath a little bit and you keep thinking it's going to go down until you can only get to a point where you can't absorb it anymore.
12: When the wholesaler can't absorb it, restaurant owner Luis Barrios has to figure out if he can.
15: Well, our CPA advisor, he's the one that keeps telling us, if you guys want to be around much longer, you have to raise your prices.
12: Los Barrios can't exactly go without jalapenos, limes, and tomatoes, which were up nearly 40% in April over last year. So the nearly 50-year-old institution recently had to raise prices.
15: Most consumers understand because they go to the grocery store as well.
12: Back at River City, Gonzalez told us he expects more restaurants and markets to decide that after eating the increased cost of produce for months, they can't stomach it any longer.
13: In an economy like this, people are, they're counting their pennies. They're not counting their dollars. And it's a pennies business right now.
14: It might just cost you a few pennies extra for each avocado that you buy, but also each potato and each tomato. And those pennies, they can turn into dollars pretty quick.
1: That is CBS News correspondent Jason Allen at 2:38. Traffic and weather on the 8th. Good morning to Robert Workman Wednesday in the WTOP Traffic Center.
16: Good morning, Dean. Southbound on 395. Roadwork continues from Glebe Road down towards Duke Street. Just one right lane getting by through there. 95 leaving Springfield does okay down towards Dale City, but it gets jammed up in the work zone south of Quantico. Right and center lanes are blocked there. Only a single left lane open as you head down towards Garrisonville Road. It's about a 5-mile stretch where you've only got the one lane open. If you're going past Fredericksburg, there's another issue up ahead on southbound 95 near the 120-mile marker in Spotsylvania County. Tractor-trailer crash blocks the left lane. Not much delay down there, but I want you to be aware. Northbound, you're okay as you come up from Dale City towards the Beltway and continue up 395 past the Pentagon. I'm Robert Workman, your next traffic report in 10 minutes.
1: 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Let's check in now with 7 News First Alert meteorologist Steve Rudin with a look at that forecast for us this morning.
17: A beautiful day ahead with lots of sunshine and daytime highs ranging from 82 to 87 degrees. Winds will be from the north at just around 5 to 10 miles per hour. Mainly clear and comfortably cool overnight. Into early tomorrow morning, temperatures settle to the upper 50s to lower 60s. Mostly sunny on Thursday. We're near 90 degrees, even hotter on Friday, along with that stickiness factor making a comeback. Highs around 95 degrees. We'll be in the lower to middle 90s on Saturday, tracking a cold front on Sunday. I'm 7 News meteorologist Steve Rudin in the First Alert Weather Center.
1: Right now, we're at 54 Upper Marlboro, 55 Woodbridge, 62 in our nation's capital, 62 as well outside the WTOP studios, where the time now, Wednesday morning, is 2:40. On WTOP, of course, we bring you money news at 10 and 40. Here's Tracy Junkie.
18: After 25 years, the redevelopment of the old Lorton prison is complete. Washington Business Journal reports the last available retail space has been leased. What's moving in is a restaurant and bar called Cell Block Social, and the building it will occupy was a former cell block. Cell Block Social will serve sushi and have a stage for live music. Not many apparel brands can boast of being popular with Gen Z and many people who are old enough to be their parents, and that is Victoria's Secret. The company tells Bloomberg its bras are taking market share from rivals among shoppers in the 18 to 44-year-old age range. Victoria's Secret's also popular with investors these days. Its sales last quarter exceeded estimates, and the stock surged 47%. The main stock averages climbed to new highs, the Dow rising 229 points, the S&P up 10, and the NASDAQ added 7 points. Tracy Jahnke, WTOP News.
1: Overseas, this 2 a.m. hour check, Asian stocks remain mixed, mainly higher. The exception is the Hang Seng, which is down by 440 and some change. The Nikkei is up by 1,731 points. Good morning. Welcome in. Glad you're with us. 2:41 the time now on WTOP.
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2: Travelers flying out of Reagan National Airport will soon see a little relief. More than 600 new parking spaces just opened in the economy lot right as summer travel ramps up.
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2: News happens here.
1: Word this morning that two foreign nationals who worked for the NIH, National Institutes of Health, have been charged with smuggling monkeypox into the U.S.
20: Federal prosecutors say 53-year-old Vincent Munster of the Netherlands and 38-year-old Claude Quay of the African nation of Cameroon are charged with conspiracy to smuggle monkeypox into the U.S. and giving false statements to law enforcement. The two researchers with the National Institutes of Health at Montana's Rocky Mountain Laboratory are accused of smuggling at least 17 vials containing deactivated monkeypox virus from an outbreak in the Republic of Congo to Detroit in January. Officials also allege they falsely told CBP officers that the case they had contained diagnostics and testing equipment. Kristen Goodwin, Fox News.
1: Monkeypox is an infectious virus that can result in a painful rash, fevers, and other symptoms. Montana Senator Tim Sheehy actually recently called for a federal review overall of Rocky Mountain Laboratories after a monkey infected with a viral disease bit a worker. We'll keep you updated. A missing lab worker is found dead in New Mexico, leaving many other questions this morning under investigation.
21: It's been nearly 1 year since then 53-year-old Melissa Casillas was reported missing last June after visiting her adult daughter and then failing to arrive for work at the Los Alamos National Laboratory. Police have not confirmed any link between her case and more than 10 missing persons with potential ties to U.S. nuclear or rocket technology. But the House Oversight Committee is investigating what the chairman calls a possible sinister connection between a string of mysterious deaths and disappearances that began in 2023. The New Mexico State Police Investigations Bureau says the body of Casillas was found by a hiker in the Carson National Forest with a handgun found beside her. No word yet on whose gun or her cause of death. Lisa Brady, Fox News.
22: From ABC News Tech Trends, the artificial intelligence company Anthropic is beginning the process of going public, filing paperwork with the Securities and Exchange Commission. The SEC still needs to review the company's finances, but if approved, it would set up potentially one of the biggest IPOs of the year. Both OpenAI and SpaceX, which owns XAI, are also expected to go public in the coming months. NVIDIA has pulled the wraps off a new line of computer chips, which it's calling RTX Spark. They'll be used in upcoming laptops from companies including Dell, MSI, Lenovo, and Asus, which are being billed as the first laptops designed from the ground up to run agentic AI. That's a specific type of AI which can carry out tasks like booking a reservation or buying items online. And the New York Fed now says the unemployment rate among recent college graduates in industries friendly to remote work, like software development, is up marginally since the pandemic, about 1%. With Tech Trends, I'm Mike Dabusky, ABC News.
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26: The major incidents.
24: The slowest traffic.
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1: A new remote terminal unveiled by the TSA in Boston. Here's Start Here host Brad Milkey this morning.
27: Tell me if this scenario is familiar.
0: You woke up late, now you're running late to a flight. You race up the highway, you scream into a parking spot that you're paying too much for. You're now running into the terminal, lugging your bags behind you when you come to a screeching halt. The security line is clogged. Every scanner is in use, but the line is still wrapped around the terminal. This seems to happen more and more, but what do? Airports have finite space. At some point, you can't just hire more TSA officers. There's nowhere to put them. Well, yesterday, a new program debuted at Boston Logan International Airport. Or should I say, it debuted several miles away from the airport. Starting this week, passengers flying Delta or JetBlue out of Logan can use what's called a remote terminal. This is a building 25 miles away from the airport that looks like nothing more than a bus depot, really. What's important, though, is what's inside, where there is a TSA screening room. You drive up, you go inside, you drop your bags, and go through security with way fewer lines before you go to the airport itself. There's this special bus that drives you the last 25 miles to the airport and drops you off inside the secure zone, so you don't have to do that whole rigmarole again. Now, some customers were immediately skeptical. What, I gotta get on a bus now? The answer is, well, you'd choose to get on a bus if you live closest to the remote terminal. The shorter lines and bag drops should save you time. What about my car? Well, you can actually park it at this facility for $7, which is cheaper than anywhere near the airport. Well, what if I'm running late, people might say? At the airport, I can annoyingly tap everyone in the security line on the shoulder and say, hey, I'm about to miss my flight. Could I cut you? It's tougher, though, to speed up a half-hour bus ride. The key here, officials say, is it's more predictable overall, since you have to reserve a spot. It's not like everyone's crashing this gate. Delta has actually offered this type of service in the past for business class passengers. The one thing I cannot help explain is the $9 fee to use this service. Like, I get it. Buses cost money, real estate costs money, but it would now cost you more to show up at the offsite facility while you're shortening the line for everyone else back at the airport. But this remote terminal idea is an alternative to just packing more and more scanners into tight spaces. Theoretically, it could help unclog roads near lots of airports. Massachusetts officials have plans to expand it to other venues soon. Your air travel already includes a lot of transportation options besides flying. There's the buses, there's the shuttles, there's the endless walking. Now a lot more of that could fall under the responsibility of airport security, wherever that airport actually is. My question is, you know how you're sucking down coffee until the moment you get to that security checkpoint and you toss it? Now you're voluntarily getting into security way earlier in the process, like literally miles earlier. I assume you still have to get rid of that stuff, right? So now I'm sure there will be someone who will charge you $6 for a cup of coffee once you're inside that security bubble at the bus depot place.
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16: Maryland Beltway construction on the inner loop as you head through Bethesda from 355 over to Connecticut Avenue. Looks like two left lanes are taken away. Stay over to the far right as you head towards Silver Spring. On the outer loop in Prince George's County, you'll lose the right lane as you head past 450 Annapolis Road on the way up towards Greenbelt. Looks like they're still working at the Chesapeake Bay Bridge. Overnight, the eastbound span is closed, so you're sharing the westbound span one lane in each direction. At the Wilson Bridge, your lanes are now open in both directions. Earlier crash on the outer loop, just a bitter memory. Downtown, we're okay across the Anacostia and Potomac River crossings. I'm Robert Workman, your next traffic report in 10 minutes.
17: Plenty of sunshine to enjoy on our Wednesday with temperatures 82 to 87 degrees. Winds from the north at 5 to 10. We'll keep quiet and calm conditions in the forecast this evening and into the overnight as skies stay mainly clear. Upper 50s to lower 60s by early tomorrow morning. Tomorrow it's a warmer day, a little bit more humid, near 90 degrees, but still lots of sunshine. 90 to 95 on Friday with mostly sunny skies. We'll be well into the 90s on Saturday. Thunderstorms are likely late Sunday. I'm 7 News meteorologist Steve Rudin in the First Alert Weather Center.
1: 56 Hyattsville, 52 this check in Herndon at 61 Foggy Bottom, 62 and holding outside the WTOP studios right now. Traffic and weather brought to you this time around on your Wednesday morning in the 2 a.m. hour by Mervis Diamond.
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1: News from the entertainment industry this morning. Grammy-winning R&B singer Peebo Bryson has died at 75. His family says this morning he passed away Tuesday this week after suffering a stroke. Bryson was born in South Carolina. He rose to fame in the 1970s before becoming one of the defining voices of the 80s and 90s in R&B. He was best known for his Disney duets Beauty and the Beast with Celine Dion and A Whole New World with Regina Bell, both earning him Grammys and global acclaim. Bryson had survived a heart attack in 2019, another stroke in May. His family says this morning they're comforted by the love and legacy that he leaves behind.
7: Typhus is caused by a bacteria that is spread to humans from contact with fleas, usually through an interaction with a flea-infested animal. The symptoms are very similar to a cold, fever, chills, body aches, nausea, cough, and rash on the stomach, chest, and back are most common. If not treated quickly, it can cause severe illness, organ damage, and even death in rare instances. Typhus is diagnosed with a blood test, but a caution, it may not always come back positive in the first week after infection. Once identified, doctors can easily treat with antibiotics. The best way to avoid typhus is to steer clear of fleas. Keep your pets up to date on flea control, properly store food, and keep lids on trash cans to prevent contact with rodents and wild animals. When handling sick or dead animals, always use protection such as gloves, long sleeves, and insect repellent. With this Medical Minute, I'm Melissa Adon.
1: Taylor Swift will be debuting an original song for an iconic franchise, Toy Story. For the fifth movie in the Toy Story world, it will feature I Knew It, I Knew You.
9: Taylor Swift has written an original song for the feature film Toy Story 5, announcing I Knew It, I Knew You for the soundtrack of the beloved animated franchise, starring Tom Hanks and Tim Allen, with physical copies available for pre-order on Swift's website, as well as an acoustic and piano version. The hitmaker revealed on her Instagram the song will drop Friday, and the physical copies of the song will be available June 19th, the same day Toy Story hits theaters. In the post, Swift wrote in part, I've always dreamed of getting to write for these characters who I have adored since I was a five-year-old kid watching the first Toy Story movie. Michelle Polino, Fox News.
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22: In honor of Pride Month, Billboard has rounded up the 100 greatest LGBTQ plus anthems of all time. And you guessed it, Lady Gaga comes in at number one with Born This Way. Also making Billboard's top 10, Diana Ross's I'm Coming Out, Cyndi Lauper's True Colors, and Madonna's Vogue.
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22: 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Here's what he told the British publication NME.
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28: For the second straight night at Nationals Park, the Marlins poured on some late insurance.
29: Hernandez blasts one deep left. This is way back there, and it is gone.
8: A two-run shot into section 106, and the Marlins lead it 7-3. Second night in a row, the Marlins have put three runs up in the ninth inning to bust open a one-run game.
28: That is Dave Jagler with a call on 1500 AM of the exact same score by which the Nats lost the previous game to Miami. And while Miles Michaelis gave up the bulk of the scoring on three straight home runs in the fifth inning, the Nats offense didn't get its first hit until the sixth inning and went 0-for-5 with a runner on third base in the seventh and eighth innings. They'll try to avoid the broom at 1:05 with Andrew Alvarez scheduled to take the first pitch. The Orioles opened the series in Boston with a 4-2 victory to extend their win streak to 3 in a row, thanks to early home runs from Kobe Mayo and Pete Alonso, and a second straight 7-inning start by Shane Boz, a winner in consecutive starts for the first time this season. No Sonia Citron, no problem for the Mystics. They notched their first home win of the season in 3 tries by cruising past Chicago 90-72 in a physical game to open Commissioner's Cup play. The Stanley Cup Final opened in Carolina with a comeback 5-4 victory by the Vegas Golden Knights for their 7th straight win in these playoffs. Thomas Hertl continued his third period heroics with the game-winning goal with 3:24 left to steal home ice advantage in the series. DC United announced their July 11 home friendly against Ethiopia has been canceled due in part to the recent global Ebola outbreak. Rob Woodfork, WTOP Sports.
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12: 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I think you need to get that architecture right, getting the data tagging right. 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
1: Good Wednesday morning, midweek, June 3rd. Welcome in for the ride. 2:58. Traffic and weather on the 8th. First to Robert Workman in the WTOP Traffic Center this hour.
16: Road work continues southbound on I-95, south of Quantico, heading down towards 610 Garrisonville Road, right in center lanes blocked, just one left lane open through there. Not a great deal of volume at this hour, but be alert. Northbound, your lanes are open up to the Beltway. Southbound on 395, just one right lane open through the work zone between Glebe Road and King Street. Working in both directions on I-66 and Falls Church in the stretch between Sycamore Street and Fairfax Drive. Looks like on the westbound side, you stay to the left, and eastbound, you stay to the right. But they could be moving things around as you go through there. That would be your timing, right? 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I'm Robert Workman. Your next traffic report in 10 minutes.
17: Plenty of sunshine and warm temperatures later today. Highs 82 to 87 degrees. We're mainly clear and comfortably cool overnight in the upper 50s to lower 60s by early tomorrow morning. Tomorrow, we're near 90 degrees, a little bit more humid. The humidity picks up on Friday, 90 to 95 for a daytime high. I'm 7 News meteorologist Steve Rudin in the First Alert Weather Center.
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1: Wednesday morning, midweek, June 3rd. Welcome. I'm Dean Lane. Coming up this 3 a.m. hour Thursday for you on WTOP.
13: Federal agencies spotlight preparations for Freedom 250 events this summer. I'm Kate Ryan.
14: Another clash over curfews in D.C. I'm Mike Murillo.
15: His wife's been missing almost 2 years and presumed dead. Her husband wants out of jail. I'm Neil Augenstein.
18: From ABC News, I'm Wayne Cabot. 6 states holding primaries. We are tallying the votes. ABC News projects incumbent L.A. Mayor Karen Bass will advance to a runoff. We have not yet projected which candidate she'll face in November. Republican Spencer Pratt is hoping it's him.
20: Obviously, I was going to accept whatever God's plan was tonight,
0: I was going to be happy if I wasn't moving forward, because I would have known that God didn't want me to be the mayor. But now I feel very confident that I'm going to continue to work hard.
18: 51% of the votes in. Pratt so far has the lead to challenge Karen Bass. Statewide for governor, mostly a three-way race, whittled down to two in November, regardless of party. We cannot yet project who they'll be. 53% of that vote in. Republican Steve Hilton, barely ahead of Javier Becerra. Centrist Democrat is hoping to take on MAGA.
4: I sued Trump more than 120 times before, and I won, and I won, and I won. And anyone who wants to come at California will have to go through me.
18: Progressive billionaire Tom Steyer is third for now in a state that'll take days to count the mail-in ballots. A progressive wins the Democratic primary in New Jersey's 12th, Dr. Adam Hamowy.
5: Voters in New Jersey are just tired of these, politics of fear, racism, and anti-Muslim hate, and are ready to move forward. It's not going to work anymore.
18: One New Jersey seat that could swing again is the 7th, where incumbent Republican Tom Kane Jr. hasn't voted or been seen in months. Navy pilot Rebecca Bennett won the Democratic nomination there. Iowa, ABC News projects Zach Lawn, farmer, businessman, will win the GOP nomination for governor. The Trump-backed candidate lost, and that Republican Ashley Hinson has won for the Senate nomination. Kuwait is suspending all flights after an Iranian drone attack hit the country's airport, hours after Iran and the United States traded missile strikes. You're listening to ABC News.
1: 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Good Wednesday morning, June 3rd, 2026. Clear, low in the 50s and holding by daybreak, according to Steve. Mostly sunny later today in the 80s. Mostly sunny Thursday and Friday up to the 90s. 61 now. Good morning to you. I'm Dean Lane. We do indeed thank you for taking us along for the early morning ride. What kind of security can you expect at the Trump administration's Freedom 250 events coming this summer? Just around the corner, in fact. Federal agencies, including the FBI, Secret Service, and U.S. Park Police, say they are preparing. WTOP's Kate Ryan with a closer look in this preview.
13: The emphasis at a news conference at the D.C. Armory was on security ahead of President Trump's sponsored Freedom 250 events this summer. Darren Cox is with the Washington field office of the FBI.
6: At this time, we are not tracking any credible threats to the events of this summer.
13: The FBI is taking the lead on security for the Ultimate Fighting Championship in June, the fireworks event on July 4th, and the Freedom 250 Grand Prix in August. Tara McLeese with the Washington field office of the Secret Service said her agency is particularly focused on the July 4th fireworks. Her message to the public?
7: Please don't bring your drones to any of the events on the National Mall. If you have a drone, leave it at home. Drones are strictly forbidden in the National Capital Region.
13: Kate Ryan, WTOP News.
1: WTOP News Time, 3:03. A long-running criminal case locally in Loudoun County is moving forward. This morning, we understand, after a man accused of drug dealing disappeared while out on bond. Jonathan Simpson was indicted in early 2020 on multiple charges. Investigators now say this morning he was pulled over in Ashburn, where they found a gun and 13 bags of cocaine. Simpson was released on bond in 2020 with an ankle monitor, but prosecutors say he cut that off after the device lost power. Loudoun Now reports this morning he was later arrested in Texas, where he pleaded guilty to a drug charge. He's now set to face his charges locally in Loudoun County. We'll keep you updated on WTOP, where the time now is 3:04. Turning now to the latest this morning of the curfew debate going on in D.C. D.C.'s Mayor Muriel Bowser is criticizing five council members for blocking emergency and curfew legislation just days before the mayor's current order establishing a temporary curfew policy actually expires. WTOP's Mike Murillo with reaction this morning from D.C. Council.
20: In a letter to the council, the mayor calls the lack of action disappointing, blaming five members for preventing a vote on the emergency measure. The proposal would allow police to set earlier curfews in targeted areas to respond to so-called teen takeovers after this weekend, through when a permanent curfew law kicks in on July the 16th. Those named in the letter are pushing back.
21: It was politics, and it was irresponsible politics.
20: Councilmember Robert White.
21: I was one of maybe all members who supported a temporary curfew a year ago, and we said to the mayor, you've got to put together a full plan. She didn't do it, and now she wants to blame the council.
20: Also named in the letter, Councilmember Janice Lewis-George.
23: We agree on the problem. We don't agree on the solution.
8: and that's okay. I think it's more important that we agree that we need a solution.
20: The mayor saying in her letter her administration will continue to take necessary steps under existing law to keep residents safe. At the Wilson Building, Mike Murillo, WTOP News.
1: WTOP at 3:05. Another development this morning in the case of a woman who disappeared from Manassas Park 2 years ago. The husband of Mamta Kaflabat now wants to be released from jail.
15: Here at Prince William County Circuit Court, the public defender for Naresh Bhatt will ask the judge to release him until trial. Two judges have already denied bond for Bhatt during the 2 years since his wife's been missing. The public defender has not specified the new circumstances she says would support bond at this point, leading up to his trial that's set to begin in October. His lawyer says Bhatt is not a danger to himself or others, and he's not a flight risk. Neil Eugenstein, WTOP News.
1: Local governments are continuing to struggle with illegal dumping of large amounts of trash in certain areas. Prince George's County, for example, using a recent case to send a message to the public that leaders are cracking down on those who break this law.
9: You know, it's hard to even express my feelings about what I just saw.
10: And what County Executive Aisha Braveboy saw was a video of two men and a woman dumping trash along Palmer Road in Oxon Hill in April. The point of the press conference was to announce the arrest of one of the men and the woman in the video.
9: And to send a clear message to anyone who believes they can trash our communities, that we will find you, we will charge you, and we will work with the state's attorney's office to prosecute you to the fullest extent of the law.
22: From small minor household items, you can receive a monetary fine of $1,500 to large commercial items up to $30,000 and imprisonment.
10: Assistant Police Chief George Nichols said crime solvers will offer a $250 reward for information that leads to an arrest and conviction. Alan Etter, WTOP News.
1: Good Wednesday morning, midweek, June 3rd. 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
1: 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An update on traffic and weather a minute away.
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1: Traffic and weather on the 8th. And when it breaks, good morning to Robert Workman at the WTOP Traffic Center this morning.
27: Good morning, Dean. Authorities checking the report of some debris in the roadway northbound on 270 near Old Georgetown Road. Unclear as to what it is, but you probably don't want to hit it as you come up off of the Beltway heading out towards Rockville. Once you're up past Montrose Road, no incidents reported on the way out to Gaithersburg. There's still some road work on the inner loop of the Beltway in Bethesda between 355 and Connecticut Avenue. Left half of the roadway is tied up. On the outer loop, they're still working along the right side as you head past 450 Annapolis Road. No issues on I-95 or the BW Parkway coming down towards the Beltway or inside the Beltway on the Parkway and Route 50 into Northeast onto New York Avenue and Kenilworth Avenue. 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The semi-annual sale is happening now at Regency Furniture, and with 60-month no-interest financing, it's never been easier to bring home everything you want. I'm Robert Workman, your next traffic report in 10 minutes.
17: A big warming trend is on the way, and we're going to start later this afternoon with highs around 82 to 87 degrees. Winds will be from the north at around 5 to 10 miles per hour. We're dry this evening into the overnight, upper 50s to lower 60s come early tomorrow morning. Tomorrow, about 90 degrees with mostly sunny skies, 90 to 95 on Friday as the atmosphere grows a little bit more humid. The humidity is definitely back on Saturday, lower to middle 90s, and I'm tracking a strong cold front late Sunday, and that will bring thunderstorms. I'm 7 News meteorologist Steve Rudin in the First Alert Weather Center.
1: We're at 55 degrees in Reston, 56 Bethesda, 61 on the National Mall, 61 in Holding outside the WTOP studios. Traffic and weather brought to you this Wednesday morning in the 3 a.m. hour by Long Fence. 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
29: 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Beltsville to Burke.
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1: 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Where, of course, we bring you money news at 10 and 40. Here's Tracy.
3: Among the critics of President Trump's choice for interim spy chief are Fannie Mae and Freddie Mac investors. One reason, according to analysts, is that taking on the national intelligence role could distract Bill Pulte from his other job, running the agency with oversight over the two mortgage giants. Investors counting on the Trump administration moving quickly to privatize them both have already been disappointed. The stocks have fallen by nearly a third this year. A new Trump executive order gives the government 30 days to review a new artificial intelligence model for security vulnerabilities before release. It also makes participation by AI companies voluntary. In both cases, the executive order is more lenient than expected. Wall Street remained enthusiastic about AI stocks for another day, and that helped drive the main averages to brand new closing highs. The Dow up 229 points, the NASDAQ up 7, the S&P up 10. Tracy Jahnke, WTOP News.
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1: We're less than 2 weeks until D.C.'s election, and it's a pretty big one. The race for mayor is wide open this morning, and two D.C. council seats are on the ballot with no incumbent running. The same goes for D.C.'s non-voting delegate in Congress, the role tasked with defending the district's autonomy at a time when the Trump administration has routinely challenged that. This morning, Junaid Dill, reporter with Axios DC, joins us to break this all down.
14: Shanice Lewis George is a Democratic Socialist, and she is proud to be a progressive. Kenya McDuffie is certainly more of a moderate on a lot of issues. His closing message is crime and public safety, and he is going to keep hammering away at Lewis George for opposing teen curfew zones. He's going to position himself as the more pro-public safety, harder on crime candidate. And on the other hand, Janice Lewis George is doubling down on affordability, and she is talking a lot more about your PEPCO bill and child care costs. That's the dividing line between these two candidates. The rest of the pack, these candidates are trying to position themselves as change agents, and several of them are outside of politics, like Renee Sampath is running for the first time. Gary Goodweather is running for the first time. He's from the development community. But the two top candidates, of course, are the ones we just talked about.
16: Moving on to the two wide-open D.C. council seats, Ward 1 Councilmember Brian Nadeau is not running again, so that's why that seat is open. There are five candidates running, and for an at-large councilmember seat, Anita Bonds is not running again. That's why that one is open, and there are nine candidates there. It's got to be really tough to stand out in the crowd for all these candidates in those races.
14: Absolutely. Ward 1 is an open seat for the first time in a very long time. There are a lot of candidates. People should really do their research if you live in that ward. The at-large race is a big race also. One of the candidates with some more name recognition is Oye Owoliwa. He is the shadow U.S. representative. Other candidates include Lisa Raymond, a former education board member, Kevin Chavis, the son of former Ward 7 council member, his father of the same name, several other candidates in that race trying to break through.
16: And we do want to mention there's another at-large council seat on the ballot. This is a quote-unquote special election for the seat that Kenyon McDuffie left in order to run for mayor.
14: And this is the race where Alyssa Silverman, former progressive at-large council member, is trying to win back her seat. This is someone with a lot of name recognition in D.C. She is now up against Donnie Crawford, who has only been on the job for a few months. Jack Patterson is another candidate in that race, a longtime school board member.
16: And that brings us to another really big race here in D.C., the position of being the non-voting delegate in Congress to defend D.C.'s autonomy and self-governance, the position that Eleanor Holmes Norton has held for decades. There are five candidates trying to replace her, including two current D.C. council members.
14: The race is right now being fought at the top between Robert White, the at-large council member, and Brooke Pinto, the Ward 2 council member. Similar echoes of the mayor's race here in that Robert White is the more progressive candidate. He talks a lot more about how he would fulfill the civil rights legacy of that seat held by Delegate Norton and how he would fight for DC and stand up to the Trump administration. Brooke Pinto is hammering away a lot more on her achievements as the Judiciary Committee chairwoman on the council. She positions herself as tougher on crime. She talks about affordability as well and areas that she would also push back on the Trump administration. Both candidates are also talking about ways they would work with the Trump administration on development, economic issues, other things of that nature.
16: And I can't let you go, Junaid, without talking about the fact that this is going to be a ranked choice voting election. Not only is this one of the most crowded and busy elections we've seen in many, many years in D.C., but it's also totally different because in this new system, voters are going to be ranking candidates in order of preference rather than just selecting one candidate.
14: Absolutely. Especially in the mayor's race, the polling out there shows that no one clears 50% the first round. So those second choice votes will be important for that race. You can certainly imagine in the at-large race where there are so many people running how important it will be there in Ward 1, the delegate race as well. This is a big change and people need to pay attention to their ballots. You can rank more than one person. And this will mean on election night that we probably won't have a lot of the results. The elections board will work through the results and reallocate votes as needed until someone clears 50% of support. Those second place votes are definitely going to be key here in a lot of these elections. This is a very busy time for D.C. politics.
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5: Virginia Beltway construction, inner loop coming up from Route 7 in Tysons, pretty much all the way to the American Legion Bridge, right on center lanes blocked, only one left lane open through there. They had been doing some work on the outer loop of the Beltway as you head south of the American Legion Bridge down towards Georgetown Pike, but that's been wrapped up. Your lanes are all open. Southbound on 395, there's road work from Glebe Road down towards Duke Street, stay to the far right to get by. South on I-95 from Quantico on the way down towards Stafford, 610, just a single left lane is open through that milling and paving zone. They're also working in both directions on I-66 between Sycamore Street and Fairfax Drive. I'm Robert Workman, your next traffic report in 10 minutes.
17: A very nice day to look forward to with abundant sunshine and comfortably warm temperatures, more typical for this time of year in the 80s with winds from the north at 5 to 10. If you have outdoor plans this evening, it's a firm go. Temperatures fall through the 80s into the 70s and eventually upper 50s to lower 60s by early tomorrow morning. Tomorrow it's a little bit hotter, a bit more humid, lots of sunshine near 90, lower to middle 90s on Friday, and by Saturday, highs around 93 to 95 degrees. A cold front's on the way Sunday. I'm 7 News meteorologist Steve Bruden in the First Alert Weather Center.
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1: This week, former First Lady Jill Biden is speaking publicly about her husband's health situation and whether or not she thinks he could have served another term as president after all. In an interview recently this week on The View, the former First Lady says that Joe Biden would not, she thinks, have been able to serve four more years, given what she now knows about his cancer diagnosis. She says the prostate cancer diagnosis came last year, and it came as a shock to the whole family. Here's ABC News correspondent Stephen Portnoy with more on this.
8: She admitted that given his battle with prostate cancer, Joe Biden would not have been up to a second term in office. 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
9: Do you still think that he would have been in a good place to serve as president for another 4 years until he was 86?
13: Well, not from what I know now. I mean, my God, who knew? I mean, it was so shocking to get that cancer diagnosis. I mean, we had, you know, here I was, I'm looking through travel magazines like, oh, where are we going to go? What are we going to do? And then we get this cancer diagnosis, and I think, what am I doing? Like, our whole life has changed now.
8: Still, Jill Biden says the former president is keeping a schedule, taking the Amtrak train to D.C. a couple of times a month. But she says it's been hard. Lots of questions about why Joe Biden was not diagnosed with prostate cancer until 4 months after he left office last year. In her new book, Jill Biden writes of how she noticed that her husband might have been experiencing prostate issues in 2024 and that she told his doctors. Of course, what's gotten the most attention in the rollout of this new book is how the then First Lady viewed her husband's poor performance in the June 2024 debate against Donald Trump. In her book, she says that her first guess was that he had choked or possibly been overcoached in the lead up to the debate. Then she says she wondered if he was having a medical emergency. In recent interviews promoting her new book, Jill Biden has gone further, saying that she thought her husband might have been having a stroke on the stage. She's also explained in those interviews and in her book that the then president was told by his physicians that he was fine and could continue in the running.
1: That's ABC News correspondent Stephen Portnoy on WTOP. For decades, buying a new car was a milestone. But now, these days, for a lot of Americans, it's starting to look much more like a luxury because of those high prices. CBS News correspondent Carter Evans.
15: America's cars are aging. The average vehicle on the road is now 13 years old, a record high, as sticker shock keeps many potential buyers out of the market. The average price of a new car is now close to $50,000, and industry analysts say it's caused about a million new car buyers to drop out of the market since 2020. But dealers say it's not just car prices holding people back.
18: With those other factors, insurance and interest rates are going to continue to weigh on the affordability factor for customers.
15: Brian Benstock, general manager of Paragon Honda in New York City, says inflation and rising gas prices are all adding pressure.
18: There's a lot more receptivity to used cars than there ever was in the past.
15: But used car prices are also approaching record highs, averaging almost $32,000 for a three-year-old vehicle. What happens next really depends on automakers. Will they start producing more cars that Americans can actually afford, or will they keep chasing bigger profits on more expensive vehicles like SUVs?
1: That news from the entertainment world this morning, Wednesday. Grammy-winning singer-songwriter Peebo Bryson has died at 75. He started his career in funk and disco before rebranding to soul and R&B. He's also known for those special duets, Beauty and the Beast, with Celine Dion being one of them.

0: His family says he passed away in Marietta, Georgia this week from complications of a stroke. 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
1: The Mystics and Nationals went in different directions at home, but both landed on 500 records. The Mystics outscored the Chicago Sky in each of the four quarters of a 90-72 rout for their first home win of the season. With leading scorer Sonia Citron sidelined by a foot sprain, Shakira Austin scored a game-high 17 points and told Monumental Network of the Mystics' 46-29 rebounding advantage.
2: We just knew we had to come out and be aggressive. We wanted to really just get what we wanted on the offensive end. I think we just continue to take control of the game, and I'm just really proud of everybody for being the most physical, even when things weren't going our way.
1: Kiki Iriafin had her fourth double-double of the season and 20th of her career for the 4-4 Mystics. Meanwhile, the 31-31 Nats lost their second straight game to the Marlins by a 7-3 score and have dropped four of their last five to Miami. Miles Michaelis falls to 1-5 after giving up three

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4: Traffic and weather on WTOP.
5: Looking good downtown across the Anacostia and Potomac River bridges. Had a crash in Northeast on Benning Road at 41st Street, a little bit east of Minnesota Avenue. That's out of the way. Out of Northwest along Georgia Avenue, Connecticut Avenue, Wisconsin Avenue. Your lanes are open across the district line. Inner loop of the Beltway as you head through Bethesda. Road work in the two left lanes from 355 towards Connecticut Avenue. On the outer loop, you're okay in Silver Spring and down across the American Legion Bridge. Virginia Beltway, right and center lanes block from Route 7 in Tysons all the way up to the Legion Bridge. Just that one skinny left lane getting by. I'm Robert Workman, your next traffic report in 10 minutes.
6: A very nice day to look forward to with abundant sunshine and comfortably warm temperatures, more typical for this time of year in the 80s with winds from the north at 5 to 10. If you have outdoor plans this evening, it's a firm go. Temperatures fall through the 80s into the 70s and eventually upper 50s to lower 60s by early tomorrow morning. Tomorrow it's a little bit hotter, a bit more humid, lots of sunshine near 90, lower to middle 90s on Friday, and by Saturday, highs around 93 to 90. 95 degrees. A cold front's on the way Sunday. I'm 7 News meteorologist Steve Rudin in the First Alert Weather Center.
7: 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And coming up this morning, Wednesday, on WTOP for you.
8: The president's payback fund is scrapped after blowback from lawmakers of both parties. I'm Mitchell Miller, today on The Hill.
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7: Good Wednesday morning, midweek, June 3rd, 2026. Glad you're in with us. It's 3 a.m. hour. Thanks for taking the ride with us. Welcome. I'm Dean Lane. Teddy Gelman is our producer. Top stories we're following on WTOP for you this morning.
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13: ABC News, I'm Wayne Cabot.
14: Change is coming to California, and it's long overdue.
13: Republican Steve Hilton, with 53% of the vote in, is just ahead of Javier Becerra for California governor. Progressive billionaire Tom Steyer, third for now in a state that'll take days to count all the mail-in ballots. ABC News projects

0: Incumbent L.A. Mayor Karen Bass will advance to a runoff. Republican Spencer Pratt hoping he'll be the one to take her on.
1: I hope she's ready, you know, because I literally could not be more excited.
0: New Jersey Navy pilot Rebecca Bennett has won the Democratic nomination to go up against Tom Kane Jr., who hasn't voted or been seen in months. A farmer and businessman is our projected GOP nominee for Iowa governor. For Senate, we project Republican Ashley Hinson is in. Kuwait is suspending flights after Iranian drones hit the airport hours after Iran and the U.S. traded missile strikes. This is ABC News.
2: WTOP News Time, now 3:32 on your Wednesday morning. In other news this morning, Iran has reportedly stopped communicating with mediators about extending a ceasefire in its war with the U.S. and Israel. That comes as tensions continue to rise day by day in Israel's separate fight with the Iranian-backed group Hezbollah. President Donald Trump is calling reports of a breakdown in talks this week false and erroneous. The U.S. and Israel say the fighting in Lebanon is separate from the ceasefire talks, but Iran insists any truce must include both conflicts. As we hear from ABC News correspondent Karen Waugh.
3: Multiple sources tell ABC News President Trump lashed out during an expletive-filled call with Israeli Prime Minister Benjamin Netanyahu. Sources say Trump accused Netanyahu of being ungrateful, calling him crazy, and asking Netanyahu, "What the expletive are you doing?" The phone call came after Israel escalated its bombing campaign against Hezbollah fighters in Lebanon, ordering strikes in the capital, Beirut. That triggered a mass exodus and prompted Iran's leadership to threaten to call off peace talks with the U.S. President Trump has since claimed to have brokered a de-escalation. Trump posting, "I had a conversation with Bibi Netanyahu asking him not to go into a major raid of Beirut, Lebanon. He turned his troops around. Thank you, Bibi." Trump says talks with Iran are now resuming at a rapid pace.
4: Hours after Iran threatened to call off these talks, the president saying that they are still, in fact, on. But the stakes here are still very high. Iran has not agreed to turn over all of its enriched uranium, and the Strait of Hormuz is still effectively closed.
2: That's ABC News correspondent Karen Waugh at 3:34 on WTOP. Turning the page, the president's so-called anti-weaponization fund is officially being dropped by the Trump administration, we hear formally this week. That word coming on Tuesday from Acting Attorney General Todd Blanche as he testified in front of lawmakers. WTOP Capitol Hill correspondent Mitchell Miller, Wednesday morning, today on the Hill.
5: Todd Blanche told a House panel that plans for the nearly $1.8 billion fund have ended. New York Democratic Congresswoman Grace Meng had asked about the fund and wanted to make sure he was ruling it out.
6: Not moving forward ever.
7: Correct.
6: Oh, there's no more fund then.
7: Well, to the extent there was a fund, and remember, the fund wasn't set up yet. There were no commissioners named. There was no claims made yet. So, yes, we're not moving forward with the fund.
5: The fund was to provide payouts to those who felt they were wronged by the government. But Republicans, as well as Democrats, have been highly critical of the fund, pointing to the possibility that those who attacked police officers at the Capitol on January 6th could have received payouts. On Capitol Hill, Mitchell Miller, WTOP News.
2: Homeland Security Secretary Mark Wayne Mullen and a Democratic senator clashed this week during a contentious hearing on Capitol Hill. Connecticut Senator Chris Murphy accusing the Department of Homeland Security of repeatedly breaking the law in its immigration crackdown and said Democrats cannot support funding the agency. Mullen fired back.
8: When you start saying it's unconstitutional, what's unconstitutional that we're doing? We swore to uphold the Constitution just like you swore to uphold the Constitution. For you to throw my 275,000 employees underneath DHS and with a broad stroke like that is reckless and irresponsible on your part.
2: Mullen insisted this week his department is enforcing laws passed by Congress and said if lawmakers don't like those laws, then they should change them. His testimony coming as Republicans try to move forward on legislation to approve more than $70 billion for ICE and Border Protection. Stay tuned. WTOP at 3:36. Beano prices for food are up these days. Wholesalers and restaurant owners alike are trying to absorb the rising costs rather than pass them along to their customers. More on that in the attempts from CBS News correspondent Jason Allen.
9: Grapes from Chile, tomatoes from Mexico, watermelons from South Texas. Nando Gonzalez has trucks arriving to his cold storage warehouses daily at River City Produce in San Antonio.
10: From Washington, from California, Arizona, Texas, of course.
9: Produce prices are sensitive to whichever way the wind blows. or where the rain falls.
10: The component that a lot of people don't realize is that all of these were affected by fuel.
9: Since February, the price of diesel is up 47%.
11: How is it different between the normal ups and downs that you have and this sudden and somewhat sustained extra cost that you have with fuel?
10: You hold your breath a little bit and you keep thinking it's going to go down until you can only get to a point where you can't absorb it anymore.
9: When the wholesaler can't absorb it, restaurant owner Luis Barrios has to figure out if he can.
12: Well, our CPA advisor, he's the one that keeps telling us, if you guys want to be around much longer, you have to raise your prices.
9: Los Barrios can't exactly go without jalapenos, limes, and tomatoes, which were up nearly 40% in April over last year. So the nearly 50-year-old institution recently had to raise prices.
12: Most consumers understand because they go to the grocery store as well.
9: Back at River City, Gonzalez told us he expects more restaurants and markets to decide that after eating the increased cost of produce for months, they can't stomach it any longer.
10: In an economy like this, people are, they're counting their pennies. They're not counting their dollars. And it's a pennies business right now.
11: It might just cost you a few pennies extra for each avocado that you buy, but also each potato and each tomato. And those pennies, they can turn into dollars pretty quick.
2: CBS News correspondent Jason Allen. For the time now on WTOP on your Wednesday morning is 3:38. Bradley, good weather on the 8th. And good morning to Robert Workman in the WTOP Traffic Center this early hour.
13: Good morning, Dean. Still have the road work on the inner loop of the Beltway from Route 7 in Tysons. As you head up towards the American Legion Bridge, right in center lanes block, traffic gets by single file to the left. They've ramped up the work on the outer loop coming south from the American Legion Bridge, so good on you. 66, they're working in both directions in the area between Falls Church and Roslyn, right around Fairfax Drive, so be alert in each direction through there. Southbound on 395, only a single right lane gets by from Glebe Road down towards Duke Street. South on 95, the milling and paving south of Quantico takes away the right and center lane, so it's just one left lane open through there. Wilson Bridge looks good in both directions. I still see some road work on the outer loop of the Beltway in Prince George's County. At Annapolis Road, that's in the right lane. I'm Robert Workman, your next traffic report in 10 minutes.
2: Let's check that forecast now with Steve this morning on WTOP as we take you now Wednesday morning over to the P.J. 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Here now, 7 News First Alert meteorologist Steve Rudin with the forecast.
14: Plenty of sunshine to enjoy on our Wednesday with temperatures 82 to 87 degrees. Winds from the north at 5 to 10. We'll keep quiet and calm conditions in the forecast this evening and into the overnight as skies stay mainly clear. Upper 50s to lower 60s by early tomorrow morning. Tomorrow it's a warmer day, a little bit more humid, near 90 degrees, but still lots of sunshine. 90 to 95 on Friday with mostly sunny skies. We'll be well into the 90s on Saturday. Thunderstorms are likely late Sunday. I'm 7 News meteorologist Steve Rudin in the First Alert Weather Center.
2: We're at 52 Tysons, 52 Waldorf, 61 La Femme Plaza, 59 in Holding outside the WTOP studios. Where the time now on WTOP is 3:40. On WTOP, of course, we bring you money news at 10 and 40. Here's Tracy.
15: High gas prices have driven more food shoppers to discount chains and dollar stores. But Dollar General says some of its customers are buying less food. In response, the company added more frozen foods and store brands in the latest quarter, priced at a dollar. Dollar General says that did help bring in more shoppers, but the stock fell 3%. McCormick, the Baltimore-based spice maker, is also pointing to rising gas prices and pointing out changes in consumer behavior. Its CEO told the Deutsche Bank conference that the resilient consumer it's been talking about for several quarters is weakening a bit. Few signs of weakness on Wall Street, which still had something in the tank following Monday's across-the-board records. The Dow climbed 229 points, the NASDAQ up 7, the S&P up 9 days straight for the first time in a year, climbed 10 points. And again, all three are at brand new highs. Tracy Jonke, WTOP News.
2: Overseas, Asian stocks are mixed, still mainly higher. The exception, the Hang Seng, down by better than 427 points. The Shanghai is up almost 9. The Nikkei is up by 1,600 and some change. Good morning. Welcome in. Glad you're with us here at WTOP. It's 3:41.
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22: News happens here.
2: A day after two blockbuster NFL trades, the Commanders have opened their next round of organized team activities. In our latest edition of DC Sports Filtered, WTOP's own Rob Woodfork says this morning, Washington is likely years from making such a franchise-altering move, and that's exactly the point.
23: As expected, A.J. Brown went to New England, and Miles Garrett is now a Los Angeles Ram. Two game changers at positions of need for the Commanders. A Brown trade was never an option since Philly wouldn't deal him in division. And as good as Garrett would look in burgundy and gold, the bounty for a single season sack king still in his prime? That's going to be too rich for a Commanders team that already traded away picks for veteran players last year, only to have a Murphy's Law 5-12 season. So Adam Peters standing down isn't timidity, it's discipline. The previous Commanders regime left too few young cornerstones to build around, so Peters will have to draft them, and Dan Quinn will have to develop them around Jaden Daniels the good old-fashioned way, starting with a full complement of picks in a 2027 NFL draft expected to be a deep one. This offseason, and perhaps the whole 2026 season, belongs to the Rams. If the Commanders are going to be the ones to slam shut LA's win-now window, they need patience as much as good fortune. I'm Rob Woodfork. And that's DC Sports Filtered.
2: This week, the weather is perfect for a nice day on the water, but when the captains of almost two dozen boats hit the waters in Annapolis on Friday, sunshine and leisure will not be the uppermost on their mind. WTOP's John Doman says a decades-old race we're looking at here, getting ready to set sail once again. First one to go 753 miles to Bermuda wins.
24: The Annapolis to Bermuda, or the A to B as it's called, started in 1979. It's fun, yeah. I mean, you're sailing, but it's also serious.
25: Plenty of sailors never leave the Chesapeake. It's very different when we're dealing with ocean waves, ocean weather, all kinds of different conditions, so the boat really needs to be set up for it.
24: Kevin Sherwood lives in Springfield, but starting on Friday, he'll be living on the Bay Retriever, a 33-foot sailboat he spent years preparing for this race.
25: There's parts I'm going to be asking myself, why am I doing this? What? Why am I here? But it's just such an awesome team sport.
24: A crew of four is sailing with him, and if everything goes well, they'll get there late Tuesday of next week. It could also be a few days after that if things don't go so well. Regardless, once they're way offshore,
25: it's absolutely amazing.
24: In Annapolis, John Dome in WTOP News.
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2: Clocking in at under 2.5 pounds and a foot long, the fennec foxes of the National Zoo prove that good things come in very small packages. In our latest episode of Mad About Town, WTOP's very own Matt Koufax gets the rare opportunity to go behind the scenes.
32: I always have to remind myself when I come here, Pokemon aren't real.
33: This is Desi.
34: Hey, Desi.
32: Upon arriving at the zoo's small mammal house, I was promptly escorted to a staff-only area, went down a couple hallways, and somehow ended up face-to-face with one of the cutest, tiny, dog-like creatures I'd ever seen.
0: Come on over here.
1: Hi.
0: They've got the largest ear-to-body size ratio, so their ears are very specialized. They can hear centimeters under the sand to hunt for their insects, rodents, lizards.
32: The most surprising thing? The sounds they make.
0: Imagine what a fox that you might hear in your backyard here would sound like, up that level, like 10 octaves.
32: That's zookeeper Mimi Nowlin, who told me,
0: "They've only brought the foxes out for actual tours once or twice, so you're one of the first behind-the-scenes experiences with our fennec foxes."
1: Wow.
0: Our fennec foxes are the smallest canid species, so they live in the Sahara Desert and north into Sinai and Arabia. They're really only in that desert environment.
32: The foxes I spent the afternoon with, male Desi and female Sahara, are one of the zoo's hottest celebrity couples at present. With their narrow, angular faces, masked eyes, desert-colored fur, and massive ears, it's easy to see why.
0: Sahara's really soft. She's very dreamy-looking. Which is probably why they fell in love, but...
32: Aww. Right now, staff are hoping the pair, who were brought in as a genetically compatible match as part of the zoo's species survival program, will produce offspring. Like many celebs, fennec foxes can be incredibly secretive when it comes to these things, so it's possible Sahara is already pregnant.
0: Her earliest anticipated due date is actually this weekend.
1: Wait, so I came just in time.
0: I know, you're here just in time. Her mood has been much sleepier in the last week, so... So maybe her energy is being placed somewhere else for a baby, but can't say for sure.
32: Between using cat toys to play with Desi and feeding the pair live worms, veggies, even popcorn... It was a jam-packed afternoon. Mimi says after being here with small mammals for going on 7 years, the novelty still hasn't worn off.
0: The biggest thing is getting people in to come and learn about species that are really cute but serve such an important role in the wild.
32: At the National Zoo.
0: Thanks so much for being one of Desi's first behind-the-scenes visitors.
1: I'm honored. I'm Matt Koufax, WTOP News.
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13: Maryland Beltway construction continues. Interloop in Bethesda from 355 heading around towards Connecticut Avenue. The left half of the roadway is tied up. Stay over to the far right as you head for Silver Spring. On the outer loop of the Beltway, they've been doing work along the right side north of 450 Annapolis Road. Still there on your way to Greenbelt. Then good from College Park as you head around past 270 and across the American Legion Bridge. Virginia Beltway, the road work continues on the interloop coming up from Route 7. Heading up past the Dulles Toll Road, but they are starting to pick up some of the barrels between the Georgetown Pike and the American Legion Bridge. I'm Robert Workman, your next traffic report in 10 minutes.
14: A big warming trend is on the way. We're going to start later this afternoon with highs around 82 to 87 degrees. Winds will be from the north at around 5 to 10 miles per hour. We're dry this evening into the overnight, upper 50s to lower 60s come early tomorrow morning. Tomorrow about 90 degrees with mostly sunny skies, 90 to 95 on Friday as the atmosphere grows a little bit more humid. The humidity is definitely back on Saturday, lower to middle 90s, and I'm tracking a strong cold front late Sunday, and that will bring thunderstorms. I'm 7 News meteorologist Steve Rudin in the First Alert Weather Center.
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2: Veteran 60 Minutes correspondent Scott Pelley, we hear this morning, is out of a job at CBS News one day after sharply criticizing the show's leadership during a staff meeting. That move follows a tense meeting where Pelley actually interrupted executive producer Nick Bilton and accused editor-in-chief of, quote, murdering 60 Minutes, end quote, while also questioning at the same time Bilton's qualifications for the role at all. Isabel Simonetti is a media reporter at the Wall Street Journal, joining WTOP's Nick Ainelli.
5: It's a surprise, and it's not a surprise. There have been a number of high-profile departures from 60 Minutes recently, as Barry Weiss has reinvented CBS News and 60 Minutes, which is its flagship program. And, of course, as you mentioned yesterday, during a meeting with 60 Minutes staff and the new executive producer, Nick Bilton, Pelley was very critical of Weiss and her leadership and accused her of murdering 60 Minutes.
6: Right. Why did he use that kind of language? We know that Barry Weiss has been stirring things up in ways that not everybody is happy about. A number of high-profile people have left CBS News in the past several months because of it. So what particular changes at 60 Minutes do you think Barry Weiss has made that has triggered anger within the staff there?
5: I think part of it started in December when Sharon Alfonsi, a correspondent who was let go recently, had a segment held by Weiss about the Cecot prison and accused her of making a political decision by holding the segment. The segment did eventually run in January, but that sort of set off a political firestorm inside of CBS that later gave way to some of these changes.
6: What do you think happens with 60 Minutes? We know that Scott Pelley wasn't the only one on the staff. We know a number of people there were very critical of Barry Weiss, were upset about the direction of the program, of CBS News in general. Now Scott Pelley, you look at his face and he is 60 Minutes. You know him from 60 Minutes for so long. Now he gets fired. This big blow up with the bosses. What happens with 60 Minutes? Can 60 Minutes even continue as it has at this point?
5: Well, it has a new executive producer and it seems like they're ready to do work, but it has fewer correspondents who have been the faces of the show. So it seems like there are definitely more changes to come with programming as the show heads into its next season.
6: So Isabella, you reported on a termination letter, right? Can you tell us a little bit more about what that says?
5: Sure. So Nick Bilton, the executive producer, sent a note to Pelley on Tuesday night, which said he was being terminated for cause effective immediately and detailed some of the reasons why Bilton was frustrated with Pelley's approach and had said that he and CBS had made efforts to reconcile with Pelley and find a path forward that he wasn't open to. Now, Pelley hasn't responded to a request for comment on some of those accusations from us, so can't speak to his response to that.
6: So based on what you've learned here, what behavior crossed the line? I guess just lashing out, saying that Barry Weiss was murdering 60 Minutes. Is there anything else that we don't know yet from that meeting, or is that about all that was made public?
5: I'm sure there's more from their perspective, but it seems like what CBS's stance on this is that they made overtures to him to try to find a path forward, and they felt like he wasn't receptive to those. Again, we haven't heard directly from him on a response to some of those accusations, so don't want to speak for him.
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7: For the second straight night at Nationals Park, the Marlins poured on some late insurance.
8: Hernandez blasts one deep left. This is way back there, and it is gone. A two-run shot in a section 106, and the Marlins lead it 7-3. Second night in a row, the Marlins have put three runs up in the ninth inning to bust open a one-run game.
7: That is Dave Jagler with a call on 1500 AM of the exact same score by which the Nats lost the previous game to Miami. And while Miles Michaelis gave up the bulk of the scoring on three straight home runs in the fifth inning, the Nats offense didn't get its first hit until the sixth inning and went 0-for-5 with a runner on third base in the seventh and eighth innings. They'll try to avoid the broom at 1:05 with Andrew Alvarez scheduled to take the first pitch. The Orioles opened the series in Boston with a 4-2 victory to extend their win streak to 3 in a row, thanks to early home runs from Coby Mayo and Pete Alonso, and a second straight 7-inning start by Shane Boz, a winner in consecutive starts for the first time this season. No Sonia Citron, no problem for the Mystics. They notched their first home win of the season in 3 tries by cruising past Chicago 90-72 in a physical game to open Commissioner's Cup play. The Stanley Cup Final opened in Carolina with a comeback 5-4 victory by the Vegas Golden Knights for their 7th straight win in these playoffs. Thomas Hertl continued his third period heroics with the game-winning goal with 3:24 left to steal home ice advantage in the series. DC United announced their July 11 home friendly against Ethiopia has been canceled due in part to the recent global Ebola outbreak. Rob Woodfork, WTOP Sports.
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2: Good Wednesday morning, midweek, June 3rd. Welcome in for the ride. Time now on WTOP 358. Good morning to Robert Workman in the WTOP Traffic Center.
13: Good morning, Dean. Still some Virginia Road work southbound on 395 from Glebe Road down past Seminary Road. Only one right lane is open. On southbound I-95 between Quantico and 610 Garrisonville Road, it's only a single left lane getting by. That one's a little busy. Inner loop of the Beltway, they're picking up the work now as you head through Tyson's up past Route 7. For the moment, stay over to the left, though. By the time you reach the Georgetown Pike, though, your lane should all be open. They picked up the outer loop work a while ago. 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I'm Robert Workman, your next traffic report in 10 minutes.
14: A beautiful day ahead with lots of sunshine and daytime highs ranging from 82 to 87 degrees. Winds will be from the north at just around 5 to 10 miles per hour. Mainly clear and comfortably cool overnight. Into early tomorrow morning, temperatures settle to the upper 50s to lower 60s. Mostly sunny on Thursday. We're near 90 degrees, even hotter on Friday, along with that stickiness factor making a comeback. Highs around 95 degrees. We'll be in the lower to middle 90s on Saturday, tracking a cold front on Sunday. I'm 7 News meteorologist Steve Rudin in the First Alert Weather Center.
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2: Well, Wednesday morning, June 3rd. Welcome. I'm Dean Lane. Coming up this 4 a.m. hour Wednesday on WTOP.
11: Federal agencies spotlight preparations for Freedom 250 events this summer. I'm Kate Ryan.
12: 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I'm Mike Murillo.
15: His wife's been missing almost 2 years and presumed dead. Her husband wants out of jail. I'm Neil Augenstein.
2: Gains across the board on Wall Street. Good morning. Welcome in 4 o'clock on WTOP.
16: From ABC News, I'm Wayne Cabot. California governor, 55% counted. It's too soon to say which two candidates will advance to November because it's going to take days to count the mail-ins. A Republican may be one of them. Fox News contributor Steve Hilton, who was a strategist for the British Prime Minister David Cameron.
18: We've got the rebel spirit. We've got the hustle. We've got the attitude. We've got everything we need to make California golden again, except for a good governor. And very soon, we will have that as well.
16: What he doesn't have is the nomination just yet, running neck and neck with Democrat Javier Becerra. But too soon to count out fellow Democrat Tom Steyer, who has spent over $200 million in seemingly nonstop ads. People in the city of Angels are having their say, and here's ABC's Lionel Moise.
17: Early results from the Los Angeles mayor's race show reality TV star Spencer Pratt making the cut to face incumbent Karen Bass in November's general election.
19: We have led a grassroots campaign because we want to bring change to our city, and that's what we've been doing, and that's what we're going to continue to do.
17: Bass, a Democrat, in first place overnight. Pratt, a registered Republican running as an independent, holding in second.
16: The Trump-endorsed candidate lost for governor of Iowa to a farmer and businessman, Zach Lahn, for the nomination. But the Trump-endorsed Senate candidate did win her nomination, Ashley Hinson.
20: Earning his support and endorsement in this race is not something that I take lightly. It is an honor and a responsibility that I will carry with me these next 5 months into November. So thank you, President Trump, for your service to our country.
16: Hinson will square off against Democrat Josh Turek. The U.S. and Iran trading missile fire again. A drone hit the Kuwait airport. Oil is up another 2%. 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
21: As the attack surface in orbit grows dramatically, Chris Jones, Chief Technology Officer at Nightwing, says the Defense Department will need to invest in resilience to keep pace with evolving threats.
22: 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For us, that basically means having the mindset of the attacker, looking at cyber defenses, and not just looking for compliance, but survivability for these assets. And that takes a bit of a different mindset than cybersecurity compliance.
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2: WTOP at 4:03. And Wednesday morning, June 3rd, 2026. We're in the 50s as you rise this morning under a clear sky. Mostly sunny later today. Steve says the high should be 82 to 87. Mostly sunny Thursday and Friday in the 90s. You're 59 in Washington. Good morning to you. I'm Dean Blaine. Topping the stories we're following this Wednesday, we begin with a question. What kind of security can you expect in the Trump administration's Freedom 250 events begin this summer? Federal agencies, including the FBI, Secret Service, and U.S. Park Police, say they have been preparing. WTOP's Kate Ryan takes a closer look with this preview.
11: The emphasis at a news conference at the D.C. Armory was on security ahead of President Trump's sponsored Freedom 250 events this summer. Darren Cox is with the Washington field office of the FBI.
23: At this time, we are not tracking any credible threats to the events of this summer.
11: The FBI is taking the lead on security for the Ultimate Fighting Championship in June, the fireworks event on July 4th, and the Freedom 250 Grand Prix in August. Tara McLeese with the Washington field office of the Secret Service said her agency is particularly focused on the July 4th fireworks. Her message to the public?
24: Please don't bring your drones to any of the events on the National Mall. If you have a drone, leave it at home. Drones are strictly forbidden in the National Capital Region.
11: Kate Ryan, WTOP News.
2: WTOP at 4:04. A long-running criminal case locally in Loudoun County moving forward, we understand, this morning after a man accused of drug dealing disappeared while out on bond. Jonathan Simpson was indicted in early 2020 on multiple charges. Investigators say he was pulled over in Ashburn, where they found a gun and 13 bags of cocaine. Simpson was released on bond in 2020 with an ankle monitor, but prosecutors say he cut off the contact after the device lost power. Loudoun Now reports this week he was later arrested in Texas when he pleaded guilty to a drug charge there. He's now set to face drug charges and his charges in general in Loudoun County. WTOP at 4:05. Turning to the latest now on the curfew debate going on in the district right now. D.C.'s Mayor Muriel Bowser this week criticizing five council members for blocking emergency curfew legislation just days before the mayor's current order establishing a temporary curfew the policy actually expires. WTOP's Mike Murillo.
0: In a letter to the council, the mayor calls the lack of action disappointing, blaming five members for preventing a vote on the emergency measure. The proposal would allow police to set earlier curfews in targeted areas to respond to so-called teen takeovers after this weekend through when a permanent curfew law kicks in on July the 16th. Those named in the letter are pushing back.
1: It was politics, and it was irresponsible politics.
0: Councilmember Robert White.
1: I was one of maybe all members who supported a temporary curfew a year ago, and we said to the mayor, you've got to put together a full plan. She didn't do it, and now she wants to blame the council.
0: Also named in the letter, Councilmember Janice Lewis-George.
4: We agree on the problem. We don't agree on the solution, and that's okay. I think it's more important that we agree that we need a solution.
0: The mayor saying in her letter her administration will continue to take necessary steps under existing law to keep residents safe. At the Wilson Building, Mike Murillo, WTOP News.
2: WTOP at 4:06. Another development in the case now of a woman who disappeared from Manassas Park 2 years ago. The husband of Mamta Kaflabat now wants to be released from jail, we're told.
15: Here at Prince William County Circuit Court, the public defender for Naresh Bhatt will ask the judge to release him until trial. Two judges have already denied bond for Bhatt during the 2 years since his wife's been missing. The public defender has not specified the new circumstances she says would support bond at this point leading up to his trial that's set to begin in October. His lawyer says Bhatt is not a danger to himself or others, and he's not a flight risk. Neil Eugenstein, WTOP News.
2: WTOP Wednesday morning at 4:07. Local governments continuing to struggle with illegal dumping of large amounts of trash. Prince George's County specifically is now using a recent case to send a message to the public that leaders are cracking down on those who break this law. WTOP's Alan Etter is following.
5: You know, it's hard to even express my feelings about what I just saw.
6: And what County Executive Aisha Braveboy saw was a video of two men and a woman dumping trash along Palmer Road in Oxon Hill in April. The point of the press conference was to announce the arrest of one of the men and the woman in the video.
5: And to send a clear message to anyone who believes they can trash our communities, that we will find you, we will charge you, and we will work with the state's attorney's office to prosecute you to the fullest extent of the law.
7: From small minor household items, you can receive a monetary fine of $1,500 to large commercial items up to $30,000 and imprisonment.
6: Assistant Police Chief George Nichols said crime solvers will offer a $250 reward for information that leads to an arrest and conviction. Alan Etter, WTOP News.
2: Good morning. It is Wednesday morning, June 3rd. Thanks for taking the ride with us this morning.
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25: Michael and Son.
2: Traffic and weather on the 8th. And good morning to Robert Workman. Wednesday morning in the WTOP Traffic Center this hour.
13: Good morning, Dean. VDOT getting the last of the construction barrels out of the way on the inner loop of the Beltway going through Tyson's. As you come up past Route 7, you're still going to see them along the right side. It has only been a single left lane open all the way up to the American Legion Bridge, but almost done. Give them another 10 or 15 minutes and they'll be completely gone. I don't see much in the way of delays either. Southbound on 395, they haven't started yet. They're still working in the left and center lanes from Glebe Road all the way down past King Street towards Seminary Road. And only one left lane open southbound on I-95. As you south of Quantico, down towards 610 in Stafford County. Be prepared for a delay there. Selling your car? 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I'm Robert Workman, your next traffic report in 10 minutes.
2: Let's check that forecast now with Steve as we roll into this Wednesday morning together here at WTOP.
14: A big warming trend is on the way, and we're going to start later this afternoon with highs around 82 to 87 degrees. Winds will be from the north at around 5 to 10 miles per hour. We're dry this evening into the overnight, upper 50s to lower 60s come early tomorrow morning. Tomorrow about 90 degrees with mostly sunny skies, 90 to 95 on Friday as the atmosphere grows a little bit more humid. The humidity is definitely back on Saturday. Lower to middle 90s, and I'm tracking a strong cold front late Sunday, and that'll bring thunderstorms. I'm 7 News meteorologist Steve Rudin in the First Alert Weather Center.
2: Right now, we're at 56 Alexandria, 61 Penn Quarter, 53 Columbia, 60 straight up and holding in our nation's capital outside the WTOP studios. Traffic and weather brought to you this morning in the 4 a.m. hour Wednesday by Long Fence. 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On WTOP, of course, we bring you money news at 10 and 40. Here's Tracy.
9: Among the critics of President Trump's choice for interim spy chief are Fannie Mae and Freddie Mac investors. One reason, according to analysts, is that taking on the national intelligence role could distract Bill Pulte from his other job, running the agency with oversight over the two mortgage giants. Investors counting on the Trump administration moving quickly to privatize them both have already been disappointed. The stocks have fallen by nearly a third this year. A new Trump executive order gives the government 30 days to review a new artificial intelligence model for security vulnerabilities before release. It also makes participation by AI companies voluntary. In both cases, the executive order is more lenient than expected. Wall Street remained enthusiastic about AI stocks for another day, and that helped drive the main averages to brand new closing highs. The Dow up 229 points, the NASDAQ up 7, the S&P up 10. Tracy Jonke, WTOP News.
2: And checking overseas, Asian stock markets remain mixed, mainly higher. The exception still, the Hang Seng, which is down by better than 405 points. The Nikkei is up 1,668 points. The Shanghai is up almost 9 this morning. Good morning. Welcome in. Glad you're with us. 4:11 the time now on WTOP.
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2: New details Wednesday morning about that rescheduled White House Correspondents' Dinner to bring you. It's going to be next month, July 24th, here in D.C. at the Waldorf Astoria, which is in the old post office building. Now, that hotel operated, you may remember, as the Trump International Hotel from 2016 through 2022. The original event back in April of the spring was abruptly cut short, as you know, after police say a man ran through a security checkpoint that night by the venue with guns and knives. The suspect, identified this morning as Cole Thomas Allen, has pleaded not guilty to several charges in the case, including attempting to assassinate President Donald Trump. Washington Post media reporter Scott Nover is following the developments closely.
25: The White House Correspondents' Dinner is always a contentious issue for journalists. Some really love it as a celebration of the free press and of the work that journalists do every day to keep people informed about the presidency and Washington. But there's no shortage of detractors as well who rib journalists for hobnobbing with their sources. And so when the attempted assassination took place in April and the dinner was postponed, a lot of those same critiques came up in a question of whether or not to have a redo of this dinner, which now we know is happening.
26: Right. We know it's happening. And we know the location, which President Trump happens to know very well.
25: Yeah, the White House Correspondents Association came out and announced just the date of July 24th in Washington, but it didn't give the location until the president, as he often does, he went on Truth Social, his social media platform, and said that it's going to be taking place at the Waldorf Astoria, which used to be the Trump Hotel. It's in the old post office building downtown. Trump got out of that property a few years ago. It's a familiar location to him, for sure.
26: So the location is going to be different. As you continue following the new details about the rescheduled event, how else might this one be different from the original dinner?
25: I think that it'll be a smaller crowd. There's hundreds of people that attend the original dinner that's at the Washington Hilton, a very large ballroom space. This one will be much smaller in size. I think security will be as tight as physically possible. And then I think what will be most interesting is what the president actually says. Donald Trump said that he was invited to this version of the dinner. He accepted the invite and he is going to give remarks. He said it remains to be seen the tone of his remarks. He hinted that his original planned remarks were supposed to be, he said, nasty was the word.
26: In his statement on this, the president also said that rescheduling the event is, quote, a very good thing in that we cannot allow lunatics to change our way of life. The organizers of the event are probably thinking somewhere along the same lines, that they can't let violence stand in the way of this planned event.
25: Yeah, absolutely. Wei Jiajiang, who's the president of the White House Correspondents Association this year, she's also a CBS News White House reporter. She said basically the same thing, obviously in more appropriate terms. She said when gunfire interrupted this year's event, it further clarified the Correspondents Association's mission to advocate for freedoms that are protected in the First Amendment, will not allow an act of violence to have the last word. So similar thought that, hey, we shouldn't let the people that are interrupting the event with violent means and violent intentions have the last say about how we get to celebrate the First Amendment.
2: On WTOP this early Wednesday morning, that's Washington Post media reporter Scott Nover in a conversation with our Nick Iannelli. In other news, an offshore system is stirring up big waves and strong winds this morning on North Carolina's Outer Banks.
16: The National Weather Service is warning swimmers about dangerous rip currents, but the biggest concern may be another house collapsing. Since September, 19 oceanfront homes in Buxton have fallen after months of relentless erosion and high surf. Many of those homes were once hundreds of feet from the ocean. Barry Crum grew up on the Outer Banks and now runs a company that's moving houses away from the water.
17: We're really hoping if it can just make it for another month or so, then we'll get some beach nourishment and we can go out there and re-level it and fix it.
16: A beach nourishment project is expected to bring more sand to Buxton's beach this month. Residents hope it will slow erosion and help protect their community. In Buxton, North Carolina, Katie Byrne, Fox Weather.
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22: Within the past year, several D.C. restaurants have closed their doors for good. Some owners are pointing to Initiative 82 as a big financial strain.
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13: Accident cleanup on the Virginia Beltway. Inner loop between Gallows Road and Arlington Boulevard. Looks like left lane is tied up. Stay center and far right as you come up from Annandale on the way to Tyson's. Up ahead, you'll still see a few construction barrels along the right side between Route 7 and 123 as VDOT gets the last of those out of the way. Stay over to the left in that stretch, and then you're fine across the American Legion Bridge. Outer loop looks good going the other way around to Springfield. Still have road work southbound on 395 as you come down from Glebe Road towards Seminary Road. Stay to the far right to get by there. South on I-95, it's only a single left lane open through the work zone from Quantico down towards Garrisonville Road. I'm Robert Workman, your next traffic report in 10 minutes.
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19: News happens here.
2: The Trump administration says it is dropping the controversial $1.8 billion fund. Acting Attorney General Todd Blanche telling a House panel this week the so-called anti-weaponization fund will not move forward after all. The proposal on the table had drawn criticism, as you know. We reported here on WTOP. Criticism actually from both parties, with some Republicans concerned it could stall an immigration enforcement bill in the Senate. A judge had also temporarily blocked the administration from distributing any of the money of the fund until this is worked out. The fund was part of a settlement, you may remember, after Mr. Trump sued the IRS, Internal Revenue Service, over the leak of his tax returns. It would have allowed people who believed they were wrongly targeted by the government to seek payments. CBS News senior White House correspondent Weijia Jiang is following the latest for us.
0: There are really two things going on here happening in parallel. On the one hand, there are court cases in federal court that have required the fund to be temporarily halted, which the DOJ said it would comply with. There's also another inquiry down in Florida looking at whether the plaintiff and the defendant are actually the same, because plaintiffs in that case say that it is President Trump in both cases. So you have the legal aspect that is holding the fund up. But separately from that, the administration plans to scrap the fund altogether. And that is because in a rare instance of Republican backlash, there has been so much pushback from not only Democrats, but Republicans on Capitol Hill, who clearly drew this as a line that they did not want to cross. And we learned that the White House was likely going to abandon this effort altogether yesterday, shortly after House Speaker Mike Johnson came here to the White House to talk to the president about the fund. And so you have the legal aspect. You also have just the political challenges that this fund has faced since the president first announced it, because the administration refused to rule out January 6th defendants as potential beneficiaries.
2: That is CBS News senior White House correspondent Weijia Jiang this early Wednesday morning on WTOP. It was a very busy Tuesday on Capitol Hill. Secretary of State Marco Rubio facing questions this week about the status of negotiations with Iran and the war during a Senate hearing. WTOP Capitol Hill correspondent Mitchell Miller, Wednesday morning, today on the Hill.
1: Connecticut Democratic Senator Chris Murphy told Rubio at times the administration's take on the talks is indecipherable.
4: We get signals that a deal is imminent. The president said yesterday he's bored by the negotiations. He doesn't care whether we get a deal.
1: Murphy pressed Rubio on where things stand with regard to reopening the Strait of Hormuz, pointing to the costs it's inflicting on Americans. Rubio says Iran can't be allowed to get away with what it's doing.
5: We can't live in a world in which they get to close the straits and tell everybody, pay us a toll or we'll blow you up, but their ships get to go out unfettered.
1: He says the first step in the negotiations is reaching a deal on reopening the strait and then moving to a longer-term agreement on Iran giving up its nuclear material. On Capitol Hill, Mitchell Miller, WTOP News.
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8: The Mystics and Nationals went in different directions at home, but both landed on 500 records. The Mystics outscored the Chicago Sky in each of the four quarters of a 90-72 routes for their first home win of the season. With leading scorer Sonia Citron sidelined by a foot sprain, Shakira Austin scored a game-high 17 points and told Monumental Network of the Mystics' 46-29 rebounding advantage.
9: We just knew we had to come out and be aggressive. We wanted to really just get what we wanted on the offensive end. I think we just continue to take control of the game, and I'm just really proud of everybody for being the most physical, even when things weren't going our way.
8: Kiki Iriafin had her fourth double-double of the season and 20th of her career for the 4-4 Mystics. Meanwhile, the 31-31 Nats lost their second straight game to the Marlins by a 7-3 score and have dropped four of their last five to Miami. Miles Michaelis falls to 1-5 after giving up three straight home runs to break up what was a two-way no-hitter in the fifth inning. In Ashburn, the Commanders were on the practice field for day one of the latest slate of organized team activities, and newcomer Adafe Owe is impressed with first-round rookie Sonny Styles.
10: The baby Bobby Wagner, like, in terms of his like stature and the way he's moving, and like he's smart. He can articulate himself well, communicate the defense, command the huddle and all that stuff. So, you know, he has a bright future. I'm looking forward to, you know, how he develops.
8: A wild game one of the Stanley Cup final goes to underdog Vegas after a 5-4 victory in Carolina on Thomas Hertl's goal in the final 3+

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13: Crash cleanup continues. Inner loop of the Beltway between Gallows Road and Route 50 Arlington Boulevard as you come up from Annandale. Looks like two left lanes are now blocked off, so stay over to the far right as you head up towards I-66. North of there, still some construction barrels in the roadway as you head past Route 7 up towards 123. VNOT's just about got them all out of the way, but you need to move back over to the left to go around them. Then you're good as you head up through McLean towards the American Legion Bridge. Earlier construction on the inner loop of the Beltway in Bethesda between 355 and Connecticut Avenue has been picked up. Still see some construction on the outer loop of the Beltway near 450 Annapolis Road in the right lane. I'm Robert Workman, your next traffic report in 10 minutes.
12: Let's check that forecast now with Steve this morning on WTOP as you rise with us this early hour at WTOP.
14: A very nice day to look forward to with abundant sunshine and comfortably warm temperatures, more typical for this time of year in the 80s with winds from the north at 5 to 10. If you have outdoor plans this evening, it's a firm go. Temperatures fall through the 80s into the 70s and eventually upper 50s to lower 60s by early tomorrow morning. Tomorrow it's a little bit hotter, a bit more humid, lots of sunshine near 90, lower to middle 90s on Friday, and by Saturday, highs around 93 to 95 degrees. A cold front's on the way Sunday. I'm 7 News meteorologist Steve Rudin in the First Alert Weather Center.
12: 53 degrees Fort Belvoir, 60 Foggy Bottom, 56 this check Silver Spring. You're waking up to 60 straight up outside the WTOP studios this check this morning.
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20: Alive for Democrat Javier Becerra, alive for Republican Steve Hilton, alive for billionaire progressive Tom Steyer, because with 55% in and days of mail-in still to be counted, it's too close to say which two will advance for governor.
22: The next 5 months is I'm going to have time to build out this team to show everybody the level of Democratic supporters that I have behind me.
20: The Trump-endorsed candidate for Iowa governor lost to farmer businessman Zach Lawn, the Trump-endorsed Senate candidate. Ashley Hinson won to face Democrat Josh Turek. A progressive wins the Democratic primary in New Jersey's 12th, Dr. Adam Homily. In the 7th, where the incumbent Republican Tom Kane Jr. hasn't voted or been seen for months, Navy pilot Rebecca

0: Bennett won the nomination. This is ABC News.
1: WTOP News time, now 4:32. Now we turn to Iran. This morning reportedly stopped communication again with mediators concerning the extending of a ceasefire in its war with U.S. and Israel. Now that comes as tensions continue to rise day by day in Israel's separate fight with the Iranian-backed group Hezbollah. President Trump is calling reports this week of a breakdown in talks false and erroneous. The U.S. and Israel say the fighting in Lebanon is a separate case from ceasefire talks, but Iran insists any truce must include both conflicts, as we hear from ABC correspondent Karen Waugh this morning.
2: Multiple sources tell ABC News President Trump lashed out during an expletive-filled call with Israeli Prime Minister Benjamin Netanyahu. Sources say Trump accused Netanyahu of being ungrateful, calling him crazy, and asking Netanyahu, "What the expletive are you doing?" The phone call came after Israel escalated its bombing campaign against Hezbollah fighters in Lebanon, ordering strikes in the capital, Beirut. That triggered a mass exodus and prompted Iran's leadership to threaten to call off peace talks with the U.S. President Trump has since claimed to have brokered a de-escalation. Trump posting, "I had a conversation with Bibi Netanyahu asking him not to go into a major raid of Beirut, Lebanon. He turned his troops around. Thank you, Bibi." Trump says talks with Iran are now resuming at a rapid pace.
3: Hours after Iran threatened to call off these talks, the president saying that they are still, in fact, on. But the stakes here are still very high. Iran has not agreed to turn over all of its enriched uranium, and the Strait of Hormuz is still effectively closed.
1: ABC News correspondent Karen Hua at 4:34 on WTOP this Wednesday. The president's so-called anti-weaponization fund is officially being dropped by the Trump administration just this week. That word came on Tuesday from Acting Attorney General Todd Blanche, who has been testifying in front of lawmakers this week. WTOP Capitol Hill correspondent Mitchell Miller, Wednesday morning, Today on the Hill.
4: Todd Blanche told a House panel that plans for the nearly $1.8 billion fund have ended. New York Democratic Congresswoman Grace Meng had asked about the fund and wanted to make sure he was ruling it out.
5: Not moving forward ever.
6: Correct.
5: Oh, there's no more fund then.
6: Well, to the extent there was a fund, and remember, the fund wasn't set up yet. There were no commissioners named. There was no claims made yet. So, yes, we're not moving forward with the fund.
4: The fund was to provide payouts to those who felt they were wronged by the government. But Republicans, as well as Democrats, have been highly critical of the fund, pointing to the possibility that those who attacked police officers at the Capitol on January 6th could have received payouts. On Capitol Hill, Mitchell Miller, WTOP News.
1: WTOP at 4:35 Wednesday morning. Homeland Security Secretary Mark Wayne Mullen and a Democratic senator clashing this week during a contentious hearing on the Hill. Connecticut Senator Chris Murphy accused the Department of Homeland Security of repeatedly breaking the law in its immigration crackdown and further said Democrats cannot support funding the agency. Mullen fired back.
7: When you start saying it's unconstitutional, what's unconstitutional that we're doing? We swore to uphold the Constitution just like you swore to uphold the Constitution. For you to throw my 275,000 employees underneath DHS and with a broad stroke like that is reckless and irresponsible on your part.
1: Mullen insisted this week his department is enforcing laws passed by Congress, and said if lawmakers don't like those laws, they can change them on their own. His testimony coming as Republicans try to move forward now on legislation to approve more than $70 billion, with a B, for ICE and border protection. We'll keep you updated as we get more here on WTOP, where the time now is 4:36. You know, prices of foods are one of the things that are up these days. Wholesalers and restaurant owners alike are trying, they say, to absorb rising costs rather than pass them on to you, the customer. More on that from CBS News correspondent Jason Allen Wednesday morning.
8: Grapes from Chile, tomatoes from Mexico, watermelons from South Texas. Nando Gonzalez has trucks arriving to his cold storage warehouses daily at River City Produce in San Antonio.
9: From Washington, from California, Arizona, Texas, of course.
8: Produce prices are sensitive to whichever way the wind blows or where the rain falls.
9: The component that a lot of people don't realize is that all of these were affected by fuel.
8: Since February, the price of diesel is up 47%.
10: How is it different between the normal ups and downs that you have and this sudden and somewhat sustained extra cost that you have with fuel?
9: You hold your breath a little bit and you keep thinking it's going to go down until you can only get to a point where you can't absorb it anymore.
8: When the wholesaler can't absorb it, restaurant owner Luis Barrios has to figure out if he can.
11: Well, our CPA advisor, he's the one that keeps telling us, if you guys want to be around much longer, you have to raise your prices.
8: Los Barrios can't exactly go without jalapenos, limes, and tomatoes, which were up nearly 40% in April over last year. So the nearly 50-year-old institution recently had to raise prices.
11: Most consumers understand because they go to the grocery store as well.
8: Back at River City, Gonzalez told us he expects more restaurants and markets to decide that after eating the increased cost of produce for months, they can't stomach it any longer.
9: In an economy like this, people are, they're counting their pennies. They're not counting their dollars. And it's a pennies business right now.
10: It might just cost you a few pennies extra for each avocado that you buy, but also each potato and each tomato. And those pennies, they can turn into dollars pretty quick.
1: 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Traffic and weather on the 8s, and good morning Wednesday to Robert Workman in the WTOP Traffic Center.
12: Good morning, Dean. VDOT's picked up the construction southbound on 395 south of Glebe Road and also cleared all the barrels out of the way southbound on I-95 south of Quantico. So all of your lanes are open. Northbound never did have any work, so you're good to go. Building volume as you head up towards Dale City and Springfield. Inner loop of the Beltway had a crash between Gallows Road and Route 50 Arlington Boulevard. That's out of the way now. Still a couple of more barrels to get out of the way. There were a million of them on the inner loop going up through Tyson's along the right side. VDOT's got the last in their sights right now. Looks like they're getting ready to pick up the work that was wet, or still is, westbound on 66 in the area between Fairfax Drive and Sycamore Street. For now, you still have to stay over to the left. They've picked up on the eastbound side, though, heading in towards Roslyn. 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I'm Robert Workman, your next traffic report in 10 minutes.
1: 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Here now, 7 News First Alert meteorologist Steve Rudin with a look at that forecast as we roll through the week together.
13: Plenty of sunshine to enjoy on our Wednesday with temperatures 82 to 87 degrees. Winds from the north at 5 to 10. We'll keep quiet and calm conditions in the forecast this evening and into the overnight as skies stay mainly clear. Upper 50s to lower 60s by early tomorrow morning. Tomorrow it's a warmer day, a little bit more humid, near 90 degrees, but still lots of sunshine. 90 to 95 on Friday with mostly sunny skies. We'll be well into the 90s on Saturday. Thunderstorms are likely late Sunday. I'm 7 News meteorologist Steve Rudin in the First Alert Weather Center.
1: 53 College Park, 53 Fairfax, 61 on the National Mall, 59 outside the WTLP studios, where the time now on WTLP is 4:40 on your Wednesday morning. On WTLP, of course, we bring you money news at 10 and 40. Here's Tracy Junkie.
14: After 25 years, the redevelopment of the old Lorton prison is complete. Washington Business Journal reports the last available retail space has been leased. What's moving in is a restaurant and bar called Cell Block Social, and the building it will occupy was a former cell block. Cell Block Social will serve sushi and have a stage for live music. Not many apparel brands can boast of being popular with Gen Z and many people who are old enough to be their parents, and that is Victoria's Secret. The company tells Bloomberg its bras are taking market share from rivals among shoppers in the 18 to 44-year-old age range. Victoria's Secret's also popular with investors these days. Its sales last quarter exceeded estimates, and the stock surged 47%. The main stock averages climbed to new highs, the Dow rising 229 points, the S&P up 10, and the NASDAQ added 7 points. Tracy Junkie, WTOP News.
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1: Word this morning that two foreign nationals who worked for the NIH, National Institutes of Health, have been charged with smuggling monkeypox into the U.S.
18: Federal prosecutors say 53-year-old Vincent Munster of the Netherlands and 38-year-old Claude Quay of the African nation of Cameroon are charged with conspiracy to smuggle monkeypox into the U.S. and giving false statements to law enforcement. The two researchers with the National Institutes of Health at Montana's Rocky Mountain Laboratory are accused of smuggling at least 17 vials containing deactivated monkeypox virus from an outbreak in the Republic of Congo to Detroit in January. Officials also allege they falsely told CBP officers that the case they had contained diagnostics and testing equipment. Kristen Goodwin, Fox News.
1: Monkeypox is an infectious virus that can result in a painful rash, fevers, and other symptoms. Montana Senator Tim Sheehy actually recently called for a federal review overall of Rocky Mountain Laboratories after a monkey infected with a viral disease bit a worker. We'll keep you updated. A missing lab worker is found dead in New Mexico, leaving many other questions this morning under investigation.
19: It's been nearly 1 year since then 53-year-old Melissa Casillas was reported missing last June after visiting her adult daughter and then failing to arrive for work at the Los Alamos National Laboratory. Police have not confirmed any link between her case and more than 10 missing persons with potential ties to U.S. nuclear or rocket technology. But the House Oversight Committee is investigating what the chairman calls a possible sinister connection between a string of mysterious deaths and disappearances that began in 2023. The New Mexico State Police Investigations Bureau says the body of Casillas was found by a hiker in the Carson National Forest with a handgun found beside her. No word yet on whose gun or her cause of death. Lisa Brady, Fox News.
20: From ABC News Tech Trends, the artificial intelligence company Anthropic is beginning the process of going public, filing paperwork with the Securities and Exchange Commission. The SEC still needs to review the company's finances, but if approved, it would set up potentially one of the biggest IPOs of the year. Both OpenAI and SpaceX, which owns XAI, are also expected to go public in the coming months. NVIDIA has pulled the wraps off a new line of computer chips, which it's calling RTX Spark. They'll be used in upcoming laptops from companies including Dell, MSI, Lenovo, and Asus, which are being billed as the first laptops designed from the ground up to run agentic AI. That's a specific type of AI which can carry out tasks like booking a reservation or buying items online. And the New York Fed now says the unemployment rate among recent college graduates in industries friendly to remote work, like software development, is up marginally since the pandemic, about 1%. With Tech Trends, I'm Mike Dabusky, ABC News.
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1: A new remote terminal unveiled by the TSA in Boston. Here's Start Here host Brad Milkey this morning.
24: Tell me if this scenario is familiar. You woke up late, now you're running late to a flight. You race up the highway, you scream into a parking spot that you're paying too much for. You're now running into the terminal, lugging your bags behind you when you come to a screeching halt. The security line is clogged. Every scanner is in use, but the line is still wrapped around the terminal. This seems to happen more and more, but what do you do? Airports have finite space. At some point, you can't just hire more TSA officers. There's nowhere to put them. Well, yesterday, a new program debuted at Boston Logan International Airport. Or should I say, it debuted several miles away from the airport. Starting this week, passengers flying Delta or JetBlue out of Logan can use what's called a remote terminal. terminal. This is a building 25 miles away from the airport that looks like nothing more than a bus depot, really. What's important, though, is what's inside, where there is a TSA screening room. You drive up, you go inside, you drop your bags, and go through security with way fewer lines before you go to the airport itself. There's this special bus that drives you the last 25 miles to the airport and drops you off inside the secure zone, so you don't have to do that whole rigmarole again. Now, some customers were immediately skeptical. What, I gotta get on a bus now? The answer is, well, you choose to get on a bus if you live closest to the remote terminal. The shorter lines and bag drops should save you time. What about my car? Well, you can actually park it at this facility for $7, which is cheaper than anywhere near the airport. Well, what if I'm running late, people might say? At the airport, I can annoyingly tap everyone in the security line on the shoulder and say, hey, I'm about to miss my flight. Could I cut you? It's tougher, though, to speed up a half-hour bus ride. The key here, officials say, is it's more predictable overall, since you have to reserve a spot. It's not like everyone's crashing this gate. Delta has actually offered this type of service in the past for business class passengers. The one thing I cannot help explain is the $9 fee to use this service. Like, I get it. Buses cost money, real estate costs money, but it would now cost you more to show up at the offsite facility while you're shortening the line for everyone else back at the airport. But this remote terminal idea is an alternative to just packing more and more scanners into tight spaces. Theoretically, it could help unclog roads near lots of airports. Massachusetts officials have plans to expand it to other venues soon. Your air travel already includes a lot of transportation options besides flying. There's the buses, there's the shuttles, there's the endless walking. Now a lot more of that could fall under the responsibility of airport security, wherever that airport actually is. My question is, you know how you're sucking down coffee until the moment you get to that security checkpoint, you toss it? Now you're voluntarily getting into security way earlier in the process, like literally miles earlier. I assume you still have to get rid of that stuff, right? So now I'm sure there will be someone who will charge you $6 for a cup of coffee once you're inside that security bubble at the bus depot place.
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12: Still have some construction in Montgomery County, southbound on 29 as you come down from Randolph Road towards New Hampshire Avenue and White Oak. Right in the center, lanes are blocked. Looks like they're going to be out there past 5 a.m., according to the State Highway Administration. Stay over to the far left in order to get by. Outer loop of the Beltway, they've picked up the road work at New Carrollton around 450 Annapolis Road. They've also cleared the work on the inner loop of the Beltway in Bethesda between 355 and Connecticut Avenue. All lanes open on the Virginia Beltway. Had a crash on the inner loop between Gallows Road and Arlington Boulevard. That's gone, and they've gotten the last of the construction barrels out of the way through Tyson's as well. I'm Robert Workman, your next traffic report in 10 minutes.
13: A beautiful day ahead with lots of sunshine and daytime highs ranging from 82 to 87 degrees. Winds will be from the north at just around 5 to 10 miles per hour. Mainly clear and comfortably cool overnight. Into early tomorrow morning, temperatures settle to the upper 50s to lower 60s. Mostly sunny on Thursday. We're near 90 degrees, even hotter on Friday, along with that stickiness factor making a comeback. Highs around 95 degrees. We'll be in the lower to middle 90s on Saturday, tracking a cold front on Sunday. I'm 7 News meteorologist Steve Rudin in the First Alert Weather Center.
1: We're at 58 degrees Georgetown, 51 Bowie, 53 Leesburg, 59 outside the WTOP studios. This check of traffic and weather brought to you this time around this early morning on WTOP by Mervis Diamond.
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1: Top news from the entertainment industry this morning. Grammy-winning R&B singer Peebo Bryson has died at 75. His family says this morning he passed away Tuesday this week after suffering a stroke. Bryson was born in South Carolina. He rose to fame in the 1970s before becoming one of the defining voices of the 80s and 90s in R&B. He was best known for his Disney duets, Beauty and the Beast with Celine Dion and A Whole New World with Regina Bell, both earning him Grammys and global acclaim. Bryson had survived a heart attack in 2019, another stroke in May. His family says this morning they're comforted by the love and legacy that he leaves behind.
4: Typhus is caused by a bacteria that is spread to humans from contact with fleas, usually through an interaction with a flea-infested animal. The symptoms are very similar to a cold, fever, chills, body aches, nausea, cough, and rash on the stomach, chest, and back are most common. If not treated quickly, it can cause severe illness, organ damage, and even death in rare instances. Typhus is diagnosed with a blood test, but a caution, it may not always come back positive in the first week after infection. Once identified, doctors can easily treat with antibiotics. The best way to avoid typhus is to steer clear of fleas. Keep your pets up to date on flea control, properly store food, and keep lids on trash cans to prevent contact with rodents and wild animals. When handling sick or dead animals, always use protection such as gloves, long sleeves, and insect repellent. With this Medical Minute, I'm Melissa Adon.
1: Taylor Swift will be debuting an original song for an iconic franchise, Toy Story. For the fifth movie in the Toy Story world, it will feature I Knew It, I Knew You.
5: Taylor Swift has written an original song for the feature film Toy Story 5, announcing I Knew It, I Knew You for the soundtrack of the beloved animated franchise, starring Tom Hanks and Tim Allen, with physical copies available for pre-order on Swift's website, as well as an acoustic and piano version. The hitmaker revealed on her Instagram the song will drop Friday, and the physical copies of the song will be available June 19th, the same day Toy Story hits theaters. In the post, Swift wrote in part, I've always dreamed of getting to write for these characters who I have adored since I was a five-year-old kid watching the first Toy Story movie. Michelle Polino, Fox News.
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20: In honor of Pride Month, Billboard has rounded up the 100 greatest LGBTQ plus anthems of all time. And you guessed it, Lady Gaga comes in at number one with Born This Way. Also making Billboard's top 10, Diana Ross's I'm Coming Out, Cyndi Lauper's True Colors, and Madonna's Vogue.
6: A fresh wave of Islanders is moving into the villa.
20: I got a text. Season 8 of Love Island USA is now streaming on Peacock. The companion series After Sun returns June 13th.
7: The days we left behind.
20: Paul McCartney just released a new album, but as he turns 84 on June 18th, does the Beatles legend see himself continuing to record and tour in the coming years? Here's what he told the British publication NME.
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26: For the second straight night at Nationals Park, the Marlins poured on some late insurance.
27: Hernandez blasts one deep left. This is way back there, and it is gone.
8: A two-run shot into section 106, and the Marlins lead it 7-3. Second nine in a row, the Marlins have put three runs up in the ninth inning to bust open a one-run game.
26: That is Dave Jagler with a call on 1500 AM of the exact same score by which the Nats lost the previous game to Miami. And while Miles Michaelis gave up the bulk of the scoring on three straight home runs in the fifth inning, the Nats offense didn't get its first hit until the sixth inning and went 0-for-5 with a runner on third base in the seventh and eighth innings. They'll try to avoid the broom at 1:05 with Andrew Alvarez scheduled to take the first pitch. The Orioles open the series in Boston with a 4-2 victory to extend their win streak to 3 in a row, thanks to early home runs from Coby Mayo and Pete Alonso, and a second straight 7-inning start by Shane Boz, a winner in consecutive starts for the first time this season. No Sonia Citron, no problem for the Mystics. They notch their first home win of the season in 3 tries by cruising past Chicago 90-72 in a physical game to open Commissioner's Cup play. The Stanley Cup Final opened in Carolina with a comeback 5-4 victory by the Vegas Golden Knights for their 7th straight win in these playoffs. Thomas Hertl continued his third period heroics with the game-winning goal with 3:24 left to steal home ice advantage in the series. DC United announced their July 11 home friendly against Ethiopia has been canceled due in part to the recent global Ebola outbreak. Rob Woodfork, WTOP Sports.
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1: 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To Robert Workman now in the WTOP Traffic Center.
12: Montgomery County, southbound on 29, coming down towards White Oak. As you head from Randolph Road down towards New Hampshire Avenue, two right lanes remain blocked with the construction. They're going to be out there for at least a few minutes past 5. Stay over to the far left in order to get by. 29 in Virginia in Centerville. Also, some late clearing construction northbound as you head past Fairfax County Parkway over towards Piney Branch Road. There, you'll only get by single file to the right until about 5:30. 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Right now, buy 4 windows, get 4 free. 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I'm Robert Workman, your next traffic report in 10 minutes.
13: Plenty of sunshine and warm temperatures later today. Highs 82 to 87 degrees. We're mainly clear and comfortably cool overnight in the upper 50s to lower 60s by early tomorrow morning. Tomorrow, we're near 90 degrees, a little bit more humid. The humidity picks up on Friday, 90 to 95 for a daytime high. I'm 7 News meteorologist Steve Rudin in the First Alert Weather Center.
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1: Good morning. I'm Dean Lane. Coming up this 5 a.m. hour on WTOP.
10: The acting attorney general says there will be no anti-weaponization fund after all. I'm Mitchell Miller, today on The Hill.
1: More stress added to the ceasefire talks between the U.S. and Iran. We'll update you. A shakeup of CBS News, a veteran 60 Minutes correspondent is out of a job.
11: Hundreds of Montgomery County school employees wait to see if their jobs will be cut. I'm Kate Ryan.
14: From ABC News. I'm Sherry Preston. After primary day in 6 states, votes are still being counted. The biggest races in the biggest state, California. ABC's Lana Moise watching the open primary in the governor's race, where if no one gets a majority, the top two go to the general election.
18: In the state's governor's race, 61 candidates were on the ballot. Former Fox News host Steve Hilton, who was endorsed by President Trump, was leading in the overnight results. He hopes to become the state's first Republican governor since Arnold Schwarzenegger. But to do it, he'll have to beat Democrat Javier Becerra, the former Health and Human Services Secretary.
14: In Los Angeles, ABC News projects Mayor Karen Bass will advance.
19: I will tell you it's looking good so far. We got a lot more to go, but so far it's looking good.
14: And the numbers show that her opponent could be reality TV star Spencer Pratt.
27: I hope she's ready, you know, because I literally could not be more excited.
14: Elections in Alabama are changing thanks to a new ruling from the Supreme Court that allows the state to move ahead with a new congressional map that could make it easier for Republicans to pick up a seat. Fresh worries about the ceasefire in the Middle East after more attacks. ABC's Karen Wong.
28: An American warplane striking an oil tanker, which the U.S. says was trying to reach Iran, in violation of the ongoing blockade. Iran then responding, launching missiles and drones on neighboring Kuwait and Bahrain, targeting civilian boats. Then another wave of drones aimed at American forces in Kuwait. The U.S. military says the drones and projectiles were shot down.
0: The Trump administration threatening new tariffs on some of the country's biggest trading partners. It accuses countries like China, Canada, Mexico, and Taiwan of not doing enough to fight forced labor. The extra tariffs could go as high as 12.5%. Police in Bakersfield, California, negotiating overnight with a man who took several hostages at a bank. You're listening to ABC News.
2: It's 5:02 on Wednesday, June 3rd. We are at 58 degrees, going up to the low 80s later. Good morning, I'm John Aaron.
3: Hi, everyone, I'm Kristen Diaz. Hope you slept well. Let's get going. Acting Attorney General Todd Blanche says the administration will not move forward with the president's anti-weaponization fund. Now, the White House had been under growing pressure from Republicans to drop it so that they can move ahead with border enforcement legislation. WTOP's Mitchell Miller starts us off this morning today on the Hill.
4: Look, we're not moving forward with the fund.
10: Todd Blanche answering a question about the nearly $1.8 billion fund during a House subcommittee hearing. He also sought to make clear the decision is not temporary, since a Virginia federal judge had blocked the fund from moving forward through June 12.
4: There's a date that in the case in the East District of Virginia in June, but we are not moving forward with the fund. Period.
10: Blanche's statement comes as a relief to Republican leaders. Senate Majority Leader John Thune had said the GOP wouldn't have the votes to approve major border enforcement legislation if there were still questions about the fund. Lawmakers of both parties have been highly critical of the possibility the fund could have paid rioters who were convicted of assaulting police on January 6th. On Capitol Hill, Mitchell Miller, WTOP News.
2: The White House Correspondents Association is moving ahead after a violent disruption earlier this year. The group's rescheduling its annual dinner after that April shooting that forced a lockdown and evacuation. Washington Post media reporter Scott Nover tells us how the rescheduled event may be a little different.
5: I think that it'll be a smaller crowd. There's hundreds of people that attend the original dinner that's at the Washington Hilton, a very large ballroom space. This one will be much smaller in size. I think security will be as tight as physically possible. And then I think what will be most interesting is what the president actually says. Donald Trump said that he was invited to this version of the dinner. He accepted the invite and he is going to give remarks. He said it remains to be seen the tone of his remarks. He hinted that his original planned remarks were supposed to be, he said, nasty was the word.
3: Tomorrow, the Montgomery County Board of Education will vote on a budget that includes the potential elimination of 400 positions. WTOP's Kate Ryan spoke with one of the employees that is waiting to see if they will lose their job.
21: I do this because of the kids.
11: Kate Heald is a college and career navigator at Bethesda Chevy Chase High School. She takes kids from the college and career selection process to nailing down scholarship money. And she holds one of the more than 400 positions that could be cut as the Montgomery County School Board looks to close a $36 million budget gap. She's resolved to deal with whatever happens as a result of the board's vote on Thursday.
21: I am fairly close to retirement. I feel sorry for the young people that are just getting started. The job market's, you know, really tough right now.
11: But she said she's been humbled by the support she's gotten from students, especially the seniors.
21: They were streaming into my office. What can we do? What can we do? Kids that I didn't even really know were saying we reached out to the board.
11: Kate Ryan, WTOP News.
2: A Woodbridge man is under arrest after an alleged assault involving a teen at an elementary school. Prince William County Police say it happened Saturday afternoon at Rosa Parks Elementary on Princedale Drive. A 14-year-old boy says he was playing basketball when a man approached him and asked to join. Then the boy says the man inappropriately touched him and pushed him to the ground. Officers later arrested 34-year-old Timothy Bangura of Woodbridge. He's charged with sexual battery and assault and is being held without bond. A court date has not been set.
3: Falls Church and Fairfax County are working together on a potential upgrade along Route 29 or South Washington Street. Now, the study runs from South Maple Avenue to the Beltway and looks at ways to improve safety and access, focusing on intersections, roads and sidewalks, and surface roads. So far, people who live in the area are asking for better sidewalks, crosswalks, and bike options, while others are opposing widening the road. A public survey is open through June 30th, and Falls Church is also planning its own improvements, including bus shelters, lighting, and signal upgrades, with construction expected in 2029.
2: A Washington institution is celebrating a big milestone. The Capitol Hill pub, Mr. Henry's, famous for launching the career of Roberta Flack, is now 60 years old. WTOP's Jimmy Alexander tells us how luck has played a part in the restaurant's legacy.
6: My dad won Mr. Henry's in a poker game.
7: Now, it was started by Henry Yaffe in 1966, and for the last 55 years, Mary Quinlan and her late father have run it.
6: It's a place where families feel comfortable. The gay community has always felt comfortable. The black community has always felt comfortable. And that is a kind of a unique identity.
7: And that goodwill has mattered, especially during moments like the riots of 1968.
6: Henry put up plywood, and he spray painted Soul Brothers and Sisters Work Here, which was true. That was a level of protection.
7: And more than a generation later, during COVID.
6: Longtime customers that live in Virginia that would literally get in their car and drive across the bridge to come get a burger and a drink from Mr. Henry's to help support us through that. That says a lot to us.
7: From Capitol Hill, Jimmy Alexander, WTOP News.
3: Well, coming up on WTOP.
8: Even people who can afford to opt out are opting for ad-supported streaming. I'm Tracy Jonkey.
3: Good morning. It's 5:07.
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2: Traffic and weather. Let's see what's going on. First thing with Rita Kessler.
26: And there's not too much going on right now, John, so that's the good news if you're just heading out right now. Callers had reported something going on northbound 270 after Montgomery Village Avenue, after Watkins Mill. It was a report of a wreck along the left side. Not really seeing much of a delay, so not sure if that quickly cleared out of the roadway. Southbound looks good. Out of Frederick, into Rockville to the lane divide, onto either loop of the Beltway. Now, on the Beltway, we're starting to see a little volume form after Georgia and before Connecticut, so keep an eye out for any activity there. The road work that was slightly late to lift on southbound 29 coming past Stewart Lane toward New Hampshire, that looks to have cleared with the lanes open, not really seeing much of a delay. In Virginia, northbound 95, more volume headed into Woodbridge, then it's good into Springfield, onto 395 to the 14th Street Bridge, eastbound and westbound 66 for now, in pretty good shape between Manassas and the Beltway. The WTOP newsroom is furnished by Regency Furniture. The semi-annual sale is happening now at Regency Furniture, and with 60-month no-interest financing, it's never been easier to bring home everything you want. I'm Rita Kessler, your next traffic report in about 10 minutes.
3: Thanks so much, Rita. Traffic and weather continues. We have 7 News First Alert meteorologist Eileen Whalen.
29: Another crisp start for early June with temperatures in the 50s, but this afternoon will be warmer than yesterday as we get into the lower to middle 80s. We'll enjoy sunshine and the humidity will remain low, so looking great for anything you have planned outdoors. It'll be a warmer evening as temperatures fall out of the 80s into the 70s. Another cool night ahead, though, in the 50s. Now, tomorrow will be around 90, low to mid-90s Friday and Saturday, but the humidity remains low, a little bit sticky by Sunday as our next chance for rain and storms arrives. I'm 7 News meteorologist Eileen Whalen in the First Alert Weather Center.
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3: Money news on WTOP. The Trump administration again wants to add new taxes on products coming into the U.S. from dozens of countries. And this time they say it's because those countries are not doing enough to stop goods made with forced labor from ending up here. Now, under the plan, many imports would get hit with at least a 10% tax, with some of the higher tariffs targeting countries like China and India. The goal, they say, is to protect American workers, but it could also, of course, raise prices and strain relationships with other countries. The plan, of course, is not final yet, and it still has to go through a public viewing process.
2: Do you still have cable? WTOP's Tracy Junkie finds that when people cancel their cable TV, it's not always about saving money.
8: The research by Antenna shows that after cutting the cord on cable or satellite TV, about half of subscribers go on to sign up for a cheaper ad-supported streaming service or don't subscribe to anything at all. But the CEO of Antenna says the decision does not appear to be economic. He tells Bloomberg high earners are just as likely to choose a cheaper streaming option as everyone else. Tracy Junkie, WTOP News.
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3: Well, coming up on WTOP, the former First Lady describes her husband's health battle in her latest book and also apologizes for something she says she didn't speak more about. It's 512.
9: Artificial intelligence is moving fast. For federal agencies, the real question is, can AI impact mission? Yes, says Booz Allen's Graham Gilmer during the Delivering the Tech That Delivers for Government series.
12: What was not possible 18 months ago now is, say, up to medium, very capable LLMs, things that, you know, can change how missions are run or how enterprises operate.
9: That change is accelerating how the government deploys and uses AI in real time, Gilmer says. Check out the full panel discussion on federalnewsnetwork.com. 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
2: Hey, it's 5:15. I'm John Aaron.
3: Hey there, I'm Kristen Diaz. Thanks so much for waking up with us. So we're hearing more from former First Lady Jill Biden about her husband's prostate cancer diagnosis. In an interview yesterday on The Hill, on The View, Jill said that she started noticing former President Joe Biden's issues in 2024. She also says that he would not have been able to serve another term in office.
30: It was so shocking to get that cancer diagnosis. I mean, yeah. We had, you know, here I was, I'm looking through travel magazines like, oh, where are we going to go? What are we going to do? And then we get this cancer diagnosis and I think, what am I doing? Like, our whole life has changed now.
3: Now, this comes after the recent interview where she thought he was having a stroke during a debate against President Trump. In the interview promoting her new memoir, Jill also apologized that she didn't talk more about her son, Hunter Biden's drug addiction during her time in the White House.
2: Former New York Congressman George Santos is back in the spotlight, this time over a bet tied to the State of the Union. Investigators believe he planned to attend President Trump's February speech, but didn't show up and may have bet against himself on a prediction market. That betting platform Kalshi flagged the activity for possible insider trading and reported it to federal investigators. Santos was previously convicted of fraud and identity theft and later granted clemency. He has not commented on this.
3: Well, movie theaters and streaming platforms are feeling strong in the movie choices that they're offering this season.
0: This is the Bloomberg Business of Entertainment Report. The summer movie season is underway, and for the first time since the pandemic, it appears Hollywood has its mojo back.
4: It's cooking.
0: We spoke to Stacey Spikes, co-founder at MoviePass, about the box office.
4: 2019 was the highest in history, and so we're about $1 billion off of that for the whole season. So May just had the highest since COVID, which we had a $1 billion May. So that's incredible. So we're on track to get all the way back to top levels.
0: The months ahead look just as strong. Almost every weekend, major film studios are releasing a new potential blockbuster in cinemas.
4: These are massive movies where we were seeing one or two a year. Mm. Now you're really, you saw like one every quarter, but now there's a lot of great content out there.
0: Analysts at Comscore and Bloomberg Intelligence forecast between $4.1 billion and $4.3 billion in U.S. and Canadian movie ticket sales for the 18-week period that began the first Friday in May and runs through Labor Day weekend. Karen Moscow, Bloomberg Radio.
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3: Kuwait is hit again by Iranian drones. How will this affect ceasefire talks with the U.S.?
2: A veteran 60 Minutes correspondent is now out of a job after standing up to new management.
3: Keep it here for full details on these stories in the minutes ahead.
2: 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Traffic and weather. Let's go to Rita.
26: And right now we're hearing of a report of a wreck on the Beltway. This is the delay we were looking at on the outer loop, now being reported as after Connecticut and before 355. Keep an eye out for any crash activity there. But really no delay on the Beltway. Just a little volume along that spot. Beltway in Virginia looks good. In Maryland on 270, southbound starting to fill in from 85, headed toward Route 80 and passing 109 toward 121. Earlier, there had been a wreck reported northbound after Montgomery Village Avenue along the left side. 95 and the Baltimore-Washington Parkway. Well, we have no reported incidents. Southbound does slow on the Baltimore-Washington Parkway, approaching 175, and then it looks good to the Beltway. Inside the Beltway, southbound DC 295, delays before Benning Road, past East Capitol Street, northbound I-295 good from the Beltway to the 11th Street Bridge, and in Virginia, northbound 95 getting heavier, Dale City into Woodbridge. Still no problems, 395, 66, or the George Washington Parkway. 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I'm Rita Kessler, your next traffic report in about 10 minutes.
3: Thanks so much, Rita, and now to 7 News First Alert meteorologist Jordan Evans.
7: Yeah, tracking today, we're starting to make progress with temperatures. We'll be in the 80s this afternoon. A little chilly still this morning in the 50s, but we'll forecast 83 today. Then it's back up to 87 Thursday. Then we're pushing 90 for Friday, and some clouds will start to stream in. Saturday, it's mostly cloudy, high temperature of 93. Some spots as hot as 95 Saturday afternoon. Then we'll start to see that front approach out of Pennsylvania. Thunderstorm chances by Sunday afternoon and evening, and some temperatures still around 90 degrees. So may have some severe weather risk due to the heat and humidity. At least a drop in temperatures Monday into Tuesday around the low 80s. Then we'll rebound just after that. 53 at Woodbridge now, Leesburg 49 degrees, and Bethesda 51.
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3: Well, with the hot summer months bearing down on us, WTOP's Alan Etter has some expert advice on how to summer-proof your kids.
22: You want your kids to stay active during the summer months, but how can you monitor their health? Dr. Anisha Abraham with the Children's National Hospital has some advice for when kids exert themselves.
23: Making sure that kids are hydrating before, during, and after activities. Just not waiting until they get thirsty. Usually when you wait till they're thirsty, it's probably too late.
22: If the activity's in the woods, Dr. Abraham says,
23: it's making sure that they're wearing clothing that's light colored, tucking their pants into their socks, and probably more importantly, just doing that tick check when they come back.
22: And use a broad spectrum sunscreen with SPF 30 or higher, and reapply every 2 hours, especially after swimming. Alan Etter, WTOP News.
2: New details about the latest unruly passenger incident on an airplane, this time on a flight from Puerto Rico to Chicago over the weekend.
24: The flight was forced to divert to Miami after 51-year-old Juan Gabriel Reyes attempted to open the exit doors of the aircraft while it was still in flight, stating that he wanted to exit the aircraft. And when told to sit, he ignored those orders and walked towards the front of the aircraft and attempted to make entry into the pilot's quarters. Reyes was allowed to return to his seat. Moments later, passengers seen holding him down after he allegedly began choking an off-duty flight attendant who was seated next to him.
2: That is ABC's Victor Okendo reporting.
3: Well, imagine getting a call from your mom. Her name pops up. It sounds exactly like her, but it's not. And this is actually happening to some people. And Android says that these scams are becoming more common, more realistic, and they're costing people billions of dollars worldwide. So they're trying to do something about it. They've come out with a feature on their newer phones that can flag suspicious calls, even when they look like they're coming from someone you know. The tool works behind the scenes, basically checking to make sure that the call is actually coming from your contact's phone. If something doesn't match, you're going to get a warning telling you the call could be fake. And Android says it is, of course, designed to give users an extra layer of protection before they pick up or before they send money.
2: Sports Now brought to you by Amentum, delivering advanced solutions for space and defense. Well, the Nationals are supposed to keep winning, Dave Preston.
4: Yeah, they hosted Miami last night to show that taking the fifth can actually be advantageous.
27: Pitch. Mac hits one high and deep right center field. Jacob Young back to the warning track at the wall, looking up, and it's gone. Swing a drive straight away center and deep. Young racing back to the warning track at the wall. He leaps. It's gone. Next pitch. Swing a long drive left field. It's going to be three in a row. That one is long gone into section 103.
1: Dave Jagler on 1500 AM. Yes, the Nats cough up back-to-back-to-back homers in the fifth, and the Marlins win 7-3 for the second straight night. Orioles get homers from Pete Alonso and Colby Mayo in their 4-2 win at Boston. NHL Stanley Cup Final Game 1. Vegas rallies from two goals down to steal a 5-4 win at Carolina. WNBA Mystics post their first home victory of the season, blasting Chicago 90-72 behind 17 points and 8 rebounds from Shakir Austin. NFL Commanders putting in a new offense under coordinator David Blau, wide receiver Terry McLaurin.
8: Now we're just trying to hone in on the details, be where we need to be to make sure that we're on the same page with the quarterback. So it's just been really fun and refreshing to just be able to be moved around all parts of the football field and stacks, motions. And so Blau's really creative. It's just about us now trying to execute that and make it start coming to life.
1: Burgundy and Gold finished 22nd in scoring that last season. French Open tennis, men's number 2 Alexander Zverev and Jakub Mencik win quarterfinal matches. Women's 8th seed Mira Andreeva and Marta Kocyuk advance. Dave Preston, WTOP Sports.
3: Thanks so much, Dave. All right, well, coming up after traffic and weather, an oil tanker learns the hard way about entering

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1: Materials. A major breakthrough came in 1907 when Belgian-American chemist Leo Baekeland developed what is widely considered to be the first fully synthetic plastic. What followed was a wave of innovation. Throughout the 1920s and 30s, American companies expanded the research into petrochemicals, compounds derived from oil and natural gas. Those efforts accelerated during World War II when shortages of natural materials forced industries to find alternatives. And by the late 20th century, plastics were everywhere, from medical devices to automobiles. To electronics, petroleum had become the backbone of modern materials. What began as an effort to refine oil for fuel expanded into something far broader. Oil was not something to burn, it was something to build with. I'm Nick Iannelli.
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6: Traffic and weather, checking in first with Rita.
7: And we really don't have too much going on right now, so things looking good throughout the area. We did have the report of a crash on the outer loop of the Beltway between Connecticut and 355. Still just seeing a little bit of volume there, but not a major, major backup. Also still seeing some delays on southbound 29 from Fairland Road, headed past East Randolph Road. Now, the work near Stewart Lane was picked up, but maybe they're still pulling some cones back there, and there may still be some work in place. If you're in Virginia, it is northbound 95, slow from Dale City into Woodbridge, but then good into Springfield onto 395 headed into the district. 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I'm Rita Kessler, your next traffic report in about 10 minutes.
8: 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And now we're going to go to 7 News First Alert meteorologist Eileen Whalen.
9: High pressure over the Great Lakes is to thank for this delightful weather pattern. We're going to enjoy abundant sunshine the next several days. Humidity levels will remain low. We'll still have cool mornings and each afternoon getting a little warmer. We're up to 84 this afternoon, around 90 tomorrow, and highs between 90 and 95 Friday and Saturday. I'm 7 News meteorologist Eileen Whalen in the First Alert Weather Center.
6: We are at 52 degrees in Herndon, 59 in Foggy Bottom.
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12: Good morning, everyone. It's 5:31. I'm Kristen Diaz.
6: I'm John Aaron. Teddy Gelman is our producer.
12: If you're just now getting in your car, let's get you all caught up in today's news. There's new fallout from the war with Iran. Kuwait has suspended its commercial flights after an Iranian drone attack hit the country's airport and hurt several people. Iran and the U.S. also traded missile strikes in the region. The attacks, of course, coming after Iranian media reported that Iran had stopped communicating with mediators about extending a ceasefire. President Trump disputed that claim and said that the talks were continuing.
6: Another one of the attacks that took place involved the U.S. military targeting an oil tanker.
13: U.S. Central Command says the ship, which was empty, ignored repeated warnings over a 24-hour period as it made its way toward Iran's Karg Island. A Hellfire missile launched from a U.S. warplane into the ship's engine room. The Botswana-flagged oil tanker is now disabled. It is the sixth commercial vessel that the U.S. has disabled as part of the naval blockade of the Strait of Hormuz.
6: That's ABC News Chief Global Affairs Correspondent Martha Raddatz.
12: A new turmoil at CBS News, veteran 60.

0: Minutes correspondent Scott Pelley is now out after sharply criticizing the show's leadership during a staff meeting. Wall Street Journal media reporter Isabel Simonetti tells WTOP.
1: Nick Bilton, the executive producer, sent a note to Pelley, which said he was being terminated for cause effective immediately, and detailed some of the reasons why Bilton was frustrated with Pelley's approach, and had said that he and CBS had made efforts to reconcile with Pelley and find a path forward that he wasn't open to.
0: Pelley had reportedly accused editor-in-chief Barry Weiss of murdering 60 Minutes.
2: June 16th marks the upcoming primary elections for D.C. with several key races on the ballot. Council members Janice Lewis-George and Kenyon McDuffie appear to be the frontrunners in the race for mayor. Axios D.C. reporter Janae Dill joined us to break down another big race, that for non-voting delegate to Congress.
3: Robert White, the at-large council member, is the more progressive candidate. He talks a lot more about how he would fulfill the civil rights legacy of that seat held by Delegate Norton and how he would fight for D.C. and stand up to the Trump administration. Brooke Pinto, the Ward 2 council member, is hammering away a lot more on her achievements as the Judiciary Committee chairwoman on the council. She positions herself as tougher on crime. She talks about affordability as well and areas that she would also push back on the Trump administration. Both candidates are also talking about ways they would work with the Trump administration on development, economic issues, other things of that nature.
2: The position was held by outgoing Delegate Eleanor Holmes Norton for over 35 years.
0: A bill aimed at cutting the fees paid by renters has been approved by the D.C. Council. Now, the measure would ban large apartment buildings from charging tenants monthly fees to cover utilities in common areas and vacant units. Councilmember Charles Allen says those fees can total hundreds of dollars. The legislation now heads to Mayor Muriel Bowser's desk for her signature and then to Congress for review. If approved, the new law would take effect next year.
2: Now to the latest in the nationwide fight over congressional maps. The Supreme Court is allowing Alabama to use a map favoring Republicans in this year's elections. The decision blocks a lower court ruling that said the map intentionally discriminates against black people. The justices said the lower court had erred in interpreting the map as racially discriminatory and said lower federal courts shouldn't alter the election rules on the eve of an election. The high court order is the latest development in a redistricting frenzy that's part of a broader push by President Trump to try to hold on to Republicans' slim majority in the House in the November elections. The appeal is also the latest development in the fallout from last month's Supreme Court ruling that struck down a black majority district in Louisiana and weakened the Federal Voting Rights Act.
0: Forecasters say this year's Atlantic hurricane season may be quieter than usual, but that doesn't mean we're in the clear. WTOP's Jimmy Alexander is hearing from an expert.
4: We're still expecting 8 to 14 tropical storms, 3 to 6 of those becoming hurricanes, 1 to 3 major hurricanes.
5: Even with the slower forecast ahead, National Hurricane Director Dr. Michael Brennan says we still have to prepare like we do every year.
4: A below normal season or El Nino coming on doesn't mean that there's not risk, and it doesn't take a major hurricane making landfall, you know, directly on the coast of the mid-Atlantic states for there to be big impacts in that region.
5: And wind is not what Brennan says is the biggest risk.
4: For folks that live inland, you know, like in the greater D.C. region, you know, heavy rainfall and flooding that results from it has been the biggest killer in tropical storms and hurricanes in this country over the last 10 years.
5: Jimmy Alexander, WTOP News.
2: Coming up,
6: 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I'm Tracy Jonkey.
2: And our temperatures are ramping up. We'll have your forecast, 537.
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0: Welcome back in, 538. Let's check traffic and weather together on WTOP. Rita Kessler, good morning.
13: Good morning, and while we're still pretty quiet throughout the area, we do have some volume on the Beltway, outer loop topside, a little heavy, passing 29 toward Georgia Avenue, approaching Connecticut Avenue, and approaching 355. Looks like it may be on the ramp to 355 is where that crash was. Off the roadway, so not really blocking the ramp, but it might cause a little bit of a distraction. Beltway in Virginia, no reported issues. We do have your normal rush hour volume starting to build. Southbound DC 295 before Burroughs Avenue, headed past East Capitol Street. Northbound Route 4, delays from Woodyard toward Dower House. Northbound 5 slows at the split in Brandywine, headed toward Earnshaw. And northbound 210 starting to slow from Swan Creek, headed toward Palmer and Livingston. In Virginia, northbound 95, heavy Dale City into Woodbridge. Still no problems on 395 between Springfield and the District. While on 66, while that looks pretty good, coming from 66 onto northbound 28 is where you're going to slow, headed toward Westfields Boulevard with nothing reported in the roadway. 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I'm Rita Kessler. Your next traffic report in about 10 minutes.
2: 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Here is 7 News First Alert meteorologist Eileen Whalen.
14: The low humidity that we're enjoying is also the reason that we're having these big temperature spreads, these cool, crisp mornings followed by mild afternoons. This afternoon will be warmer than yesterday by about 5 to 8 degrees, highs between 80 and 85 with sunshine, a very high UV index of 9 today, and the sun is strongest between 10 a.m. and 4 p.m., so some really great pool weather, and we've got a high UV index the next few days with sunshine around 90 tomorrow, low to mid-90s Friday and Saturday. But at least the humidity remains low. I'm 7 News meteorologist Eileen Whalen in the First Alert Weather Center.
0: All right, you got it. Right now it's 58 degrees in Arlington, 52 in Gaithersburg. If you're in Lanham, good morning. You're also at 52 degrees.
2: Money news now. A plant-based burger chain is coming to D.C. Brace yourself for the name. It's a little unusual. Slutty Vegan. It launched in Atlanta in 2018 and touts its decadent vegan creations. The company says it's on a mission to challenge the reputation of veganism as uptight and pleasureless. No further details about the coming D.C. location have been released yet.
0: And I was telling you that we had something like this. Yeah. Actually, we had the same restaurant in Dallas. It didn't last. So I'll be curious to see if it's successful here. It was a big hit, though, when it first started. I mean, like, line wrapped around the building.
2: Decadent sounds nice. I'm pro-decadent usually.
0: Absolutely. In other news, home buyers here are having to come up with less cash these days. WTOP's Tracy Jonkey takes a closer look.
6: The average down payment on a D.C. area home in March was just under $63,000. And Redfin says that's down more than 5% year over year. It also says factors bringing down payments, well, down, include lower home prices and less pressure on buyers to bring cash to the table. The typical home buyer in this area is putting down 10% of the purchase price. Virginia Beach, at 2%, has the lowest down payment percentage in the nation. Tracy Jonkey, WTOP News.
2: 542, artificial intelligence is all too willing to create fake IDs. AI-generated content detection company, AI or Not, set out to create fake driver's licenses, passports, and national ID cards. It put readily available prompts into AI tools and says none refused its fake ID requests. It says five models produced ultra-high-quality fake adult IDs, including Google Gemini, ChatGPT, and Grok. Gemini and Grok also reportedly produced high-fidelity fake government IDs depicting minors. AI or Not says so-called synthetic identity fraud is one of the fastest-growing categories of financial crime worldwide.
0: Well, that's a little scary there.
2: Right?
0: Oh, well, when you head to the airport security checkpoints, should you agree to do those face scans?
11: 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A subcontractor got breached. 190,000 traveler images exposed. You can't change your face, but you can avoid being scanned. 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This works at every airport. Your face is yours. 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And be sure to sign up for my free newsletter at getkim.com.
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17: This is Bishop Michael Burbage of the Catholic Diocese of Arlington. The first of the Ten Commandments states, I am the Lord your God. You shall not have strange gods before me. All of us experience the temptation to worship idols in our own lives. Any time that we feel the urge to heed the commands or expectations of the world, God should be the center of our attention and concern, not empty appeals of celebrities, political figures, or other worldly figures. We belong to Christ and are called to reject empty priorities and follow God's ways and commands. Under the threat of death, Peter and the apostles said, we must obey God rather than men. Inspired by their courage and example, may we reject the untruths and empty promises of the world. Instead, may we follow God's ways and the joy of the gospel, no matter the cost.
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2: It's 5:46. I'm John Aaron.
0: Hey there, I'm Kristen Diaz. Thanks so much for starting your day with us. We have an update after a student inappropriately touched several schoolmates at Fairfax High School. The county school's superintendent says an external review is now complete, and it shows the school system acted promptly and appropriately. 18-year-old Israel Flores Ortiz was charged with 9 counts of assault and battery. Superintendent Michelle Reed says staff used hallway surveillance footage to quickly identify him and remove him from class. She says he has since been convicted and locked up and therefore will not return to county schools.
2: Money for schools is taking center stage in the debate over D.C.'s budget. WTOP's Mike Murillo says some charter school leaders are not happy.
1: At issue is the city's per-student funding formula. Ariel Johnson with the D.C. Charter School Alliance says the mayor's proposal moves money outside of the formula, which charter schools rely on.
21: The proposed mayor's budget has taken a big chunk of the money that's supposed to go into the big pie, into the formula, and have moved it into other areas of the budget that only DCPS can access and our students and families can't.
1: She says that creates about a $2,000 gap per student that could force cuts.
21: I think schools will have to make some really tough cuts if the budget doesn't come through.
1: The council could make changes, and Council Chairman Phil Mendelson says he doesn't agree with the approach the mayor has taken.
22: But to be able to fully correct it is very costly.
1: At a council hearing, charter school students also spoke out.
23: Education is education. It shouldn't matter what charter school or DCPS school you go to.
1: The D.C. Council is set to take its first vote on the budget next week. Mike Murillo, WTOP News.
0: Well, buyouts are being offered to federal employees at the U.S. Forest Service. It comes as leaders look to move hundreds of positions elsewhere in the country. Here's Federal News Network's Dory Heckman.
24: The agency will offer voluntary early retirement authority and voluntary separation incentive payments to employees impacted by the agency's upcoming reorganization. The Agriculture Department announced in March that the Forest Service would move its headquarters to Salt Lake City, Utah. About 500 employees would have to relocate as part of the headquarters move. The agency plans to shutter its 9 regional offices and so far plans to keep only 20 of its 77 research facilities. Jory Heckman, Federal News Network.
2: Here are the top stories we're working on at WTOP.
0: Well, Iran again lashes out at its neighbors, temporarily shutting down Kuwait's airport with a drone attack.
2: A controversial federal fund for President Trump's political allies is now being dropped.
0: And we're hearing from local school employees who could soon lose their jobs.
2: Keep it here for full details on these stories coming up in the minutes ahead.
0: Traffic and weather on WTOP. An update now from Rita Kessler.
13: And we're still pretty quiet throughout the area. We're starting to see some rush hour delays form, however, including the volume on the Beltway. We did have the wreck on the outer loop ramp to 355 that was off the roadway, but now there may be something else near Connecticut. You're seeing off and on delays after 29 Colesville Road headed toward Connecticut. Then it looks better headed toward 270. If you're in the district, southbound DC 295 is slow from Eastern Avenue now headed past East Capitol Street. Northbound I-295 slows getting on to the 11th Street Bridge. While in Virginia, it was westbound 50 in the area of Walney Road before 28. That may be a wreck with a growing delay. And northbound 28 is slow from 66 headed past Braddock and Walney into Chantilly. But your lanes should be open. Some people just know you could save money on car insurance by checking Allstate first. 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Check Allstate first for a quote today. You're in good hands with Allstate. I'm Rita Kessler, your next traffic report in about 10 minutes.
2: 7 News First Alert meteorologist Jordan Evans. Boy, yesterday was just spectacular. I don't know if we're going to be able to top that this week.
25: Are warming, so if you do want some warmer weather, well, we have the forecast for you. We're in the 80s today and tomorrow, then we're pushing 90 by Friday. I will say the good news, humidity not climbing too much throughout the week, although by Sunday and Monday, as the boundary approaches from Pennsylvania, we will likely see more humidity out there. That means a storm chance or two once we get to the second half of the weekend and early next week. So temperatures, again, climbing each day. We're at 84 today, 88 tomorrow, back up to 90 on Friday. Then temperatures Saturday, that looks to be the hottest day, anywhere from 91 to 95 for those high temperatures. Eventually, a drop next week with this boundary. We'll get some storm chances, may have some severe weather potential for your Sunday, but still to be determined at this time. Bethesda, 51 degrees now, Leesburg out at 49, and Tyson's now 53 degrees.
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2: Today's To Your Health report is sponsored by Johns Hopkins Medicine Arlington. The flu shot is effective for kids. New research from Harvard Medical School confirms that pediatric flu vaccines significantly reduce the number of childhood cases of influenza. The researchers say that based on their findings, the shots can help avoid hundreds of thousands of flu cases each year. They say the findings provide additional support for the flu vaccine at a time when childhood vaccines have come under scrutiny in the U.S. WTOP's To Your Health report is sponsored by Johns Hopkins Medicine, located in Arlington and Ballston Quarter.
0: Concerns about the Ebola virus have caused DC United to cancel its exhibition match against the Ethiopian national team. United says the visiting team has had complications during securing visas amid the recent Ebola outbreak in the Democratic Republic of the Congo and Uganda. The match was rescheduled for July 11th at the Audi Field in D.C. Fans who bought tickets will be getting a refund.
2: Yeah, so the game's not happening.
0: Yeah.
2: Unfortunately. There have been a couple of recent blockbuster trades in the NFL, and neither involved the Commanders. Rob Woodfork goes deeper in today's D.C. Sports Filtered.
9: As expected, A.J. Brown went to New England, and Miles Garrett is now a Los Angeles Ram. Two game changers at positions of need for the Commanders. A Brown trade was never an option since Philly wouldn't deal him in division. And as good as Garrett would look in burgundy and gold, the bounty for a single season sack king still in his prime? That's going to be too rich for a Commanders team that already traded away picks for veteran players last year, only to have a Murphy's Law 5-12 season. So Adam Peters standing down isn't timidity, it's discipline. The previous Commanders regime left too few young cornerstones to build around, so Peters will have to draft them, and Dan Quinn will have to develop them around Jaden Daniels the good old-fashioned way, starting with a full complement of picks in a 2027 NFL draft expected to be a deep one. This offseason, and perhaps the whole 2026 season, belongs to the Rams. If the Commanders are going to be the ones to slam shut LA's win-now window, they need patience as much as good fortune. I'm Rob Woodfork, and that's DC Sports Filtered.
0: And more sports continues on WTOP, powered by Maximus, moving people and technology forward with the one and only Dave Preston. Good
10: Nationals
0: morning.
10: Learn that the long ball looms large once again. Miles Michaelis coughing up back-to-back-to-back home runs in the fifth inning of a 7-3 loss to Miami. What happened, manager Blake Butera?
27: I don't know. He's up to 97. That's the hardest we've seen him this year. He ran into trouble there in the fifth inning. Three home runs. Not sure what happened. I know he left some balls over the middle of the plate, and they definitely did damage on him. And then after the fifth, he was right back to throwing the ball great again at just that one blip of an inning. I'm not quite sure.
10: Nats fall to 1-4 against the Marlins this season and try to beat back the Brooms this afternoon in the series finale. Orioles get 6 strikeouts over 7 innings from Shane Boz in their 4-2 win at Boston. NHL Stanley Cup Final Game 1. Vegas gets a goal from Thomas Hertl with 3:24 left in regulation in the Golden Knights steal Game 1 in Carolina 5-4. WNBA Mystics out-rebound Chicago by 17 in their 90-72 win over the Sky. Shakira Austin telling Monumental Sports,
28: I mean, we just knew we had to come out and be aggressive. We wanted to really just get what we wanted on the offensive end. matchup, and I think we just continue to take control of the game, and I'm just really proud of everybody for being the most physical.
10: Austin tallies 17 points with 8 rebounds as the team improves to 4-4 on the season. French Open tennis, men's number 2 Alexander Zverev and Jacob Benchik win quarterfinal matches. Women's 8th seed Mira Andreeva and Marta Kutsuk advance. Dave Preston, WTOP Sports.
2: Thanks, Dave. Still ahead, Kuwait reports significant damage at its airport after an Iranian attack. 557.
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0: Welcome back in. Traffic and weather on WTOP. Here's Rita Kessler.
13: And we're seeing delays building on the Beltway. Outer loop top side of the Beltway from New Hampshire Avenue off and on past Georgia Avenue with the lanes open. In Virginia, it is westbound 50 after Metro Tech Drive near Waldy Road. That's where there was a report of a wreck. Definitely a growing delay there. Northbound 95, however, slow approaching and passing Dale Boulevard. After Dale Boulevard and before the Prince William Parkway, there might be a crash. 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Right now, buy 4 windows, get 4 free. 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I'm Rita Kessler, your next traffic report in about 10 minutes.
2: Your 7 News First Alert meteorologist, Eileen Whalen.
16: Another unseasonably cool early June morning. Temperatures in the 50s. Our mornings average about 60 degrees this time of year. So even seeing a few 40s on the map isn't typical, but we aren't in any record-breaking low temperature territory. The record lows at the airports are in the lower 40s. We could see record high temperatures by Friday and Saturday as we get into the lower to middle 90s. Today, though, we'll warm nicely into the lower to middle 80s. So a warmer afternoon, but looking and feeling great. I'm 7 News meteorologist Eileen Whalen in the First Alert Weather Center.
0: It's 60 degrees at the Wharf in D.C., 56 in Oxon Hill, 50 degrees in Sterling.
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2: Good morning, I'm John Aaron.
0: Hey there, I'm Kristen Diaz. Coming up,
17: the president's payback fund is scrapped after blowback from lawmakers of both parties. I'm Mitchell Miller, today on The Hill.
2: Commercial flights were temporarily suspended today in Kuwait after Iranian drones heavily damaged the main airport there.
0: Good morning, it's 6 o'clock.
18: From ABC News, I'm Sherry Preston. Wrapping up some of the last primaries before the midterms in November. President Trump's endorsement streak running into a roadblock in the Iowa Senate race. Democrats also chose a nominee for a congressional race in New Jersey that could decide control of the House. ABC political director Avery Harper.
19: Rebecca Bennett, she is someone who was a Navy helicopter pilot. She is someone who led this Democratic field in fundraising. She had the backing of many of the Democratic establishment figures in this 7th congressional district. She'll be the Democrat who will take on Tom Kaine Jr.
18: In Iowa, where Senator Joni Ernst is retiring, ABC projecting Josh Turek will win the Democratic primary. In California, the governor's race appears to be coming down to Republican Steve Hilton and Democrat Javier Becerra facing off in November, although the votes are still being counted. Reality star Spencer Pratt will likely face off against incumbent Karen Bass in the Los Angeles mayor's race. The Supreme Court clearing the way for Alabama to use a congressional map in the midterms that will likely give the GOP another seat.
29: 5 other states held primaries Tuesday, from Montana to New Jersey. But it's Alabama where perhaps the biggest election-related headline came overnight, thanks to a new ruling from the Supreme Court. The justices have now cleared the way for Republicans to use a contested congressional map in that state, which a lower court described as intentional race discrimination. The map eliminates one of the two majority black districts currently held by Democrats.
18: ABC's Lana Moise. Kuwait now says its international airport is partially reopened after an Iranian drone attack on one of the terminals, a further exchange of fire between the U.S. and Iran overnight as well. The $1.8 billion fund that would have benefited President Trump's allies who claimed they were targeted by the government is going away. Acting Attorney General Todd Blanche confirming to Congress they are not moving forward with it. 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
0: 6:02. It is June 3rd. Good morning, everyone. I'm Kristen Diaz.
2: And I'm John Aaron. The top story we're following, the president's so-called anti-weaponization fund is being dropped by the Trump administration. That word came from Acting Attorney General Todd Blanche as he testified before lawmakers yesterday. WTOP's Mitchell Miller has more today on the Hill.
1: Todd Blanche told a House panel that plans for the nearly $1.8 billion fund have ended. New York Democratic Congresswoman Grace Meng had asked about the fund and wanted to make sure he was ruling it out.
3: Not moving forward ever.
4: Correct.
3: Oh, there's no more fund then.
4: Well, to the extent there was a fund, I mean, remember the fund wasn't set up yet. There were no commissioners named. There was no claims made yet. So yes, we're not moving forward with the fund.
1: The fund was to provide payouts to those who felt they were wronged by the government. But Republicans, as well as Democrats, have been highly critical of the fund, pointing to the possibility that those who attacked police officers at the Capitol on January 6th could have received payouts. On Capitol Hill, Mitchell Miller, WTOP News.
0: A convicted January 6th rioter has been hired for a role inside the Pentagon, working in an office that handles sensitive military operations. The Washington Post reports Elias Lazari, who was 19 at the time of the Capitol riot, is now assigned to a team focused on welfare and counterterrorism. His employment is raising concerns among some inside the Defense Department, who questioned whether someone with his background should hold a position requiring top secret clearance. Now, at his sentencing, Irizarry says, "I am ashamed because I will always be part of this disgrace," and claimed it was the largest attack on our democracy since the Civil War. He pleaded guilty to a misdemeanor charge tied to the riot and served 14 days in jail. A Pentagon spokesperson defended the decision, calling him a qualified and patriotic young professional.
2: Could this be the last year for some long-term employees in Montgomery County? Tomorrow's school board budget vote is filled with tough choices, including the potential for the elimination of hundreds of positions. WTOP's Kate Ryan spoke to one employee whose job's on the line.
20: Kate Heald is a college and career navigator. She literally steers kids into their next steps at Montgomery County's Bethesda Chevy Chase High School.
21: I truly care about these kids.
20: The work of counselors there was singled out by 2026 class president Donovan Hicks. At the commencement exercises, he thanked his teachers and...
22: And of course our counselors, who push us to try harder classes and carry us through the college process. Special shout out to Ms. Heald and to everyone else who was always in our corner.
20: Heald was bowled over.
21: I started to cry. I mean, it's the proudest, most amazing moment that I can't, it's very hard to describe.
20: But her job is on the line as the Montgomery County School Board looks to close a $36 million budget gap.
21: I don't envy them. I think it's a very difficult decision.
20: Kate Ryan, WTOP News.
0: Well, wondering how to keep your kids as safe as possible this summer? One local expert has some advice as we hear from WTOP's Alan Etter.
23: Summertime is finally here.
24: Many people don't realize is that sunburn can be a sign of skin damage and certainly contribute to future skin cancers.
25: And that's why National Children's Hospital pediatrician Dr. Anisha Abraham says it's important to use and continuously apply sunscreen with at least a 30 SPF, especially if the child is swimming or sweating. Consider using protective clothing, hats, and glasses. If hiking is the activity, cover up. Have your child wear long pants tucked into high socks. Most importantly, do a tick check when you come back in and watch for symptoms of heat exhaustion.
24: For example, if your child or teen complains about being dizzy, are having headaches or nausea or muscle cramps or confusion. They're probably struggling with some dehydration.
25: For that, seek medical help immediately. Alan Etter, WTOP News.
2: Hurricane season is underway, and even storms that stay far offshore can create dangerous conditions along the East Coast. WTOP's Jimmy Alexander tells us what beachgoers should look for.
5: Along the East Coast, we lose a lot of people to surf and rip currents.
6: That's National Hurricane Center Director Dr. Michael Brennan, and he says there are several safety steps to keep in mind when you're on the beach.
5: Is heed those warning flags, always swim near a lifeguard, and don't get in the ocean if it doesn't look safe.
6: And while some people only vacation in Ocean City, Virginia Beach, or in Delaware, Brennan has a message for those who own homes there.
5: You need to know if it's in a storm surge zone. That's an area you could be asked to leave, or you need to be able to protect your possessions.
6: Jimmy Alexander, WTOP News.
0: Falls Church and Fairfax County are working together on potential upgrades along Route 29 or South Washington Street. The study runs from South Maple Avenue to the Beltway and looks at ways to improve safety and access, focusing on intersections, roads, and sidewalks and service roads. So far, people who live in the area are asking for better sidewalks, crosswalks, bike options, while others oppose widening the road. A public survey is open through the end of the month, and Falls Church is also planning its own improvements, including bus shelters, lighting, and signal upgrades, with construction expected in 2029.
2: Coming up, tech companies are spending more than ever on data centers, and we have a pretty good forecast for you, though it's getting warmer. It's 6:07.
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0: To check traffic and weather together on WTOP, Rita Kessler.
13: And let's start in Virginia on northbound 95, where we're seeing a delay approaching and passing Dale Boulevard. Watch for maybe some crash activity there. Then it's heavy passing the Prince William Parkway toward the Occoquan. 395 slows from Edsel Road off and on toward King Street, but then good headed toward the 14th Street Bridge. Eastbound 66 slows approaching and passing 234 Business with a report of a wreck. Westbound 50 near Walney Road and Centerville Road was a report of a crash with a growing delay. While on the Beltway, outer loop of the Beltway delays approaching and passing New Hampshire Avenue, passing 29 Colesville Road. Keep an eye out on the ramp to 355 from the outer loop. Off the road to the right was a wreck, and there's definitely some help. It may cause a bit of a distraction. Southbound 270, the delay is passing 80 in Urbana and passing 109. Then it looks good all the way to the lane divide, trying to get to the Beltway. In the district, southbound DC 295 slows after Eastern Avenue toward East Capitol Street, with your lanes open. Selling your car, watch out for fake payments, unsafe meetups, endless haggling, or you could just sell to Fitzgerald and know exactly who you're dealing with. Go to FitzBuysCars.com today. I'm Rita Kessler, your next traffic report in about 10 minutes.
2: And here is 7 News First Alert meteorologist Eileen Whalen.
16: While the weather pattern remains dry, our next chance for rain and storms will arrive Sunday afternoon and evening. We could see some showers and thunderstorms with a cold front. Rain chances at about 40% right now for your Sunday. Today, though, will be mostly sunny, cool and crisp now in the 50s, climbing to 84 later this afternoon. I'm 7 News meteorologist Eileen Whalen in the First Alert Weather Center.
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2: 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New data from the Bank of America Institute shows the salary difference between people switching jobs and those staying put is the smallest in 7 years. At the peak of what was known as the Great Resignation in 2022, job switchers were seeing nearly 18% wage growth. Now it's down to 8% in the current low-hire, low-fire environment.
0: More than 60% of our data center capacity planned for next year is not under construction yet. And power is a big reason why. 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The company bought wind and solar company Intersect for nearly $5 billion, making it the only major tech company to own its own power source. 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
2: It's
0: 6:14. I'm Kristen Diaz.
2: I'm John Aaron. And we're now less than 2 weeks away from D.C.'s primary election. It is a big one. A vote for a new mayor is on the ballot, as well as two council seats and D.C.'s non-voting delegate to Congress. The primary will also use a new voting system where residents will rank candidates in order rather than choosing just one. Axios D.C. reporter Junaid Dill tells us ranked choice voting will play a big role in the race for mayor.
29: The polling out there shows that no one clears 50% the first round. So those second choice votes will be important for that race. You can certainly imagine in the at-large race where there are so many people running, how important it will be there in Ward 1, the delegate race as well. This is a big change and people need to pay attention to their ballots. You can rank more than one person. And this will mean on election night that we probably won't have a lot of the results. The elections board will work through the results and reallocate votes as needed until someone clears 50% of support.
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0: Well, the future look of a 26-acre campus in Friendship Heights that was the corporate home of Geico Insurance for decades may be decided in a courtroom. Neighborhood groups are now suing both the developer and Montgomery County, saying plans for redevelopment are breaking promises made almost 30 years ago. We get the latest on this story from WTOP's Neil Augenstein.
1: The developers of what will be called Friendship Commons plan to demolish the mid-century style Geico building this summer and transform what were large parking lots into a walkable transit-based urban development with 520 residential units and green space. The homes would be condos, townhomes, and apartments. But the village of Friendship Heights and the nearby Brookdale Citizens Association has filed suit. The suit is asking the judge to rule that the developer should be bound by promises made by Geico and agreed to by the county back in 1998 about density, building configuration, and open green space. The plaintiffs are concerned the current plans would remove mature trees, increase traffic, and change the character of the neighborhood. Neil Augenstein, WTOP News.
2: 617.
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4: More and more Americans are retiring earlier, and for many of them, they're choosing to retire outside the U.S. But where? Cost of living, healthcare access, and of course, access to transportation are three of the big considerations. The most popular place to retire? It's still Portugal. And Portugal is followed by Ireland and Spain. And a new entrant on the list, Malta. But there's a caution. Some of these countries require a significant financial investment over a period of years before they'll grant you full residency. So keep that in mind. For more information, visit petergreenberg.com. I'm Peter Greenberg, and this is today's Worldwide Travel Minute.
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0: A veteran 60 Minutes correspondent is out of a job after standing up to new management.
2: Keep it here for full details on these stories and more coming up in the minutes ahead.
0: Traffic and weather on WTOP, Rudy Kessler.
13: And let's start out on the Beltway right now. If you're on the outer loop top side of the Beltway, delays approaching and passing New Hampshire Avenue headed toward University Boulevard. We still had the crash on the ramp to 355 off the road to the right that was drawing a little bit of attention. Inner loop delays from St. Barnabas Road toward the Woodrow Wilson Bridge. Now in Virginia, northbound 95 slows near Cardinal Drive headed past Dale Boulevard where there was a report of a wreck, then delays passing the Prince William Parkway. And through Lorton, northbound 395 slows in Springfield toward Edsel Road and then getting onto the 14th Street Bridge, while eastbound 66 is heavy through Manassas. After 234 Business, watch for a crash. Then it looks good to the Beltway. It was westbound 50 near Walney Road and Centerville Road. That was a report of a crash. 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It's not too late. There are thousands of kids waiting over a year for a sponsor. End their wait today. Sponsor a child with compassion. Text radio to 83393. I'm Rita Kessler, your next traffic report in about 10 minutes.
2: 7 News First Alert meteorologist Jordan Evans. We've got the sun up and pretty bright out there this morning.
23: Yeah, temperature is also still on the cool side. We've got some 40s, especially southern Fairfax County, parts of Montgomery County. Jackets once again, then we're talking short sleeves well into the afternoon. Even by 9 or 10 o'clock, we'll be in the 60s. And on our way up to 83 later today, we've got plenty of sun. The UV index once again at a level 9, so your burn time about 15 minutes. As we track tomorrow, temperatures climb even more. We're at 60 to start, then 88 for the afternoon. Friday, we're at 65 to start, and then pushing 90 that day as well. Now, Saturday looks to be the hotter day with temperatures anywhere from 91 to 95. Humidity slowly increasing as well. You'll definitely notice it by Sunday and Monday as this boundary approaches out of Pennsylvania. We'll get some clouds and eventually a few afternoon storms starting Sunday as well. 54 at Silver Spring now, but it's a chilly 48 out at Centerville and 57 out at the National Harbor.
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0: 622.
2: Jill Biden is reflecting on her husband, former President Joe Biden's health after his stage 4 cancer diagnosis. Speaking with The View, the former First Lady talks about how his health and talks about his health and why he was not diagnosed until 4 months after leaving office.
25: He's doing okay. Yeah. It's hard, but he's keeping up his schedule. We had an amazing medical team, and we did get annual physicals, but they followed the guidelines of the American Urology Association, and which says that men don't get prostate screening after the age of 70. So unfortunately, they didn't do the PSA. No. And had they done that, I think...
26: Which is just a blood test.
25: Yeah. Just, I know, yeah, but believe me.
2: In her upcoming memoir, she also revealed that the former president acknowledged the 2024 debate with Donald Trump was a disaster.
0: Now to the latest in the nationwide fight over congressional maps. The Supreme Court is allowing Alabama to use a map favoring Republicans in this year's elections. The decision blocks a lower court ruling that said that the map intentionally discriminates against black people. The justices say that the lower court had erred in interpreting the map as racially discriminatory and says lower federal courts should not alter the election rules on the eve of an election. The high court order is the latest development in a redistricting frenzy that's part of a broader push by President Trump to try to hold on to Republicans' slim House majority in the November elections. The appeal is also the latest development in the fallout from last month's Supreme Court ruling that struck down a black majority district in Louisiana and weakened the Federal Voting Rights Act.
2: Sports now brought to you by Amentum, delivering advanced solutions for space and defense. Updating us on the Nats is Dave.
30: And they allow 4 home runs in their 7-3 loss to Miami. Miles Michaelis taking the loss after allowing 6 runs over 6 innings. But for manager Blake Butera,
31: I thought Miles was throwing the ball well after that 5th inning. He settled in there and had been pitching well. You know, when you're down to start the inning there in the 9th, wanted to give Miles an opportunity once a couple guys got on. with the left-handers coming up. I want to go to Mitch there.
30: Andrew Alvarez pitches the series finale today at 1:05. Orioles take their series opener in Boston 4-2. NHL Stanley Cup Final Game 1. Vegas gets a goal from Thomas Hertl with 3:24 left in regulation, and the Golden Knights steal Game 1 in Carolina 5-4. WNBA Mystics rip Chicago 90-72 for their first home win of the season behind 15 points and 11 rebounds from Kiki Yoffrin. NFL Commanders resuming workouts in Ashburn with offensive coordinator David Blau installing a new system this spring. What's the focus?
9: The three things that directly correlate to winning are ball security, right? These guys taking care of the football, playing with good fundamentals, explosives, and then being good in situational football. You know, that's what we preach on. That's what we teach on.
30: Burgundy and Gold tweaked that side of the ball yesterday by releasing wide receiver Ja'Cory Brooks, signing tight end Anthony Firkser. French Open tennis men's number two, Alexander Zverev and Jacob Menchik win quarterfinal matches. Women's eighth seed Mira Andreeva and Marta Kocsiuk advance. Dave Preston, WTOP Sports.
0: Thanks so much, Dave. And coming up after traffic and weather, a main airport in the Middle East is temporarily shut down after an Iranian drone attack.
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15: Long before plastic became something we use every day, petroleum was valued primarily because it could be used for fuel. But over time, a quiet transformation began to take shape. Inside labs and industrial plants across the United States, chemists and engineers started to realize that crude oil could be more than a source of heat or motion. It could be broken down and transformed into new materials. A major breakthrough came in 1907 when Belgian-American chemist Leo Baekeland developed what is widely considered to be the first fully synthetic plastic. What followed was a wave of innovation. Throughout the 1920s and 30s, American companies expanded their research into petrochemicals, compounds derived from oil and natural gas. Those efforts accelerated during World War II when shortages of natural materials forced industries to find alternatives. And by the late 20th century, plastics were everywhere, from medical devices

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2: Are you really going to believe April McLean Delaney's lies about DeSantis and David Trone? David's compiled a 100% voting record on women's reproductive rights. And while Delaney was the only Maryland Democrat to vote to allow ICE to detain immigrants without due process, David's paid for lawyers to protect them. And oh yeah, Delaney's voted with Trump 22% of the time, while David voted twice to impeach him. Delaney can keep lying. David will keep running.
3: I'm David Trone, and I approve this message.
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5: Traffic and weather. How are we doing this morning, Rita?
6: Well, we're definitely seeing some delays in Virginia, John. This will be northbound 95, trying to get into Dale City. After the Dale Boulevard exit, the right side was blocked with a broken down vehicle, but then your delays continue past that, past the Prince William Parkway. Then a delay in Springfield onto 395, off and on making your way toward King Street, possible crash near King Street, and then a delay getting onto the inbound 14th Street Bridge. Eastbound 66 slows through Manassas. It was after the 234 business exit, a report of a crash. Eastbound 7 near Route, eastbound 66 near Route 7, the right lane was blocked with a broken down vehicle, but we're really not seeing much of a delay there. So just stick to the left to avoid any issues. In Maryland, southbound 270, just the delays out of Urbana past 109, but your lanes are open. 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I'm Rita Kessler. Your next traffic report in about 10 minutes.
7: Thanks so much. And today, boy, we're going to be going up to the 80s for us this afternoon, and the lower 80s for most of us, with plenty of sunshine, and the temperatures are on a warming trend from there.
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5: Good morning, I'm John Aaron.
7: Hey there, I'm Kristen Diaz. So glad you're with us. Teddy is our producer.
5: The top story we're following, Kuwait's main airport is now partially reopened after it was targeted by Iranian drones. The attacks on the airport caused extensive damage and left one person dead. It's the latest salvo in the back-and-forth attacks between the U.S. and Iran, which are happening despite the existence of a supposed ceasefire. This comes as media outlets in Iran say talks about extending a ceasefire have broken down, though President Trump disputes that claim.
7: Also happening today, more on a major developing story. Acting Attorney General Todd Blanche told members of Congress that the Trump administration is dropping its plan for a nearly $1.8 billion anti-weaponization fund. It's a huge turnaround for the administration, since Blanche previously defended the fund to provide money to those who felt they were wrongly treated by the Justice Department. WTOP Capitol Hill correspondent Mitchell Miller joined us earlier to break down what happened.
10: Blanche indicated that the fund will no longer exist. This has been a huge political headache, as we've talked about for the last few weeks, especially among Republicans. Senate Majority Leader John Thune and House Speaker Mike Johnson had earlier been told that the fund was off the table, so that Republicans can now resume their efforts to approve the reconciliation bill for border protection.
5: Homeland Security Secretary Mark Wayne Mullen is attempting to secure more than $70 billion for ICE and border protection.
7: A new shakeup at CBS News. Veterans 60 Minutes correspondent Scott Pelley has been fired following his sharp criticism of the show's leadership during a staff meeting on Monday that leaked out to the media. During that tense meeting, Pelley interrupted executive producer Nick Bilton and accused editor-in-chief Barry Weiss of, quote, murdering 60 Minutes, while also questioning Bilton's qualifications for the role. Wall Street Journal reporter Isabella Simonetti tells WTOP this is something that's been bubbling for months. before boiling over in the last week with several other firings.
11: Part of it started in December when Sharon Alfonsi, a correspondent who was let go recently, had a segment held by Weiss about the Cecot prison and accused her of making a political decision by holding the segment. The segment did eventually run in January, but that sort of set off a political firestorm inside of CBS that later

0: gave way to some of these changes.
1: Now, Simonetti also says 60 Minutes new executive producer sent Pelley's termination letter Tuesday night.
2: We have an update about the Fairfax County School System's handling of a student who inappropriately touched several classmates at Fairfax High School. The county school's superintendent says an external review shows the school system acted promptly and appropriately. Police charged 18-year-old Israel Flores Ortiz with 9 counts of assault and battery. Superintendent Michelle Reed says staff used hallway surveillance footage to quickly identify him and remove him from class. She says he has since been convicted and locked up and will not return to county schools.
1: School funding is a big part of the debate over D.C.'s budget, with questions about whether all public school students are being treated the same. WTOP's Mike Murillo has the latest.
3: Even though all schools are set to get more money, the debate is about how that money is shared. Ariel Johnson with the D.C. Charter School Alliance says charter schools are missing out on some of those funds.
4: It's about $2,000 per pupil right now, which is a huge number.
3: She says it's a result of millions of dollars being set outside of a funding formula, which both public schools and public charter schools access for funding. Council Chairman Phil Mendelson says the issue comes from how the budget was set up by the mayor.
5: He funded two important initiatives for DCPS outside the formula, and that's what has the charter sector upset, rightfully upset.
3: And he says moving that money back into the formula would be costly. At a council hearing, sixth grader at Center City Public Charter School, Kendall Ramsey, also spoke out.
6: More funding would help school provide with better desks, like to like rebuild the school a little bit.
3: The D.C. Council is expected to take an initial vote on the budget next week. Mike Murillo, WTOP News.
1: Now, in a statement, the deputy mayor for education's office says the budget increases funding for charter schools, but shifting more money into the formula would cost about $100 million, and the city does not have. We're going to have more from the deputy mayor on this afternoon on WTOP.
2: Today's To Your Health Report is sponsored by Johns Hopkins Medicine Arlington. The flu shot is effective for kids. New research from Harvard Medical School confirms that pediatric flu vaccines significantly reduce the number of childhood cases of influenza. The researchers say that based on their findings, the shots can help avoid hundreds of thousands of flu cases each year. They say the findings provide additional support for the flu vaccine at a time when childhood vaccines have come under scrutiny in the U.S. WTOP's To Your Health Report is sponsored by Johns Hopkins Medicine, located in Arlington and Ballston Quarter.
1: Concerns about the Ebola virus have caused D.C. United to cancel an upcoming exhibition match against the Ethiopian national team. United says the visiting team has had complications securing visas amid the recent Ebola outbreak in the Democratic Republic of the Congo and Uganda. The match was scheduled for July 11th at Audi Field in D.C. Fans who bought tickets will now get a refund.
2: Coming up,
7: 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I'm Tracy Jahnke.
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1: 6:38, traffic and weather on WTOP, Rita Kessler.
12: And in Virginia's, where we're seeing a lot of our delays and problems so far this morning, if you're on eastbound 66, delays through Manassas. After the Prince William Parkway, authorities are looking for a wreck, then the volume from the Fairfax County Parkway toward 123. Northbound 95 is slow in Stafford, then delays in Dale City, after Dale Boulevard, looks like that broken down vehicle and the help is over on the right shoulder now. So then the delay continues, headed toward the Occoquan, getting on to 395 northbound, the volume from Duke Street to King Street, and then getting on to the 14th Street Bridge. Now back on 66 inside the Beltway. It was eastbound near Route 7. Earlier, there was a broken down vehicle on the right side. Westbound 50 in Chantilly near Walney Road and Centerville Road had been a report of a wreck in Maryland on the Beltway. Outer loop delays. 95 headed around toward 29 Colesville Road on the ramp to 355. The crash was off the roadway to the right. We're still seeing delays on southbound 29, however, passing Fairland Road and passing East Randolph Road, making your way toward Tech Road. There may still be some work set up that was supposed to have cleared. I know back near Stewart Lane, the road work has already been picked up, but keep an eye out for whatever is causing that delay on southbound 29. Southbound 270 is heavy. Out of Urbana, past 109, approaching Father Hurley Boulevard and approaching Montgomery Village Avenue, then it looks good all the way to the Beltway. In the district, southbound DC 295 slows off the BW Parkway all the way to East Capitol Street, with your lanes available to you. 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I'm Rita Kessler, your next traffic report in about 10 minutes.
2: 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Your 7 News First Alert meteorologist, Eileen Whalen.
14: Our Wednesday weather is a winner. We're going to have sunshine and warmer afternoon highs in the lower to middle 80s. It's cool and crisp this morning, but temperatures will warm quickly. And each afternoon for the rest of the week, getting hotter, around 90 tomorrow, 90 to 95 Friday and Saturday. Sunday, we're around 90. A little more humid Sunday with our next chance for rain and storms. I'm 7 News meteorologist Eileen Whalen in the First Alert Weather Center.
1: Thanks so much. Right now in DuPont Circle, it's 53 degrees, 48 degrees in Germantown, and 58 degrees in Annandale.
2: Money news. Do you still have cable? WTOP's Tracy Junkie finds that when people cancel their cable TV, it's not always about saving money.
7: The research by Antenna shows that after cutting the cord on cable or satellite TV, about half of subscribers go on to sign up for a cheaper ad-supported streaming service or don't subscribe to anything at all. But the CEO of Antenna says the decision does not appear to be economic. He tells Bloomberg high earners are just as likely to choose a cheaper streaming option as everyone else. Tracy Jonke, WTOP News.
1: A new college course is coming from the Black Eyed Peas with a focus on AI.
15: Will I Am doesn't just want you to use artificial intelligence. He wants you to maximize it by creating your own AI agent. The Black Eyed Peas frontman recently developed an accredited AI-focused course for college students that allowed them to fully develop their agentic selves, AI agents that could ethically perform tasks for them, even while they sleep.
16: The students come into our class the course I created called The Agentic Self. They come in with zero. They leave with the agentic hero. We guide them through ethics, pointing out some of the tripwires that happen during social media, reminding them that they have to be ethical, they're accountable for the agent that they're going to be deploying out there into society.
15: That's Will.i.am speaking to Bloomberg recently at the Milken Institute Global Conference in Beverly Hills. The students took the course at Arizona State University, and for their final exam, they had to present an AI agent that could solve a unique problem. I'm Bloomberg's Justin Milliner on the Black Business Beat.
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20: 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Considering Claire isn't in Paris right now, that seemed odd to the bank and to Claire. Two taps later, Claire says nope to the charge and Wells Fargo is on the case. However you make money work, Wells Fargo can work with that.
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1: Welcome back in 6:46. I'm Kristen Diaz.
2: I'm John Aaron. The White House Correspondents' Dinner has now been rescheduled. President Trump says he plans to attend. It will now be on July 24th at the Waldorf Astoria in D.C. That used to be the Trump International Hotel. The original event was abruptly cut short after a man ran through a security checkpoint armed with guns and knives. Trump says rescheduling is a sign of strength. Washington Post reporter Scott Nover tells us the organizers of the event agree.
27: Wei Zhejiang, who's the president of the White House Correspondents Association this year, she's also a CBS News White House reporter. She said when gunfire interrupted this year's event, it further clarified the Correspondents Association's mission to advocate for freedoms that are protected in the First Amendment, will not allow an act of violence to have the last word. So similar thought that, hey, we shouldn't let the people that are interrupting the event with violent means and violent intentions have the last say about how we get to celebrate the First Amendment.
2: Suspect Cole Allen faces life in prison if convicted on several charges, including attempting to assassinate the president.
1: Well, a bill aimed at cutting the fees paid by renters has been approved by the D.C. Council. The measure would ban large apartment buildings from charging tenants monthly fees to cover utilities in common areas and vacant units. Council member Charles Allen says those fees can total hundreds of dollars, and the legislation now heads to Mayor Muriel Bowser's desk for her signature, and if she signs it, it goes to Congress for review. If approved, the new law would take effect next year.
2: Here are the top stories we're working on at WTOP.
1: Iran lashes out at its neighbors, temporarily shutting down Kuwait's airport with a deadly drone attack.
2: A controversial federal fund for President Trump's political allies is now being dropped.
1: And we're hearing from some local school employees who could soon lose their jobs.
2: Keep it here. We'll have full details on these stories in the minutes ahead.
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2: And we've got traffic and weather starting with Rita.
12: And right now, if you're traveling in Virginia on northbound 95, the delays headed past 610 Garrisonville Road. And then from about Cardinal Drive before Dale Boulevard, headed past the Prince William Parkway, the earlier broken down vehicle after Dale Boulevard was over on the right shoulder. That may be drawing some attention. You're also seeing a lot of volume on Route 1 coming out of Dale City and across the Occoquan. Northbound 395, heavy out of Springfield, off and on toward King Street, and then after the Pentagon across the 14th Street Bridge and into the district. Inner loop of the Beltway in Virginia slows out of Springfield after the Springfield interchange before Braddock Road. There may be a wreck. Eastbound 66 slows through Manassas and then approaching the Fairfax County Parkway. Northbound 28, a little heavy approaching Westfields Boulevard. And earlier we did have the wreck westbound 50 near Walney and Centerville Road, so watch out for any activity still there. In Maryland, it is southbound 270, slow out of Urbana, headed past 109, passing Father Hurley Boulevard, and then approaching Montgomery Village Avenue. Keep an eye out near Watkins Mill. There may be some crash activity. Then it's starting to slow coming off of 370 towards Shady Grove Road, and then good all the way to the Beltway. 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I'm Rita Kessler, your next traffic report in about 10 minutes.
1: Thanks, Rita. And now over to 70s First Alert meteorologist Jordan Evans. Good morning.
0: Hey, good morning. Tracking still some temperatures on the chilly side right now, 47 degrees, Potomac, Maryland. But we'll see temperatures well into the 80s by this afternoon. A lot of sunshine again, northeast wind at 5 to 10 miles per hour. For tonight, not as chilly, but still some upper 50s, low 60s by tomorrow morning. And then we'll see the afternoon back to the upper 80s. So our warming trend continues. We'll see that into the 90s by Friday and Saturday. Saturday looks to be the hotter day and temperatures anywhere from 91 to 94. And then we'll see some clouds and some storm chances return by Sunday as this boundary approaches out of Pennsylvania. Severe weather threat is low at this time, but not zero as heat and humidity builds. We'll likely have some gusty winds, some downpours and lightning for Sunday evening into Monday. A drop in temperatures for next week, but then it rebounds quickly back up to 90 by next Wednesday or Thursday. College Park at 51 now. It's 47 out at Manassas and 53 at Waldorf.
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1: It's now 6:53.
2: Police in Fredericksburg are investigating another series of assaults along the Canal Path and Heritage Trail. These attacks against three different women happened at night. The latest was Sunday. No arrests have been made. Detectives say it's not clear if the three cases are connected, but they do say they're not related to the multiple sexual assault cases that happened along the trail back in March, cases that did result in an arrest. Police are offering a cash reward for information leading to an arrest in these unsolved cases.
1: Former New York Congressman George Santos is now back in the spotlight, and this time it's over a bet tied to the State of the Union. Investigators believe he planned to attend President Donald Trump's February speech, but didn't show up and may have bet against himself on a prediction market. That betting platform, Kalshi, flagged the activity for possible insider trading and reported it to federal investigators. Santos, who was previously convicted of fraud and identity theft and later granted clemency, has not commented.
2: McDonald's is trying to help get you into the World Cup. Customers who order either a Big Mac or Chicken McNugget meal from McDonald's can get special collectible cups featuring six different world-class players like David Beckham or the notable soccer star Grimace, maybe. Happy Meals include special Squishmallows wearing different World Cup-inspired jerseys. French fries will also be in packaging that looks like the World Cup trophy. This promotion starts tomorrow.
1: Everybody's into it.
2: Oh, yeah.
1: All into FIFA right now. All the teams are arriving. We've got Dave Preston coming in. He's our A-team right here for sports.
10: You know it.
2: He's powered by Maximus, moving people and technology forward.
10: Yes, the commander.
2: You say that when you introduce yourself to people.
10: I usually try to. It makes things very awkward when I'm picking up, you know.
2: Yeah, the cocktail party circuit.
10: Yes, exactly. Yeah. Dry cleaning. Nationals come up short in the clutch, going 0-for-5 with a runner on third in the 7th and 8th innings of last night's 7-3 loss to Miami. They also cough up 4 home runs, including 3 straight in the 5th inning. Nats try to beat back the Brooms this afternoon with Anthony Alvarez on the mound at 1:05 on 1500 AM. Break up the birds. The Orioles have won 3 straight and 8 of 11 after last night's 4-2 victory in Boston. Pete Alonso belting his 12th homer of the season. NHL Stanley Cup Final game one. Vegas rallies from 2 goals down in the first period to steal game one at Carolina 5-4. WNBA, after 9 early lead changes, the Mystics dominate Chicago 90-72. Coach Sidney Johnson's team giving him quality effort and execution.
11: We were a little bit high on our turnovers. We got a little bit loose there, but in terms of sharing the basketball, especially these last 3 games or so, it really sticks out that I really appreciate how they're playing and making sure they're playing together.
10: Shakira Austin tallies 17 points with 8 rebounds. NFL Commanders organized team activities involve plenty of new faces on both sides of the ball this spring. Free agent linebacker Odafe Oweh likes what he sees in first-round pick Sonny Styles.
13: The baby Bobby Wagner, like, in terms of his like stature and the way he's moving, and he's smart. He can articulate himself well, communicate the defense, command the huddle and all that stuff. So, you know, he has a bright future. I'm looking forward to, you know, how he develops and who he becomes.
10: Burgundy and Gold allowed the most yards per game in the league last year. They're looking for a big turnaround. Dave Preston, WTOP Sports.
1: Thanks so much. All right, coming up on WTOP, the fighting shows signs of escalating between Iran and the U.S. It's now 6:56.
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2: Traffic time with Rita.
12: And the top things we're watching right now include a new problem on the Baltimore-Washington Parkway. Thanks to callers for letting us know northbound before Powder Mill Road. Single file right is going to get you by the crash. Delays are already out of Greenbelt, practically back to the Beltway at this point, but really from Greenbelt Road right now. Southbound, just a little bit of rubbernecking passing Powder Mill Road. If you're in Virginia, northbound 95, still very slow before Dale Boulevard, all the way to the Prince William Parkway. The broken down vehicle after Dale Boulevard was over on the shoulder, and southbound 270. The delay that you're seeing from Father Hurley Boulevard headed toward Watkins Mill Road is the activity that is over on the shoulder. Travel lanes are open. 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Right now, buy four windows, get four free. 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I'm Rita Kessler, your next traffic report in about 10 minutes.
1: Thanks, Rita. Now to 7 News First Alert meteorologist Eileen Whalen.
19: High pressure over the Great Lakes is to thank for this delightful weather pattern. We're going to enjoy abundant sunshine the next several days. Humidity levels will remain low. We'll still have cool mornings and each afternoon getting a little warmer. We're up to 84 this afternoon, around 90 tomorrow, and highs between 90 and 95 Friday and Saturday. I'm 7 News meteorologist Eileen Whalen in the First Alert Weather Center.
2: 59 degrees at Reagan National.
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1: Well, good morning, everyone. I'm Kristen Diaz.
2: I'm John Aaron. Coming up,
21: hundreds of Montgomery County school employees wait to see if their jobs will be cut. I'm Kate Ryan.
1: Well, millions of dollars in entrance fees for national parks are now being diverted to D.C.
2: Flights get grounded in Kuwait following an Iranian drone attack.
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22: From ABC News, I'm Sherry Preston. Some of the biggest races from the Tuesday primaries are still up in the air, including in California, where Republican Steve Hilton and Democrat Javier Becerra are still neck and neck, with Tom Steyer in third. The top two vote-getters head for a runoff. Los Angeles Mayor Karen Bass, the top vote-getter in her re-election attempt.
23: We have led a grassroots campaign because we want to bring change to our city, and that's what we've been doing. And that's what we're going to continue to do.
22: Her likely November opponent, reality TV star Spencer Pratt.
28: The next 5 months is I'm going to have time to build out this team to show everybody the level of Democratic supporters that I have behind me.
22: President Trump's endorsement streak running into a roadblock in Iowa. His handpicked candidate for governor, Republican Congressman Randy Feenstra, has conceded to his GOP opponent, Zach Lamb. He's expected to face Democrat Josh Turek in November. And in New Jersey, Democrats have chosen a nominee for a congressional race that could decide who controls the House after the midterms. The ceasefire talks between the U.S. and Iran stalled by more back-and-forth attacks. ABC's Karen Waugh.
29: An American warplane striking an oil tanker, which the U.S. says was trying to reach Iran in violation of the ongoing blockade. Iran then responding, launching missiles and drones on neighboring Kuwait and Bahrain, targeting civilian boats. Then another wave of drones aimed at American forces in Kuwait. The U.S. military says the drones and projectiles were shot down.
22: Air defenses in Bahrain intercepted three missiles and several drones fired by Iran. The head of the Bahrain Defense Force says that following drone attacks at Kuwait's airport, which was closed overnight but has since partially reopened. Unknown hostages still inside a bank in downtown Bakersfield, California, where police say a suspect is holding them, claiming to have a bomb. You're listening to ABC News.
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2: 7:02 on Wednesday, June 3rd. We're at 58 degrees this morning. Going to warm up well into the 80s later on today. Good morning. I'm John Aaron.
1: Hi, everyone. I'm Kristen Diaz. Thanks so much for waking up with us. If you're just now getting in the car, let's get you all caught up in today's news. Tomorrow, the Montgomery County Board of Education will vote on a budget that includes the potential elimination of 400 positions. WTOP's Kate Ryan spoke with one of the employers who's waiting to see of whether or not they're going to lose their job.
0: I do this because of the kids.
3: Kate Heald is a college and career navigator at Bethesda Chevy Chase High School. She takes kids from the college and career selection process to nailing down scholarship money. And she holds one of the more than 400 positions that could be cut as the Montgomery County School Board looks to close a $36 million budget gap. She's resolved to deal with whatever happens as a result of the board's vote on Thursday.
0: I am fairly close to retirement. I feel sorry for the young people that are just getting started. The job market's, you know, really tough right now.
3: But she said she's been humbled by the support she's gotten from students, especially the seniors.
0: They were streaming into my office. What can we do? What can we do? Kids that I didn't even really know were saying we reached out to the board.
3: Kate Ryan, WTOP News.
2: Entry fees for national parks across the country are being redirected to D.C. ahead of America 250 events, as park advocates say the rest of the country is paying the price. The Washington Post reviewed internal agency documents showing the Trump administration has approved about $105 million in park fee money for D.C. projects this fiscal year. That compares to just $27 million approved for all other purposes. The spending includes more than $13 million on the Lafayette Square Fountain and $47 million on other National Mall structures. The National Parks Conservation Association says the U.S. park system is already strapped with a $24 billion maintenance backlog.
1: Well, June 16th marks the upcoming primary election for D.C. with several key races on the ballot. Council members Janice Lewis-George and Kenyon McDuffie appear to be the front runners in the race for mayor. Axios D.C. reporter Jeanette Dill joined us to break down another big race, the position of non-voting delegates in Congress.
4: Robert White, the at-large council member, is the more progressive candidate. He talks a lot more about how he would fulfill the civil rights legacy of that seat held by Delegate Norton and how he would fight for D.C. and stand up to the Trump administration. Brooke Pinto, the Ward 2 council member, is hammering away a lot more on her achievements as the Judiciary Committee chairwoman on the council. She positions herself as tougher on crime. She talks about affordability as well and areas that she would also push back on the Trump administration. Both candidates are also talking about ways they would work with the Trump administration on development, economic issues, other things of that nature.
1: Now, the position was held by outgoing delegate Eleanor Holmes Norton for over 35 years.
2: A Woodbridge man is under arrest after an assault involving a teen at a local elementary school, allegedly. Prince William County Police say this happened Saturday afternoon at Rosa Parks Elementary on Princedale Drive. A 14-year-old claims he was playing basketball when a man came up and asked to join. The teen says the man inappropriately touched him and pushed him to the ground. Officers later arrested 34-year-old Timothy Bangara of Woodbridge. He's charged with sexual battery and assault and is being held without bond.
1: Forecasters say this year's Atlantic hurricane season may be quieter than usual, but that doesn't mean we are in the clear. WTOP's Jimmy Alexander hears from an expert.
5: We're still expecting 8 to 14 tropical storms, 3 to 6 of those becoming hurricanes, 1 to 3 major hurricanes.
6: Even with the slower forecast ahead, National Hurricane Director Dr. Michael Brennan says we still have to prepare like we do every year.
5: A below normal season or El Nino coming on doesn't mean that there's not risk, and it doesn't take a major hurricane making landfall, you know, directly on the coast of the mid-Atlantic states for there to be big impacts in that region.
6: And wind is not what Brennan says is the biggest risk.
5: For folks that live inland, you know, like in the greater D.C. region, you know, heavy rainfall and flooding that results from it has been the biggest killer in tropical storms and hurricanes in this country over the last 10 years.
6: Jimmy Alexander, WTOP News.
2: What crops are being planted in Maryland? The state's about to become one of the first in the nation to modernize how farmers report what they plant. For decades, growers have had to mark up paper maps and hand them to local farm service agency offices, where staffers manually typed the data into spreadsheets. But starting today, Maryland and North Dakota will pilot a new system that scans those maps automatically. USDA officials say this could cut staff workload by 30%. The North Dakota Monitor reports the data is key for farmers to be able to take part in federal programs like subsidized crop insurance or federal assistance payments.
1: Coming up on WTOP.
7: Downward pressure on the typical down payment. I'm Tracy Jonke.
1: Good morning. Thanks so much for joining us. It's 7:07.
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2: Traffic and weather. Time now for Rita.
12: And let's start out in Maryland on southbound 270. The biggest backup's going to be before Father Hurley Boulevard all the way toward Watkins Mill Road. The crash is over on the shoulder. Travel lanes are open, but it is enough to cause the distraction delay. Southbound 270. Spur is heavy at the lane divide headed on to the outer loop of the Beltway. On the Beltway itself, outer loop delays 95 toward University, and the inner loop slows before St. Barnabas Road toward 295 in the Wilson Bridge. Northbound on the Baltimore-Washington Parkway, delays remain out of Greenbelt, headed toward Powder Mill Road with the wreck on the left side. Southbound had a little bit of a rubbernecking delay. While in the district, it was southbound DC 295 slows off the BW Parkway, headed toward Pennsylvania Avenue. Inbound New York Avenue slow from South Dakota to the traffic light at Bladensburg Road, and the inbound Suitland Parkway delays before Branch Avenue headed to the traffic light at Stanton Road. Now, we may have a problem on St. Barnabas Road in the area of Wheeler Road. Keep an eye out for any response showing up there. In Virginia, northbound 95 slows Dale City into Woodbridge. The broken down vehicle is over on the right shoulder. Eastbound 66 after the Prince William Parkway. Looks like anything there may have been cleared out of the roadway, but you still have the slowdowns through Manassas. And then inside the Beltway near Route 7 earlier, there was a broken down vehicle on the right side. 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The semi-annual sale is happening now at Regency Furniture. 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I'm Rita Kessler, your next traffic report in about 10 minutes.
1: Thanks so much. Now we're going to turn it over to 7 News First Alert meteorologist Eileen Whalen.
13: Another crisp start for early June with temperatures in the 50s, but this afternoon will be warmer than yesterday as we get into the lower to middle 80s. We'll enjoy sunshine and the humidity will remain low, so looking great for anything you have planned outdoors. It'll be a warmer evening as temperatures fall out of the 80s into the 70s. Another cool night ahead, though, in the 50s. Now tomorrow will be around 90, low to mid 90s Friday and Saturday, but the humidity remains low, a little bit sticky by Sunday as our next chance for rain and storms arrives. I'm 7 News meteorologist Eileen Whalen in the First Alert Weather Center.
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1: Well, money news now on WTOP. So a popular plant-based burger chain is coming to D.C. The name is a little unusual. It's called Slutty Vegan. It launched in Atlanta back in 2018, and it's touted its decadent vegan creations. The company says it's on a mission to challenge the reputation of veganism's uptight and pleasureless reputation. No further details about the upcoming D.C. location. Just as of yet.
2: Home buyers here are having to come up with less cash these days. WTOP's Tracy Jonke takes a closer look.
7: The average down payment on a D.C. area home in March was just under $63,000. And Redfin says that's down more than 5% year over year. It also says factors bringing down payments, well, down, include lower home prices and less pressure on buyers to bring cash to the table. The typical home buyer in this area is putting down 10% of the purchase price. Virginia Beach, at 2%, has the lowest down payment percentage in the nation. Tracy Jonke, WTOP News.
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14: D.C. charter schools raise concerns over what they call a funding gap in the mayor's proposed budget. I'm Mike Murillo.
1: 712.
15: 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Suri Durvasula, the Vice President and General Manager for Dell Technologies Federal, says agencies have to reduce the potential for building silos of artificial intelligence capabilities.
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24: 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And oh yeah, Delaney's voted with Trump 22% of the time, while David voted twice to impeach him. Delaney can keep lying. David will keep running.
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2: 7:15, I'm John Aaron.
1: Hey there, I'm Kristen Diaz. Thanks so much for being with us. Money for schools is taking center stage in the debate over D.C.'s budget. WTOP's Mike Murillo says some charter school leaders are not too happy.
14: At issue is the city's per-student funding formula. Ariel Johnson with the D.C. Charter School Alliance says the mayor's proposal moves money outside of the formula, which charter schools rely on.
30: The proposed mayor's budget has taken a big chunk of the money that's supposed to go into the big pie, into the formula, and have moved it into other areas of the budget that only DCPS can access and our students and families can't.
14: She says that creates about a $2,000 gap per student that could force cuts.
30: I think schools will have to make some really tough cuts if the budget doesn't come through.
14: The council could make changes, and Council Chairman Phil Mendelson says he doesn't agree with the approach the mayor has taken.
31: But to be able to fully correct it is very costly.
14: At a council hearing, charter school students also spoke out.
32: Education is education. It shouldn't matter what charter school or public DCPS school you go to.
14: The D.C. Council is set to take its first vote on the budget next week. Mike Murillo, WTOP News.
1: Now, in a statement, the deputy mayor for education's office says the budget increases funding for charter schools, but that moving even more money into the formula would cost about $100 million that the city just does not have. We're going to hear more from the deputy mayor this afternoon, so keep it right here on WTOP.
2: You may remember in December we reported how Bethesda Chevy Chase High School seniors campaigned for former First Lady Michelle Obama to speak at their graduation. The social media campaign started by Noah Grossberg, vice president of the Student Government Association, garnered over 3 million views, and the former first lady took notice. Her message was relayed in a video at Monday's graduation.
33: So no matter what comes next, I want you to know that you have so many people cheering you on. your families, the whole BCC community, and of course, you've got me and Barack. And we can't wait to see what you all become in the years ahead. So congratulations again on reaching this incredible milestone. Best of luck as you go forward. And of course, Roadrunners!
1: Here's a look at our top stories that we're working on at WTOP.
2: President Trump's anti-weaponization fund is not moving forward after pushback from both sides of the aisle.
1: A veteran 60 Minutes correspondent is out of a job after standing up to new management.
2: Kuwait is hit by Iranian drones. How might this affect the ceasefire talks with the U.S.?
1: Keep it here. Full details on these stories in the minutes ahead.
2: Right now, we've got traffic and weather. How are things looking, Rita?
0: Well, we're starting to see a lot of delays form in the area, and we do have some issues to talk about. Let's start out on the Baltimore-Washington Parkway northbound. There was a wreck reported before Powder Mill Road, with just the right lane getting you by. Your delays remain out of Greenbelt. The southbound delay is from 198 past 197, maybe a little rubbernecking passing Powder Mill Road, but that's not the main focus. Outer loop of the Beltway slows from 95 around toward Georgia Avenue. If you're on Powder Mill Road itself, we're seeing a big delay coming from Cherry Hill Road, trying to make your way toward Floral Drive, so watch out for any activity there. That seems to be a bit of an unusual delay. Southbound 29 is solid after New Hampshire Avenue all the way toward University Boulevard. Now, southbound 270, your slowest point is before Father Hurley Boulevard, headed past Watkins Mill. The crash is over on the shoulder. University Boulevard near Metzerat Road and Paint Branch Drive was a report of a crash. You'll also find in Virginia, northbound 95, slow before Dale City, headed past the Prince William Parkway and through Lorton. 395 delays from Edsel Road to King Street and getting on to the 14th Street Bridge. For victims of drunk and drug driving, your grief is unique, but you are not alone. 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I'm Rita Kessler. Your next traffic report in about 10 minutes.
1: Thanks so much. 70's First Alert meteorologist Eileen Whalen.
3: The low humidity that we're enjoying is also the reason that we're having these big temperature spreads, these cool, crisp mornings followed by mild afternoons. This afternoon will be warmer than yesterday by about 5 to 8 degrees, highs between 80 and 85 with sunshine, a very high UV index of 9 today, and the sun is strongest between 10 a.m. and 4 p.m., so some really great pool weather, and we've got a high UV index the next few days with sunshine around 90 tomorrow, low to mid-90s Friday and Saturday, but at least the humidity remains low. I'm 7 News meteorologist Eileen Whalen in the First Alert Weather Center.
2: We're at 54 degrees in Fairfax, 56 in College Park, 61 on the National Mall. 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
1: Coming up on WTOP, artificial intelligence is now changing the game when it comes to fake IDs. Good morning. Thanks so much for waking up with us. 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
1: All right. Thanks so much for joining us. So artificial intelligence is all too willing to create fake IDs. AI-generated content detection company, AI or not, set out to create fake driver's license, passports, and national ID cards. And it really put readily available prompts into AI tools, and it says none of them refused its fake ID requests. It says five models produced ultra-high quality fake adult IDs, including Google Gemini, ChatGPT, and Grok. Gemini and Grok also reportedly produced high fidelity fake government IDs depicting minors. AI or not says so-called synthetic identity fraud is one of the fastest growing categories of financial crime worldwide.
10: Today's Federal Headlines report is brought to you by WEPA. 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
11: I'm Eric White. Here are your top headlines from Federal News Network. The Social Security Administration is looking to fully transition to electronic payments this year. President Trump signed an executive order last year directing the Treasury Department to stop issuing paper checks for all federal payments. SSA says paper checks are 20 times more expensive than electronic checks and are more susceptible to fraud. And senior agency executives have more opportunities to enroll in a federal leadership training program. The Office of Personnel Management has added extra sessions for its government-wide development program called Leadership for an Efficient and Accountable Government. OPM first launched the training program last year. For more on these stories, go to federalnewsnetwork.com.
2: Have you forgotten something in our ride share lately?
12: The most common items left behind in Ubers include phones, wallets, luggage, and, of course, keys. Among what Uber calls the most unique items left behind this year, a toboggan, an ankle monitor, two wedding dresses, and 2 pounds of Gushers, the blue raspberry flavor. It's the 10th year Uber has put out an index of items left behind in its cars. The top unique items from previous years include a taxidermied rabbit last year, 500 grams of caviar back in 2022, and divorce papers in 2018. Mike Dubosky, ABC News.
1: Yeah, you know, taxidermy and...
2: Yeah, I don't know why you're carrying that in the first place, let alone leaving it behind.
1: Exactly. Divorce papers, kind of important, but right? Maybe left on purpose.
2: Probably have a lot on your mind at that point, yeah.
1: Yeah, exactly. Time for sports on WTOP, brought to you by Amentum, delivering advanced solutions for space and defense. Dave Preston.
13: Good morning. The Nationals host Miami, who show that taking the fifth can sometimes be advantageous.
15: Pitch. Mack hits one high and deep right center field. Jacob Young back to the warning track at the wall, looking up, and it's gone. Swing a drive straightaway center and deep. Young racing back to the warning track at the wall. He leaps. It's gone. Next pitch. Swing a long drive left field. It's going to be three in a row. That one is long gone into section 103.
13: That's right. Back-to-back-to-back homers allowed by the Nats. Dave Jagler on 1500 AM. The Nats cough up four home runs on the evening. The Marlins win 7-3 for the second straight night. Orioles get homers from Pete Alonso and Colby Mayo in their 4-2 win at Boston. NHL Stanley Cup Final Game 1. Vegas rallies from two goals down to steal a 5-4 victory at Carolina. WNBA Mystics post their first home win of the season, blasting Chicago 90-72 behind 17 points from Shakira Austin. NFL Commanders putting in a new offense under coordinator David Blau, wide receiver Terry McLaurin.
16: Now we're just trying to hone in on the details, be where we need to be to make sure that we're on the same page with the quarterback. So it's just been really fun and refreshing to just be able to be moved around all parts of the football field and stacks, motions, and so Blau's really creative. It's just about us now trying to execute that and make it start coming to life.
13: Burgundy and Gold finished 22nd in scoring this past season. French Open tennis men's number two, Alexander Zverev and Jakub Mencik win quarterfinal matches. Women's eighth seed, Mara Andreeva and Marta Kotsuk could both advance. Dave Preston, WTOP Sports.
2: All right, Dave, coming up.
9: The acting attorney general says there will be no anti-weaponization fund after all. I'm Mitchell Miller, today on The Hill.
2: 727.
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20: Long before plastic became something we use every day, petroleum was valued primarily because it could be used for fuel. But over time, a quiet transformation began to take shape. Inside labs and industrial plants across the United States, chemists and engineers started to realize that crude oil could be more than a source of heat or motion. It could be broken down and transformed into new materials. A major breakthrough came in 1907 when Belgian-American chemist Leo Baekeland developed what is widely considered to be the first fully synthetic plastic. What followed was a wave of innovation. Throughout the 1920s and 30s, American companies expanded the research into petrochemicals, compounds derived from oil and natural gas. Those efforts accelerated during World War II when shortages of natural materials forced industries to find alternatives. And by the late 20th century, plastics were everywhere, from medical devices to automobiles. To electronics, petroleum had become the backbone of modern materials. What began as an effort to refine oil for fuel expanded into something far broader. Oil was not something to burn, it was something to build with. I'm Nick Iannelli.
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2: Traffic and weather, checking in with Rita.
3: Let's update the situation in Maryland on the Baltimore-Washington Parkway. The crash northbound before Powder Mill Road has been moved over to the shoulder, so the delay is starting to ease back. You are still incredibly slow, however, coming out of Greenbelt toward NASA Goddard. Southbound, just the volume delay coming from 198 headed past 197. You're also going to find a delay northbound on the Baltimore-Washington Parkway, basically from 410 to the Beltway. That may have been connecting to the Powder Mill Road crash, but it looks like there's a big break between the two, so maybe just getting onto the outer loop of the Beltway is a bit of a challenge this morning. We also had the big delays along Powder Mill Road between Cherry Hill Road and Glenmore Drive. So just keep an eye out in case something is going on there. That's a little parallel to 95. Southbound 29 delays from New Hampshire Avenue headed toward University with the lanes available to you. Northbound 95 after Route 100. The crash over on the left shoulder, but it is drawing attention. Also in Virginia, northbound in 95 has the delays from Dale City into Woodbridge. And in Lorton, if you're getting onto the inner loop of the Beltway, delays in Springfield onto the inner loop headed past Braddock Road or onto the outer loop toward Van Dorn Street. 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I'm Rita Kessler. Your next traffic report in about 10 minutes.
4: Thank you so much, Rita. And today it's going to be another lovely day, but we are on a warming trend. So yesterday's temperatures were in the upper 70s. Today, expect mid to lower 80s, and these next couple days, we're going to be starting to get closer and closer to 90 degrees. It is currently 56 degrees outside WTOP.
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2: Good morning, I'm John Aaron.
4: Hi, everyone, I'm Kristen Diaz. So glad you're with us. Teddy Gelman is our producer.
2: The top story we're following, Acting Attorney General Todd Blanche says the administration will not move forward with the president's anti-weaponization fund. The White House had been under growing pressure from Republicans to drop it so they can move ahead with border enforcement legislation. WTOP's Mitchell Miller has more today on the Hill.
7: Look, we're not moving forward with the fund.
8: Todd Blanche answering a question about the nearly $1.8 billion fund during a House subcommittee hearing. He also sought to make clear the decision is not temporary, since a Virginia federal judge had blocked the fund from moving forward through June 12.
7: There's a date that in the case in the East District of Virginia in June, but we are not moving forward with the fund. Period.
8: Blanche's statement comes as a relief to Republican leaders. Senate Majority Leader John Thune had said the GOP wouldn't have the votes to approve major border enforcement legislation if there were still questions about the fund. Lawmakers of both parties have been highly critical of the possibility the fund could have paid rioters who were convicted of assaulting police on January 6th. On Capitol Hill, Mitchell Miller, WTOP News.
4: Well, the White House Correspondents Association is moving forward after a violent disruption earlier this year. The group is rescheduling its annual dinner to July 24th at the Waldorf Astoria Hotel. Washington Post media reporter Scott Nover has some insight on how this event is going to look.
9: I think that it'll be a smaller crowd. There's hundreds of people that attend the original dinner that's at the Washington Hilton, a very large ballroom space. This one will be much smaller in size. I think security will be as tight as physically possible. And then I think what will be most interesting is what the president actually says. Donald Trump said that he was invited to this version of the dinner. He accepted the invite and he is going to give remarks. He said it remains to be seen the tone of his remarks. He hinted that his original planned remarks were supposed to be, he said, nasty was the word.
4: Now, in April, the event abruptly ended after a man suspected of attempting to assassinate President Trump ran through security checkpoints while being armed with firearms. The man, Cole Thomas Allen, pleaded not guilty for several felonies, but faces a maximum sentence of life in prison.
2: New turmoil at CBS News. Veteran 60 Minutes correspondent Scott Pelley is now out after sharply criticizing the show's leadership during a staff meeting. Wall Street Journal media report.

0: Reporter Isabelle Simonetti tells WTOP.
1: Nick Bilton, the executive producer, sent a note to Pelly, which said he was being terminated for cause effective immediately, and detailed some of the reasons why Bilton was frustrated with Pelly's approach, and had said that he and CBS had made efforts to reconcile with Pelly and find a path forward that he wasn't open to.
0: Pelly has recently been vocal in his criticism of CBS, even before this. At the National Press Foundation's annual awards dinner in D.C. in March, Pelly took a jab at CBS while praising his former executive producer.
2: Last year, our previous owners at CBS faced political pressure and crumpled. Bill Owens would have none of that and resigned the best job in all of television news.
0: More recently, Pelly had reportedly accused editor-in-chief Barry Weiss of murdering 60 Minutes.
3: Kuwait's main airport is now partially reopened again after sustaining heavy damage when it was attacked by Iranian drones. Those attacks left one person dead. It's the latest in a series of back-and-forth attacks between the U.S. and Iran, which are happening despite the existence of a supposed ceasefire. ABC News Chief Global Affairs Correspondent Martha Raddatz says this includes a strike by U.S. forces against an oil tanker.
4: U.S. Central Command says the ship, which was empty, ignored repeated warnings over a 24-hour period as it made its way toward Iran's Karg Island. A Hellfire missile launched from a U.S. warplane into the ship's engine room. The Botswana-flagged oil tanker is now disabled. It is the sixth commercial vessel that the U.S. has disabled as part of the naval blockade of the Strait of Hormuz.
3: Meanwhile, media outlets in Iran say talks between the U.S. and that country were focused on extending the fragile ceasefire, and that has also broken down through President Trump disputes that claim.
0: Today's Dear Health Report is sponsored by Johns Hopkins Medicine Arlington. The flu shot is effective for kids. New research from Harvard Medical School confirms that pediatric flu vaccines significantly reduce the number of childhood cases of influenza. The researchers say that based on their findings, the shots can help avoid hundreds of thousands of flu cases each year. They say the findings provide additional support for the flu vaccine at a time when childhood vaccines have come under scrutiny in the U.S. WTOP's Tier Health Report is sponsored by Johns Hopkins Medicine, located in Arlington in Ballston Quarter.
3: Well, coming up after traffic and weather, that new job may not mean the big raise it used to. And then George Santos is back in the news again, and it might be under investigation. It's 7:36.
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1: Traffic and weather. Let's get the latest from Rita Kessler.
2: And right now, if you're traveling in Maryland on the Baltimore-Washington Parkway northbound before Powder Mill Road, the crash has been moved out of the roadway. A little bit of a delay approaching and passing Powder Mill Road. Callers also reporting major delays on Powder Mill Road and also some of these other roadways off that as people tried to use something else to work their way around it. But that delay is starting to ease. Southbound just slows from around 198 headed past 197, but then it looks good headed to the Beltway. Northbound 95 in Maryland after Route 100. This is the crash that is over on the left shoulder, but the rubbernecking delay has you all the way back to 32 in a delay. If you're in Virginia, northbound 95 has the delays before Dale City headed past the Prince William Parkway and through Lorton, then in Springfield onto 395, off and on making your way to King Street, or onto the outer loop toward Van Dorn Street, or onto the inner loop, off and on making your way into Annandale. Eastbound Dale Boulevard near Gideon Drive was a report of a wreck. If you're on 66 right now, eastbound slows through Manassas and then from the Fairfax County Parkway headed toward 123. In Maryland on 270, southbound, you're seeing the volume passing 109, then from Father Hurley Boulevard off and on past 370 toward 28. Your lane should be open. The earlier wreck near Watkins Mill is on the shoulder. 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Eliminate doubt and execute the mission with precision under pressure. Equip warfighters with confidence and clarity that cuts through hesitation. Ultra INC, powering decision. I'm Rita Kessler, your next traffic report in about 10 minutes.
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4: Another unseasonably cool early June morning. Temperatures in the 50s. Our mornings average about 60 degrees this time of year. So even seeing a few 40s on the map isn't typical, but we aren't in any record-breaking low temperature territory. The record lows at the airports are in the lower 40s. We could see record high temperatures by Friday and Saturday as we get into the lower to middle 90s. Today, though, we'll warm nicely into the lower to middle 80s. So a warmer afternoon, but looking and feeling great. I'm 7 News meteorologist Eileen Whalen in the First Alert Weather Center.
1: 58 degrees in Ashburn, 55 in Rockville this morning, 59 in Fort Washington.
3: Money news on WTOP. The career advice that defined a generation may now be costing people money for years. A hot labor market encouraged companies to pay a premium for top talent, poaching workers from other companies. And new data from the Bank of America Institute shows the salary difference between people switching jobs and those staying put is the smallest in 7 years. At the peak of what was known as the Great Resignation in 2022, job switchers were seeing nearly 18% wage growth. Now, it's down to 8% in the current low-hire, low-fire environment.
1: More than 60% of data center capacity planned for next year is not under construction yet, and power supply is a big reason why. Google is now making a major investment to get ahead of the issue. The company bought wind and solar company Intersect for nearly $5 billion, making it the only major tech company to own its own power source. Google parent Alphabet is raising $80 billion in new equity this year to fund its AI build-out.
3: Former Republican Congressman George Santos is now reportedly under investigation again, 7 months after President Trump commuted his sentence. This time, he's the focus of some suspicious bets placed with a popular prediction market platform.
5: Back in February, Santos released this video.
6: I'm going to be there for the State of the Union in the gallery, guys.
5: At the time, Kalshi was taking bets on who would attend President Trump's State of the Union speech. Sources say Santos placed wagers tied to his own attendance, but during the address, he posted, "Watching State of the Union from an airport TV was not part of the plan." By skipping the speech, sources say he pocketed tens of thousands of dollars.
3: That is ABC's Sophie Flay reporting.
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1: It's 7:45. I'm John Aaron.
3: Hey there, I'm Kristen Diaz. Thanks for being with us. With the hot summer months bearing down on us, WTOP's Alan Etter has some expert advice on how to summer-proof your kids.
14: You want your kids to stay active during the summer months, but how can you monitor their health? Dr. Anisha Abraham with the Children's National Hospital has some advice for when kids exert themselves.
15: Making sure that kids are hydrating before, during, and after activities, just not waiting until they get thirsty. Usually when you wait till they're thirsty, it's probably too late.
14: If the activity's in the woods, Dr. Abraham says,
15: it's making sure that they're wearing clothing that's light colored, tucking their pants into their socks, and probably more importantly, just doing that tick check when they come back.
14: And use a broad spectrum sunscreen with SPF 30 or higher and reapply every 2 hours, especially after swimming. Alan Etter, WTOP News.
1: After nearly 40 years, the City Club of Washington is shutting down. It happens even as the city is seeing a resurgence of private clubs. This one's located at 13 and F Streets Northwest. It's run by the same Texas-based company that also runs the Tower Club in Tysons. The Washington Business Journal says that company plans to put its focus into the Tysons Club instead. Becoming a member involves a $500 initiation fee with dues that can run up to almost $400 a month.
3: Concerns about the Ebola virus have now caused DC United to cancel an upcoming exhibition match against the Ethiopian national team. United says that the visiting team has had complications securing visas amid the recent Ebola outbreak in the Democratic Republic of the Congo and Uganda. The match was scheduled for July 11th at the Audi Field in DC. Fans who bought tickets are now getting refunds.
1: Here are the top stories we're working on at WTOP.
3: Well, we're hearing from one local school employee who could soon lose their job because of budget issues.
1: Iran again lashes out at its neighbors, temporarily shutting down Kuwait's airport with a deadly drone attack.
3: Keep it right here. Full details on these stories in the minutes ahead.
1: Traffic and weather now. How would you categorize the morning, Rita?
2: Well, I categorize the morning as slow. That's about as good as we're going to get right now. If you're on southbound 270, that's going to be your delay from Father Holy Boulevard off and on, making your way to Montgomery Village Avenue. The earlier wreck near Watkins Mill was over on the shoulder, but we're also seeing a delay now coming off of 370 in stretches all the way to the lane divide, down the spur to get onto the outer loop of the Beltway. Nothing reported along that entire stretch. There is just a lot of volume today. Also, southbound on Connecticut Avenue, there may be a wreck near Randolph Road. So watch out for anything there. Also starting to see delays along Randolph Road as well as southbound Connecticut. If you're on the Beltway, outer loop delays. 95 around toward Georgia Avenue. Southbound 29 slows before New Hampshire Avenue, headed toward University Boulevard and the Beltway. Big delays along Powder Mill Road coming past Cherry Hill Road. Not sure why there's a big delay there, but it's been there most of the morning. On the Baltimore-Washington Parkway, however, northbound, still seeing a delay now after Greenbelt Road near NASA Goddard, headed to Powder Mill Road. The earlier wreck was before Powder Mill Road. Not sure if there's a tow truck on the scene or whether that is just some growing volume. In the district, southbound DC 295 slows off of 50 from 410 and off the BW Parkway near Kenilworth Avenue, headed all the way to Pennsylvania Avenue. Inbound New York Avenue slows from South Dakota to Bladensburg and from the Brentwood Parkway overpass all the way to the 3rd Street Tunnel. 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I'm Rita Kessler. Your next traffic report in about 10 minutes.
1: 7 News First Alert meteorologist Eileen Whalen. Getting hotter and hotter each day this weekend. We're pretty sunny out there this morning.
16: Oh my gosh, it is so sunny, and it is going to be a sunny day today. This is the time of year when we see our UV index peak, so the sun's rays are the strongest. So 10 a.m. to 4 p.m. is when we'll have our highest UV index. Some great weather to get to the pool, but that sun is going to be warming us up nicely. We have really dry air, and so that's why we have had these cool mornings. This morning, still in the 50s in many neighborhoods, but we'll already be in the middle 70s by lunchtime, and highs today around 83, 84 with light northeast winds between about 5 to 10 miles per hour. Beautiful this evening for anything you're doing. Temperatures will be falling out of the 70s and eventually into the 50s by dawn. So another cool start tomorrow, but by tomorrow afternoon, we're around 90. So definitely getting hotter, but humidity levels remain in check. So we're not going to have, you know, heat index values. So the temperature will actually feel like the air temperature. And as we head into your weekend, Friday, 94, 94 as well on Saturday. And then Sunday, maybe a little bit more humidity around 90. And we could see a few scattered showers and storms come Sunday, but otherwise the building heat will be the big weather story over the next several days. But right now, a refreshing 56 in Dale City. It's 58 in Aspen Hill, and it's 59 right now downtown.
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3: Welcome back in, 7:53.
1: A convicted January 6th rioter has been hired for a role inside the Pentagon, working in an office that handles sensitive military operations. The Washington Post reports Elias Irizarry, who was 19 at the time of the riot, is now assigned to a team focused on warfare and counterterrorism. His employment is raising concerns among some in the Defense Department, who question whether someone with his background should hold a position requiring a top-secret clearance. At his sentencing, he said, "I am ashamed because I will always be a part of this disgrace." He pleaded guilty to a misdemeanor charge tied to the riot and served 14 days in jail. A Pentagon spokesperson defended the hiring, calling him a qualified and patriotic young professional.
3: A Washington institution is celebrating a huge milestone. The Capitol Hill pub, Mr. Henry's, famous for launching the career of Roberta Flack, is now 60 years old. WTOP's Jimmy Alexander tells us how luck has played a part in the restaurant's legacy.
22: My dad won Mr. Henry's in a poker game.
23: Now, it was started by Henry Yaffe in 1966, and for the last 55 years, Mary Quinlan and her late father have run it.
22: It's a place where families feel comfortable. The gay community has always felt comfortable. The black community has always felt comfortable. And that is a kind of a unique identity.
23: And that goodwill has mattered, especially during moments like the riots of 1968.
22: Henry put up plywood, and he spray-painted "Soul Brothers and Sisters Work Here," which was true. That was a level of protection.
23: And more than a generation later, during COVID.
22: Longtime customers that live in Virginia that would literally get in their car and drive across the bridge to come get a burger and a drink from Mr. Henry's to help support us through that. That says a lot to us.
23: From Capitol Hill, Jimmy Alexander, WTOP News.
1: 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What's up, Dave Preston?
24: We have some breaking news on the sports front. Breaking women's soccer news. The NWSL championship game will be dropping by the district, taking place at Audi Field in Washington, D.C. Saturday, November 21st, it is official. Now, the title tilt was also played in D.C. in 2022. But it'll make a return trip this November. Baseball Nationals learned that the long ball looms large once again. Miles Michaelis coughing up back-to-back-to-back home runs in the fifth inning of a 7-3 loss to Miami. What happened, manager Blake Butera?
25: I don't know. He's up to 97. That's the hardest we've seen him this year. He ran into trouble there in the fifth inning. Three home runs. Not sure what happened. I know he left some balls over the middle of the plate, and they definitely did damage on him. And then after the fifth, he was right back to throwing the ball great again at just that one blip of an inning. I'm not quite sure.
24: Nats fall to 1-4 against the Marlins this season. They try to beat back the Brooms this afternoon in the series finale. Orioles get 6 strikeouts over 7 innings from Shane Boz in their 4-2 win at Boston. NHL Stanley Cup Final Game 1. Vegas scores with 3:24 left in regulation. Thomas Hurdle, the hero. The Golden Knights steal Game 1 in Carolina 5-4. WNBA Mystics out-rebound Chicago by 17 in their 90-72 win over the Sky. Shakira Austin telling Monumental Sports.
26: I mean, we just knew we had to come out and be aggressive. We wanted to really just get what we wanted on the offensive end. I wanted to be aggressive with my matchup, and I think we just continue to take control of the game, and I'm just really proud of everybody for being the most physical.
24: Austin tallies 17 points with 8 rebounds. The team improves to 4-4 on the season. Dave Preston, WTOP Sports.
3: Thanks so much, Dave. Coming up, Iran launches a deadly drone attack against U.S. allies in the Middle East. It's 7:57.
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1: Traffic and weather. Here's Rita.
2: And the top things we're looking at right now include a possible problem on the outer loop near University Boulevard, a report of some police activity. Inner loop is slow approaching and passing St. Barnabas Road, where there may be a crash. Then you slow from 210 on to 295 or toward the Woodrow Wilson Bridge. While in Virginia, northbound 95 slows in Springfield on to 395, all the way towards Seminary Road, onto the outer loop toward Van Dorn Street, or onto the inner loop, off and on into Annandale with the lanes open. The WTOP Traffic Center is presented by Window Nation. Right now, buy four windows, get four free. Visit windownation.com today. I'm Rita Kessler. Your next traffic report in about 10 minutes.
3: Thanks so much. 7 News First Alert meteorologist Eileen Whalen.
4: High pressure over the Great Lakes is to thank for this delightful weather pattern. We're going to enjoy abundant sunshine the next several days. Humidity levels will remain low. We'll still have cool mornings and each afternoon getting a little warmer. We're up to 84 this afternoon, around 90 tomorrow, and highs between 90 and 95 Friday and Saturday. I'm 7 News meteorologist Eileen Whalen in the First Alert Weather Center.
1: 65 degrees right now in the district.
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3: Hi, I'm Kristen Diaz.
1: I'm John Aaron. 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
7: 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I'm Kate Ryan.
8: Charter schools raise questions about fairness in a proposed D.C. budget. I'm Mike Marilla.
3: Commercial flights were temporarily suspended today in Kuwait after Iranian drones heavily damaged the main airport.
1: Good morning. It's 8 o'clock.
9: From ABC News. Cheery, Preston. The November midterms coming into focus now after more primaries. The most watched races were in California. ABC's Alex Stone is there.
20: This morning, Sherry, in the two big races here in California, only one candidate is yet known heading into November.
28: We want to bring change to our city.
20: L.A. Mayor Karen Bass, we know this morning, has enough votes to advance to the runoff. Former reality TV star Spencer Pratt is leading challenger Nithya Raman to be the candidate going up against Bass in November. And in the governor's race here, Republican Steve Hilton is leading in votes that are being counted right now to be in November's general election, followed by former HHS Secretary Javier Becerra. Sherry?
9: A standoff continues in a downtown Bakersfield, California bank where a suspect is holding an unknown number of hostages.
29: Inside the building, I can see inside the primary building. The subject's got people on their knees.
9: That on Broadcastify as the situation unfolded, at least two hostages released so far. The U.S. and Iran trading fire again overnight. Also, Kuwait's airport hit by a drone. One person killed, more than 60 injured. Acting Attorney General Todd Blanche telling a congressional committee that the Trump administration is not moving forward with that so-called anti-weaponization fund. However, says ABC's Jay O'Brien,
30: it's still early on in this process of kind of buying what Blanche is selling here. His hearing was late in the afternoon yesterday, and so there will be this question facing senators as we go into the day today, is are they fully confident with what Blanche said? Are they able to take him at his word, or do they want something down on paper?
9: In 1991, singer Peebo Bryson was asked to sing a duet for the title song to this Disney classic with an up-and-comer named Celine Dion. Also sang A Whole New World from Aladdin and had other hits. Peebo Bryson has died at 75. You're listening to ABC News.
3: 8:02, Wednesday, June 3rd. Good morning. It's 62 degrees at WTOP. It could get up to the 80s. Hey everyone, I'm Kristen Diaz.
1: I'm John Aaron. The top local story we're following. Could this be the last year for some long-term employees in Montgomery County? Tomorrow's school board budget vote is filled with tough choices, including the potential for the elimination of hundreds of positions. WTOP's Kate Ryan talked to one employee whose job is on the line.
7: Kate Heald is a college and career navigator. She literally steers kids into their next steps at Montgomery County's Bethesda Chevy Chase High School.
10: I truly care about these kids.
7: The work of counselors there was singled out by 2026 class president Donovan Hicks. At the commencement exercises, he thanked his teachers and...
11: And of course our counselors, who push us to try harder classes and cater through the college process. Special shout out to Ms. Heald and to everyone else who was always in our corner.
7: Heald was bowled over.
10: I started to cry. I mean, it's just, it's the proudest, most amazing moment that I can't, it's very hard to describe.
7: But her job is on the line as the Montgomery County School Board looks to close a $36 million budget gap.
10: I don't envy them. I think it's a very difficult decision.
7: Kate Ryan, WTOP News.
3: Now, school funding is also a big part of the debate over D.C.'s budget, with questions about whether all public schools are treated the same. WTOP's Mike Murillo.
8: Even though all schools are set to get more money, the debate is about how that money is shared. Ariel Johnson with the D.C. Charter School Alliance says charter schools are missing out on some of those funds.
12: It's about $2,000 per pupil right now, which is a huge number.
8: She says it's a result of millions of dollars being set outside of a funding formula, which both public schools and public charter schools access for funding. Council Chairman Phil Mendelson says the issue comes from how the budget was set up by the mayor.
13: She funded two important initiatives for DCPS outside the formula, and that's what has the charter sector upset, rightfully upset.
8: Andy says moving that money back into the formula would be costly. At a council hearing, sixth grader at Center City Public Charter School, Kendall Ramsey, also spoke out.
14: More funding would help school provide with better desks, like rebuild the school a little bit.
8: The DC Council is expected to take an initial vote on the budget next week. Mike Murillo, WTOP News.
3: And in a statement, the Deputy Mayor for Education's office says the budget increases funding for charter schools but shifts money into the formula, which would cost about $100 million that the city does not have. We're going to hear more from the Deputy Mayor this afternoon on WTOP.
1: We are just about 2 weeks away from D.C.'s primary election, and it is a big one. A vote for a new mayor is one thing that's going to happen, as well as two council seats and D.C.'s non-voting delegate to Congress. The primary will also use a new voting system. Residents will rank candidates in order rather than choosing just one. Axios D.C. reporter Jeanette Dill tells us ranked choice voting will play a big role in the race for mayor.
15: The polling out there shows that no one clears 50% the first round. So those second choice votes will be important for that race. You can certainly imagine in the at-large race where there are so many people running how important it will be there in Ward 1, the delegate race as well. This is a big change and people need to pay attention to their ballots. You can rank more than one person, and this will mean on election night that we probably won't have a lot of the results. The elections board will work through the results and reallocate votes as needed until someone clears 50% of support.
1: Early in-person voting will begin on Monday. For more information, go to our voter guide at WTOP.com.
3: Entry fees for national parks across the country are being redirected to D.C. ahead of America 250 events, as park advocates say the rest of the country is now paying the price. The Washington Post reviewed internal agency documents showing the Trump administration has approved about $105 million in park fee money for D.C. projects this fiscal year. Now, that compares to just $27 million approved for all other purposes. The spending includes more than $13 million on the Lafayette Square Fountain and $47 million on other National Mall structures. The National Parks Conservation Association says the U.S. park system is already strapped with a $24 billion maintenance backlog. We're going to talk more about this live with the Washington Post coming up at 8:30.
1: Hurricane season is now here, and even storms that stay far offshore can create dangerous conditions along the East Coast. Jimmy Alexander tells us what beachgoers should look out for.
16: Along the East Coast, we lose a lot of people to surf and rip currents.
23: That's National Hurricane Center Director Dr. Michael Brennan, and he says there are several safety steps to keep in mind when you're on the beach.
16: Is heed those warning flags, always swim near a lifeguard, and don't get in the ocean if it doesn't look safe.
23: And while some people only vacation in Ocean City, Virginia Beach, or in Delaware, Brennan has a message for those who own homes there.
16: You need to know if it's in a storm surge zone. That's an area you could be asked to leave, or you need to be able to protect your possessions.
23: Jimmy Alexander, WTOP News.
3: Well, coming up on WTOP.
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4: Traffic and weather on WTOP. Let's get an update with Rita Kessler. Good morning.
22: Good morning, and we're certainly seeing a lot of delays yet again in the area. The rush hour definitely in full effect. Here's the issues that we have to go along with it on the outer loop of the Beltway near University Boulevard. That was a report of some police activity. Looks like whatever was on the inner loop after St. Barnabas may have cleared. The delay is now solid before St. Barnabas Road onto northbound I-295 in the Blue Plains. Now in Maryland on northbound 95 after Route 100, everything was over on the left shoulder, but that still has you in delays before 32 headed past the scene. So a rubbernecking delay going on there. On the Baltimore-Washington Parkway, northbound has delays out of Greenbelt toward Powder Mill. Keep an eye in case there's a tow truck from the scene of the earlier wreck, but then your delay continues past 197, headed toward 198. University Boulevard near Metzerat Road was a report of a wreck in Virginia, eastbound Dale Boulevard at Gideon Drive. The right side is blocked with the crash, while northbound 95, starting to look a lot better. It is still heavy from Dale City into Woodbridge, but only incredibly slow passing Dale City. If you're getting on to 395, northbound delay in Springfield, on to 395, headed past Duke Street, and then from the Pentagon across the 14th Street Bridge into the district. Selling your car, watch out for fake payments, unsafe meetups, endless haggling, or you could just sell to Fitzgerald and know exactly who you're dealing with. 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I'm Rita Kessler, your next traffic report in about 10 minutes.
1: And here is 7 News First Alert meteorologist Eileen Whalen.
24: Another crisp start for early June with temperatures in the 50s, but this afternoon will be warmer than yesterday as we get into the lower to middle 80s. We'll enjoy sunshine and the humidity will remain low, so looking great for anything you have planned outdoors. It'll be a warmer evening as temperatures fall out of the 80s into the 70s. Another cool night ahead, though, in the 50s. Now, tomorrow will be around 90, low to mid 90s Friday and Saturday, but the humidity remains low, a little bit sticky by Sunday as our next chance for rain and storms arrives. I'm 7 News meteorologist Eileen Whalen in the First Alert Weather Center.
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1: Money news. The Trump administration again wants to add new taxes on products coming into the U.S. from dozens of countries. This time, the administration says it's because those countries are not doing enough to stop goods made with forced labor from ending up here. Under the plan, many imports would get hit with at least a 10% tax, with some of the higher tariffs targeting countries like China and India. The goal is to protect American workers, but it could also raise prices and strain relationships with other countries. The plan is not final yet and must go through a public review process.
4: Well, do you still have cable TV? WTOP's Tracy Jahnke finds that when people cancel their cable TV, it's not always about saving money.
25: The research by Antenna shows that after cutting the cord on cable or satellite TV, about half of subscribers go on to sign up for a cheaper ad-supported streaming service or don't subscribe to anything at all. But the CEO of Antenna says the decision does not appear to be economic. He tells Bloomberg high earners are just as likely to choose a cheaper streaming option as everyone else. Tracy Jahnke, WTOP News.
0: It's not too late. 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
1: Coming up.
5: A judge could now decide what happens next at the former Geico campus in Friendship Heights. I'm Neil Augenstein.
1: It's 8:13.
6: As the attack surface in orbit grows dramatically, Chris Jones, Chief Technology Officer at Nightwing, says the Defense Department will need to invest in resilience to keep pace with evolving threats.
9: We talk about full-spectrum cyber. 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And that takes a bit of a different mindset than cybersecurity compliance.
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27: Travelers flying out of Reagan National Airport will soon see a little relief. 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
4: Welcome back in. 8:15. I'm Kristen Diaz.
1: I'm John Aaron. We have an update about the Fairfax County Public School System's handling of a student who inappropriately touched several classmates at Fairfax High School. The county school's superintendent says an external review shows the school system acted properly and appropriately. Police charged 18-year-old Israel Flores Ortiz with 9 counts of assault and battery. Superintendent Michelle Reed says staffers used hallway surveillance footage to quickly identify him and remove him from class. She says since then he's been convicted and locked up and will not return to county schools.
4: For decades, a 26-acre corporate center in Friendship Heights has been known as the Geico campus. Well, as the insurance giant relocates to downtown Bethesda, the future of the current campus could now be decided in court. The latest from WTOP's Neil Augenstein.
5: Developers have said the mid-century building in what are now large surface parking lots will be turned into a walkable, transit-oriented project with about 520 residential units and new green space. The homes would include condos, townhouses, and apartments. But the Village of Friendship Heights and the nearby Brookdale Citizens Association have filed suit in Montgomery County Circuit Court. They're asking a judge to rule that the redevelopment should be bound by commitments made by Geico and Montgomery County back in 1998. Those agreements cover density, building layout, and open space. The plaintiffs say the current plan could remove mature trees, add traffic, and change the character of the neighborhood. Neil Augenstein, WTOP News.
1: Amid sweeping federal workforce reductions, numbers show scientific agencies took a harder hit than most others. Federal News Network's Drew Friedman reports.
28: The federal workforce overall has shrunk by about 12% under the Trump administration, but staffing losses were between 30 and 40% at agencies including the Forest Service, National Science Foundation, National Park Service, and the Substance Abuse and Mental Health Services Administration. In total, nearly 118,000 employees who are working in federal science agencies separated from their jobs between September 2024 and February 2026. That's all according to new data analysis from the Partnership for Public Service. Drew Friedman, Federal News Network.
4: Quick look at our top stories we're working on here at WTOP.
1: President Trump's anti-weaponization fund is not moving forward after pushback on both sides of the aisle.
4: Millions of dollars in entrance fees for national parks are now being diverted to D.C. We're going to go deeper on this coming up at 8:30.
1: Stay with us. Full details on these stories and more in the minutes ahead.
4: Time to check our traffic and weather together. We start with Rita Kessler.
22: And outside of all the delays that we're seeing throughout the area, here's some of the issues that we're hearing about. Out of loop at the Beltway near University Boulevard had been a report of some police activity. We definitely have delays right now coming off of 95 headed past New Hampshire, then from University headed past 29. 29 itself is slow southbound coming from White Oak, trying to make your way inside the Beltway towards Sligo Creek Parkway. That's a pretty sizable backup. If you're traveling on southbound Connecticut Avenue, keep an eye out for anything near Randolph Road, where there'd been a report of a wreck. Northbound 95 was still slow near 32 toward Route 100, where the crash was over on the left shoulder. Now, in Virginia, on 95, the earlier problem near the Prince William Parkway has cleared, so everything is starting to ease through that area. You are seeing a delay in Springfield onto 395 all the way toward King Street, and then from the Pentagon across the 14th Street Bridge headed into the district. It is eastbound Dale Boulevard at Gideon Drive. The right side was blocked with the wreck. 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I'm Rita Kessler. Your next traffic report in about 10 minutes.
1: 7 News First Alert meteorologist Eileen Whalen joins us now on what is a really nice looking morning out there.
7: Oh my gosh. I don't know about you guys. I am loving this weather and it's putting me in a good mood. Hopefully the weather is boosting your mood as well. Sunny skies, a beautiful spring day. I mean, temperatures climbing out of the 50s. Now we're in the 60s for the most part and we're on our way to about 83, 84 this afternoon. Sunshine, low humidity. Doesn't get much better than this here in early June, if you ask me. Our average daytime high 81. So nice and seasonable. It's going to be beautiful this evening and another chilly night ahead as we fall into the 50s. Tomorrow we'll get a little bit warmer. In fact, it's going to be close to 90 and we'll be between about 90 and 95 for your Friday and Saturday. So near record highs, but humidity doesn't really creep back in until Sunday. And we will have a little bit more cloud cover for the weekend and maybe a few scattered showers and storms on Sunday. But aside from that, we're just going to be basking in the sunshine and enjoying these glorious temperatures. As I mentioned, we're in the 60s now. It's 64 at Reagan National. It's 62 at Dulles and 64 at BWI.
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1: Coming up, a veteran 60 Minutes correspondent is out of a job after taking aim at CBS management. It's 8:21.
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4: 8:23.
1: Another shakeup at CBS News. Veteran 60 Minutes correspondent Scott Pelley has been fired. It follows his sharp criticism of the show's leadership during a staff meeting Monday. During that tense meeting, Pelley reportedly interrupted executive producer Nick Bilton and accused editor-in-chief Barry Weiss of, quote, murdering 60 Minutes. Wall Street Journal reporter Isabella Simonetti tells WTOP it's something that's been bubbling under the surface for months before boiling over in the last week.
2: Part of it started in December when Sharon Alfonsi, a correspondent who was let go recently, had a segment held by Weiss about the Cecot prison and accused her of making a political decision by holding the segment. The segment did eventually run in January, but that sort of set off a political firestorm inside of CBS that later gave way to some of these changes.
4: Well, Simonetti says 60 Minutes new executive producer sent Pelley's termination letter Tuesday night.
1: Former New York Congressman George Santos is back in the spotlight, this time over a bet tied to the State of the Union. Investigators believe he planned to attend President Trump's February speech but didn't show up and may have bet against himself on a prediction market. That betting platform Kalshi flagged the activity for possible insider trading and reported it to federal investigators. Santos was previously convicted of fraud and identity theft and later granted clemency. He has not commented.
3: I'm Terry Gerton from Federal News Network. On Wednesday's Federal Drive, a familiar gap in government between what systems are set up to do and how they actually work. We'll look at FEMA's assistance and where it falls short for disaster survivors. A review of Medicare's virtual care program shows how billing rules miss the mark as demand grows. Then, Congress is trying to shape federal contracting while pulling in different directions. Hear Wednesday's Federal Drive on 1500 AM and at federalnewsnetwork.com.
4: 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Stay Preston.
13: Nationals allow four home runs in their 7-3 loss to Miami. Miles Michaelis takes the loss after allowing six runs over six innings, but manager Blake Butera feels...
14: I thought Miles was throwing the ball well after that fifth inning. He settled in there and had been pitching well. You know, when you're down to start the inning there in the ninth, wanted to give Miles an opportunity once a couple guys got on. With the left-handers coming up, want to go to Mitch there.
13: Andrew Alvarez pitches the series finale today at 1:05. Orioles take their series opener in Boston 4-2. NHL Stanley Cup Final Game 1. Vegas gets a goal from Thomas Hertl with 3:24 remaining in regulation. The Golden Knights steal Game 1 in Carolina 5-4. WNBA Mystics rip Chicago 90-72 for their first home win of the season behind 15 points and 11 rebounds from Kiki Iafrin. Breaking women's soccer news this morning. The NWSL Championship game will take place at Audi Field in Washington, D.C. Saturday, November 21st. NFL Commanders resuming workouts in Ashburn with offensive coordinator David Blau installing a new system this spring. What's the focus?
15: The three things that directly correlate to winning are ball security, right? These guys taking care of the football, playing with good fundamentals, explosives, and then being good in situational football. You know, that's what we preach on. That's what we teach on.
13: Burgundy and Gold tweaked that side of the ball yesterday by releasing wide receiver Ja'Cory Brooks, signing tight end Anthony Firkser. French Open tennis, men's number two Alexander Zverev advances to the semifinals. Women's number eight Mira Andreeva advances as well. Dave Preston, WTOP Sports.
1: And coming up.
16: The president's payback fund is scrapped after blowback from lawmakers of both parties. I'm Mitchell Miller, today on The Hill.
1: 8:27.
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0: Long before plastic became something we use every day, petroleum was valued primarily because it could be used for fuel. But over time, a quiet transformation began to take shape. Inside labs and industrial plants across the United States, chemists and engineers started to realize that crude oil could be more than a source of heat or motion. It could be broken down and transformed into new materials. A major breakthrough came in 1907 when Belgian-American chemist Leo Baekeland developed what is widely considered to be the first fully synthetic plastic. What followed was a wave of innovation. Throughout the 1920s and 30s, American companies expanded the research into petrochemicals, compounds derived from oil and natural gas. Those efforts accelerated during World War II when shortages of natural materials forced industries to find alternatives. And by the late 20th century, plastics were everywhere, from medical devices to automobiles. To electronics, petroleum had become the backbone of modern materials. What began as an effort to refine oil for fuel expanded into something far broader. Oil was not something to burn, it was something to build with. I'm Nick Iannelli.
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1: 11th Street Bridge and across the freeway toward the Case Bridge. From the other direction, southbound DC 295 slows off of 50 near 202, off the Baltimore-Washington Parkway near Kenilworth Avenue, headed past East Capitol Street, or onto New York Avenue toward the Anacostia River, and then a delay from South Dakota to Bladensburg and from the Brentwood Parkway toward the 3rd Street Tunnel. 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I'm Rita Kessler. Your next traffic report in about 10 minutes.
2: Lots of sun and low humidity today. Afternoon highs climb into the 80s. Right now it is 62 in Bethesda, 66 on the National Mall.
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5: Good morning, everyone. I'm Kristen Diaz.
2: I'm John Aaron. Teddy Gelman is our producer.
5: Well, the president's so-called anti-weaponization fund is being dropped by the Trump administration. That word came yesterday from Acting Attorney General Todd Blanche as he testified before lawmakers. WTOP's Mitchell Miller has today on the Hill.
6: Todd Blanche told a House panel that plans for the nearly $1.8 billion fund have ended. New York Democratic Congresswoman Grace Meng had asked about the fund and wanted to make sure he was ruling it out.
7: Not moving forward ever.
8: Correct.
7: Oh, there's no more fund then.
8: Well, to the extent there was a fund, and remember, the fund wasn't set up yet. There were no commissioners named. There was no claims made yet. So, yes, we're not moving forward with the fund.
6: The fund was to provide payouts to those who felt they were wronged by the government. But Republicans, as well as Democrats, have been highly critical of the fund, pointing to the possibility that those who attacked police officers at the Capitol on January 6th could have received payouts. On Capitol Hill, Mitchell Miller, WTOP News.
2: The president wants a record-breaking fireworks show over the nation's capital on the 4th of July that could cost over $1.5 million, or about five times the usual cost of the fireworks. The Washington Post reports another $76 million is being earmarked for repairs to various fountains, including the reflecting pool. So where might all the money come from?
5: Joining us live with more insight on that is Jake Spring, a climate and enterprise reporter for the Post. Good morning.
9: Good morning, Kristen and John. Thanks for having me.
5: Oh, boy. Okay, so this administration plans to spend lots of cash to spruce up the city. We've already seen some plans here and there, but where is it all coming from?
9: Yeah, there's not been a lot of transparency about where it's coming from. So I obtained some internal documents that showed that at least $90 million is coming from entry fees to national parks. So if you go to Yellowstone or Yosemite or one of more than 100 parks around the U.S., you pay to get in. And a percentage of that is going to help pay for these things to beautify D.C. and also for fireworks and other odds and ends that are administration priorities.
2: All right. So are some people finding that arrangement problematic?
9: Yeah, I mean, advocates for national parks, and there are a lot of people who love national parks, say, you know, there's this backlog of things that need to be fixed across the national park system, and that's what this money is supposed to be going to. But if you're a superintendent at a park outside of D.C., you're being told this money isn't available to you. D.C. needs it all. And people say this is coming at a time when parks are already strapped for staff and resources, and it's just providing a further drain on everything.
5: Now, is it pretty normal for whatever administration that is in office to have that type of flexibility with that particular money?
9: Yeah, I mean, it has been used on an ad hoc basis before, like to fund parks when there was a government shutdown. But normally it's supposed to be that parks submit proposals, they compete against each other, the money goes to the place that needs it the most or is deemed to have the most need. So this is a bit unusual, but not unprecedented.
2: So for people in D.C., what sort of things are we going to notice getting nicer in particular?
9: I mean, you'll notice things like the fountains, the Lafayette Fountain, the Simon Bolivar Fountain. They're replacing the flagpoles at the 2nd Division World War I Memorial, new sidewalks at the MLK and FDR memorials. It also included an interesting thing that it says will be funded by donations, but it's a helipad they want to build on the South Lawn.
2: Because they were burning the grass, right?
9: Yeah. So that's the first time we've seen a price tag.
2: Where they would be burning the grass. Yeah.
9: Yeah.
2: Interesting.
9: So,
5: All right. Well, Jake, we're going to be keeping up with you on this for sure.

0: for, because we know there will probably be more projects to come.
1: For sure. Thanks for having me.
0: That's Jake Spring, climate and environment enterprise reporter from the Washington Post right here on WTOP.
2: New this morning, it's been announced that Audi Field, the home of the Washington Spirit, will host the National Women's Soccer League Championship. Audi Field hosted the title match in 2022 when Portland defeated Kansas City. The match this time will be held on November 21st. It'll air on CBS with tickets available this summer. The Washington Spirit currently sit in fourth place in the standings and hope to make a third straight appearance in the championship game.
0: Well, coming up after traffic and weather.
3: Downward pressure on the typical down payment. I'm Tracy Jonke.
0: And then we'll bring you an update on the war with Iran. Good morning. 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
9: The National Archives and Records Administration holds more than 13.5 billion pieces of paper, including some of the nation's foundational texts. But a little over 90 years ago, the archives didn't exist. Many government records were stored haphazardly across the country in federal offices, basements, attics, and even abandoned buildings. Soon after the archives was established in 1934, employees sprang into action, surveying records across the country and transferring them to the new Archives Building in Washington, D.C. NARA has grown and evolved significantly since its founding, but its mission to serve as the nation's record keeper remains the same. Justin Doubleday, Federal News Network.
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2: Traffic and weather. Here is Rita.
11: And right now, if you're traveling in Virginia, the Lorton area, northbound Route 1 after Giles Run Road is a report of a wreck, so don't be surprised if you hit any delays there. Looks like you're seeing the slowdown after the Occoquan. Northbound 95, however, has cleared out in that area. Just a little tap of the brakes headed past the Prince William Parkway, then in Springfield onto 395 toward Duke Street and from Glebe Road into the district. Also delays getting onto the outer loop toward Van Dorn Street or onto the inner loop trying to head into Annandale. Now, eastbound 66 slows through Manassas and from 28 headed past Route 50. Also now seeing a delay approaching and getting on to the inner loop of the Beltway. Inner loop also has a delay after the toll road headed toward Georgetown Pike and the George Washington Parkway, but no sign of any work setting up just yet. Beltway in Maryland, inner loop slows before St. Barnabas Road to 295. Northbound I-295, heavy in Blue Plains, all the way to and across the 11th Street Bridge. Southbound DC 295 slows off the BW Parkway and Route 50, headed all the way to Pennsylvania Avenue, and then continuing to the 11th Street Bridge. New York Avenue is also slow from South Dakota to Bladensburg and from the Brentwood Parkway toward the 3rd Street Tunnel. Now in Maryland on the Beltway Outer Loop top side, that slowdown is from 95 headed past 29 Colesville Road. If you're on northbound 95, delays from Route 32 and off of Route 32 all the way past Route 100. This was the wreck over on the left shoulder. There may still be something there drawing attention. 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I'm Rita Kessler, your next traffic report in about 10 minutes.
0: 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Here's 7 News First Alert meteorologist Jordan Evans.
12: For your Wednesday, temperatures well into the 80s, more sunshine, a north wind at 10 to 15 miles per hour, and our humidity, once again, nice and low for today. Tonight, it's clear skies and a low temperature of 60 with some 50s outside of the Beltway. Then tomorrow afternoon, we're back up to 89 degrees, a mostly sunny sky and a northwest wind at 5 to 10 miles per hour. For tomorrow night, mainly clear and a low temperature of 66. For your Friday, intervals of clouds and sunshine, temperatures well into the 90s and a west wind at 5 miles per hour. Saturday looks to be our hottest day with temperatures anywhere from 91 to 95 degrees. Intervals of clouds and sunshine once again, but slightly higher humidity. Still not expecting the heat index to be near 100, but still quite hot out there, so make sure you stay hydrated for your outdoor plans. Sunday we get more clouds and eventually some more moisture as we track this boundary approaching from Pennsylvania. Scattered showers and thunderstorms likely in the afternoon and evening. May have some severe weather with all the heat and humidity, but temperatures then eventually drop into the upper 70s by Monday afternoon. And the First Alert Weather Center meteorologist Ron Evans.
2: It is 60 degrees in Sterling, 69 in Oxon Hill.
0: Money news on WTOP. A popular plant-based burger chain is coming to D.C. Get ready for it. It's got a little bit of an unusual name. It's called Slutty Vegan. It's launched in Atlanta back in 2018 and touts its decadent vegan creations. The company says it's on a mission to challenge the reputation of veganism as uptight and pleasureless. No further details about the coming D.C. location have been released just quite yet.
2: Home buyers here are having to come up with less cash these days. WTOP's Tracy Jahnke takes a closer look.
3: The average down payment on a D.C. area home in March was just under $63,000. And Redfin says that's down more than 5% year over year. It also says factors bringing down payments, well, down, include lower home prices and less pressure on buyers to bring cash to the table. The typical home buyer in this area is putting down 10% of the purchase price. Virginia Beach, at 2%, has the lowest down payment percentage in the nation. Tracy Jahnke, WTOP News.
0: Kuwait's main airport is now partially reopened again after it was targeted today by Iranian drones, and the attacks to the airport caused extensive damage and left one person dead. It's the latest in the series of back-and-forth attacks between the U.S. and Iran, which are happening despite the existence of a supposed ceasefire. It comes as media outlets in Iran have said that talks about extending the ceasefire have actually broken down, but President Trump disputes that.
2: We're also learning that a U.S. Air Force pilot has reportedly survived being shot down in the region twice.
13: Air Force officials tell the online publishing platform, The High Side, that the F-15 pilot was one of six pilots and crewmen forced to parachute to safety back in March after a friendly fire incident over Kuwait disabled their planes. Less than a month later, he was piloting an F-15 when it was hit over Iran. The pilot and weapons officer were rescued days later from enemy territory.
2: That is ABC's Karen Hua.
0: Well, now to the latest in the nationwide fight over congressional maps. The Supreme Court is allowing Alabama to use a map favoring Republicans in this year's elections. The decision blocks a lower court ruling that said the map intentionally discriminates against black people. The justices say that the lower court had erred in interpreting the map as racially discriminatory and said lower federal courts should not alter the election rules on the eve of an election. The high court order is the latest development in a redistricting frenzy that's been part of a broader push by President Trump to hold on to Republicans' slim House majority in the November elections. Now, the appeal is also the latest development in the fallout from last month's Supreme Court ruling that struck down a black majority district in Louisiana and weakened the Federal Voting Rights Act.
2: Coming up, another way college kids might find AI to be a bit too helpful. It's 844.
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15: Here's a troubling fact you should know. While Democrats are in a battle to win the House and stop Trump, and Governor DeSantis is redrawing congressional maps in Florida to help Republicans, David Trone is campaigning with DeSantis. 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
16: Joining us, Florida Republican Governor Ron DeSantis and former Maryland Democratic Congressman David Trone.
15: Trone and DeSantis are campaigning for a constitutional convention empowering the far right to put an abortion ban in the Constitution. We asked voters their reaction.
17: To see Trone campaigning with DeSantis is surprising and disappointing.
15: Here's another disturbing fact. Trone and his company have given almost $800,000 to MAGA Republicans. Trone told the Washington Post he likes to buy access. Seems like Trone fights for Trone. Thankfully, we have Congresswoman April McLean Delaney fighting for us. Senator Van Hollen says it best.
18: April is progressive and effective.
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0: It's 8:46. I'm Kristen Diaz.
2: I'm John Aaron. We are getting word the White House Correspondents' Dinner has now been rescheduled and President Trump wants to attend. It's now set for July 24th at the Waldorf Astoria in D.C. That used to be known as the Trump International Hotel. The original event was cut short, you will remember, after a man charged through a security checkpoint armed with guns and knives. Trump said rescheduling is a sign of strength. Washington Post reporter Scott Nover tells us the event organizers agree.
24: Wei Zhejiang, who's the president of the White House Correspondents Association this year. She's also a CBS News White House reporter. She said when gunfire interrupted this year's event, it further clarified the Correspondents Association's mission to advocate for freedoms that are protected in the First Amendment, will not allow an act of violence to have the last word. So similar thought that, hey, we shouldn't let the people that are interrupting the event with violent means and violent intentions have the last say about how we get to celebrate the First Amendment.
2: Suspect Cole Allen faces life in prison if convicted on charges, including attempting to assassinate the president.
0: Well, today's To Your Health Report is sponsored by Johns Hopkins Medicine Arlington.
25: Foundayo is the next generation of GLP-1 that swaps monthly injections for a daily pill. There's also the Wegovy pill, which became available earlier this year. What makes both daily pills so unique is the convenience. Foundayo can be taken with or without water at any time of the day and before or after a meal. The Wegovy pill must be taken on an empty stomach 30 minutes before a meal. Side effects for both are similar to other GLP-1 medications, including nausea, constipation, diarrhea, vomiting, and stomach pain. Both pills cost less than $200 a month for a starter dose for people who pay in cash, and only $25 a month for those with insurance. Having a choice of weight loss pills seems to signal a turning point in obesity care, where convenience becomes just as powerful as the drug itself. With this Medical Minute, I'm Melissa Adon.
0: WTOP's To Your Health Report is sponsored by Johns Hopkins Medicine, located in Arlington in Ballston Quarter.
2: Artificial intelligence is all too willing to create fake IDs. AI-generated content detection company AI or Not set out to create fake driver's licenses, passports, and ID cards. It put readily available prompts into AI tools and says none refused its fake ID requests. It says five models produced ultra-high-quality fakes for adults, including Google Gemini, ChatGPT, and Grok. Gemini and Grok also reportedly produced high-fidelity fake government IDs depicting minors. AI or Not says so-called synthetic identity fraud is one of the fastest growing categories of financial crime worldwide.
0: Let's go ahead and check traffic and weather together on WTOP. Rita Kessler, what's the latest update?
11: And the latest that we have is all the activity in Virginia on Route 1 in Lorton. This is northbound after Giles Run Road. All lanes are blocked in the northbound direction. Southbound, the left side is blocked with the wreck. Callers reporting some people are turning around at the scene. Not sure if they have police there getting ready to direct anything, but we do have delays both directions of Route 1, that northbound delay almost back to the Occoquan. Eastbound Dale Boulevard at Gideon Drive, the wreck had been along the right side. We have major delays trying to head in and around the district. Whether you're coming out of Virginia from 395 into the district, whether you're coming from the George Washington Parkway or 66 across the Roosevelt Bridge, delays around the Whitehurst Freeway, in and around Georgetown, I-295, DC-295, both solid trying to head across the 11th Street Bridge from that way. And inbound on the Suitland Parkway, delays from Branch Avenue pretty much solid all the way to and across the Douglas Bridge onto South Capitol Street. If you're trying to get onto New York Avenue, the 50 delay begins back near 202, headed toward the Anacostia, then from South Dakota to Bladensburg, and then before Florida Avenue, headed toward the 3rd Street Tunnel. Northbound 95 in Maryland, delays from 32 headed past Route 100, where there may still be some crash activity on the left shoulder. 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I'm Rita Kessler, your next traffic report in about 10 minutes.
2: And here is 7 News First Alert meteorologist Jordan Evans.
12: Tracking today with more sunshine, low humidity, temperature at 84 degrees, and a north wind at 10 miles per hour. For tonight, clear skies and a low of 60. For your Thursday, mostly sunny skies and a high temperature of 89. So the warming trend continues throughout the rest of the week. Tomorrow night, also mainly clear and a low temperature of 66. Then Friday, we're well into the 90s with intervals of clouds and sunshine and a west wind at 5 to 10 miles per hour. Saturday looks to be the hotter day with some temperatures as high as 95 degrees. And the First Alert Weather Center, I'm meteorologist Jordan Evans.
0: You got it. All right. 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
0: Well, wondering how to keep your kids safe as possible this summer, a local expert has a little bit of advice for you. We turn over to WTOP's Alan Etter.
27: Summertime is finally here.
28: Many people don't realize is that sunburn can be a sign of skin damage and certainly contribute
3: to future skin cancers.
8: And that's why National Children's Hospital pediatrician Dr. Anisha Abraham says it's important to use and continuously apply sunscreen with at least a 30 SPF, especially if the child is swimming or sweating. Consider using protective clothing, hats, and glasses. If hiking is the activity, cover up. Have your child wear long pants tucked into high socks. Most importantly, do a tick check when you come back in and watch for symptoms of heat exhaustion.
3: For example, if your child or teen complains about being dizzy or having headaches or nausea or muscle cramps or confusion, they're probably struggling with some dehydration.
8: For that, seek medical help immediately. Alan Etter, WTOP News.
2: Fredericksburg police are investigating a series of assaults along the Canal Path and Heritage Trail. The attacks against three different women have happened at night. The latest came on Sunday. No arrests have been made. Detectives are not sure if the cases are connected, but they do say they're not related to the sexual assault cases that happened along the trail back in March. An arrest was made in those cases. Police are offering a cash reward for information leading to an arrest here.
0: 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Dave Preston.
10: Nationals come up short in the clutch, going 0-for-5 with the runner on third in the seventh and eighth innings of last night's 7-3 loss to Miami. They also cough up four home runs, including three straight in the fifth inning. They try to beat back the Brewers this afternoon with Anthony Alvarez on the mound at 1:05 on 1500 AM. Break up the Birds. Orioles have won three straight and 8 of 11 after last night's 4-2 victory in Boston. NHL Stanley Cup Final Game 1. Vegas rallies from two goals down in the first period to steal one in Carolina 5-4. WNBA, after nine early lead changes, the Mystics dominate Chicago 90-72. Coach Sidney Johnson's team giving him quality effort and execution.
13: We're a little bit high on our turnovers. We got a little bit loose there, but in terms of sharing the basketball, especially these last three games or so, it really sticks out that I really appreciate how they're playing and making sure they're playing together.
10: Shakira Austin tallies 17 points with 8 rebounds. NFL Commanders organized team activities involve plenty of new faces on both sides of the ball. Free agent linebacker Odafe Owe likes what he sees in first-round pick Sonny Styles.
14: The baby Bobby Wagner, like, in terms of his like stature and the way he's moving, like, and like, he's smart. He can articulate himself well, communicate the defense, command the huddle and all that stuff. So, you know, he has a bright future. I'm looking forward to, you know, how he develops and who he becomes.
10: Burgundy and gold allowed the most yards per game in the league last year. Breaking women's soccer news. The NWSL championship game will take place at Audi Field in Washington, D.C. Saturday, November 21st. The title tilt was previously played in D.C. in 2022. Dave Preston, WTOP Sports.
2: Thanks, Dave. Still ahead, more attacks stemming from the war in Iran against U.S. allies in the region. It's 8:57.
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11: And let's update the situation in Lorton on Route 1. This is northbound Route 1 after Giles Run Road. They got everybody that was stuck behind where the crash was out of the roadway. So they now have reblocked all the lanes. They did have a lane getting you by while they were letting some people go. They are currently turning people around at the scene now northbound. So your northbound delay is back near 95 after the Occoquan. Then you'll be turned around southbound is a little slow approaching. Earlier, there had a lane block southbound, but that may in fact be open. We also are seeing delays in Maryland on northbound 95, still heading to and past Route 100, where the crash was on the left shoulder. The WTOP Traffic Center is presented by Window Nation. Right now, buy four windows, get four free. 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I'm Rita Kessler, your next traffic report in about 10 minutes.
2: Here's 7 News First Alert meteorologist Jordan Evans.
1: Plenty of sunshine today. Temperature at 84 degrees, a north wind at 10 miles per hour. Humidity stays nice and low for the next few days as temperatures also start to climb. Clear skies overnight starting off tomorrow at 60 degrees. Thursday afternoon, we're back to mostly sunny and a high temperature of 89. In the First Alert Weather Center, meteorologist Jordan Evans.
0: Currently 69 degrees outside WTOP.
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2: Good morning, I'm John Aaron.
0: Hey there, I'm Kristen Diaz. Coming up,
2: millions of dollars in entrance fees for national parks are being diverted to D.C.
4: Hundreds of Montgomery County school employees wait to see if their jobs will be cut. I'm Kate Ryan.
0: A new review shows how a school district handled charges of sexual assault at a local high school.
2: Flights get temporarily grounded in Kuwait after an Iranian drone hits the country's main airport.
0: Good morning. Thanks for joining us. It's now 9 o'clock.
5: From ABC News. I'm Alex Stone in Los Angeles this morning, where vote counting is underway right now after last night's primary vote. And this morning, only one candidate is confirmed moving forward in one of the two big races in this state.
12: We are going to work together to make sure that this city thrives.
5: LA Mayor Karen Bass has enough votes to move forward this morning. Her challenger is not yet set, although former reality TV star Spencer Pratt, a registered Republican, is leading to be her challenger. And in the governor's race, while the two who will advance to November are not yet confirmed, Fox News host Steve Hilton, endorsed by President Trump, is leading in the vote count coming in. Hilton saying overnight,
17: change is coming to California.
5: Now, a full vote count here in California could take a while, as California is one of 8 states that mails every voter a ballot, and ballots now have a week to get back. Counties have 13 days to count all of the ballots. I'm Alex Stone in L.A. this morning. Now with more news, here's Sherry Preston.
18: In Bakersfield, California, an unknown number of people are being held hostage inside a bank. The man holding them there also threatening to detonate a bomb. ABC's Melissa Adan is nearby.
19: Authorities do not have a motive at this time as to why this man was making bomb threats inside of that bank. But what we know from police are that those people inside are in good health. We're told by police there have been no reported injuries.
18: The Trump administration continuing to insist a deal to end the war with Iran is close. However,
20: the U.S. and Iran overnight trading heavy fire after the U.S. struck an empty oil tanker that it said was trying to breach its blockade. That then set off a string of attacks by both sides, with Iran firing ballistic missiles at neighboring U.S. military bases in Bahrain and Kuwait. Now, none of their missiles hit their targets, but Kuwait's airport was severely damaged.
18: ABC's Mary Bruce, a Ukrainian drone striking an oil terminal in St. Petersburg, Russia, setting it on fire. This is ABC News.
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2: 9:02, Wednesday, June 3rd. We are at 69 degrees already, and we are going up into the 80s later today. Good morning, I'm John Aaron.
0: Hi, everyone, I'm Kristen Diaz. Thanks so much for joining us. Nearly $100 million of revenue from national parks now being directed to D.C. to celebrate America's 250th. The spending includes more than $13 million on the Lafayette Square Fountain, $47 million on other National Mall structures. Washington Post climate and enterprise reporter Jake Spring tells us where it's all coming from.
22: I obtained some internal documents that showed that at least $90 million is coming from entry fees to national parks. So if you go to Yellowstone or Yosemite or one of more than 100 parks around the U.S., you pay to get in, and a percentage of that is going to help pay for these things to beautify D.C. and also for fireworks and other odds and ends that are administration priorities.
0: Now, the National Parks Conservation Association, they're saying the U.S. park system is already strapped with a $24 billion maintenance backlog.
2: To Tomorrow, the Montgomery County Board of Education will vote on a budget that includes the potential elimination of 400 positions. WTOP's Kate Ryan spoke with one employee waiting to see if they will lose their job.
3: I do this because of the kids.
4: Kate Heald is a college and career navigator at Bethesda Chevy Chase High School. She takes kids from the college and career selection process to nailing down scholarship money. And she holds one of the more than 400 positions that could be cut as the Montgomery County School Board looks to close a $36 million budget gap. She's resolved to deal with whatever happens as a result of the board's vote on Thursday.
3: I am fairly close to retirement. I feel sorry for the young people that are just getting started. The job market's, you know, really tough right now.
4: But she said she's been humbled by the support she's gotten from students, especially the seniors.
3: They were streaming into my office. What can we do? What can we do? Kids that I didn't even really know were saying we reached out to the board.
4: Kate Ryan, WTOP News.
0: We have an update about the Fairfax County Public School System's handling of a student who inappropriately touched several classmates at Fairfax High School. Now, the county school superintendent says an external review shows that the school system actually acted promptly and appropriately. Police charged 18-year-old Israel Flores Ortiz with 9 counts of assault and battery. Superintendent Michelle Reed says staff used hallway surveillance footage to quickly identify him and remove him from class. She says since then, he's been convicted and locked up and will not return to county schools.
2: A Woodbridge man is under arrest after an alleged assault involving a teenager at an elementary school. Prince William County Police say this happened Saturday at Rosa Parks Elementary on Princedale Drive. A 14-year-old claims he was playing basketball when a man joined and asked to join. The teen then says the man inappropriately touched him and pushed him to the ground. Officers arrested 34-year-old Timothy Bangara of Woodbridge. He's charged with sexual battery and assault and is being held without bond.
0: Forecasters say this year's Atlantic hurricane season Maybe quieter than usual, but that doesn't mean that we aren't totally in the clear. It only takes one. WTOP's Jimmy Alexander hears from an expert.
6: We're still expecting 8 to 14 tropical storms, 3 to 6 of those becoming hurricanes, 1 to 3 major hurricanes.
7: Even with the slower forecast ahead, National Hurricane Director Dr. Michael Brennan says we still have to prepare like we do every year.
6: A below normal season or El Nino coming on doesn't mean that there's not risk, and it doesn't take a major hurricane making landfall, you know, directly on the coast of the mid-Atlantic states for there to be big impacts in that region.
7: And wind is not what Brennan says is the biggest risk.
6: For folks that live inland, you know, like in the greater D.C. region, you know, heavy rainfall and flooding that results from it has been the biggest killer in tropical storms and hurricanes in this country over the last 10 years.
7: Jimmy Alexander, WTOP News.
2: Concerns about the Ebola virus have caused D.C. United to cancel an upcoming exhibition match against the Ethiopian national team. United says the visiting team has had complications securing visas amid the recent outbreak in the Democratic Republic of the Congo and Uganda. The match was scheduled for July 11th at Audi Field in D.C. Fans who bought tickets will be getting a refund.
0: Well, coming up on WTOP.
8: 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I'm John Werdunk.
0: And we've got traffic and weather coming up next.
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2: Traffic and weather, here is Rita.
11: And And right now, if you're traveling on the Beltway, let's take a look at what the delays look like now. Outer loop slows from 95 headed toward 29. Now, this is inner delay on 29 that is slow from Lockwood toward University and then from the Beltway toward Sligo Creek Parkway. Then a delay from the big curve and on southbound 270 at the lane divide to the point where they merge. The volume continues around toward the Legion Bridge, so keep an eye out for work that usually sets up. The inner loop is already slow after the toll road headed toward the American Legion Bridge. If you're in Prince George's County, the Beltway delay is on the inner loop from 202 headed toward Ritchie Marlboro and from St. Barnabas Road toward 210 and 295. If you're in Springfield on 95, delays in Springfield onto the outer loop toward Van Dorn Street, onto the inner loop, headed toward 236 in Annandale with your lanes open. In Maryland, eastbound 50 near Oceanic Drive in Sandy Point State Park, the left lane is now blocked with the crash. Northbound 95, still slow, headed past Route 100 where an earlier wreck was over on the shoulder. While back in Virginia, northbound Route 1 after Giles Run Road, all lanes blocked and under police direction for the crash. 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The semi-annual sale is happening now at Regency Furniture, and with 60-month no-interest financing, it's never been easier to bring home everything you want. I'm Rita Kessler, your next traffic report in about 10 minutes.
0: 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All right, into 7 News First Alert meteorologist Jordan Evans.
1: Sunshine and low humidity continues for your Wednesday. A north wind at 10 miles per hour. For tonight, clear skies and a low temperature of 60. For tomorrow afternoon, mostly sunny again and a high temperature of 89. And tomorrow night, mainly clear and a low temperature of 66. Friday, we're well into the 90s with intervals of clouds and sunshine. Then Saturday, a repeat forecast with some temperatures west of I-95, maybe as warm as 95 degrees. Then we'll track some storm chances by Sunday. And the First Alert Weather Center, meteorologist Jordan Evans.
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0: Time for Money News on WTOP. Let's bring in John Wardock. Good morning.
8: Good morning, John and Kristen. Fortune is out with its list of top 500 companies in the country. The list is based on revenue. Amazon claimed the top spot with $717 billion in revenue, and 20 local companies made the list, including two newbies, Amentum of Chantilly and Venture Global of Arlington. And the region had some big movers this year as well, including Boeing and Capital One. Hiring in the private sector has picked up. Payroll processor ADP says businesses created 122,000 jobs last month. That's the biggest increase in 16 months. And this is a big week for news on the job market. Tomorrow, expect an update on jobless claims. Then on Friday, we get the much-anticipated May employment report. On Wall Street, the Dow Jones Industrial Average futures are down 225 points. The S&P 500 futures are down 17. On a bright spot right now, NASDAQ futures, they are up 6. There you go, 6. We'll take it. John Wardock, WTOP News.
0: Yep, we will take it. Thank you so much, John. And coming up on WTOP, a former First Lady is talking about her husband's health and life in the White House. It's 9/11.
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0: 9:14. I'm Kristen Diaz here with John Aaron. Thanks so much for being with us. We're hearing more from former First Lady Jill Biden about her husband's prostate cancer diagnosis. In an interview yesterday on The View, Jill says she started to notice former President Joe Biden having issues in 2024. She also says he would not have been able to serve another term in office.
26: It was so shocking to get that cancer diagnosis. I mean, yeah. We had, you know, here I was. I'm looking through travel magazines like, oh, where are we going to go? What are we going to do? And then we get this cancer diagnosis, and I think, what am I doing? Like, our whole life has changed now.
0: Now, this comes after the recent interview where she says she thought he was having a stroke during the debate against President Trump. In another interview promoting her new memoir, Jill also apologized that she didn't talk more about her son, Hunter Biden's drug addiction during her time in the White House. Well, today's To Your Health Report is sponsored by Johns Hopkins Medicine in Arlington. The flu shot is effective for your kids. New research from Harvard Medical School confirms the pediatric flu vaccine significantly reduces the number of childhood cases of influenza. The research says that based on their findings, the shot can help avoid hundreds of thousands of flu cases each year. They say the findings provide additional support for the flu vaccine at a time when childhood vaccines have come under scrutiny in the U.S. WTOP's To Your Health Report is sponsored by Johns Hopkins Medicine, located in Arlington in Ballston Quarter. A new college course is coming from the Black Eyed Peas with a focus on AI.
27: Will.i.am doesn't just want you to use artificial intelligence. He wants you to maximize it by creating your own AI agent. The Black Eyed Peas frontman recently developed an accredited AI-focused course for college students that allowed them to fully develop their agentic selves, AI agents that could ethically perform tasks for them, even while they sleep.
28: The students come into our class the course I created called The Agentic Self. They come in with zero. They leave with the agentic hero. We guide them through ethics, pointing out some of the tripwires that happen during social media, reminding them that they have to be ethical, they're accountable for the agent that they're going to be deploying out there into society.
27: That's Will.i.am speaking to Bloomberg recently at the Milken Institute Global Conference in Beverly Hills. The students took the course at Arizona State University, and for their final exam, they had to present an AI agent that could solve a unique problem. I'm Bloomberg's Justin Milliner on the Black Business Beat.
0: Taking a look at our top stories here at WTOP, President Trump's anti-weaponization fund is not moving forward after pushback from both sides of the aisle. A veteran 60 Minutes correspondent is out of a job after standing up to new management. And Kuwait is hit again by Iranian drones. How will this affect ceasefire talks with the U.S.? Keep you here for full details on these stories in the minutes ahead. Going to traffic and weather together on WTOP with an update from Rita Kessler.
11: And we have a couple of updates as we try to head toward the rush hour and into the midday. The inner loop of the Beltway after 214 Central Avenue near the DRC Road overpass The right lane is blocked with the work zone. You're also going to find the Outer Loop near University. Earlier, there was some police activity. Looks like that may have cleared. Delays are from 95 to New Hampshire and then passing University and 29. Then a delay from Old Georgetown Road and off the spur near Democracy, off and on headed toward the American Legion Bridge. Keep an eye out for when they start to set work up there. In the district, inbound Suitland Parkway near Martin Luther King Jr. Avenue is a report of a crash. South Capitol Street near Malcolm X Avenue is a report of a wreck, while eastbound 50 in Maryland near Sandy Point, the left lane, is blocked with that wreck. In Virginia, they're still dealing with the crash in Lorton. Northbound to Route 1 after Giles Run Road, the lanes remain blocked and under redirection for the motorcycle crash. They are turning you around at the scene. Delays are back near 95 and almost back to the Occoquan. Questions about youth or high school sports? 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I'm Rita Kessler, your next traffic report in about 10 minutes.
0: Thanks so much. And now we're going to turn it over to 7 News First Alert meteorologist Jordan Evans. Good morning.
1: 7 News. Sunshine again, temperatures well into the 80s and a north wind at 10 to 15 miles per hour. For tonight, clear skies at a low temperature of 60, then a southwest wind at 5 to 10 miles per hour. For tomorrow, mostly sunny skies and a high near 90 and a west-northwest wind at 5 to 10 miles per hour. For tomorrow night, mainly clear and a low temperature of 66, and Friday, we're well into the 90s for high temperatures. Intervals of clouds and sunshine, but the heat index stays lower thanks to the low humidity. That does continue through Friday into Saturday. In the First Alert Weather Center, meteorologist Jordan Evans.
0: All right, and we have been seeing temperatures this afternoon in the 70s already. 72 degrees in DuPont Circle, 71 in Annandale, and 70 degrees at WTOP.
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0: Good morning. It's 9:22. There have been a couple of recent blockbuster trades in the NFL, and neither involved the Commanders. Rob Woodford goes deeper into today's DC Sports Filtered.
22: As expected, A.J. Brown went to New England and Myles Garrett is now a Los Angeles Ram. Two game changers at positions of need for the Commanders. A Brown trade was never an option since Philly wouldn't deal him in division. And as good as Garrett would look in burgundy and gold, the bounty for a single season sack king still in his prime? That's going to be too rich for a Commanders team that already traded away picks for veteran players last year, only to have a Murphy's Law 5-12 season. So Adam Peters standing down isn't timidity, it's discipline. The previous Commanders regime left too few young cornerstones to build around, so Peters will have to draft them, and Dan Quinn will have to develop them around Jaden Daniels the good old-fashioned way. starting with a full complement of picks in a 2027 NFL draft expected to be a deep one. This offseason, and perhaps the whole 2026 season, belongs to the Rams. If the Commanders are going to be the ones to slam shut LA's win-now window, they need patience as much as good fortune. I'm Rob Woodfork, and that's DC Sports Filtered.
2: Well, what was Billboard's top song in 1999? Yeah, you remember that one from Ricky Martin?
0: Oh, yeah, of course.
2: Yeah, well, also in 1999, the New York Knicks and San Antonio Spurs faced off in the NBA Finals, which the Spurs won in five games, led by Tim Duncan and David Robinson. The Knicks and Spurs are primed to face off once again this year, the first Knicks appearance in the finals since the turn of the century. In 99, the cheapest tickets to the game in New York City were $45.
0: Stop.
2: This year, cheapest tickets for Game 3 at Madison Square Garden will cost you more than $4,600 on StubHub. Gas prices, this is going to hurt. $1.20 a gallon on average. AOL was the king of the internet. Acting as the primary gateway for millions of users who used dial-up.
0: Of course.
2: Ben Stiller, Spike Lee, and Adam Sandler were courtside back in 99, and chances are you will see them again this year.
0: Well, God bless. We still got them here, you know, on courtside. Yeah. That's at least a little nostalgia there. It'll be nice to see them all reunited,
2: I'm sure. I feel like that has outpaced inflation by a little bit.
0: Just a little bit. Let's talk more about it. Would you pay that much money, Dave? I mean, Dave, you've always got the Magic Media Pass.
1: Yes,
0: but if
1: right.
0: you didn't, would you pay that much money to go see the finals?
1: Even if I had the money, I'd be missing the media meal. The overcooked hot dogs, the salads that wilt, the lemonade that says 0% juice. They don't even give us the chance to say, you know, there might be some nutritional value in this lemonade.
2: Oh, you love it. Don't even.
1: Oh, I did. I had, what was it one time, seven bowls of the cream of crab bisque one night at Nats Park, and 4 a.m. I had the worst heartburn indigestion of anyone's life, let alone mine. Nationals hosting Miami, who show that taking the fifth can actually be advantageous.
5: Pitch. Mack hits one high and deep right center field. Jacob Young back to the warning track at the wall, looking up, and it's gone. Swing a drive straight away center and deep. Young racing back to the warning track at the wall. He leaps. It's gone. Next pitch. Swing a long drive left field. It's going to be three in a row. That one is long gone into section 103.
1: Dave Jagler on 1500 AM. Nats cough up back-to-back-to-back homers in the fifth. The Marlins win 7-3 for the second straight night series finale at 105 this afternoon. Orioles get homers from Pete Alonso and Colby Mayo in their 4-2 win at Boston. NHL Stanley Cup final game one. Vegas rallies from two goals down to steal a 5-4 win at Carolina. WNBA Mystics post their first home victory of the season, blasting Chicago 90-72 behind 17 points and 8 rebounds from Shakira Austin. French Open tennis, men's number 2 Alexander Zverev advances yesterday, while women's top seed Aryna Sabalenka is in the third set with Diana Schneider this morning, and she trails one love in the third. Women's soccer, the NWSL championship game will be held at Audi Field in Washington, D.C. Saturday, November 21st. The title tilt was previously played in D.C. 4 years ago. No word whether or not they will be serving cream of crab bisque in the press
2: not
1: box
2: after that review.
1: Field.
2: No.
1: Well, I mean, it's good. You just don't have seven bowls. Come on. Dave Preston, WTOP Sports.
0: Oh, my goodness. 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Thanks, Dave.
2: Coming up.
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2: 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It's 927.
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10: Long before plastic became something we use every day, petroleum was valued primarily because it could be used for fuel. But over time, a quiet transformation began to take shape. Inside labs and industrial plants across the United States, chemists and engineers started to realize that crude oil could be more than a source of heat or motion. It could be broken down and transformed into new materials. A major breakthrough came in 1907 when Belgian-American chemist Leo Baekeland developed what is widely considered to be the first fully synthetic plastic. What followed was a wave of innovation. Throughout the 1920s and 30s, American companies expanded the research into petrochemicals, compounds derived from oil and natural gas. Those efforts accelerated during World War II when shortages of natural materials forced industries to find alternatives. And by the late 20th century, plastics were everywhere, from medical devices to automobiles. To electronics, petroleum had become the backbone of modern materials. What began as an effort to refine oil for fuel expanded into something far broader. Oil was not something to burn, it was something to build with. I'm Nick Iannelli.
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11: And let's update the situation in Lorton. A pretty serious wreck on Route 1 near Mims Street. This is between Giles Run Road and Gunston Cove Road. And Gunston Road, you are currently under police direction for the motorcycle wreck. You're seeing delays in both directions. Problems on the Beltway. The outer loop near 29 Colesville Road is a report of a broken down vehicle. Inner loop after 214, the right lane was blocked with a work crew. Inbound Sutton Parkway near Martin Luther King Jr. Avenue was a report of a wreck. And in Maryland, eastbound 50 near Sandy Point, the left lane was blocked.

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1: Hellman is our producer.
2: Acting Attorney General Todd Blanche says the administration will not move forward with the president's anti-weaponization fund. The White House has been under growing pressure from Republicans to drop it so that they could move ahead with border enforcement legislation. WTOP's Mitchell Miller has Today on the Hill.
3: Look, we're not moving forward with the fund.
4: Todd Blanche answering a question about the nearly $1.8 billion fund during a House subcommittee hearing. He also sought to make clear the decision is not temporary, since a Virginia federal judge had blocked the fund from moving forward through June 12.
3: There's a date that in the case in the East District of Virginia in June, but we are not moving forward with the fund. Period.
4: Blanche's statement comes as a relief to Republican leaders. Senate Majority Leader John Thune had said the GOP wouldn't have the votes to approve major border enforcement legislation if there were still questions about the fund. Lawmakers of both parties have been highly critical of the possibility the fund could have paid rioters who were convicted of assaulting police on January 6th. On Capitol Hill, Mitchell Miller, WTOP News.
1: New turmoil at CBS News. Veteran 60 Minutes correspondent Scott Pelley is now out after sharply criticizing the show's leadership during a staff meeting. Wall Street Journal media reporter Isabella Simonetti tells WTOP what happened.
5: Nick Bilton, the executive producer, sent a note to Pelley, which said he was being terminated for cause, effective immediately, and detailed some of the reasons why Bilton was frustrated with Pelley's approach, and had said that he and CBS had made efforts to reconcile with Pelley and find a path forward that he wasn't open to.
1: Pelley has been extremely vocal in his criticism of CBS. At the National Press Foundation's annual Journalism Dinner Awards Dinner in D.C. in March, he took a jab at CBS while praising his former executive producer.
6: Last year, our previous owners at CBS faced political pressure and crumpled. Bill Owens would have none of that and resigned the best job in all of television news.
1: Pelley had reportedly accused editor-in-chief Barry Weiss in that latest meeting of murdering the longstanding program.
2: Kuwait's main airport now partially reopened once again after sustaining heavy damage during an overnight attack by Iranian drones. Those attacks left at least one person dead. It's the latest in the series of back-and-forth attacks between the U.S. and Iran, happening despite the existence of supposed ceasefire. ABC News Chief Global Affairs Correspondent Martha Raddatz says that includes a strike by U.S. forces against an oil tanker.
7: U.S. Central Command says the ship, which was empty, ignored repeated warnings over a 24-hour period as it made its way toward Iran's Karg Island. A Hellfire missile launched from a U.S. warplane into the ship's engine room. The Botswana-flagged oil tanker is now disabled. It is the sixth commercial vessel that the U.S. has disabled as part of the naval blockade of the Strait of Hormuz.
2: Media outlets in Iran say talks between the U.S. and that country were focused on extending the fragile ceasefire have broken down. But the president, President Trump, disputes that.
1: Coming up June 16th, the primary election in D.C. with several key races on the ballot. Council members Janice Lewis-George and Kenyon McDuffie appear to be the front runners in the race for mayor. Axios D.C. reporter Jeanette Dill joined us to break down another big race, that for non-voting delegate to Congress.
8: Robert White, the at-large council member, is the more progressive candidate. He talks a lot more about how he would fulfill the civil rights legacy of that seat held by Delegate Norton and how he would fight for D.C. and stand up to the Trump administration. Brooke Pinto, the Ward 2 council member, is hammering away a lot more on her achievements as the Judiciary Committee chairwoman on the council. She positions herself as tougher on crime. She talks about affordability as well and areas that she would also push back on the Trump administration. Both candidates are also talking about ways they would work with the Trump administration on development, economic issues, other things of that nature.
1: The delegate position was held by outgoing incumbent Eleanor Holmes Norton for over 35 years.
2: Former Republican Congressman George Santos is now reportedly under investigation again. just 7 months after the president commuted his sentence. This time, he's the focus of some suspicion.

0: just bets placed with a popular prediction market platform.
1: Back in February, Santos released this video.
2: I'm going to be there for the State of the Union in the gallery, guys.
1: At the time, Kalshi was taking bets on who would attend President Trump's State of the Union speech. Sources say Santos placed wagers tied to his own attendance, but during the address, he posted, "Watching State of the Union from an airport TV was not part of the plan." By skipping the speech, sources say he pocketed tens of thousands of dollars.
0: And that is ABC's Sophie Flay reporting.
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4: 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I'm John Werdock.
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8: 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And while Delaney was the only Maryland Democrat to vote to allow ICE to detain immigrants without due process, David's paid for lawyers to protect them. And oh yeah, Delaney's voted with Trump 22% of the time, while David voted twice to impeach him. Delaney can keep lying. David will keep running.
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0: Time to get an update with traffic and weather on WTOP. Rita Kessler.
11: Well, and our late problem in the area continues to be in the Lorton area. This is Route 1 between Giles Run Road and Gunston Cove Road and Gunston Road. You remain under police direction for the motorcycle crash. It happened at Mims Street. It looks like the southbound lanes may be blocked and turned around at the scene. Northbound may be single file left getting you by. We definitely have delays in both directions. Just something to keep in mind. Now, northbound 95, if you're on there, is slow from 123 headed toward Route 1, and then it looks better in through Lorton and Newington. You will slow in Springfield onto 395 toward Edsel Road or onto the outer loop toward Van Dorn Street. Inner loop a little heavy out of Springfield, headed into Annandale with the lanes available to you. Then the inner loop delay from the toll road toward the George Washington Parkway. Outer loop slows off the spur and near the big curve, off and on toward the American Legion Bridge. We're still keeping an eye out both directions on the Beltway, trying to figure out if they're going to set up some work today. Where the work is set up is on the inner loop after Ritchie Marlboro Road. That seems to be the work set up in the right lane. Your delays are now before 202. Headed past the scene, it was the outer loop near 29, a report of a broken down vehicle. Southbound DC 295 slows off the BW Parkway past East Capitol Street. The crash on the Suitland Parkway was reported as inbound near Martin Luther King Jr. Avenue. And South Capitol Street near Malcolm X Avenue was also a report of a crash. For victims of drunk and drug driving, your grief is unique, but you are not alone. 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I'm Rita Kessler, your next traffic report in about 10 minutes.
3: 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Here's 7 News First Alert meteorologist Jordan Evans.
12: Tracking today with more sunshine, low humidity, temperature at 84 degrees and a north wind at 10 miles per hour. For tonight, clear skies and a low of 60. For your Thursday, mostly sunny skies and a high temperature of 89. So the warming trend continues throughout the rest of the week. Tomorrow night, also mainly clear and a low temperature of 66. Then Friday, we're well into the 90s with intervals of clouds and sunshine and a west wind at 5 to 10 miles per hour. Saturday looks to be the hotter day with some temperatures as high as 95 degrees. And the First Alert Weather Center, I'm meteorologist Jordan Evans.
13: All right, and right now it's 71 degrees outside of WTOP.
3: Money news now. 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
4: Good morning, John and Kristen. A mixed picture for the major stock averages at the opening bell here. The Dow Jones Industrial Average is down 179 points. S&P 500 off 19. And the NASDAQ is slipping some 85 points. If you're a fan of the popular Labubu dolls, you're getting a new place to buy them in the area. Moco Show reports a Pop Mart store is coming to the Westfield Montgomery Mall. A vending machine selling the dolls has been at the mall. It was so popular, Pop Mart decided to open a full-time store. Monumental Sports and Entertainment is cutting staff. Roughly 30 employees are getting laid off. The Washington Business Journal reports that's less than 4% of its workforce. The layoffs are said to be tied to the renovations at Capital One Arena. And if you love that chicken at Popeyes, the chain is bringing back its version of the value meal. The Big Box is going to be available for a limited time for $6. John Wardock, WTOP News.
13: Thanks so much. Okay, well, imagine getting a call you think is from your mom. Her name pops up, and it even sounds exactly like her, but it's not really her. This is actually happening to some people, and Android says these scams are becoming more common, more realistic, and it is costing people billions of dollars worldwide. So to put a stop to it, Android has come out with a feature on their newer phones that can flag suspicious calls, even when they look like they're coming from someone you know. The tool works behind the scenes, basically checking to make sure that the call is actually coming from your contact's phone. If something doesn't match up, you'll get a warning telling you that the call could be fake. Android says it's designed to give users not only just an extra layer of protection before they pick up, but also before they send any money.
3: With the hot summer months coming up, WTOP's Alan Etter has some advice on how to summer-proof your kids.
14: You want your kids to stay active during the summer months, but how can you monitor their health? Dr. Anisha Abraham with the Children's National Hospital has some advice for when kids exert themselves.
15: Making sure that kids are hydrating before, during, and after activities, just not waiting until they get thirsty. Usually when you wait till they're thirsty, it's probably too late.
14: If the activity's in the woods, Dr. Abraham says,
15: it's making sure that they're wearing clothing that's light colored, tucking their pants into their socks, and probably more importantly, doing that tick check when they come back.
14: And use a broad spectrum sunscreen with SPF 30 or higher, and reapply every 2 hours, especially after swimming. Alan Etter, WTOP News.
13: Well, in December, we reported how Bethesda Chevy Chase High School seniors campaigned for former First Lady Michelle Obama to speak at their graduation. And the social media campaign started by Noah Grossberg, vice president of the Student Government Association, garnered over 3 million views. And guess who took notice? Former First Lady. Her message was relayed in a video at Monday's graduation.
16: So no matter what comes next, I want you to know that you have so many people cheering you on. Your families, the whole BCC community, and of course you've got me and Barack, and we can't wait to see what you all become in the years ahead. So congratulations again on reaching this incredible milestone. Best of luck as you go forward. And of course, Roblox!
3: Coming up.
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13: It's on 946. I'm Kristen Diaz.
3: I'm John Aaron. A Washington institution is celebrating a big milestone. The Capitol Hill pub Mr. Henry's, famous for launching the career of Roberta Flack, is now 60 years old. WTOP's Jimmy Alexander tells us how luck has played a part in the restaurant's legacy.
17: My dad won Mr. Henry's in a poker game.
18: Now, it was started by Henry Yaffe in 1966, and for the last 55 years, Mary Quinlan and her late father have run it.
17: It's a place where families feel comfortable. The gay community has always felt comfortable. The black community has always felt comfortable. And that is a kind of a unique identity.
18: And that goodwill has mattered, especially during moments like the riots of 1968.
17: Henry put up plywood. And he spray painted Soul Brothers and Sisters Work Here, which was true. That was a level of protection.
18: And more than a generation later, during COVID.
17: Longtime customers that live in Virginia that would literally get in their car and drive across the bridge to come get a burger and a drink from Mr. Henry's to help support us through that. That says a lot to us.
18: From Capitol Hill, Jimmy Alexander, WTOP News.
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11: And we're busy headed toward the end of the rush hour. Just keep in mind of the problem on Route 1 in the Lorton area affecting both directions of Route 1 between Giles Run Road and Gunston Cove Road and Gunston Road. You remain under police direction. If you're headed northbound, a single left lane will get you by. If you're southbound, your lanes are blocked and they're turning you around at the scene. 95 southbound slows out of Lorton and across the Occoquan. You'll also find the delay on the inner loop in Maryland from 202 headed past Ritchie Marlboro Road near the DRC Road overpass. The right lane is currently blocked with a work crew. It was in the district. South Capitol Street near Malcolm X Avenue was a report of a wreck. And earlier, it was eastbound 50 near Sandy Point. The left lane had been blocked with that crash. 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I'm Rita Kessler. Your next traffic report in about 10 minutes.
3: 7 News First Alert meteorologist Jordan Evans. What is on tap today?
12: More sunshine, temperatures well into the 80s. Our warming trend does begin as temperatures are finally climbing above average, and we'll stay there through the weekend and to early next week as well. We're pushing 90 by tomorrow, then we're likely at 90 or higher by Friday and Saturday. Now, we're tracking a boundary Sunday, and depending on the timing of that front, we may stay clear of 90 degrees, but so far forecasting at least the upper 80s on your Sunday. Those clouds on the increase, and eventually some thunderstorms for the evening hours. Not expecting widespread severe weather, but with some of the heat and humidity, would not be surprised. We do have a couple of strong storms out there with gusty winds and some downpours, lightning and thunder and all that. But eventually by next week, we'll see temperatures cool off into the low 80s for a couple of days, and it's back up to 90 likely by next Wednesday or Thursday. Right now, we're still at 69 in Gaithersburg, but it's 72 out of Andrews and 75 now in Warrenton.
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5: Money for schools is taking center stage in the debate over D.C.'s budget. WTOP's Mike Morello says some charter school leaders are not happy.
6: At issue is the city's per-student funding formula. Ariel Johnson with the D.C. Charter School Alliance says the mayor's proposal moves money outside of the formula, which charter schools rely on.
7: The proposed mayor's budget has taken a big chunk of the money that's supposed to go into the big pie, into the formula, and have moved it into other areas of the budget that only DCPS can access and our students and families can't.
6: She says that creates about a $2,000 gap per student that could force cuts.
7: I think schools will have to make some really tough cuts if the budget doesn't come through.
6: The council could make changes, and Council Chairman Phil Mendelson says he doesn't agree with the approach the mayor has taken.
8: But to be able to fully correct it is very costly.
6: At a council hearing, charter school students also spoke out.
9: Education is education. It shouldn't matter what charter school or public DCPS school you go to.
6: The D.C. Council is set to take its first vote on the budget next week. Mike Morello, WTOP News.
5: Now, the deputy mayor for education's office says the budget increases funding for charter schools, but moving even more money into the formula would cost about $100 million the city does not have.
2: McDonald's is trying to help you get fired up for the World Cup. Customers who order either the Big Mac or Chicken McNugget meals from the Golden Arches can get special collectible cups featuring six different world-class players like David Beckham and Grimace. No, for real. Grimace will be on there. He wants to be part of the crew.
5: You got to break Grimace out every once in a while.
2: Absolutely. And Happy Meals include special Squishmallows. Are you kids into those little things?
5: Oh, yeah. Mm-hmm. They're scattered all about my house, yeah. Tripping over them.
2: Well, now you're going to have to get new ones. All for the World Cup. They're going to be inspired by the different jerseys. French fries will also be put in packaging that looks like a World Cup trophy. That's kind of cool. The promotion starts tomorrow. Everybody's trying to get into the whole World Cup swing. I saw all of the special flights and the buses picking up all of the teams as they've been arriving into different cities.
5: Unfortunately, all the matches are going to be late, aren't they? So not really friendly with morning people's schedules.
2: Well, let's
5: see. As far as I can tell.
2: Wrong button. There we go. Sorry, Rita.
5: Yes. Sports.
2: But we've got sports here to talk more about this. Powered by Maximus, moving people and technology forward. Dave Preston, are those World Cup matches pretty late?
10: They're at all times.
2: They're at all times,
5: all
2: right?
10: But, you know, they're all over the place, too. I mean, then the group stages, it's a season that is going to be quite fun to follow.
5: Oh, yeah, so. You sound like it's going to be fun.
10: No. I mean, because you only play one match against each of the other teams in your group, so each match is of utmost importance.
5: Gotcha. Sure.
10: Nationals learn that the long ball looms large once again. Miles Michaelis coughing up back-to-back-to-back home runs in the fifth inning of a 7-3 loss to Miami. What happened, manager Blake Butera?
11: I don't know. He's up to 97. That's the hardest we've seen him this year. He ran into trouble there in the fifth inning. Three home runs. Not sure what happened. I know he left some balls over the middle of the plate, and they definitely did damage on him. And then after the fifth, he was right back to throwing the ball great again at just that one blip of an inning. I'm not quite sure.
10: Nats try to beat back the Brooms this afternoon in the series finale. 105 start on 1500 AM. Orioles get six strikeouts over seven innings from Shane Boz in there. 4-2 win at Boston last night. NHL Stanley Cup final game one. Vegas gets a goal from Thomas Hertl with 3:24 left in regulation, and the Golden Knights beat Carolina 5-4. WNBA Mystics out-rebound Chicago by 17 in their 90-72 win over the Sky. Shakira Austin leading the way with 17 points and 8 rebounds. French Open tennis, a shocker. Diana Schneider defeats top seed Aryna Sabalenka, bouncing the number one seed from the bracket. And in some breaking soccer news this morning on the women's side, the NWSL championship game will take place at Audi Field in Washington, D.C., Saturday, November 21st. Dave Preston, WTOP Sports.
5: Coming up, Iran targets U.S. forces and the airport in Kuwait amid the ceasefire. It's 9:57.
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2: Time to check traffic and weather together with Rita Kessler.
14: And the top things we're watching right now include the motorcycle crash on Route 1 in Lorton between Giles Run Road and Gunston Cove Road. Gunston Road, you're still under police direction for the crash investigation. Southbound, your lanes are blocked. Northbound, you have a single lane getting you by. The southbound side reportedly being diverted onto Gunston Cove Road and Gunston Road. Interloop of the Beltway, Interloop Express Lanes, actually, near Braddock Road. The left side was blocked with the crash. And the Interloop in Maryland after 214 near the DRC Road overpass, the right lane blocked with the work zone. The WTOP Traffic Center is presented by Window Nation. Right now, buy four windows, get four free. Visit windownation.com today. I'm Rita Kessler, your next traffic report with Rob Stallworth in about 10 minutes.
5: And here is 7 News First Alert meteorologist Jordan Evans.
15: Plenty of sunshine today. Temperature at 84 degrees, a north wind at 10 miles per hour. Humidity stays nice and low for the next few days as temperatures also start to climb. Clear skies overnight starting off tomorrow at 60 degrees. Thursday afternoon, we're back to mostly sunny and a high temperature of 89. And the First Alert Weather Center, meteorologist Jordan Evans.
2: And right now we are seeing the temperatures already in the lower 70s, mid-70s for College Park. You're at 76 degrees. Right now it's 71 at WTOP.
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5: Good morning, I'm John Aaron.
2: Hey there, I'm Kristen Diaz. Coming up,
5: the cost of the 4th of July prep keeps going up.
2: And we have so much more. It's already a warm start. Temperatures going to the 80s today. It's 10 o'clock.
16: From ABC News. Sherry, Preston, it's been hours since the polls closed in California, but there's still a lot we don't know about who will be running for governor and the mayor of Los Angeles in November.
17: The vote count is underway right now here in Los Angeles County. Overnight, sheriff's deputies had the task of securely moving ballots from polling stations to the vote counting center. They did that in patrol cars and actually in helicopters as well. From the more outlying areas of the county, they fly ballots to be counted in the rescue helicopters to get them moved. The vote counting is underway. In closer races, it can take a while. It's not always immediate. Counties have 13 days now to count all of the votes.
16: ABC's Alex Stone says that's because every voter gets a mail-in ballot, and it takes

0: Attorney General Todd Blanche, however, says ABC's Rachel Scott.
1: Despite dropping the fund, the administration has made it clear it is still keeping an order that bans the president and his family from audits of already filed tax returns. Democrats labeling that blanket immunity. A judge in Florida is now reviewing the deal.
0: The U.S. and Iran trading attacks again overnight. It remains unclear where diplomatic efforts to end the war now stand. An encouraging report on private sector hiring, according to a company that handles payroll for hundreds of thousands of companies.
2: The ADP National Employment Report counted a record 122,000 new positions created in May, with employers of all sizes hiring. ADP says small companies, those with fewer than 20 employees, accounted for 49,000 of the new jobs, easily outpacing companies with over 500 workers.
0: Out of a job, longtime CBS journalist Scott Pelley, who was fired after a contentious meeting with his new bosses at 60 Minutes, Pelley accusing them of having slender qualifications to run the program. You're listening to ABC News.
3: It's 10:03 here, Wednesday, June the 3rd. We're at 73 degrees here at WTOP. Sunshine today, going to the 80s. Good morning, I'm John Doman. Our top local story here, money from national parks all across the country is being allocated here to fund projects to help prepare for July 4th events in the district. Internal documents obtained by the Washington Post finds at least $90 million coming from national park entry fees. Washington Post reporter Jake Spring tells us $76 million is being earmarked for various aesthetic repairs.
4: You'll notice things like the Lafayette Fountain, the Simon Bolivar Fountain. They're replacing the flagpoles at the 2nd Division World War I Memorial, new sidewalks at the MLK and FDR memorials. It also included an interesting thing that it says will be funded by donations, but it's a helipad they want to build on the South Lawn. Advocates for national parks say, you know, there's this backlog of things that need to be fixed across the national park system, and that's what this money is supposed to be going to. And people say this is coming at a time when parks are already strapped for staff and resources, and it's just providing a further drain on everything.
3: The potentially record-breaking fireworks display set for July 4th could cost over $1.5 million. That's about five times the usual cost. Could this be the last school year for some long-term employees in the Montgomery County school system? Tomorrow's school board budget vote is filled with some tough choices, including the potential for the elimination of hundreds of positions. WTOP's Kate Ryan talked to one employee whose job is on the line.
5: Kate Heald is a college and career navigator. She literally steers kids into their next steps at Montgomery County's Bethesda Chevy Chase High School.
6: I truly care about these kids.
5: The work of counselors there was singled out by 2026 class president Donovan Hicks. At the commencement exercises, he thanked his teachers and...
7: And of course our counselors, who push us to try harder classes and cater through the college process. Special shout out to Ms. Heald and to everyone else who was always in our corner.
5: Heald was bowled over.
6: I started to cry. I mean, it's the proudest, most amazing moment that I can't, it's very hard to describe.
5: But her job is on the line as the Montgomery County School Board looks to close a $36 million budget gap.
6: I don't envy them. I think it's a very difficult decision.
5: Kate Ryan, WTOP News.
3: For decades, a 26-acre corporate center in Friendship Heights has been known as the Geico Campus. As the insurance giant relocates to downtown Bethesda, the future of that current campus could now be decided in a courtroom. We get the latest from WTOP's Neil Augenstein.
8: Developers have said the mid-century building in what are now large surface parking lots will be turned into a walkable, transit-oriented project with about 520 residential units and new green space. The homes would include condos, townhouses, and apartments. But the Village of Friendship Heights and the nearby Brookdale Citizens Association have filed suit in Montgomery County Circuit Court. They're asking a judge to rule that the redevelopment should be bound by commitments made by Geico and Montgomery County back in 1998. Those agreements cover density, building layout, and open space. The plaintiffs say the current plan could remove mature trees, add traffic, and change the character of the neighborhood. Neil Augenstein, WTOP News.
3: New this morning, it's been announced that Audi Field, the home of the Washington Spirit, will host the National Women's Soccer League Championship. Audi Field hosted the game back in 2022 as well. That was when the Portland Thorns defeated the Kansas City Current. The match this year will be held November 21st. It'll air on CBS. Tickets available later this summer. The Washington Spirit currently sit in fourth place in the league standings. They're hoping to make a third consecutive appearance in the championship game. Hurricane season is underway, and even storms that stay far offshore can create some dangerous conditions up and down the East Coast. WTOP's Jimmy Alexander tells us what beachgoers should be looking out for.
9: Along the East Coast, we lose a lot of people to surf and rip currents.
10: That's National Hurricane Center Director Dr. Michael Brennan, and he says there are several safety steps to keep in mind when you're on the beach.
9: Is heed those warning flags, always swim near a lifeguard, and don't get in the ocean if it doesn't look safe.
10: And while some people only vacation in Ocean City, Virginia Beach, or in Delaware, Brennan has a message for those who own homes there.
9: You need to know if it's in a storm surge zone. That's an area you could be asked to leave, or you need to be able to protect your possessions.
10: Jimmy Alexander, WTOP News.
3: A Woodbridge man under arrest today after an assault involving a teenager at a local elementary school. Prince William County Police say this happened back on Saturday afternoon at Rosa Parks Elementary along Princedale Drive in the Dale City area. A 14-year-old boy claims that he was playing basketball there when a man approached him and asked to join. During that time, the teen says the man inappropriately touched him and then pushed him to the ground, hurting him. 34-year-old Timothy Michael Bangura of Woodbridge is charged with sexual battery and assault. He's being held without bond. A court date has not yet been set. Now, coming up on WTOP in Money News.
11: 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I'm John Werdunk.
3: But first, we have traffic and weather coming up in just 30 seconds.
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15: Michael and Son.
3: Time for another look at traffic and then weather. We start with Rob over in the traffic center.
16: Traveling on the Beltway in Maryland through Montgomery County on the outer loop after Old Georgetown Road. That's where the left lane is blocked for the work zone. In a loop after Central Avenue headed toward DRC Road, the right lane is blocked for the work zone as well. Outer loop slows coming past a lane divide near 202 as you head toward Route 50 in the John Hanson Highway. Southbound Baltimore Washington Parkway inside the Beltway near the Good Luck Road overpass may have one stop in the roadway there. In the district, southbound DC 295 heavy as you head toward Burroughs Avenue. May have a work zone after Burroughs Avenue taking up at least one lane. Your delays are back to the BW Parkway. Southbound on the BW Parkway with delays approaching 202, getting on the DC 295. No problems on I-295, but seeing some slowdowns northbound as you head toward Blue Plains. Northbound 395 delays going across the 14th Street Bridge where travel lanes are open. On the inner loop of the Beltway, looking pretty decent right now as you head past Annandale. But once you get past McLean, headed toward, of course, the GW Parkway may have the work zone set up and blocking the right lane. Selling your car? 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I'm Rob Stallworth. Your next traffic report in about 10 minutes.
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17: Tracking today with more sunshine, low humidity, temperature at 84 degrees, and a north wind at 10 miles per hour. For tonight, clear skies and a low of 60. For your Thursday, mostly sunny skies and a high temperature of 89. So the warming trend continues throughout the rest of the week. Tomorrow night, also mainly clear and a low temperature of 66. Then Friday, we're well into the 90s with intervals of clouds and sunshine and a west wind at 5 to 10 miles per hour. Saturday looks to be the hotter day with some temperatures as high as 95 degrees. And the First Alert Weather Center, I'm meteorologist Jordan Evans.
3: 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We've got 73 in Old Town. 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We say good morning once again to John Wardock.
11: Local companies fare well on Fortune's list of top 500 companies in the country. Amazon claimed the top spot. It has $717 billion in revenue. The list is based on revenue. All told, 20 local companies made the list. That includes two newcomers based in Northern Virginia, Amentum and Venture Global. Hiring in the private sector picked up last month. Payroll processor ADP says businesses created 122,000 jobs in May. That's the biggest increase in 16 months. We get the big jobs report for May on Friday. And if you tried to sell your home and then decide to take it off the market in April, you weren't alone. Redfin says sellers are delisting their homes at new record rates in the Washington area. 6% of homes were delisted in April. On Wall Street, the Dow Jones Industrial Average is down 303 points. The S&P 500 is down 32. The NASDAQ is surrendering 110 points. John Werdock, WTOP News.
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3: Coming up, hey, George Santos is back in the news again with more allegations of some sketchy behavior. It's 1012.
18: Artificial intelligence is moving fast. For federal agencies, the real question is, can AI impact mission? Yes, says Booz Allen's Graham Gilmer during the Delivering the Tech That Delivers for Government series.
19: What was not possible 18 months ago now is, say, up to medium, very capable LLMs, things that, you know, can change how missions are run or how enterprises operate.
18: That change is accelerating how the government deploys and uses AI in real time, Gilmer says. Check out the full panel discussion on Federal News Network. Search Future Tech.
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3: 1014, I'm John Doman. Thanks for being with us. We're just 2 weeks, less than 2 weeks away until D.C.'s primary election. And it's a big one. A vote for a new mayor on the ballot, as well as two D.C. council seats and D.C.'s non-voting delegates in Congress. The primaries will also use a new voting system where residents will rank candidates in order rather than choosing just one. Axios D.C. reporter Jeanette Dill tells us ranked choice voting is going to play a big role in the mayoral race.
27: The polling out there shows that no one clears 50% the first round. So those second choice votes will be important for that race. You can certainly imagine in the at-large race where there are so many people running how important it will be there in Ward 1, the delegate race as well. This is a big change and people need to pay attention to their ballots. You can rank more than one person. And this will mean on election night that we probably won't have a lot of the results. The elections board will work through the results and reallocate votes as needed until someone clears 50% of support.
3: Early in-person voting begins next Monday. For more information, you can visit our voter guide at WTOP.com. Former New York Congressman George Santos is back in the spotlight again, this time over a bet tied to the State of the Union address. Investigators believe that he planned to attend President Trump's February speech, but didn't show up, and may have bet against himself on a prediction market. That betting platform, Kalshi, flagged the activity for possible insider trading and reported it to federal investigators. Santos, who was previously convicted of fraud and identity theft and later granted clemency, has not commented. Amid some sweeping federal workforce reductions over the last year and a half, data shows that scientific agencies took a harder hit than most. Federal News Network's Drew Friedman has more.
0: The federal workforce overall has shrunk by about 12% under the Trump administration, but staffing losses were between 30 and 40% at agencies including the Forest Service, National Science Foundation, National Park Service, and the Substance Abuse and Mental Health Services Administration. In total, nearly 118,000 employees who are working in federal science agencies separated from their jobs between September 2024 and February 2026. That's all according to new data analysis from the Partnership for Public Service. Drew Friedman, Federal News Network.
3: Politicians love to complain about billionaires, and soon they'll have a trillionaire to go after as well. When Elon Musk's SpaceX goes public, perhaps as soon as next week, it is widely expected he's going to enter trillionaire status, if he's not there already. Democrats across the country have already started making his wealth another election year issue. NBC News noted that an Economist YouGov poll of American adults back in January found 80% of respondents say the gap between the rich and the poor is a very big or somewhat big problem, while 59% say the federal government should try to reduce the gap. A personal net worth of $1 trillion would make Musk wealthier than Walmart and nearly every other corporation that exists. Another way to look at it, it's also equal to the wealth of a million millionaires. Now a quick look at the top stories that we're working on here at WTOP. President Trump's anti-weaponization fund not moving forward after pushback from both sides of the aisle. A veteran 60 Minutes correspondent is out of a job after going off on his new bosses. We'll talk more about that coming up in less than 30 minutes. And more fighting between the U.S. and Iran. Supposedly there's a ceasefire. We'll keep it here for full details on that and so much more coming up in the minutes ahead. Time now for a look at traffic. We go back to Rob in the WTOP Traffic Center.
16: Outer Loop in Springfield, leaving I-95 and headed past Van Dorn Street. Dump truck crash in the center of the roadway. Two left lanes get by, as well as the far right lane getting you by the scene there. If you're on the Outer Loop in Springfield, leaving I-95, headed past Van Dorn Street. Route 1 in Lorton is closed between Giles Run Road and Gunston Cove Road for a motorcycle-involved crash, blocking all southbound lanes. Northbound has a single lane getting you by under police direction. I-95 southbound on the brakes, approaching Route 1, headed down to and past 123. Your travel lanes are open, allegedly. Northbound I-95 on the brakes, passing the Prince William Parkway toward 123. Then again, as you make your way toward the Springfield Interchange, your lanes are open and available to you. Inner Loop Express lanes coming past Braddock Road had the left lane blocked for the crash scene there. Then the Inner Loop slows as you approach the Dulles Toll Road, headed toward the GW Parkway and across the American Legion Bridge. Eastbound 66 on the brakes, leaving the Fairfax County Parkway out toward 123. No problems really on 395, just the volume going across the 14th Street Bridge onto the eastbound freeway. In the district, southbound DC 295 delays, leaving the BW Parkway headed south toward Burroughs Avenue, where we have the report of a work zone maybe taking up at least one lane, but uncertain as to which lane or lanes are blocked if you're southbound on DC 295. Traveling on the Outer Loop in Montgomery County after Old Georgetown Road, that's where we had the left lane blocked for the work zone. Questions about youth or high school sports? 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I'm Rob Stallworth, your next traffic report in about 10 minutes.
3: All right, 7 News First Alert meteorologist Jordan Evans. 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
1: 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Pool day
17: Really, for the next several days, we have 80s and even some 90s back by Friday and Saturday. As temperatures heat up, the sunshine does continue. Our UV index still at level 9, so have the sunscreen on. Burn time about 15 or 20 minutes. As we go into the overnight hours, temperatures not as chilly as today. We'll be in the low 60s tomorrow, then the middle to upper 60s by Friday. And Saturday, Sunday, both starting off around 70 degrees, so quite warm thanks to the urban heat island. As we track the thunderstorm chances, that's not until Sunday evening, so most of the weekend is dry. Very hot Saturday, and then Sunday starts to cool off depending on the timing of the front. We'll depend on our high temperature, likely in the upper 80s to around 90 degrees. Then early next week, we're back down to the low 80s to start. 74 at College Park now. It's 73 out of Andrews and 75 out at Ashburn.
3: 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All right, coming up, you remember how the character McLovin got his name in the movie Superbad? Well, if AI existed back then, it kind of would have blown the whole thing up. I'll explain next. It's 1021.
1: This is the sound of resilience. Relief. The sound of moving past cancer. Doctors at the University of Maryland Greenebaum Comprehensive Cancer Center are pioneering a breakthrough immunotherapy that's proving to stop cancer in its tracks. And with screenings and advanced treatments across the state, it's why more Marylanders trust the University of Maryland Medical System to help put cancer behind them. That's a better state of care.
2: As the attack surface and orbit grows dramatically, Chris Jones, Chief Technology Officer at Nightwing, says the Defense Department will need to invest in resilience to keep pace with evolving threats.
4: 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And that takes a bit of a different mindset than cybersecurity compliance.
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3: 1023. All right, so you remember McLovin in the movie Superbad? Well, if AI existed back then, could have ruined the movie. Artificial intelligence all too willing to create fake IDs now. AI-generated content detection company AI or Not set out to create fake driver's licenses, passports, and national ID cards. And it put readily available prompts into AI tools and says none of them refused its fake ID requests. In fact, some of the most commonly used AI models produced ultra-high-quality fake adult IDs. Gemini and Grok in particular also reportedly produced high-fidelity fake government IDs depicting minors. AI or Not says so-called synthetic identity fraud is one of the fastest-growing categories of financial crime worldwide. Concerns about the Ebola virus have caused DC United to cancel an upcoming exhibition match against the Ethiopian national team. United says the visiting team has had complications securing visas amid the recent Ebola outbreak in the Democratic Republic of the Congo and in Uganda. The match was scheduled for July 11th at Audi Field. Fans who bought tickets will be getting a refund. Sports on WTOP brought to you by Amentum, delivering advanced solutions for space and defense. Dave Preston, what's going on?
7: Well, the Nationals wrap up their series with Miami this afternoon, and the wind has been blowing out early and often this year for the other team. Nats allowing four homers last night at a major league high 89 on the season. Andrew Alvarez tossed five scoreless innings and a win over the Marlins last year. He starts this afternoon at 105 on 1500 AM. Men's college basketball, Maryland signs transfer Jordan Williams, who played last season for Rice. He originally signed with Coach Buzz Williams at Texas A&M in 2022, where he redshirted before transferring to Vanderbilt. So the circle is not complete, I guess, and he has a ton of gear from multiple schools. NBA Finals Game 1 tonight in San Antonio. The Spurs hosting New York. First finals appearance for the Knicks since 1999 when they lost in five games to San Antonio. French Open tennis women's quarterfinal action delivers a major upset this morning. Number one Aryna Sabalenka falling in three sets to Diana Schneider. NFL Commanders organized team activities involve plenty of new faces on both sides of the ball. Free agent linebacker Odafe Owe likes what he sees in first-round pick Sonny Styles.
8: I got the baby Bobby Wagner, like, in terms of his like stature and the way he's moving. And he's smart. He can articulate himself well, communicate the defense, command the huddle and all that stuff. So, you know, he has a bright future. I'm looking forward to, you know, how he develops and who he becomes.
7: Burgundy and Gold D looking to bounce back. The unit actually earned an F last season, allowing the most yards per game in the NFL. Dave Preston, WTOP Sports.
3: 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Coming up, we have traffic and weather next. It's 1026.
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11: Long before plastic became something we use every day, petroleum was valued primarily because it could be used for fuel. But over time, a quiet transformation began to take shape. Inside labs and industrial plants across the United States, chemists and engineers started to realize that crude oil could be more than a source of heat or motion. It could be broken down and transformed into new materials. A major breakthrough came in 1907 when Belgian-American chemist Leo Baekeland developed what is widely considered to be the first fully synthetic plastic. What followed was a wave of innovation. Throughout the 1920s and 30s, American companies expanded the research into petrochemicals, compounds derived from oil and natural gas. Those efforts accelerated during World War II when shortages of natural materials forced industries to find alternatives. And by the late 20th century, plastics were everywhere, from medical devices to automobiles. To electronics, petroleum had become the backbone of modern materials. What began as an effort to refine oil for fuel expanded into something far broader. Oil was not something to burn, it was something to build with. I'm Nick Iannelli.
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13: Are you really going to believe April McLean Delaney's lies about DeSantis and David Trone? David's compiled a 100% voting record on women's reproductive rights. And while Delaney was the only Maryland Democrat to vote to allow ICE to detain immigrants without due process, David's paid for lawyers to protect them. And oh yeah, Delaney's voted with Trump 22% of the time, while David voted twice to impeach him. Delaney can keep lying. David will keep running.
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3: Let's get another look at the roads. Rob, what's happening?
16: Top trouble spots right now. Leaving Springfield, headed toward Alexandria on the outer loop after Van Dorn Street. The dump truck crashed on the right side, mainly in the right center lane. Route 1 and Lorton still closed between Giles Run Road and Gunson Cove Road for the motorcycle involved crash. And now probably an investigation and reconstruction. Outer loop after Old Georgetown Road. That's where the left lane is blocked for the work zone. Southbound on the BW Parkway south of Powder Mill Road. They have a single lane getting you by the work zone as well. Questions about youth or high school? 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I'm Rob Stallworth, your next traffic report in about 10 minutes.
3: Lots of sunshine, not much humidity today. Highs are going to be in the 80s. Clear skies tonight will dip into the upper 50s. Sunshine tomorrow up again near 90, into the 90s on Friday and Saturday, and then near 90 on Sunday. Right now, we've got 75 degrees in downtown D.C.
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1: Felt they were wronged by the government, but Republicans as well as Democrats have been highly critical of the fund, pointing to the possibility that those who attacked police officers at the Capitol on January 6th could have received payouts. On Capitol Hill, Mitchell Miller, WTOP News.
2: Another shakeup at CBS News. Veteran 60 Minutes correspondent Scott Pelley has been fired following a sharp criticism of the show's leadership during a staff meeting Monday. It was then leaked to the media. Now, during that tense meeting, Pelley interrupted executive producer Nick Bilton and accused editor-in-chief Barry Weiss of, quote, murdering 60 Minutes, while also questioning Bilton's qualifications for the role. Wall Street Journal reporter Isabella Simonetti tells WTOP this is something that's been bubbling for months before it boiled over in the last week with several other firings.
3: Part of it started in December when Sharon Alfonsi, a correspondent who was let go recently, had a segment held by Weiss about the Cecot prison and accused her of making a political decision by holding the segment. The segment did eventually run in January, but that sort of set off a political firestorm inside of CBS that later gave way to some of these changes.
2: Simonetti says 60 Minutes' new executive producer sent Pelley's termination letter last night. We're going to talk more about that with Puck News' Dylan Byers coming up at 10:45. Kuwait's main airport now partially reopened again after it was targeted today by Iranian drones. The attacks on the airport caused extensive damage and left one person dead. The Pentagon says it was part of a wave of drones, many of which were shot down as they targeted U.S. forces in Kuwait. It's all the latest salvo in the series of back-and-forth attacks between the U.S. and Iran, which are happening despite the existence of a supposed ceasefire. But the administration says a deal with Iran to end the war is still possible. Here's ABC News Chief White House Correspondent Mary Bruce.
4: All of this comes as it is really unclear where diplomatic efforts to end this war now stand. Secretary of State Marco Rubio told lawmakers yesterday that a deal, quote, could happen today, it could happen tomorrow, it could happen next week. But he cautioned there's no guarantee that it would be acceptable to the Senate or the American people. And the president was asked in an interview about the weeks of whiplash and why he seems to be changing his stance on Iran so often. Trump saying, quote, it's just the way I am.
2: Iran says that talks between the two sides are dead right now. We're also learning that a U.S. Air Force pilot has reportedly survived being shot down in that region twice now.
5: Air Force officials tell the online publishing platform, The High Side, that the F-15 pilot was one of six pilots and crewmen forced to parachute to safety back in March after a friendly fire incident over Kuwait disabled their planes. Less than a month later, he was piloting an F-15 when it was hit over Iran. The pilot and weapons officer were rescued days later from enemy territory.
2: That's ABC's Karen Hua. We've got an update now about the Fairfax County Public School System's handling of a student who inappropriately touched several classmates at Fairfax High School. The county school superintendent says that an external review shows the school system acted promptly and appropriately. Police charged 18-year-old Israel Flores Ortiz with 9 counts of assault and battery. Superintendent Michelle Reed says staff used hallway surveillance footage to quickly identify him and then remove him from class. And she says since then, he's been convicted and locked up and will not be returning to county schools. School funding is a big part of the debate over D.C.'s budget right now, with questions about whether all public school students are treated the same. More with WTOP's Mike Murillo.
6: Even though all schools are set to get more money, the debate is about how that money is shared. Ariel Johnson with the D.C. Charter School Alliance says charter schools are missing out on some of those funds.
7: It's about $2,000 per pupil right now, which is a huge number.
6: She says it's a result of millions of dollars being set outside of a funding formula, which both public schools and public charter schools access for funding. Council Chairman Phil Mendelson says The issue comes from how the budget was set up by the mayor.
8: He funded two important initiatives for DCPS outside the formula. And that's what has the charter sector upset, rightfully upset.
6: Andy says moving that money back into the formula would be costly. At a council hearing, sixth grader at Center City Public Charter School, Kendall Ramsey also spoke out.
9: More funding would help school provide with better desks, like to rebuild the school a little bit.
6: The DC

0: City Council is expected to take an initial vote on the budget next week. Mike Murillo, WTOP News.
1: In a statement, the Deputy Mayor for Education's office says the budget increases funding for charter schools, but shifting more money into the formula would cost about $100 million that the city just does not have. Now, coming up after traffic and weather in Money News,
2: Americans bomb a financial literacy test. I'm John Werdock.
1: It's 10:36.
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1: Time for another look at the roads. Rob Stallworth, what's going on?
9: Outer loop after the GW Parkway, headed toward the Georgetown Pike. The left lane temporarily blocked for a broken down vehicle. Traveling on the outer loop after Van Dorn Street, the crash that involved the dump truck is now cleared to the right shoulder. All your travel lanes are open. Delays remain back to I-95. Inner loop express lanes coming past Braddock Road had the left side blocked for the crash scene there. 66 eastbound delays as you approach 50 in Fair Oaks out toward 123. I-95 southbound delays building as you leave Newington, headed south toward Lorton, with delays going across the Purple Heart Bridge down to impasse 123. Route 1 still closed between Giles Run Road and Gunston Cove Road in the southbound direction. Northbound has a single lane getting you by under police direction. That for the motorcycle-involved crash. On 123, whether you're northbound or southbound between Chapel Road and the Fairfax County Parkway, a single lane gets you by the work zone. No problems really on 395, just the volume going up to and across the 14th Street Bridge. Northbound 395 as you go into the 3rd Street Tunnel may have a work zone set up in blocking lane as you head towards 2nd Street, so watch out for that. Southbound DC 295 still heavy on the brakes, leaving Eastern Avenue toward East Capitol Street within the delay near Burroughs Avenue. That's where we have the report of a work zone, but uncertain as to which lane or lanes are getting by. For victims of drunk and drug driving, your grief is unique, but you're not alone. 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I'm Rob Stallworth, your next traffic report in about 10 minutes.
1: 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Here's 7 News First Alert meteorologist Jordan Evans.
10: Sunshine and low humidity continues for your Wednesday. A north wind at 10 miles per hour. For tonight, clear skies and a low temperature of 60. For tomorrow afternoon, mostly sunny again and a high temperature of 89. And tomorrow night, mainly clear and a low temperature of 66. Friday, we're well into the 90s with intervals of clouds and sunshine. Then Saturday, a repeat forecast with some temperatures west of I-95, maybe as warm as 95 degrees. Then we'll track some storm chances by Sunday. And the First Alert Weather Center, meteorologist Jordan Evans.
1: Right now, 72 degrees here at WTOP. Time now for Money News, and we go back to John Werdock.
2: Americans have some work to do when it comes to financial literacy. Their knowledge of money has hit a new low. When it comes to answering questions about retirement, spending, and borrowing, adults correctly answered only 47% of questions in a test by TIAA Institute. That is the lowest score in the test's 10-year history. The Salvation Army has sold its Harbor Light Center in Northeast D.C. JSR Management is buying the building and 2 acres of land for more than $11 million. And layoffs at Monumental Sports and Entertainment, the owner of the Caps, Wizards, and Mystics, cutting roughly 30 employees. The Washington Business Journal says that's less than 4% of the workforce. On Wall Street, the Dow Jones Industrial Average is down 365 points. The S&P 500 is down 26, and the NASDAQ is giving back 105 points. John Werdunk, WTOP News.
1: It's 10:42 now, and today's two-year health report is sponsored by Johns Hopkins Medicine Arlington. Turns out the flu shot is effective for kids. New research from Harvard Medical School confirms pediatric flu vaccines significantly reduce the number of childhood cases of influenza. The researchers say that based on their findings, the shots can help avoid hundreds of thousands of flu cases every year. They say the findings provide additional support for the flu vaccine at a time when childhood vaccines have come under scrutiny in the U.S. WTOP's two-year health report sponsored by Johns Hopkins Medicine, located in Arlington in Ballston Quarter. Falls Church and Fairfax County working together on potential upgrades along Route 29 or South Washington Street. The study runs from South Maple Avenue to the Beltway and looks at ways to improve safety and access, focusing on intersections, roads, and sidewalks and service roads. People who live in the area are asking for better sidewalks, crosswalks, and bike options. Others oppose widening the road. A public survey opened through the end of this month. Falls Church also planning its own improvements, including bus shelters, lighting, and signal upgrades, with construction expected in 2029. Now, coming up, we're going to dig deeper on the saga involving CBS News, 60 Minutes, and now Scott Pelley. We're going to be joined by media reporter Dylan Byers of Puck News. It's 10:43.
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13: Here's a troubling fact you should know. While Democrats are in a battle to win the House and stop Trump, and Governor DeSantis is redrawing congressional maps in Florida to help Republicans, David Trone is campaigning with DeSantis. 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
14: Joining us, Florida Republican Governor Ron DeSantis and former Maryland Democratic Congressman David Trone.
13: Trone and DeSantis are campaigning for a constitutional convention empowering the far right to put an abortion ban in the Constitution. We asked voters their reaction.
15: To see Trone campaigning with DeSantis is surprising and disappointing.
13: Here's another disturbing fact. Trone and his company have given almost $800,000 to MAGA Republicans. Trone told the Washington Post he likes to buy access. Seems like Trone fights for Trone. Thankfully, we have Congresswoman April McLean Delaney fighting for us. Senator Van Hollen says it best.
16: April is progressive and effective.
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1: 10:45, I'm John Doman. Thanks for being with us. Veteran newsman Scott Pelley is out at CBS News. Fired one day after a blistering attack against one of his new bosses in the midst of a big transformation happening on the flagship show 60 Minutes. CBS says it's firing Pelley with cause. Joining us live with more on what's happening at was once known as the Tiffany Network is Puck News' Dylan Byers. Dylan, Pelley had a lot to say after his firing. Was he able to justify the comments that he had for new executive producer Nick Bilton in that now famous meeting from Monday?
21: Well, he certainly tried to. He had a lot of accusations in a statement that he put out late last night, including accusations that the new leadership, Barry Weiss and her team, had tried to influence his reporting, put in more sort of right-wing talking points, and largely just continued his charge that she was destroying the, as you say, like the Tiffany network, the crown jewel of the Tiffany network in 60 Minutes. He also spoke, I think, to what has been an underlying problem for Barry Weiss since taking over CBS News, which is a lack of managerial and operational experience. And so he discusses, shows, packages that he did that almost didn't make it to air and came down to the wire. And that, I think, has been a consistent frustration of folks, not just at 60 Minutes, but also at CBS News, whether you're talking about the evening news anchor Tony DeCoppo not getting a travel visa to go on Trump's trip to China in time, or teleprompter malfunctions, things like that. There's just a lot of vulnerability when you put someone in charge who does not have experience in the industry.
1: Yeah, this is just one more domino of plenty that you just listed in what's been a sort of a transformation happening at CBS News. It didn't have great numbers before Barry Weiss was put in charge. The numbers aren't great now. Things were bad before, but they're not getting any better.
21: No, they're not. But what I would say is that most of CBS News has been in a perennial third, whether you're talking about the evening broadcast or the morning broadcast. 60 Minutes is the exception. Shortly before all of this drama went down, Paramount, the parent company, put out a press release noting that CBS News had been the most, or sorry, 60 Minutes had been the most popular American news program going back for more than half a century. So I think there's a lot of confusion and consternation among the 60 Minutes staff, certainly the Scott Pelley's, the Sharon Alfonsi's, even the Anderson Cooper's, about why you would meddle with this product, right? At the end of the day, the management at Paramount can say, well, we can't invest in Late Night with Stephen Colbert anymore because we lose money there, or we need to fix the morning show because we're losing money there. You can't say that about 60 Minutes. 60 Minutes is a profitable enterprise for CBS News, and it is actually the one asset that they have that could conceivably do very well in a streaming or digital environment. So I just think there's a lot of confusion about what a lot of people see here as an unforced error.
1: Do we have any sense as to what 60 Minutes will look like going forward now with everybody gone?
21: Yeah, we do. It'll have to be different talent. And there's a lot of anxiety over who Barry Weiss is going to bring in. I imagine she will lean on some of the CBS News correspondents. She will probably lean on contributors at the Free Press, which is the digital news site that she built that Paramount acquired. And she'll probably go out and try to hire new talent as well. And at the same time, they will try to expand 60 Minutes outside of that 1 hour window on Sunday and create more digital products. Of course, the problem is that the more that you slide reputationally and the more drama that there is around the product and the more sort of, frankly, contempt there is among a lot of fans of 60 Minutes towards what Barry is doing, the harder it is going to be to recruit that new talent.
1: Dylan, thanks so much for your time this morning.
21: Thank you.
1: That is Puck News' Dylan Byers with the latest on what's happening there at CBS. Time for traffic and weather. Rob Stallworth, what's going on?
9: We got a lot going on, John. Northbound I-95 delays in Virginia. Getting on the flyover ramp to the outer loop of the Beltway. It's the outer loop in Springfield. The problem is after the Springfield interchange and before Van Dorn Street with a crash involving a truck versus a car, blocking the right side. After that, the dump truck crash after Van Dorn Street is cleared to the right shoulder. Your lanes are open and available. Route 1 still closed in Lorton between Giles Run Road and Gunston Cove Road for the motorcycle-involved crash and reconstruction there. Southbound lanes are blocked. Northbound has a single lane getting you by under police direction. I-95 southbound on the brakes as you leave Newington, headed down to and past 123. May have the far right lane blocked as a result of the work zone today, but keep an eye on that. Northbound I-95 briefly on the brakes, leaving Lorton toward Newington. Your travel lanes are open and available. No problems being reported on the Beltway, at least the interloop side, as you leave Annandale headed toward 236. Then, once you get past the GW Parkway and the Georgetown Pike, your lanes are open across the American Legion Bridge on the interloop. Outer loop after the Legion Bridge, headed toward the GW Parkway. The mobile street sweeping crew was last seen along the left side, causing delays back into Bethesda and approaching River Road. The outer loop after Old Georgetown Road had the left lane blocked for the work zone there. Southbound on the Baltimore-Washington Parkway south of Powder Mill Road may have a single lane getting by the work zone as well.
0: 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I'm Rob Stallworth, your next traffic report in about 10 minutes.
1: 7 News First Alert meteorologist Mark Pena. You know, they call this studio the glass enclosed nerve center. And on a day like this, I wish I could slide open some of these glass windows and get some fresh air in here. What a nice day out there.
3: Right. At least y'all have windows. No, but you know what? It is a nice day to get outside and enjoy the weather again. We're in the middle of a nice stretch of weather. After being in the 70s yesterday, a lot of us getting to around 80 for the afternoon highs today. That's pretty close to average for this time of year. And we're going to slowly start to feel that humidity increase as well as winds come from the north and eventually shift more out of the south by tonight. Temperatures tonight fall to around 60 under partly cloudy skies. And for tomorrow, we're going to approach 90 for the afternoon high. Still staying sunny. And we're going to keep that in the forecast through about Saturday with a gradual warming trend that takes us to the lower and mid 90s for Friday, Saturday, and even into Sunday. Sunday will be a day where we need to start staying weather aware and approaching cold fronts. We'll slide through the area, tap into all that heat and humidity, and we could see a few storms across the area. So if you're on the fence about doing anything this weekend, start planning for Saturday. That's the day where we have no chance for rain. Sunday, we'll have to watch and wait for the afternoon and evening time frame for the arrival of that front that will bring that chance for storms. Until then, again, sitting sunny and dry with temperatures starting to feel like summer finally across the area. Right now, solidly in the mid-70s across the area. Current temperature, 73 for you in Silver Spring, 75 in Southeast, and 77 right now in Dale City.
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1: Fredericksburg police are investigating another series of assaults in the last 7 months along the Canal Path and Heritage Trail. Those attacks against three different women have happened at night, the latest happening Sunday evening. No arrests have been made. Detectives say it's not clear if these three cases are connected, but they do say they are not related to the multiple sexual assault cases that happened along the trail back in March. Cases that did result in an arrest. Police are offering a cash reward for information leading to an arrest in the unsolved cases. Sports on WTOP, powered by Maximus, moving people and technology forward. All right, Dave Preston, we're talking Nationals again this morning.
2: Yeah, they try to beat back the Brooms this afternoon after losing two straight to Miami. The highest scoring offense in the majors held in check this week. Nats batting 2-for-11 with runners in scoring position while stranding 8 in the series. Andrew Alvarez on the mound after posting a 5.56 ERA in May. 105 first pitch on 1500 AM. Men's college hoops. Maryland signs transfer Jordan Williams, who began his college career at Texas A&M for Buzz Williams, where he redshirted in 2022 before finding his way to Vanderbilt and then to Rice, and now he's a Terp. NBA Finals Game 1 this evening in San Antonio. The Spurs 6-3 at home in the playoffs, but New York 6-1 on the road in the postseason. French Open tennis, the carnage continues in the women's quarterfinals. Top seed Aryna Sabalenka upset by Diana Schneider in 3 sets. NFL Commanders putting in a new offense under coordinator David Blau, wide receiver Terry McLaurin.
4: Now we're just trying to hone in on the details, be where we need to be to make sure that we're on the same page with the quarterback. So it's just been really fun and refreshing to just be able to be moved around all parts of the football field in stacks, motions, and so Blau's really creative. It's just about us now trying to execute that and make it start coming to life.
2: In women's soccer, the NWSL Championship game will be held at Audi Field in Washington, D.C. Saturday, November 21st. Dave Preston, WTOP Sports.
1: 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We have traffic and weather next. It's 10:57.
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1: Let's go back to Rob in the traffic center.
0: Out of loop after I-95 in Springfield. The crash cleared to the right shoulder. You're just waiting for VDOT to get out of those right lanes as you leave I-95 in Springfield toward Van Dorn Street. Out of loop after the Legion Bridge, the mobile street sweeping crew takes up the left lane with delays stretching back into Maryland, approaching River Road. Southbound Route 1 in Lorton remains closed between Giles Run Road and Gunston Cove Road for the motorcycle-involved crash. Northbound has a single lane getting you by under police direction. 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I'm Rob Stallworth. Your next traffic report in about 10 minutes.
1: To 7 News First Alert meteorologist Jordan Evans.
7: Tracking your Wednesday forecast, more sunshine, temperatures well into the 80s, and a north wind at 10 miles per hour. Enjoy the low humidity once again. That'll stick around for the next few days as we start to track some more humid air and some higher temperatures by the weekend. Tomorrow, we're up to 89 degrees, and we'll have 60 in the morning with mostly sunny skies. In the First Alert Weather Center, I'm meteorologist Jordan Evans.
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1: Good morning, I'm John Doman. Coming up, millions of dollars in entrance fees for national parks are being diverted to D.C. and some of the projects happening here.
8: Hundreds of Montgomery County school employees wait to see if their jobs will be cut. I'm Kate Ryan.
1: A new review shows how a high school district handled charges of sexual assault inside a local high school. Flights were temporarily grounded in Kuwait earlier today after drone strikes.
10: 1 to 3 major hurricanes.
12: Not as many as normal, but we still have to be prepared. I'm Jimmy Alexander.
1: 11 o'clock.
8: From ABC News, I'm Sherry Preston.
11: A new development in that hostage standoff we've been telling you about all morning. It's been going on at a bank in Bakersfield, California. Here's ABC's Alex Stone.
13: According to law enforcement sources, the situation is now over. All of the hostages who were inside the Chase Bank building in downtown Bakersfield have now been rescued by police and the FBI, and the suspect, sources say, is dead. This went on for many hours. A man went into the building yesterday and claimed to have a bomb strapped to his body and was holding hostages. Two came out last night. A short time ago, others were seen coming out as it all ended.
11: ABC's Alex Stone. Votes still being counted in the California primaries. It could take more than a week for them to finish. The Supreme Court clearing the way for the GOP to use a congressional map that a lower court ruled intentionally discriminates against black voters.
14: The bottom line is this is the culmination of years of litigation in Alabama. It is now removing one of those two majority black districts, a seat held by Democrats, and is the latest indication now that these race-based politics, including those that protect minority voters, are starting to give way to a new era.
11: ABC's Devin Dwyer. The job of finding a job was a little easier last month. ABC's Jim Ryan has numbers from payroll processor ADP.
15: 122,000 positions opened up, with 8 out of 10 sectors that ADP looks at showing gains. Education and the healthcare sector led the hiring spree with 57,000 positions. The payroll processor says median annual pay is now at $61,500, a 4.4% increase from May of last year.
11: Some of the New York subway stairs have been painted orange and blue as the New York Knicks travel to San Antonio to take on the Spurs in Game 1 of the NBA Finals tonight. The Dow is down 389 points this hour. 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
1: 11:02, Wednesday, June the 3rd. We're at 73 degrees, lots of sunshine today, not much humidity. We're headed into the 80s. Good morning, I'm John Dome, and our top local stories here. Nearly $100 million of revenue from national parks is being redirected to D.C. to help celebrate America's 250th birthday. The spending includes more than $13 million on the Lafayette Square fountain and $47 million on other National Mall structures. Washington Post climate and enterprise reporter Jake Spring tells us where the money's coming from.
16: I obtained some internal documents that showed that at least $90 million is coming from entry fees to national parks. So if you go to Yellowstone or Yosemite or one of more than 100 parks around the U.S., you pay to get in, and a percentage of that is going to help pay for these things to beautify D.C. and also for fireworks and other odds and ends that are administration priorities.
1: The National Parks Conservation Association says the U.S. park system is already strapped with a $24 billion maintenance backlog. Tomorrow, the Montgomery County Board of Education will vote on a budget that includes the potential elimination of 400 positions. WTOP's Kate Ryan spoke with one of the employees waiting to see if they're losing their job.
17: I do this because of the kids.
18: Kate Heald is a college and career navigator at Bethesda Chevy Chase High School. She takes kids from the college and career selection process to nailing down scholarship money. And she holds one of the more than 400 positions that could be cut as the Montgomery County School Board looks to close a $36 million budget gap. She's resolved to deal with whatever happens as a result of the board's vote on Thursday.
17: I am fairly close to retirement. I feel sorry for the young people that are just getting started. The job market's, you know, really tough right now.
18: But she said she's been humbled by the support she's gotten from students, especially the seniors.
17: They were streaming into my office. What can we do? What can we do? Kids that I didn't even really know were saying we reached out to the board.
18: Kate Ryan, WTOP News.
1: We've got an update about the Fairfax County Public School System's handling of a student who inappropriately touched several classmates at Fairfax High School. The county school superintendent says an external review shows the school system did act promptly and appropriately. Police charged 18-year-old Israel Flores Ortiz with 9 counts of assault and battery. Superintendent Michelle Reed says staff at the school used hallway surveillance footage to quickly identify him and then get him out of the classroom. And she says since then, he's been convicted and locked up and will not be returning to county schools. A Woodbridge man is under arrest after an assault involving a teenager at a local elementary school. Prince William County Police say this happened Saturday afternoon at Rosa Parks Elementary on Princedale Drive. A 14-year-old boy claims he was playing basketball when a man approached him and asked to join in. And during that time, the teenager says the man inappropriately touched him and then pushed him to the ground, hurting him. Officers later arrested 34-year-old Timothy Michael Bangura of Woodbridge. He's charged with sexual battery and assault, and he's being held without bond. A court date has not been set yet. Forecasters say that this year's Atlantic hurricane season may be quieter than usual, but that does not mean we're in the clear. More from WTOP's Jimmy Alexander, who spoke with an expert.
3: We're still expecting 8 to 14 tropical storms, 3 to 6 of those becoming hurricanes, 1 to 3 major hurricanes.
9: Even with the slower forecast ahead, National Hurricane Director Dr. Michael Brennan says we still have to prepare like we do every year.
3: A below normal season or El Nino coming on doesn't mean that there's not risk, and it doesn't take a major hurricane making landfall, you know, directly on the coast of the mid-Atlantic states for there to be big impacts in that region.
9: And wind is not what Brennan says is the biggest risk.
3: For folks that live inland, you know, like in the greater D.C. region, you know, heavy rainfall and flooding that results from it has been the biggest killer in tropical storms and hurricanes in this country over the last 10 years.
9: Jimmy Alexander, WTOP News.
1: Concerns about the Ebola virus have caused D.C. United to cancel an upcoming exhibition match against the Ethiopian national team. United says the visiting team had had complications securing visas and that the recent Ebola outbreak in the Democratic Republic of the Congo and in Uganda. The match was scheduled for July 11th at Audi Field in D.C. Fans who bought tickets will be getting a refund. All right, so what crops are being planted by farmers in Maryland this year? The state's about to become one of the first in the nation to modernize how farmers report what they've planted. For decades, growers have had to mark up paper maps and hand them to local farm service agency offices, where staffers then manually typed that data into spreadsheets. But starting today, Maryland and North Dakota pilot a new system that scans those maps automatically. USDA officials say this could cut staff workload by 30%. The North Dakota Monitor reports the data is key for farmers to be able to take part in federal programs such as subsidized crop insurance or federal assistance payments. Now, coming up on WTOP and Money News.
19: 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I'm John Werdock.
1: But first, we've got traffic and weather coming up. It's 11:07.
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1: Time for traffic and weather. Rob Stallworth, we go to you.
0: Delays leaving Springfield, headed toward Woodbridge. Southbound I-95 at 123. That's where the right lane is blocked for the work zone. Need delays stretch back to the Fairfax County Parkway. Route 1 southbound, still with all lanes blocked for the motorcycle-involved crash between Giles Run Road and Gunston Cove Road. Northbound has a single lane getting you by under police direction. And Clifton 29 northbound at Stringfellow Road and Clifton Road, a single left lane gets you by the long-term work zone there. And a loop slows as you come past the GW Parkway toward the American Legion Bridge. Rubbernecking delays for the outer loop work zone after the GW Parkway, blocking the left lane. That's a mobile street sweeping crew there with delays back to approaching River Road on the outer loop. Then the outer loop coming past Old Georgetown Road has a left lane also blocked for the work zone. Southbound on the Baltimore Washington Parkway, south of Powder Mill Road, headed toward 193, may have a mobile work crew taking up at least one lane. Traveling on the outer loop in Prince George's County looks pretty decent between Oxon Hill and Beltsville. Inner loop, as you pass Central Avenue headed toward DRC Road, that's where the right lane is blocked for the work zone. Route 50 coming across the Bay Bridge looking pretty decent right now with no real big issues for you. 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I'm Rob Stallworth. Your next travel report in about 10 minutes.
1: To 7 News First Alert, meteorologist Jordan Evans.
7: Plenty of sunshine today. Temperature at 84 degrees. A north wind at 10 miles per hour. Humidity stays nice and low for the next few days as temperatures also start to climb. Clear skies overnight starting off tomorrow at 60 degrees. Thursday afternoon, we're back to mostly sunny and a high temperature of 89. In the First Alert Weather Center, meteorologist Jordan Evans.
1: 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We go back to John Wardock.
19: Fortune has revealed its list of top 500 companies in the country based on revenue, and 20 local companies made the list this year, including two newcomers, Amentum of Chantilly and Venture Global of Arlington. The region also had some big movers this year. Boeing, Capital One, and Booz Allen Hamilton all moved higher on the list. If you tried to sell your home in April, then you decided, you know, we're not going to do this, and then you took the home off the market, you had some company. Redfin says sellers delisted their homes at near record rates. In the Washington area, 6% of homes were delisted in April. And private employers ramped up hiring last month. Payroll processor ADP says businesses added 122,000 jobs in May. That is the biggest increase in some 16 months. The Dow Jones Industrial Average down 396 points. The S&P 500 surrendering 31. The NASDAQ is off 146 points. John Wardock, WTOP News.
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1: Coming up, what former First Lady Jill Biden is saying about her husband's health and life in the White House. It's 11:12.
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1: It's 11:15. Hey there, I'm John Doman. Thanks for being with us. We're hearing more from former First Lady Jill Biden about her husband's prostate cancer diagnosis. In an interview yesterday on The View, Jill said she started to notice former President Biden having issues back in 2024 and also said he would not have been able to serve another term in office.
12: It was so shocking to get that cancer diagnosis. I mean, yeah. We had, you know, here I was. I'm looking through travel magazines like, oh, where are we going to go? What are we going to do? And then we get this cancer diagnosis, and I think, what am I doing? Like, our whole life has changed now.
1: This comes after a recent interview where she said she thought he was having a stroke during his debate against President Trump. Today's two-year health report sponsored by Johns Hopkins Medicine Arlington. So the flu shot is effective for kids. New research from Harvard Medical School confirms that pediatric flu vaccines significantly reduce the number of childhood cases of influenza. The researchers say based on their findings, the shots can help avoid hundreds of thousands of flu cases every year. They say the findings provide additional support for the flu vaccine at a time when childhood vaccines have come under scrutiny here in the U.S. The two-year health report sponsored by Johns Hopkins Medicine, located in Arlington in Ballston Quarter. Now, after nearly 40 years, the City Club of Washington is shutting down. It happens even as the city has been seeing a resurgence of private clubs around other parts of D.C. The City Club, located at 13th and F Streets Northwest, run by the same Texas-based company that also runs the Tower Club in Tysons. The Washington Business Journal says that company plans to put its focus into that club instead. Becoming a member at the Tysons location, well, that involves a $500 initiation fee. The dues can run up to almost $400 a month. Now, a quick look at the top stories we're working on here at WTOP. President Trump's anti-weaponization fund is not moving forward after pushback from both sides of the aisle. Kuwait hit again by Iranian drones. How does this affect ceasefire talks? And a joint venture aims to upgrade a major road in Northern Virginia. Keep it here. We're going to have full details on these stories and a whole lot more coming up in the minutes ahead. It's 11:18. That means we need a look at traffic and weather. We start with Rob Stallworth.
0: Southbound I-95 between Lorton and Woodbridge. The crash at Route 1 involves an Amazon truck and at least one SUV blocking the left lane and activity on the left shoulder as well. VDOT just arriving on scene. Southbound I-95 at Route 1 in Woodbridge. Further southbound, watch for delays going across the Purple Heart Bridge down toward 123 where the right lane is blocked for the work zone. Route 1 still closed between Giles Run Road and Gunston Cove Road and under police direction for the crash that involves a motorcycle. You may still be under police direction in, the, of course, the northbound direction. Traveling northbound 395 on the brakes going across the boundary, trying to drive, heading across the 14th Street Bridge. Your travel lanes are open. In the district, southbound DC 295 after Burroughs Avenue. That's where the right side is blocked for the work zone. In a loop, as you come past, at this point, Central Avenue headed toward DRC Road and Route 4, Pennsylvania Avenue. The right side also blocked with the work zone. On southbound I-95, new truck fire being involved near 212, possibly along the right side of the roadway. Watch for response as they head to the scene. No problems being reported as you come across the Chesapeake Bay Bridge. You guys are in pretty decent shape right now, leaving the Eastern Shore through Annapolis. Choose one of Wendy's new biggie deals for a pretty biggie deal. Gotta be Wendy's. U.S. price and participation may vary. I'm Rob Stallworth. Your next traffic report in about 10 minutes.
1: 7 News First Alert meteorologist Mark Pena. Just a perfect spring day out there.
13: Yeah, it really is. A little bit warmer than we saw yesterday, but that actually puts us close to average. Average high is about 81, 82 degrees, and that's exactly what we have in our forecast today. Lots of sunshine. Temperatures will gradually shift from the north to more southwesterly, so we'll start to see an increase in humidity, but you won't really feel it until about tomorrow. Temperatures tonight fall to right around 60 under partly cloudy skies, and for your Thursday, sunshine continues. Temperatures continue to warm. We'll get close to 90 for the highs tomorrow. That warming trend will take us to the low 90s for not only Friday, but Saturday and even Sunday. Sunday, so starting to feel like summertime out there. We're not tracking any rain across the area until about Sunday afternoon, where a cold front will slide through the area. Right now, a pretty low-end shower and storm chance, but we'll have our eyes on it considering that time of year where even just with the bare minimum ingredients, we could see a strong storm or two. And if you're on the fence about doing anything outside this weekend, Saturday will be your day to do so. Sunday, as I mentioned, we got that chance for storms that we'll have to watch out for. But otherwise, a really hot, humid weekend shaping up around the area. Right now, pretty fantastic. Open up the windows, get some fresh air, stretch your legs, do whatever to get outside and enjoy the low humidity right now because it is rather low. 73 the current temperature for you in Northwest, 75 at Reagan National, and 73 at Dulles Airport.
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16: 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A violin sings its bittersweet song, and the voice of a nation echoes across time. 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A stirring vision of courage, humanity, and the American ideal. 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
1: It's 11:23. CBS News has fired longtime 60 Minutes correspondent Scott Pelley. This comes after he had some harsh criticism for the network's management during a staff meeting Monday. Pelley reportedly said that editor-in-chief Barry Weiss was brought in to kill the news outlet and called his new executive producer at 60 Minutes unqualified. In a statement, he also accused him of asking him to inject falsehoods and bias into his work without sharing specific details. This follows the many changes that Paramount's been facing as of late. However, Puck News' Dylan Byers tells us that the show's been wildly successful.
26: Most of CBS News has been in a perennial third, whether you're talking about the evening broadcast or the morning broadcast. 60 Minutes is the exception. Shortly before all of this drama went down, Paramount, the parent company, put out a press release noting that 60 Minutes had been the most popular American news program going back for more than half a century. So the management at Paramount can say, well, we can't invest in Late Night with Stephen Colbert anymore because we lose money there, or we need to fix the morning show because we're losing money there. You can't say that about 60 Minutes.
1: Byers expects Weiss to use CBS News correspondents as his replacement there. Pelley also out this morning with a news statement saying that CBS has been lying about the reasons behind his firing yesterday. A local business owner and world adventurer has reached the peak of Mount Everest. More with WTOP's Luke Lukert.
27: Frank Fumick says this feat has been decades in the making with months of hard training, sleeping at his McLean home in an altitude tent months before the climb.
3: You're kind of choking and gasping in your sleep. You get a little bit claustrophobic.
27: He said, though, that nothing was compared to the harsh conditions and real altitude they faced, including traversing across five ladders latched together to pass gaps in glaciers and spending hours in the death zone, which is 26,000 feet up.
3: Literally walked past you know, dead bodies, which is super sobering. And we also saw a guy pass away, which was really sobering.
27: But on May 22nd, Fumic reached the top.
3: I mean, I did take like 60 seconds and look around and appreciate where I was standing and that, like, but mostly I was just thinking, okay, now I need to get down.
27: But first, he spread the ashes of a friend's 13-year-old daughter who died of cancer in 2018.
3: To put him on top of the world, I mean, you can't beat that.
27: Luke Luger, WTOP News.
1: 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Dave Preston, you're here once again talking Nationals, right?
2: Yes, they wrap up their series with Miami this afternoon. The wind has been blowing out early and often this year for the other team. Nats allowing four homers last night, a major league high 89 on this season. Andrew Alvarez tossed five scoreless innings and a win over the Marlins last year. He starts this afternoon at 105 on 1500 AM. Men's college basketball, Maryland signs transfer Jordan Williams, who played last season for Rice. Williams originally signed with Coach Buzz Williams at Texas A&M in 2022, where he redshirted before transferring to Vanderbilt. NBA Finals, Game 1 tonight in San Antonio. Spurs hosting New York. The first finalist appearance for the Knicks since 1999, when they lost in five games to San Antonio. French Open tennis, women's quarterfinals delivers a major upset. Number one, Aryna Sabalenka, falling in three sets to Diana Schneider. NFL Commanders organized team activities involve plenty of new faces on both sides of the ball. Free agent linebacker Odafe Owe likes what he sees in first-round pick Sonny Styles.
4: The baby Bobby Wagner, like, in terms of his like stature and the way he's moving, like, and like, he's smart. He can articulate himself well, communicate the defense, command the huddle and all that stuff. So, you know, he has a bright future. I'm looking forward to, you know, how he develops and who he becomes.
2: Burgundy and gold allowed the most yards per game in the league last year. Women's soccer, the NWSL championship game, will be held at Audi Field in Washington, D.C. Mark your calendars, Saturday, December 21st. Dave Preston, WTOP Sports.
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5: The acting attorney general says there will be no anti-weaponization fund after all. I'm Mitchell Miller, today on The Hill.
1: 1127.
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19: Long before plastic became something we use every day, petroleum was valued primarily because it could be used for fuel. But over time, a quiet transformation began to take shape. Inside labs and industrial plants across the United States, chemists and engineers started to realize that crude oil could be more than a source of heat or motion. It could be broken down and transformed into new materials. A major breakthrough came in 1907 when Belgian-American chemist Leo Baekeland developed what is widely considered to be the first fully synthetic plastic. What followed was a wave of innovation. Throughout the 1920s and 30s, American companies expanded the research into petrochemicals, compounds derived from oil and natural gas. Those efforts accelerated during World War II when shortages of natural materials forced industries to find alternatives. And by the late 20th century, plastics were everywhere, from medical devices to automobiles. To electronics, petroleum had become the backbone of modern materials. What began as an effort to refine oil for fuel expanded into something far broader. Oil was not something to burn, it was something to build with. I'm Nick Iannelli.
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0: Top trouble spots we're following right now in Maryland, southbound I-95 at 212. That's where the left side is blocked for the extinguished vehicle fire. In Virginia, Route 1 reopened, northbound and southbound between Gunston Cove Road and, of course, Gunston Road from the earlier motorcycle crash. The problem southbound on I-95 at Route 1 and Woodbridge. That's where the left side is blocked for the tractor-trailer involved crash there with delays back to Newington if it's southbound on I-95. 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I'm Rob Stallworth. Your next travel report in about 10 minutes.
1: Lots of sunshine today. Not much humidity. Highs are going to be in the 80s. We start to approach the 90s toward the end of the week. Right now, it's 77 in downtown.
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1: Through June 12th. There's a date that in the case in the East District of Virginia in June, but we are not moving forward with the fund. Period.
2: Blanche's statement comes as a relief to Republican leaders. Senate Majority Leader John Thune had said the GOP wouldn't have the votes to approve major border enforcement legislation if there were still questions about the fund. Lawmakers of both parties have been highly critical of the possibility the fund could have paid rioters who were convicted of assaulting police on January 6th. On Capitol Hill, Mitchell Miller, WTOP News.
3: Kuwait's main airport now partially reopened once again after it sustained heavy damage during an overnight attack from Iranian drones. Those attacks also left at least one person dead. It's the latest salvo in what's been a series of back-and-forth attacks between the U.S. and Iran, happening despite the existence of a supposed ceasefire. ABC News Chief Global Affairs Correspondent Martha Raddatz says that includes a strike by U.S. forces against an oil tanker.
4: U.S. Central Command says the ship, which was empty, ignored repeated warnings over a 24-hour period as it made its way toward Iran's Karg Island. A Hellfire missile launched from a U.S. warplane into the ship's engine room. The Botswana-flagged oil tanker is now disabled. It is the sixth commercial vessel that the U.S. has disabled as part of the naval blockade of the Strait of Hormuz.
3: Iranian state media says talks between the U.S. and that country that were focused on extending that fragile ceasefire have also broken down. That's a claim President Trump is disputing, though. June 16th marks the upcoming primary elections for D.C. Several key races are on the ballot. Councilmembers Janice Lewis-George and former D.C. Councilmember Kenny McDuffie appear to be the front runners in the race for mayor. Axios D.C. reporter Jeanette Dill joined us to break down another big race. That's the position of that non-voting delegate in Congress.
5: Robert White, the at-large council member, is the more progressive candidate. He talks a lot more about how he would fulfill the civil rights legacy of that seat held by Delegate Norton and how he would fight for D.C. and stand up to the Trump administration. Brooke Pinto, the Ward 2 council member, is hammering away a lot more on her achievements as the Judiciary Committee chairwoman on the council. She positions herself as tougher on crime. She talks about affordability as well and areas that she would also push back on the Trump administration. Both candidates are also talking about ways they would work with the Trump administration on development, economic issues, other things of that nature.
3: The position was held by outgoing delegate Eleanor Holmes Norton for over 35 years. Former Republican Congressman George Santos now reportedly under investigation again, 7 months after President Trump commuted his sentence. This time, Santos, the focus of some questionable bets placed with a popular prediction market.
6: Back in February, Santos released this video.
7: I'm going to be there for the State of the Union in the gallery, guys.
6: At the time, Kalshi was taking bets on who would attend President Trump's State of the Union speech. Sources say Santos placed wagers tied to his own attendance, but during the address, he posted, "Watching State of the Union from an airport TV was not part of the plan." By skipping the speech, sources say he pocketed tens of thousands of dollars.
3: That's ABC's Sophie Flay. Now, the future look of a 26-acre campus in Friendship Heights that was the corporate home of Geico for decades could be decided in a courtroom. Neighborhood groups are suing both the developer and Montgomery County, saying that plans for a redevelopment of the site are breaking promises made almost 30 years ago. More on the story from WTOP's Neil Augenstein.
8: The developers of what will be called Friendship Commons plan to demolish the mid-century style Geico building this summer and transform what were large parking lots into a walkable, transit-based urban development with 520 residential units and green space. The homes would be condos, townhomes, and apartments. But the village of Friendship Heights and the nearby Brookdale Citizens Association has filed suit. The suit is asking the judge to rule that the developer should be bound by promises made by Geico and agreed to by the county back in 1998 about density, building configuration, and open green space. The plaintiffs are concerned the current plans would remove mature trees, increase traffic, and change the character of the neighborhood. Neil Augenstein, WTOP News.
3: And we've reached

0: Out for comment from the developer. Montgomery Planning tells WTOP that it's received the lawsuit and that the applications for development are under review as part of the agency's standard process. Coming up on WTOP and Money News,
1: Amazon rising to the top of a new list. I'm John Werdock.
0: And then history's repeating itself in the NBA, though some things are very different now, too. It's 11:37.
2: Are you really going to believe April McLean Delaney's lies about DeSantis and David Trone? David's compiled a 100% voting record on women's reproductive rights. And while Delaney was the only Maryland Democrat to vote to allow ICE to detain immigrants without due process, David's paid for lawyers to protect them. And oh yeah, Delaney's voted with Trump 22% of the time, while David voted twice to impeach him. Delaney can keep lying. David will keep running.
3: I'm David Trone, and I approve this message.
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0: Let's get another look at traffic and weather. Rob Stallworth, you're up, bud.
7: Thanks, John. Southbound I-95 in Maryland at 212. Still with the left side. The two left lanes blocked for the extinguished vehicle fire. Watch for delays approaching the ICC if you're southbound on I-95. Outer loop in Montgomery County delays approaching the big curve and coming off the southbound 270 spur. Headed across the American Legion Bridge into Virginia where the mobile work crew was last seen along the left side. It's a mobile street sweeping crew on the outer loop as you come past the GW Parkway with delays stretching back in the Maryland. No problems on 66 eastbound and westbound between Gainesville and Roslyn. I-95 southbound at Route 1 in Woodbridge, still with the left side block for the tractor trailer involved crashed, and further southbound at 123, the right lane block for the work zone. No problems on the northbound side of I-95, except the slowdowns leaving Lorton toward Newington. Northbound 395 volume going across the 14th Street Bridge onto the eastbound freeway. Eastbound on the freeway coming past the 12th Street Expressway is the first report of a crash. Watch for any lane or lanes that may be blocked, so watch out for that. If you're southbound on DC 295, leaving, of course, Eastern Avenue, headed down toward East Capitol Street, the work zone after Nanny Helen Burroughs Avenue continues to block the right side of the roadway on the inner loop in Prince George's County, leaving 214 Central Avenue, headed toward DRC Road. That's where the right lane had been blocked for the work zone. And if you're traveling on the BW Parkway, you're in good shape. Northbound, leaving Greenbelt Road toward Powder Mill Road, your travel lanes are open. 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I'm Rob Stallworth. Your next traffic report in about 10 minutes.
0: 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Here's 7 News First Alert meteorologist Jordan Evans.
8: Sunshine again. Temperatures well into the 80s and a north wind at 10 to 15 miles per hour. For tonight, clear skies at a low temperature of 60, then a southwest wind at 5 to 10 miles per hour. For tomorrow, mostly sunny skies and a high near 90 and a west-northwest wind at 5 to 10 miles per hour. For tomorrow night, mainly clear and a low temperature of 66. And Friday, we're well into the 90s for high temperatures. Intervals of clouds and sunshine, but the heat index stays lower thanks to the low humidity. That does continue through Friday into Saturday. In the First Alert Weather Center, meteorologist Jordan Evans.
0: Right now, 76 in Tysons. It's 77 in Waldorf. We have 77 on the National Mall. Time now for Money News on WTOP, and now we've got John Wardock.
1: Oh, John, we are looking at red as we head toward the lunch hour. The Dow Jones Industrial Average is down 445 points. That's almost a 1% drop for the blue chips. The S&P 500 is giving back 38, and the NASDAQ is off some 205 points right now, John.
0: And John, Fortune Magazine is out with its new list of the top companies. You've been looking at that list, and I have a feeling we are well represented around here, aren't we?
1: We are. Kudos to the DMV. Yes, this is a very prestigious list. Some 20 companies made the list this year, and it's based on revenue. So that's a reflection of how well companies are doing financially. Mortgage giants Fannie Mae and Freddie Mac continue to be the two largest local companies. And the defense sector was really well represented here. Boeing, RTX, and Lockheed Martin all made the list. And an interesting note, John, Amazon has its second headquarters in Arlington, right? It's really a Seattle company, but it has its headquarters there in Arlington, its second headquarters. The company is not listed among the 20 local companies because Seattle is the home, but get this, Amazon took over the top spot and dethroned Walmart this year. So we'll count Amazon as a local win as well. How's that?
0: Absolutely. We'll definitely take that.
1: Sure. You bet.
0: All right, thanks, John. It's 11:43, and there's been a couple of recent blockbuster trades in the NFL. Neither, though, involve the Commanders. Rob Woodfort going deeper in today's DC Sports Filtered.
9: As expected, A.J. Brown went to New England, and Myles Garrett is now a Los Angeles Ram. Two game changers at positions of need for the Commanders. A Brown trade was never an option since Philly wouldn't deal him in division. And as good as Garrett would look in burgundy and gold, the bounty for a single-season sack king still in his prime? That's going to be too rich for a Commanders team that already traded away picks for veteran players last year, only to have a Murphy's Law 5-12 season. So Adam Peters standing down isn't timidity, it's discipline. The previous Commanders regime left too few young cornerstones to build around, so Peters will have to draft them, and Dan Quinn will have to develop them around Jaden Daniels the good old-fashioned way, starting with a full complement of picks in a 2027 NFL draft expected to be a deep one. This offseason, and perhaps the whole 2026 season, belongs to the Rams. If the Commanders are going to be the ones to slam shut LA's win-now window, they need patience as much as good fortune. I'm Rob Woodfork, and that's DC Sports Filtered.
0: All right, so if you've been paying any attention to the NBA with the finals getting ready to get underway, well, this will make a little bit of sense. Let's go back to Billboard's top song in 1999. Yeah, Ricky Martin was a big thing back then. And also in 1999, it was the New York Knicks and San Antonio Spurs facing off in the finals. The Spurs won that series in five games. They were led by Tim Duncan and the Admiral, the Naval Academy's own David Robinson. Well, now they're facing off again in the finals this year. It's the first time the Knicks have been in the NBA Finals since then. Back then, the cheapest tickets to the game in New York City were $45. This year, more than $4,600 on StubHub. That's what is going for at Game 3. Gas prices were $1.20 per gallon, and AOL was the king of the internet for millions of users who had to dial up. Yeah. It's 11:45.
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0: It's 11:47. I'm John Doman. A barricade situation involving multiple hostages in California is over after the suspect was shot and killed by the FBI. It was a standoff that lasted for more than 12 hours overnight, starting with a bomb threat in Bakersfield. Nearby buildings, including the city hall there and the police headquarters, had to be evacuated. Some roads were also closed. Police say none of the hostages were injured. The suspect has not been identified. Ukraine strikes Russia deep within its own territory in a major city that's gearing up for an economic conference organized by Vladimir Putin. Video of the drone attack showed plumes of smoke billowing above St. Petersburg. ABC's Patrick Rivel has more.
16: Ukraine is now mounting long-range drone strikes like this weekly, and Russia appears largely powerless to stop them. That is increasingly bringing the war home to Russians, and we are seeing a shift in the mood in Russia. Doubts about the war are leaking out. That doesn't mean that Vladimir Putin is close to stopping the war, but it is denting his sense of invulnerability.
0: A member of the Trump administration will be at that economic forum that's being billed as the Davos of Russia. Rodney Mims Cook chairs the U.S. Commission of Fine Arts. He's also spearheading the White House Ballroom Project. Traffic's brought to you by Wolf Trap. Don't miss the Beach Boys live at Wolf Trap on June 7th, celebrating America 250. Tickets on sale now at wolftrap.org. All right, Rob Stallworth, take it away.
7: Southbound I-95 in Maryland, near 212. That's where we had the vehicle fire activity along the left side that was blocking the left side of the roadway. Now it's cleared to the left shoulder. All your travel lanes should be open, but delays remain back to the ICC if you are southbound on I-95. No problems being reported on the Beltway in Prince George's County, on the outer loop at least. The inner loop, though, coming past Central Avenue, headed toward DRC Road. That's where the right lane is blocked with the work crew there. Southbound on the Baltimore-Washington Parkway near 190. A single lane gets you through the work zone there. Southbound on DC 295 heavy as you leave the BW Parkway, headed south onto DC 295 toward East Capitol Street. The work zone near Burroughs Avenue at last report was along the right side of the roadway. Inbound New York Avenue coming past South Dakota Avenue toward Blainsburg Road may have the right lane blocked again for the work zone today as you continue toward Montana and West Virginia Avenues. Northbound on 395 in Virginia delays. Still coming across the Potomac River onto the eastbound freeway, but your travel lanes are open and available. Outer loop coming past the American Legion Bridge and headed toward the Georgetown Pike. That's where the left lane is still blocked for the mobile street sweeping crew, although they are out of our camera shot right now. Eastbound 66 now on the brakes, leaving the Fairfax County Parkway down to and past 123. I-95 southbound at Route 1 in Woodbridge, we had the left lane blocked for the Amazon truck crash. Then further southbound at 123 was the right lane blocked for the work zone. No problems on the northbound side of I-95 between Garrisonville and Springfield. Your travel lanes are open and available, continuing on the 395. I'm Rob Stallworth. Your next traffic report in about 10 minutes.
0: 7 News First Alert meteorologist Mark Pena. I can't wait to get to the pool this afternoon.
17: Yeah, perfect pool weather for not only today, but for the next several days as we entered the month of June with really pleasant weather. And this trend will continue through at least about the first half of the upcoming weekend. Today, temperatures approaching seasonal averages. That's the lower 80s with mostly sunny skies. Humidity will be low thanks to north winds at about 5 to 10 miles per hour. We're clear through tonight. Temperatures fall to around 60, but we're warmer tomorrow. So even better pool weather will be close to 90 for the highs tomorrow with mainly calm winds. This warming trend will take take us to the lower 90s area-wide by Friday, with that sunshine only continuing. And even as we head towards Saturday, we're going to continue to see temperatures warm very gradually, but we'll likely make it to the mid-90s, so another great pool day. Sunday, though, brings our changes, and this is going to bring a chance for some storms to the afternoon. Temperatures still likely reaching around 90 for the afternoon high, so if you want to get some pool time in early in the day on Sunday, you're going to be in better shape as the afternoon looks to be a little on the stormy side. But even right now, these chances look to be pretty low. We still have plenty of time to monitor the timing and severity of any kind of threat that we might have with this approaching weather maker. So until then, enjoy the sunny weather, get outside, and enjoy. Right now, temperatures in the mid-70s, and we'll likely reach the lower 80s, so we still have a few more hours of warming. 75 degrees the current temperature for you in Tysons, 77 in Southeast, and 77 right now in College Park.
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21: The National Archives and Records Administration holds more than 13.5 billion pieces of paper, including some of the nation's foundational texts. But a little over 90 years ago, the archives didn't exist. Many government records were stored haphazardly across the country in federal offices, basements, attics, and even abandoned buildings. Soon after the archives was established in 1934, employees sprang into action, surveying records across the country and transferring them to the new archives building in Washington, D.C. NARA has grown and evolved significantly since its founding, but its mission to serve as the nation's record keeper remains the same. Justin Doubleday, Federal News Network.
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0: It's 11:54, and with the summer months bearing down on us, WTOP's Alan Etter has some expert advice on how to summer-proof your kids.
18: You want your kids to stay active during the summer months, but how can you monitor their health? Dr. Anisha Abraham with the Children's National Hospital has some advice for when kids exert themselves.
24: Making sure that kids are hydrating before, during, and after activities, just not waiting until they get thirsty. Usually when you wait till they're thirsty, it's probably too late.
18: If the activity's in the woods, Dr. Abraham says,
24: it's making sure that they're wearing clothing that's light colored, tucking their pants into their socks, and probably more importantly, doing that tick check when they come back.
18: And use a broad spectrum sunscreen with SPF 30 or higher and reapply every 2 hours, especially after swimming. Alan Etter, WTOP News.
0: Sports on WTOP, powered by Maximus, moving people and technology forward. Dave Preston, I'm a Terp, so I don't cheer for UVA or NC State. But if right. I did, I'd be so excited to go to Brazil for the start of the college football season.
25: Yeah, that's not going to happen now. Breaking college football news. Virginia's game with NC State, originally slated for August 29th in Brazil, has now been relocated to Scott Stadium in Charlottesville. The biggest bummer, Kippy and Buffy were vetting Tanats from Uruguay as potential tailgating material. Now they got to go with the vignette.
0: No lambada or whatever they dance down there.
25: No, either. I know. This broke this morning. It was going to be the first college football game played in Brazil. That will not be the case this year. UVA, NC State, August 29th, only in Charlottesville at Scott Stadium. Baseball Nationals try to beat back the Brooms this afternoon after losing two straight to Miami. The highest scoring offense in the majors held in check this week, batting 2-for-11 with runners in scoring position in the series. Andrew Alvarez on the mound after posting a 5.56 ERA in May, 105 first pitch on 1500 AM. NBA Finals game one this evening in San Antonio. The Spurs 6-3 at home in the playoffs, but New York 6-1 on the road in the postseason. French Open tennis, the carnage continues in the women's quarterfinals. Top seed Arena Sabalenka upset by Diana Schneider in three sets. NFL Commanders are working out in Ashburn, putting in an offense. New offense under coordinator David Blau, wide receiver Terry McLaurin.
2: Now we're just trying to hone in on the details, be where we need to be to make sure that we're on the same page with the quarterback. So it's just been really fun and refreshing to just be able to be moved around all parts of the football field in stacks, motions. And so Blau's really creative. It's just about us now trying to execute that and make it start coming to life.
25: Burgundy and Gold finished 22nd in scoring this past season. Exciting news for a former D.C. high school football player, perhaps dread for his fan base. Former D.C. product and current Chicago Bears quarterback Caleb Williams on the cover of the Madden game this year. So we know that there is a quote-unquote curse, but it's not a curse if your player doesn't get hurt when he's on the cover, which has been known to happen from time to time.
0: Yeah, but there's plenty of times where it doesn't.
25: True. So. Dave Preston, WTOP Sports.
0: It's 11:57.
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0: What's happening, Rob Stallworth?
7: Outer Loop leaving Maryland, headed into Virginia, broken down after the Cabin John is in the right merge lane. Then as you cross the Legion Bridge, one broken down off the road to the right, also drawing some rubbernecking delays. Then the mobile work near the Georgetown Pike on the Outer Loop is in the left lane. Southbound I-95 in Virginia at Route 1, truck crash cleared to the left shoulder, but the work at 123 still in the right lane. Outer Loop through lanes headed across the Wilson Bridge. That's where the left lane is blocked for the work zone. 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I'm Rob Stallworth. Your next traffic report in less than 10 minutes.
0: Sunshine today. High temperatures will be in the 80s. Right now it's 78 downtown.
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0: Hello there. I'm John Doman. Coming up, the cost of 4th of July preparations keep going up, and there's concern about how they're being paid for.
8: I don't envy them. I think it's a very difficult decision.
26: A local school board looks at cutting jobs. I'm Kate Ryan.
27: The study says summer actually is getting longer and hotter. I'm Neil Augenstein.
28: From ABC News, I'm Michelle Franzen. In California, a hostage standoff and bomb threat that began yesterday at a bank in Bakersfield ended with the suspect dead. ABC's Alex Stone has more.
29: According to law enforcement sources, the situation is now over. All of the hostages who were inside the Chase Bank building in downtown Bakersfield have now been rescued by police and the FBI, and the suspect, sources say, is dead. This went on for many hours. A man went into the building yesterday and claimed to have a bomb strapped to his body and was holding hostages. Two came out last night. A short time ago, others were seen coming out as it all ended.
28: Primary races across states yesterday, including California, where results for the top two candidates in the mayoral race are still being tallied. Incumbent Mayor Karen Bass receiving enough votes to move on to November's runoff election. Who she faces, though, still not known. And the governor's race, still undecided. Republican Steve Hilton and Democrat Javier Becerra have been neck and neck. Here's ABC's Lionel Moise.
1: In the state's governor's race, 61 candidates were on the ballot. Former Fox News host Steve Hilton, who was endorsed by President Trump, was leading in the overnight results. He hopes to become the state's first Republican governor since Arnold Schwarzenegger. But to do it, he'll have to beat Democrat Javier Becerra, the former Health and Human Services Secretary.
28: The Pentagon confirmed it shot down a wave of Iranian drones targeting U.S. forces in Kuwait. ABC's Mary Bruce has more.
9: The U.S. and Iran overnight trading heavy fire after the U.S. struck an empty oil tanker that it said was trying to breach its blockade. That then set off a string of attacks by both sides, with Iran firing ballistic missiles at neighboring U.S. military bases in Bahrain and Kuwait. Now, none of their missiles hit their targets, but Kuwait's airport was severely damaged.
28: And excitement building for Game 1 of the NBA Finals between the New York Knicks at the San Antonio Spurs court tonight. You're listening to ABC News.
0: It's 12:02 Wednesday, June the 3rd. We're at 76 degrees now. Sunshine, we're headed up to the 80s. Low humidity, though. Good afternoon. I'm John Doman. Our top local story, money from national parks all across the country is being funneled over here to fund projects to help prepare for the July 4th events in D.C. Internal documents obtained by the Washington Post finds at least $90 million are coming from national park entry fees around the country. Washington Post reporter Jake Spring tells us $76 million has been earmarked for various aesthetic and repairs here.
10: You'll notice things like the Lafayette Fountain, the Simone Bolivar Fountain. They're replacing the flagpoles at the 2nd Division World War I Memorial, new sidewalks at the MLK and FDR memorials. It also included an interesting thing that it says will be funded by donations, but it's a helipad they want to build on the South Lawn. Advocates for national parks say, you know, there's this backlog of things that need to be fixed across the national park system, and that's what this money is supposed to be going to. And people say this is coming at a time when parks are already strapped for staff and resources, and it's just providing a further drain on everything.
0: Record-breaking fireworks display on the National Mall could cost over $1.5 million. That would be about five times the usual cost. All right, could this be the last school year for some long-term employees in the Montgomery County school system? Tomorrow, the school board votes on a budget, and it's filled with some tough choices, including the potential for the elimination of hundreds of positions. WTOP's Kate Ryan spoke with one employee whose job is on the line.
26: Kate Heald is a college and career navigator. She literally steers kids into their next steps at Montgomery County's Bethesda Chevy Chase High School.
11: I truly care about these kids.
26: The work of counselors there was singled out by 2026 class president Donovan Hicks. At the commencement exercises, he thanked his teachers and...
12: And of course our counselors, who push us to try harder classes and cater through the college process. Special shout out to Ms. Heald and to everyone else who was always in our family.
26: Heald was bowled over.
11: I started to cry. I mean, it's the proudest, most amazing moment that I can't, it's very hard to describe.
26: But her job is on the line as the Montgomery County School Board looks to close a $36 million budget gap.
11: I don't envy them. I think it's a very difficult decision.
26: Kate Ryan, WTOP News.
0: It's not your imagination. Summer is getting hotter. It's lasting longer and it's arriving faster. And if you don't like winter, well, that's good, right? That's not the point. WTOP's Neil Loganstein has the details on this new study.
27: The study shows that summer weather is now growing about 6 days longer per decade. The researchers at University of British Columbia said it's not just the length that's changing. The seasonal transitions are happening faster. They say that can throw off things that rely on seasonal timing. Flowers may bloom before pollinators are active, and faster snowmelt in the spring could increase the risk of flooding. Longer summers could require human changes changes. Crops may need to be planted earlier, wildfire season may be thrown off, and there could be increased need for energy to keep people cool. The findings are published in the journal Environmental Research Letters. Neil Augenstein, WTOP News.
0: Hurricane season now also underway, and even storms that stray far offshore can still create some dangerous conditions up and down the East Coast. WTOP's Jimmy Alexander tells us what beachgoers should be looking for.
13: Along the East Coast, we lose a lot of people to surf and rip currents.
14: That's National Hurricane Center Director Dr. Michael Brennan, and he says there are several safety steps to keep in mind when you're on the beach.
13: Is heed those warning flags, always swim near a lifeguard, and don't get in the ocean if it doesn't look safe.
14: And while some people only vacation in Ocean City, Virginia Beach, or in Delaware, Brennan has a message for those who own homes there.
13: You need to know if it's in a storm surge zone. That's an area you could be asked to leave, or you need to be able to protect your possessions.
14: Jimmy Alexander, WTOP News.
0: A McLean man has just returned from the highest place on Earth. And WTOP's Luke Lukert sat down with him to talk about summiting Mount Everest and the special gift he took with him to the top.
16: Frank Fumick has run marathons on Antarctica and biked across the U.S., but this feat was something different.
17: Literally and figuratively, it ranks at the top.
16: The journey up the 29,000 feet was treacherous, crossing crevasses and glaciers, dealing with extreme cold, and the sheer altitude.
17: We're 26,000 feet, the death zone, and that is definitely where you are dying. I mean, you just can't, the humans are just not made to be at that altitude.
16: Fumick said there are sobering reminders of the danger along the route, including the bodies of climbers who didn't survive. He made it to the top on May 22nd, but before he left, he spread the ashes of a friend's daughter.
17: My main goal was to keep her ashes safe and to spread those up there.
16: She died in 2018 from cancer. She was just 13 years old.
17: You know, Lily is almost like my guardian angel.
16: Fumick said he hopes this feat inspires others to test their mettle.
17: I'm not talented. I'm not a fast runner, but I just basically refuse to quit. And everybody has that in them.
16: Luke Luger, WTOP News.
0: Coming up on WTOP,
18: 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I'm John Werdahl.
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0: Time for traffic and weather. Rob Stallworth, the weather we know is perfect. What about the drive around town?
22: Well, not too bad right now, especially if you're on the Beltway in Prince George's County. Between Beltsville and Landover, you're pretty decent. But between Landover and Forestville on the Interloop, as you come past the DRC Road overpass, that's where the right lane was blocked for the work zone. Southbound on the Baltimore-Washington Parkway, south of Powder Mill Road, headed toward Greenbelt Road. A single lane gets you through the work zone there. No problems on I-95. You guys are pretty cool. Eastbound Route 50, headed through Annapolis, coming toward the Seven River Bridge. That's where the right side was blocked for the debris spill. Traveling in the district, southbound DC 295, headed past Burroughs Avenue toward East Capitol Street. The right side also blocked for the work zone there, with delays still coming off of the Baltimore-Washington Parkway or southbound 201 Kenilworth Avenue toward East Capitol Street. Traveling in the northbound 3rd Street Tunnel looks pretty good. Southbound in the 3rd Street Tunnel, as you head past C Street, that's where we have the report of a crash, headed onto the eastbound freeway. Traveling eastbound on the freeway with delays approaching the 12th Street Expressway out towards South Capitol Street. Nothing reported as blocking right now if you're on the eastbound freeway. No problems in Virginia on the Beltway as you make your way between Alexandria and Annandale on the Interloop side. Outer Loop in the through lanes headed across the Wilson Bridge. A single lane gets you by the work zone. Outer Loop coming across the Legion Bridge toward the Georgetown Pike. We had the left lane blocked for the mobile street sweeping crew. Hopefully, that'll be cleared pretty soon. Selling your car? 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
0: To 7 News First Alert meteorologist Mark Pena.
3: Our stretch of pleasant weather continuing for your Wednesday with lots of sunshine, temperatures close to average, that's the lower 80s, and low humidity, and that's thanks to north winds at about 5 to 10 miles per hour. Tonight's winds calm down, skies remain clear, and temperatures fall to right around 60 degrees. We're even warmer for your Thursday with sunshine only continuing and temperatures approaching 90 for the afternoon highs. And even for your Friday, a lot of us likely reaching the lower 90s with sunshine and south winds at about 5 miles per hour. I'm 7 News meteorologist Mark Pena and the First Alert Weather Center.
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18: Local companies fare well on Fortune's list of top 500 companies in the country. Amazon claimed the top spot. It has $717 billion in revenue. The list is based on revenue. All told, 20 local companies made the list. That includes two newcomers based in Northern Virginia, Amentum and Venture Global. Hiring in the private sector picked up last month. Payroll processor ADP says businesses created 122,000 jobs in May. That's the biggest increase in 16 months. We get the big jobs report for May on Friday. And if you tried to sell your home and then decide to take it off the market in April, you weren't alone. Redfin says sellers are delisting their homes at new record rates in the Washington area. 6% of homes were delisted in April. John Wardock, WTOP News.
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0: It's 12:45. I'm John Doman. Thanks for being with us. A bond hearing for a Manassas Park murder suspect is off the table, at least for now. Naresh Bhatt's accused of killing his wife and disposing of her body back in 2024. His public defenders filed for bond yesterday, but withdrew the motion hours later. Bhatt faces charges of murder and defiling a dead body, even though his wife's remains have never been found. ABC 7 says the trial currently scheduled to begin October the 10th. We're just 2 weeks away until D.C.'s primary election, and it's a big one. A vote for a new mayor on the ballot, as are two D.C. council seats and D.C.'s non-voting delegate in Congress. The primaries will also use a new voting system where residents will rank the candidates in order rather than just choose one. Axios D.C. reporter Jeanette Dill tells us ranked choice voting will play a big role in the mayoral race.
1: The polling out there shows that no one clears 50% the first round. So those second choice votes will be important for that race. You can certainly imagine in the at-large race where there are so many people running how important it will be there in Ward 1, the delegate race as well. This is a big change, and people need to pay attention to their ballots. You can rank more than one person, and this will mean on election night that we probably won't have a lot of the results. The elections board will work through the results and reallocate votes as needed until someone clears 50% of support.
0: Early in-person voting begins next Monday. There's a lot of information that you can find about that race and all the other ones in D.C. It's in our voter guide, which can be found at WTOP.com. A Woodbridge man is under arrest after an assault involving a teenager at a local elementary school. Prince William County Police say this happened Saturday afternoon at Rosa Parks Elementary on Princedale Drive. A 14-year-old boy claims that he was playing basketball when a man approached him and asked to join in. And during that time, the teen says the man inappropriately touched him and then pushed him to the ground, hurting him. 34-year-old Timothy Bangura of Woodbridge is now charged with sexual battery and assault and is being held without bond. A court date has not yet been set. Amid sweeping federal workforce reductions, data shows that scientific agencies took a harder hit than most. Federal News Network's Drew Friedman has more.
8: The federal workforce overall has shrunk by about 12% under the Trump administration, but staffing losses were between 30 and 40% at agencies including the Forest Service, National Science Foundation, National Park Service, and the Substance Abuse and Mental Health Services Administration. In total, nearly 118,000 employees who are working in federal science agencies separated from their jobs between September 2024 and February 2026. That's all according to new data analysis from the Partnership for Public Service. Drew Friedman, Federal News Network.
0: Now look at the top stories we're working on here at WTOP. The House back in session with plans to vote on a war powers resolution on Iran. A bipartisan bill makes its way through Congress that would regulate the big money that dominates college sports. Keep it here. We're going to have full details on these stories and a lot more coming up in the minutes ahead. But first, we've got traffic and then weather. We start with Rob over in the traffic center.
9: Out of loop, through lanes on the Wilson Bridge. A single lane to the right gets you by the work zone. In the district, southbound DC 295 near Burroughs Avenue. That's where the right side is blocked for the work zone. Traveling on the outer loop, you're looking pretty decent through Maryland between Oxon Hill and Beltsville. Southbound on the Baltimore-Washington Parkway earlier work zone headed toward Greenbelt Road is cleared. Your travel lanes reopen. Outer loop at the Cabin John Parkway. The broken down also clear from the right travel lane, but still delays on the outer loop as you approach River Road. No problems on 270 in the southbound direction. Northbound 270 after Montrose Road may have one stopped on the roadway. No problems being reported on I-95. Eastbound 50 going across the Severn River Bridge. That's where the right lane is blocked for the debris spill there. Back in Virginia, I-95 southbound still on the brakes as you approach Lorton headed down to and past 123. The earlier tractor trailing ball crash at Route 1 in Woodbridge cleared to the left shoulder, but delays still headed southbound toward 123. Where the right lane is blocked for the work zone on 123, whether you're northbound or southbound between Chapel Road and the Fairfax County Parkway, that's where a single lane gets you by the work zone there. Alex Scott was a 4-year-old cancer patient who decided to help find a cure for kids' cancer with a lemonade stand. Join Firebirds for Lemonade Days all June long to make an impact through Alex's Lemonade Stand Foundation. I'm Rob Stallworth, your next traffic report in about 10 minutes.
0: Now to 7 News First Alert meteorologist Mark Pena. What a nice day outside right now.
3: Yeah, absolutely. The pleasant stretch of weather we've been dealing with over the last couple of days only continues for today and the next several days from here. So keep the sunglasses handy and the shorts and t-shirts because we're about to get downright hot over the next couple of days. Not really today, though. Pretty average when it comes to temperatures. Forecast highs in the lower 80s, which, again, right close to what we see this time of year. Humidity is low thanks to north winds coming in at about 5 to 10 miles per hour. Those will eventually calm down tonight. Skies remain clear. Temperatures fall to right around 60 degrees by tomorrow morning. And then tomorrow is when you'll start to feel the heat. A lot of us getting close to 90 for the highs tomorrow with calm winds. And then for sure by Friday and Saturday, even on Sunday, temperatures likely reaching the lower and mid-90s area-wide. We're sunny through Saturday, and even Sunday we'll start with some sunshine, but we're tracking a weather maker that looks to bring some pop-up showers and storms for the afternoon on Sunday. Right now, pretty low chances for showers and storms, but just our next best chance happens to be on Sunday. So we'll continue to monitor the timing and severity of this because we are in springtime. Even with the bare minimum ingredients, we could see a strong storm or two given the right atmosphere. So we'll watch that. Until then, just enjoy the sunshine, the warm-up that will be on the way for sure as we head towards tomorrow. And as we mentioned in the last half hour, maybe some pool weather for the next couple of days. Right now, though, a really nice afternoon. A lot of us still in the upper 70s. 75 for you in West Falls Church, 79 at Reagan National, and 75 right now in Beltsville.
0: And let's just wait for that storm until after my son's last soccer game of the season on Sunday, all right? 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
0: It's 1224. All right, hey, you remember McLovin in the movie Superbad? Well, imagine how that movie would have gone if AI existed back then. You see, artificial intelligence is all too willing to create fake IDs. AI-generated content detection company AI or Not set out to create fake driver's licenses, passports, and national ID cards, and it put readily available prompts into some AI tools, and turns out none of them refused to make the fake IDs. In fact, some of the most commonly used models produce some ultra-high-quality fake adult IDs. Gemini and Grok even produced high-fidelity fake government IDs that depicted minors. AI or Not, the so-called synthetic identity fraud is one of the fastest-growing categories of financial crime worldwide. Today's two-year health report sponsored by Johns Hopkins Medicine Arlington. The flu shot is effective for kids. New research from Harvard Medical School confirming that pediatric flu vaccines significantly reduce the number of childhood cases of influenza. The researchers say that based on their findings, the shots can help avoid hundreds of thousands of flu cases every year. The findings come at a time where the flu vaccine and other childhood vaccines have been under scrutiny. WTOP's two-year health report sponsored by Johns Hopkins Medicine, located in Arlington in Ballston Quarter. Sports on WTOP brought to you by Amentum, delivering advanced solutions for space and defense. George Wallace here talking some Nationals baseball this afternoon.
2: Yeah, John, you're not supposed to get swept by the Marlins, and that's what could happen today if they lose. The Nationals.
0: Ooh,
2: right.
0: Really?
2: The Marlins come to town. You think that, you know.
0: That's two out of three minimum.
2: Correct. Well, they're trying to avoid the sweep today at the hands of the Marlins. And that's 31-31 right now. Marlins 28-34, but they've won the first two games of this series. Andrew Alvarez will pitch this afternoon. First pitch coming up top of the hour. NBA Finals. Game one tonight. Spurs hosting the Knicks. The Knicks have not lost a game in over a month. And Spurs enter 6-1 on the road. The Spurs come in tonight 6-3 at home during these playoffs. Game one and two tonight will be in San Antonio. Game one tonight, I should say. Top seed Anya Sabalenka losing in three sets at the French Open to Diana Schneider earlier today.
14: What are your thoughts and emotions after today's match?
15: No thoughts, no emotions. Just want to quit tennis right now, but we'll see. We'll see in a few days. Hopefully I'll get back on track mentally.
2: There you go. Hopefully she won't quit tennis.
0: To be fair, I mean, that is kind of an emotional answer.
2: Yeah. Oh, I think it's an honest answer.
0: It is. Yeah. I was trying to joke, but you're right. Yeah. That's honest.
2: Honest, yeah. She loses today, and she will not quit tennis. College football news. Virginia's game with NC State, originally scheduled for August 29th in Brazil, has been moved to Scott Stadium in Charlottesville. George Wallace, WTOP Sports.
0: Thank you, George. Coming up after traffic and weather.
16: The House returns. Are lawmakers closing in on approving a war powers resolution on Iran? I'm Mitchell Miller, today on The Hill.
0: 1227.
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20: Long before plastic became something we use every day, petroleum was valued primarily because it could be used for fuel. But over time, a quiet transformation began to take shape. Inside labs and industrial plants across the United States, chemists and engineers started to realize that crude oil could be more than a source of heat or motion. It could be broken down and transformed into new materials. A major breakthrough came in 1907 when Belgian-American chemist Leo Baekeland developed what is widely considered to be the first fully synthetic plastic. What followed was a wave of innovation. Throughout the 1920s and 30s, American companies expanded the research into petrochemicals, compounds derived from oil and natural gas. Those efforts accelerated during World War II when shortages of natural materials forced industries to find alternatives. And by the late 20th century, plastics were everywhere, from medical devices to automobiles. To electronics, petroleum had become the backbone of modern materials. What began as an effort to refine oil for fuel expanded into something far broader. Oil was not something to burn, it was something to build with. I'm Nick Iannelli.
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0: Time for another look at traffic and weather. We go back to Rob.
9: Top trouble spots right now. Southbound I-95 in Maryland at 212. The left lane re-blocked for the extinguished vehicle fire activity in Beltsville. Southbound I-95 at 212. Southbound 3rd Street Tunnel delays leaving New York Avenue for the length of the tunnel for the crash near I-695 in the Southeast Freeway. I-695, the Southeast Freeway on the ramp to South Capitol Street is also the report of a crash, and the outer loop through lanes headed on to the Wilson Bridge. That's where the left lane is blocked for the work zone. Some people just know you could save money on car insurance by checking Allstate First. So what are you waiting for? Check Allstate First for a quote today. You're in good hands with Allstate. I'm Rob Stallworth. Your next traffic report in about 10 minutes.
0: All right, we're looking at sunshine today. High temperatures will be in the 80s. Not much humidity either. What a great day today. Get to the pool if you can. Clear skies tonight. Temperatures falling to around 60, maybe a little bit lower than that. It'll be comfortable out there, though. A little bit warmer tomorrow as we approach the 90s Friday and Saturday. Right now, it's 76 here at WTOP.
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0: Good afternoon. I'm John Doman. Mike Jakaitis is our producer. The House is back in session and it plans to vote on a war powers resolution concerning Iran. This coming as Democrats keep pressing Secretary of State Marco Rubio about the administration's policy toward Iran. WTOP's Mitchell Miller, today on the Hill.
16: The ranking Democrat on the House Foreign Affairs Committee, Gregory Meeks, fired off several questions for Rubio, among them,
4: did you warn President Trump before the war in Iran began that

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1: Transportation Committee heard from seven-time national champion football coach Nick Saban. He claims the current system allows student-athletes to play in college programs for 7 or 8 years.
2: We had 50 players in the draft this year that were over 25 years old, competing against 17 and 18-year-olds, only because we have no structure in terms of what is eligibility.
1: Cantwell says too many women's sports and Olympic sports programs are being cut, and that's going to affect our country's performance in future Olympic Games.
3: The failure of us to act here will make us responsible for the outcome of future Olympic teams if we don't come up with a solution.
1: The Big Ten Conference and the Southeastern Conference released a joint statement saying they do not support this bill, claiming it will lead to more litigation and fewer student-athletes getting directly paid. Two previous bills aimed at reforming college sports have also stalled in Congress. The Supreme Court has given the go-ahead to allow a congressional map in Alabama to be used. It was previously blocked by lower courts for being discriminatory to minority voters. But in a 6-3 overnight decision, the High Court's conservative majority allowed the maps to go into effect.
4: What the Supreme Court said last night in an unsigned opinion by the conservative majority was that the panel simply did not abide by the new standards that the conservatives have set out, not really proving that there was clear intentional discrimination by the lawmakers, and also not providing an alternative map that would have also met the political priorities of Republicans in the state.
1: That's ABC's Devin Dwyer. The 26-acre corporate center known as the Geico Campus has been a fixture in the Friendship Heights neighborhood for decades. But the insurance giant relocated to downtown Bethesda. And now the question is, what do you do with all that space? The future of the current campus could now be decided in a courtroom. The latest from WTOP's Neil Augenstein.
5: Developers have said the mid-century building in what are now large surface parking lots will be turned into a walkable, transit-oriented project with about 520 residential units and new green space. The homes would include condos, townhouses, and apartments. But the Village of Friendship Heights and the nearby Brookdale Citizens Association have filed suit in Montgomery County Circuit Court. They're asking a judge to rule that the redevelopment should be bound by commitments made by Geico and Montgomery County back in 1998. Those agreements cover density, building layout, and open space. The plaintiffs say the current plan could remove mature trees, add traffic, and change the character of the neighborhood. Neil Augenstein, WTOP News.
1: School funding, a big part of the debate over D.C.'s budget right now. WTOP's Mike Murillo.
6: Even though all schools are set to get more money, the debate is about how that money is shared. Ariel Johnson with the D.C. Charter School Alliance says charter schools are missing out on some of those funds.
7: It's about $2,000 per pupil right now, which is a huge number.
6: She says it's a result of millions of dollars being set outside of a funding formula, which both public schools and public charter schools access for funding. Council Chairman Phil Mendelson says the issue comes from how the budget was set up by the mayor.
8: He funded two important initiatives for DCPS outside the formula, and that's what has the charter sector upset, rightfully upset.
6: And he says moving that money back into the formula would be costly. At a council hearing, sixth grader at Center City Public Charter School, Kendall Ramsey, also spoke out.
9: More funding would help school provide with better desks, like rebuild the school a little bit.
6: The D.C. Council is expected to take an initial vote on the budget next week. Mike Murillo, WTOP News.
1: Coming up after traffic and weather,
10: Americans bomb a financial literacy test. I'm John Werdock.
1: And then the president admits that he had some strong words for the Israeli prime minister recently. It's 12:36.
0: Chris Saunders, the worldwide director of public sector solutions engineering at WIS, says on the Risk and Compliance Exchange that to reduce cyber risks, agencies need to be proactive, build in automation, and
11: you have to be able to prioritize the threats you have in your environment. You have to understand, okay, we're being attacked right now, and I have all the context I need to make a decision to solve that threat in the fastest amount of time.
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3: All right, Rob Stallworth, you're getting it done in the traffic center.
4: Between Alexandria and Merrifield, this is on the inner loop as you come past Route 50 Arlington Boulevard headed toward 29. The entire right side of the roadway is blocked and may only have a single left lane getting you by the crash. Response on scene on the inner loop as you come past 236 headed toward 50 and 29 toward Merrifield. Your delay stretch back to 236 for Little River Turnpike. Outer loop in the through lanes headed across the Wilson Bridge. A single lane gets you through the work zone there, with delays stretching back to Eisenhower Avenue on the outer loop. Northbound 395 delays now approaching Boundary Channel Drive and across the 14th Street Bridge. The eastbound freeway ramp to South Capitol Street, that's where we understand maybe a single lane getting you by under police direction on the ramp to East Capitol Street. On the ramp to South Capitol Street from the eastbound freeway. Northbound DC 295 looks pretty decent, but southbound DC 295, heavy delays still as you leave Eastern Avenue toward East Capitol Street. Within the delay near Burroughs Avenue, we understand the right side is blocked for the work zone there. Traveling on the Beltway in Maryland on the inner loop as you leave, of course, Landover headed toward Forestville. That's where the right side is blocked for the work zone on the inner loop as you come past the RC Road. No problems being reported on Route 50 in the westbound direction. Eastbound coming across the Severn River Bridge, still with the right side blocked for the debris spill there, and help is on scene. Rev up Father's Day with Gearhead Gifts from SummitRacing.com, or give a Summit Racing gift card, plus enroll in the rewards program to get more power in every purchase. I'm Rob Stallworth, your next traffic report in about 10 minutes.
3: 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Here's 7 News First Alert meteorologist Mark Pena.
5: Just a few passing clouds in the forecast for your Wednesday and seasonable temperatures. That's highs in the lower 80s. And we'll have north winds to thank for the low humidity at about 5 to 10 miles per hour. We're completely clear through tonight and temperatures falling to right around seasonal averages yet again with overnight lows around 60 degrees. For your Thursday, we're even warmer with a lot of us getting close to 90 for the afternoon temperatures, and this warming trend will likely take us to the lower 90s by Friday with sunshine still in the forecast. I'm 7 News meteorologist Mark Pena in the First Alert Weather Center.
3: 79 right now in Fairfax City. It's 78 at the University of Maryland. We have 80 degrees on the National Mall. Time now for Money News, and with Wall Street deep in the red again right now, here's John Wardock.
6: Americans have some work to do when it comes to financial literacy. Their knowledge of money has hit a new low. When it comes to answering questions about retirement, spending, and borrowing, adults correctly answered only 47% of questions in a test by TIAA Institute. That is the lowest score in the test's 10-year history. The Salvation Army has sold its Harbor Light Center in Northeast D.C. JSR Management is buying the building and 2 acres of land for more than $11 million. And layoffs at Monumental Sports and Entertainment, the owner of the Caps, Wizards, and Mystics, cutting roughly 30 employees. The Washington Business Journal says that's less than 4% of the workforce. John Wardock, WTOP News.
3: 12:42, President Trump confirms an earlier report that he called Israeli Prime Minister Benjamin Netanyahu crazy in a Monday phone call. The president tells a New York Post podcast that he was, in his words, a little bit perturbed that Israel's fighting of Hezbollah in Lebanon was holding back peace talks with Iran. But even as the president acknowledges the tensions, he insists that his relationship with Netanyahu is solid. Trump says they connect because, in part, they're both wartime leaders. Now, he's still noncommittal about a timeline to settle the conflict, and even says that the Strait of Hormuz might stay blocked through the Labor Day holiday. To the war in Ukraine, after days of Russian bombing of Ukrainian cities, Ukraine retaliates with strikes deep inside of Russia. Drones hitting a major city gearing up for an economic conference organized by Vladimir Putin.
7: The images today of huge plumes of smoke rising over the event are a powerful symbol of how he increasingly is struggling to hide the impact of the war from Russians. And increasingly, Putin seems to be losing control of the war.
3: It's ABC's Patrick Reivel, a member of the Trump administration set to be at that economic forum that's being billed as the Davos of Russia. Coming up, the latest on the firing of longtime CBS 60 Minutes correspondent Scott Pelley and just all the drama happening with CBS right now. We're going to talk to media reporter Dylan Byers of Puck. It's 1243.
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3: 1245, I'm John Doman. Veteran newsman Scott Pelley out at CBS News fired a day after a blistering attack against one of his new bosses in the midst of a big transformation that's been happening on the flagship show 60 Minutes. CBS says it's firing Pelley with cause. That's the latest development from a staff meeting earlier this week where Pelley had a lot of comments for new executive producer Nick Bilton. Dylan Byers covers media for Puck News, and he joined me earlier to talk about Pelley's comments from the staff meeting earlier this week and his response last night to learning that he was being fired.
15: Well, he certainly tried to. He had a lot of accusations in a statement that he put out late last night, including accusations that the new leadership, Barry Weiss and her team, had tried to influence his reporting, put in more sort of right-wing talking points, and largely just continued his charge that she was destroying the Tiffany Network, the crown jewel of the Tiffany Network, in 60 Minutes. He also spoke, I think, to what has been an underlying problem for Barry Weiss since taking over CBS News, which is a lack of managerial and operational experience. And so he discusses, he, you know, shows, packages that he did that almost didn't make it to air and came down to the wire. And that, I think, has been a consistent frustration of folks, not just at 60 Minutes, but also at CBS News, whether you're talking about the evening news anchor Tony DeCoppo not getting a travel visa to go on Trump's trip to China in time, or, you know, teleprompter malfunctions, things like that. There's just a lot of vulnerability when you put someone in charge who does not have experience in the industry.
3: Yeah, this is just one more domino of plenty that you just listed in what's been a sort of a transformation happening at CBS News. It didn't have great numbers before Barry Weiss was put in charge. The numbers aren't great now. Things were bad before, but they're not getting any better.
15: No, they're not. But what I would say is that most of CBS News has been in a perennial third, whether you're talking about the evening broadcast or the morning broadcast. 60 Minutes is the exception. Shortly before all of this drama went down, Paramount, the parent company, put out a press release noting that 60 Minutes had been the most popular American news program going back for more than half a century. So I think there's a lot of confusion and consternation among the 60 Minutes staff, certainly the Scott Pelley's, the Sharon Alfonsi's, even the Anderson Cooper's, about why you would meddle with this product, right? At the end of the day, the management at Paramount can say, well, we can't invest in Late Night with Stephen Colbert anymore because we lose money there, or we need to fix the morning show because we're losing money there. You can't say that about 60 Minutes. 60 Minutes is a profitable enterprise for CBS News, and it is actually the one asset that they have that could conceivably do very well in a streaming or digital environment. So I just think there's a lot of confusion about what a lot of people see here as an unforced error.
3: And do we have any sense as to what 60 Minutes will look like going forward now with everybody gone?
15: Yeah, we do. It'll have to be different talent. And there's a lot of anxiety over who Barry Weiss is going to bring in. I imagine she will lean on some of the CBS News correspondents. She will probably lean on contributors at the Free Press, which is the digital news site that she built that Paramount acquired. And she'll probably go out and try to hire new talent as well. And at the same time, they will try to expand 60 Minutes outside of that 1 hour window on Sunday and create more digital products. Of course, the problem is that the more that you slide reputationally and the more drama that there is around the product and the more sort of, frankly, contempt there is among a lot of fans of 60 Minutes towards what Barry is doing, the harder it is going to be to recruit that new talent.
3: That's Dylan Byers. He covers media for Puck News. We're brought to you by Goodfeet. 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All right, Rob Stallworth, we're hoping for a good ride around town this afternoon.
4: Ain't happening right now, I can tell you that for sure, especially in Virginia on the interloop between Annandale and Arlington. The crash near 50 and Arlington Boulevard and Route 29 still has a single left lane getting it by the response on scene. Out of loop in the through lanes headed across the Wilson Bridge. The work has a single lane to the left getting you by there. Your delay stretched back to Eisenhower Avenue. Traveling on the interloop in Prince George's County, leaving Central Avenue headed toward DRC Road, the right lane is blocked for the work zone. Eastbound 50 headed toward the Severn River Bridge, still with the right lane blocked for the debris spill. Your delays remain back to, at this point, I-97 if you're eastbound on 50 headed toward the Eastern Shore. No problems on I-95 right now. Outer loop coming past Old Georgetown Road had the left lane blocked for the work zone. Northbound 270 wide load near Montrose Road causing some trouble along the right side of the roadway, slowing you down. No problems on the southbound side of 270 as you leave Frederick headed toward Rockville in the district. Still the issue, southbound DC 295 near Burroughs Avenue. That's where the right side is blocked for the work zone. 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I'm Rob Stallworth, your next travel report in about 10 minutes.
3: 7 News First Alert meteorologist Mark Pena. All the complaining we do about the winter. Like, we do it for days like this because we know this day is possible.
5: Right. We wait all year for these kind of days. So all the more reason to get outside and enjoy. And if not, we have a couple more days for this week with lots of sunshine, but it will come with some warmer temperatures. So right now, a lot of us are on 80. That's pretty close to average. And we've got low humidity thanks to north winds at about 5 to 10 miles per hour. Tonight, those winds calm down. Temperatures fall to right around 60 degrees. And for your Thursday, yeah, tomorrow's Thursday. There we go. We got highs approaching 90 with more sunshine, a little bit more humidity, and that'll be thanks to south winds only at about 5 miles per hour. Friday, sunshine continues. Temperatures in the lower to mid-90s area-wide, and we'll do that again on Saturday. Sunday brings our next best chance of rain with sunshine to start the day. Showers and storms look possible in the afternoon. And emphasis on possible. Right now, we're still timing out the approach of this next cold front. Right now, we're just keeping a very low chance at some showers and storms for the afternoon. So overall, the weekend looks to be okay. If you are on the fence about doing anything outside, Saturday will be your safe bet with no mention of rainfall. Sundays, again, a low chance for the afternoon, but I think overall, still expecting some sunshine to start your Sunday. And we'll continue to monitor this. We have several more days to fine-tune the timing of it. Showers and storms do look likely. We just have to continue to watch and wait some of this data as it comes in for the timing that could linger into Monday. So put a pin on that. Until then, we are sitting sunny and dry all the way through about Saturday. Right now, it is a fantastic afternoon. If only we can bottle this up for those cold winter days. 79 degrees is the current temperature for you in Northwest, 77 in Springfield, and 75 right now in Fairland, Maryland.
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3: 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George Wallace, the Nationals, about to get underway. Great day for a ball game.
4: Yeah, perfect weather out there, John, no doubt about it. Marlins and the Nats playing the finale of the 3-game series. Nationals trying to avoid a sweep. Highest scoring offense in the majors. Hasn't really done much this week. 2-for-11 runners in scoring position. They've stranded 8. Andrew Alvarez will pitch today. He's got a 4.02 ERA and against Max Meyer, who's 5-0 with a 2.97 ERA. First pitch coming up in about 10 minutes from Nationals Park. Orioles play this evening again at Fenway Park. 6:45 start. Knicks, Spurs tonight from San Antonio. Knicks have swept the last couple of series. Spurs are 6-3 at home this postseason. Knicks 6-1 on the road. That should be, let's hope, should be a pretty good final, as game one is this evening. Games 1 and 2 will be in
0: San Antonio. At the French Open, the women's quarterfinals, top seed Arnia Sabalenka upset by Diana Schneider in three sets. Caleb Williams on the cover of Madden this year, NFL Madden 27, first player in Bears history to earn that distinction. And the conversation will be, as this is just, you know, we keep going with this, is the Madden curse dead?
3: I mean, aren't we old it's enough now to kind of realize that that's sort of bogus?
0: Never. Never. It's been a while, right, since somebody was on Madden that, and Michael Vick was the big one with the injury. We broke his leg that year.
3: Yeah, I mean, I remember when Peyton Hillis got on there.
0: Peyton Hillis.
3: That didn't work out well.
0: That didn't work out well. But it's been a while.
3: Nobody cares about the cover anyway. You just want to play the game.
0: You just want to play the game. All right, that's fair. George Wallace, WTOP Sports.
3: Thank you, George. It's 12:57.
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3: Take it away, Rob Stallworth.
4: Interloop and Annandale after 50 and 29 in Merrifield. That's where two left lanes are now getting by the crash response on scene. Southbound in the 3rd Street Tunnel, leaving New York Avenue, headed towards C Street. You're under police direction for the crash scene there. If you're traveling on the interloop, the outer loop of the Beltway in the through lanes as you head across the Wilson Bridge, a single lane gets you by the work zone. 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I'm Rob Stallworth. Your next travel report in about 10 minutes.
3: 7 News First Alert meteorologist Mark Pena.
5: Pleasant weather only continuing for our Wednesday with seasonable temperatures in the forecast with highs in the lower 80s. Low humidity thanks to north winds at about 5 to 10 miles per hour. The winds will calm down tonight with clear skies continuing and temperatures falling to right around 60 degrees before even warmer for your Thursday with lots of sunshine and highs near 90 degrees. I'm 7 News meteorologist Mark Pena in the First Alert Weather Center.
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3: Good afternoon. I'm John Doman. Coming up, millions of dollars in entrance fees for national parks all over the country are being sent back here.
7: We might as well shoot our shot.
8: How a local school got a former first lady to speak at graduation. I'm Kate Ryan.
3: Stocks on Wall Street are in the red this afternoon. Good afternoon. It's 1 o'clock.
26: From ABC News, I'm Michelle Franzen. Despite a ceasefire, Iran and the U.S. are trading strikes. This time in Kuwait, the Pentagon says it shot down drones targeting a U.S. base, and Kuwait's airport was heavily damaged. ABC's Karen Travers has more on new remarks made by President Trump.
27: In a new podcast interview that was released today, the president has said he hadn't made up his mind about making a deal with Iran or potentially going back to major combat operations and major strikes against Iran. He was asked what that would do. He said it would achieve certainty. But I do think it's important to underline here, we've heard the president repeatedly, every time he talks about this situation, say that Iran's military capabilities have been decimated. But what we see with these strikes overnight show that they still have capabilities to carry out something that can have deadly consequences.
26: In the wake of another Supreme Court decision that weakened parts of the Civil Rights Act, justices have ruled on another case in Alabama, allowing the state to use a 2023 congressional map for the midterm elections. ABC's Devin Dwyer has more on the
7: dissenting justice's opinion.
9: Strong words from Justice Sonia Sotomayor, joined by the others. She said that the court did unleash chaos because it's so close to the election. In fact, Alabama has already had its primary vote. The governor saying overnight that she is now scheduling a new special primary in August 11th, for these new districts that are going to be implemented.
7: The hostage standoff at a bank in Bakersfield, California, ended today. It started yesterday with a bomb threat.
10: All of the hostages have been rescued and that suspect is dead. All of this according to multiple ABC News sources. All of this happening inside that Chase Bank building. This is where this 13-hour plus long hostage negotiation has been unfolding throughout the night and into today. It was a massive scene of police presence. We're talking about the SWAT team, FBI, all descending here to downtown Bakersfield.
7: ABC's Melissa Adan. You're listening to ABC News.
3: And it's 102 now here on Wednesday, June the 3rd. 77 degrees, lots of sun as we climb up into the 80s. What a day. Good afternoon. I'm John Dillman. Our top local story right now, nearly $100 million of revenue from the national parks is being redirected here to D.C. as part of the celebration of America's 250th birthday. That spending includes more than $13 million for the Lafayette Square Fountain, $47 million on other National Mall structures. Washington Post climate and enterprise reporter Jake Spring tells us where it's coming from.
11: I obtained some internal documents that showed that at least $90 million is coming from entry fees to national parks. So if you go to Yellowstone or Yosemite or one of more than 100 parks around the U.S., you pay to get in, and a percentage of that is going to help pay for these things to beautify D.C. and also for fireworks and other odds and ends that are administration priorities.
3: The National Parks Conservation Association says the U.S. park system is already strapped with a $24 billion maintenance backlog. It started with a simple video appeal to have former First Lady Michelle Obama speak at the Bethesda Chevy Chase High School graduation, and it escalated until it happened. WTOP's Kate Ryan reports.
12: Noah Grossberg, now a graduate of Bethesda Chevy Chase High School, said it started at a lunchtime SGA meeting. Who should they get to speak at graduation?
13: And really, the first person that came to mind was Mrs. Obama.
12: And with that, a social media campaign directed at the former First Lady was launched. One social media post included palms, cheer, the Ritmo Latino dance team, and the chamber singers. Was that what did it? It's hard to know, but when she delivered her message virtually to the BCC class of 2026, the former First Lady said students' efforts sent a message.
14: That with enough persistence, creativity, and belief, we all can still achieve anything we set our minds to.
12: Kate Ryan, WTOP News.
3: So it may seem like some of our more recent summers are hotter and last longer, and a new study actually backs that up. WTOP's Neil Loganstein with the details.
15: Researchers at the University of British Columbia say that summer weather is now lasting 6 days longer per decade, and the transitions between the seasons are becoming more abrupt. Researchers say when summer happens and how quickly it arrives affects patterns and behaviors in plant and animal life and human society. The shift means flowers may bloom before pollinators are ready to do their thing. Faster snowmelt in the spring can mean increased flood risk. With longer, hotter summers, crops may need to be planted earlier, wildfire season may be thrown off, and energy needs to keep people cool could be increased. The findings are published in the journal Environmental Research Letters. Neil Augenstein, WTOP News.
3: A local business owner and world adventurer has reached the peak of Mount Everest. And WTOP's Luke Luker tells us why the recent achievement has some extra meaning.
28: Frank Fumick says this feat has been decades in the making with months of hard training, sleeping at his McLean home in an altitude tent months before the climb.
29: You're kind of choking and gasping in your sleep. You get a little bit claustrophobic.
28: He said, though, that nothing was compared to the harsh conditions and real altitude they faced, including traversing across 5 ladders latched together to pass gaps in glaciers and spending hours in the death zone, which is 26,000 feet up.
29: Literally walked past dead bodies, which is super sobering. And we also saw a guy pass away, which was really sobering.
28: But on May 22nd, Fumic reached the top.
29: I mean, I did take like 60 seconds and look around and appreciate where I was standing and that, like, but mostly I was just thinking, okay, now I need to get down.
28: But first, he spread the ashes of a friend's 13-year-old daughter who died of cancer in 2018.
29: To put him on top of the world, I mean, you can't beat that.
28: Luke Luger, WTOP News.
3: Concerns about the Ebola virus have caused DC United to cancel an upcoming exhibition match against the Ethiopian national team. United says the visiting team has had complications securing visas amid the recent Ebola outbreak in the Democratic Republic of Congo and in Uganda. The match was scheduled for July 11th at Audi Field. 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
16: 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I'm John Werdock.
3: But first, we've got traffic and weather coming up. 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
17: Due to a printing error, some voters who requested a mail-in ballot received incorrect party ballots for the 2026 primary election. 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For further details on mail-in ballot replacements, please visit the Maryland State Board of Elections website or the Montgomery County Board of Elections website at 777vote.org. 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
3: Time now for traffic and weather. Rob Stallworth, what's going on out there?
4: Well, we got worse on eastbound 50 as you leave the Capitol Beltway headed toward the Eastern Shore. The debris spill near the Severn River Bridge now has a single left lane getting you by the cleanup there. Eastbound on 50 as you come past I-97. Watch for delays. That's where the single left lane gets you by the Severn River Bridge for the debris spill. Inner loop coming past Central Avenue headed toward DRC Road. The right lane is blocked for the work zone as well. Outer loop slows as you come past 355 headed toward Old Georgetown Road, where the left lane is blocked for the work zone. Inner loop has some rubbernecking as you leave 355 headed toward Connecticut Avenue. No problems on 270. I-95 is decent. Inner loop in Virginia as you come past 50 in Arlington Boulevard. Crash cleared to the right shoulder. All your travel lanes are open, but delays remain back to 236 for Little River Turnpike. Outer loop looks much better as you come across the Legion Bridge past the Georgetown Pike from the earlier mobile work crew that was last seen along the left side. They were doing some debris cleanup there. Southbound I-95 on the brakes as you make your way past Lorton headed down to and past 123 where the right lane is blocked for the work zone. No problems on northbound I-95, but some slowdowns past the Potomac Mills headed toward the Prince William Parkway. Once you get beyond that, you're in better shape towards Springfield. Northbound 395 slows going across the 14th Street Bridge. Southbound on the George Washington Parkway between the Roosevelt Bridge and the Memorial Bridge. That's where a single lane gets you by the work zone there. So keep that in mind if you're southbound on the George Washington Parkway. 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I'm Rob Stallworth. Your next traffic report in about 10 minutes.
3: 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First alert meteorologist Mark Pena.
5: Our stretch of pleasant weather continuing for your Wednesday with lots of sunshine. Temperatures close to average. That's the lower 80s. And low humidity. And that's thanks to north winds at about 5 to 10 miles per hour. Tonight's winds calm down. Skies remain clear. And temperatures fall to right around 60 degrees. We're even warmer for your Thursday with sunshine only continuing and temperatures approaching 90 for the afternoon highs. And even for your Friday, a lot of us likely reaching the lower 90s with sunshine and south winds at about 5 miles per hour. I'm 7 News meteorologist Mark Pena in the First Alert Weather Center.
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16: Fortune has published its list of the top 500 companies in the country based on revenue, and 20 local companies made the list, including two newcomers, Amentum of Chantilly and Venture Global of Arlington. And the region has some big movers as well. Boeing, Capital One, and Booz Allen Hamilton all moved higher on the list this year. Baby boomers and the silent generation own more than a third of housing units in the country. So reports the National Association of Home Builders, and the trade group points out roughly two-thirds of boomers are mortgage-free. And private employers ramped up hiring last month. Payroll processor ADP says businesses added 122,000 jobs last month. That's the biggest increase in 16 months. John Wardock, WTOP News.
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3: Coming up, former First Lady Jill Biden is talking about her husband's health and more in a new memoir. It's 112.
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3: It's 1:15. Good afternoon. I'm John Doman. Hey, thanks for being along with us right now. So we're hearing more from former First Lady Jill Biden about her husband's prostate cancer diagnosis. In an interview yesterday on The View, Jill said she started to notice that former President Joe Biden was having some issues back in 2024. And she also said that he would not have been able to serve another term in office.
24: It was so shocking to get that cancer diagnosis. I mean, We had, you know, here I was. I'm looking through travel magazines like, oh, where are we going to go? What are we going to do? And then we get this cancer diagnosis. And I think, what am I doing? Like, our whole life has changed now.
3: This comes after a recent interview where she thought that he was having a stroke during a debate against President Trump. Today's two-year health report, sponsored by Johns Hopkins Medicine Arlington. So it turns out the flu shot is effective for kids. New research from Harvard Medical School confirms pediatric flu vaccines significantly reduce the number of childhood cases of influenza. The researchers say based on their findings, the shots can help avoid hundreds of thousands of flu cases every year. They say the findings provide additional support for the flu vaccine at a time when childhood vaccines have come under scrutiny in the U.S. After nearly 40 years, the City Club of Washington is shutting down. It happens even as the city is seeing a resurgence of private clubs elsewhere right now. The City Club is at 13th and F Streets in Northwest. It's run by the same Texas-based company that also runs the Tower Club in Tysons. The Washington Business Journal says that company plans to put its focus into that club instead. Now, being a member of the Tysons location, I mean, it's not cheap. It involves a $500 initiation fee, and then the dues can run almost up to $400 every month. It's 116.
7: 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Your face is yours. 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
3: Now a look at the top stories that we're working on here at WTOP. The House back in session, and there are plans for a vote on a war powers resolution concerning Iran. There's a bipartisan bill making its way that would also regulate the big money dominating in college sports. Keep it here. We'll have full details on these stories and a whole lot more coming up in the minutes ahead. First, though, Rob Stallworth, we need some details on all the traffic happening out there right now.
4: Got you covered on that one. Out of loop through Montgomery County, delays passing 355 headed toward Old Georgetown Road, where the left lane is blocked for the work zone there. Southbound 270 near 124. Lister reports a smoking truck along the right side, completely on the right shoulder, but drawing rubbernecking delays. Southbound 270 in Gaithersburg as you head toward 124. Eastbound 50 toward the Seven River Bridge. A single left lane gets you by the debris spill along the right side. Your delays stretch back to Round Boulevard if you're on 50 eastbound headed toward the Eastern Shore. No problems on I-95 right now. You guys are pretty cool. Things are clear on the Beltway in Virginia for now, at least on the Interloop side. The earlier crash near 50 and Arlington Boulevard completely clear to the right shoulder. All your travel lanes are open there, but some slowdowns on the Outer Loop as you come past Little River Turnpike headed toward Braddock Road. May have one stopped in the roadway. Southbound I-95 slowdowns approaching Lorton headed down to and past 123. That's where the right lane is blocked for the long-term work zone there. If you're northbound on I-95, slowing off and on between the Prince William Parkway and Newington, but travel lanes open. Once you get on to 395, your slowdowns are approaching Boundary Channel Drive and across the 14th Street Bridge. Earlier crash in the 3rd Street Tunnel southbound headed toward the Southeast Freeway or I-695 should be clear from the travel lanes. But keep in mind, if you're in the district, southbound DC 295 after Burroughs Avenue, that work should be picked up. Hopefully, it'll be gone pretty soon. So you guys should be in better shape there. 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I'm Rob Stallworth. Your next traffic report in about 10 minutes.
3: All right, 7 News First Alert meteorologist Mark Pena. You know, if I was not a responsible dad, when my kids got home from school, I would tell them to skip the homework. It's time to go to the pool.
5: Oh, yeah, absolutely. Again, these are the days that we wait all year for. Sunshine, low humidity, and seasonable temperatures, which is right around 80 degrees. So, yeah, definitely get outside, enjoy the weather in one way or another. As temperatures settle into the low 80s for the warmest part of the afternoon, they'll eventually fall to right around 60 tonight under mostly clear skies. Tomorrow, you'll start to feel the heat out there. A lot of us will get close to 90 for the afternoon temperatures tomorrow. With a little bit more humidity, still pretty tolerable, though not nowhere near as bad as it could be, that's for sure. By Friday, Saturday, and even into Sunday, we're solidly in the lower to mid-90s for the afternoon temperatures. Again, not unheard of for this time of year, but by that point, we will see a little more humidity, so it will feel a little bit more sticky and hotter than what it actually will with the heat index. We won't track our next best chance of rain until about Sunday afternoon, which means Sunday morning still looks pretty solid with sunshine to start the second half of the weekend. And even the shower and storm chances for Sunday afternoon, still a little iffy on the timing. A system is going to eventually move on through the area, so by Monday, still tracking some showers around the area. We'll have to watch and wait the timing of when they begin to move into our area. So right now, even the storm chance for Sunday still on the lower end. We'll continue to monitor for it and give you updates as we get a little bit more information on some of the forecast data, which means all the more reasons to get outside and enjoy the weather while we have it. We're sunny and dry for the next 4 days. Right now, sunshine, temperatures feeling good out there. 79 degrees the current temperature for you in Northwest, 81 in Arlington, and 77 right now in Greenbelt.
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3: It's 124 and a Manassas Park man accused of killing his wife and then disposing of her body will not get a bond hearing after all. Naresh Bhatt's public defenders had filed a motion yesterday and then withdrew it a few hours later. Bhatt faces charges of murder and defiling a dead body, although his wife's body has never been found. His defenders had argued that he was neither a flight risk nor a danger to others. So let's take it back to 1999 right now. Yeah, Ricky Martin was at the top of the music charts, and in 1999, you had the New York Knicks and San Antonio Spurs facing off in the NBA Finals. Hey, the Spurs won that series in 5 games. Of course, they had Tim Duncan and David Robinson, two Hall of Famers who were just awesome back in the day. And now they're facing off again. It's the first Knicks appearance in the NBA Finals since the turn of the century, since that year, really. All right, back then, the cheapest tickets to the game in New York City were just $45. So what's the cheapest ticket for Game 3 of the series this year at Madison Square Garden? Well, it's more than $4,600 on StubHub. A couple of other things. Of course, gas prices were about $1.20 per gallon back then. AOL, the undisputed titan of the internet. Ben Stiller, Spike Lee, and Adam Sandler sat courtside. And, well, at least you'll still see them there this year as well. Sports on WTOP brought to you by Amentum, delivering advanced solutions for space and defense. George Wallace is back. What are we starting with, baseball again?
13: Yeah, let's talk about the Nationals. Yeah, John, they're getting underway today. Perfect weather at Nationals Park. It's the Nats and the Marlins. Second inning, no score. Nationals trying to avoid a sweep at the hands of Miami. Offense has gone quiet this first two games of the series, just 2-for-11 with runners in scoring position as they will try and salvage a win, get back over that 500 mark right now. 31-31, Orioles Red Sox again tonight from Fenway just after 6:30. Talking about those NBA finals, Spurs and the Knicks tonight. Spurs 6-3 at home during these playoffs. Knicks 6-1 on the road, and the Knicks have not lost in over a month, but they have been off for quite some time as well. So we'll see how things go in game number one this evening in San Antonio. Arnie Sabalenka, the top seed at the French Open, is done in the quarterfinals. A three-set loser to Diana Schneider earlier today. College football news. Virginia's game with NC State, originally scheduled August 29th in Brazil, has been moved to Scott Stadium in Charlottesville. And did you see our old friend Melo Trimble winning the MVP of the VTB League, Russia's top basketball league? And did you see who presented him with the trophy?
3: Yeah, Ovi was there.
13: How cool is that?
3: Yeah, and Melo was crossing them all up, making them look bad out there.
13: He was, yeah.
3: Had another a great Russian season. League, not exactly like tip-top.
13: No, but MVP and Ovi right there, so that was pretty cool.
3: Yeah.
13: George Wallace, WTOP Sports.
3: Thank you, George. Up next, after traffic and weather.
14: 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I'm Mitchell Miller, today on The Hill.
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18: Long before plastic became something we use every day, petroleum was valued primarily because it could be used for fuel. But over time, a quiet transformation began to take shape. Inside labs and industrial plants across the United States, chemists and engineers started to realize that crude oil could be more than a source of heat or motion. It could be broken down and transformed into new materials. A major breakthrough came in 1907 when Belgian-American chemist Leo Baekeland developed what is widely considered to be the first fully synthetic plastic. What followed was a wave of innovation. Throughout the 1920s and 30s, American companies expanded the research into petrochemicals, compounds derived from oil and natural gas. Those efforts accelerated during World War II when shortages of natural materials forced industries to find alternatives. And by the late 20th century, plastics were everywhere, from medical devices to automobiles. To electronics, petroleum had become the backbone of modern materials. What began as an effort to refine oil for fuel expanded into something far broader. Oil was not something to burn, it was something to build with. I'm Nick Iannelli.
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3: 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Rob Stallworth, what's going on?
4: Top trouble spots right now. Eastbound 50 at the Severn River Bridge. Still a single left lane getting by the gravel debris spill. Cleanup with help on scene. Southbound 270 near 124. Where there's smoke, there may be fire involving a truck blocking the right side of the roadway. Where fire board reported to be there. Southbound 270 near 124. Outbound New York Avenue near the ramp to 201 Kenilworth Avenue. Crash may be blocking the on-ramp from New York Avenue to southbound 201 Kenilworth Avenue. Watch for delays. Place after South Dakota Avenue. 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
3: Lots of sun, not much humidity today. High temperatures in the 80s. We're going to be a little bit warmer till tomorrow and then up to the 90s Friday and Saturday. Right now, it's 77 here at WTOP.
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3: Good afternoon. I'm John Dome, and Mike Jakaitis is our producer. The House is back in session, and it's poised to take a big vote on a war powers resolution over Iran. If approved, it could limit President Trump's ability to take additional military action against the government there. More from WTOP's Mitchell Miller today on the Hill.
14: House Speaker Mike Johnson strongly opposes the war powers resolution, which he says would tie the hands of the president.
0: He's trying to prevent the largest sponsor of state terrorism from having a nuclear weapon that would take out Israel and potentially us.
14: But Democrats remain critical of the war and its impact on gas prices. The ranking Democrat on the House Foreign Affairs Committee, Gregory Meeks, pressed Secretary of State Marco Rubio about his advice to the president during his testimony today.
1: Did you warn him that launching a war in Iran could result in the regime placing a chokehold on the Strait of Hormuz?
2: All the risk factors were understood, but the most important risk factor was Iran cannot have a nuclear
1: weapon. Did you warn them?
14: On Capitol Hill, Mitchell Miller, WTOP News.
3: Two senators are looking to tame what is the Wild West in college athletics over recent years. Democrat Maria Cantwell of Washington State and Republican Ted Cruz of Texas, both

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1: Not the first time that Congress has tried to regulate college sports. Two previous bills have failed. The Big Ten Conference and the Southeastern Conference both oppose this bill. They say it will lead to more legal action and fewer athletes who get paid. Election 2026 and June 16th is the date for primary elections in D.C. There are some open races for the city's two biggest offices. Councilmember Janice Lewis-George and former D.C. Councilmember Kenya McDuffie appear to be the front runners in the Democratic race for mayor. But there's also a tight contest in the race to replace the retiring Eleanor Holmes Norton as the non-voting delegate in Congress. Axios DC reporter Janate Dill joined us to break it down.
2: Robert White, the at-large council member, is the more progressive candidate. He talks a lot more about how he would fulfill the civil rights legacy of that seat held by Delegate Norton and how he would fight for DC and stand up to the Trump administration. Brooke Pinto, the Ward 2 council member, is hammering away a lot more on her achievements as the Judiciary Committee chairwoman on the council. She positions herself as tougher on crime. She talks about affordability as well and areas that she would also push back on the Trump administration. Both candidates are also talking about ways they would work with the Trump administration on development, economic issues, other things of that nature.
1: Because of the overwhelming Democratic majority in the city, winning the primary is considered tantamount to victory in the November general election. The world of media buzzing over the ouster of longtime 60 Minutes correspondent Scott Pelley from CBS News. His firing comes after he leveled some harsh criticism of the network's management during a staff meeting Monday. He reportedly said that editor-in-chief Barry Weiss was brought in to kill the news outlet, and he called his new executive producer unqualified. In a statement after his firing, Kelly accused him of asking him to inject falsehoods and bias into his work without sharing any specific details. But it follows the many other changes Paramount's been facing of late. But 60 Minutes has been wildly successful for decades. Puck News Media's media reporter Dylan Byers joined me earlier to talk about it.
3: Most of CBS News has been in a perennial third, whether you're talking about the evening broadcast or the morning broadcast. 60 Minutes is the exception. Shortly before all of this drama went down, Paramount, the parent company, put out a press release noting that 60 Minutes had been the most popular American news program going back for more than half a century. So the management at Paramount can say, well, we can't invest in Late Night with Stephen Colbert anymore because we lose money there, or we need to fix the morning show because we're losing money there. You can't say that about 60 Minutes.
1: Byers expects Weiss to use other CBS News correspondents to replace Pelley, though they could also still look outside of the network there. Coming up on WTOP in Money News.
4: Job cuts at Monumental Sports. I'm John Werdock.
1: And after that, the president's latest thinking when it comes to peace talks and ending the war with Iran. It's 1:36.
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1: It's 1:38. That means another look at the roads, and things got a little bit gnarly out there this afternoon, Rob.
2: They did, and they're not getting any better right now. In the district itself, inbound New York Avenue delays to get southbound into the Third Street Tunnel. Southbound Third Street Tunnel, as you head toward the southeast-southwest freeway, that's where we've had a crash there, and maybe only a single lane getting by. That's why delays stretching back to New York Avenue if you're southbound in the Third Street Tunnel. Southbound DC 295 after Burroughs Avenue, that work may be picked up and cleared and gone. Your travel lane should be open. Delays now slowly making your way past Burroughs Avenue headed toward East Capitol Street. On the inner loop of the Beltway in Prince George's County after Central Avenue headed toward DRC Road, the right lane is blocked for the work zone. Outer loop through Montgomery County, the work zone after Old Georgetown Road clipped from the left travel lane. Still some delays though as you make your way past the big curve headed south toward the American Legion Bridge. Bigger problems on the inner loop in Virginia with delays solid past the toll road toward the American Legion Bridge. Your lanes are available. Outer loop, local and through lanes as you head toward the Wilson Bridge. Some slowdowns passing Telegraph Road. Southbound I-95 is on the brakes. They're approaching Route 1, headed down to and past 123. That's where the right lane is blocked for the work zone there. Northbound I-95 off and on the brakes anywhere between Dale City and Newington, but your travel lanes are open. Northbound 395, slowdowns now approaching Boundary Channel Drive, headed across the 14th Street Bridge. Your lanes are indeed available into the district. 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I'm Rob Stallworth, your next traffic report in about 10 minutes.
1: 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Here's 7 News First Alert meteorologist Mark Pena.
3: Pleasant weather continuing for your Wednesday with nothing but sunshine and seasonable temperatures. That's highs in the lower 80s. And it feels great outside with low humidity. And that's thanks in part to north winds at about 5 to 10 miles per hour. Winds will calm down tonight under clear skies and temperatures will fall to right around 60 degrees. But we're even warmer for your Thursday with sunshine only continuing. Temperatures get close to 90 degrees, and this warming trend will take us to the lower 90s for not only Friday but Saturday as well, with nothing but sunshine continuing. I'm 7 News meteorologist Mark Pena and the First Alert Weather Center.
1: 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We're up to 82 in Arlington, still 78 here at WTOP. 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
4: The owner of the Capitals, Wizards, and Mystics is trimming payroll. Monumental Sports and Entertainment is cutting roughly 30 employees. The Washington Business Journal says that's less than 4% of its workforce. The layoffs come as Monumental spends more than $1 billion on renovations at Capital One Arena. If you're a fan of the popular Labubu dolls, you're in luck. Moco Show reports a Pop Mart store is coming to the Westfield Montgomery Mall. A vending machine selling the dolls at the mall was so popular, Pop Mart decided to open a full-time store. And Popeyes is bringing back its version of the value meal. The big box will be available for $6. On Wall Street, the Dow Jones Industrial Average sinking 408 points. The S&P 500 dropping 48. The NASDAQ is down 244 right now. John Wardock, WTOP News.
1: It's 1:42, and when it comes to the war in Iran, Kuwait had to shut down its main airport for some time today after Iranian drones heavily damaged a passenger terminal. Meantime, the Pentagon says it shot down several Iranian drones targeting U.S. forces in Kuwait. All of those just the latest complications in an effort to end the war.
5: In a new podcast interview that was released today, the president has said he hadn't made up his mind about making a deal with Iran or potentially going back to major combat operations and major strikes against Iran. He was asked what that would do. He said it would achieve certainty. But I do think it's important to underline here. We've heard the president repeatedly, every time he talks about this situation, say that Iran's military capabilities have been decimated. But what we see with these strikes overnight show that they still have capabilities to carry out something that can have deadly consequences.
1: That's ABC White House correspondent Karen Travers. Homeland Security Secretary Mark Wayne Mullen back on Capitol Hill today, this time talking to the House Homeland Security Committee. ICE enforcement operations took up most of the questioning, but Mullen was also asked about what his agency is doing to ensure a safe World Cup.
6: I feel very comfortable where we're at, and we feel like we have a zero-fail mission, but it's going to be complicated. We have 5 to 7 million visitors coming in. We have some very complicated countries that are going to be playing each other that have a tremendous amount of dislike against each other. We have open areas to where we have the fans being able to experience the game without getting inside. Mm-hmm. We have 78 Super Bowls and 38 days.
1: Mullen's appearance in the House comes after a fiery budget hearing in the Senate yesterday. It was filled with some testy exchanges with Democrats. Coming up, well, we're a little bit too dry around the region again. What you're being asked to do to help out. It's 144.
7: As agencies rethink how to deploy AI, one idea is reshaping how systems are designed from the ground up, says Mike Watkinson of Future Tech Enterprise during the Delivering the Tech That Delivers for Government series.
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13: 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Happens. Here.
1: It's 146. I'm John Dome, and thanks for being with us. Our region now in what's considered drought watch ahead of the summer months of high heat and humidity. That's according to the Metropolitan Council of Governments. COG issued the drought watch and is asking you to voluntarily conserve how much water you use. That means maybe taking shorter showers, wash your car at a commercial car wash where the water is recycled instead of at home, and then limit how much you water your lawn, turn off the water when you brush your teeth, things like that. COG leaders say this watch impacts 6 million people in D.C., Northern Virginia, and Maryland. The Potomac River has adequate water, as do the backup reservoirs, but COG says now's the time to watch how much water we're all using. The last time we were in a drought watch was in July of 2024, and that ran up until last year. There have been a couple of recent blockbuster trades in the NFL. Neither of them involved the Commanders. Rob Woodfork going deeper in today's DC Sports Filtered.
14: As expected, A.J. Brown went to New England and Myles Garrett is now a Los Angeles Ram. Two game changers at positions of need for the Commanders. A Brown trade was never an option since Philly wouldn't deal him in division. And as good as Garrett would look in burgundy and gold, the bounty for a single season sack king still in his prime? That's going to be too rich for a Commanders team that already traded away picks for veteran players last year, only to have a Murphy's Law 5-12 season. So Adam Peters standing down isn't timidity, it's discipline. The previous Commanders regime left too few young cornerstones to build around, so Peters will have to draft them and Dan Quinn will have to develop them around Jaden Daniels, the good
15: old fashioned way. Right away, you're going to immediately pick up on those Tiffany lights. They really stand out.
14: To be a deep one. This offseason, and perhaps the whole 2026 season, belongs to the Rams. If the Commanders are going to be the ones to slam shut LA's win-now window, they need patience as much as good fortune. I'm Rob Woodfork, and that's DC Sports Filtered.
1: Now a quick look at the top stories that we're working on here at WTOP. The House set to vote on a war powers resolution that would call on the president to pull out American troops from Iran or get approval from Congress for the war. The Trump administration using money that people pay to get into national parks to help paint the reflecting pool and make other upgrades on the National Mall as part of the America 250 celebration. Keep it here. We're going to have full details on these stories and a whole lot more coming up in the minutes ahead. Let's get another look at traffic now because Rob Stallworth, people need to know.
2: Yep, they know. And 50 eastbound in Maryland, as you head toward the Seven River Bridge, as you come past Eric T. Allen Boulevard, that's where we have a single left lane getting you by the debris spill on the Seven River Bridge. They're trying to clean that up, but the delays remain back to 665 in Eric T. Allen Boulevard. In a loop, as you come past Central Avenue headed toward DRC Road, we had the work in the right lane. We believe it's in the clearing stages as delays appear to be easing on the interloop as you come past Central Avenue. No problems really on the beltway through Montgomery County, but the interloop slows, leaving 355 headed around toward Connecticut Avenue. May have one stop in the roadway there. No problems on the interloop in Virginia, except the slowdowns, leaving the Dulles Toll Road headed toward the Georgetown Pike and the American Legion Bridge. Your travel lanes are open. Southbound I-95 getting heavier as you leave Newington headed down to and past 123, where the right lane is blocked for the work zone. Hopefully they'll pick that up pretty soon. Northbound I-95 is in decent shape. 395 northbound slows, approaching Boundary Channel Drive, headed across the 14th Street Bridge onto the eastbound freeway. The problem in the southbound 3rd Street Tunnel, unknown, as you leave New York Avenue, headed toward the southeast-southwest freeway. The crash reported there may only have a single lane getting it by in the southbound 3rd Street Tunnel. If you're outbound on the Suitland Parkway, headed toward Route 4 Pennsylvania Avenue, getting the first report of a crash. The 173rd Upperville Horse Show, presented by Mars Equestrian, returns June 1st through June 7th. 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I'm Rob Stallworth, your next traffic report in less than 10 minutes.
1: Now to 7 News, First Alert meteorologist Mark Pena.
3: Just a few passing clouds in the forecast for your Wednesday and seasonable temperatures. That's highs in the lower 80s, and we'll have north winds to thank for the low humidity at about 5 to 10 miles per hour. We're completely clear through tonight, and temperatures falling to right around seasonal averages yet again, with overnight lows around 60 degrees. For your Thursday, we're even warmer, with a lot of us getting close to 90 for the afternoon temperatures, and this warming trend will likely take us to the lower 90s by Friday, with sunshine still in the forecast. I'm 7 News meteorologist Mark Pena and the First Alert Weather Center.
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20: 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And while Delaney was the only Maryland Democrat to vote to allow ICE to detain immigrants without due process, David's paid for lawyers to protect them. And oh yeah, Delaney's voted with Trump 22% of the time, while David voted twice to impeach him. Delaney can keep lying. David will keep running.
21: I'm David Trone, and I approve this message.
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1: 1:53, and tomorrow the Montgomery County Board of Education will vote on a budget that includes the potential elimination of 400 positions. WTOP's Kate Ryan spoke with one of the employees who's now waiting to see if they're still going to have a job.
23: I do this because of the kids.
16: Kate Heald is a college and career navigator at Bethesda Chevy Chase High School. She takes kids from the college and career selection process to nailing down scholarship money. And she holds one of the more than 400 positions that could be cut as the Montgomery County School Board looks to close a $36 million budget gap. She's resolved to deal with whatever happens as a result of the board's vote on Thursday.
23: I am fairly close to retirement. I feel sorry for the young people that are just getting started. The job market's, you know, really tough right now.
16: But she said she's been humbled by the support she's gotten from students, especially the seniors.
23: They were streaming into my office. What can we do? What can we do? Kids that I didn't even really know were saying we reached out to the board.
16: Kate Ryan, WTOP News.
1: As the state of Maryland continues to fight to stop the opening of an ICE detention center in Washington County, the Trump administration is moving ahead with an environmental review and increasing the supply of water and sewage infrastructure that's needed there. The Baltimore Sun has reviewed documents from the Homeland Security Department that says it shows the environmental reviews happening now at the building, which is located not far from Hagerstown. Maryland requested that a review be done to ensure water and sewer services can handle the additional use from the detention center. The public has a chance to comment on any possible environmental concerns until July 1st. Sports on WTOP, powered by Maximus, moving people and technology forward. George Wallace, how are the Nats doing?
24: Well, right now, playing from behind again, John. That's what they've been doing all series. 1-0, the Marlins with the lead there in the third inning. Ruiz with a home run in the top of the second inning off Alvarez, and that's where we are right now. Nats at the 500 mark, 31-31, as they try to avoid a sweep at the hands of the Marlins, who are six games under 500. Right now, some work to do. Down 1-0 in the third. Orioles, Red Sox tonight from Fenway. Just about 6:45, top seed Arnia Sabalenka losing in three sets today to Diana Schneider in the French Open quarterfinals. And tonight, game one of the NBA Finals in San Antonio. Knicks have not lost in over a month and are 6-1 on the road. The Spurs are 6-3 at home. They will host games one and two of the NBA Finals. Caleb Williams on the cover of Madden this year, first Bear ever to have that honor.
1: And first guy from Bowie as well.
24: And from Bowie, that's right, as well.
1: Got to remember.
24: And we talk about the Madden curse, and if it is in fact dead, we know that. So our interns and our our researchers have been doing some research, and Mr. Doman has a list of the Madden cover injuries in the past. And the recent one was a couple years ago.
1: Yeah, but as somebody who does not believe in curses.
24: Okay. Fair enough.
1: We don't have to go back far.
24: Right.
1: 2025, Christian McCaffrey played four games. Then he busted up his right knee, and that was that. But then you got to go back a ways. 2017, Rob Gronkowski missed a lot of the season. Before that, you got to go to 2012, Peyton Hillis coming off a fluke year with the Browns as a running back. How he got on that, who knows. But and then Troy Polamalu, 2010. And then you got to go back 06, 07, 04.
24: 04. Vic was 04, right?
1: Michael Vick in 04. Dante Culpepper in 02. Sean Alexander, 07.
24: Okay.
1: Donovan McNabb is on that list.
24: Two in the last 10 years, let's say.
1: Yeah.
24: McCaffrey. So,
1: I mean, we're not talking about like a legitimate actual curse anymore. We're just kind of talking superstition and
24: like
1: folklore.
24: A fluke things type thing.
1: Right.
24: All right. There you go. Well, this year it's Caleb Williams, so we'll just have to watch that.
1: He'll be fine. He's going to take the Bears far.
24: There you go. Done deal.
1: All right. We go.
24: George Wallace, WTOP Sports.
1: Thank you, George. Up next, they're still counting votes after yesterday's primary all over the West Coast especially. Lots more ahead as well. It's 1:57.
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1: Take it away, Rob.
2: Southbound 3rd Street Tunnel. As you head toward the freeway, only a single lane may be getting by the crash scene there. Eastbound 50 on the Severn River Bridge, a single left lane gets you by the debris spill. May have a new problem inbound on the Suitland Parkway between Stanton Road and Alabama, or between Alabama Avenue and Stanton Road. That's where a single lane gets you by the work zone. 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I'm Rob Stallworth. Next traffic report with Dave Dildine in about 10 minutes.
1: 7 News First Alert meteorologist Mark Pena.
3: Besides a passing cloud or two, skies are completely clear today with lots of sunshine and seasonable temperatures. That's going to be highs in the lower 80s and low humidity thanks to north winds at about 5 to 10 miles per hour. We're clear through tonight with temperatures falling to right around 60 degrees before we're even warmer for your Thursday with sunshine and highs near 90 degrees. I'm 7 News meteorologist Mark Pena in the First Alert Weather Center.
1: 84 in Oxon Hill right now. It's 82 degrees at the wharf.
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1: Good afternoon. I'm John Doman, and coming up, drivers are being asked to share any video they may have with Virginia State Police investigators following last Friday's deadly bus crash in Stafford County. The cost of 4th of July preps keep going up. Concerned about how they're being paid for.
16: When a pitch for a big-name graduation speaker works out.
6: It was awesome.
16: I'm Kate Ryan.
1: Wall Street's in the red at 2 o'clock.
7: From ABC News, I'm Michelle Franzen. California, an hours-long hostage and bomb standoff at a bank in downtown Bakersfield ended with the suspect dead, police say, and all 10 hostages released unharmed. SWAT and rescue teams storming that bank overnight. The FBI identified the man as Anthony Scott Searles Harris. ABC's Alex Stone has more.
8: We now know that he attached what he said were explosive devices, although they say that they had no worry about them once they finally got in and that they were able to see them. On to the hostages who were inside, and that one woman, one of the hostages, was able to communicate. She had a phone on her until it went dead, but that she has diabetes and that they were worried about her in that moment. But the HRT, the hostage rescue team, coming in from Quantico, Virginia, and executing this very quickly once they got on scene, going in and getting the hostages out.
7: Another potential wrinkle for U.S. and Iranian peace talks. The Pentagon says it shot down drones targeting U.S. forces in Kuwait, and Kuwait's airport says it was damaged by Iran strikes. ABC's Karen Travers has details.
26: This has been a ceasefire for weeks now, but the strikes have been going back and forth between the U.S. and Iran. But this is targeting a passenger air terminal there at an airport. And so we haven't heard directly from the president and the White House on this yet. But, you know, they have certainly indicated that in their view, the ceasefire has been holding, even as the president has said recently that it was on life support.
7: In California primaries, ballots for the L.A. mayoral race still being counted. Current L.A. Mayor Karen Bass leading the pack, followed by registered Republican Spencer Pratt. Bass last night sounding confident.
27: We have led a grassroots campaign because we want to bring change to our city.
7: The primary is nonpartisan, and if a candidate doesn't get more than 50% of the vote, the top two candidates move on to a November runoff. You're listening to ABC News.
28: 202 on WTOP, June 3rd, 2026. Another sunny day going. We're up to 82 degrees here in Washington. Good afternoon. I'm Sean Anderson.
29: And I'm Ann Kramer. Our top story this hour, Virginia State Police needs your help with its investigation into last Friday's deadly bus crash in Northern Virginia. State Police are now asking anyone who might have seen what happened, have video of the crash or video of the aftermath to contact them. Jing Dong of New York is charged with 5 counts of involuntary manslaughter and 1 count of reckless driving in the crash that happened in the overnight hours of Friday along southbound 95, not far from the Quantico exit. He was the bus driver, and investigators say Dong didn't slow down when he approached a construction zone and slammed into 6 other cars and SUVs. Family from Massachusetts, including 2 children, died, along with another woman from Massachusetts who was in an SUV. 44 people were taken to the hospital with injuries. The bus driver is still in the hospital this afternoon. The NTSB is investigating as well, and reports say it should be wrapped up with its findings in about a month.
6: We are getting a better picture of how some of President Trump's projects here in D.C. are being paid for. The Washington Post has looked over internal documents that show millions of dollars are coming from the fees that people pay to get into national parks. And some of the money is being used to pay for events this summer here in D.C. Jake Spring is a reporter with the Post. He says the documents show $76 million is being used to make things look better in the city.
9: You'll notice things like the Lafayette Fountain, the Simone Bolivar Fountain. They're replacing the flagpoles at the 2nd Division World War I Memorial, new sidewalks at the MLK and FDR memorials. It also included an interesting thing that it says will be funded by donations, but it's a helipad they want to build on the South Lawn. Advocates for national parks say, you know, there's this backlog of things that need to be fixed across the national park system, and that's what this money is supposed to be going to. And people say this is coming at a time when parks are already strapped for staff and resources, and it's just providing a further drain on everything.
6: The report also found millions is going to a fireworks display in D.C., and that price tag is more than what is usually spent on the annual July 4th fireworks display on the National Mall.
29: 204, a very special guest offered some sage advice to some local high school graduates. WTOP's Kate Ryan tells us it all came about after a long campaign on social media.
16: Noah Grossberg, who just graduated from Montgomery County's Bethesda Chevy Chase High School, launched the social media pitch to get former First Lady Michelle Obama to speak at graduation. So this week at commencement, he was able to say,
10: "Ladies and gentlemen, a special message from the former First Lady of the United States of America, Mrs. Michelle Obama."
16: He told WTOP what that was like.
10: It was awesome. I got goosebumps on my arms.
16: The former First Lady was not there in person, but did deliver her message virtually, congratulating the class of 2026 on their persistence.
11: "I want to share what brings me hope, and the answer is simple. It's you. Young leaders like you who aren't afraid to speak your mind and refuse to give up when the going gets tough."
16: Kate Ryan, WTOP News.
6: Apparently all the rain we had over the long Memorial Day weekend wasn't enough to move our region out of a severe drought. Now you're being asked to use water wisely as we head into the hot and humid summer months. The Metropolitan Washington Council of Governments, or COG, has declared our region in a drought watch. Now this watch impacts about 6 million people who live in D.C., the Maryland suburbs, and Northern Virginia. COG leaders say there is an adequate supply of water in the Potomac River and in the backup reservoirs, but people are being asked to voluntarily watch closely how much water they're using. For example, take shorter showers, turn off the water when you brush your teeth. If you are outside doing yard work, be mindful of how much water you use for your lawn, plants, shrubs, and whether you're giving them too much of a drink. And don't wash your car at home. Go to a commercial car wash where the water is recycled.
29: Well, maybe you have noticed our summers in our region bringing us hotter temperatures, and the season seems to be sticking around longer. WTOP's Neil Augenstein has details on a new study that's shedding light on what might be happening.
12: The study shows that summer weather is now growing about 6 days longer per decade. The researchers at University of British Columbia said it's not just the length that's changing. The seasonal transitions are happening faster. They say that can throw off things that rely on seasonal timing. Flowers may bloom before pollinators are active, and faster snowmelt in the spring could increase the risk of flooding. Longer summers could require human changes. Crops may need to be planted earlier, wildfire season may be thrown off, and there could be increased need for energy to keep people cool. The findings are published in the journal Environmental Research Letters. Neil Augenstein, WTOP News.
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14: 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I'm John Werdahl.
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19: Michael and Son.
17: Traffic and weather on WTOP. Hello and good afternoon to Dave Dildine. He's in the traffic center.
20: And good afternoon. In the district, the southbound trek through the 3rd Street Tunnel is bookended by crashes this afternoon. One on New York Avenue, and the bigger southbound holdup beyond the tunnel at the ramps to the Southeast-Southwest Freeway. And there they usually happen on the left as the I-695 ramp takes off towards South Capitol Street. Over in Virginia, work zones on the George Washington Parkway, southbound beyond the Memorial Bridge, and northbound beyond Spout Run, slow and single file in both cases, both ways. On the inner loop of the Beltway, we're off to a sluggish start from the Dulles Toll Road toward the American Legion Bridge. There's a work crew crowding the right edge near the George Washington Parkway on the inner loop. Outer loop work zone on the Woodrow Wilson Bridge has roved onward, but congestion will persist near Old Town. There's construction on Fairfax County Parkway, of course, near Pope's Head Road and south of there, Burke Center Parkway for the widening work, a new and improved interchange for Pope's Head Road these days. In Maryland, 50 eastbound, jam near I-97, slow but steadier beyond Route Boulevard, debris cleanup concluding at the Severn River Bridge. From there forward, full speed ahead toward the Chesapeake Bay. Selling your car, watch out for fake payments, unsafe meetups, endless haggling, or you could just sell to Fitzgerald, know exactly who you're dealing with. Go to FitzBuysCars.com. Dave Dildine, next traffic report in 10 minutes.
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3: Our stretch of pleasant weather continuing for your Wednesday with temperatures close to average for the warmest part of today. That's going to be the lower 80s with north winds calming down throughout the day at about 5 to 10 miles per hour. Clear skies tonight and not as chilly. Temperatures falling to right around 60 with calm winds with more sunshine for your Thursday and highs near 90 degrees. I'm 7 News meteorologist Mark Pena in the First Alert Weather Center.
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14: Good afternoon, Sean and Ann. Hiring in the private sector picked up last month. Payroll processor ADP says businesses actually created 122,000 jobs in May. That is the biggest increase in 16 months. We get the latest on jobless claims tomorrow. Then we get the biggie, the big jobs report on Friday. The Salvation Army has sold its Harbor Light Center in Northeast D.C. JSR Management is buying the building and 2 acres of land there for more than $11 million. And Virginia's popular Sense of Thai restaurant is opening its first location in Maryland. Moco Show says the new location is in Bethesda at West Bard Square. Right now, the Dow Jones Industrial Average slumping. It's down 402 points. The S&P 500 is dropping 36. The S&P's 9-day win streak is in jeopardy, folks, so we're going to keep an eye on that. The NASDAQ is down some 216 points. John Werdock, WTOP News.
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17: Up ahead on WTOP, the continuing spike in food prices, especially beef, is impacting barbecue restaurants in the South, contributing to some of them closing. Talk about it with the Washington Post, 212.
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6: It's 2:14. I'm Sean Anderson.
29: I'm Ann Kramer. Thanks for being with us.
6: Barbecue is to Texas like what steamed crabs are to Maryland. Those staple foods that people who were born and raised here have enjoyed for generations and visitors travel to try out. But the price of everything has spiked in the last year, including how much it costs for beef. Now, if you've tried to buy beef at your local grocery store, no doubt you've done a double take when you've looked at the price per pound. It's now averaging $6 or $7 a pound for ground beef. And those prices are actually helping to push barbecue joints in Texas out of business and causing others to think about shutting their doors.
29: Well, the Washington Post looked closely at what's happening in Texas. Reporter Molly Hennessy Fisk joins us live. She did the article and the reporting. Molly, thanks for coming on with us. How would you characterize what the high price of beef has done to those barbecue restaurants there in Texas that are all designed around meat?
23: That's right. They're designed around beef and pork, but beef specifically, and especially brisket. That's a hallmark of the sort of handful of styles of Texas barbecue, which has become a real like craft barbecue foodie sensation, not just in the South, but across the country. People come here to Texas, where I live, to sample it. It's what usually when people come from out of town, they want to try. And you really can't have Texas barbecue without the brisket, is what the barbecue restaurant owners told me when they sat down and literally went through the spreadsheet of their expenses to show me how they're trying to cut corners. And it's nearly impossible.
6: And it's not just the price of beef. There are other factors involved as well. Explain that for us.
23: That's right. So it's the supply of beef. The cattle herd is at a historic low point for a variety of reasons. It's the meat packers, the middlemen, driving prices up when the supply is low. Some of it is unclear, but then other parts of the equation are things we all know. Everything costs more: labor, overhead, rents for particular restaurant sites. But even folks I've talked to who have low overhead operating costs, like folks operating barbecue trucks, say that they're feeling the pinch, and there's only so much they can do because they were already kind of operating at a loss on their brisket-based dishes. And if you don't have brisket, they say the people just won't come.
29: Molly, how significant of a problem is it there? What's the impact been like, and how many restaurants have you talked to that were actually having to close?
23: Well, I talked to a good number that have closed or that said that they are really going to be kind of on the ropes in coming months. It's it'll be a slow time of year during the summer already. And so they said they think the summer is going to be pretty decisive. And what's made it particularly painful is that some of the places that are closing or considering closing are real hallmarks of Texas barbecue, or there are places that have really diversified and added to the flavor, to what makes Texas barbecue so distinct. And it has troubled aficionados of Texas barbecue, like Texas Monthly's barbecue editor, who say that they're worried that it's going to become just standardized and you're going to lose a lot of the variation that we get in different parts of the state.
6: Mollisy, thanks so much. Molly, thanks so much for joining us. We appreciate it.
23: Thanks for having me.
6: Molly Hennessy Fisk is a reporter in Houston for the Washington Post.
29: Time to head to the traffic center. Let's check in with Dave Dildine.
20: Rue Annapolis on Route 50. More running room eastbound. The debris at the Severn River Bridge cleared. Lanes are passable. Heading for the Bay Bridge, stay the course. The road ahead is open. We still have some bailout flooding the downtown streets in Annapolis. On the Beltway, the heaviest traffic this afternoon thus far in Virginia on the Interloop from the Dulles Toll Road to the Legion Bridge, main and express lanes. Outer loop bunching up near Telegraph Road, local and through toward the Wilson Bridge. 95 southbound, slow from Lorton to cross the Occoquan. 66, congestion where you expect it. No surprises. It's a heavier day compared to yesterday, certainly west of the Beltway. Road work on 123 near Fairfax County Parkway and Fairfax County Parkway near Burke Center Parkway. In both cases, both ways, it'll be single file. North and southbound. George Washington Parkway, northbound beyond Spout Run. The work zone brings you down to single file. And in the district, crashes on both sides of the 3rd Street Tunnel, one on New York Avenue and one southbound at the south end of the tunnel near the ramp to the 695 Southeast Freeway. 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Text radio to 83393. Dave Dildine, next traffic report in about 10 minutes.
29: Okay, let's get a check of our forecast, find out how much longer these wonderful days are going to last. Here is 7 News First Alert meteorologist Mark Pena.
3: Pleasant weather continuing for your Wednesday with nothing but sunshine and seasonable temperatures. That's highs in the lower 80s. And it feels great outside with low humidity. And that's thanks in part to north winds at about 5 to 10 miles per hour. Winds will calm down tonight under clear skies and temperatures will fall to right around 60 degrees. But we're even warmer for your Thursday with sunshine only continuing. Temperatures get close to 90 degrees, and this warming trend will take us to the lower 90s for not only Friday, but Saturday as well, with nothing but sunshine continuing. I'm 7 News meteorologist Mark Pena in the First Alert Weather Center.
6: All right. I'm not seeing any clouds outside the glass enclosed nerve center window. We're looking at 81 in Tysons, 82 in Waldorf, 81 in L'Enfant Plaza, and we're brought to you by Gutter Helmet. 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
7: As the attack surface and orbit grows dramatically, Chris Jones, Chief Technology Officer at Nightwing, says the Defense Department will need to invest in resilience to keep pace with evolving threats.
9: 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And that takes a bit of a different mindset than cybersecurity compliance.
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4: 222.
5: Well, after making a request to get out of jail before his trial for allegedly murdering his wife, attorneys for a Manassas Park man withdrew the request for a bond hearing. Naresh Bhatt is accused of killing his wife, Mamta Kafla Bhatt, 2 years ago in Northern Virginia. Her body has never been found. Public defenders for Naresh Bhatt filed for the bond hearing yesterday, but apparently withdrew the motion hours later. His trial is expected to start this fall.
4: The legal challenge by the state of Maryland over a new ICE detention center in Western Maryland continues, but the Trump administration is pushing forward with renovating some of the services at that warehouse anyway. The Baltimore Sun reports the Department of Homeland Security documents are showing there is an environmental review being done at the building that's not far from Hagerstown. The state had requested the review to be done after raising concerns about the impact on services around that detention center. Homeland Security says it's working now to upgrade water and sewer at the warehouse. The public will have a chance to comment on the possible environmental impact until July 1st.
5: Today's To Your Health Report is sponsored by Johns Hopkins Medicine Arlington. Harvard Medical School research is confirming that the pediatric flu vaccine significantly reduces the number of childhood cases of the flu. Researchers say that's based on their findings. The shots can help avoid hundreds of thousands of flu cases each year. They say the findings provide additional support for the flu vaccine at a time when childhood vaccines have come under scrutiny in the United States.
6: Foundayo is the next generation of GLP-1 that swaps monthly injections for a daily pill. There's also the Wegovy pill, which became available earlier this year. What makes both daily pills so unique is the convenience. Foundayo can be taken with or without water at any time of the day and before or after a meal. The Wegovy pill must be taken on an empty stomach 30 minutes before a meal. Side effects for both are similar to other GLP-1 medications, including nausea, constipation, diarrhea, vomiting, and stomach pain. Both pills cost less than $200 a month for a starter dose for people who pay in cash, and only $25 a month for those with insurance. Having a choice of weight loss pills seems to signal a turning point in obesity care, where convenience becomes just as powerful as the drug itself. With this Medical Minute, I'm Melissa Adon.
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4: Sports here on WTOP. 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George Wallace is here on a day baseball game here in Washington.
7: That's right. Perfect weather outside, right,
4: mm-hmm.
7: for this ball game?
4: The way God intended.
7: Thank you very much. 1-1, fifth inning now at Nationals Park. Nats and the Marlins. Ruiz with a home run for the Marlins early, and then Dylan Cruz with a RBI ground out to tie the thing up at one in the bottom of the third inning. Andrew Alvarez, 4 1/3 so far, run on 4 hits with 5 strikeouts for the Nationals. Right now at the 500 mark, trying to get back over and avoid a sweep at the hands of the Marlins. You're not supposed to be swept by the Marlins.
4: No.
7: Just not.
4: Uh-uh.
7: Just not supposed to happen. So see if they can avoid that today before they hit the road. After this game. NBA Finals tonight, game number one. Spurs hosting the Knicks. Let's hope it's a good series. Has potential to be some pretty good star power as well. Knicks have not lost in over a month. Spurs 6-3 at home this playoffs. Knicks 6-1 on the road during these playoffs. So it should be a fun atmosphere tonight in San Antonio. Top seed Arnie Sabalenka losing at the French Open in the quarterfinals today in 3 sets to Diana Schneider. College football news. Virginia's game with NC State, originally scheduled for August 29th in Brazil, has been relocated to Scott Stadium in Charlottesville. George Wallace, WTOP Sports.
5: Thank you, George. Up ahead after traffic and weather.
8: The House returns. Are lawmakers closing in on approving a war powers resolution on Iran? I'm Mitchell Miller, today on The Hill.
5: It is 227.
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2: Long before plastic became something we use every day, petroleum was valued primarily because it could be used for fuel. But over time, a quiet transformation began to take shape inside labs and industrial plants across the United States. Chemists and engineers started to realize that crude oil could be more than a source of heat or motion. It could be broken down and transformed into new materials. A major breakthrough came in 1907 when Belgian-American chemist Leo Baekeland developed what is widely considered to be the first fully synthetic plastic. What followed was a wave of innovation. Throughout the 1920s and 30s, American companies expanded the research into petrochemicals, compounds derived from oil and natural gas. Those efforts accelerated during World War II when shortages of natural materials forced industries to find alternatives. And by the late 20th century, plastics were everywhere, from medical devices to automobiles. To electronics, petroleum had become the backbone of modern materials. What began as an effort to refine oil for fuel expanded into something far broader. Oil was not something to burn, it was something to build with. I'm Nick Iannelli.
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4: WTOP's traffic and weather with Dave Dildine in the WTOP Traffic Center.
7: The top traffic types we're tracking: a crash near the 3rd Street Tunnel, southbound delays on 395 toward the Southeast Southwest Freeway just beyond the tunnel. The closure of Constitution Avenue through the weekend near Archives for a 250 festival. And in Virginia, a northbound backup on the George Washington Parkway beyond Spout Run and Windy Run. It's a work zone, and only one lane is getting you by. 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It's not too late. There are thousands of kids waiting for a sponsor in their wait today. 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Text radio to 83393. Dave Dildine, next traffic report in 10 minutes.
5: The WTOP forecast, lots of sunshine, few clouds today. Highs could get as high as 87 degrees. Mainly clear tonight. Overnight lows dipping down into the 50s. Sunny day again on Thursday. We're going to get warmer as the week comes to a close. Highs near 90. Both Thursday and Friday. Right now, sunny, 82 at DuPont Circle, 80 in Annandale.
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5: Good afternoon. I'm Ann Kramer.
4: And I'm Sean Anderson. Mike Jakaitis is our producer.
5: We start on Capitol Hill this hour, where the House is back in session and it plans to vote on a war powers resolution on Iran. It comes as Democrats keep pressing Secretary of State Marco Rubio about the administration's policy toward Iran. Details now from WTOP's Mitchell Miller today on the Hill.
8: The ranking Democrat on the House Foreign Affairs Committee, Gregory Meeks, fired off several questions for Rubio, among them:
14: did you warn President Trump before the war in Iran began that this conflict would drive up costs on gas, food, travel, and shipment?
15: The president and the full administration was aware that there would be consequences to action, but the consequences of Iran having a nuclear weapon were worse.
8: Meeks has been a leading supporter of a war powers resolution to limit the president's ability to take additional military action against Iran. A vote was abruptly pulled before the House went on break. Some Republicans have indicated they'll join with Democrats to back the resolution on today's vote. On Capitol Hill, Mitchell Miller, WTOP News.
4: Also on Capitol Hill, two senators who don't agree on much Watch are banding together to push a bill through Congress to reform college sports. Republican Ted Cruz of Texas and Democrat Maria Cantwell of Washington State have co-sponsored a bill that would regulate how money is used in college athletics and firm up eligibility standards. The Senate Commerce, Science, and Transportation Committee heard from seven-time national champion football coach Nick Saban. He claims the current system allows student-athletes to play in college programs for 7 or 8 years.
16: We had 50 players in the draft this year that were over 25 years old, competing against 17 and 18-year-olds, only because we have no structure in terms of what is eligibility.
4: Cantwell says too many women's sports and Olympic sports programs are being cut, which will affect the country's performance.

0: The WTOP Listen Live experience is brought to you by Uber Ether. 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
1: Abide by the new standards that the conservatives have set out, not really proving that there was clear intentional discrimination by the lawmakers, and also not providing an alternative map that would have also met the political priorities of Republicans in the state.
2: That is ABC News senior Washington reporter Devin Dwyer.
3: The 26-acre corporate center known as the Geico campus has been a fixture in Friendship Heights for decades, but the insurance giant has relocated to downtown Bethesda. So what to do with the space? Well, the future of the current campus could now be decided in a courtroom. The latest from WTOP's Neil Augenstein.
4: Developers have said the mid-century building in what are now large surface parking lots will be turned into a walkable, transit-oriented project with about 520 residential units and new green space. The homes would include condos, townhouses, and apartments. But the Village of Friendship Heights and the nearby Brookdale Citizens Association have filed suit in Montgomery County Circuit Court. They're asking a judge to rule that the redevelopment should be bound by commitments made by Geico and Montgomery County back in 1998. Those agreements cover density, building layout, and open space. The plaintiffs say the current plan could remove mature trees, add traffic, and change the character of the neighborhood. Neil Augenstein, WTOP News.
2: School funding is a big part of the debate, over D.C.'s budget, and there are questions about whether all public school students are treated the same. WTOP's Mike Murillo has more.
5: Even though all schools are set to get more money, the debate is about how that money is shared. Ariel Johnson with the D.C. Charter School Alliance says charter schools are missing out on some of those funds.
6: It's about $2,000 per pupil right now, which is a huge number.
5: She says it's a result of millions of dollars being set outside of a funding formula, which both public schools and public charter schools access for funding. Council Chairman Phil Mendelson says the issue comes from how the budget was set up by the mayor.
7: He funded two important initiatives for DCPS outside the formula, and that's what has the charter sector upset, rightfully upset.
5: Andy says moving that money back into the formula would be costly. At a council hearing, sixth grader at Center City Public Charter School, Kendall Ramsey, also spoke out.
8: More funding would help school provide with better desks, like rebuild the school a little bit.
5: The DC Council is expected to take an initial vote on the budget next week. Mike Murillo, WTOP News.
2: The Deputy Mayor for Education's office says the budget increased funding for charter schools, but shifted more money into the formula, and it would cost about $100 million the city does not have.
3: Coming up in Money News after traffic and weather.
9: Home sellers taking their homes off the market. I'm John Werdock.
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1: It's 2:38. We've got traffic and weather together with Dave Dildine in the WTOP Traffic Center.
2: Fairfax County Fire Rescue Services just sent to a new crash reported to those responders on Route 28, southbound near Route 50 in Chantilly. 28's built like a freeway, and Fairfax County Parkway is kind of heading that direction, too, these days. The new Pope's Head Road interchange and the overpass was supposed to open earlier today. No more traffic signal there. Related construction farther south on Fairfax County Parkway, closer to Burke Center Parkway, hedge down to single file one or both ways. That work zone usually lifts before 3 p, along with the one on 123 just south of the county parkway. 66, it's a heavy Wednesday. Lots of westbound slowdowns, both inside and outside of the Beltway, but no impediments. Beltway traffic getting heavier by the minute on the Inner Loop, loading up near the Dulles Toll Road. Outer Loop slow back before the Eisenhower Avenue connector to connect with the Woodrow Wilson Bridge. And in Maryland on 270, 95 at the Baltimore-Washington Parkway, just routine slowdowns, but building volume. 50 eastbound, heavy but a little steadier through Annapolis. Debris cleanup was extended at the Severn River. It's done, so more traffic with the lanes open, advancing downstream toward the Bay Bridge. District, 3rd Street Tunnel, southbound delays, a crash near the southeast-southwest freeway. For victims of drunk and drug driving, your grief is unique, but you are not alone. You always have a place at MAD. 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Help or visit mad.org. Dave Dildine, next traffic report in 10 minutes.
3: 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Over to 7 News First Alert meteorologist Mark Pena.
4: Besides a passing cloud or two, skies are completely clear today with lots of sunshine and seasonable temperatures. That's going to be highs in the lower 80s and low humidity thanks to north winds at about 5 to 10 miles per hour. We're clear through tonight with temperatures falling to right around 60 degrees before we're even warmer for your Thursday with sunshine and highs near 90 degrees. I'm 7 News meteorologist Mark Pena in the First Alert Weather Center.
1: Oh, so comfortable outside once again. Warmer than it has been the last couple of days, though. 82 at DuPont Circle, 81 in Germantown, and 81 in Annandale.
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5: Hi there, Sean and Ann. The DMV has 20 companies on Fortune's prestigious list of top 500 companies. Mortgage giants Fannie Mae and Freddie Mac remain the two largest local companies. And the defense industry was well represented by Boeing, RTX, and Lockheed Martin. And two companies made the list for the first time, Amentum of Chantilly and Venture Global of Arlington. And by the way, Seattle-based Amazon has its second headquarters in Arlington. Amazon took the top spot and dethroned Walmart this year. If you tried to sell your home and then decided to take it off the market in April, maybe you didn't get a good offer, you weren't alone. Redfin says sellers delisted their homes at near record rates in the D.C. area. 6% of homes were delisted in April. On Wall Street, the Dow Jones Industrial Average has been sinking. Seeing lots of red today. The Dow's off 420 points. The S&P dropping 33. And the NASDAQ is down some 200 points. John Wardock, WTOP News.
1: All right, John, thanks. 242 now on WTOP. President Trump confirms an earlier report that he called Israeli Prime Minister Benjamin Netanyahu crazy in a Monday phone call. President tells a New York Post podcast that he was, in his words, a little perturbed that Israel's fighting of Hezbollah in Lebanon was holding back peace talks with Iran. But even as the president acknowledges the tension, he insists his relationship with Netanyahu is solid. Trump says they connect because, in part, they're both wartime leaders. Now, he's still noncommittal about a timeline in settling the Iran conflict and even says the Strait of Hormuz might stay blocked through the Labor Day holiday.
3: Well, now to the war in Ukraine. After days of Russian bombing of Ukrainian cities, Ukraine retaliated with strikes deep inside Russian territory. Ukraine drones hit a major city that's gearing up for an economic conference organized by Vladimir Putin.
6: The images today of huge plumes of smoke rising over the event are a powerful symbol of how he increasingly is struggling to hide the impact of the war from Russians. And increasingly, Putin seems to be losing control of the war.
3: ABC News correspondent Patrick Reville, a member of the Trump administration, will be at that economic forum billed as the Davos of Russia. Far-right influencers Candace Owens and Andrew Tate also expected to attend.
1: Coming up here on WTOP, it's often CBS's highest rated show. It's one of the great, in fact, the greatest news program of all time. But Scott Pelley, perhaps the key figure in 60 Minutes, has been fired. And it is sending shockwaves all over the broadcast industry. We'll talk about it next with Scott Nover of the Washington Post. 2:43.
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3: 2:45, I'm Ann Kramer.
1: And I'm Sean Anderson. Thanks for being with us.
3: The world of journalism and media in general exploding with word that CBS News has fired longtime 60 Minutes correspondent Scott Pelley. For more than 20 years, Pelley was one of the highest profile figures on the most successful primetime news program in TV history. But after Pelley angrily confronted the new 60 Minutes executive producer Nick Bilton in a staff meeting Monday over his qualifications and the ouster of key staffers, things devolved quickly with CBS News management. So last night, Pelley was immediately fired for cause. And since then, there's been a flurry of statements from Pelley and CBS executives.
1: Well, joining us live to talk about it all, Scott Nover, media reporter for The Washington Post. He's been on this since last night. Scott, good to have you. Thank you so much.
15: Thanks for having me.
1: So first, just characterize for us just how big of a bombshell this is, both for CBS News insiders and those who've watched 60 Minutes for decades.
15: It's huge. I mean, it was huge last week when Cecilia Vega and Sharon Alfonsi were fired, two of the other correspondents, along with the executive producer. But Scott Pelley is a huge name. He hosted evening news for a long time. He's been on 60 Minutes for decades. He is, in some ways, the face of CBS and one of the most recognizable talents on television. And he has a reputation that precedes him for being a top journalist. So this is pretty big.
3: Scott, now to the back and forth between Pelley and top CBS brass. Scott Pelley made a couple of statements in the hours since he was fired, and controversial CBS editor-in-chief Barry Weiss also addressed the 60 Minutes staff about it. What is each side saying here?
15: Yeah, essentially, the Barry Weiss's side is saying that that Pelley's behavior was unacceptable and wasn't respectful, to which Pelley has said that firing his colleagues wasn't respectful and wasn't acceptable. They've also had different accounts of, you know, how serious the intention was to build a bridge between the two of them. So Weiss's team has said that they took great strides to look for a path back for Pelley, and Pelley said that they were dead set on firing him. So that's what happened late last night after a meeting. Pelley was fired for cause.
1: There are still a few big names left on the 60 Minutes staff, including Leslie Stahl and Bill Whitaker. Any word on their fates as the roster continues to shrink?
15: No, I mean, it's a roster that was only eight correspondents this season. Anderson Cooper left voluntarily. Cecilia Vega and Sharon Alfonsi were fired. Then Scott Pelley was fired. That just leaves Leslie Stahl. It leaves Nora O'Donnell, who's part-time there, Bill Whitaker, and John Wertheim, who does some of the sports reports. And we're all waiting to see if they resign or if something else happens with them, because they all have decisions if this is a show that they want to, you know, continue on.
3: Scott, is there any indication, given all the gobbling up of news products, stations, programs, that 60 Minutes can actually survive this and will continue to be on air the way that we know it?
15: It won't be on air the way that we know it, just because the personalities are gone. I mean, that's so synonymous with the trusted hosts. But yeah, I mean, the stated intention of Barry Weiss and her new executive producer, Nick Bilton, is that they wanted to reform and modernize the show, but they're doing it by blowing it up. And, you know, that stability that's kept 60 Minutes popular since the 60s is at risk now. And it still does very well. It still gets 9 million viewers every week. That's a ton for current broadcast television. So it wasn't suffering, even as tensions were bubbling up there. And now there's serious questions about what kind of stories they're going to be able to put up on the air come September when the show resumes.
1: Scott, thanks so much for sharing your insight and reporting. Appreciate it.
15: Hey, thanks for having me.
1: Mm-hmm. Scott Nover, media reporter for The Washington Post.
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2: In the district, the southbound slog through the 3rd Street Tunnel is because of what was reported as a crash earlier in the afternoon south of the tunnel near the ramps to South Capitol Street and 695. 395 from there into Virginia, more of a normal heavy ride. Likewise, near Glebe Road, starting to bog down a bit as volume builds. Downtown, the Spirit of Independence Festival closing Constitution Avenue near Archives for a few days. George Washington Parkway southbound across from the Overlooks. Work crews briefly taking a lane but wrapping up southbound soon. All northbound lanes have reopened. Northbound brake lights on the parkway approaching the Beltway. Interloop already loaded in McLean, and lots of other slowdowns on 495 and 66 as well. Fairfax County Parkway southbound past the new and improved Pope's Head Road. It is slow and single file past active road work. That should be wrapping up soon. All the while in Maryland on 50 eastbound, still sluggish, steadier, but heavy from Parole and Annapolis toward the Bay Bridge. It rolls. It rolls a lot better earlier when we had a lane or two blocked at the Severn River. All lanes are open now. 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Dave Dildine, next traffic report in less than 10 minutes.
1: Off we go to 7 News First Alert meteorologist Mark Pena.
4: Our stretch of pleasant weather continuing for your Wednesday with temperatures close to average for the warmest part of today. That's going to be the lower 80s with north winds calming down throughout the day at about 5 to 10 miles per hour. Clear skies tonight and not as chilly. Temperatures falling to right around 60 with calm winds with more sunshine for your Thursday and highs near 90 degrees. I'm 7 News meteorologist Mark Pena and the First Alert Weather Center.
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1: A McLean man has just returned from the highest place on Earth. WTOP's Luke Lukert sat down with him to talk about summiting Mount Everest and the special gift he took with him to the top.
22: Frank Fumick has run marathons on Antarctica and biked across the U.S., but this feat was something different.
23: Literally and figuratively, it ranks at the top.
22: The journey up the 29,000 feet was treacherous, crossing crevasses and glaciers, dealing with extreme cold and the sheer altitude.
23: We're 26,000 feet, the death zone, and that is definitely where you are dying. I mean, you just can't. The humans are just not made to be at that altitude.
22: Fumick said there are sobering reminders of the danger along the route, including the bodies of climbers who didn't survive. He made it to the top on May 22nd, but before he left, he spread the ashes of a friend's daughter.
23: My main goal was to keep her ashes safe and to spread those up there.
22: She died in 2018 from cancer. She was just 13 years old.
23: You know, Lily is almost like my guardian angel.
22: Fumick said he hopes this feat inspires others to test their mettle.
23: I'm not talented. I'm not a fast runner, but I just basically refuse to quit. And everybody has that in them.
22: Luke Lukert, WTOP News.
3: Sports on WTOP, powered by Maximus, moving people and technology forward. George Wallace, the Nats are playing afternoon baseball.
24: They are. And if I told you that between the Nationals and the Marlins in this series, one team would have one home run and the other would have eight, what would you think?
1: I would think that the Nationals are continuing the big hot hitting.
24: Correct. Can you believe that? They've been out-homered 8-1 by the Marlins.
1: That's unbelievable.
24: You just can't have that happen. No. Trying to avoid a sweep. I'm sorry about the. I'm not talking about the Orioles for a second. Nat's trying to avoid a sweep at the hands of the Marlins. Well, I just want to make sure she's paying attention, Sean. You know how to say it.
1: That's true.
24: 1-1, top bottom of the sixth inning right now at Nationals Park. Dylan Cruz with an RBI ground out to tie the game at one. That coming in the bottom of the third inning. But Andrew Alvarez, not a bad day for him so far. I mean, he finishes after 4 2/3, 5 strikeouts, a run on 4 hits. Not bad, but right now the Nats leaving runners in scoring position and unable to come up with the clutch hit the last couple of days. And it's 1-1 right now in the sixth, trying to avoid the sweep. The Orioles are at Fenway later to face the Red Sox. Spurs hosting game one of the NBA Finals tonight, rematch of the 99 Finals. Knicks 6-1 on the road in this postseason and haven't lost in quite some time, coming off back-to-back sweeps. We'll see what is a factor tonight in game number one. Spurs are 6-3 at home. Upset at the French Open, top seed Arina Sabalenka losing in 3 sets to Diana Schneider earlier today. George Wallace, WTOP Sports.
1: Thanks, George. 257.
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3: Here's Dave in the traffic center.
2: The top traffic trouble spots we're tracking. District crash in the 3rd Street Tunnel or just south of it. Southbound on 395 near the ramp to the 695 Southeast Freeway. In Virginia, the crash on Route 28 southbound near Route 50 with a lane block by the rescue response. Also one well south in Spotsylvania County involving a tractor trailer near 121 southbound on the right. And in Maryland, congestion eastbound in Annapolis and closer to the Bay Bridge, but it rolls volume without any recent mishaps to block the way. WTOP Traffic Center, presented by Window Nation. 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Visit windownation.com today. Dave Dildine, next traffic report in 10 minutes.
1: Let's get that forecast now from Mark Pena.
4: Besides a passing cloud or two, skies are completely clear today with lots of sunshine and seasonable temperatures. That's going to be highs in the lower 80s and low humidity thanks to north winds at about 5 to 10 miles per hour. We're clear through tonight with temperatures falling to right around 60 degrees before we're even warmer for your Thursday with sunshine and highs near 90 degrees. I'm 7 News meteorologist Mark Pena and the First Alert Weather Center.
3: We have sun, more sun, and sun. 83 at Reagan National, 84 at Dulles.
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3: Good afternoon, I'm Ann Kramer.
1: And I'm Sean Anderson, coming up.
3: Regional leaders say we're now in what is considered a drought watch, and people are being asked to voluntarily conserve water.
1: Virginia State Police want to hear from you if you might have seen or taken video of last Friday's early morning deadly crash on I-95 in Stafford.
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6: 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I'm Kate Ryan.
3: On Wall Street, the Dow is down more than 400 points.
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7: From ABC News, I'm Michelle Franzen. Despite concerns over the ongoing war between the U.S. and Iran and impact to the economy and gas prices, private sector hiring exceeding analysts' expectations last month, the ADP National Employment Report counted a record 122,000 new positions created in May. Here's ABC's Jim Ryan.
8: 122,000 positions opened up, with 8 out of 10 sectors that ADP looks at showing gains. Education and the healthcare sector led the hiring spree with 57,000 positions. The payroll processor says median annual pay is now at $61,500, a 4.4% increase from May of last year.
7: The Pentagon confirming that the U.S. military shot down Iranian drones overnight, targeting U.S. forces in Kuwait. Kuwaiti officials also say Iranian strikes damaged the public airport. Primary races across states yesterday, including California, where results for the top two candidates in the mayoral race are still being tallied. Incumbent Karen Bass receiving enough votes to move on in November's runoff election, but who she faces not yet known. Republican and former reality star Spencer Pratt is in second with the votes so far. ABC political director Avery Harper has more.
9: She's a 41-year.
10: It is a warning shot to Karen Bass, the fact that she has to go to a runoff at all. It hasn't been for, at least a couple of decades that an incumbent mayor in Los Angeles has had to go to a runoff because they did not clear that 50% threshold. And we know this is all coming amid widespread criticism of Karen Bass's handling of those fires in L.A. that just devastated parts of the city.
7: New details in the hours-long standoff at a bank in Bakersfield, California that ended in the death of the suspect who said he had a bomb. FBI special agent in charge Sid Patel identifying the suspect as Anthony Scott Searles Harris.
9: He was a 41-year-old white male who served in the U.S. Army from 2006 to 2007.
7: Authorities say he was dishonorably discharged for going AWOL. You're listening to ABC News.
3: 3:02 on June the 3rd on a Wednesday. Sunshine and warmer this afternoon. The temperatures are holding in the 80s right now. Good afternoon. I'm Ann Kramer.
1: And I'm Sean Anderson. Our top story this hour here on WTOP. Even with the days of downpours we had recently, the severe drought in our area really hasn't budged. And it's causing a big regional agency to declare a drought watch. WTOP's Gigi Barnett explains what it means for you as far as those long showers and lush lawn.
11: That light laundry load that's ready to go, put it on hold until it grows. That's one way the Metropolitan Washington Council of Governments is asking the region to save more water. The nonprofit group issued a new drought watch today despite recent rainfall.
12: We have 6 million people in this region, so that's a lot of showers every day. That's a lot of cars being washed. Individual behavior can really help conserve.
11: Clark Mercer heads up the association, which works with local governments in D.C., Maryland, and Virginia to get the word out. While there is still lots of water in reserve, he says the watch means an all-hands-on-deck situation to make sure it doesn't get too low.
12: There's common sense things, you know, that we don't necessarily think of throughout the day, but not taking those long showers. Fix some of those plumbing leaks.
11: Gigi Barnett, WTOP News.
3: Well, speaking of water, a new technology has been introduced today that local water quality advocates say will allow you to see how clean or polluted our area waterways actually are as we all start to begin those summer activities on the water. Here's WTOP's Alan Etter.
14: I'm excited about the news today.
15: Ward 6 Councilmember Charles Allen has long advocated for robust ways to clean up the Anacostia and Potomac rivers.
14: Being able to measure the quality of our water is a really important thing for us to do, but we know that it is fragile.
15: He points to the disastrous sewage spill in the Upper Potomac in January. The Reservoir Center for Water Solutions, partnering with the firm Xylem, unveiled a first-of-its-kind dashboard that allows all of us to see real-time water quality data right on your mobile device.
14: For the person who's just trying to figure out, can I go sailing today? Can I go jump on a paddleboard? Can I get in a kayak or a canoe and get out on the water? Can I go fishing today? It's really accessible information.
15: The information is gathered from buoys called bobs, placed strategically in the Anacostia and Potomac to measure things like temperature and particulate matter in the water. And it saves the data so experts can track trends in water quality. In Southeast, Alan Etter, WTOP News.
1: 304, and Virginia State Police are now asking you for help with its investigation into last Friday's deadly bus crash in Northern Virginia. State police want anyone who might have seen what happened or maybe have video of the crash or maybe video of the aftermath to contact them. Now, of course, this crash happened in the overnight hours Friday morning along southbound I-95, not far from the Quantico exit. 48-year-old Jing Dong of New York is charged with 5 counts of involuntary manslaughter, along with a count of reckless driving. Investigators say Dong did not slow down when he approached a construction zone and slammed his bus into 6 other cars and SUVs. A family from Massachusetts, including 2 children, died, along with another woman from Massachusetts who was in the SUV. 44 people were taken to the hospital. The bus driver is still in the hospital this afternoon. The NTSB is investigating, and reports say it should be wrapped up with its findings in about a month.
3: Well, it started with a simple video appeal to have former First Lady Michelle Obama speak at a local graduation ceremony, and it escalated until it all came true. Here's WTOP's Kate Ryan.
16: Noah Grossberg, now a graduate of Bethesda Chevy Chase High School, said it started at a lunchtime SGA meeting. Who should they get to speak at graduation?
17: And really, the first person that came to mind was Mrs. Obama.
16: And with that, a social media campaign directed at the former First Lady was launched. One social media post included palms, cheer, the Ritmo Latino dance team, and the chamber singers.
18: Michelle Obama!
16: Was that what did it? It's hard to know, but when she delivered her message virtually to the BCC class of 2026, the former First Lady said students' efforts sent a message.
19: That with enough persistence, creativity, and belief, we all can still achieve anything we set our minds to.
16: Kate Ryan, WTOP News.
1: 306, it may seem like recent summers are hotter and lasting longer. A new study backs that up, and WTOP's Neil Augenstein has details.
20: Researchers at the University of British Columbia say that summer weather is now lasting 6 days longer per decade, and the transitions between the seasons are becoming more abrupt. Researchers say when summer happens and how quickly it arrives affects patterns and behaviors in plant and animal life and human society. The shift means flowers may bloom before pollinators are ready to do their thing. Faster snowmelt in the spring can mean increased flood risk, With longer, hotter summers, crops may need to be planted earlier, wildfire season may be thrown off, and energy needs to keep people cool could be increased. The findings are published in the journal Environmental Research Letters. Neil Augenstein, WTOP News.
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2: Americans failing a key financial test. I'm John Werdock.
3: We'll have traffic and weather next.
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3: Michael and Son. 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
24: Well, in the district, still behind schedule, southbound on 395 from New York Avenue toward the Southeast Southwest Freeway through the 3rd Street Tunnel. That crash near 695 might have cleared. It's about that time. But the heavy traffic is going to persist. It's probably going to get heavier in Southwest, especially behind HUD and near the waterfront as Nats fans cut loose. And on 395 and 66 in Virginia, it is volume building but nothing blocking. Route 28 southbound near Route 50, crash should be on the shoulder. Fairfax County Parkway southbound, late left. Construction heads down to one lane near Burke Center Parkway. Pope's Head Road, new and improved with the overpass supposedly opening earlier today and the traffic signal eliminated late last week. In Virginia and Maryland, I-95, it's getting heavier by the minute, especially on the Outer Loop in Alexandria. Inner Loop loads up near the Dulles Toll Road across the Legion Bridge. And in Maryland, lots of slowdowns on 270, 95 at the Baltimore-Washington Parkway. 50 eastbound congestion in Annapolis. It's slow and stretches toward the Bay Bridge, you should manage a decent time once you cross the bridge and hit the Eastern Shore. 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Dave Dildine, next traffic report in 10 minutes.
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4: Our stretch of pleasant weather continuing for your Wednesday with temperatures close to average for the warmest part of today. That's going to be the lower 80s with north winds calming down throughout the day at about 5 to 10 miles per hour. Clear skies tonight and not as chilly. Temperatures falling to right around 60 with calm winds with more sunshine for your Thursday and highs near 90 degrees. I'm 7 News meteorologist Mark Pena in the First Alert Weather Center.
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2: Are having some issues with financial literacy. Their knowledge of money has hit a new low when it comes to answering questions about retirement, spending, and borrowing. Adults correctly answered only 47% of questions in a test by the TIAA Institute. That is the lowest score in the test's 10-year history. Shoppers are spending more at Macy's, and they're snapping up lots of items these days, from leather jackets to linen pants, so reports the Wall Street Journal. The department store chain and its corporate cousins, Bloomingdale's and Bluemercury, are meeting demand, and so they're adding even higher-end products right now. On Wall Street, the Dow Jones Industrial Average is down almost 1%. The Dow is off 479 points. The S&P 500 is dropping 38, and the NASDAQ is slipping 231 points. John Werdock, WTOP News.
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3: Up ahead of WTOP, game one of the NBA Finals between the Knicks and Spurs. We're going to get into it with our sports director, George Wallace. 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
1: 3:15, I'm Sean Anderson.
3: I'm Ann Kramer. Thanks for joining us.
1: All right, here we go. Game one of the NBA Finals tips off tonight. What a matchup we have. The New York Knicks travel to San Antonio to take on the Spurs in a rematch of the 1999 Finals. Now, the Knicks swept the Cleveland Cavaliers in the Eastern Conference Final with point guard Jalen Brunson going crazy. And then in the other conference, in the Western Conference, it was Defensive Player of the Year Victor Wembanyama leading the Spurs to a 7-game series win over OKC. No consensus yet on who might win this thing.
3: Joining us live with a preview of tonight's game is WTOP Sports Director George Wallace. And George, let's start with the matchup itself.
31: Yes.
3: The NBA is probably thrilled.
31: Oh, yeah.
3: Because this is going to be a big-time series. I want to know how many games it's going to take, because it feels like these things last forever.
31: Well, we'll get to that at the end.
3: Okay.
31: Do you want that now, or you want it at the end?
3: Start with the good stuff.
31: Okay.
3: First.
31: Yeah, no, the NBA is, I mean, look, you got the Knicks trying to end a 53-year championship drought. You got the Spurs with Wemby in year number three, but maybe a year ahead of the NBA Finals arrival, maybe. Mm-hmm. But, you know, other superstars have done it in year three. But, yeah, this should be a lot of fun with the Knicks. I mean, New York's going absolutely crazy right now. You've got the Spurs just handling the champions last week in a 7-game grueling series. They also a series before that as well. So it's shaping up to be something, let's hope, more than four games and something pretty exciting for the NBA.
1: Okay, so we have this factor where the Knicks haven't played forever.
31: Yeah, that's right.
1: and the Spurs had a really tough series with Oklahoma City. Yeah. So what kind of factor is that going into tonight?
31: I think it's going to be a factor, at least early on. I mean, the Spurs are at home, so that's a positive for them. But that was a tough seven-game series, right, that ended last week. And the Knicks have won 11 straight games. Like you said, they've swept the last two series. They haven't played in forever. So they could be rusty coming out of it as well. But I would think heading into the NBA Finals, it's a different animal. I mean, I've never played in one, but
1: but a few people who have.
31: Yeah, but just, you know, when you get to that stage, I think being at home first two games will help the Spurs for sure. But the fatigue could be a factor early on. If the Knicks, you know, come out well-rested and kind of, you know, punch them right away, it could be an interesting game, number one. But the Knicks also could be rusty as well. But they've been on a hot streak, these playoffs, the Knicks have. So it's going to be interesting to see how that is affected tonight. The Spurs, having just played, are they going to be tired? Or the Knicks, are they going to be a little rusty?
3: Biggest factor in this series, you think?
31: Wemby. I mean, the guy is just so much fun to watch. Mitchell Robinson, look, he had surgery on that pinky finger, the broken pinky. He is expected to play. Seven-footer is going to have to contend with Wemby. They're going to have to try a number of things at him. The Knicks, you know, look, they can shoot. And you know, when you go up against a guy like Wemby, the last thing you want to do is take into paint, right? You want to hit, maybe be able to knock down some jumpers. So that, I think that's going to be a factor, too, is trying to contain Wemby. You're not going to be able to stop him. Look, he's just that much fun. He affects the game in so many different ways. So for me, that's going to be a big factor, see how they contain him.
1: Now, in this series, it's not just what's happening on the court. It's what's happening in the stands. Yeah. So talk about the star power we might see courtside and elsewhere during this series.
31: I think it's going to be fun. And San Antonio, look, you're going to have the Hall of Famers always present. Tim Duncan, David Robinson. You're going to have Pop in the building. Mm-hmm. Some of the other former San Antonio Spurs. I mean, they won a number of championships, that group. So that's going to be a factor there. And then when you get to the Garden, I mean, you just look at the ticket prices. Tonight, $668 get-in price for game number one compared to $4,476 for game three at the Garden.
1: Just to get in?
31: Just to get in. So, you know, look, I think games three and four in New York are probably one of the most highly anticipated sporting events in New York in quite some time, right? Is that probably fair to say?
1: Sure.
31: The way that this team has been playing and the star power there. So you're going to have the Stars courtside at the Garden. I think that's going to be a lot of fun. And look, if you're the Spurs going into that environment too, that's going to be something completely different for them. And one thing we haven't mentioned, guys, I mean, Knicks won two of the three meetings this year. Who knew that the NBA Cup title game was the Knicks over the Spurs? Who knew we were going to get a rematch of that lovely NBA Cup from the middle of the year?
3: Is there going to be...
31: And watch the whole thing.
3: Yes.
31: She knows.
3: No. Yeah. Is it going to be all three-point shots, or are we going to actually have good basketball?
31: What does that mean?
3: Because that's what always it's about. You know that. NBA is always about three points.
1: Both of these teams are very physical.
31: They are physical, yes.
1: So I think we're going to see a mix. There's going to be a mix of three-point shooting and inside
31: play. I agree with that. And you're going to have to be physical with Wemby, Mitchell Robinson, Towns, all those guys. You're going to see some banging down low for sure.
3: I like it. All right. Okay, George, we got it. WTOP Sports Director George Wallace.
1: WTOP's traffic and weather. We've got Dave Dildine in the traffic center.
7: Well, around the metro area, shaping up to be a heavier commute today compared to yesterday. But the number of incidents is still kind of on the lower end, so we'll take that. A lot of congestion on the Beltway. Fairfax County Parkway southbound between the new and improved Pope's Head Road and Burke Center Parkway. There was a late-to-lift work zone blocking a lane there still. 95 southbound, typical delays in Lorton to get down into Woodbridge. Atypical delays from Fredericksburg to Thornburg because near mile 121, a truck hauling popcorn crashed, and the recovery takes the right lane for a little while longer. Again, congestion on the interstates forming area-wide in town. Day baseball, that always portends a heavier rush hour, especially on the Southeast-Southwest Freeway. Over in Maryland on Route 50, eastbound slow stretches between Parole and the Chesapeake Bay Bridge. 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Text radio to 83393. Dave Dildine, next traffic report in less than 10 minutes.
3: 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Over to the 7 News First Alert Weather Center and meteorologist Mark Pena.
9: Pleasant weather only continuing for our Wednesday with seasonable temperatures in the forecast with highs in the lower 80s. Low humidity thanks to north winds at about 5 to 10 miles per hour. The winds will calm down tonight with clear skies continuing and temperatures falling to right around 60 degrees before even warmer for your Thursday with lots of sunshine and highs near 90 degrees. I'm 7 News meteorologist Mark Pena in the First Alert Weather Center.
1: Zero clouds, at least where we are in Northwest D.C. 81 in College Park, 81 in Fairfax. National Mall sits at 82. 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
1: 323.
3: Well, there's a new report out from the Washington Post that shows nearly $100 million of revenue from the National Park System is now being redirected here to D.C., part of it being spent to celebrate America's 250th birthday this summer. The Washington Post looked at internal documents that it says show spending includes more than $13 million on the Lafayette Square Fountain, $47 million on other structures along the National Mall. Jake Spring is a reporter with the Washington Post.
14: I obtained some internal documents that showed that at least $90 million is coming from entry fees to national parks. So if you go to Yellowstone or Yosemite or one of more than 100 parks around the U.S., you pay to get in, and a percentage of that is going to help pay for these things to beautify D.C. and also for fireworks and other odds and ends that are administration priorities.
3: The National Park Service or National Parks Conservation Association says the U.S. park system is already strapped with a $24 billion maintenance backlog.
1: Today's 2-year health report is sponsored by Johns Hopkins Medicine Arlington. So much talk and controversy over vaccines. Well, new research from Harvard Medical School confirms pediatric flu vaccines do significantly reduce the number of childhood cases of the flu. Researchers say based on their findings, the shots can help avoid hundreds of thousands of flu cases each year. And they say the findings provide additional support for the flu vaccine at a time when childhood vaccines have come under a lot of scrutiny here in the U.S. WTOP's 2-year health report is sponsored by Johns Hopkins Medicine, located in Arlington and Boston Quarter.
3: Sports on WTOP brought to you by Amentum, delivering advanced solutions for space and defense. George Wallace is back, but we're switching gears, talking about baseball, I would take it.
31: Yes, Nats and the Marlins wrapping up their series this afternoon. 1-1 right now in the Nationals and the Marlins in the 8th inning at Nats Park. Dylan Cruz with the RBI ground out to tie the game at 1. That's way back in the 3rd inning. And that's where we've been ever since. As Alvarez started for the Nationals, went 4 2/3 of a run on 4 hits, 5 strikeouts, just a walk. So not a bad outing, but they're not able to score any runs in this series. Bats have gone completely silent and trying to avoid a sweep at the hands of the Marlins and get back over 500 right now at 31-31. Orioles and the Red Sox this evening from Fenway. Talking about those NBA finals, which begin tonight, rematch of the 99 finals and the NBA Cup title, in which the Knicks won. Knicks took 2 of 3 from San Antonio this year. They're 6-1 on the road, 11-game winning streak. The Spurs at 6-3 at home. And the Knicks have just been rolling through these playoffs, but it's a good matchup for the Spurs and the Knicks. I think this matchup, the Spurs are a tougher matchup than the Thunder, I think, for the Knicks.
1: I think you're right.
31: Right?
1: Yeah. I mean, Wemby is just, he's a unicorn. And,
31: right.
1: Yeah. Another thing in this series tonight.
31: See, we needed 10 minutes to talk about this series.
1: We did. Yeah. Okay. Jalen Brunson, he's been phenomenal.
31: Yes.
1: But it seems like the Spurs could attack him on the defensive end.
31: That's true. And he's not very good defensively.
1: No.
31: Yes. So there you go. That's another factor. Here's the rain question, Sean. Is Ann going to watch any of the NBA finals?
3: Oh, okay. I think I'll watch the last one.
31: Well, you don't know when the last game is going
3: to
31: be.
3: Well, whenever it is. I'll listen to you and you'll tell me.
1: All right, George.
3: Come on, that was good. I just punted it right back to you.
31: Sure you did. Mm-hmm. Game one tonight. Upset the French Open. Top seed Arnie Sabalenka losing in three sets to Diana Schneider. George Wallace, WTLB Sports.
1: Thank you, George. Up ahead after traffic and weather.
2: The House votes today on a war powers resolution that could restrict the president's future military action against Iran. I'm Mitchell Miller, today on The Hill.
1: 327.
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16: Long before plastic became something we use every day, petroleum was valued primarily because it could be used for fuel. But over time, a quiet transformation began to take shape. Inside labs and industrial plants across the United States, chemists and engineers started to realize that crude oil could be more than a source of heat or motion. It could be broken down and transformed into new materials. A major breakthrough came in 1907 when Belgian-American chemist Leo Baekeland developed what is widely considered to be the first fully synthetic plastic. What followed was a wave of innovation. Throughout the 1920s and 30s, American companies expanded the research into petrochemicals, compounds derived from oil and natural gas. Those efforts accelerated during World War II when shortages of natural materials forced industries to find alternatives. And by the late 20th century, plastics were everywhere, from medical devices to automobiles. To electronics, petroleum had become the backbone of modern materials. What began as an effort to refine oil for fuel expanded into something far broader. Oil was not something to burn, it was something to build with. I'm Nick Iannelli.
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3: Traffic and weather on WTOP. We kick it off with Dave Dildine in the traffic center.
7: The top traffic tie-up for the immediate D.C. metro area we're watching. A late-to-lift work zone on Fairfax County Parkway southbound between Pope's Head Road and Burke Center Parkway. Only one lane open. At last report, it was only one right lane getting by southbound on Fairfax County Parkway. If you have a family member who's served, you may qualify for reduced tuition at American Military University. 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Dave Dildine, next traffic report in 10 minutes.
1: The WTOP forecast, sunny skies the rest of the way. Today will be around 87 for our high. Then tonight, clear skies dropping down to 60, upper 50s in the outer suburbs. Then for tomorrow, it starts. It's getting hot. We've got sunny skies. We'll be near 90, and Friday could be 95. Right now, we're at 86 in the nation's capital.
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1: Good afternoon. I'm Sean Anderson.
3: I'm Ann Kramer. Mike Jokaitis is our producer.
1: The House has returned into session, and it is poised to take a big vote on a war powers resolution on Iran. If approved, it could limit President Trump's ability to take additional military action against Iran. WTOP's Mitchell Miller today on the Hill.
2: House Speaker Mike Johnson strongly opposes the war powers resolution, which he says would tie the hands of the president.
0: He's trying to prevent the largest sponsor of state terrorism from having a nuclear weapon that would take out Israel and potentially us.
2: But Democrats remain critical of the war and its impact on gas prices. The ranking Democrat on the House Foreign Affairs Committee, Gregory Meeks, pressed Secretary of State Marco Rubio about his advice to the president during his testimony today.
5: Did you warn him that launching a war in Iran could result in the regime placing a chokehold on the Strait of Hormuz?
6: All the risk factors were understood, but the most important risk factor was Iran cannot have a nuclear weapon.
5: Did you warn him?
2: On Capitol Hill, Mitchell Miller, WTOP News.
3: Continuing on Capitol Hill, two senators looking to tame what's called the Wild West in college athletics in recent years. Democrat Maria Cantwell of Washington State and Republican Ted Cruz of Texas co-sponsoring a bill that would regulate what's called NIL money and tighten up the eligibility rules. The Senate Commerce, Science, and Transportation Committee held a hearing today on the bill. Senator Cruz is chairman of the panel.
8: We could lose dozens of historic football and basketball programs, not to mention tens of thousands of Olympic sports at colleges dependent on the revenue from football and basketball.
3: Top football and basketball stars at big universities are commanding millions in what's called NIL money. And while smaller schools and non-revenue sports gets the short end of all this, legendary former Alabama football coach Nick Saban says.
18: But I think it's a race to the bottom because if you don't spend to win, you lose your fan base and you don't have any revenue. So how do you manage the other sports?
3: It's not the first time Congress has tried to regulate college sports. Two previous bills have failed. The Big Ten Conference and the Southeastern Conference are opposing this bill. They say it will just lead to more legal action and fewer athletes actually getting paid.
1: Well, now to the latest on the firing of longtime 60 Minutes correspondent Scott Pelley by CBS and the explosive staff meeting that led up to it. We're hearing more from leadership on their justification for the ousting of one of the program's highest profile figures. CBS.

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1: He was fired for cause.
2: Scott Novers, media reporter for The Washington Post.
3: Prince George's County Police now investigating a domestic-related shooting in Upper Marlboro. It happened yesterday. A woman was critically injured. Police say they were called to Birdie Lane just after 7 in the morning, and they found the woman outside. She'd been shot numerous times. Detectives quickly identified the suspect as 30-year-old Dante Morris of South Carolina. An arrest warrant was issued. Police say Morris drove back to South Carolina after shooting the woman. He was then found dead there yesterday evening. Investigators asking for anyone that has any information in this case to give them a call.
2: Our region is now in what's considered a drought watch ahead of the summer months of high heat and humidity. That from the Metropolitan Washington Council of Governments today. COG issued the drought watch and is asking folks to voluntarily conserve how much water they use. You can do things like take shorter showers, maybe wash your car at a commercial car wash where the water's recycled instead of at home. Maybe limit how much you water your lawn. Turn off the water when you brush your teeth. COG leaders say this watch impacts about 6 million people in D.C., Northern Virginia, and Maryland. And the Potomac River has adequate water to do the backup reservoirs, But COG says now is the time to watch just how much water we're using. Last time we were in a drought watch was in July of 2024, and it lasted into 25.
3: A very special guest offered some sage advice to local high school graduates. WTOP's Kate Ryan tells us it all came about after a long social media campaign.
4: Noah Grossberg, who just graduated from Montgomery County's Bethesda Chevy Chase High School, launched the social media pitch to get former First Lady Michelle Obama to speak at graduation. So this week, at commencement, he was able to say,
5: "Ladies and gentlemen, a special message from the former First Lady of the United States of America, Mrs. Michelle Obama."
4: He told WTOP what that was like.
6: It was awesome. I got goosebumps on my arms.
4: The former First Lady was not there in person, but did deliver her message virtually, congratulating the class of 2026 on their persistence.
7: "I want to share what brings me hope, and the answer is simple. It's you. Young leaders like you who aren't afraid to speak your mind and refuse to give up when the going gets tough."
4: Kate Ryan, WTOP News.
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8: Popeyes bringing back a popular meal. I'm John Werdock.
3: And then,
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10: A Virginia man reaches the top of Mount Everest. I'm Luke Lukert.
3: It is 3:36.
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12: The National Archives and Records Administration holds more than 13.5 billion pieces of paper, including some of the nation's foundational texts. But a little over 90 years ago, the archives didn't exist. Many government records were stored haphazardly across the country in federal offices, basements, attics, and even abandoned buildings. Soon after the archives was established in 1934, employees sprang into action, surveying records across the country and transferring them to the new archives building in Washington, D.C. NARA has grown and evolved significantly since its founding, but its mission to serve as the nation's record keeper remains the same. Justin Doubleday, Federal News Network.
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0: weather with Dave Dildine in the WTOP Traffic Center.
1: Downtown, a block or two of Constitution Avenue closed for a few days near Archives for the Spirit of Independence Festival. Independence Avenue is wide open. But that's going to be taking a little more traffic along with the Southeast-Southwest Freeway with commuters, a little baseball traffic mixing this afternoon. On the whole, though, in the district and beyond, on the Beltway and nearby, we've got congestion. It's heavier than yesterday, but we have not many incidents to make mention of, thankfully, so that's a good thing. And Fairfax County Parkway southbound beyond the new and improved Pope's Head Road, the work zone looks like it's clearing. Whatever other sort of mishap happened there near Burke Center Parkway also should be out of the way. And we've got a new overpass in service now for Pope's Head Road. 95, typical southbound delays in Lorton. Southbound, atypical delays in Spotsylvania County. Truck crash near Milepost 121. It's a truck hauling popcorn, and the recovery is ongoing along the right edge. Closer to home, Baltimore-Washington Parkway and 270 north of town. Normal congestion. 50 eastbound, it's heavy, but it's steady through Annapolis and approaching the Chesapeake Bay Bridge. Questions about youth or high school sports? 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Dave Dildine, next traffic report in 10 minutes.
2: 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Over to 7 News First Alert meteorologist Mark Pena.
3: Besides a passing cloud or two, skies are completely clear today with lots of sunshine and seasonable temperatures. That's going to be highs in the lower 80s and low humidity thanks to north winds at about 5 to 10 miles per hour. We're clear through tonight with temperatures falling to right around 60 degrees before we're even warmer for your Thursday with sunshine and highs near 90 degrees. I'm 7 News meteorologist Mark Pena and the First Alert Weather Center.
0: Sunny skies all around. We're at 82 in Ashburn, 82 in Fort Washington. We have 81 degrees in Rockville.
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4: Sean and Ann, layoffs are hitting Monumental Sports and Entertainment. The owner of the Caps, Wizards, and Mystics is cutting roughly 30 employees. The Washington Business Journal says that's less than 4% of the workforce. Payroll processor ADP says businesses created 122,000 jobs in May. That's the biggest increase in 16 months. We get the big jobs report for the month of May on Friday. And Popeyes is bringing back some popular deals, trying to woo back customers. The Big Box is coming back to the menu for $6, and the chicken restaurant chain is bringing back its $20 family meal. On Wall Street, the Dow Jones Industrial Average down some 486 points, almost a 1% drop for the blue chips. The S&P is slipping 46. The NASDAQ is down 192. John Wardock, WTOP News.
0: Thank you, John. 342. A local business owner and world adventurer has reached the peak of Mount Everest. WTOP's Luke Luker tells us why this recent achievement has extra meaning.
5: Frank Fumick says this feat has been decades in the making with months of hard training, sleeping at his McLean home in an altitude tent months before the climb.
6: You're kind of choking and gasping in your sleep. You get a little bit claustrophobic.
5: He said, though, that nothing was compared to the harsh conditions and real altitude they faced, including traversing across 5 ladders latched together to pass gaps in glaciers and spending hours in the death zone, which is 26,000 feet up.
6: Literally walked past, you know, dead bodies, which is super sobering. And we also saw a guy pass away, which was really sobering.
5: But on May 22nd, Fumick reached the top.
6: I mean, I did take like 60 seconds and look around and appreciate where I was standing and that, like, but mostly I was just thinking, okay, now I need to get down.
5: But first, he spread the ashes of a friend's 13-year-old daughter who died of cancer in 2018.
6: To put him on top of the world, I mean, you can't beat that.
5: Luke Luger, WTOP News.
2: 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It is 3:43.
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8: Here's a troubling fact you should know. While Democrats are in a battle to win the House and stop Trump, and Governor DeSantis is redrawing congressional maps in Florida to help Republicans, David Trone is campaigning with DeSantis. 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
10: Joining us, Florida Republican Governor Ron DeSantis and former Maryland Democratic Congressman David Trone.
8: Trone and DeSantis are campaigning for a constitutional convention empowering the far right to put an abortion ban in the Constitution. We asked voters their reaction.
11: See Trone campaigning with DeSantis is surprising and disappointing.
8: Here's another disturbing fact. Trone and his company have given almost $800,000 to MAGA Republicans. Trone told the Washington Post he likes to buy access. Seems like Trone fights for Trone. Thankfully, we have Congresswoman April McLean Delaney fighting for us. Senator Van Hollen says it best.
12: April is progressive and effective.
13: I'm April McLean Delaney, candidate for Congress, and I approve this message.
14: Paid for by April McLean Delaney for Congress.
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0: 3:45, I'm Sean Anderson.
2: And I'm Ann Kramer. Thanks for being with us.
0: The state of Maryland continues to fight to stop the opening of an ICE detention center in Washington County. Well, the Trump administration is still moving ahead, though, with an environmental review and increasing the supply of water and sewage infrastructure needed there. Baltimore Sun is taking a look at documents from the Homeland Security Department that it says show the environmental review is happening right now at the building. It's located not far from Hagerstown. Maryland requested the review be done to ensure water and sewer services can handle the additional use from a detention center. Now, the public still has a chance to comment on any possible environmental concerns until July 1st.
2: 3:46, the war in Iran. Kuwait shut down its main airport for some time today after Iranian drones damaged a passenger terminal. The Pentagon, meantime, says it shot down several Iranian drones that it says targeted the U.S. forces in Kuwait. It's just the latest complication in the effort to, at some point, end the war.
20: In a new podcast interview that was released today, the president has said he hadn't made up his mind about making a deal with Iran or potentially going back to major combat operations and major strikes against Iran. He was asked what that would do. He said it would achieve certainty. But I do think it's important to underline here. We've heard the president repeatedly, every time he talks about this situation, say that Iran's military capabilities have been decimated. But what we see with these strikes overnight show that they still have capabilities to carry out something that can have deadly consequences.
2: That is ABC News White House correspondent Karen Travers.
0: Homeland Security Secretary Mark Wayne Mullen is back on Capitol Hill again today. He's been talking to the House Homeland Security Committee. ICE enforcement operations took up most of the questioning. Mullen was also asked about what his agency is doing to ensure a safe World Cup.
21: I feel very comfortable where we're at, and we feel like we have a zero-fail mission, but it's going to be complicated. We have 5 to 7 million visitors coming in. We have some very complicated countries that are going to be playing each other that have a tremendous amount of dislike against each other. We have open areas to where we have the fans being able to experience the game without getting inside. Mm-hmm. We have 78 Super Bowls. And 38 days.
0: Mullen's appearance in the House comes after a fiery budget hearing in the Senate yesterday, filled with some testy exchanges with Democrats.
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1: Not moving into Jiffy. Downtown, Southeast-Southwest Freeway, bases loaded between the Potomac and Anacostia River bridges. Potomac and Whitehurst freeways in Foggy Bottom and Georgetown filling up right on cue as well. DC and Interstate 295, volume building, but nothing blocking. And that goes for the freeways throughout the DC metro area, Capitol Beltway included. Lots of volume, a lot of congestion, but only minor mishaps, briefly blocking and then quickly clearing. In Anne Arundel County, 50 eastbound, it's sluggish through Annapolis, over Broad Neck and approaching the Bay Bridge, but unimpeded. Just a lot of traffic shorebound. Three lanes to work with if you're eastbound toward Kent Island. In Virginia on 95 southbound, daily delays from Newington to Woodbridge, but still very slow from Fredericksburg into Spotsylvania County near milepost 121, truck crash on the right. Alex Scott was a four-year-old cancer patient who decided to help find a cure for kids' cancer with a lemonade stand. Join Firebirds for Lemonade Days all June long to make an impact through Alex's Lemonade Stand Foundation. Dave Dildine, next traffic report in 10 minutes.
0: All right, let's head on over to 7 News First. Alert meteorologist Mark Pena, who is playing weather artist today, because you look outside the window and it is just picture perfect.
3: Oh, you know, we do what we can over here for everybody. You know, if only we could bottle this up, right? These are the days that we wait all year for. So, yeah, we've got barely any cloud cover out there. Temperatures right around 80 and low humidity. So this is going to continue for the rest of your evening. Temperatures eventually falling to right around 60 degrees by tomorrow morning, which is still pretty close to average. But by tomorrow afternoon, that's when that summertime heat begins to build across the area. Skies stay sunny for tomorrow and really for the next few days. But temperatures will get close to 90 for the highs tomorrow. Those temperatures continue to increase for Friday and Saturday, with all of us getting into the lower to mid-90s. And with more humidity by that point, heat index values will start to creep in and make it feel a little hotter and stickier throughout the afternoon. Our next best chance of rain really doesn't arrive until about Sunday. So we've got some time to monitor the timing of this, but for sure plan on some showers, maybe a thunderstorm or two for Sunday evening. So if you're on the fence about trying to do anything this weekend, Saturday will be your best bet, as there's no mention of rainfall for the first half of your weekend. Outside, again, hard-pressed to find any cloud cover out there. It's really just a nice afternoon. Temperatures are cooperating as well. 81 degrees for you in Potomac, Maryland. 81 at the Navy Yard. And 83 right now for you in Springfield.
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2: It is 3:53.
0: You know this. Barbecue is to Texas like what steamed crabs are to Maryland. The staple foods that people who were born and raised there have enjoyed for generations. Visitors travel to try them out in Texas. But the price of everything has spiked in the last year, including how much it costs for beef. We are seeing prices of up to $6 to $7 a pound for the meat. That's pushing barbecue joints in Texas and other places in the South out of business and causing others to think about shutting their doors.
5: It'll be a slow time of year during the summer already. And so they said they think the summer is going to be pretty decisive. And what's made it particularly painful is that some of the places that are closing or considering closing are real hallmarks of Texas barbecue, or there are places that have really diversified and added to the flavor, to what makes Texas barbecue so distinct. And it has troubled aficionados of Texas barbecue, like Texas Monthly's barbecue editor, who say that they're worried that it's going to become just standardized and you're going to lose a lot of the variation that we get in different parts of the state.
0: Texas-based reporter for The Washington Post, Molly Hennessy Fisk.
2: Well, as soccer fans are getting ready for the World Cup, a jersey worn by one of soccer's most iconic players is heading to auction. Sotheby's says that Pele's match-worn number 10 shirt, get this, from the 1958 World Cup final, goes on sale between June 29th and July 16th. The jersey is the one Pele wore in his first World Cup final. Mm. Estimated value, $6 million. It would make it the most valuable piece of memorabilia ever sold from the only man to have won soccer's biggest trophy three times.
0: Whew. Sports on WTOP is powered by Maximus, moving people and technology forward. George Little Rich for all of us.
6: I mean, we've heard of the jerseys, you know, the Michael Jordan NBA mm-hmm. final jerseys. Not even close to that.
0: Oh, man.
6: That's a lot. That is a lot of
0: people,
6: money.
0: But people all over the world will be looking to get this thing.
6: True.
0: Yeah.
6: 6.1, are you going to put in for it?
2: Well, I was just saying, I think that you've got that as like pocket change, right? Isn't yes. that what you tip people now?
6: Correct. That's true. Okay. That is exactly right. Yes. All right, let's talk Nationals, shall we? Nats trying to avoid a sweep at the hands of the Marlins and not going so well. Bases loaded in the eighth inning in a 1-1 game.
7: Peter the set and the pitch. Swing a line drive, base hit right center field. The Marlins take the lead. Hicks scores. Marcy to the plate. He'll score. It's 3-1 Miami. Well, the Nationals were bending but not breaking, and they finally broke. A clutch two-run single on the first pitch to Joe Mack.
6: Dave Jagler on the call, and they've added another run here in the ninth. It's 4-1 now. The Marlins with the lead over the Nationals. Looks like they're about to get swept unless they come up with some runs in the bottom of the inning. Not a great series with the Marlins coming to town. You think it would be pretty good, but the way the Nats were playing and hitting the baseball, but these last three games have not been great. So they trail 4-1 now in the ninth. Orioles, Red Sox tonight from Fenway. Top seed Arina Sabalenka losing at the French Open today in three sets to Diana Schneider. NBA Finals tonight, game one in San Antonio. Spurs 6-3 at home these playoffs. Knicks 6-1 on the road. Knicks have been off for a while, and they have not lost in over a month. They've won 11 straight, so it should be fun tonight, game number one. In college football news, Virginia's game with NC State, scheduled for August 29th in Brazil, has been moved to Scott Stadium in Charlottesville. George Wallace, WTOP Sports.
2: 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It's coming up on 357.
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0: 358. Dave Dildine in the traffic center.
1: Well, for the greater D.C. metro area, so far it's a heavy but orderly afternoon rush hour. No giant high-impact incidents. Just lots of congestion on the freeways from the district out to the Beltway and through the Maryland and Virginia suburbs. Well south of town on 95, southbound delays in Fredericksburg lead down to the truck crash cleanup near mile 121 on the right side in Spotsylvania County. WTOP Traffic Center is presented by Window Nation. Right now, buy four windows, get four free. Visit windownation.com today. I'm Dave Dildine. Next traffic report in 10 minutes.
2: Okay, let's get a check of our forecast over to Mark Pena.
3: Our stretch of pleasant weather continuing for your Wednesday with temperatures close to average for the warmest part of today. That's going to be the lower 80s with north winds calming down throughout the day at about 5 to 10 miles per hour. Clear skies tonight and not as chilly. Temperatures falling to right around 60 with calm winds with more sunshine for your Thursday and highs near 90 degrees. I'm 7 News meteorologist Mark Pena and the First Alert Weather Center.
0: We're up to 83 degrees here in the nation's capital.
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0: Good afternoon. I'm Sean Anderson.
2: I'm Ann Kramer. Coming up,
8: what a new drought watch means for your laundry, lawn, and long showers. I'm Gigi Barnett.
11: The study says summer actually is getting longer and hotter. I'm Neil Augenstein.
12: Want to know how dirty our rivers are? There's an app for that. I'm Alan Etter.
0: Well, drivers are being asked to share any video they might have with Virginia State Police related to last week's deadly bus crash in Stafford County.
13: Local students had a graduation dream and figured,
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2: What the former Alabama football coach Nick Saban was doing on Capitol Hill today.
0: We'll talk about that at 4:15 with the USA Today.
15: From ABC News, I'm Michelle Franzen. Iran and the U.S. trading strikes, this time in Kuwait. The Pentagon says it shot down drones targeting U.S. forces in Kuwait. Kuwaiti's airport also heavily damaged. ABC's Karen Travers has more on new remarks by President Trump.
20: In a new podcast interview that was released today, the president has said he hadn't made up his mind about making a deal with Iran or potentially going back to major combat operations and major strikes against Iran. He was asked what that would do. He said it would achieve certainty. But I do think it's important to underline here. We've heard the president repeatedly, every time he talks about this situation, say that Iran's military capabilities have been decimated. But what we see with these strikes overnight show that they still have capabilities to carry out something that can have deadly consequences.
15: The Senate could start voting as early as tonight on legislation to fund immigration enforcement agencies. Voting put on hold over bipartisan backlash of President Trump's so-called anti-weaponization fund, created as part of a settlement related to President Trump's IRS case. The president and DOJ have since nixed the fund after a judge put a temporary freeze on the $1.8 billion. Homeland Security Secretary Mark Wayne Mullen on Capitol Hill testifying about immigration operations, along with security preps for the World Cup, which kicks off next week. Mullen says they're ready, but there are challenges for what he likened to 78 Super Bowls across U.S. cities over the next month.
21: I feel very comfortable where we're at, and we feel like we have a zero-fail mission, but it's going to be complicated. We have five to seven million visitors coming in. We have some very complicated countries that are going to be playing each other that have a tremendous amount of dislike against each other.
15: In California, a hostage standoff and bomb threat at a bank in downtown Bakersfield is over. Police say the suspect is dead. All 10 hostages were released unharmed. Police say they don't have a motive. On Wall Street, stocks ending lower today. 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
0: 4:02 on WTOP on this June 3rd, 2026. What a spectacular day we've got going. Sunny skies and 83 in D.C. Good afternoon. I'm Sean Anderson.
2: And I'm Ann Kramer. Top story we're following for you is our continuing dry weather. Days of heavy rain. You remember this from Memorial Day weekend. Didn't make a dent in the drought that's impacting the D.C. region. And now there's a call this afternoon for people to cut back on how much water you're using. Our story from WTOP's Gigi Barnett.
26: Enjoy long showers. Maybe spraying the driveway with water instead of sweeping it is your thing. Well, you've just been asked to cut back on that by the Metropolitan Washington Council of Governments. The nonprofit group issued a new drought watch today designed to conserve the region's water stores despite recent rainfall.
27: The pattern here over the last couple of years has been unseasonably warm and unseasonably dry.
26: Clark Mercer heads up the association that works with local governments in D.C., Maryland, and Virginia to get the word out. He says a watch is just the beginning.
27: We're okay in terms of what's being stored, but if this drought were to continue, we would then reach a situation where we're not okay. Individual behavior can really help conserve.
26: Gigi Barnett, WTOP News.
0: If it feels like summer is arriving earlier and sticking around longer, well, you're right, at least according to a new study that finds hotter conditions are setting in sooner and lasting later into the season. Let's get details from WTOP's Neil Augenstein.
11: The study shows that summer weather is now growing about 6 days longer per decade. The researchers at University of British Columbia said it's not just the length that's changing. The seasonal transitions are happening faster. They say that can throw off things that rely on seasonal timing. Flowers may bloom before pollinators are active, and faster snowmelt in the spring could increase the risk of flooding. Longer summers could require human changes. Crops may need to be planted earlier, wildfire season may be thrown off, and there could be increased need for energy to keep people cool. The findings are published in the journal Environmental Research Letters. Neil Augenstein, WTOP News.
2: 404, there has been significant progress cleaning up the Anacostia and the Potomac Rivers over the past decade, even after that major sewage spill back in January. WTOP's Alan Etter tells us there's a new tool available for river advocates to give a better picture of the actual water quality.
4: The company Xylem has donated several floating monitors they call bobs because they look like fishing bobbers. They're going to collect information on water quality, transmit the data to the internet where anyone can log on and see the results. It's a huge step forward in real-time water quality monitoring.
5: It makes an enormous difference for people who decide, do I want to go fishing today? Do I want to go swimming? Do I want to get into my kayak?
4: Virginia Congressman Don Beyer helped launch the initiative at the Reservoir Center for Water Solutions here at the Navy Yard. This program will monitor water quality, not just here in the Anacostia and Potomac Rivers, but also in the Shenandoah River in Virginia.
5: The whole notion of being able to report on a daily basis, on an hourly basis, what's happening in the river makes an enormous difference.
4: Alan Etter, WTOP News.
0: Virginia State Police are asking you for help as they investigate last week's deadly bus crash in Northern Virginia. Five people dead, more than 40 injured after that crash on I-95 in Stafford County. Anyone who witnessed the crash, maybe has video of what happened or maybe captured the aftermath, is urged to come forward. The driver, Jing Dong, is charged with involuntary manslaughter. Now, investigators say the bus did not slow down, approaching a construction zone and slammed into several vehicles. The NTSB is investigating, along with Virginia State Police.
2: Well, after a very public social media campaign, some local students had to keep quiet about a big surprise for graduation. WTOP's Kate Ryan tells us how Bethesda Chevy Chase High School seniors turned a wish into reality.
7: Noah Grossberg, a member of the Bethesda Chevy Chase High School class of 2026, said his classmates knew they wanted a special graduation speaker. So they kicked off a social media campaign to get former First Lady Michelle Obama, and she agreed. They found out in March their campaign worked.
16: So we had to keep it a secret.
7: The former First Lady's speech was virtual, but she made it personal, even ending her message with this.
17: Best of luck as you go forward. And of course, Roll Rons.
7: Roll Rons is the school's cheer for the BCC Barons.
16: It was honestly awesome because she made it super personalized, and Roll Rons at the end, that was great.
7: Kate Ryan, WTOP News.
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24: 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David's compiled a 100% voting record on women's reproductive rights. And while Delaney was the only Maryland Democrat to vote to allow ICE to detain immigrants without due process, David's paid for lawyers to protect them. And oh yeah, Delaney's voted with Trump 22% of the time, while David voted twice to impeach him. Delaney can keep lying. David will keep running.
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2: It is 4:08. Traffic and weather on WTOP. We kick it off in the traffic center with Dave.
6: Fairfax County firefighters were sent to a vehicle fire on 123 Ox Road, southbound south of Hampton Road, and not far from Lorton Road, and are likely at least blocking one lane there on 123. Downstream at the I-95 interchange, the long-term work keeps that right acceleration lane blocked, and that keeps us in the slow traffic for another month or so southbound on 95. But it's business as usual getting out of Lorton to cross the Occoquan that way. It's much slower than usual getting out of Fredericksburg. A truck hauling popcorn crashed in Spotsylvania County near milepost 121. The right side was blocked for the recovery. Bailout on Route 1, of course. Capital Beltway congestion is with us. It's heavier than it was yesterday. There's a lot of slow traffic, especially near the big bridges. No surprises, though. 66 westbound, lots of slowdowns out to western Fairfax County. North of town in Maryland on 270, 95 of the Baltimore-Washington Parkway. Slow in stretches, no major incidents. 50 eastbound, heavy in Annapolis. It rolls a little better closer to the Bay Bridge, three lanes to work with, eastern shore bound. Downtown, in addition to an injection of baseball traffic on the freeways, Constitution Avenue still blocked in front of Archives for a Freedom 250 event. Selling your car, watch out for fake payments, unsafe meetups, endless haggling, or you could just sell to Fitzgerald, know exactly who you're dealing with. Go to FitzBuysCars.com today. Dave Dildine, next traffic report in 10 minutes.
0: What a day we've got going here. Let's get your updated forecast from 7 News First Alert meteorologist Mark Pena.
9: Skies are clear for the rest of our Wednesday with just a passing cloud or two. Otherwise, temperatures falling to the upper 50s for areas outside the Beltway to right around 60 degrees for areas inside and around it. Northerly breezes will become calm by tomorrow morning, and that's going to give way to a lot of sunshine again for your Thursday. Temperatures will be noticeably warm. A lot of us get close to 90 for the afternoon temperatures. That warm-up gets us into the lower 90s for not only Friday, but Saturday as well, with sunshine continuing all the way through Saturday afternoon. I'm 7 News meteorologist Mark Pena in the First Alert Weather Center.
0: Up to 84 now in Herndon, 83 in Foggy Bottom, 81 in Hyattsville under sunny skies. 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Money news here on WTOP. John Wardock, whew, what a day on Wall Street. Not in a good way.
22: Not in a good way, Sean and Ann. In fact, the blue chips took most of the lumps today. The Dow was down more than 1%. The blue chips slipped more than 1%. And by the way, the S&P 500, goodbye, 9-day win streak. It's over. Yes, it was nice while it lasted. At the closing bell, the Dow Jones Industrial Average down 620 points. The S&P 500 slipped. It was down some 56 points, and the NASDAQ gave back 239 points. Shoppers are spending more at Macy's, and they're snapping up items like leather jackets. So reports the Wall Street Journal. The department store chain and its corporate cousin Bloomingdale's are adding higher-end products right now because customers are buying them. By the way, Bloomie's saw a 10% jump in same-store sales. Once again, the Dow today down 620 points. John Wardock, WTOP News.
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0: Well, coming up here on WTOP, former Alabama football coach Nick Saban, the guy who's won 7 national titles, says college sports are at a breaking point, and he brought that message to Capitol Hill today. Talk about it next with John Bryce, who covers college football for USA Today, 412.
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2: 414, I'm Ann Kramer.
0: And I'm Sean Anderson. Thanks for being with us.
2: College sports getting attention on Capitol Hill today. Nick Saban is backing a bipartisan push. That's legislation that was introduced by Senator Ted Cruz and Senator Maria Cantwell over regulating college athletics and telling lawmakers the system needs help. The former Alabama coach testified before the Senate Commerce Committee during a hearing on the Protect College Sports Act. Saban told senators he is speaking for the future of college sports as a whole, not any one program.
28: We had 50 players in the draft this year that were over 25 years old, competing against 17 and 18-year-olds, only because we have no structure in terms of what is eligibility.
2: He argued the bill would restore competitive balance, warning the current system is heading in the wrong direction.
0: Well, joining us live to talk more about this, John Bryce, who covers college football for USA Today. John, good to have you. Thank you so much.
29: Appreciate the opportunity to visit.
0: Not often when you have a Republican like Ted Cruz and a Democrat like Maria Cantwell getting together on a bipartisan issue, but this is big stuff. Talk to us about what this bill would actually do to try to change college sports.
29: Yeah, and it's interesting in speaking with members of both senator staffs just how much time has gone into this. And I was on the phone with them late last night. It's more than 2 to 3 months, they said, hundreds of hours. There's about a dozen real tenets that they're looking for out of this Protect College Sports Act. But the gist of them, what it would provide at least a $60 million annual medical emergency fund for all student athletes. And it would take care of student athletes for five full years or beyond the instant that a student athlete's career is over. It would provide some guardrails around transfer rules. It would provide incentives for schools not to raid their rivals for coaches during the competitive season. It would also provide some additional guardrails against further conference expansion or conference dissolution. It would allow the right but not require the power conferences and other entities to pool their media rights. It would be something they could opt into. It would not be obligated. And I ask about the element of trying to dictate a private entity or a non-federal government employee his or her freedoms to move freely about for employment status. And they said, well, you know, actually the government's been doing this since the 1790s in the Merchant Marines. So they seem prepared for most questions we could throw at them.
2: John, talk to us about the NIL component of this and the money that is going in and some of these players staying and being eligible through 8 years of college. And then on the flip side of that, that other programs are being cut as a result.
29: Yeah, we are working on a bigger picture story for this for the summer, but the money is larger than ever in college athletics, particularly in men's basketball as well as college football, and seven figures are commonplace now for athletes in the SEC, athletes in the Big Ten. There are high school student athletes who are now earning seven figures before they ever step foot on a college campus through so-called NIL and the collectives that represent the various schools as private third-party entities. And that's just developing a situation where you have even more of the haves and more of the have-nots. We heard Nick Saban say it today. It's something that a college coach just echoed to me earlier this week. There will be double-digit programs in college football this fall that have salaries of more than $40 million invested in their current rosters for the 2026 football season. The House settlement is supposed to provide up to $21.35 million this year in legal revenue sharing, and that was supposed to be the end of it. Instead, schools are sharing that money, and then these collectives are coming in and doubling that money with third-party NIL, and if those things are not passed through the College Sports Commission and their Deloitte-backed NIL Go program, a lot of schools are just electing to roll the dice and take their chances and still greenlight these NIL deals. Or the schools aren't doing it, but they're tacitly approving it by allowing their collectives to do it. So the money is insane. I spoke with the GM of a Big Ten conference program within the past week. He said, "We're at this dollar figure now. I expect us to be at $60 million to field a competitive roster next year unless rules are changed."
0: And before we go, the two biggest conferences, I understand, the Southeast Conference and the Big Ten, they're saying, hey, we're against this because they believe that players won't get paid and for some other reasons, aren't they?
29: Yeah, they are against it. I think it has far more to do with the fact that they're sort of the kings of the bully pulpit right now. And so they're protecting their own self-interest while acting like they've been behaving in the best interest of college athletics writ large. Really, it's a pretty selfish stance from the Big Ten and the SEC, but they're the power brokers right now, and they're allowed to their position to take a very selfish stance.
2: John, thank you for sharing your insight and information with us. We appreciate it.
29: No, I greatly appreciate your time. Thanks for the invitation.
2: Sure. John Bryce covers college football for USA Today.
0: 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Let's go to Dave Dildine in the traffic center.
6: Area-wide, a great deal of congestion this afternoon, but no major sustained incidents blocking over the last hour or two. Just minor mishaps, rear-enders, and breakdowns. And the like. Indianapolis 50 eastbound congestion. It's been heavy for a while, and near Route Boulevard, a crash reported in the heavy traffic near Route Boulevard. Hopefully they can get themselves out of the way in short order. Bay Bridge, it's heavy steady eastbound, three lanes to work with toward the shore. 270 northbound, lots of slowdowns through Montgomery and Frederick County. But again, no major sustained incidents blocking. On the Beltway in Virginia, Interloop slow from 123 to cross the Legion. Outer loop delays from the Springfield interchange to cross the Wilson Bridge. 123 southbound, it is very slow near Lorton. And beyond Hampton Road, not far from Lorton Road, the response to a once-on-fire vehicle. Only one lane able to get by southbound on 123 Ox Road. 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Text radio to 83393. Dave Dildine, next traffic report in less than 10 minutes.
2: 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Meteorologist Mark Pena joins us now. Mark, spectacular afternoon. As Sean's been saying, are we going to continue this for the rest of the week?
4: Yeah, you know, we are actually. It will come with a bit of a warm-up, though. But at this point, that could actually do us some favors now that a lot of the pools are open. Temperatures right now hovering in the lower 80s, eventually fall to the lower 60s and upper 50s by tomorrow. But the heat really begins to build for your Thursday. Sunshine continues. A lot of us get close to 90 for the afternoon highs. And then by Friday, Saturday, and even into Sunday, lower to mid-90s each of those afternoons. And while we're dry through Saturday with lots of sunshine, Sunday will bring a chance for some showers and storms as a front approaches the area. But again, we still get close to 90 for the highs. So I think in most part, the showers and storms look to be mainly isolated to scattered in nature. We'll continue to monitor this. We are in springtime, so even with the bare minimum ingredients, we could see a strong storm or two. We'll have our eyes on that. But until then, again, we're sitting sunny and dry, and by tomorrow, hot for the afternoon. Right now, it's very, very nice outside. This is the weather we wait all year for. 82 degrees for you in Tysons, 81 in Southeast, and 84 right now in Landover.
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0: 424.
2: No bond hearing for a murder suspect in Manassas Park after all. Naresh Bhatt is accused of killing his wife, Mamta, and disposing of her body back in 2024. His public defenders yesterday filed a motion for bond and then withdrew it hours later. Bhatt is again charged with murder and defiling a body, though his wife's remains have never been found. His trial is set to begin in the fall.
0: Today's two-year health report is sponsored by Johns Hopkins Medicine Arlington. New research is reinforcing the benefit of annual flu shots for kids. The data comes from Harvard Medical School and shows pediatric flu vaccines can significantly cut down on the number of childhood cases. Researchers say widespread vaccination could prevent hundreds of thousands of cases of the flu each year. And they add the findings come at a time when, of course, confidence in childhood vaccines are being closely examined by many here in the U.S. WTOP's two-year health report is sponsored by Johns Hopkins Medicine, located in Arlington in Boston Quarter.
2: Sports on WTOP, brought to you by Amentum, delivering advanced solutions for space and defense. Afternoon baseball, George, how'd it go for the Nationals?
21: Not great. Back to you.
0: Thanks.
2: Okay.
21: That swept by the Marlins.
2: Wow.
21: 4-1, 0-8, runners in scoring position today. Okay, they couldn't hit all series.
0: Huh.
21: 205 pitches the Nationals threw today. 205
0: pitches. Sounds like 10 walks. I don't know.
21: Let's see. That 10 walks is 3, 4, 5, 6, 7, 8 walks.
0: Oh, close.
21: Yeah, close. There you go. Nationals get one run in the bottom of the third inning, and that was it, as they could not hit during this series at all. They've now lost three straight, and they are one game under 500. As they get set to head out on the road to Arizona, as they were out-homered in this series 8-1 as well. The Orioles and the Red Sox tonight from Fenway Park. That'll be a 6:45 start. NBA Finals tonight. Game one in San Antonio. Ticket price, get in price, $668 tonight. That is a bargain compared to what it's going to cost you to get in the Garden in Game 3, which is right now $4,476.
2: Oh, my gosh.
21: Spurs-Knicks played in 1999. It was not that expensive to get in at that time.
2: How much
21: time
2: was it, do we know?
21: 40-some dollars. I believe we were doing a story on it before. Is it $45?
0: For like the cheapest.
21: For the cheapest, yeah.
0: So what are floor seats going for right now at the Garden?
21: Oh, they're double. They're $10,000, $12,000, yeah.
2: Do you get more anything for that?
21: No. Mm. Maybe sit next to Spike. I've seen some for $15,000.
0: What about Timothy Chalamet? If you had the chance to sit next to him,
21: would that work for you?
0: There you go.
21: Yeah. Ben Stiller, Tracy Morgan.
2: Yeah, that would work as long as they talk to me. If they don't say anything, then I'm not going to enjoy it, right?
21: You think they talk to you?
2: I think they would love to speak with me, George. Yes, I do. Thank you. As I'm screaming at the basketball players.
21: All right. That's game one tonight in San Antonio. And the big upset at the French Open. The top seed on the women's side is done. Arnie Sabalenka losing in three sets. George Wallace, WTOP Sports.
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1: The House returns. Are lawmakers closing in on approving a war powers resolution on Iran? I'm Mitchell Miller. Today on The Hill.
0: 427.
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18: Long before plastic became something we use every day, petroleum was valued primarily because it could be used for fuel. But over time, a quiet transformation began to take shape. Inside labs and industrial plants across the United States, chemists and engineers started to realize that crude oil could be more than a source of heat or motion. It could be broken down and transformed into new materials. A major breakthrough came in 1907 when Belgian-American chemist Leo Baekeland developed what is widely considered to be the first fully synthetic plastic. What followed was a wave of innovation. Throughout the 1920s and 30s, American companies expanded the research into petrochemicals, compounds derived from oil and natural gas. Those efforts accelerated during World War II when shortages of natural materials forced industries to find alternatives. And by the late 20th century, plastics were everywhere, from medical devices to automobiles. To electronics, petroleum had become the backbone of modern materials. What began as an effort to refine oil for fuel expanded into something far broader. Oil was not something to burn, it was something to build with. I'm Nick Iannelli.
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2: Traffic and weather on WTOP, and we start with Dave Dildine in the traffic center.
6: Here are the top traffic incidents we're following. In Virginia, the now extinguished vehicle fire on Route 123 southbound near Lorton Road. Only one lane open on 123 past the recovery. A crash on Route 28 near Fauquier Drive and the Fauquier-Prince William County line. And in Annapolis, Maryland, a crash on Route 50 eastbound before Rao Boulevard. That's reported on the right side. 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Dave Dildine, next traffic report in 10 minutes.
0: The WTOP forecast. Our fabulous afternoon will continue with temps in the 80s, then drop down to about 60 for a low tonight under clear skies. Then for tomorrow, it'll be great as far as the sunshine is concerned. Lots of sunshine, but we'll be up near 90 for a high, and we could hit 95 on Friday. Right now, we're sitting at 83 here in the nation's capital.
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0: Good afternoon. I'm Sean Anderson.
2: I'm Ann Kramer. Mike Chakaitis is our producer.
0: The House is back in session today, and lawmakers will soon vote on a war powers resolution on Iran. This comes as Democrats keep pressing Secretary of State Marco Rubio about the administration's policy toward Iran. WTOP's Mitchell Miller, today on the Hill.
1: The ranking Democrat on the House Foreign Affairs Committee, Gregory Meeks, fired off several questions for Rubio, among them,
23: did you warn President Trump before the war in Iran began that this conflict would drive up costs on gas, food, travel, and shipment?
24: The president and the full administration was aware that there would be consequences to action, but the consequences of Iran having a nuclear weapon were worse.
1: Meeks has been a leading supporter of a war powers resolution to limit the president's ability to take additional military action against Iran. A vote was abruptly pulled before the House went on break. Some Republicans have indicated they'll join with Democrats to back the resolution on today's vote. On Capitol Hill, Mitchell Miller, WTOP News.
2: 4:31, Treasury Secretary Scott Bessent is refusing to say whether President Trump and his family will still receive immunity from IRS audits now that the administration has abandoned plans for a $1.8 billion compensation fund. That is what the acting attorney general said yesterday when he appeared before senators on Capitol Hill. He was asked about that fund and said that the Justice Department is going to comply with the court order from last week and will not move forward with the fund. Now, Treasury Secretary Bessent repeatedly said he could not comment on ongoing litigation when asked about the part of it during a Senate Finance Committee hearing today. A frustrated senator, a Democrat from Nevada, Senator Catherine Cortez Masto, told the Treasury Secretary his refusal to answer was, quote, just outrageous on behalf of the American Republic. Now, moments ago, and actually continuing now, President Trump is in the Oval Office. He is talking to reporters about a number of things. He's talked about the reflecting pool and how that has been finished now. But he's also said and been asked about this fund. And the president said he actually loves the $1.8 billion compensation fund, which, of course, is now going to raise questions about whether the Justice Department and what Todd Blanche told members of Congress yesterday is correct, that it has been abandoned now.
0: 433, a couple of senators who don't agree on much are banding together to push a bill through Congress to reform college sports. Republican Ted Cruz of Texas and Democrat Maria Cantwell of Washington State have co-sponsored a bill that would regulate how money is used in college athletics, firm up eligibility standards, and do a few other things. The Senate Commerce, Science, and Transportation Committee heard from seven-time national champion football coach Nick Saban. He claims the current system allows student athletes to play in college programs for 7 or 8 years. Cantwell says too many women's sports and Olympic sports programs are being cut, which will affect the country's performance in future Olympics.
3: The failure of us to act here will make us responsible for the outcome of future Olympic teams if we don't come up with a solution.
0: The Big Ten Conference and the Southeastern Conference released a

0: The WTOP Listen Live experience is brought to you by the Echo Awards, honoring the journalists who cover the U.S. public sector. The inaugural awards luncheon is June 11th in Reston, Virginia. Learn more at kara.io/echoawards.
1: Priorities of Republicans in the state.
2: That is ABC News Washington reporter Devin Dwyer.
3: Children are more likely to experience food insecurity when school is out, so Prince George's County is bridging that gap by offering free meals all summer. The school district has teamed up with the Washington Mystics for a kickoff event. WTOP's Lynn Bowie was there. She was at Bladensburg Elementary School.
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5: 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Director of Food and Nutrition Services Mary Kirkland said it's open to anyone under 18.
6: Ensuring that our students stay healthy and they stay nourished to have all the fun they want to have in the summer.
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7: It's hard times out here financially for a lot of families, so I want them to know that they can be themselves. 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
5: 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In Bladensburg, Lynn Bowie, WTOP News.
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12: The National Archives and Records Administration holds more than 13.5 billion pieces of paper, including some of the nation's foundational texts. But a little over 90 years ago, the archives didn't exist. Many government records were stored haphazardly across the country in federal offices, basements, attics, and even abandoned buildings. Soon after the archives was established in 1934, employees sprang into action, surveying records across the country and transferring them to the new archives building in Washington, D.C. NARA has grown and evolved significantly since its founding, but its mission to serve as the nation's record keeper remains the same. Justin Doubleday, Federal News Network.
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2: 438. Let's head to the traffic center, find out what's going on with Dave.
14: Well, in Annapolis on Route 50 eastbound between exits 23 and 24 at the bridge over Weems Creek, the response to a crash blocks the right lanes on 50. Keeping left and without further delay past it from Round Boulevard toward the Bay Bridge. Capitol Beltway congestion is thick this afternoon. The Interloop from Tysons to Silver Spring, slow both ways between College Park and Largo. Interloop near National Harbor, traffic in the local lanes is bunching up a bit because of a police response near I-295. Outer loop, long volume delays coming through Alexandria toward the Wilson Bridge. Coming out of town on 295, it's a slow afternoon. Baseball traffic on the southeast-southwest freeway mixing with commuters. And downtown, a block or two of Constitution Avenue remains off limits for a few days because of a 250 event in front of Archives. In Virginia, Route 123 southbound, heavy and slow toward Lorton Road. Near Weatherly Way, it is the remains of a vehicle fire. Fire was extinguished, but only one lane was able to get by the cleanup. And out near the Prince William Fauquier County line, a crash on Route 28 at Fauquier Drive. sponsored by

0: 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Dave Dildine, next traffic report in 10 minutes.
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2: Our stretch of pleasant weather continuing for the rest of your Wednesday as temperatures fall to the upper 50s for areas outside the Beltway to right around 60 for areas inside and around it. Skies will be completely clear and northerly breezes will become mostly calm by the time you're heading out the door tomorrow morning. Sunshine is back out for your Thursday, but the warmer temperatures are as well. A lot of neighborhoods get close to 90 degrees for the afternoon temperature, and the warm-up continues heading into Friday and Saturday with highs in the lower to mid-90s. I'm 7 News meteorologist Mark Pena in the First Alert Weather Center.
3: Sunshine, 82 at the Wharf in D.C., 86 now in Oxon Hill.
1: Money news here on WTOP. Back we go to John Wardock.
4: Hiring in the private sector picked up last month. Payroll processor ADP says businesses created 122,000 jobs in May. That was the biggest increase in job creation in 16 months. We get the latest on jobless claims Thursday, then the big jobs report for May on Friday. Baby boomers and the silent generation own more than a third of housing units in the country, so finds the National Association of Home Builders. The trade group notes roughly two-thirds of baby boomers are mortgage-free. The blue chips got roughed up Wednesday, and the Dow slipped more than 1%. The Dow Jones Industrial Average losing 620 points. The S&P 500 gave back 56, and the NASDAQ was down 239 points. John Wardock, WTOP News.
3: Thank you, John. 441, we've been telling you the NBA Finals tip-off tonight in San Antonio between the Spurs and the Knicks. And in today's DC Sports Filtered, our Rob Woodfork says the DMV has a rooting interest in both sides before making his prediction.
5: Silver Spring, Maryland is proudly represented on the Knicks bench and in the Spurs front office. Josh Hart has been a solid piece for New York in this run of the finals, providing a backcourt scoring threat beyond Jalen Brunson. On the other side, San Antonio GM Brian Wright has quietly helped quickly build a championship caliber roster. And parenthetically, I have a little pride in that, having shared the halls of Tacoma Academy in high school with him once upon a time. But don't listen to an old TA Tiger. Listen to Victor Wembanyama, who called for Wright to get Executive of the Year consideration. So my heart says Spurs in six, but my head remembers their emotional Game 7 win in OKC over the defending champs. So fatigue and lack of experience may cost them against a well-rested Knicks squad that's won 11 straight in the playoffs by an NBA record margin of over 23 points per game. So after years of enjoying the mic drop argument with Knicks fans, pointing out that the Bullets / Wizards have a more recent championship than they do, the 53-year drought ends with a Game 6 victory at Madison Square Garden. I'm Rob Woodfork, and that's DC Sports Filtered.
1: Up ahead on WTOP, we continue to track the fallout from the firing of longtime 60 Minutes correspondent Scott Pelley by CBS News. We'll talk about it with the media reporter for the Washington Post, Scott Nover. That's next, 4:43.
6: 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But Dr. Marius Shakura, a sports cardiologist with MedStar Health, says it's important for people who are athletes or highly active to have customized evaluations.
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3: 4:45, I'm Ann Creamer.
1: And I'm Sean Anderson. Thanks for being with us.
3: Well, the world of journalism and media in general is exploding with word that CBS News fired longtime 60 Minutes correspondent Scott Pelley. For more than 20 years, Pelley was one of the highest profile figures in the most successful primetime news program in TV history. But after Pelley angrily confronted the new 60 Minutes executive producer, Nick Bilton, in a staff meeting on Monday over his qualifications and the ouster of key staffers, things devolved quickly with CBS News management. So last night, Scott Pelley was immediately fired for cause. And since then, there's been a flurry of statements from Pelley and CBS executives.
1: Scott Nover is the media reporter for The Washington Post. He joined us earlier here on WTOP. We first asked him to characterize just how big of a bombshell this is, both for CBS News and for those who have watched 60 Minutes for decades.
13: It's huge. I mean, it was huge last week when Cecilia Vega and Sharon Alfonsi were fired, two of the other correspondents, along with the executive producer. But Scott Pelley is a huge name. He hosted evening news for a long time. He's been on 60 Minutes for decades. He is, in some ways, the face of CBS and one of the most recognizable talents on television. And he has a reputation that precedes him for being a top journalist. So this is pretty big.
3: Scott, now to the back and forth between Pelley and top CBS brass. Scott Pelley made a couple of statements in the hours since he was fired, and controversial CBS editor-in-chief Barry Weiss also addressed the 60 Minutes staff about it. What is each side saying here?
13: Yeah, essentially, the Barry Weiss's side is saying that Pelley's behavior was unacceptable and wasn't respectful, to which Pelley has said that firing his colleagues wasn't respectful and wasn't acceptable. They've also had different accounts of, you know, how serious the intention was to build a bridge between the two of them. So Weiss's team has said that they took great strides to look for a path back for Pelley, and Pelley said that they were dead set on firing him. So that's what happened late last night after a meeting. Pelley was fired for cause.
1: There are still a few big names left on the 60 Minutes staff, including Leslie Stahl and Bill Whitaker. Any word on their fates as the roster continues to shrink?
13: No, I mean, it's a roster that was only eight correspondents this season. Anderson Cooper left voluntarily. Cecilia Vega and Sharon Alfonsi were fired. Then Scott Pelley was fired. That just leaves Leslie Stahl. It leaves Nora O'Donnell, who's part-time there, Bill Whitaker, and John Wertheim, who does some of the sports reports. And we're all waiting to see if they resign or if something else happens with them, because they all have decisions if this is a show that they want to, you know, continue on.
3: Scott, is there any indication, given all the gobbling up of news products, stations, programs, that 60 Minutes can actually survive this and will continue to be on air the way that we know it?
13: It won't be on air the way that we know it, just because the personalities are gone. I mean, it's so synonymous with the trusted hosts. But yeah, I mean, the stated intention of Barry Weiss and her new executive producer, Nick Bilton, is that they wanted to reform and modernize the show, but they're doing it by blowing it up. You know, that stability that's kept 60 Minutes popular since the 60s is at risk now. And it still does very well. It still gets 9 million viewers every week. That's a ton for current broadcast television. So it wasn't suffering, even as tensions were bubbling up there. And now there's serious questions about what kind of stories they're going to be able to put up on the air come September when the show resumes.
1: Scott Novers is the media reporter for The Washington Post.
3: Traffic and weather on WTOP. We are going to the traffic center. Here's Dave.
0: It's a heavy rush hour on the numbered freeways in the district through southeast and southwest. No major incidents reported near the tunnels. Downtown, though, a portion of Constitution Avenue near Archives is going to be closed for a few days for the Spirit of Independence Festival on Constitution Avenue. Independence Avenue is open. Over in Maryland on Route 50, eastbound, heavy and slow from around Aristide Island Boulevard toward Rao Boulevard. The four or five cars that collided over Weems Creek are lined up on the right shoulder, and state authorities look like they're giving you most of your lanes back. The far right side of the deceleration lanes for Rao Boulevard still blocked to give troopers some cover. Bay Bridge is good. Prince George's County firefighters just sent a check for a car fire, unconfirmed, reported at the I-95-212 interchange in Beltsville. Fairfax County firefighters put one out on 123, but southbound still have a lane blocked near Lorton Road, and that's causing a fairly lengthy backup southbound on Ox Road. 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All active duty veterans and their families are eligible to join. They say our members are the mission. I'm Dave Dildine. Next traffic report coming up in about 10 minutes.
1: Let's get that forecast now from 7 News First Alert meteorologist Mark Pena.
2: Skies are clear for the rest of your Wednesday with very comfortable conditions continuing as temperatures fall from the 80s all the way to around 60 degrees by tomorrow morning. Northerly breezes will become mostly calm by that time as well. Sunshine is back out for your Thursday, and the temperatures are heating up. A lot of us get close to 90 for the afternoon temperatures tomorrow, and this warm-up will continue for Friday and Saturday with temperatures back in the lower to mid-90s with more humidity. We'll have heat index values in the mid to even upper 90s. I'm 7 News meteorologist Mark Pena in the First Alert Weather Center.
3: 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Farragut Square is at 83. We have 82 degrees as well in Laurel. 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
3: It is 4:53.
1: Well, new this afternoon, President Trump is addressing the so-called anti-weaponization fund meant to compensate his allies who believe they've been targeted by the government. Both Democrats and Republicans on the Hill have called it a slush fund. Now, Acting Attorney General Todd Blanche told members of Congress yesterday the administration is dropping its plans for the nearly $1.8 billion fund. Just moments ago, the president was asked in the Oval Office why he chose to drop the fund, to which he responded.
21: So I love it. I think it's so important. People were, this is a victim right here, but not only a victim, he was also a student of it. What happened to great people, great American people, the way they were victimized, the way they were savaged. You have suicides. They killed themselves. They went bankrupt. They were weaponized by the Biden administration, by a bunch of thugs, including Obama people.
1: Well, then the president was later asked to specify if this fund is dead or on hold. This is what he said about that.
21: I'd have to ask the lawyers. I don't know. I know one thing. The weaponization. Are you talking about the weaponization fund?
4: Yeah, what's your decision?
21: The weaponization fund, as far as I'm concerned, was a beautiful thing.
1: Well, the president went on to say, quote, a radical left judge ruled against the fund. And in his words, we will see how that works out.
3: Time for sports on WTOP, powered by Maximus, moving people and technology forward. George, not
18: yes.
3: kind of a good afternoon for the Nationals, even though it was afternoon baseball.
18: No, correct. Yeah, we got it. That's right. Because usually afternoon baseball is good for everybody.
3: Exactly.
1: Mm-hmm. Yeah.
18: Especially Sean and I.
1: Yeah, that's
18: know.
1: Right.
18: We know. Okay.
3: They say Sean and I. No, Ann. Thanks. Okay.
18: Well, yeah.
1: You don't watch the Nationals, do you?
18: That's true.
3: I watch them every now and then.
1: Do you? Okay.
18: All right.
1: We just thought it was black and orange.
18: That's all.
3: Well, I mean, I bleed black and
18: orange.
3: Well,
18: then how about this? We'll start talking. We'll start including you in our conversations.
3: Well, I won't feel left out finally. Okay, thanks.
18: All right, Nationals get swept by the Marlins. Yes, that's it. They left 13 men on. Marlins left 13 men on base, by the way, and won 4-1. So it could have been a lot worse. Nationals threw 206 pitches today. It's a lot of pitches, and 0-for-8 runners in scoring position. So that's kind of the way the series went as they fall game under 500, now at 31-32 after a 4-1 loss. Marlins have now won three in a row in the series, I should say, and they complete the sweep. Nats heading out on the road to Arizona as they get away day. Orioles at Red Sox tonight, 6:45. First pitch, big upset at the French Open. The top seed is done on the women's side. Anya Sabalenka losing in three sets to Diana Schneider earlier today. NBA Finals Game 1 tonight. It is the Spurs hosting the Knicks, rematch of the 99 Finals. NBA Cup this year, Knicks beat the Spurs in the final. It's never happened. And then we had a rematch in the NBA Finals.
1: Huh.
18: Adam Silver will probably say something about that, right?
1: Really?
18: How great the NBA Cup is something. The college football news, Virginia's game with NC State originally slated for August 29th in Brazil has been moved to Scott Stadium in Charlottesville. NFL Micah Parsons initially hoped he could come back after that torn ACL in the first month of the season, but he did say today that it will be at least mid-October until he returns. I mean, I know players are coming back quicker and quicker from that surgery, but he says it was never really realistic. George Wallace, WTOP Sports.
1: All right, George, thanks. It's 4:57.
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4: The top traffic issues we're tracking. New crash in Fairfax County on I-66 eastbound. It's reported near Route 50, Fair Oaks. Fire rescue still trying to work their way to the scene. Units did extinguish the vehicle fire on 123, but the cleanup southbound near Lorton Road still had you down to one lane, causing a backup on Ox Road 123. We've got a lot of beltway backups, especially near the big bridges, and in Annapolis on Route 50. The eastbound crash not far from Rao Boulevard is now confined to the far rightmost exit lane for Rao Boulevard. Still slow getting past it with just about all the lanes open now, though, otherwise. Our traffic center presented by Window Nation. 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Dave Dildine, next traffic report in 10 minutes.
5: All right, let's get that forecast now for Mark Pena.
6: Pleasant weather continuing for the rest of our Wednesday evening as temperatures gradually fall to right around 60 degrees by early tomorrow morning, with northerly breezes becoming mainly calm by the time you're heading out the door. Sunshine is back out for your Thursday, but so are the warmer temperatures with highs approaching 90 degrees. I'm 7 News meteorologist Mark Pena in the First Alert Weather Center.
3: Lots of sunshine, 82 Waldorf, 82 Tysons.
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3: Good afternoon. I'm Ann Kramer.
5: And I'm Sean Anderson. Coming up,
8: why one Montgomery County leader says the school budget process needs an overhaul.
9: Make sure all the funding is going where it's supposed to.
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10: 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I'm Gigi Barnett.
11: 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I'm Neil Augenstein.
3: President Trump talking at the Oval Office about the Anti-Weaponization Fund and the reflecting pool.
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12: From ABC News, I'm Michelle Franzen. President Trump maintains that Iran wants to finalize a deal, even as the Pentagon confirmed it shot down Iranian drones attempting to attack U.S. forces in Kuwait. The president brushing off concerns it could jeopardize the ceasefire.
13: I'd say in that part of the world, ceasefire is when you're shooting in a more moderate manner.
12: ABC's Selena Wang has more on rising tensions and a war that is dragging into a fourth month.
14: The president said this was going to be a 4 to 6 week war. We have way blown past that deadline. We're in this tenuous ceasefire, yet the U.S. and Iran continue to exchange fire, not to mention the president for weeks now has been saying that we're close to a deal with Iran, but we have seen lots of whiplash starts and stops.
12: Primary races across states yesterday, including California. Results for the top two candidates in the mayoral race in L.A. are still being tallied. ABC political director Avery Harper has more.
15: When you look at the vote count, and at last check, Karen Bass was at about 35% of the vote. Spencer Pratt was just behind her at about 30. And then that progressive councilwoman, Nithya Raman, she was at about 22% of the vote. There's a little bit of a quirk in California in that votes will still be counted as long as they are postmarked by Election Day and they are received within 7 days of Election Day. So it could be a while before we actually know who is going to go up against Karen Bass.
12: The governor's race is also still undecided in that state. New details in the hours-long standoff at a bank in Bakersfield, California that ended in the death of a suspect who said he had a bomb. FBI special agent in charge Sid Patel identifying the suspect as Anthony Scott Searles Harris.
16: He was no stranger to law enforcement and has a criminal history of using weapons to commit violent offenses. In 2014, he was charged with sex acts with a child under 14. He's a registered sex offender.
12: Police say the 10 hostages were released unharmed. You're listening to ABC News.
3: It is 5:02 on Wednesday, June the 3rd. Lots of sunshine, wonderful temperatures as well. Low humidity, temperatures holding in the 80s right now. Good afternoon, I'm Ann Kramer.
5: And I'm Sean Anderson. Top story we're following for you this hour here on WTOP is the debate surrounding Montgomery County's public school system. County Council member Evan Glass says the system's budget process is broken. He points to a proposed $143 million increase next year, even as more than 400 positions in the school system are said to be cut. Now, the County Board of Education will vote on that tomorrow. Let's get more from WDTOP's Jimmy Alexander.
9: I want to give them all the funding they need.
8: Council member Evan Glass.
9: And I want to make sure all the funding is going where it's supposed to.
8: One of the reforms Glass is proposing is to make Board of Education seats full-time positions.
9: That is how we have a more robust school board to do the oversight over a multi-billion dollar agency.
8: And Glass wants to add a county executive appointed representative to the Board of Education.
9: Letting the superintendent and the school board know that the county executive and the council might not be supportive of a property tax increase in order to maintain the budget that they want.
8: Glass says Maryland only requires school budgets to be divided into 14 broad categories.
9: There is no need to be more transparent, and they can essentially do what they want with all of that money.
8: Glass says he's discussed that proposal with Governor Wes Moore. In Rockville, Jimmy Alexander, WTOP News.
5: And we should mention that Evan Glass is one of the candidates to be county executive in Montgomery County in this year's election.
3: 503, a special guest delivered some memorable advice to local high school students. WTOP's Kate Ryan tells us it started with a long social media campaign.
17: Noah Grossberg, who just graduated from Montgomery County's Bethesda Chevy Chase High School, launched the social media pitch to get former First Lady Michelle Obama to speak at graduation. So this week at commencement, he was able to say,
18: "Ladies and gentlemen, a special message from the former First Lady of the United States of America, Mrs. Michelle Obama."
17: He told WTOP what that was like.
18: It was awesome. I got goosebumps on my arms.
17: The former First Lady was not there in person, but did deliver her message virtually, congratulating the class of 2026 on their persistence.
19: "I want to share what brings me hope, and the answer is simple. It's you. Young leaders like you who aren't afraid to speak your mind and refuse to give up when the going gets tough."
17: Kate Ryan, WTOP News.
5: 504, you'll remember all those heavy days of rain at the end of last month. Still, the drought in our region hasn't improved. Now a drought watch has been issued. WTOP's Gigi Barnett tells us what that might mean for water use. Everything from long showers to keeping your lawn green.
20: That light laundry load that's ready to go, put it on hold until it grows. That's one way the Metropolitan Washington Council of Governments is asking the region to save more water. The nonprofit group issued a new drought watch today despite recent rainfall.
21: We have 6 million people in this region, so that's a lot of showers every day. That's a lot of cars being washed. Individual behavior can really help conserve.
20: Clark Mercer heads up the association, which works with local governments in D.C., Maryland, and Virginia to get the word out. While there is still lots of water in reserve, he says the watch means an all-hands-on-deck situation to make sure it doesn't get too low.
21: There's common sense things, you know, that we don't necessarily think of throughout the day, but not taking those long showers. Fix some of those plumbing leaks.
20: Gigi Barnett, WTOP News.
3: There's some new research out today that has looked at how long our summers are now lasting and how hot it's actually getting. WTOP's Neil Augenstein.
22: Researchers at the University of British Columbia say that summer weather is now lasting 6 days longer per decade, and the transitions between the seasons are becoming more abrupt. Researchers say when summer happens and how quickly it arrives affects patterns and behaviors in plant and animal life and human society. The shift means flowers may bloom before pollinators are ready to do their thing. Faster snow melt in the spring can mean increased flood risk. With longer, hotter summers, crops may need to be planted earlier, wildfire season may be thrown off, and energy needs to keep people cool could be increased. The findings are published in the journal Environmental Research Letters. Neil Augenstein, WTOP News.
5: President Trump says work is now complete on a new protective coating for the Lincoln Memorial reflecting pool. He says water is expected to begin flowing again soon, with surrounding walkways said to be cleaned and finished up in the coming days. President Trump spoke at the White House just a few minutes ago. He's calling this project a success.
13: "And the water will start to flow in, and it won't leak because it's done properly. And it's going to be beautiful. It's going to be American flag blue. It's the color we pick."
5: Now, the reflecting pool was built back in 1922. It has dealt with leaks for decades. The Trump administration says this latest project will reduce water loss and preserve the area, though some have raised concerns about the appearance of that new blue color and whether the protective coating really will be effective in the long term.
3: Coming up in Money News on WTOP.
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24: Michael and Son.
5: Traffic and weather here on WTOP, and back we go to Dave Dildine in the traffic center.
25: Fairfax County paramedics have now arrived at a serious crash on Interstate 66. Multiple vehicles, multiple people reported hurt, and it affects traffic both ways near Route 50. Eastbound to a greater extent. Eastbound, the 66 express lanes are blocked and likely going to be closed. On the main line, only the right lane is open past a heavy fire rescue response. Some of the damage landed in the westbound lanes. Westbound express lane, their left lane, at the very least, will be taken, and all lanes westbound will be subject to rubbernecking delays. You can prepare for heavier bailout now on Route 29 near the Fairfax County Government Center and Fairfax Corner, and on 50 near Fair Oaks Mall. On the Beltway in Maryland and Virginia, volume delays are significant, but we don't have any major crashes like that. On the Interloop near National Harbor, we did have police working an incident in the local lanes near I-295, and that was backing traffic up in Oxon Hill, especially in the local lanes. And it's a heavy rush hour downtown on the freeways, especially through Southeast and Southwest. In Maryland on 50 eastbound near Route Boulevard, the remains of the crash confined now mostly to the right shoulder and the edge of the right exit lane for Route Boulevard. 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Dave Dildine, next traffic report in 10 minutes.
3: Okay, Dave, let's get the forecast. 7 News First Alert meteorologist Mark Pena.
6: Just a passing cloud or two, otherwise skies are completely clear for the rest of your Wednesday, with temperatures gradually falling to right around 60 degrees by early tomorrow morning. We've got a lot of sunshine back in the forecast for your Thursday. Temperatures will be warmer. A lot of us will get close to 90 degrees with a slight increase in humidity thanks to a return of south winds at about 5 miles per hour. I'm 7 News meteorologist Mark Pena in the First Alert Weather Center.
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26: If you tried to sell your home in April and then decided to take it off the market, you weren't alone. Redfin says sellers are delisting their homes at a near record rate. In the Washington, D.C. area, 6% of homes were delisted in April. The Salvation Army has sold its Harbor Light Center in Northeast D.C. The buyer is JSR Management. It gets the building and 2 acres of land for more than $11 million. And Virginia's popular Sense of Thai restaurant is opening its first location in Maryland. Moco Show says the new location is in Bethesda. At the closing bell Wednesday, the Dow Jones Industrial Average gave back 620 points, more than a 1% loss for the blue chips. The S&P slipped 56. The NASDAQ was down 239 points. John Werdahl, WTOP News.
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3: 5:14, I'm Ann Kramer.
5: And I'm Sean Anderson. Thanks for being with us.
3: Well, barbecue to Texas is like what steamed crabs are to Maryland. Those kind of staple foods people were born and raised around, and then visitors travel to try out. But the price of everything has spiked in the last year, including how much it costs for beef. We're talking about brisket specifically. If you tried to buy it at your local grocery store, ground beef, you're seeing it averages about $6 or $7 a pound. And those prices have been helping to push barbecue joints in Texas out of business and others to think about if they're going to have to shut their doors.
5: Well, Washington Post reporter Molly Hennessy Fisk is following this story, and she joined us earlier here on WTOP to talk about what the high price of beef has done to those barbecue restaurants in Texas that are all designed around the meat.
15: That's right. They're designed around beef and pork, but beef specifically, and especially brisket. That's a hallmark of the sort of handful of styles of Texas barbecue, which has become a real like craft barbecue foodie sensation, not just in the South, but across the country. People come here to Texas, where I live, to sample it. It's what usually when people come from out of town, they want to try. And you really can't have Texas barbecue without the brisket, is what the barbecue restaurant owners told me when they sat down and literally went through the spreadsheet of their expenses to show me how they're trying to cut corners. And it's nearly impossible.
5: And it's not just the price of beef. There are other factors involved as well. Explain that for us.
15: That's right. So it's the supply of beef. The cattle herd is at a historic low point for a variety of reasons. It's the meat packers, the middlemen, driving prices up when the supply is low. Some of it is unclear, but then other parts of the equation are things we all know. Everything costs more: labor, overhead, rents for particular restaurant sites. But even folks I've talked to who have low overhead operating costs, like folks operating barbecue trucks, say that they're feeling the pinch and there's only so much they can do because they were already kind of operating at a loss on their brisket-based dishes. And if you don't have brisket, they say the people just won't come.
3: Molly, how significant of a problem is it there? What's the impact been like, and how many restaurants have you talked to that were actually having to close?
15: Well, I talked to a good number that have closed or that said that they are really going to be kind of on the ropes in coming months. It'll be a slow time of year during the summer already. And so they said they think the summer is going to be pretty decisive. And what's made it particularly painful is that some of the places that are closing or considering closing are real hallmarks of Texas barbecue, or they're places that have really diversified and added to the flavor, to what makes Texas barbecue so distinct. And it has troubled aficionados of Texas barbecue, like Texas Monthly's barbecue editor, who say that they're worried that it's going to become just standardized and you're going to lose a lot of the variation that we get in different parts of the state.
5: Molly Hennessy-Fisk is a reporter with the Washington Post.
3: It is 5:18. Time to find out what's happening on the roads. Here's Dave Dildine.
25: In Fairfax County, it's a multi-car crash on I-66, and it's primarily in the 66 express lanes between Monument Drive and Route 50. The 66 express lanes are closed to eastbound traffic. You don't want to attempt to get on from Monument Drive. There's a heavy fire rescue response down below near Fairfax Corner on I-66. Eastbound in the main lanes on 66, only one lane to the right is getting by that rescue response. And some of the units are working across the grassy median, and that equipment was initially blocking the westbound left 66 express lane. Westbound main lane should all be open, but there are a lot of light bars. There's a lot of activity, so rubbernecking delays westbound are going to be more pronounced with this one. And there's going to be bailout going down Route 50 near Fair Oaks and down Route 29 near Fairfax Corner and the Fairfax County Government Center. Meanwhile, on the Beltway, no major incidents like that. Long volume delays, though, especially leaving Springfield on the outer loop toward the Wilson Bridge. Inner loop near the Wilson Bridge, the activity should be on a shoulder. Still slow near National Harbor. 123 Ox Road southbound, still jammed near Lorton Road and Weatherly Way. The burned vehicle and the response still taking traffic down to one lane. In Maryland, no major incidents, but heavy traffic and slow stretches on 270, 95, and the Baltimore-Washington Parkway. For victims of drunk and drug driving, your grief is unique, but you are not alone. 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Dave Dildine, next traffic report in 10 minutes.
5: 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He's in the 7 News First Alert Weather Center with an absolutely spectacular day here in Washington.
6: Yeah. You know, this is the weather we wait all year for. Low humidity, lots of sunshine, and seasonable temperatures. That's low 80s for this time of year. These conditions will continue through tonight. Skies remain completely clear. Temperatures fall to the upper 50s for areas outside the Beltway to right around 60 degrees for areas inside and around it. We're a little warmer tomorrow, maybe even hot for some, with highs in the upper 80s to even close to 90 for your Thursday. Humidity is still on the lower side, but we'll slowly start to see it increasing, especially by Friday and Saturday. That's when temperatures very confidently get into the lower and mid-90s. And with more humidity by that point, those lower to mid-90s will feel a little bit hotter with the heat index. And even into still tracking temperatures close to 90, but a cold front will arrive at some point in the evening. So we still got some time to monitor the timing of it, but it does look likely that we'll start to see some showers, maybe an embedded thunderstorm or two by Sunday afternoon. So I've been preaching all day. If you have any plans outside this weekend, Saturday will be your day to do it, as there's no mention of any rainfall for that day. Right now, it is an absolutely picture-perfect afternoon that will last through the evening. So go ahead and ask for that patio seating for your dinner time. 82 degrees, the current temperature for you in Tysons, 81 in Southeast, and 79 right now in Beltsville.
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4: Well, a new tool is giving us a better look at how clean or how polluted our local waterways are. WTOP's Alan Etter has that.
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21: Ward 6 Councilmember Charles Allen has long advocated for robust ways to clean up the Anacostia and Potomac Rivers.
20: Being able to measure the quality of our water is a really important thing for us to do, but we know that it is fragile.
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20: For the person who's just trying to figure out, can I go sailing today? Can I go jump on a paddleboard? Can I get in a kayak or a canoe and get out on the water? Can I go fishing today? It's really accessible information.
21: The information is gathered from buoys called bobs, placed strategically in the Anacostia and Potomac to measure things like temperature and particulate matter in the water. And it saves the data so experts can track trends in water quality. In Southeast, Alan Etter, WTOP News.
4: 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New research is reinforcing the effectiveness of flu shots for kids. A Harvard Medical School study finds pediatric vaccines can significantly reduce the number of flu cases among children. Researchers say the shots could help prevent hundreds of thousands of infections each year, and they add the findings come as these vaccines continue to face increased scrutiny. WTOP's 2-Year Health is sponsored by Johns Hopkins Medicine, located in Arlington in Boston Quarter.
3: Sports on WTOP brought to you by Amentum, delivering advanced solutions for space and defense. George Wallace, what happened to the Nationals?
2: Great question. They could not get the clutch hit today or the last 3 days. And end up being swept by the Marlins. 4-1 the final this afternoon. Game was tied at 1 in the 8th until it wasn't.
22: Peter the set and the pitch. Swing a line drive, base hit right center field. The Marlins take the lead. Hicks scores. Marcy to the plate. He'll score. It's 3-1 Miami. Well, the Nationals were bending but not breaking, and they finally broke. A clutch 2-run single on the first pitch to Joe Mack.
2: Dave Jagger, you can just hear it in his voice, can't you?
4: Yeah.
2: They finally broke. Nats threw 206 pitches today, and they were out-homered in the series 8-1. Marlins still left 13 men on base and still won it 4-1. So Nats now heading out to Arizona for the weekend after a being swept by the Marlins. Fall now a game under 500. Orioles and the Red Sox tonight from Fenway Park. That's coming up in just over an hour. Big one tonight in San Antonio. NBA Finals get underway. Game number one. Get in price at about $668 for tonight's game. If you want to get to the first game of a rematch from the 1999 NBA Finals, which was the first, the Spurs first on their way to multiple. And Greg Popovich is first at that time. Knicks trying to end a 53-year championship drought. They're 6-1 on the road in these playoffs. Spurs 6-3 at home. So it should be a good one tonight. Let's hope as the NBA Finals get underway. Virginia football game with NC State will not be in Brazil now on August 29th. It's been relocated to Scott Stadium in Charlottesville. And in case you missed it, one of the most important pieces of information today, Caleb Williams on the cover of this year's Madden.
1: game.
5: Okay.
1: All right. Mm-hmm. There you go. George Wallace, WTOP Sports.
5: This just into the WTOP newsroom. The House has just passed a resolution to halt military action against Iran in a rebuke of President Trump. We'll talk more about it with WTOP Capitol Hill correspondent Mitchell Miller coming up. It's 527.
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17: Long before plastic became something we use every day, petroleum was valued primarily because it could be used for fuel. But over time, a quiet transformation began to take shape. Inside labs and industrial plants across the United States, chemists and engineers started to realize that crude oil could be more than a source of heat or motion. It could be broken down and transformed into new materials. A major breakthrough came in 1907 when Belgian-American chemist Leo Baekeland developed what is widely considered to be the first fully synthetic plastic. What followed was a wave of innovation. Throughout the 1920s and 30s, American companies expanded the research into petrochemicals, compounds derived from oil and natural gas. Those efforts accelerated during World War II when shortages of natural materials forced industries to find alternatives. And by the late 20th century, plastics were everywhere, from medical devices to automobiles. To electronics, petroleum had become the backbone of modern materials. What began as an effort to refine oil for fuel expanded into something far broader. Oil was not something to burn, it was something to build with. I'm Nick Iannelli.
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3: Traffic and weather on WTOP. We start off with Dave Dildine in the traffic center.
25: There are four major incidents that have our attention this afternoon, the most serious of which is in Virginia on I-66. It's an eastbound crash between Monument Drive and Route 50 involving several cars. The 66 express lanes are closed, and the left main lanes are as well. So only one right lane open eastbound on 66. Westbound, all the lanes are open, but with onlooking ongoing. Also, the response to the burned vehicle on Route 123, southbound near Lorton Road, blocking a lane. And in Maryland, a couple new crashes in Silver Spring on the Beltway, the outer loop past Georgia Avenue, and on Route 50, eastbound between the South River and I-97. 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Dave Dildine, next traffic report in 10 minutes.
5: The WTOP forecast, mostly sunny the rest of the way today. Then tonight, clear skies. We're dropping down to 60 for a low. Could hit the upper 50s in the outer suburbs. For tomorrow, mostly sunny, up to 90, 95 on Friday. Right now, we're checking in at 82 in the nation's capital.
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5: Good afternoon. I'm Sean Anderson.
3: I'm Ann Kramer. Mike Chakaitis is our producer.
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5: The House has just approved a war powers resolution on Iran. It would restrict President Trump from taking additional military action against the Iranian regime. Let's go live to Capitol Hill. WTOP's Mitchell Miller for Today on the Hill.
26: The vote was completed just moments ago.
27: On this vote, the yeas are 215 and the nays are 208. The concurrent resolution is adopted.
26: Four Republicans joined Democrats to pass the resolution. The ranking Democrat on the House Foreign Affairs Committee, Gregory Meeks, accuses the president of going back on his pledge not to get the U.S. involved in war.
0: We've traded dialogue for bombs yet again.
26: But House Speaker Mike Johnson says the president is doing what he should, protecting the U.S. and other countries from the Iranian nuclear threat.
6: The first responsibility of the commander-in-chief is to keep the country safe. He has done that.
26: This was the fourth House vote on a war powers resolution, a rare rebuke for the president. The legislation now moves on to the Senate.
3: And Mitch, if we talk about the Senate here, Republicans today took a key step on border enforcement in that bill, but without any money for the White House ballroom. So explain this for us.
26: Right. So the Senate voted 53-46 along party lines to advance to debate on the GOP reconciliation bill that would provide $70 billion for ICE and border protection. This is the legislation that was held up after complaints from Republicans about the president's so-called anti-weaponization fund, which has now been withdrawn, though President Trump today reiterated he still thinks it's a great idea. That is not a feeling shared by many lawmakers, however. Republicans also pulled the $1 billion that was to go to the Secret Service and security measures for the ballroom, which has also been controversial. Senate Democrats are expected to offer up lots of amendments during a vote-o-rama on the border bill this week, including some to specifically ban a fund like the one the administration rolled out.
5: Well, Mitch, also today there was a hearing on bipartisan legislation aimed at bringing some order to the wild west of college sports that's happening these days. What went on there?
26: Well, this is legislation co-sponsored by Texas Senator Ted Cruz and Washington State Democrat Maria Cantwell. It would set national standards for universities, limiting the number of times athletes could enter the transfer portal, prohibit coaches from moving to other schools during the college playoffs, like Lane Kiffin did this season, leaving Ole Miss to go to LSU. New guidelines for name, image, and likeness endorsements. All of this came under a hearing today, and among those testifying was former Alabama football coach Nick Saban.
7: It's become an arm race. Who spends the most has got the best chance to win. But I think it's a race to the bottom, because if you don't spend to win, you lose your fan base and you don't have any revenue.
26: Now, this bill still has a long way to go before getting into the end zone. The Big Ten and SEC are both opposed to the bill, and several Democrats have expressed reservations about new limits that would prevent college athletes from getting paid in some instances.
3: Another busy day, Mitch. Thanks for the update. We appreciate

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1: Summer months with all the high heat and humidity, that is from the Metropolitan Washington Council of Governments today. COG issued the watch and is asking people to voluntarily cut back on how much water you're using. You can take shorter showers. You can wash your car at a commercial car wash, where the water is actually recycled instead of doing it at your house. Limit how much and how many times you water your lawn. Turn the water off when you brush your teeth. And again, take shorter showers. COG leaders say this watch impacts about 6 million people in D.C., Northern Virginia, and Maryland. The Potomac River has adequate water and the backup reservoirs are okay too. COG says now's the time to watch how much water we're all using. The last time we had a drought watch was from July of 2024. Lasted into last year.
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3: 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I'm John Werdock.
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5: What's unique about colorectal cancer is that it can be preventable with early screening. We've been seeing colon cancer decline in older patients over the age of 50, but we have been seeing a rise in younger patients under the age of 50, which is quite alarming. There are many theories out there as to why colon cancer is rising in younger patients. 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
2: It's 5:38. And it's traffic and weather together. Back we go to a busy Dave Dildine in the WTOP Traffic Center.
13: Yeah, geez, everything was going well, and then all of a sudden, this rush hour took a turn. We have several high-impact traffic incidents happening simultaneously. We will start in Virginia. Fairfax County paramedics and police are with the multi-car crash on I-66 eastbound between Stringfellow Road and Route 50. The 66 express lanes are closed. Traffic is being sent off. In the main lanes, though, only one right lane is getting by. The heavy response to this crash on 66. Westbound, a lot of rubbernecking. Westbound Dulles Toll Road near the Herndon Monroe Park and Ride and Metro Station. The crash is just reported westbound on 267. Route 123 southbound still jammed toward where a vehicle burned near Lorton Road. Only one lane was getting by. Long Beltway backups in Virginia, but getting worse in Montgomery County, Maryland, because on the outer loop beyond Georgia Avenue, there's a crash in two parts on the right side and then on the left. It's all being consolidated, but traffic is backed up to New Hampshire Avenue. 270 southbound near the Montgomery-Frederick County line. Looks like maybe four, five, even half a dozen vehicles involved in a crash. Fire rescue units have just arrived on scene. Only one lane is getting by far to the right, down the shoulder, southbound on 270 near 109. Northbound can see it, northbound on looking. Route 50 eastbound, heavy and slow from Davidsonville toward Annapolis. Between the South River and I-97, several cars crashed, going sideways. Damage consolidation ongoing. And right now, I think you're only getting by single file to the left, eastbound on Route 50 into Parole and Annapolis. 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

0: 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Dave Dildine, next traffic report in 10 minutes.
1: 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Here's 7 News First Alert meteorologist Mark Pena.
2: Skies are clear for the rest of our Wednesday, and the temperatures will gradually fall to right around 60 with some upper 50s possible outside the Beltway by early tomorrow morning. But the warm-up really begins heading into your Thursday with sunshine continuing but temperatures increasing to near 90 degrees with calm winds becoming southerly at about 5 miles per hour. I'm 7 News meteorologist Mark Pena in the First Alert Weather Center.
3: We're at 83 at Reagan National Airport. BWI Marshall at 84. It's 82 at Dulles.
1: Money news on WTOP. Here is John Wardock.
4: Shoppers are hunting around for deals right now, and they are going to discount retailers. Five Below says it had a blowout quarter with sales soaring, and Ollie's Bargain Outlet is raising its expectations for the year after profits and sales both popped this quarter. The DMV is well represented on Fortune's list of top 500 companies. 20 local companies made the list. Mortgage giants Fannie Mae and Freddie Mac remain the two largest companies in the area. And the defense sector was well represented, led by Boeing, RTX, and Lockheed Martin. Rough day for stocks on Wednesday, especially the blue chips. They dropped more than 1%. The Dow Jones Industrial Average lost 620 points. The S&P 500 slipped 56, and the NASDAQ was down 239 points. John Wardock, WTOP News.
3: All right, John, 541 now. A local business owner and world adventurer has reached the peak of Mount Everest. WTOP's Luke Luker tells us why this recent achievement has even extra meaning.
5: Frank Fumick says this feat has been decades in the making with months of hard training, sleeping at his McLean home in an altitude tent months before the climb.
6: You're kind of choking and gasping in your sleep. You get a little bit claustrophobic.
5: He said, though, that nothing was compared to the harsh conditions and real altitude they faced, including traversing across 5 ladders latched together to pass gaps in glaciers and spending hours in the death zone, which is 26,000 feet up.
6: Literally walked past, you know, dead bodies, which is super sobering. And we also saw a guy pass away, which was really sobering.
5: But on May 22nd, Fumick reached the top.
6: I mean, I did take like 60 seconds and look around and appreciate where I was standing and that, like, but mostly I was just thinking, okay, now I need to get down.
5: But first, he spread the ashes of a friend's 13-year-old daughter who died of cancer in 2018.
6: To put him on top of the world, I mean, you can't beat that.
5: Luke Luger, WTOP News.
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8: I'm Eric White. 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The Social Security Administration is looking to fully transition to electronic payments this year. President Trump signed an executive order last year directing the Treasury Department to stop issuing paper checks for all federal payments. SSA says paper checks are 20 times more expensive than electronic checks and are more susceptible to fraud. And senior agency executives have more opportunities to enroll in a federal leadership training program. The Office of Personnel Management has added extra sessions for its government-wide development program called Leadership for an Efficient and Accountable Government. OPM first launched the training program last year. For more on these stories, go to federalnewsnetwork.com.
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3: It's 5:45. I'm Sean Anderson.
1: I'm Ann Kramer. Thanks for joining us.
3: Well, the New York Knicks travel to San Antonio to take on the Spurs tonight in a rematch of the 1999 Finals. Knicks swept the Cavs in the Eastern Conference Final, and it was the Spurs winning over OKC in the seven-game series in the West. No consensus on who might take home the championship trophy.
1: WTOP Sports Director George Wallace joined us earlier with a preview on the series.
14: You got the Knicks trying to end a 53-year championship drought. You got the Spurs with Wemby in year number three, but maybe a year ahead of the NBA Finals arrival, maybe, but, you know, other superstars have done it in year three. But yeah, this should be a lot of fun with the Knicks. I mean, New York's going absolutely crazy right now. You've got the Spurs just handling the champions last week in a seven-game grueling series. They also, series before that as well. So, it's shaping up to be something, let's hope, more than four games and something pretty exciting for the NBA.
3: Okay, so we have this factor where the Knicks haven't played forever.
14: Yeah, that's right.
3: and the Spurs had a really tough series with Oklahoma City. Yeah. So what kind of factor is that going into tonight?
14: I think it's going to be a factor, at least early on. I mean, the Spurs are at home, so that's a positive for them. But that was a tough seven-game series, right, that ended last week. And the Knicks have won 11 straight games. Like you said, they've swept the last two series. They haven't played in forever. So they could be rusty coming out of it as well. But I would think, heading into the NBA Finals, it's a different animal. I mean, I've never played in one. You know?
3: But you know a few people who have.
14: Yeah, but just, you know, when you get to that stage, I think being at home first two games will help the Spurs for sure. But the fatigue could be a factor early on. If the Knicks, you know, come out well-rested and kind of, you know, punch them right away, it could be an interesting game, number one. But the Knicks also could be rusty as well. But they've been on a hot streak, these playoffs, the Knicks have. So it's going to be interesting to see how that is affected tonight. The Spurs, having just played, are they going to be tired? Or the Knicks, are they going to be a little rusty?
1: Biggest factor in this series, you think?
14: Wemby. I mean, the guy is just, he's just so much fun to watch. Mitchell Robinson, look, he had surgery on that broken pinky. He is expected to play. Seven-footer is going to have to contend with Wemby. They're going to have to try a number of things at him. The Knicks, you know, look, they can shoot. And when you go up against a guy like Wemby, the last thing you want to do is take in the paint, right? You want to hit, maybe be able to knock down some jumpers. So that, I think that's going to be a factor, too, is trying to contain Wemby. You're not going to be able to stop him. Look, he's just that much fun. He affects the game in so many different ways. So for me, that's going to be a big factor to see how they contain him.
3: That's WTOP Sports Director George Wallace.
1: 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It is a very busy afternoon. Here's Dave.
0: Yeah, we've got a number of bad crashes this afternoon. Nice weather, bad traffic, unfortunately. That's the rule of thumb. And at the Montgomery-Frederick County line, we've got a heavy fire rescue response that's marked up on I-270. The crash there involving about half a dozen cars. All southbound lanes of 270 are now blocked near 109, exit 22. So near 109, Hyattstown, exit 22. There's no southbound movement except for the drivers who are self-diverting. Northbound lanes of 270 open. Northbound drivers are rubbernecking. Route 50 eastbound near the South River. Crash consolidation. The damage shoved onto the right shoulder, but the right lane stays blocked for safety. That's the second one of the day there. The crash on the outer loop beyond Georgia Avenue was moved onto the right shoulder of the Beltway, but Beltway traffic remains heavy this afternoon there and elsewhere. And in Springfield, Virginia, on the inner loop of the Beltway, between Robinson Terminal and Braddock Road, a multi-car crash. It landed on the left and right sides of the inner loop, and rescue units have arrived on scene over the past few minutes. A major crash on I-66 eastbound between Monument Drive and Route 50. The 66 express lanes are closed. Traffic is sent back into the main lanes back near Stringfellow Road. And eastbound beyond Fairfax County Parkway, close to Route 50, only one right lane is getting... Actually, we got two right lanes getting by now. The beginnings of investigation, but very slowly. Westbound, all lanes are open, but heavy. Southbound 123, the hazmat response remaining in a lane near Lorton Road. And Dulles Toll Road, westbound near Herndon Monroe Station, a crash and a westbound backup on 267, leaving Reston. 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When the fight is unforgiving, make battlefield clarity your decisive advantage. 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Dave Dildine, next traffic report in less than 10 minutes.
3: Traffic bad, weather good. Let's go to Mark Pena in the 7 News First Alert Weather Center. Oh, you got a good one going here, sir.
2: Yeah, you know, the weather that we're seeing today will continue for the next couple of days, although it will come with a bit of a warm-up, but you won't really feel that until tomorrow. So your dinner plans, maybe some patio weather is in the immediate future. We've got nothing to worry about, just a few passing clouds. Temperatures in the lower 80s fall to right around 60 for tomorrow morning. Sunshine back out for your Thursday, but as I mentioned, a little warmer, maybe even hot for some of you, with highs in the upper 80s to near 90 degrees. And by Friday, Saturday, and even into Sunday, tracking some 90-degree temperatures, each one of those days, and by that point we'll start to see some increasing humidity as well, so that stickiness to the air will be back. It'll also make those mid-90s feel maybe a degree or two hotter with the heat index. Our next best chance of rain, though, doesn't arrive until about Sunday afternoon. Our weather maker's still kind of all over the place when it comes to timing, but confidently looking at some showers by the latter half of Sunday that might need to be adjusted in the next couple days as we get more data on the timing of that system. All this to say, if you're trying to plan anything outside this weekend, Saturday is your safe bet with no mention of rainfall, but just some hot temperatures. Forecast high of 95 on Friday. Right now, it is just a picture-perfect evening. Get outside and enjoy. Current temperatures across the area, 83 degrees at Reagan National, 82 for you in Beltsville, and 79 right now in Springfield.
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3: But once again, Prince George's County will offer children free meals all summer long. 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Today, the school district joined the Washington Mystics to kick off the program. WTOP's Lynn Bowie was there.
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19: Third grader Sean Pomero says when you eat a nutritious meal,
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4: It's important so that our students stay healthy, they stay nourished during the summer, and then to help reduce food insecurity within the county.
19: Christy Winter Scott with the Washington Mystics reminds students it's okay to need help.
21: They can be vulnerable and in a safe space and also stay nourished and hydrated over the summer when school is out and they won't have that frequency of meals.
19: The summer meals program is open to anyone under 18 years old. In Prince George's County, Lynn Bowie, WTOP News.
1: Sports on WTOP, powered by Maximus, moving people and technology forward. George Wallace, we are talking about what happened with the Nats today.
14: Yeah, not great. 4-1 loss to the Marlins. Walked 8 batters through 206 pitches. Couldn't score. That sums it up, right? That's pretty much it. 4-1 as they were swept by the Marlins and fall game back under 500. Alvarez started for the Nationals, went 4 2/3, a run on 4 hits. 5 strikeouts, but that was it. Couldn't come up with a big hit when needed. Marlins even stranded 13 today. Nationals went 0-for, running with runners in scoring position, and they lose 3 straight. Now heading back on the road to Arizona for the weekend. The Orioles at Fenway tonight face the Red Sox. NBA Finals tonight. Game 1 in San Antonio. These two teams met in 1999. Nobody that's currently playing was playing in 99.
3: No.
14: Okay, so that is I have nothing to do with that series at all. But they are rematched tonight. It is a rematch of the NBA Cup. These players were playing when they played in the NBA Cup, and the Knicks won. Knicks haven't lost in over a month. 11 straight wins and a 6-1 on the road. Spurs 6-3 at home during these playoffs. We have not gotten to our predictions, so let's do it because this is our final time together before the series starts. Sean Anderson,
1: you made it sound like it was the end of the road for us. I wasn't sure where we were going. Okay,
3: so I'm going first.
14: Yes.
3: Okay, I've been going back and forth on this, but I now think it's the Spurs in six.
14: Ooh. Yeah. Okay.
3: Yeah, I just think that between Wemby,
14: yep,
3: and Jalen Brunson just is vulnerable on defense. Correct. I don't think he can guard any of the Spurs guards with any effectiveness. I just think that they've just got too much.
14: Okay. Now, do you think, I guess our prediction should be, is Ann going to watch any of it?
1: There you go.
14: If she does, will there be a prediction of these? You know, Knicks. So Knicks and Spurs now. Knicks. These are the two teams
1: Knicks.
14: Playing.
1: Knicks and eight? No, Knicks and
14: Knicks
1: seven.
14: Knicks and eight? Okay.
3: That would be impressive.
1: Knicks and seven? No, I was teasing. I knew. Come on. I'm just kidding.
14: Knicks and seven?
1: Yeah.
14: All right. I got the Knicks and six.
1: All right.
14: Okay. Eight was your best answer, though. You may have had of all
1: Come
14: time.
1: On.
14: George Never. Wallace, WTOP Sports.
3: 557.
22: Are you really going to believe April McLean Delaney's lies about DeSantis and David Trone? David's compiled a 100% voting record on women's reproductive rights. 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And oh yeah, Delaney's voted with Trump 22% of the time, while David voted twice to impeach him. Delaney can keep lying. David will keep running.
23: I'm David Trone, and I approve this message.
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1: To the traffic center today.
0: Recapping the top major incidents we're following, there are several right now. 66 eastbound near 50. The express lanes in the left main lane blocked for crash reconstruction. You stay right. A crash on the Dulles Toll Road westbound. That's jamming traffic from Reston toward Herndon. It's past Fairfax County Parkway. Hazmat response on 123 southbound near Lorton Road. Multi-car crash on the interloop before Braddock Road on the left and right. In Maryland, a pileup on I-270 southbound, all lanes blocked at 109, exit 22, and 50 eastbound near the South River. The crash still blocking the right lane. Our traffic center presented by Window Nation, windownation.com. Dave Dildine, next traffic report in 10 minutes.
3: Thanks, Dave. Our forecast tonight, clear skies, low 60. We're up to 90 tomorrow under sunny skies. Right now, we're at 82 in the nation's capital.
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3: Good evening. I'm Sean Anderson.
1: I'm Ann Kramer. 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
3: Breaking news. A number of Republicans joined Democrats in the House to pass a war powers resolution that would halt U.S. military action against Iran.
6: What a new drought watch means for your laundry, lawn, and long showers. I'm Gigi Barnett.
1: Wall Street. The Dow was down 620 today.
3: It's 6 o'clock.
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8: On this vote, the yeas are 250.
6: For the first time since the war with Iran began, House lawmakers passing a war powers resolution to limit President Trump's use of U.S. forces without a declaration of war or authorization. That vote, symbolic, but shows a growing number of Democrats and Republicans now who don't agree with the president's handling of the war, now in its fourth month. President Trump telling reporters he believes a deal with Iran is getting closer and brushed off concerns that the ceasefire won't hold after the Pentagon shot down Iranian drones targeting U.S. forces in Kuwait.
8: On this, yeah, we could go another 2-3 weeks and just wipe everybody out. I'd rather not do that. Very easy to do. They're ready to do it. They want to do it. They want to do it. But if we can get something down in writing which will accomplish the same thing without killing everybody, I'd like to do that.
6: In the wake of another Supreme Court decision that weakened parts of the Civil Rights Act, justices issued a decision today in an Alabama case allowing the state to use a 2023 congressional map for midterms elections. California's primary race for the L.A. mayor is still being tallied. Incumbent Karen Bass receiving enough votes to move on to November's runoff election. But Republican Spencer Pratt leads other candidates to become the opposing candidate. ABC political director Avery Harper has more.
9: It is a warning shot to Karen Bass, the fact that she has to go to a runoff at all. It hasn't been for, at least a couple of decades that an incumbent mayor in Los Angeles has had to go to a runoff because they did not clear that 50% threshold. And we know this is all coming amid widespread criticism of Karen Bass's handling of those fires in L.A. that just devastated parts of the city.
6: The governor's race also still undecided. Excitement is building for game one of the NBA Finals. The San Antonio Spurs hosting the New York Knicks. Tip off now just a few hours away. It's a repeat of the 1999 finals between both teams. 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
3: 6:02 on WTOP, June 3rd, 2026. What an afternoon and evening we've had here. 82 degrees under sunny skies. Good evening. I'm Sean Anderson.
1: And I'm Ann Kramer. Top story we're following is all the dry weather we have had. Do you remember what happened over the long Memorial Day weekend? We got all that rain every single day of that long weekend. Well, apparently it did not make enough of a dent in the drought that's been impacting the D.C. region. Now there's a call this evening for people to cut back on how much water they're using. Here's WTOP's Gigi Barnett.
6: Enjoy long showers. Maybe spraying the driveway with water instead of sweeping it is your thing. Well, you've just been asked to cut back on that by the Metropolitan Washington Council of Governments. The nonprofit group issued a new drought watch today designed to conserve the region's water stores despite recent rainfall.
10: The pattern here over the last couple of years has been unseasonably warm and unseasonably dry.
6: Clark Mercer heads up the association that works with local governments in D.C., Maryland, and Virginia to get the word out. He says a watch is just the beginning.
10: We're okay in terms of what's being stored, but if this drought were to continue, we would then reach a situation where we're not okay. Individual behavior can really help conserve.
6: Gigi Barnett, WTOP News.
3: It feels to you like summer arrives earlier and sticks around longer? Well, you're right, at least according to a new study that finds hotter conditions are setting in sooner and lasting later into the season. WTOP's Neil Augenstein.
26: The study shows that summer weather is now growing about 6 days longer per decade. The researchers at University of British Columbia said it's not just the length that's changing, the seasonal transitions are happening faster. They say that can throw off things that rely on seasonal timing. Flowers may bloom before pollinators are active, and faster snowmelt in the spring could increase the risk of flooding. Longer summers could require human changes. Crops may need to be planted earlier, wildfire season may be thrown off, and there could be increased need for energy to keep people cool. The findings are published in the journal Environmental Research Letters. Neil Augenstein, WTOP News.
1: Significant progress progress cleaning up the Anacostia and Potomac rivers. That's what leaders say over the past decade, even after that major sewage spill back in January. WTOP's Alan Etter tells us there is a new tool for river advocates to use to get a better picture of water quality.
2: The company Xylem has donated several floating monitors they call bobs because they look like fishing bobbers. They're going to collect information on water quality, transmit the data to the internet where anyone can log on and see the results. It's a huge step forward in real-time water quality monitoring.
11: It makes an enormous difference for people who decide, do I want to go fishing today? 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Do I want to go out in my kayak?
2: Virginia Congressman Don Beyer helped launch the initiative at the Reservoir Center for Water Solutions here at the Navy Yard. This program will monitor water quality not just here in the Anacostia and Potomac rivers, but also in the Shenandoah River in Virginia.
11: The whole notion of being able to report on a daily basis or an hourly basis what's happening in the river makes an enormous difference.
2: Alan Etter, WTOP News.
3: Virginia State Police want your help as they investigate last week's bus crash in Northern Virginia. Five people died, more than 40 were injured. Anyone who witnessed the crash, maybe has video of what happened or captured the aftermath, is urged to come forward. Matt Demline is a spokesman with Virginia State Police. He talked about it with WTOP's Nick Iannelli.
12: Do you have reason to believe that there are a lot of people out there who might have video?
15: We do know that there was a lot of traffic in the area as traffic was slowing for the work zone where the crash occurred. But being 95 is always busy. So we know there may have been traffic going in the other direction, northbound. We just want folks, if they saw it, if they happen to catch something on their camera, contact us, let us know.
3: You can hear the full interview coming up just after 7 o'clock tonight here on WTOP.
1: Big vote tomorrow by the Board of Education in Montgomery County. It's going to vote on next year's budget. But before that, the county council or county council member Evan Glass, who is also running for county executive in Montgomery County, says the school system's budget process falls short. He points out a proposed $143 million increase next year, even as more than 400 positions are on the chopping block. WTOP's Jimmy Alexander tells us about the changes that Evan Glass says are needed.
16: The state only requires the school systems to have budgets within 14 broad categories.
17: Councilmember Evan Glass says after the categories are set, there's basically no check on how the money is spent.
16: I've already spoken with Governor Moore about making those state reforms, so that's first and foremost.
17: Glass says the Montgomery County School Board, now a part-time position, should be full-time.
16: So how much oversight, how much questions, how much research can be done by someone who essentially needs another job to sustain a living in expensive Montgomery County?
17: And Glass also wants to add another member to the school board, a seat appointed by the county executive.
16: It is one of then eight members who will provide a perspective for those who provide the budget.
17: From Rockville, Jimmy Alexander, WTOP News.
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18: 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I'm John Werdon.
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1: All right, let's head to the traffic center. Lots to talk about. Here's Dave.
0: We're tracking several impactful crashes late this afternoon. I-66 eastbound, the investigation ongoing between Monument Drive and Route 50. The eastbound 66 express lanes closed. Traffic diverted into the main lanes on a flyover near Fairfax County Parkway. And near 50, only two right lanes get by on the main line. Now we've got a westbound crash past Fairfax County Parkway. A car went sideways into the grill of a dump truck. That was straightened out rather quickly and driven onto the right shoulder. Westbound lanes back open. Westbound traffic still heavy. Westbound on the Dulles Toll Road, we are jammed. Rest into Herndon beyond Fairfax County Parkway on 267. A car hitting a Jersey wall along the right side. Westbound traffic slowly getting by to the left. Interloop of the Beltway between Robinson Terminal and Braddock Road. The crash mostly consolidated on the right. Still very slow heading up to the Legion Bridge. Just as slow on the outer loop from Van Dorn Street to cross the Wilson Bridge. In Maryland on I-270, southbound traffic is jammed coming out of Frederick, bumper to bumper out of Urbana, and at the Montgomery-Frederick County line near 109, traffic was stopped by heavy crash response. It's just now started getting by, but only single file down the right shoulder and very slowly. Southbound on 270, northbound lanes are open. It's rubbernecking. 50 eastbound between the South River and I-97. A crash along the right side still slowing the pace into Annapolis. 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Go to FitzBuysCars.com. Dave Dildine, next traffic report in 10 minutes.
3: Let's go to 7 News First Alert meteorologist Mark Pena.
4: Pleasant weather continuing for the rest of our Wednesday evening as temperatures gradually fall to right around 60 degrees by early tomorrow morning, with northerly breezes becoming mainly calm by the time you're heading out the door. Sunshine is back out for your Thursday, but so are the warmer temperatures with highs approaching 90 degrees. I'm 7 News meteorologist Mark Pena in the First Alert Weather Center.
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18: Shoppers are spending more at Macy's, and they're snapping up higher-end items like leather jackets and linen pants. So reports the Wall Street Journal. The department store chain and its corporate cousin Bloomingdale's are both enjoying higher sales. In fact, sales at Bloomingdale's have jumped some 10% compared to last year. Stocks posted losses at the closing bell on Wednesday. The Dow took most of the lumps, with the blue chips slipping more than 1%, and the S&P 500 waved goodbye to its 9-day win streak. The Dow was down 620 points. The S&P slipped 56. The Nasdaq was off 239 points. Coming up Thursday, we find out whether more Americans are filing for unemployment benefits. Expect an update on jobless claims in the morning. John Wardock, WTOP News.
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3: Coming up here on WTOP, a bipartisan effort on Capitol Hill to reform college sports. An appearance today at a hearing by Alabama football coaching legend Nick Saban. We'll talk about it next with John Bryce of USA Today, 612.
13: Here's a troubling fact you should know. While Democrats are in a battle to win the House and stop Trump, and Governor DeSantis is redrawing congressional maps in Florida to help Republicans, David Trone is campaigning with DeSantis. 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
14: Joining us, Florida Republican Governor Ron DeSantis and former Maryland Democratic Congressman David Trone.
13: Trone and DeSantis are campaigning for a constitutional convention empowering the far right to put an abortion ban in the Constitution. We asked voters their reaction.
19: To see Trone campaigning with DeSantis is surprising and disappointing.
13: Here's another disturbing fact. Trone and his company have given almost $800,000 to MAGA Republicans. Trone told the Washington Post he likes to buy access. Seems like Trone fights for Trone. Thankfully, we have Congresswoman April McLean Delaney fighting for us. Senator Van Hollen says it best.
20: April is progressive and effective.
21: I'm April McLean Delaney, candidate for Congress, and I approve this message.
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3: 6:15, I'm Ann Kramer.
4: And I'm Sean Anderson. Thanks for being with us.
3: College sports got some attention on Capitol Hill today. Nick Saban is backing a bipartisan push of legislation introduced by Senator Ted Cruz and Senator Maria Cantwell to regulate college athletics, telling lawmakers the system needs help. The former Alabama coach testified before the Senate Commerce Committee during a hearing on the Protect College Sports Act.
4: Now, we talked about all of this with John Bryce, who covers college football for USA Today.
5: It's interesting in speaking with members of both senator staffs, just how much time has gone into this, and was on the phone with them late last night. It's more than 2 to 3 months, they said, hundreds of hours. There's about a dozen real tenets that they're looking for out of this Protect College Sports Act, but the gist of them would it would provide at least a $60 million annual medical emergency fund for all student athletes, and it would take care of student athletes for 5 full years or beyond the instant that a student athlete's career is over. It would provide some guardrails around transfer rules. It would provide incentives for schools not to raid their rivals for coaches during the competitive season. It would also provide some additional guardrails against further conference expansion or conference dissolution. It would allow the right, but not require the power conferences and other entities to pool their media rights. It would be something they could opt into. It would not be obligated. And I ask about the element of trying to dictate a private entity or a non-federal government employee his or her freedoms to move freely about for employment status. And they said, well, you know, actually the government's been doing this since the 1790s in the Merchant Marines. So they seem prepared for most questions we could throw at them.
3: John, talk to us about the NIL component of this and the money that is going in and some of these players staying and being eligible through 8 years of college. And then on the flip side of that, that other programs are being cut as a result.
5: Yeah, we are working on a bigger picture story for this for the summer, but the money is larger than ever in college athletics, particularly in men's basketball as well as college football. And seven figures are commonplace now for athletes in the SEC, athletes in the Big Ten. There are high school student athletes who are now earning seven figures before they ever step foot on a college campus through so-called NIL and the collectives that represent the various schools as private third-party entities. And that's just developing a situation where you have even more of the haves and more of the have-nots. We heard Nick Saban say it today. It's something that college coach just echoed to me earlier this week. There will be a double-digit programs in college football this fall that have salaries of more than $40 million invested in their current rosters for the 2026 football season. The House settlement is supposed to provide up to $21.35 million this year in legal revenue sharing, and that was supposed to be the end of it. Instead, schools are sharing that money, and then these collectives are coming in and doubling that money with third-party NIL, and if those things are not passed through the College Sports Commission and their Deloitte-backed NIL Go program, a lot of schools are just electing to roll the dice and take their chances and still greenlight these NIL deals. Or the schools aren't doing it, but they're tacitly approving it by allowing their collectives to do it. So,
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3: 6:18, headed to the traffic center with Dave.
6: to get to Maryland, I-270, southbound bumper to bumper, Frederick and Urbana toward Hyattstown. At Route 109, multiple cars crashing, left side blocked, southbound traffic only getting by down the right shoulder, but only when police allow it, otherwise diverted. Northbound 270 open, but with onlooking delays. Davidsonville toward Annapolis on 50, eastbound delays, past the South River, crash on the right. Annapolis Junction, heavy crash response, headed westbound on Route 32, near Dorsey Run Road for the collision. In Virginia, on the Interloop, after the Springfield Interchange, the crash consolidated on the right, but still slow to get past it. Volume delays at the Legion and Wilson Bridges. 395-95, southbound through the Springfield Interchange. The crash on the main line just outside the Beltway, well before 644. I-66, crash investigation near Fair Oaks and Fairfax Corner. Eastbound on 66, the express lanes are closed near Fairfax County Parkway. All traffic in the main lanes gets by the investigation in two lanes to the right on the main line, eastbound. 123 southbound has not yet cleared out. Had an earlier car fire down near Lorton Road. Dulles Toll Road, westbound, slow into Herndon. Beyond Fairfax County Parkway, the crash reported on the right side. 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Dave Dildine, next traffic report in 10 minutes.
4: 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Meteorologist Mark Pena, what do you got for us tonight, Mark?
7: Yeah, you know, a nice looking forecast. A lot of what we've been seeing today, which is the comfortable temperatures and low humidity, that continues through tonight. Temperatures falling to the upper 50s and lower 60s by early tomorrow morning. More sunshine to look forward to for your Thursday, but some warmer temperatures, maybe even hot for some of you, with highs in the upper 80s and even close to 90 in some neighborhoods. I think all of us get to the 90s by Friday and Saturday, with lower to mid 90s area wide. Now, we'll also start to see some increasing humidity by Friday and Saturday, so prepare for some of those hotter feels like temperatures with the heat index. And even by Sunday, still tracking temperatures close to 90, but an approaching cold front, which we still have to fine tune the timing of it. If it arrives a little earlier, temperatures will be a little cooler, but if it's a little later in the day, temperatures will be a little warmer. And this is all to say that that's our next best chance of rain, which is about 4 days away. So we have plenty of time to continue to monitor that. Even with bare minimum ingredients, some of those storms that we see on Sunday could be on the strong side. So that's something that we'll watch in the next couple of days as well. And of course, update you. But until then, sunny, dry, and even hot temperatures by tomorrow. Right now, though, not the case at all. Pretty comfortable, actually, across the area. 81 degrees the current temperature in Silver Spring, 82 at Reagan National, and 81 right now at Dulles Airport.
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3: 6:23.
4: Today's 2-year health report is sponsored by Johns Hopkins Medicine Arlington. A new national survey finds most Americans see ultra-processed foods as both addictive and harmful. The research is out of Cornell, and it shows more than 60% of respondents believe foods like sugary drinks or processed meats contribute to obesity, heart disease, diabetes. A study found bipartisan support for stronger oversight, including limiting ads to kids and requiring some warning labels. Researchers say the public's views are starting to mirror attitudes that once led to tighter regulations on tobacco. WTOP's 2-year health report is sponsored by Johns Hopkins Medicine, and it is located in Boston, in Arlington, that is, in Boston Quarter.
3: Sports on WTOP brought to you by Amentum, delivering advanced solutions for space and defense. Rob is with us as we're watching baseball, or at least watched it today, probably.
12: Yeah, unfortunately, we watched it. Yeah. It was not good. You're a Nationals fan. It was fun while it lasted, though. They're back below 500. After falling under the broom of an embarrassing 3-game sweep at the hands of the Miami Marlins, they lose the finale 4-1 today. While Blake Butera's team still leads MLB in runs scored, they only put up 7 against the Marlins in the 3 games.
13: I mean, the way we've swung the bats up to this point this year has been really good. Now, look, the Marlins pitched the ball really well against us. We didn't hit as well as we have all year. I think this is just a tough series for us offensively. I don't look at it like anything to be concerned about. I think we'll get right back on the horse after this day off.
12: The Nats head west for a 6-game road trip that starts in Arizona Friday night. The Orioles, about 20 minutes from first pitch in Boston, looking to extend their win streak to 4 games at the expense of the struggling Red Sox. Game 1 of the NBA Finals tips off tonight in San Antonio at 8:30. Jalen Brunson and the Knicks looking to snap a more than 5-decade-long championship drought, but you got to figure how you rein in Victor Wembanyama.
14: Watching him as a player, it's pretty unbelievable. Things he's able to do on both sides of the ball, just you've obviously like, people have never really seen before for a person at his size. So it's incredible to watch from a fan's perspective. As an opposing player, it's something you constantly have to be on watch for. You just never know the things that he's capable of doing.
12: That's right. And Ann's belief in Wemby is so strong, she's got this series going 8 games out of a possible 7. Rob Woodfork, WTOP Sports.
4: 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Thanks, Rob. Coming up after breaking traffic and weather.
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4: 6:26.
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18: Long before plastic became something we use every day, petroleum was valued primarily because it could be used for fuel. But over time, a quiet transformation began to take shape. Inside labs and industrial plants across the United States, chemists and engineers started to realize that crude oil could be more than a source of heat or motion. It could be broken down and transformed into new materials. A major breakthrough came in 1907 when Belgian-American chemist Leo Baekeland developed what is widely considered to be the first fully synthetic plastic. What followed was a wave of innovation. Throughout the 1920s and 30s, American companies expanded the research into petrochemicals, compounds derived from oil and natural gas. Those efforts accelerated during World War II when shortages of natural materials forced industries to find alternatives. And by the late 20th century, plastics were everywhere, from medical devices to automobiles. To electronics, petroleum had become the backbone of modern materials. What began as an effort to refine oil for fuel expanded into something far broader. Oil was not something to burn, it was something to build with. I'm Nick Iannelli.
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21: The top traffic incidents we're tracking are all crashes, lots of them. Virginia 66 eastbound near Route 50, left lanes blocked, including both express lanes. Dulles Toll Road westbound near Herndon Monroe Station, one on the right. 95 southbound south of the Beltway in Springfield, left side reported blocked. Maryland 270 southbound jammed badly from Frederick toward Hyattstown, multiple cars involved on the left side near 109. 50 eastbound between the South River and 97, damage on the right. And heavy crash response on 32 westbound between Guilford Road and Dorsey Run Road. 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Dave Dildine, next traffic report in 10 minutes.
4: The WTOP forecast, a beautiful end to a beautiful day as we'll have clear skies tonight and drop down to around 60, maybe upper 50s in the suburbs. Then for tomorrow, mostly sunny, up to 90 for a high, 95 on Friday. Right now, it's 82 in the nation's capital.
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4: Good evening. I'm Sean Anderson.
3: And I'm Ann Kramer. Mike Chakaitis is our producer.
4: Breaking news tonight here on WTOP, and it's a rare rebuke for President Trump on Iran. The House has approved a war powers resolution aimed at preventing the president from taking future military action against Iran. WTOP's Mitchell Miller today on the Hill.
15: The vote was 215-208, with four Republicans joining Democrats to support the resolution. One of the president's critics on the war is Gregory Meeks, the ranking Democrat on the House Foreign Affairs Committee.
22: Those who have defended and enabled this war share direct responsibility for the economic pain American families are bearing as a result.
15: But House Speaker Mike Johnson says the president is trying to keep the U.S. safe, and his hands shouldn't be tied by lawmakers.
23: He's trying to prevent the largest sponsor of state terrorism from having a nuclear weapon. Remember, this country in Iran declared war on us 47 years ago.
15: The measure now goes on to the Senate. On Capitol Hill, Mitchell Miller, WTOP News.
3: Well, President Trump talked with reporters for a bit at the Oval Office earlier this afternoon. He was asked about that $1 billion fund set up to pay back allies of Trump who felt they were wronged by the government. Acting Attorney General Todd Blanche told members of Congress yesterday the Justice Department is dropping its plans for the so-called anti-weaponization fund and complying with last week's court ruling to do so. Well, in the Oval Office about an hour ago, the president responded when asked about why he chose to drop the fund.
24: So I love it. I think it's so important. People were, this is a victim right here, but not only a victim, he was also a student of it. What happened to great people, great American people, the way they were victimized, the way they were savaged. You have suicides, they killed themselves, they went bankrupt. They were weaponized by the Biden administration, by a bunch of thugs, including Obama people.
3: Trump was later asked by a reporter to specify if the fund is dead or on hold. He had this response.
24: I'd have to ask the lawyers. I don't know. I know one thing. The weaponization. Are you talking about the weaponization fund? The weaponization fund, as far as I'm concerned, was a beautiful thing.
3: He went on to say, quote, a radical left judge ruled against the fund, and we will see how that works out. That again from the president.
4: 6:33. Well, apparently all the rain we had over the long Memorial Day weekend was not enough to move our region out of a severe drought. And now you're being asked to use water wisely as we head into the hot and humid summer months. The Metropolitan Washington Council of Governments, or COG, has declared our region in a drought watch. The watch impacts about 6 million people in D.C., the Maryland suburbs, and Northern Virginia. COG leaders say there's an adequate supply of water in the Potomac, and the backup reservoirs are still okay, but you're being asked to voluntarily watch closely how much water you use. For example, take shorter showers, turn off the water when you brush your teeth. If you're outside doing yard work, be mindful of how much water you're using to give your lawns, your plants, your shrubs a drink. And don't wash your car at home. Go to a commercial car wash where the water is recycled.
3: Well, after making a request to get out of jail before his trial for allegedly murdering his wife, attorneys for a Manassas Park man withdrew the request for a bond hearing this week. Naresh Bhatt is accused of killing his wife, Mamta Kafla Bhatt, 2 years ago. Her body's never been found. Public defenders for Naresh Bhatt filed for the bond hearing yesterday, but withdrew the motion hours later. His trial is expected to start in the fall.
4: 6:34, children are more likely to be hungry when school is out. So Prince George's County is bridging that gap by offering free meals all summer long. The school district teamed up with the Washington Mystics for a kickoff event today, and WTOP's Lynn Bowie was at Bladensburg Elementary.
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1: Bring reminders of the danger along the route, including the bodies of climbers who didn't survive. 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
2: 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I'm not a fast runner, but I just basically refuse to quit. And everybody has that in them.
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4: 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I'm John Werdock.
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3: 638. Traffic and weather on the 8th, and we've got breaking traffic with Dave Dildine in the traffic center.
11: It's been quite a day on I-66, and it ain't over. There is now a car on fire westbound near 123. I can see the smoke. Where there's smoke, there's fire. Can't quite see the vehicle, though, going up in flames, but it's probably along the right side, westbound on 66 near 123. Meanwhile, eastbound near Route 50, the damage from a multi-car crash resulting in at least one serious injury is getting towed. The 66 express lanes are still closed eastbound between Fairfax County Parkway and Monument Drive. Eastbound traffic in the main lanes gets by two lanes to the right. And on 123 southbound near Lorton Road, much earlier, there was a vehicle fire and it has not yet cleared. It's only one lane getting by the hazmat response southbound on Ox Road. 95 southbound south of the Beltway, the crash along the left. Volume delays on the outer loop into Alexandria. Inner loop after Springfield near Robinson Terminal. That crash should be mostly over on a shoulder. Still slow on the inner loop coming north of Tysons to cross the Legion Bridge. Now, in Maryland, 270 southbound. Heavy and slow past 80 Urbana, but the pace is improving now, closer to the county line. In Hyattstown, the damage is confined to the left shoulder. Both lanes southbound open. Less to look at northbound. 50 eastbound near the South River crash keeps the right lane blocked. Heavy crash response. 32 westbound between Guilford Road and Dorsey Run Road. 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Dave Tildine, next traffic report in about 10 minutes.
5: 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Here is 7 News First Alert meteorologist Mark Pena.
12: Pleasant weather continuing for the rest of our

0: Wednesday evening as temperatures gradually fall to right around 60 degrees by early tomorrow morning, with northerly breezes becoming mainly calm by the time you're heading out the door. Sunshine is back out for your Thursday, but so are the warmer temperatures, with highs approaching 90 degrees. I'm 7 News meteorologist Mark Pena in the First Alert Weather Center.
1: Beautiful sunny sky still. We're at 80 in Upper Marlboro, 83 in downtown D.C.
2: Time for Money News on WTOP. Let's check in with John Wardock.
3: Hiring in the private sector picked up last month. Payroll processor ADP says businesses created 122,000 jobs in May. That was the biggest increase in job creation in 16 months. We get the latest on jobless claims Thursday, then the big jobs report for May on Friday. Baby boomers and the silent generation own more than a third of housing units in the country. So finds the National Association of Home Builders. The trade group notes roughly two-thirds of baby boomers are mortgage-free. The blue chips got roughed up Wednesday, and the Dow slipped more than 1%. The Dow Jones Industrial Average losing 620 points. The S&P 500 gave back 56, and the NASDAQ was down 239 points. John Wardock, WTOP News.
1: All right, John, 642 now on WTOP. The NBA Finals tip off tonight in San Antonio. It's between the Spurs and the New York Knicks. In today's D.C. Sports Filtered, WTOP's Rob Woodfork says the DMV has a rooting interest on both sides. And Rob also has a prediction for us.
4: Silver Spring, Maryland is proudly represented on the Knicks bench and in the Spurs front office. Josh Hart has been a solid piece for New York in this run of the finals, providing a backcourt scoring threat beyond Jalen Brunson. On the other side, San Antonio GM Brian Wright has quietly helped quickly build a championship caliber roster. And parenthetically, I have a little pride in that, having shared the halls of Tacoma Academy in high school with him once upon a time. But don't listen to an old TA Tiger. Listen to Victor Wembanyama, who called for Wright to get Executive of the Year consideration. So my heart says Spurs in six, but my head remembers their emotional Game 7 win in OKC over the defending champs. So fatigue and lack of experience may cost them against a well-rested Knicks squad that's won 11 straights in the playoffs by an NBA record margin of over 23 points per game. So after years of enjoying the mic drop argument with Knicks fans, pointing out that the Bullets/Wizards have a more recent championship than they do, the 53-year drought ends with a Game 6 victory at Madison Square Garden. I'm Rob Woodfork, and that's DC Sports Filtered.
2: Up ahead on WTOP, we'll head to Capitol Hill, where there was a hearing today. It has to do with college sports and NIL money. It's 6:43.
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13: 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For federal agencies, the real question is, can AI impact mission? Yes, says Booz Allen's Graham Gilmer during the Delivering the Tech That Delivers for Government series.
14: What was not possible 18 months ago now is, say, up to medium, very capable LLMs, things that, you know, can change how missions are run or how enterprises operate.
13: That change is accelerating how the government deploys and uses AI in real time, Gilmer says. Check out the full panel discussion on federalnewsnetwork.com. 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
1: It's 6:46. I'm Sean Anderson.
2: I'm Ann Kramer. Thanks for joining us.
1: Well, two senators who don't agree on much are banding together to push a bill through Congress to reform college sports. Republican Ted Cruz of Texas and Democrats Maria Cantwell of Washington State have co-sponsored a bill that would regulate how money is used in college athletics and firm up eligibility standards, among other things. The Senate Commerce, Science, and Transportation Committee heard from seven-time national champion football coach Nick Saban in the hearing. He claims the current system allows student-athletes to play in college programs for 7 or 8 years. Cantwell says too many women's sports and Olympic sports programs are being cut, and that might affect the USA performance in future games.
18: The failure of us to act here will make us responsible for the outcome of future Olympic teams if we don't come up with a solution.
1: The Big Ten Conference and the Southeastern Conference, the two biggest ones in college sports, have released a joint statement. They say they don't support the bill. They claim it'll lead to more litigation and fewer student athletes getting paid. Two previous bills to reform college sports have stalled in Congress.
2: Well, from college to pro sports, NFL Commissioner Roger Goodell will not testify after all before Congress next week about the league's broadcast deals and its recent practice of airing games on streaming services. Goodell today declined an invitation to appear next week before the House Judiciary Committee. The league's general counsel cited ongoing litigation related to the topic of the hearing as the reason that Roger Goodell would not appear. Ohio Republican Congressman Jim Jordan chairs the committee, is one of several elected leaders who have raised concerns about the prices that fans have to pay to watch those NFL games when they're on the streaming services. Justice Department this spring started investigating the NFL for potential anti-competitive practices related to the broadcast deals.
1: 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WTOP's traffic and weather. Dave Dildine in the traffic center.
19: Car going up in flames on 66 near Oakton. Fairfax County firefighters, though, arriving with it westbound near 123. Hoses down on the highway, water on it, smoke thinning out. Two left lanes and both 66 express lanes getting by the fire trucks westbound near 123. Eastbound from Fair Lakes to Fair Oaks. Eastbound, all lanes open on 66, including both express lanes. Crash investigation between Monument Drive and Route 50 completed, concluded. All lanes eastbound reopened. 123 southbound before Lorton Road near Weatherly Way. At last report, a lane still blocked where a vehicle burned earlier. 395-95 southbound slow through Springfield just beyond the Beltway. Police had the left side blocked. On the inner and outer loop, still congested near the Woodrow Wilson and American Legion bridges. In Maryland on 270 southbound, getting a little more running room passing 80 Urbana. The remains of a crash near Waterdyne-Hyattstown lined up on the left shoulder. 50 eastbound near the South River. That crash and the response still taking the right lane. No trouble at the Bay Bridge. 32 westbound beyond Guilford Road and Annapolis Junction. The crash and at most only one lane getting by. In the district, 395-695. Slow eastbound, the Southeast-Southwest Freeway. Crash reported on the left near Navy Yard and 11th Street Southeast. 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Dave Dildine, next traffic report in 10 minutes.
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0: Just a passing cloud or two. Otherwise, skies are completely clear for the rest of your Wednesday, with temperatures gradually falling to right around 60 degrees by early tomorrow morning. We've got a lot lot of sunshine back in the forecast for your Thursday. Temperatures will be warmer. A lot of us will get close to 90 degrees with a slight increase in humidity thanks to a return of south winds at about 5 miles per hour. I'm 7 News meteorologist Mark Pena in the First Alert Weather Center.
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1: 6:53.
2: The Archdiocese of Washington has removed a priest from his role as an exorcist after controversial comments about UFOs. Cardinal Robert McElroy, D.C.'s Archbishop, says Monsignor Stephen Rossetti was relieved of his duties after suggesting that many reported UFO sightings could be tied to demonic activity. The Archdiocese says those remarks conflict with church teaching. McElroy says the comments and recent social media activity undermine the church's teachings on the devil and exorcism.
1: It started with a simple video appeal to have former First Lady Michelle Obama speak at the Bethesda Chevy Chase High School graduation. Well, it escalated until it happened. Here's WTOP's Kate Ryan.
25: Noah Grossberg, now a graduate of Bethesda Chevy Chase High School, said it started at a lunchtime SGA meeting. Who should they get to speak at graduation?
26: And really, the first person that came to mind was Mrs. Obama.
25: And with that, a social media campaign directed at the former First Lady was launched. One social media post included palms, cheer, the Ritmo Latino dance team, and the chamber singers. Was that what did it? It's hard to know, but when she delivered her message virtually to the BCC class of 2026, the former First Lady said students' efforts sent a message.
27: That with enough persistence, creativity, and belief, we all can still achieve anything we set our minds to.
25: Kate Ryan, WTOP News.
2: Mornings on WTOP, powered by Maximus, moving people and technology forward. Rob's back with us, looking to see what happened with the Nationals today.
3: Yeah, it was pretty bad. Again, beaten by the Miami Marlins 4-1. They fall on the wrong side of a three-game sweep that matches the Nats' second-longest losing skid of the season. Andrew Alvarez, a positive. He pitched a season high 4 2/3 innings in a solid first start of the year. But when baseball's highest-scoring offense gives you just one run on three hits, it's hard to win, Blake Butera.
4: It's just another reminder to tell these guys to attack the zone. Believe in your stuff. Attack. Get ahead. It's hard to hit when you're ahead in the count. And look, when you play 162 games, there's going to be times where it's like, hey, let's get back to what we believe in and what's important to us. And it's just our job as a staff to remind these guys that that's how we're going to pitch. I think we walked, what, 8 guys today? It's like, you know, 10 hits and 8 walks. Like, it's hard to win that way. I think we're lucky we only go up 4.
3: Yeah, real talk, especially when Miami stranded 13 base runners and only hit 2-for-13 with runners in scoring position. The Orioles and Red Sox are underway at historic Fenway Park. The O's with a leadoff walk, also an Adley Rutschman hit, men on first and second base with only one out in the top of the first inning of a scoreless game. The NBA Finals tip off tonight in the heart of Texas as the San Antonio Spurs seek their 6th championship in franchise history, first in 12 years. And it's the first for Victor Wembanyama in terms of trips to the finals. He was emotional after the Game 7 win in Oklahoma City. So you ready to play, Wemby?
5: Coming back down from this is a challenge, and it's not done yet. We still need to really come back down to earth and realize that we haven't done the hardest yet. The job isn't done at all.
3: Yeah, the Spurs favored over the Knicks, but I just have a feeling New York pulls this one out in 6 games, or if Ann has her way, 8. Rob Woodfork, WTOP Sports.
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7: 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Delaney can keep lying. David will keep running.
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19: The top traffic incidents we have been tracking. Virginia 66 westbound, the extinguished car fire near 123. Fire truck still blocking the right side. New crash on Fairfax County Parkway between 50 and Rugby Road. 123 southbound near Lorton Road. Longstanding incident takes a lane. Beltway still congested near the American Legion Wilson Bridges. Districts, Southeast Freeway 695, a crash eastbound near the Navy Yard. And in Maryland on 270, southbound crash near 109, blocking the left side. WTOP Traffic Center presented by Window Nation. Buy 4 windows, get 4 free, windownation.com. Dave Dildine, next traffic report with Rich Hunter in 10 minutes.
1: Mark Penny with the forecast.
0: Pleasant weather continuing for the rest of our Wednesday evening as temperatures gradually fall to right around 60 degrees by early tomorrow morning, with northerly breeze is becoming mainly calm by the time you're heading out the door. Sunshine is back out for your Thursday, but so are the warmer temperatures, with highs approaching 90 degrees. I'm 7 News meteorologist Mark Pena in the First Alert Weather Center.
2: Sunshine 83 in Arlington.
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2: Good evening, I'm Ann Kramer.
1: And I'm Sean Anderson. Coming up
2: on Capitol Hill, the House passed a measure that would force President Trump to end the war with Iran without congressional approval.
1: Drivers asked to share video they may have with Virginia State Police related to last week's deadly bus crash.
2: It's 7 o'clock.
28: From ABC News.
11: I'm Dave Packer. They're still counting the votes in the Los Angeles mayor's race. Spencer Pratt keeping his hopes alive. Democrat incumbent Karen Bass already clinching her spot in the November runoff.
12: Still too close. This is a long waiting game when it comes to a state like California because their vote counting process is actually really slow. So, for instance, California has a high volume of mail-in ballots. Sometimes those ballots don't arrive until a week after Election Day. And then from there, the counting of ballots can take 30 days after election.
11: ABC Selena Wang. Three candidates are leading in the race for California's next governor, Republican Steve Hilton and Democrats Javier Becerra and Tom Steyer. A standoff at a bank in Bakersfield, California ended early this morning. The FBI and local police say 10 hostages are now safe. The suspect confirmed dead, shot by the FBI. Attorney Matt Clark has an office right next door.
13: There's just no way to really describe it other than it's scary. And so getting everybody out was our absolute priority, searching the building, making sure there was no stragglers, no one down in the basement using the restroom or something like that, and just getting everybody home safely.
11: An air attack on two U.S. allies in the Persian Gulf. ABC's Tom Sophie Burridge.
14: The Iranians fired, according to Kuwaiti officials, 13 ballistic missiles and 17 drones. Yes, the U.S. military and the U.S. government insist that their war earlier had, you know, really debilitated Iran's military. But I think it's just quite clear that Iran still has firepower. It can fire back.
11: President Trump saying the ceasefire has not been breached. And President Trump today reacting to the announcement from Acting Attorney General Todd Blanche that the $1.8 billion anti-weaponization fund would be permanently scrapped. He said he was one of those wronged by the Biden administration.
15: I'm one of them. They raided my ass, Mar-a-Lago. That never happened. Nobody ever thought of anything like that. It turned out that it was a total fake. Everything about it was fake and corrupt.
11: SpaceX going public this month. The company says it plans to raise up to $75 billion. 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
1: It's 7:02 on Wednesday, June 3rd, 81 degrees, sunny, clear skies tonight, lows in the mid-50s, tomorrow warmer, with highs around 90. Good evening, I'm Nick Iannelli. The investigation continues into that deadly bus crash on I-95 in Stafford County last week. It happened in the southbound lanes where traffic had slowed down for a work zone. Investigators say the bus did not slow down and slammed into an SUV, triggering a chain reaction involving multiple vehicles. The crash left five people dead and more than 40 injured. The bus driver, Jing Dong, is injured and still in the hospital facing charges, including involuntary manslaughter and reckless driving. Police are now asking other drivers who may have been in that area at the time for help in the investigation. We talked about that with Matt Demline, spokesman with Virginia State Police.
16: We're continuing to investigate the fatal crash that occurred in Stafford on 95 southbound on Friday morning around 2:35. And as we're continuing that investigation, looking for people who may have seen the crash or had dash cam video of the crash to contact us to help us with that investigation. We are looking for anything else that can help us. If anybody witnessed it, anyone thinks they saw something that might help or has any video, contact us. Give us a call at the dispatch number or email us with what you have. We'll be able to take a look at that and determine if it can help us with the investigation.
17: Do you have reason to believe that there are a lot of people out there who might have video?
16: We do know that there was a lot of traffic in the area as traffic was slowing for the work zone where the crash occurred. But being 95, 95 is always busy. So we know there may have been traffic going in the other direction, northbound. We just want folks, if they saw it, if they happen to catch something on their camera, contact us, let us know.
1: You're asking for video of the crash, but you're also asking people who might have video of the scene after the crash occurred to come forward and share that video. How might video like that be helpful to investigators? Video that captures the scene after the crash had already happened.
16: It just helps the investigators know what may have happened, certain aspects of the crash. Basically, they'll be able to look at and help determine how things occurred and be able to continue on with their investigation.
1: We know this is a delicate time in the investigation, and there is a lot that you cannot say at this point, but can you walk us through what you are able to say about the circumstances leading up to that devastating crash?
16: Traffic was slowing down for the upcoming work zone, and a bus came upon the scene, failed to slow down, It first struck a Chevrolet Suburban. The Suburban was then pushed into an Acura SUV. And then there was a series of chain reaction crashes and collisions. There ended up being a total of 7 vehicles involved, including the bus. And that's what led to all of the injuries and the unfortunate fatalities.
1: Are you able to say how seriously injured the bus driver is?
16: I cannot say that at this time. I know he still remains hospitalized.
17: Are you able to say if there's any evidence at all that the bus slowed down at all or it just continued at speed?
16: I do not have that information. Obviously, that's all part of the investigation.
1: That is Matt Demline, a spokesman with Virginia State Police. President Trump says work is now done on a new protective coating for the Lincoln Memorial reflecting pool. He says water is expected to begin flowing again soon, with surrounding walkways said to be cleaned and finished in the coming days. Talking at the White House, President Trump called that project a success.
15: And the water will start to flow in, and it won't leak because it's done properly. And it's going to be beautiful. It's going to be American flag blue. It's the color we pick.
1: The reflecting pool, built in 1922, has dealt with leaks for decades. The Trump administration says this project is going to reduce water loss and preserve the area, but some have raised concerns about the appearance of that new blue color and whether the protective coating is going to be effective long term. A debate surrounding Montgomery County's public school system tonight. County Councilmember Evan Glass says the system's budget process is broken. He points to a proposed $143 million increase next year, even as more than 400 jobs are set to be cut, with the county's Board of Education voting on that tomorrow. WTOP's Jimmy Alexander.
4: I want to give them all the funding they need.
18: Councilmember Evan Glass.
4: And I want to make sure all the funding is going where it's supposed to.
18: One of the reforms Glass is proposing is to make Board of Education seats full-time positions.
4: That is how we have a more robust school board to do the oversight over a multi-billion dollar agency.
18: And Glass wants to add a county executive appointed representative to the Board of Education.
4: Letting the superintendent and the school board know that the county executive and the council might not be supportive of a property tax increase in order to maintain the budget that they want.
18: Glass says Maryland only requires school budgets to be divided into 14 broad categories.
4: There is no need to be more transparent, and they can essentially do what they want with all of that money.
18: Glass says he's discussed that proposal with Governor Wes Moore. In Rockville, Jimmy Alexander, WTOP News.
1: A special guest delivered some advice to local high school graduates. WTOP's Kate Ryan tells us it all started with a social media campaign from students.
20: Noah Grossberg, who just graduated from Montgomery County's Bethesda Chevy Chase High School, launched the social media pitch to get former First Lady Michelle Obama to speak at graduation. So this week at commencement, he was able to say,
21: "Ladies and gentlemen, a special message from the former First Lady of the United States of America, Mrs. Michelle Obama."
20: He told WTOP what that was like.
21: It was awesome. I got goosebumps on my arms.
20: The former First Lady was not there in person, but did deliver her message virtually, congratulating the class of 2026 on their persistence.
22: "I want to share what brings me hope, and the answer is simple. It's you. Young leaders like you who aren't afraid to speak your mind and refuse to give up when the going gets tough."
20: Kate Ryan, WTOP News.
25: Get a precision AC tune-up for only $69.
26: Michael and Son.
1: It's 7:08. We've got traffic and weather to the traffic center and Rich Hunter.
27: It's been a rough afternoon on 66. They're wrapping up the extinguished vehicle fire in 66 westbound just before 123. Most of the activity is now over on the right shoulder. They're just picking up the cones where they had the two right lanes blocked. So you should have all lanes open probably in the next 5 to 10 minutes. For now, you get by two lanes to the left, but it is slow leaving the beltway headed west. Eastbound side of 66, the remnants of the early afternoon crash wrapped up and cleared. They opened up the eastbound express lanes as well, and delays have finally cleared out there. Newest crash was northbound on the Fairfax County Parkway just after Route 50, right at that second signal as you come over top of Route 50. A very probable crash there in that intersection. Be careful. Police and fire were on scene with that. Westbound on the Dulles Toll Road, west of the Fairfax County Parkway. Crash had been along the right side, and then they dispatched for a second crash in that same location. So waiting to hear on that. Over in Burke Center Parkway at Roberts Parkway for the crash, you're under police direction. and an early afternoon vehicle fire from the 3 o'clock hour on southbound 123 before Lorton Road. It's been extinguished and gone for a while, but at last check, still getting by a single file past whatever cleanup's remaining there. 270 southbound, occasionally stopping traffic at the scene of the earlier crash near 109 as they continue to hook up the vehicles involved in that crash. 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I'm Rich Hunter, your next update in about 10 minutes.
1: The forecast with 7 News, First Alert meteorologist Steve Rudin.
3: Beautiful weather continues for the next several days, although we will see a jump in temperatures, especially moving into Friday and Saturday. For this evening and into the overnight, our skies will stay mainly clear. Temperatures will tumble to the mid-50s to lower 60s by early tomorrow morning. Tomorrow, Thursday, mostly sunny skies, hovering just around 90 degrees. Winds will be from the south at 5 to 10 miles per hour. We will notice an uptick in that stickiness factor on Friday, with highs anywhere from 90 to 95 degrees, and we could be looking at record-challenging warmth at Dulles. We'll be a little bit hotter on Saturday, lower to middle 90s. It also will be on the humid side. A chance for a few stray showers, although I don't believe it's going to amount to a whole lot. Winds will be from the south at 10 to 15. A strong cold front is on the way late in the day on Sunday, but ahead of that, we'll see temperatures near 90 degrees. That cold front will likely trigger thunderstorms. Some may contain some gusty winds, some heavier downpours. Behind it, we're in the upper 70s to lower 80s on Monday. I'm 7 News meteorologist Steve Rudin in the First Alert Weather Center.
1: Temperatures around 80 degrees right now. Bright sunshine. Can't see any clouds in the skies out here. 80 degrees in Reston. 82 on the National Mall. We got 81 degrees outside WTOP Studios. 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
5: If you tried to sell your home in April and then decided to take it off the market, you weren't alone. Redfin says sellers are delisting their homes at a near record rate. In the Washington, D.C. area, 6% of homes were delisted in April. The Salvation Army has sold its Harbor Light Center in Northeast D.C. The buyer is JSR Management. It gets the building and 2 acres of land for more than $11 million. And Virginia's popular Sense of Thai restaurant is opening its first location in Maryland. Moco Show says the new location is in Bethesda. At the closing bell Wednesday, the Dow Jones Industrial Average gave back 620 points, more than a 1% loss for the blue chips. The S&P slipped 56. The NASDAQ was down 239 points. John Wardock, WTOP News.
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10: ABC News. I'm Michelle Frank. With the war in Iran grinding into a fourth month, House lawmakers today passed a war powers resolution for the first time aimed at limiting President Trump's use of U.S. forces without a declaration of war authorization. ABC's Karen Travers says it comes as a fragile ceasefire is being tested.
26: President Trump today said Iran was, quote, reciprocating when it struck the airport in Kuwait, a drone attack that left one dead and more than 60 injured. He said the U.S. had hit Iran hard and they were responding. The president claimed negotiations with Iran are going, quote, very well, and that a deal could be reached this weekend. But at the same time, he also said it may not happen. Karen Travers, ABC News, the White House.
10: The U.S. Supreme Court ruling Alabama can move forward to use a congressional map for the midterms, previously blocked by lower courts. Severe storms continue to target parts of the South and Upper Plains, including the threat of tornadoes. And in Texas tonight, San Antonio Spurs taking on the New York Knicks in Game 1 of the NBA Finals. This is ABC News.
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1: 7:14, I'm Nick Iannelli. Thanks so much for being with us. Lots of travelers put a ton of time and effort and money into planning the perfect getaway, but regret is common after a trip. A survey from Travel Guard finds nearly all U.S. travelers say they have regretted at least one vacation.
0: Experts say those regrets often come down to preventable issues like poor planning or going on vacation with the wrong people. USA Today travel reporter Kathleen Wong is following the story. She joined us to talk more.
2: The survey found that 97% of Americans regret at least one trip, and about 30% of survey respondents would do the trip over again. Travel just seems like this perfect, fun experience, but some things can go wrong and people make mistakes in how they plan. And so we all can regret something on a trip.
17: Yeah, if so many people who regret taking the trip say they would redo it, then it's not the destination every time that's the problem. So what are the regrets that people say they have mostly?
2: The biggest regret, which is a little vague, is something went wrong. So that could be disruptions, cancellations, your accommodation isn't what you thought it was, arguments, bad weather. The next common reason was not planning the trip properly, being too stressed or overwhelmed to enjoy it, and then also just going with the wrong travel companions.
0: When people take vacations, there are two types of travelers. There are the travelers who like to do things every second, like their itinerary is packed. They go from destination to destination. And then the other group of travelers, they like to just chill out. They like to relax, maybe do a couple things. That might be an example of travel companions that shouldn't be together for a trip.
2: Picking the wrong travel companions, 11% of respondents said that that was a reason why they regretted a trip. And I think that's totally valid, because traveling with someone is kind of like a compatibility test. A mismatch can lead to feeling unsatisfied with your trip. So yeah, definitely a thing.
17: Are there mistakes that travelers make before they leave that lead to some of these regrets?
2: Yeah, I think poor planning or not planning properly, not doing enough research with your flights. I interviewed travel bloggers, and their regret to me was picking a flight with a really short layover and thinking they could make it, but customs lines and all that, it ended up being really stressful for them. So yeah, just poor planning, stuff like that.
17: Are there certain types of trips that lead to more regrets than others?
2: Yeah, the survey asked what kind of trips are most likely to be regretted, and family holidays came in with 27%. And I think that's added pressure when you're with your family. It's a bigger group of people, so different types of preferences. That was also followed by adventure trips. So I think those can be more risky. Maybe you could get injured, or it's more physically demanding than you thought. Those are the most common types of trips where something can go wrong.
17: So the good news is people say they can learn from their experiences. What would you say are some changes that travelers could make to avoid the regrets that they have made previously?
2: I think better research and planning. Sometimes it takes being stressed about a flight to realize, oh, maybe that's not enough time to make a connection, or actually, I do want to stay in a nicer hotel. So some stuff you just learn with time. Also, some travelers in the survey said that a destination was overhyped, or they were really overwhelmed in the destination. So maybe figuring out, maybe it's going to be too crowded at this time of year, so I should go during off season. And of course, just being transparent with who you travel with of your expectations. In case you do have incompatibilities, you can hopefully work that out.
0: Kathleen, thank you. We appreciate your time.
2: Thank you so much.
0: That's USA Today travel reporter Kathleen Wong. 718, traffic and weather. Rich Hunter's in the traffic center.
27: All right, some good news. First, a crash that was on the eastbound freeway near the 11th Street exit. That has been cleared from the left side. New problem is at the end of the ramp from the 9th Street Tunnel to go east on the freeway. There is a disabled pickup truck blocking the end of that ramp, so folks are having to merge early. And that is not an easy place to do that, because folks are coming down there at a pretty good clip. Be extra careful as you do so. No response on scene as of yet. Now on 270 southbound at Maryland 109, looks like they're hooking up the last of the vehicles involved in this multi-vehicle crash. They've occasionally blocked the left lane for safety. For now, you've got both lanes open, but it was still slow approaching 109 as a result. Newest crash is 270 northbound in the local lanes near Clopper Road. That was along the right side of the roadway. 32 westbound after Guilford Road. And as you travel through Howard County, the crash along the left side there, but two lanes were getting by to the right. So just a brief delay. 66 westbound, west of 123, the extinguished vehicle fire, all the activity on the right shoulder. still kind of crowding the merge lane from Nutley Street and also the on-ramp to go to off-ramp to go to 123. So that's been causing some delays. Heads up for police direction northbound on the Fairfax County Parkway after US 50 with the crash there in that second traffic light intersection. Sponsored by Compassion International. It's not too late. There are thousands of kids waiting over a year for a sponsor. End their wait today. Sponsor a child with compassion. 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I'm Rich Hunter, your next update in about 10 minutes.
0: To the forecast and 7 News, First Alert meteorologist Steve Rudin.
3: Great weather continues this evening and for that matter the next several days, although it is going to get a bit hotter outside. We'll see mainly clear skies overnight. Temperatures settle to the mid-50s to lower 60s by early tomorrow morning. Tomorrow it's a hotter day, near 90 degrees with lots of sun. Winds will be from the south at 5 to 10. Those winds will change direction on Friday, allowing it to feel a little bit more humid outside. It's also going to bring a boost to our temperatures. We're around 90 to 95 degrees. Saturday, well into the lower to mid-90s. It is definitely going to be on the stickier side. Chance for a stray shower, but a better chance for stronger storms. Part of a cold front late Sunday afternoon and evening. Ahead of that front on Sunday, temperatures upper 80s to around 90. Behind the front on Monday and Tuesday, upper 70s to lower 80s. I'm 7 News meteorologist Steve Rudin in the First Alert Weather Center.
0: We got temperatures around 80 degrees. It's 82 at the Wharf, 81 in Sterling. 79 degrees outside WTOP studios, brought to you by Len the Plumber Heating and Air. 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
23: News happens here.
0: To Capitol Hill, the House has passed a measure that would force President Trump to end the war with Iran without congressional approval. The vote was 215 to 208 with support from four Republicans, marking the first time the chamber has pushed back on the White House over the war in Iran. It directs the president to withdraw U.S. forces unless Congress formally authorizes the war. A similar effort has advanced in the Senate, but it faces additional votes. Even if it does clear both chambers, though, the measure would, in all likelihood, face a presidential veto. CBS News congressional correspondent Nicole Killian has more.
13: This is a pretty significant development. Both the House and Senate have at various times tried to push these war powers resolutions unsuccessfully. But today, for the first time, the House was successful in advancing this resolution to, in effect, block the president from ordering further strikes against Iran. Now, granted, this is just a resolution. It would still have to come over to the Senate. But it does show, given that there was bipartisan support for this resolution, this growing unrest and skepticism on the part of many lawmakers about the war. Of course, from the outset, many Democrats have argued that congressional authorization should be required in instances of declaring war. And we just had Secretary Rubio here on Capitol Hill, in effect, saying that the war had ended, that Operation Epic Fury had concluded. But many Democratic lawmakers challenged him on that, noting that there are still these strikes that are occurring. Rubio pushed back, saying those are defensive strikes, that these are just hostilities. But there continues to be this ongoing tension between Capitol Hill and the White House over the endgame for this war. This is really the first opportunity we've seen in terms of lawmakers trying to force the administration's hand here.
0: That's CBS's Nicole Killian on Capitol Hill. Even after days of heavy rain last month, a drought in the region has set in, and a drought watch has now been issued. WTOP's Gigi Barnett tells us what that could mean for water use, from long showers to keeping lawns green.
14: That light laundry load that's ready to go, put it on hold until it grows. That's one way the Metropolitan Washington Council of Governments is asking the region to save more water. The nonprofit group issued a new drought watch today despite recent rainfall.
15: We have 6 million people in this region, so that's a lot of showers every day. That's a lot of cars being washed. Individual behavior can really help conserve.
14: Clark Mercer heads up the association, which works with local governments in D.C., Maryland, and Virginia to get the word out. While there is still lots of water in reserve, he says the watch means an all-hands-on-deck situation to make sure it doesn't get too low.
15: There's common sense things, you know, that we don't necessarily think of throughout the day, but not taking those long showers. Fix some of those plumbing leaks.
14: Gigi Barnett, WTOP News.
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0: 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All right, Rob Woodfork, we're moving on into the NBA Finals.
12: Yeah, about an hour from tip-off in San Antonio, the Spurs hosting the New York Knicks in Game 1 of the NBA Finals, and the Knicks are rested after sweeping their way to their first finals in 26 years, while Mitch Johnson's Spurs are coming off a 7-game series, and they're also the youngest finals team since the 1977 Trailblazers.
18: There's a lot of things that we talk about every single day more than experience. When we were met as a team in October until June 1st, if we kept track of the amount of times we talked about, again, I've said this, not to be redundant, but habits, consistency, execution, fundamentals, attention to detail, style of play, brand of basketball, et cetera, et cetera, et cetera. We've said all those words probably 100 times more than the word experience.
12: And those 77 Blazers, by the way, actually won the final series in 6 games. There's definitely precedent for overcoming youth. The Nationals wrapped up a 2-4 homestand with 3 straight losses to the Miami Marlins. Today's 4-1 loss credited to Clayton Beter, but the offense just 3 hits for the top scoring unit in the majors. The Orioles down 1-0 in Boston as they now head to the bottom of the 3rd inning. The O's actually just blew an opportunity here. They had 2 men on base with only 1 out in the top of the 3rd. Couldn't do anything with it. Breaking NFL news, Russell Wilson, days after taking a job as a CBS studio analyst on NFL Today, just posted to social media a video announcing his retirement from a football career that began as a kid down in Richmond, Virginia. His last few years notwithstanding, Wilson made 9 Pro Bowls and 10 seasons in Seattle, so his Hall of Fame candidacy is about to be a raging topic of debate. I think if you have to stop and think about it, you're probably not a Hall of Famer. That's just my take. Rob Woodfork, WTOP Sports.
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22: Long before plastic became something we use every day, petroleum was valued primarily because it could be used for fuel. But over time, a quiet transformation began to take shape. Inside labs and industrial plants across the United States, chemists and engineers started to realize that crude oil could be more than a source of heat or motion. It could be broken down and transformed into new materials. A major breakthrough came in 1907 when Belgian-American chemist Leo Baekeland developed what is widely considered to be the first fully synthetic plastic. What followed was a wave of innovation. Throughout the 1920s and 30s, American companies expanded the research into petrochemicals, compounds derived from oil and natural gas. Those efforts accelerated during World War II when shortages of natural materials forced industries to find alternatives. And by the late 20th century, plastics were everywhere, from medical devices to automobiles. To electronics, petroleum had become the backbone of modern materials. What began as an effort to refine oil for fuel expanded into something far broader. Oil was not something to burn, it was something to build with. I'm Nick Iannelli.
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0: Traffic and weather. Rich Hunter's in the traffic center.
27: All right, Nick, our top traffic issues at this hour. Outer loop of the Beltway in Prince George's County, right before you go over top of 450 Annapolis Road. The crash along the left side, stay right to get by. 270 northbound in the local lanes near Clopper Road. That's exit 10. The crash along the right side, you squeeze by to the left. There was some additional response on the right shoulder in the main line as well. The pros are cooking at Papa John's right now with their buy one, get one large pizza deal. 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Papa John's. I'm Rich Hunter. Your next update in about 10 minutes.
0: Clear skies tonight. Lows in the mid-50s. Tomorrow, sunny and warmer. Highs around 90 degrees.
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0: Good evening. I'm Nick Iannelli. Juan Herrera is our producer. Another escalation in the war with Iran. Kuwait had to briefly shut down its airport after a drone strike blamed on Iran damaged a terminal, killed one person, and injured dozens. The U.S. military shot down multiple drones targeting American forces in Kuwait and intercepted other threats in nearby Bahrain. Iran's Revolutionary Guard says it targeted U.S. military sites, describing those strikes as retaliation. Efforts to negotiate a broader ceasefire drag on, complicated by Israel's fight with Hezbollah in Lebanon, though we just learned tonight that Israel and Lebanon have now agreed to renew their fragile ceasefire and create a number of security zones inside Lebanon from which Hezbollah militants would be banned. More from News Nation correspondent Robert Sherman, who's in Qatar.
10: This is now the fourth time that we've reported on a flare-up here in the region in the last week and a half. This was, make no mistake about it, the biggest one. If you look at Kuwait in particular, they say 13 missiles, 17 drones were fired at them. One person was killed. Civilian infrastructure was hit. That includes the airport. This is the might of that Iranian attack that was carried out overnight. It wasn't just Kuwait. Bahrain as well, which is home to the United States Navy's Fifth Fleet, also targeted, sirens going off there overnight. On the other side of the coin, you have the United States forces taking action here within the last 24 hours, going after a Gambia flag tanker that was on its way to Karg Island. They say that this ship ignored warnings over a span of 24 hours, was ultimately struck by a Hellfire missile. Well, the connection between the two is Iran says this is why they carried out what they described as retaliatory actions against U.S. forces in Kuwait and Bahrain. But they also said they hold the Kuwaiti and Bahraini governments directly responsible. Their foreign ministry saying the Ministry of Foreign Affairs also underscores the direct and explicit responsibility of the rulers of Kuwait and Bahrain in connection with last night's aggressive acts. Nevertheless, you had Secretary of State Marco Rubio testifying this week, emphasizing that the reporting coming out of Iran from their state media is not true, that the talks are carrying on. There have been discussions, messages being passed back and forth, and they are proceeding forward with negotiations. But you are seeing these flare-ups continuing to happen here over the last few days.
0: That's News Nation correspondent Robert Sherman. With more, here's CBS News national security contributor Samantha Vinograd.
20: At this point, what's unclear is whether mediators behind the scenes can negotiate any kind of off-ramp so that this violence doesn't escalate further. The United States has very carefully messaged that its attacks against Iran and this attack against the oil tanker have been really in self-defense. There were strikes by the United States against Iranian territory over the past few days. Again, CENTCOM has very carefully messaged that those were defensive. And Iran has messaged that these attacks against neighbors, Bahrain, Kuwait, and others, have been in response. So we are certainly in a tit-for-tat escalatory cycle. while both parties, for the time being, are indicating that the ceasefire is still in effect. I think that the ceasefire will remain in effect for as long as the United States judges that Iran is actually committed to some sort of diplomatic negotiation. What we don't know is what incentive is being given to Iran so that they actually agree to open the strait, so that they actually have some sort of confidence that Trump isn't just going to engage in negotiations as a ruse to get Iran to open the strait and then start bombing again. So I do think there will be some kind of incentive given to Iran just to meaningfully get to the negotiating table and to ultimately sign some sort of interim agreement.
0: That's CBS News national security contributor Samantha Vinograd. President Trump is leaving questions unanswered about the future of that controversial $1.8 billion anti-weaponization fund. Speaking at the White House today, the president said he would need to check with attorneys when asked whether that fund is permanently scrapped or just on hold. The fund had been designed to compensate people who say they were unfairly targeted by the Justice Department.
1: I'm one of them. They raided my house, Mar-a-Lago. Never happened. Nobody ever thought of anything like that. It turned out that it was a total fake. Everything about it was fake and corrupt.
0: Acting Attorney General Todd Blanche told lawmakers this

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7: 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Rich Hunter's in the WTOP Traffic Center.
8: All right, if you're traveling northbound 270 from one of our listeners in the local lanes near Klopp Road, all traffic had been stopped due to the crash. Haven't got word that traffic's moving again, so be careful there. Over on the Beltway in Prince George's County in Lanham, outer loop just before you go over top of 450 Annapolis Road. Crash cleanup remains along the left side. Stay right to get by. Looks like at least two lanes to the right are getting by at the moment. If you're traveling in Virginia, 66 westbound near 123, remnants of the previous vehicle fire remain along the right shoulder. It's still there, crowding in the right lane enough that it slows before Nutley Street headed out toward 123, so be aware. Northbound Fairfax County Parkway, just after US 50, at last check, all northbound lanes are blocked. Traffic is being diverted to go west on 50 as a result. And in Burke, long-standing crash on Burke Center Parkway at Roberts Road at last check. We're still under police direction to get by. 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I'm Rich Hunter. Next update in about 10 minutes.
7: 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Here's 7 News First Alert meteorologist Steve Rudin.
9: Beautiful weather continues this evening and into the overnight with mainly clear skies. Temperatures come early tomorrow morning, range from the mid-50s to lower 60s. Tomorrow it's a warmer day near 90 degrees under mostly sunny skies. Sunshine is back on Friday, 90 to 95. Hotter yet on Saturday, lower to mid-90s, a chance for a sprinkle later in the day, and a better chance for perhaps some stronger thunderstorms late in the day on Sunday. This is all part of a cold front that brings us relief from the heat on Monday. I'm 7 News meteorologist Steve Rudin in the First Alert Weather Center.
7: We have temperatures around 80 degrees right now. It is 79 in Tyson's, 81 at L'Enfant Plaza, 80 outside WTOP studios. Money News Now with John Wardock.
10: Shoppers are hunting around for deals right now, and they are going to discount retailers. Five Below says it had a blowout quarter with sales soaring, and Ollie's Bargain Outlet is raising its expectations for the year after profits and sales both popped this quarter. The DMV is well represented on Fortune's list of top 500 companies.

0: case. 20 local companies made the list. Mortgage giants Fannie Mae and Freddie Mac remain the two largest companies in the area. And the defense sector was well represented, led by Boeing, RTX, and Lockheed Martin. Rough day for stocks on Wednesday, especially the blue chips. They dropped more than 1%. The Dow Jones Industrial Average lost 620 points. The S&P 500 slipped 56, and the NASDAQ was down 239 points. John Werdock, WTOP News.
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2: We're hearing more from both sides after 60 Minutes correspondent Scott Pelley was fired by CBS News last night after criticizing the show's leadership during a staff meeting. During that meeting, Pelley interrupted executive producer Nick Bilton and accused editor-in-chief Barry Weiss of, quote, murdering 60 Minutes, while also questioning Bilton's qualifications. The latest from News Nation correspondent Laura Ingle.
3: In a memo to staff, Bilton said he made repeated attempts to engage with Pelley, but that this was not the path that Scott chose. And that's a quote. And in a letter to Pelley himself, Bilton accused the veteran journalist of an ambush, saying, "You hijacked my first meeting with staff to disparage me, my qualifications, and my intentions with remarkable incivility and contempt. Your basic hostility to the future of the show has come through loud and clear." So Pelley is the fourth on-air correspondent, we should mention, to leave the show in just the last month. Pelley issued a lengthy statement on Instagram this morning, and he didn't pull any punches. Though he didn't address Weiss or Bilton by name, Pelley made clear that he believes they're damaging the legacy of 60 Minutes, saying, "For my part, new management has instructed me to inject falsehoods and bias into a politically sensitive story. I've been told to include assertions that are unverified. Incompetence and unprofessionalism in the new management have wreaked havoc." Now, the storied news program has faced scrutiny since Barry Weiss, a critic of legacy media, was appointed editor-in-chief. Last year, a story about conditions in a prison in El Salvador was pulled by Weiss shortly before it was set to air. She said at the time that it needed additional reporting. The journalist behind that story, Sharon Alfonsi, was one of the reporters that was let go by the show last month as we follow that bouncing ball. And Pelley referenced those fired journalists in his statement, too, claiming that good people were silenced because they stood up for our audience.
2: That's News Nation correspondent Laura Ingle.
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2: 7:46. I'm Nick Ionelli. Thanks for being with us. A political setback for President Trump when it comes to the war with Iran. For the first time, the House approved a war powers resolution that could limit the president's ability to take additional military action against Iran without approval from Congress. WTOP's Mitchell Miller today on the Hill.
8: On this vote, the yeas are 215 and the nays are 208.
9: Four Republicans joined Democrats to pass the resolution. The ranking Democrat on the House Foreign Affairs Committee, Gregory Meeks, accuses the president of going back on his pledge not to get the U.S. involved in a war.
10: We've traded dialogue for bombs yet again.
9: But House Speaker Mike Johnson says the president is doing what he should, protecting the U.S. and other countries from the Iranian nuclear threat.
11: The first responsibility of the commander-in-chief is to keep the country safe. He has done that.
9: The political rebuke of the president comes on the fourth House vote on a war powers resolution. The legislation now moves on to the Senate. On Capitol Hill, Mitchell Miller, WTOP News.
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12: All right, Nick, if you're traveling on the Beltway in Prince George's County, add a loop before you go over top of 450. They've now moved everything to the left shoulder, so the lanes have been reopened, but it remains slow there getting by, so be careful. In the district, from one of our listeners, eastbound East Capitol Street, all traffic being diverted to DC 295. You can go north or south on 295, but you cannot continue through as a result of the bridge work at the Whitney Young Bridge. Now, if you're traveling 270 northbound in the local lanes near Clopper Road, at last check, all northbound local lanes were stopped because of the crash with response on scene. You get by in the main lanes, though, without delay. New crash up in Myersville, 70 westbound, west of Maryland 17. But before you get to the South Mountain rest area, crash takes up most of the roadway at last check, squeezing by single file to the right. In Virginia, at last check, northbound Fairfax County Parkway just after US 50. All northbound lanes remain blocked, traffic diverted to go west on US 50. 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Your next update in about 10 minutes.
2: To the forecast in 7 News, First Alert meteorologist Steve Rudin.
13: Mainly clear skies this evening and into the overnight. Wake up temperatures tomorrow morning in the mid-50s to around 60 degrees. We're near 90 on Thursday, and by Friday, 90 to 95 degrees. Hottest of the stretch of days will be on Saturday, mid-90s, and tracking a strong cold front late Sunday with showers and thunderstorms. I'm 7 News meteorologist Steve Rudin in the First Alert Weather Center.
2: It's 79 degrees in Annandale, 77 in Germantown, 79 outside of our studios, brought to you by Dulles Glass. 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Federal investigators are looking into whether former Congressman George Santos might have tried to profit off inside information connected to his own plans. It's centered around bets placed on the prediction market Kalshi about whether Santos would attend President Trump's State of the Union address earlier this year. He had said that he planned to be there but did not attend. Around that same time, the platform flagged suspicious activity, suggesting he may have bet against his own appearance. ABC News correspondent Sophie Flay.
14: Disgraced former Congressman George Santos is under investigation for possible insider trading on the prediction market Kalshi. Back in February, Santos released this.
15: I'm going to be there for the State of the Union in the gallery.
14: At the time, Kalshi was taking bets on who would attend President Trump's State of the Union speech. Sources say Santos placed wagers tied to his own attendance, but during the address, he posted, "Watching State of the Union from an airport TV was not part of the plan." By skipping the speech, sources say he pocketed tens of thousands of dollars. Kalshi froze his account and alerted federal authorities. Santos first gained infamy in 2022 when the lies he told during his campaign were exposed. He claimed to have graduated in the top of his class, that his mother worked at the World Trade Center on 9/11, and that his grandparents escaped the Holocaust.
16: My grandparents survived the Holocaust, so these regimes of socialism, Marxism, they don't work.
14: None of it was true.
17: I think we can all look at ourselves in the mirror and admit that once in our life we made a mistake.
14: He was expelled from Congress and later pleaded guilty to identity theft and wire fraud, earning him a 7-year prison sentence. But President Trump commuted the sentence, saying while Santos was somewhat of a rogue, many rogues aren't forced to serve 7 years.
7: Santos is just the latest high-profile case of alleged insider trading on prediction markets. Last week, a Google employee was charged with using confidential information to make $1 million betting on search trends. And a U.S. Special Forces soldier was charged with betting on the capture of Venezuelan leader Nicolas Maduro.
2: That's ABC News correspondent Sophie Flay.
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2: 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All right, Rob Woodfork, we got ourselves a big night in the NBA here.
28: Yes, we do. Game one of the finals, mere minutes away from the 8:30 tip-off in San Antonio. The favored Spurs looking to put a stop to the Knicks' historic streak of 11 straight playoff wins. This is the ultimate in the rest versus momentum argument. San Antonio just over the weekend got through a grueling seven-game series. The Knicks swept their way through the Eastern Conference Final and haven't played in 9 days. So, Victor Wembanyama, feeling the pressure in your first NBA Finals?
29: Doesn't motivate me.
0: at the end of the day, only 20,000 people fit in the arena. So it doesn't really make a difference.
1: Hey, well, you know, doing the little math there. Over on the Knicks side, Mitchell Robinson expected to be available tonight. He is listed as questionable as he deals with a surgically repaired right hand. You don't want to be banged up when you have to go up against Wemby. The Nationals again beaten by the Miami Marlins. They fall on the wrong end of a three-game sweep after today's 4-1 loss. It matches the Nats' second longest losing streak of the season. This despite a solid 4 2/3 innings from Andrew Alvarez in his first start of the season. That was the longest he's lasted in a game this year. But that high-scoring offense didn't do much scoring in the series. Just 7 runs across the 3 games, including only 1 run on 3 hits today. Heading to the Orioles, they are in Boston trailing the Red Sox 3-0. Bottom of the 4th inning, as one man has been doing all the scoring. William Abreu with the 2-run homer in the 3rd inning to go with his RBI single in the 1st. And in a development that may complicate the Commanders' pursuit of a veteran receiver, Brandon Ayuk has a warrant out for his arrest in California in connection with a YouTube video of himself driving more than 40 miles per hour over the posted speed limit around the 49er Stadium in Santa Clara. Rob Woodfork, WTOP Sports.
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2: Traffic and weather. Rich Hunter's in the traffic center.
12: All right, top traffic issues we're following right now, Nick. On the outer loop of the Beltway, the local lanes right before the exit for Telegraph Road, the crash along the left side, traffic squeezes by single file to the right. 270 northbound in the local lanes near Klopp Road. Crash now confined to the right shoulder. All lanes are open. Northbound on the Fairfax County Parkway just beyond US 50. Crash along the right side. You now get by single file to the left. 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I'm Rich Hunter. Your next update in about 10 minutes.
2: 7 News, First Alert meteorologist Steve Rudin.
13: Great weather continues this evening and, for that matter, the next several days, although it is going to get a bit hotter outside. We'll see mainly clear skies overnight. Temperatures settle to the mid-50s to lower 60s by early tomorrow morning. Tomorrow it's a hotter day, near 90 degrees with lots of sun. Winds will be from the south at 5 to 10. Those winds will change direction on Friday, allowing it to feel a little bit more humid outside. It's also going to bring a boost to our temperatures. We're around 90 to 95 degrees. Saturday, well into the lower to mid-90s. It is definitely going to be on the stickier side. Chance for a stray shower, but a better chance for stronger storms. Part of a cold front late Sunday afternoon and evening. Ahead of that front on Sunday, temperatures upper 80s to around 90. Behind the front on Monday and Tuesday, upper 70s to lower 80s. I'm 7 News meteorologist Steve Rudin in the First Alert Weather Center.
2: Mid to upper 70s right now. It's 78 degrees in Annandale, 76 in Germantown. 79 outside of our studios.
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2: Good evening, I'm Nick Iannelli. Coming up, the Trump administration moves ahead with a change to the federal workforce that'll impact thousands of employees. We'll explain as we talk in just a moment with Federal News Network's Drew Friedman.
10: 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I'm Gigi Barnett.
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11: From ABC News, I'm Dave Packer. 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
7: have reached an agreement on the implementation of a ceasefire. This comes after hours of negotiations in Washington and after President Trump expressed his frustration directly to Israeli Prime Minister Benjamin Netanyahu over their ongoing conflict with the Iran-backed Hezbollah. ABC's Tom Sophie Borges is in Jerusalem.
9: President